0: And the crowd, the celebration is already underway here. Thousands of people taking in this moment, and I am here with a couple of them. What's your reaction to that game?
1: It's amazing. They got a lot of great goals. It was really fun to watch. So happy to be here. It's crazy watching Canada. I mean, I didn't even know they were a good soccer team, to be honest. But it's amazing watching them. I'm loving watching the goals. And I'm glad to be here. Yeah, it's going to be really fun to watch the next game. So, yeah.
0: And this was Canada's first World Cup win, and it happened here on home soil. The game played in Vancouver, but thousands of fans in this city right here taking in the moment, and the celebration is really just getting started. This city, though, will play host to another match on Saturday. Reporting live at FanFest, I'm Sophia Favaroutsos.
2: Thank you, Sophia. So the big screen at BC Place Stadium in Vancouver recorded 149 decibels worth of fans going nuts just before kickoff. But there was a quiet that fell over the field when a Canadian midfielder went down. 680's JJ Evison joins us live with more on that and some other Day 8 World Cup headlines. We just watched some pushing and shoving going on. JJ, what's going on?
3: Yeah, not exactly the end to the match that you want to see, Mitch, but the final whistle, yes, has sounded at BC Place, and it wasn't just Canada's first win at the World Cup. It was a statement performance. It began with Kyle Larin scoring the opening goal in the 16th minute, a juicy rebound that Larin sent to the bottom right corner. Canada's other forward, Jonathan David, potted a pair in the opening half to put Canada up 3-0 at the break, and as much fun as Canadian footy fans had watching their team dominate, the air was vacuumed from BC Place when Ishmael Kone went down with a broken leg, the result of a late challenge by a Qatar defender, earning Qatar its second red card of the match, allowing the Canadians to play up two men from that point on. Nathan Saliba came on in substitute and promptly curled a free kick in to the right side of the goal, celebrating the tally by retrieving Kone's jersey from the side and holding it up to those in attendance. Second half substitute Jacob Schaffelberg wasn't awarded a goal, but his shot on goal in the 75th minute resulted in a Qatar own goal, the fifth tally for the Canadians. But the man of the match has to be Jonathan David, who scored his third goal in the second half stoppage time, the second player at this World Cup to pot three. Messi did it for Argentina just a few days ago. So Canada show out for their fans in Vancouver with a 6-0 win. Now, earlier today, Switzerland turned a tense battle into a 4-1 victory over Bosnia with a dominant late surge, and South Africa drew 1-1 with Czechia. Up next, one of the more intriguing matches of the day comes from Zopapan. Mexico and South Korea each carry perfect records into their second group stage match with a round of 32 berth on the line for the winner. Reporting live from the Sports Center, I'm JJ Evison.
4: This is All News Radio 680 News. A young boy out playing at recess at his Oshawa Catholic school today is airlifted to hospital when a large tree limb broke off and hit him on the school field. It happened just after noon at Monsignor Philip Coffey Catholic School in the Oxford Street and Dwight Avenue area. That's where we find City's Erica Natividad.
5: The Durham Catholic District School Board confirms that the boy who was struck is a student at the school. As the school day wrapped up, some parents appeared nervous as they waited to pick up their kids.
6: Pretty concerning, right? I have three young kids, so unfortunately somebody's kids that got hurt.
7: We were able to see that it was a tree with, if you can imagine, one stem but multiple trunks coming out of that one stem, and it appears that one of those trunks is the one that detached and fell on the child. So we know the child is in hospital now. No update on his condition, but he is with his parents. And as for the investigation, police say they'll be looking into how exactly this happened, whether the tree was neglected or whether it happened to be weakened by a big storm that happened here last night.
4: The Durham Catholic District School Board has released a statement that reads, in part, "We're working closely with emergency responders and supporters for students and staff are available within the school community."
2: 680 News Time, 806. Toronto police are investigating a single vehicle crash in North York that claimed the life of a man in his 90s who was behind the wheel. Photos from the scene near Bathurst and Shepherd's show a car that appears to have mounted the sidewalk, smashed into a tree. The driver was taken to hospital where he was later pronounced dead. The circumstances surrounding the cause of the crash are under investigation.
4: A large tree has fallen on Avenue Road south of Lawrence. Toronto Hydro tells 680 News the tree took out hydro wires and landed on a car. The area has been closed to traffic and will remain that way for quite some time as crews make repairs to the lines. They're asking motorists to avoid the area.
2: This is 680 News Radio on a Thursday night at 8:07. Officers say he nearly managed to evade arrest, but the search is now over for a 19-year-old suspect wanted in the shooting at the U.S. consulate, picked up by police at Pearson last night as he was heading back to Toronto. Zara Jabi made his first court appearance by video today at the

0: Finch Avenue Courthouse. Shauna Hunt with City News was there.
1: Javi was one of several suspects ETF officers were going after on the morning of June 11th when they executed five search warrants in North York. It was during one of those raids when Constable Mark Pinizzotto was shot and killed. 19-year-old Nicholas Bennett, who was also shot during that interaction with police, remains in critical condition and will be charged with first-degree murder in the officer's death. Toronto police also claim that Jobby Bennett and two other suspects arrested in connection to the investigation were among a group of young people who were recruited by a criminal network as hired guns to carry out shootings on certain targets. Now, during the court appearance, Jobby only spoke to confirm his name, and his lawyer asked for more time to speak with his client. And it will likely take weeks until Jobby's bail hearing takes place. He will, though, be back in court on Friday morning.
0: It was also determined that the onus will be reversed in the bail hearing to fall on the defense to prove why their client ought not to be detained.
2: 680 News Time 808. The House of Commons has passed a stack of bills before rising for the summer. MPs passed a series of justice bills to reform bail, create new hate crime offenses, and criminalize AI-generated sexual deepfakes. They also sent the government's controversial lawful access bill up to the Senate. MPs agreed to a Senate amendment to a bill that strips the military of its jurisdiction over sexual offenses involving Canadian Armed Forces members committed within the country.
0: 680 News Time 808. A high-ranking Mexican minister says his country will soon meet with Canada and the U.S. virtually to discuss the North American trade agreement. Here's Chris McCusker.
3: In a video, the Mexican economy minister says the three countries will meet virtually on July 1st to start the official talks on the future of the CUSMA trade agreement. The deal can be renewed for 16 years or enter a phase of periodic reviews. Now, his video was posted after Mexican and U.S. officials discussed trade issues this week in the automotive and agriculture sectors, along with rules of origin. He also says another round of talks will be held in Mexico City on July 20th. Now, yesterday, the U.S. president once again floated the idea of terminating the trade deal, suggesting the U.S. doesn't need anything from Canada or Mexico, a claim that's been proven to be false. I'm Chris McCusker.
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0: 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Traffic and weather together on the ones. Here's Justin Pierce.
8: Well, there's a collision that has cleared. This report is brought to you by Richmond Hill Toyota. Eastbound 401 on the approach to Islington in the express. Two left lanes were blocked for a crash involving a tractor trailer. That has since been cleared away by MTO. The two left lanes are now live. Emergency crews are gone. This one is causing a slowdown, just kind of the remnants of the delays on the approach to the 427. It is fairly slow through there, but again, once you kind of hit the 400 the basket weave, which is just east of the 400, the drive becomes pretty smooth as you are making your way through the city of Toronto. Northbound on the DVP, there's volume delays on the approach to Eglinton to about north of Lawrence. And then on the westbound QEW, more slowdowns through Mississauga on the approach to Mississauga Road to just west of Erin Mills. Kind of once you hit Winston Churchill, the drive becomes a lot better as you are making your way towards the Halton region. Southbound on the 404, there's a stalled tractor trailer that's on the approach to Shepherd. A traffic spotter called in to let us know two center lanes are blocked in. It looks like the OPP are on scene. It's time to Toyota. 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Now with the forecast, Alistair Alders.
9: 13 degrees overnight tonight with a chance of an isolated shower diminishing, and then otherwise we see clearing skies tonight. West winds diminish to 20, gusting to 40, and the winds will continue to gust to 40, at times 50 Friday. Mainly sunny to a mix of sun and cloud with a chance of a pop-up shower in the afternoon, 22. Saturday we'll have a mix of sun and cloud, chance of afternoon showers in 22. Tonight's overnight low 13.
0: It is 17 degrees right now at Pearson, 680 News Time, 813. 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
0: 17 degrees right now at Pearson. Good evening to you. I'm Mitch Burke. Canada made its first ever men's World Cup win. One to remember. We'll just say that. JJ Evison with the details coming up next. It is still a blustery night in the GTA. Although the rain has eased, the flood warnings dropped. You are still being encouraged to avoid fast-moving rivers and streams. The weather is being looked into as a possible cause of a large tree limb breaking off and hitting a grade schooler while he was playing at recess today in Oshawa. He was critically injured. There's been no update on his condition. Coming up next in the news.
12: The U.S. vice president trying to sell the Iran deal, claiming the country gets no money unless they clean up their act.
13: They don't get anything unless they change their behavior.
12: Why critics aren't so convinced.
0: First, though, it's time for sports. Here is J.J. Evison.
14: All right, Mitch. Canada head coach Jesse Marsh asked for Canada fans to bring the energy to BC Place, and they delivered. Over 149 decibels was measured prior to kickoff. That's equivalent to a firework exploding at close range. Jonathan David earned player of the match honors in Canada's 6-0 win over Qatar. The Juventus forward scored the tournament's second hat trick, placing his name beside Argentina's Lionel Messi for the tournament lead in goals with three. Kyle Larin, Nathan Saliba, and a Qatar own goal was how Canada earned their other three. Meanwhile, it appears as though Canadian midfielder Ishmael Kone's tournament is over after he was forced to leave the match with an apparent broken leg. He is headed to the hospital now to get that diagnosed. We'll have more as soon as we get it. Canada lead Group B with a 1-1 record and a +6 goal differential. Earlier today, South Africa rescued a point and stayed alive with a 1-1 draw with Czechia. And a competitive match turned one-sided quickly as Switzerland scored four times in the second half to beat Bosnia 4-1. The night finishes with another Group A match at 9 o'clock. Mexico and South Korea both won their tournament openers and meet in Guadalajara. The Calder Cup is in the building at Coca-Cola Coliseum with the Marlies eyeing a sweep of the Chicago Wolves in the AHL's finals series. It is 2-1 now. Toronto ahead. Jacob Quillen and Luke Hames, the goal scorers. Both those goals coming in the first period. They're in the second period now, still 2-1, and they're going on the penalty kill. to the diamond, Toronto's youth movement keeps producing. Rookie Brandon Valenzuela knocked home the winning run in the ninth inning, while Trey Savage struck out six over seven and a third as the Jays beat Boston 4-3. Up next for the Bluebirds, a three-game set against the Cubs in Chicago. Sports at 15 and 45 pass every hour or anytime at sportsnet.ca.
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0: 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The U.S. vice president took questions today on the peace deal between the U.S. and Iran that some Republicans say is not worth the paper it was written on. 680's Richard Southern with what we learned.
17: It's the vice president who Trump has clearly tasked with selling this controversial deal. J.D. Vance today pitched it as one that he says will lower gasoline prices.
18: I think you're going to see a substantial reduction in gas prices. We do think you're going to see significant relief at the pump.
17: But critics of the deal are many, most of them pointing to the fact that it includes a provision that could see $300 billion flow from the United States to Iran. Chris Murphy is a Democratic senator.
19: It's a multi-billion dollar payoff to Iran in exchange for nothing. They're not going to get a nuclear weapon. They already made that concession. They're reopening the strait. It was open before the war.
17: J.D. Vance, though, says the money has strings attached.
18: They don't get anything unless they change their behavior.
17: The memorandum of understanding kicks off a 60-day negotiation period for both sides to hammer out a final deal. Vance says that starts today. Richard Southern, 680 News Radio.
0: And Luigi Mangione's legal team has changed course again, withdrawing its intention to invoke a psychiatric defense for the man accused of gunning down a healthcare CEO in New York City. Here's ABC's Rhiannon Alley.
20: This is a complete reversal from lawyers for Luigi Mangione. It was just 24 hours ago that his lawyers revealed they were planning to use a psychiatric defense in his upcoming trial, claiming during that time, Mangione was suffering an extreme emotional disturbance and was not in control of himself when prosecutors say he gunned down UnitedHealthcare CEO Brian Thompson. Well, they have just done a total U-turn. It comes as his attorneys face a deadline to turn over records of Mangione's psychiatric history. They're not revealing why they've decided to change this defense.
0: Now, Mangione faces another trial in federal court where a psychiatric defense wouldn't have even been allowed to begin with. 680 News Time, 8:20. A look at the drive and the extended forecast next.
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0: 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Rogers Xfinity Internet, traffic and weather together on the ones. Here's Justin Pierce.
8: Well, there's a new problem that just popped up. A traffic spotter called in to let us know. This report is brought to you by Pet Value. Again, eastbound on the 401, it looks like there's a collision that's on the approach to the 404 DVP. It's in the collectors. The far right lane's blocked off as a result of the collision. Just happened moments ago. No signs of any emergency vehicles yet. The delays are starting now from around Leslie in the collectors out towards the 404 DVP. So again, if you are traveling through there, just keep in mind as you are making your way through. And then there's a lingering stalled tractor trailer southbound along the 404. It's on the approach to Shepherd. Two center lanes are blocked with it. There's a very large tow truck on scene along with a couple of cruisers. It is causing a slowdown south of Finch. So with that, you know, keep it in mind as well as you are traveling through. And then on the northbound side of the Don Valley Parkway, there are delays as folks travel out of downtown from north of Don Mills to about north of Lawrence. And then moving to city streets, a traffic spotter called in about a problem in Halton. Sounds like westbound Dundas at Trafalgar. The left lane is blocked off for vehicle fire cleanup. Hurry ends Wednesday at Pet Value. 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Now with the forecast, Al Strolders.
9: Well, we lose the chance of isolated showers, and we do see clearing tonight. The westerly winds, which have been strong today, diminish to 20 gusting to 40 as we go through the night tonight, 13 the low. Then Friday, it's mainly sunny to a mix of sun and cloud, chance of a pop-up shower in the afternoon. Westerly winds breezy, gusting to 40 at times 50, 22 degrees. Saturday, sun and cloud, chance of afternoon showers 22. Father's Day and the first day of summer, Sunday, we'll have a mix of sun and cloud 23, some rain for Monday. Tonight's overnight low 13.
0: 17 degrees at Pearson right now, 680 News Time, 823.
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0: Utter pandemonium in the Big Apple today as the New Yorkers celebrated the Knicks after winning their first NBA championship in more than half a century. 680's Alain Kevion with what went down.
2: Let's go, Knicks!
3: The parade going down the Canyon of Heroes all the way to City Hall. Some of the diehard celebrities made it out there. Ben Stiller, Timothy Chalamet, and even Spike Lee.
23: I've never been to a parade, ever. And I'm glad it's this one.
3: The setup at City Hall, absolutely immaculate. Most of the starting five's numbers on the building, all decked out in orange and blue. And there was a table full of keys to the city. New York City Mayor Zoran Mamdani.
24: For 53 years we watched. For 53 years we waited. Now we've won. One last time, New York, say it with me. Nixon! Nixon!
3: A parade 53 years in the making. I'm Alain Kevion.
0: In entertainment tonight, a heartwarming and also somewhat kind of creepy Christmas classic is getting a sequel.
25: TikTok, TikTok, counting down the Christmas clock. Old, young, big, small,
0: yeah, according to The Hollywood Reporter, Jim Carrey is in talks to reprise his iconic role as the Grinch, with Ron Howard returning to direct it 26 years after the first. How the Grinch Stole Christmas was the top-earning movie at the box office in the year 2000, and it won an Oscar for makeup and hairstyling. Now, Carrey does not remember the Grinch transformation process fondly, we'll say. It took 8 hours a day to physically get into character, and he says he considered dropping out on day one of filming. But of course, there have been great CGI strides between then and now. No word yet on a production timeline for the sequel in development. 60 seconds from now, we'll recap the day on Bay and Wall Street.
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0: It is time now for the Dynamic Market Minute. 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
10: Shares in Intel hit a record high today after the U.S. president announced the chipmaker would be working with Apple to design and produce semiconductors in America. Now, Donald Trump didn't offer any specifics on the partnership. The stock, though, jumped by more than 10.5%. Keep in mind, the U.S. government did take a 10% stake in Intel earlier this year. On a related note, shares in Apple also moved higher today, up by about 1%, even after the Wall Street Journal reported the price for iPhones will likely have to go up. CEO Tim Cook says the price hike is probably unavoidable because of price surges in memory chips. On Wall Street, we did see a rebound after those sharp declines. The Dow was higher by 72. It finished off its high for the day. The S&P was up 80 and the Nasdaq up by 496. So the Nasdaq, the best performer today, higher by 1.9%. On Bay Street, the TSX went the other way, lower for a second day. It was down 155 points, 34,969. A big weight coming from the gold sector, with gold futures down 3.1%, 4,224. Silver dropped by 6.8% to $66 the ounce. And then oil is down 19 cents to $76.60 a barrel. Ships are reportedly passing through the Strait of Hormuz again after the U.S. and Iran signed that interim peace deal. The Iranian supreme leader also publicly reacted to the agreement, calling the U.S. president desperate for a deal. At the Business Center, I'm Chris McCusker.
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0: 17 degrees right now at Pearson. It's a partly cloudy sky. 15 is the overnight low. Looks like we're out of the woods when it comes to rain tomorrow, but there could be an off and on chance throughout the weekend. 680 News Time, 8:30.
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13: Good evening. It's Thursday, June 18th. And for Christine Ricci, I'm John Downs.
0: And I'm Mitch Burke. Here's what's making news right now.
14: National history celebrated in the heart of the city.
28: Let's go, Canada!
14: Canada wins its first ever World Cup match with thousands taking in the moment at FanFest.
13: Emergency crews are on the scene on Avenue Road south of Lawrence, where a large tree has fallen, knocking out power and landing on a car.
0: Elementary school student in Oshawa has been airlifted to Sick Kids in critical condition after a tree limb landed on him during recess.
13: A court appearance today for the suspect of the U.S. consulate shooting. A Toronto police officer was shot and killed last week while serving a warrant in that case.
29: History for Canada was made in Vancouver with Jonathan David leading the charge. The Marlies could hoist their second Calder Cup tonight, and the Blue Jays sweep the Red Sox. Sports at 45.
10: A mixed day on markets. The Nasdaq jumped by almost 500 points. The TSX dropped by more than 100 in a second straight losing day. Business at 56.
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8: Time for Rogers Xfinity Internet traffic and weather together on the ones. Here's Justin Pierce.
15: Well, there's a collision that has happened on the eastbound side of the 401. This report's brought to you by Don Valley North Toyota. A traffic spotter called in to let us know about it. On the approach to the 404 DVP in the collectors, the right lane's blocked off because of that collision. It just happened moments ago. At this point, it looks like the MTO, they have arrived on scene. It is causing a delay from Leslie in the collectors, fairly slow through there, but in the express, moving a lot better through that exact same stretch. Moving to the southbound 404, where there's a stalled tractor trailer approaching Shepherd, two center lanes are blocked. Again, this one is causing a slowdown south of Finch. Emergency crews are on the scene, including a very large tow truck. You kind of have to maneuver yourself around that stall tractor trailer, but again, it is causing slowdowns at this point in time. It's mostly volume delays in other places. On the northbound side of the DVP, it is slow from north of Don Mills to but north of Lawrence, and also on the westbound side of the QEW, there are delays in Mississauga from just west of Mississauga Road to approaching Erin Mills. Kind of after that, it is moving well through Winston Churchill and beyond. Boasting some of the best brand loyalty in Canada. 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Now with the forecast, Al Strolders.
9: 13 degrees overnight tonight. We lose the chance of an isolated shower, and we see the skies clearing. The winds also coming down westerly, though, 20 gusting to 40 later tonight. And then Friday, mainly sunny to a mix of sun and cloud. Chance of a pop-up shower in the afternoon with a west wind of 20 to 40, at times to 50, the high 22. Tonight's overnight low 13.
0: It is 17 degrees at Pearson, 680 News Time, 833.
8: Well, it was a win 40 years in the making. For the first time, Canada's men's national team are victorious on the World Cup pitch.
0: 680 Sofia Vavaroutsos joins us from FanFest at Old Fort York, where fans have been taking in the 6-0 victory.
14: It was a celebration from start to finish at FanFest as this country won its first ever World Cup match with thousands of fans wearing red and white taking in the moment. These fans were in the audience and tell me the 6-0 win means a lot.
16: Grew up playing the sport in the country, couldn't watch this on TV as a kid, and now the next generation gets to watch this live. It's unbelievable. It's unbelievable.
17: Since I was like 3 years old, I've been watching soccer, playing soccer. It means everything. To watch Canada in a World Cup, it's all I've ever wanted.
14: The high-stakes game is the second ever played in this country. The first hosted in this city saw Canada score its first ever World Cup point. As for FanFest, it's set to keep bringing the energy throughout the tournament, and Toronto will host another match on Saturday. At FanFest, I'm Sofia Vavaroutsos.
8: Well, the Canadian side started strong out of the gate and never took their foot off the gas. The win did come with one serious downside. JJ Evison joins us live with all the FIFA action from the day. JJ.
18: John, in front of more than 52,000 fans at BC Place, the Canadians, yes, they crushed Qatar 6-0. Jonathan David scored a hat-trick. Kyle Larin added his second goal of the tournament, but the celebration was tempered, as you mentioned, by concern for midfielder Ismaël Koné, who was stretchered off early in the second half following a dangerous challenge that resulted in a red card for Qatar, their second of the match, so they were playing with nine from that point on. Nathan Saliba later scored and held up Koné's jersey in an emotional tribute before Jacob Schaffelberg and David added late goals to cap a historic night. Canada now sits atop Group B and needs just a point against Switzerland next Wednesday to secure first place. Earlier today, Bosnia's upset hopes unraveled late as Switzerland scored four second-half goals and cruised to a 4-1 win. And South Africa avoided a second straight World Cup loss thanks to Dipoho Mokoena. The midfielder scored a late penalty in a 1-1 draw with Czechia. At the top of the hour, the honeymoon phase is over for Mexico after rolling past a 9-man South Africa side in their opener. El Tri gets a much sterner examination against a fearless South Korean squad that loves to attack. Reporting live from the Sports Center, I'm JJ Evison.
0: 680 News Time 835. An Oshawa boy has been seriously injured after he was hit by a falling tree limb during recess. It happened around noon today at Monsignor Philip Coffey Catholic School near Oxford Street and Dwight Avenue. Durham Regional Police tell 680 News Radio the child, who is under the age of 12, had no vital signs when emergency crews first arrived. The boy was then airlifted to SickKids.
19: And we have our investigators on the scene. They're looking at the tree and the circumstances
1: why that tree branch broke off, whether it was the significant storm that we had last night, whether it was neglect to that tree that came from, you know, years of lack of maintenance. These are all circumstances that we'll be looking at, but more than likely, we did have a significant storm last night, and that could be a contributing factor.
0: The Durham Catholic District School Board is thanking staff, students, police, and paramedics for their swift response and is offering support to those impacted.
8: 680 News Time, 836. A man in his 90s is dead following a single vehicle crash in North York. Toronto police say a vehicle struck a tree in the Bathurst and Shepherd Avenue West area just before 5 this afternoon. The driver died in hospital. It's not yet known what caused the crash.
0: A large tree has fallen on Avenue Road south of Lawrence, knocking out power lines, and it actually landed on a car. Toronto Hydro tells 680 News Radio they're working to repair the wires and move the tree, but it's going to take some time, and so in the interim, that area is closed off to traffic.
8: Well, the search for a third suspect in connection with a shooting at the U.S. consulate in Toronto was ended with an arrest at Pearson Airport. Toronto police located 19-year-old Zara Jabi yesterday at Pearson Airport and arrested him without incident. It's suspected he was one of the two people who pulled up to the U.S. consulate on University Avenue on March 10th and opened fire. No one was injured. 18-year-old Sheldon Tracy Stewart, also in custody, is believed to be the second person involved in the consulate shooting. He was arrested in the deadly June 11th raids at a West End high-rise that led to the death of a Toronto Police tactical officer and the arrest of another 19-year-old. The FBI has also charged an Iraqi terrorist who is believed to have ordered the attack.
0: This is 680 News Radio. It's 8:37. The operators of the exhibition grounds are not interested in opening up a casino there, except for a certain two-week period at the end of the summer. Alan Carter with City News has more.
3: Blackjack! Since 1991, the CNE has operated a temporary casino as part of the festivities. Now, a new report by the Exhibition Place CEO to its Board of Governors says gambling during the fair is fine, but no more, because introducing new casino opportunities may lead to adverse public health and community impacts.
5: It's a well-supplied industry in Ontario, and Exhibition Place, I think, doesn't need to really get into that one.
3: Talking with Torontonians, there seems to be little appetite for more places to gamble.
19: I think that gambling is kind of, you know, pretty messed up.
20: I just think that there's just enough addiction in this world. I don't think we need to add to it.
3: Alan Carter, City News, Toronto.
8: Money has been officially set aside for a new high school in Tumbler Ridge. 680's Jim Benny reports Mark Carney has pledged the old one, the site of a mass shooting last February, will be torn down this summer.
21: The Prime Minister made the announcement in Vancouver.
22: We sat down, we heard directly from the students, their parents, their teachers. We talked to the first responders, the neighbors, friends. And we talked about what could be done to begin to help heal from that trauma.
21: The province and feds will each put up $100 million. And the PM has also announced an agreement with the province to build more homes and bring down housing costs.
22: We'll do this by working together to reduce development charges. We will convert vacant condos into affordable housing, and we will invest in community infrastructure from schools and hospitals to public transit.
21: Development fees pay for roads, water mains, and parks. I'm Jim Benny.
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8: 6:41 time for Rogers Xfinity Internet traffic and weather together on the ones. How are we doing, Justin Pierce?
15: Well, overall, the drive is getting a lot better, John, but of course, there are still some delays. This report is brought to you by Shoppers Drug Mart, eastbound on the 401, on the approach to the 404 DVP. In the collectors, the right lane, it was blocked for a crash. That has since been cleared away by MTO. So the right lane is now live. Again, those crashed vehicles are gone. It's not really causing much of a slowdown anymore. But over on the northbound side of the DVP, there are delays. It is slow from on the approach to Eglinton to about north of Lawrence. Kind of once hit York Mills, it is moving fairly well as you are traveling up towards the 401 and the 404. Westbound side of the Gardner, there's a minor delay really through Jamison. That's kind of it. Because once you hit Parkside, it is moving well as folks are making their way out of the downtown core, but there's construction that has popped up here westbound on the 401. It's right at the 410-403. It's in the express. The right lane's blocked off for that construction project. It is causing a slowdown west of Dixie, so it is fairly slow at this point. And then in Brampton, staying in Peel region, on the northbound 410, there are delays north of Steeles through the bottleneck at Queen, where you literally lose just a bunch of lanes traveling through the heart of Brampton. Those delays extend up towards Williams, and kind of once you get there, it is moving up to speed. I do want to mention this lingering stalled tractor trailer, southbound 404. It's on the approach to Shepherd. Two center lanes are blocked because of it. And at this point, it is causing a slowdown just south of Finch, the OPP. They are on scene. Get 20 times the points Friday to Sunday at Shoppers Drug Mart. 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Conditions and app. Now with the forecast, Al Strelders.
9: We lose the chance of an isolated shower through the evening, and we see clearing tonight down to 13 degrees, westerly winds diminishing to 20, gusting to 40. And then for Friday, mainly sunny to a mix of sun and cloud, chance of a pop-up shower in the afternoon, west winds gusting to 40, at times 50, the high 22. Saturday, a mix of sun and cloud, chance of afternoon showers 22. Tonight's overnight low 13.
8: Right now, it's 17 degrees under cloudy skies. 680 News Time, 8:43. A huge party in the Big Apple today as the city celebrated a long-awaited NBA championship. 680's Alain Quevillon has the sights and sounds.
31: This is as big as it gets. Fans were lined up since 4 a.m. to try and get the best seat in the house for this. A first for the team, even though they've won titles back in 1970 and 73. They didn't have a parade on those occasions. New York City Mayor Zoran Mamdani.
32: We waited without ever knowing if this day would come, and we waited because we knew deep down in our sick, suffering hearts that it would. New York City, this team has done it. The New York Knicks are NBA champions.
31: Head coach Mike Brown and Finals MVP Jalen Brunson spoke as well. Every member of the Knicks roster then presented with the key to the city. I'm Alain Quevillon.
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8: It's 17 degrees under cloudy skies. Good evening. I'm John Downs. Here are the top stories this hour. A historic and decisive victory for Canada's men's national team in Vancouver. Their first ever World Cup win. A convincing 6-0 romp over Qatar. An elementary school student in Oshawa has been airlifted to hospital after a tree limb fell on him during a recess. He's listed in critical condition. Another tree blowing over on Avenue Road south of Lawrence, taking out power lines, crashing down on a car. Drivers are being asked to avoid the area. Coming up after sports.
0: Paying their respects to a fallen officer, family, dignitaries, and police come together to remember OPP Constable Tarun Valley at his funeral in Mississauga.
8: Time for sports from Sportsnet 590 The Fan. Here's J.J. Evison.
1: John, Canada has its breakthrough moment at the World Cup. Jonathan David scored three times as the Canadians crushed Qatar 6-0 in Vancouver for the first men's World Cup win in program history. David, just the second CONCACAF player to net a hat-trick at the World Cup. It was 1930 when the last one happened. American Bert Patnode scored three against Paraguay. Canada closes Group B against Switzerland next Wednesday, and they lead that group currently with a 1-1 record and a plus-6 goal differential. Earlier today, South Africa rescued a point and stayed alive with a 1-1 draw with Czechia. And as a competitive match turned one-sided quickly, Switzerland scoring four times after the 74th minute to beat Bosnia 4-1. The night finishes with another Group A match at the top of the hour. Mexico and South Korea both won their tournament openers and will meet in Guadalajara. The Calder Cup is in the building at Coca-Cola Coliseum with the Marlies eyeing a sweep of the Chicago Wolves. It is 3-1 Toronto in the second intermission. Moving to the Diamond, Fenway Park might just want a restraining order against the Toronto Blue Jays. Toronto completed a three-game sweep in Boston thanks to Brandon Valenzuela's ninth inning double of Vladimir Guerrero Jr. homer and another Red Sox collapse in a 4-3 Toronto victory. Toronto moved to Chicago for a three-game set with the Cubs this weekend. Sports at 15 and 45 past every hour or anytime at sportsnet.ca.
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2: 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It's jaw-dropping, soul-stirring, and Time Out New York calls it more pulse-pounding than anything on Broadway. 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
8: It was a somber morning in Mississauga as family, friends, and fellow police officers bid farewell to a colleague killed in the line of duty, 6'80's Phil Martino reports.
0: Eight OPP pallbearers accompanied the casket carrying Constable Tarun Valley into the service at the Mississauga Sports and Entertainment Center. His father told those in attendance his son was proud to wear the uniform.
7: When he was 2 or 3 years old, he wanted to become an officer.
0: He added there are no words to describe the loss they are feeling.
7: But if there is one message I would like to leave with everyone today, it is this: please, please, and humbly I will say, everybody, respect this profession.
0: The Lieutenant Governor and the Premier were also on hand to pay tribute to the fallen officer who died after being hit by a vehicle last week in the northern Ontario town of Hearst as police were attempting to stop a man who had escaped from a hospital. Valley's widow had a message for the officers who were there that day.
10: I need you to hear this from me and on behalf of my family, that you did everything that you could in that moment.
0: I'm Phil Martino.
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8: 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Traffic and weather together on the ones. Here's Justin Pierce.
15: Well, the drive consists of a lot of construction now that appears to be what's kind of happening along the major routes. It's causing delays in some areas. So, again, at this point, it's mostly an inconvenience. This report's brought to you by Kotech Law. Westbound on the 401, it looks like there's road work at the 410-403. That's over in Mississauga, and the express two-way lanes are blocked off. It is causing a slowdown west of Dixie, fairly slow through there. And also on the eastbound side of the 401, there's road work at Mavis in the express. The right lane's blocked off farther east. There's volume delays from the 427 out towards Islington. Kind of once you pass through that, it is moving fairly well, not seeing much of a delay from that point on. Up in Brampton on the northbound 410, there's been lots of road work happening in Brampton around Sandalwood and Beauvais. It looks like the right lane's blocked off on both sides around Sandalwood. If you are traveling on Sandalwood or Beauvais, no access to the southbound 410 either. Again, that is closed for construction. Moving to the Don Valley Parkway on the northbound side, there are delays from Don Mills up towards York Mills. Not seeing any issues after that point. And now on the southbound side of the DVP, moving up to speed for folks traveling into downtown Toronto. Not seeing any delays through that stretch either. Denied short or long-term disability benefits, trust Kotech Law. 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Kotech Law when it matters. Now with the forecast, Al Strolders.
9: The chance of an isolated shower diminishes. We see clearing tonight. The winds diminish to 20, gusting to 40, 13 degrees of the low. And then Friday, lots of sunshine, but some cloud in the mix in the afternoon with a chance of a pop-up shower and breezy. The winds gusting to 40, at times 50, with a high of 22. For the weekend, Saturday, sun and cloud. Chance of afternoon showers, 22. Sunday, it's Father's Day and the first day of summer. We'll have a mix of sun and cloud, 23. Some rain in the forecast Monday. Tonight's overnight low, 13.
8: Right now, it's 17 degrees under cloudy skies. Coming up at 9 o'clock, the latest on Team Canada's victory, their first World Cup victory ever, 6-0 over Qatar.
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8: 680 News Time, 8:54. A day after announcing his intentions to run for Toronto City Council, Han Dong is speaking with our partners at Omni News about his coming run. The former Liberal MP and MPP admits that running against incumbent Jamal Myers will be tough.
19: But I think it's good for the electors to hear different voice, different perspectives, different ideas on how to improve their particular community. Ward is much larger now after 2018, but there are many communities in this ward, and each has unique needs and unique perspectives to municipal bylaws, municipal politics.
8: Dong represented Don Valley North as a Liberal MP for nearly 6 years, but he resigned from caucus in 2023 following a Global News report about his alleged communications with the Chinese consulate. The public inquiry into foreign interference cleared Dong of any wrongdoing. And a new report is sounding the alarm on the urgent need for more post-secondary students to enter Ontario's workforce once they graduate. Mark McAllister with City News reports.
20: New analysis from the Council of Ontario Universities says there's a greater need for what it calls highly skilled talent in key sectors between now and 2035. More than 100,000 graduates per year across the board. The highest number needed for jobs in science and technology, healthcare, and business.
6: If we don't start investing today, it takes several years for these students to graduate. So it's telling us now we need to expand enrollment in those programs.
20: The analysis comes in the wake of criticism over recent changes to the province's OSAP program, cutting the number of grants available to students, raising speculation that fewer young people will enroll in post-secondary education.
8: Coming up, the Business Report, 680 News Time, 855.
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8: A time for the Dynamic Market Minute. Here's Chris McCusker.
23: The deal between the U.S. and Iran starting to take effect, with shipping reportedly resuming through the Strait of Hormuz. The U.S. vice president said today that 12.5 million barrels of oil moved through last night. And then Iran says commercial traffic in the southern ports has returned to normal. The price for oil today lower, but only by 19 cents to $76.60 a barrel. Gold futures took a big hit, down 3.1% to $4,224. So commodities, a big weight on Bay Street today. The TSX lower for a second day. It was down 155 points. 34,969. On Wall Street, a bounce back here after those steep losses. The Fed meeting signaled more interest rate hikes than expected, and it clearly caught some investors off guard. Today, the Dow was higher by 72, the S&P up by 80 points, and the NASDAQ higher by 496. The NASDAQ, the best performer, up by 1.9%. Wall Street is closed tomorrow for Juneteenth. And shares in SpaceX lower today for a second straight day on day five of trading. The stock dropped by about 3.5%. At one point today, it was down by about 10%. It's still up by more than 35% from its original IPO price of $135 a share. At the Business Center, I'm Chris McCusker.
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29: Good evening. It's Thursday, June 18th. I'm Mitch Burke.
8: I'm John Downs. Here's what's making news this hour.
30: Canada makes history winning this country's first ever World Cup match. as thousands of supporters take in the moment at FanFest.
29: A child has been critically injured after being hit by a fallen tree in Oshawa while playing at recess. The blustery conditions, the likely cause.
0: A suspect wanted in the U.S. consulate shooting has been arrested at Pearson Airport. The latest on the criminals for hire investigation as 19-year-old Zara Jabi appears in court.
1: School's almost out for summer, but some are already concerned about the fall.
2: The cuts that are coming to your child's school board this fall.
3: It's a night to remember on home soil for Canadian footy fans. The Marlies, 20 minutes from hosting the Calder Cup here in the city, and the Blue Jays headed to Chicago on a high note. Sports 15.
4: A rebound on Wall Street. The Nasdaq jumped by almost 500 points, while Bay Street was lower for a second day with oil and gold in the red. Business at 26.
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29: Rogers, Xfinity, internet traffic and weather together on the ones. Here's Justin Pierce.
5: Well, it's mostly construction. That's what's happening now. This report, it's brought to you by Don Valley North Toyota. It's road work that appears to be, again, what's kind of going on here around the major routes. On the eastbound side of the 401 at Mavis Indy Express, the right lane's blocked off. If you are traveling along Leslie, no access to the eastbound 401 either. More road work on the westbound side of Victoria Park. The right lane's been shut down in the express. And then also farther west, there are delays. Right at the 410-403, again, in the express, two right lanes are blocked. This one is causing a slowdown just west of Dixie. And then there's also more construction on the eastbound side of the 403. East of Erin Mills, two right lanes are blocked off. And then for folks in Brampton, along the southbound 410 at Sandalwood, the right lane's been taken out. If you are traveling along Sandalwood or Beauvais, no access to

0: Cloudy and 17 degrees, 680 News, time 9:03.
1: Lionel Messi finds himself in good company on day 8 of the World Cup. He is now not the only one to have scored a hat trick in this tournament.
0: It was Jonathan David who led Team Canada to its first ever World Cup win, and fans turned out in droves to celebrate from coast to coast to coast. 680's Sofia Vavaroutsos joins us from FanFest in Fort York.
2: Electric energy at FanFest, where thousands of footy fanatics gathered for a historic game that saw Canada win for the first time in a World Cup. Canada!
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2: And the fans say it was full of surprises.
4: We were on the power play the whole game. We're combining soccer with hockey today, and we were on the power play, and we killed it. The
5: team played really well together, and they were able to save some of their best players for Switzerland.
2: The celebration lasting long after the game ended, with cheering, live music, and dancing at Fort York, the city's largest watch party. And thousands more are expected to turn out for all the other matches, including Canada's next game against Switzerland. Meantime, this city will play host to a match again on Saturday when Germany and the Ivory Coast go head-to-head. At FanFest, I'm Sofia Vavaroutsos.
1: So Canada did make history in Vancouver today, but as 680's J.J. Evison tells us, the celebration came with one major concern.
6: The goals were flowing, the crowd was roaring, and Canada finally broke through on the World Cup stage. Backed by a packed and passionate crowd at BC Place, the Canadians hammered Qatar 6-0 to move to the top of Group B and within touching distance of the knockout round. Jonathan David led the way with a hat-trick, while Kyle Larin, Nathan Saliba, and a Qatar own goal forced by Jacob Schaffelberg helped Canada to a +6 goal differential. The night took an emotional turn early in the second half when midfielder Ismaël Koné was stretchered off after a dangerous challenge that earned Qatar's Asim Madibo a red card. Saliba later scored and held up Kone's jersey in tribute as teammates rallied around the injured midfielder's jersey. Canada now needs just 1 point against Switzerland next Wednesday to finish first in the group. From the Sports Center, I'm J.J. Evison.
0: 680 News Time 9:05. A child has been critically injured after a tree fell and hit him while he was out at recess on his at his Oshawa school. Erica Natividad with City News reports from Monsignor Philip Coffey Catholic School.
7: Police tell us the victim, a boy under the age of 12, was in the field at the back of the school when an extremely heavy portion of a tree fell on him, hitting his upper body and knocking him unconscious.
8: It took about 10 people to remove this tree from on top of that child. They did ultimately find that he did have vital signs and he regained consciousness. Because of the extent and seriousness of the injuries, we had queued up Air Orange, which obviously we only bring out when the injuries are significant.
7: The Durham Catholic District School Board confirms that the boy who was struck is a student at the school. The tree appears to be on private property in a residential backyard that backs onto the school's field.
0: The school board says they're working closely with emergency responders and that supporters for students and staff are available.
1: 680 News Time 9:06. A court appearance today for the 19-year-old man now charged in the spring shooting at the U.S. consulate. An investigation that led to the death of a Toronto police officer during a raid last week. As Shauna Hunt with City News reports, the teen nearly managed to slip away.
9: Police spent nearly a week searching for the 19-year-old shooting suspect, and City News has learned the accused had left the country and was heading back to Toronto when he was taken into custody at Pearson Airport. Zara Jabi, who is being detained at 23 Division, made his first court appearance by video at the courthouse here on Finch Avenue. The 19-year-old is now officially facing 6 charges related to the shooting at the U.S. consulate back in March. They include theft of a motor vehicle, attack on a premises of internationally protected persons, and possession of a loaded prohibited firearm.
1: Jabi was one of several suspects ETF officers had a search warrant for last week when Constable Mark Penizzotto was killed. Police claim they are all among a group of young people recruited by a criminal network as hired guns to carry out shootings throughout the GTA.
0: 680 News Time 9:07. With nearly half of schools in Ontario now under provincial supervision, it's clear that thousands of GTA students will be returning to a new reality in the fall. Christina Howeron with City News is looking at the changes to how classes will be delivered in some boards.
10: So far, there are about 800 job cuts at the TDSB, including 300 elementary school teachers, 145 model school teachers, 72 English as a second language teachers, 40 special education assistants, and 150 lunchroom supervisors. The Toronto Catholic Board is phasing out the fifth block literacy program, and most

0: International language instruction will move from school days to Saturdays. Both the York Catholic and Dufferin Peel school boards are expected to lose a handful of teachers. But at the Peel board, the community is bracing itself.
1: Now we're going to see another $4.7 million cut from special education at our board. If you're not properly funding special education, then schools don't function.
0: She says the push is to funnel more students into online courses and larger classes, with other courses just not being offered anymore.
2: The education minister has said supervisors are meant to refocus school boards on student success and good management.
3: This is 680 News Radio. It is 9:08. The U.S. and Iran have signed an initial agreement, starting a 60-day period of negotiations on a final deal to end the war. This as the U.S. vice president, a noted critic of the strikes to begin with, becomes the frontman for the deal. 680's Richard Southern reports.
4: It appears the Trump administration wants the vice president to wear this deal, both the good and the bad. J.D. Vance today with a message to critics of the Iran agreement.
5: Have a little bit of faith in the president of the United States. The idea that he is going to strike a deal that's been bad for the American people, it's preposterous.
4: But there are many critics of the deal, which could see some $300 billion flow from the U.S. to Iran for reconstruction. Among them, Chris Murphy, the U.S. Democratic senator.
6: The agreement is basically just, we lift oil sanctions and Iran does nothing. That's it. That's a humiliation.
4: But the vice president contends the money comes with strings attached.
5: It requires Iran to behave like a normal country. And if it doesn't, then it doesn't get any of the economic benefits.
4: But in the latest example of mixed messaging from the White House, U.S. President Trump took to social media saying, quote, there is no $300 billion payment. Richard Southern, 680 News Radio.
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3: 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Rogers Xfinity Internet traffic and weather together on the ones. Here's Justin Pierce.
20: Well, there's a lingering stalled tractor trailer. This report, it's brought to you by Vertical CPA. It's on the southbound 404. It's on the approach to Shepherd. Two center lanes are blocked with that stalled tractor trailer. It's been there for a while now. Currently hooked up to a tow truck. It looks like the MTO, they are on scene. It is causing a slowdown just south of Finch. So just keep that in mind as you are making your way through there. Again, it's on the approach to Shepherd. Two center lanes are blocked with a stalled tractor trailer on the southbound 404. The rest of the drive consists of construction westbound on the 401, right at the 410-403. In the express, two right lanes are blocked off, and it is causing a slowdown just west of Dixie. In the express, fairly slow through there, but it looks like after that, it is moving well through Highway 10 and beyond. And also on the eastbound side of the 401, there's more road work at Mavis. It's in the express. Again, two right lanes are shut down for that. At this point, it's not causing a delay, but that may change in the coming moments. as you are traveling through Mississauga. For those traveling along Leslie, no access to the eastbound 401 either. Moving to the Don Valley Parkway, where there are slowdowns on the northbound side, I should say, on the way out of downtown. It is slow approaching Eglinton to north of Lawrence. Kind of once you hit York Mills, it is moving fairly well after that. 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Now with the forecast, Al Strolders.
15: 13 degrees overnight tonight with a chance of an isolated shower diminishing, and then otherwise we see clearing skies tonight. West winds diminish to 20, gusting to 40, and the winds will continue to gust to 40, at times 50 Friday. Mainly sunny to a mix of sun and cloud with a chance of a pop-up shower in the afternoon, 22. Saturday we'll have a mix of sun and cloud, chance of afternoon showers, and 22. Tonight's overnight low, 13.
3: 17 degrees at Pearson right now, 680 News Time, 913. Canada's Wonderland is leveling up its fireworks game. In addition to its annual displays on Canada Day and Victoria Day, the park will also have fireworks light up Wonder Mountain on the civic holiday, Labor Day, and on every Saturday night in July. And because Wonderland now stays open through much of the fall and early winter, the park is now offering a monthly membership. The gold tier is $9 a month plus processing fees, and it comes with a minimum 12-month term. 680 News Time, 914.
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3: 16 degrees right now at Pearson. Good evening, I'm Mitch Burke. Jonathan David scored three goals in Vancouver tonight, and that was just half the story behind Canada's historic win against Qatar. J.J. Evison will have more in a moment. You will still want to avoid the Bathurst and Shepherd Avenue area after a tree was brought down today, and it caused some hydro wires to be knocked down, landed on a car as well. This is Avenue South of Lawrence. Meanwhile, Bathurst and Shepherd is where a man in his 90s has been killed after his car slammed into a tree. It's not yet known just what happened there. Coming up next in the news, former President Barack Obama calls on the new generation to write the next chapter in the dedication ceremony for his brand new presidential center. Time now for a look at sports from Sportsnet 590, The Fan, J.J. Evison.
34: Mitch, it was a night to remember on home soil. Jonathan David's hat-trick powered Canada to a dominant 6-0 win over Qatar, giving the Reds their first victory at a men's FIFA World Cup after previous appearances in 1986 and 2022. Canada leads Group B with a 1-1 record and a +6 goal differential. Happening now, Mexico looks to keep the party going on home soil. El Tri takes on South Korea after opening the World Cup with a convincing win, but the Koreans arrive full of confidence following their comeback victory over Czechia. It is currently 0-0 in the 17th minute. Earlier, it was an emotional game for South Africa's Tabiho Mokoena. After being seen in tears during the national anthem, Mokoena scored the equalizer from the penalty spot in the 83rd minute as South Africa earned a 1-1 draw with Czechia, and Switzerland took a major step toward the knockout round. Yohan Monzambi struck twice late as the Swiss beat Bosnia 4-1 before more than 70,000 fans in Los Angeles. Moving to the ice, the Toronto Marlies 1-1 away from its second ever Calder Cup. Jacob Quillen erased an early 1-0 deficit for Toronto. Luke Hames and Ryan Twerberg each scored for the Marlies. It is now 3-3, 11 minutes left in the third period there. Moving to the Diamond, where the Jays are heading to Chicago on a high note. Brandon Valenzuela delivered the decisive hit in the ninth inning, and Toronto escaped Fenway with a 4-3 win, finishing off a three-game sweep of the Red Sox. A weekend series against the Cubs awaits. Sports at 15 and 45 past every hour or anytime at sportsnet.ca.
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3: 680 News Time 918. A Canadian tourist has been shot and killed in South Africa after a tour guide apparently accidentally fired their gun. The CBC is reporting that it happened at Kruger National Park and that the group was in a picnic area of the park when it happened. The 69-year-old from Canada has not yet been identified. You are with All News Radio at 9:19. A star-studded dedication ceremony on Chicago's South Side today for the Obama Presidential Center that opens its doors to the public tomorrow. That's Juneteenth Friday. All former living presidents were there for the occasion, with performances from Stevie Wonder, John Legend, Bono, and others. In his speech at the opening event, former President Barack Obama called for unity and decency and says he hopes the center can serve as a reminder of Americans' shared values.
1: A belief in checks and balances in our government and an accountability that comes with an independent judiciary and a robust free press. A belief that our military and law enforcement owe allegiance not to any president or political party, but to the people and our Constitution.
3: The project was 10 years in the making. It cost $850 million U.S. dollars to build. It is the most expensive presidential library in U.S. history. 680 News Time 920.
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3: 680 News Time 921. Rogers Xfinity Internet traffic and weather together on the ones. Here's Justin Pierce.
20: Well, it looks like that vehicle fire cleanup has concluded in Halton. And this report's brought to you by Pet Value. Earlier, a traffic spotter called in to let us know about a westbound Dundas at Trafalgar had the left lane blocked off. It looks like it has been cleared away. The lane's now live, no longer seeing any real delays in the area. But there's construction happening in other places on the westbound side of the 401. I do want to mention the roadwork that's ongoing at the 410-403. It's in the express. Two right lanes are blocked because of it. It is causing a slowdown west of Dixie in the express. Fairly slow through there. And then on the eastbound side of Mavis in the express, two right lanes are shut down too. For folks in Brampton, there's more construction. Southbound on the 410 at Mayfield, the right lane's blocked off. If you are traveling along Mayfield, along Sandalwood, along Beauvais, no access to the southbound 410. Those on-ramps are shut down. Again, it's all construction-related, and it looks like the majority of the roadwork's happening in Peel because on the eastbound side of the 403, east of Erin Mills, two right lanes are shut. For those traveling on Mavis, Highway 10, no access to the eastbound 403 either. I do want to mention a problem that's not construction-related. It's on the southbound 404. It's a stalled tractor trailer. It's on the approach to Shepherd. Two center lanes are blocked. Because of that stalled tractor trailer, it's currently hooked up to a tow truck, but at this point, it is causing a little bit of a slowdown just south of Finch. Emergency vehicles, they are on scene. 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Now with the forecast, Alistair Alders.
15: Well, we lose the chance of isolated showers, and we do see clearing tonight. The westerly winds, which have been strong today, diminish to 20, gusting to 40 as we go through the night tonight, 13 the low. Then Friday, it's mainly sunny to a mix of sun and cloud, chance of a pop-up shower in the afternoon. Westerly winds breezy, gusting to 40 at times 50, 22 degrees. Saturday, sun and cloud, chance of afternoon showers 22. Father's Day and the first day of summer, Sunday, we'll have a mix of sun and cloud 23, some rain for Monday. Tonight's overnight low 13.
3: 16 degrees in Pearson right now. It's a partly cloudy sky. The weather guarantee jackpot today stands at $8,900. 680 News Time, 923.
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3: Well, the Toronto and Region Conservation Authority has lifted a flood risk warning following yesterday's heavy rainfall that spilled into this morning's rush. However, they are still advising you to be cautious around rivers and streams amid high water levels. The Conservation Authority initially issued a flood warning, but has since downgraded it to a watershed conditions statement. Some traffic news you can use. The city is out with a firm timeline for when those new safety barriers will be added to the Leaside Bridge. Here's 680's Kyle Hawking.
13: It's been talked about for years, and now we know when construction will begin. Crews are set to start work to add safety barriers to the Leaside Bridge on Millwood Road beginning in July. It was about a year ago that City Council asked staff to study the cost and timeline for adding the barriers, and when the report came back in October of last year, costs were pegged at about $2.5 million, which was added into the 2026 capital budget. As far as work goes, crews are scheduled to be on site next month to put lane restrictions in place. Utilities like gas, water, and cable will be marked first, with the barrier install to begin shortly after. Work is expected to last until the end of the year. With a 9-year drive, I'm Kyle Hawking.
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3: 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And here's Chris McCusker.
2: A comeback on Wall Street today on the hope the U.S.-Iran peace deal will in turn lead to the reopening of the Strait of Hormuz. And there were reports today that some ships were getting through and that a lower oil price will help to cool inflation. The Dow was higher by 72, the S&P up by 80 points, and the NASDAQ higher by 496. Far and away, the NASDAQ, the best performer today, up by 1.9%. Dustin Reed is chief strategist for fixed income at McKenzie Investments, and clearly markets were caught off guard by the Fed meeting yesterday.
25: Most people were looking for the Fed to be somewhat hawkish. I think the consensus was maybe four people penciling in hikes, maybe five, but clearly we got nine. And I think that the Fed outhawked the market, as it were.
2: On Bay Street, the TSX lower for a second day. It was down 155 points.
9: $34,969. Shares in Empire getting close to the highest intraday price since December today, jumping by 3.8%. The parent company of Sobeys and Safeway did report earnings, and fourth quarter adjusted earnings per share beat the average estimate. Gold futures today sharply lower, down 3.1% to $4,224. And then oil dropped by 19 cents to $76.60 a barrel. The Canadian dollar closed to a fresh low for the year ahead of retail sales data tomorrow. It's still trading below 71 cents U.S. At the Business Center, I'm Chris McCusker.
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3: Quick check of the forecast for Toronto and the GTA. According to our meteorologist, Alistair Alders, those winds have been gusting from the west to 60 kilometers an hour. They are diminishing somewhat, but still blustery out there. The overnight low, 13 degrees. For your Friday, mainly sunny to a mix of sun and cloud to start. Chance of a pop-up shower in the afternoon. Winds again gusting to 50 kilometers an hour. Not damaging per se, but still strong. A high of 22 degrees. That is below seasonal for this time of the year. We should be around 25. And for your weekend, the main message, not a weekend washout, but there are a couple of chances for showers. 680 News Radio is CFTR AM Toronto. 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
19: Good evening. It's Thursday, June 18th. In for Christine Ricci, I'm John Downs.
3: And I'm Mitch Burke. Here's what's making news right now.
21: A celebration of soccer history at FanFest.
24: Woo! Go Canada!
21: As thousands reacted to Canada's first ever World Cup match victory.
19: An elementary school student in Oshawa has been airlifted to hospital in critical condition after being hit by a falling tree limb during recess.
3: Drivers are being told to steer clear from the Avenue in Lawrence area after a tree toppled power lines and landed on a car.
19: One of the men believed to be behind the shooting at the U.S. consulate is arrested at Pearson on his way back into the city.
26: Canada's men are flying high at the World Cup following a dominant win over Qatar. The Marlies aim to break a deadlock late for a Calder Cup victory, and the Jays get it done in Boston. Sports at 45.
9: It was a winner on Wall Street, but the NASDAQ up by almost 500 points, while the TSX was lower for a second day, down by more than 100. Business at 56.
3: News time, 9:31.
19: Time for traffic and weather together on the ones. Here's Justin Pierce.
27: Well, there's a collision that was short-lived. This report's brought to you by CapitalDirect.ca. It was there for less than 10 minutes, but I still want to mention it. If you were traveling along Progress, the on-ramp to the eastbound 401 was partially blocked for a crash, but it has since been cleared away. The MTO was there quickly, got rid of it quickly. So the on-ramp is now live and fully accessible, no longer causing any real issues. And then on the westbound side of the 401, there's construction happening right at the 410-403. It's in the express. Two right lanes are blocked for that project. At this point, it is causing a slowdown just west of Dixie in the express, the collector's moving a lot better through that exact same stretch. Not seeing any real delays through there, but then there's this lingering stall tractor trailer. It's on the southbound 404. It's on the approach to Shepherd. Two center lanes are blocked with that stall tractor trailer. Still kind of just sitting there idle, but it is hooked up to a tow truck. Hasn't left yet. The MTO there on scene. Looks like there's a cruiser there as well. At this point, it is causing a delay just south of Finch, so it is fairly slow through that stretch. You kind of have to maneuver yourself around that stall tractor trailer, but again, there are delays through there. More construction, but in Brampton on the northbound 410. Lots of road work happening in the Bouverde and Sandwood area. The right lane's been shut down. It is causing a delay right now, so it is fairly slow as folks are traveling through the heart of Brampton. Same goes for the southbound side from Mayfield down towards Sandwood. The right lane's blocked off as well. That may start causing delays. And again, if you are traveling along Mayfield, along Sandwood, along Bouverde, no access to the southbound 410. Again, it's all construction related. So if you are traveling through the heart of Brampton, just keep that in mind as you are making your way through eastbound 403. There's more construction east of Erin Mills over in Mississauga. Two right lanes are blocked off, not really causing much of a delay right now. Take a little, pay a little. 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Now with the forecast, Al Strolders.
0: 13 degrees overnight tonight. We lose the chance of an isolated shower, and we see the skies clearing. The winds also coming down westerly, though, 20 gusting to 40 later tonight. And then Friday, mainly sunny to a mix of sun and cloud. Chance of a pop-up shower in the afternoon with a west wind of 20 to 40, at times to 50, the high 22. Tonight's overnight low 13.
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13: Well, Canadian footy fans have reason to party tonight. A dream of a game versus Qatar. And though things did turn a bit tense for a serious injury on the pitch, there is much to celebrate for the red and white after dominating the opposition 6-0.
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1: The crowd of thousands of supporters at FanFest went all out for every goal. 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
4: First hat-trick, first win, I think. Yeah!
8: Hat-trick was unexpected, but it was really good. Huge win. And then even if we win the group now, it's kind of set. So
15: I'm proud of my country.
1: The sea of red and white jerseys and flags swarming the massive stage in the final moments of the game as the celebration continued when Canada took the win 6-0. FanFest will continue to broadcast every match here at Fort York, while this city will host Germany and the Ivory Coast on Saturday. At FanFest, I'm Sophia Vavaroutsos.
13: So after 8 matches across 3 World Cups, Canada does finally have its first victory on soccer's biggest stage. 680's J.J. Evison reports.
18: Jonathan David ended his own World Cup scoring drought in emphatic fashion, netting a hat-trick in a dominant 6-0 win over Qatar before a sold-out BC Place crowd. Kyle Larin continued his strong tournament with another goal, while Nathan Saliba and a Qatar own goal forced by Jacob Schaffelberg also found the back of the net. The Canadians overwhelmed Qatar from the start to finish, outshooting them 30-2 and never allowing a single shot on target. It was a night filled with history, pride, and celebration, though midfielder Ismaël Koné's tournament came to an abrupt end. Koné has undergone leg surgery after leaving the match on a stretcher following a second-half challenge, resulting in Qatar's second red card of the match. Canada can now win Group B with a result against Switzerland next Wednesday in Vancouver. From the Sports Center, I'm J.J. Evison.
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3: A man described by Peel Police as armed and dangerous is at large tonight after a disturbance at a South Mississauga home left a man and a woman critically injured. Officers were called to the Lakeshore and Huron, Ontario area around 7 o'clock. Paramedics performed life-saving measures on the two victims found there and then rushed them into hospital in life-threatening condition. Go to citynews.ca to see a photo of Jordan Sanguin. Police say if you see him, do not approach. It's not immediately clear what the relationship might be between those three people.
13: 680 News Time, 9:36. A young boy out playing at recess at his Oshawa Catholic School today is airlifted to hospital when a large tree limb broke off and hit him on the school field. It happened just after noon at Monsignor Philip Coffey Catholic School in the Oxford Street and Dwight Avenue area. That's where we find City's Erica Natividad.
5: The Durham Catholic District School Board confirms that the boy who was struck is a student at the school. As the school day wrapped up, some parents appeared nervous as they waited to pick up their kids.
6: Pretty concerning, right? I have three young kids, so unfortunately somebody's kids that got hurt.
5: We were able to see that it was a tree with, if you can imagine, one stem but multiple trunks coming out of that one stem, and it appears that one of those trunks is the one that detached and fell on the child. So we know the child is in hospital now, no update on his condition, but he is with his parents. And as for the investigation, police say they'll be looking into how exactly this happened, whether the tree was neglected or whether it happened to be weakened by a big storm that happened here last night.
19: The Durham Catholic District School Board has released a statement that reads in part, "We are working closely with emergency responders and supports for students and staff are available within the school community."
3: 680 News Time 938. Toronto police are investigating a single vehicle crash in North York that claimed the life of a man in his 90s who was behind the wheel. Photos from the scene near Bathurst and Shepherd show a car that appears to have mounted the sidewalk, smashed into a tree. The driver was taken to hospital where he was pronounced dead. The circumstances surrounding the cause of the crash are under investigation.
19: A large tree has fallen on Avenue Road south of Lawrence. Toronto Hydro tells 680 News the tree took out hydro wires and landed on a car. The area has been closed to traffic and will remain that way for quite some time as crews make repairs to the lines. They're asking motorists to avoid the area.
3: 680 News Time 938. Officers say he nearly managed to evade arrest, but the search is over for a 19-year-old suspect wanted in the shooting at the U.S. consulate. Picked up by police at Pearson last night as he was heading back to Toronto, Zara Jabi made his first court appearance by video today at the Finch Avenue Courthouse. Shauna Hunt with City News was there.
7: Jabi was one of several suspects ETF officers were going after on the morning of June 11th when they executed five search warrants in North York. It was during one of those raids when Constable Mark Pinizzotto was shot and killed. 19-year-old Nicholas Bennett, who was also shot during that interaction with police, remains in critical condition and will be charged with first-degree murder in the officer's death. Toronto police also claim that Jabi Bennett and two other suspects arrested in connection to the investigation were among a group of young people who were recruited by a criminal network as hired guns to carry out shootings on certain targets.
11: Now, during the court appearance, Jabi only spoke to confirm his name, and his lawyer asked for more time to speak with his client. And it will likely take weeks until Jabi's bail hearing takes place. He will, though, be back in court on Friday morning.
3: It was also determined that the onus will be reversed in the bail hearing to fall on the defense to prove why their client ought not to be detained.
19: Coming up, a check on gas prices, 680 News Time 940.
12: The Outsiders is more than a show. It's a sensation. It's jaw-dropping, soul-stirring, and Time Out New York calls it more pulse-pounding than anything on Broadway. 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
19: 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Here's Justin Pierce.
27: Yeah, that's right. There's a lingering stalled tractor trailer. This report's brought to you by the City of Toronto. Southbound 404 on the approach to Shepherd. Two center lanes are still blocked with that stalled tractor trailer. It has been hooked up to a tow truck for a while, but it hasn't left the scene. It's still sitting there hooked up to the tow truck. Emergency crews are, again, there as well, but this one is causing a slowdown south of Finch. It is fairly slow. You kind of have to maneuver yourself around that stalled tractor trailer, but again, it is causing slowdowns right now. Moving over to the northbound side of the 404, there's roadwork on the exit ramp to Bloomington. It is closed as a result, and the drive mostly consists of construction now. Westbound 401 at the 410, 403, and the express, two right lanes are blocked off, and it looks like farther west in the Halton region at 25, two right lanes have been taken out, and as folks are making their way through Peel, lots of roadwork in Brampton and Mississauga. We'll start in Brampton on the northbound 410. The exit ramp to Sandalwood, that's closed, and it looks like the right lane's been blocked off as well. Southbound side from Mayfield to Sandalwood, the right lane's been taken out. If you are traveling along Mayfield, Sandalwood, Beauvais, no access to the southbound 410 either. It is causing delays for folks as you are making your way through the heart of Brampton. And then on the eastbound side of the 403, we'll just stay in Peel. East of Erin Mills, two right lanes are blocked off, and the on-ramps from Mavis and Highway 10 are closed. Again, it's all for construction. During the FIFA World Cup, traffic downtown will be heavy. Skip the stress by taking transit, traveling off-peak, and checking routes in advance. A message from the City of Toronto. Now with the forecast, Al Strolders.
0: We lose the chance of an isolated shower through the evening, and we see clearing tonight down to 13 degrees, westerly winds diminishing to 20, gusting to 40. And then for Friday, mainly sunny to a mix of sun and cloud, chance of a pop-up shower in the afternoon, west winds gusting to 40 at times 50, the high 22. Saturday, a mix of sun and cloud, chance of afternoon showers 22. Tonight's overnight low 13.
2: Right now, it's 16 degrees under cloudy skies. Coming up, sports and more on Canada's first ever World Cup victory.
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2: Good evening. 16 degrees under cloudy skies. I'm John Downs. Here are the top stories this hour. A historic win for Canada in Vancouver. The men's squad marking their first ever World Cup victory with a 6-0 pummeling over Qatar. A falling tree limb landed on a boy in Oshawa at an elementary school there. He's been airlifted to sick kids with serious injuries. A first court appearance today for the suspect of a shooting at the U.S. consulate. He was the subject of an emergency task force operation that killed a Toronto police officer last week. And coming up after sports, Jim Carrey could be returning to the makeup chair for a sequel to a live-action version of a holiday classic. 680 News Time, 9:45. Now time for sports from Sportsnet 590 The Fan. Here's J.J. Evison.
18: John, the Canadian men flying high at the World Cup. Jonathan David recorded a hat-trick, and Canada hammered Qatar 6-0 before more than 52,000 fans at BC Place. The win moves Canada to within arm's reach of the knockout round. All the red and white need to do is get a draw against Switzerland next Wednesday, and they will advance. Happening now, it's an early showdown for first place in Group A, with Mexico meeting South Korea in Guadalajara. It is scoreless in first half stoppage time. One of the moments of the tournament so far came earlier today and belongs to South Africa's Teboho Mokoena. Fighting back tears before kickoff, the midfielder later scored the equalizer from the penalty spot in a 1-1 draw with Czechia, keeping his country's World Cup dream alive. And the Swiss found another gear late against Bosnia. Substitute Yoan Monzon Zombie scored his first two World Cup goals as Switzerland erupted for four unanswered in the final 16 minutes to beat Bosnia 4-1. On the ice, regulation didn't yield a result between the Marlies and Wolves in the Calder Cup final. Next goal wins with overtime from Coca-Cola Coliseum minutes away. Shifting to baseball, the Red Sox had Toronto down to its final strike, then handed the Blue Jays a second chance. Boston dropped a foul pop-up in the ninth, and rookie Brandon Valenzuela made them pay, hammering a game-winning double off the Green Monster in a 4-3 Blue Jays win. Lastly, to the U.S. Open at Shinnecock Hills, where play has been suspended due to darkness, Wyndham Clark leads the pack with a score of 6-under through 16 holes. He'll finish his first round at 6:35 in the morning. Meanwhile, Canadian Corey Connors paces all Canucks. He's tied for ninth at 1-under with 2 holes left to play in his first round as well. Sports at 15 and 45 past every hour or anytime at sportsnet.ca.
1: Noah, careful.
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1: Yeah.
8: Health, yeah.
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2: 680 News Time, 948. The U.S. Vice President took questions today on the peace deal between the U.S. and Iran that some Republicans believe isn't worth the paper it's written on. 680's Richard Southern is here with what we learned.
15: It's the Vice President who Trump has clearly tasked with selling this controversial deal. J.D. Vance today pitched it as one that he says will lower gasoline prices.
16: I think you're going to see a substantial reduction in gas prices. We do think you're going to see significant relief at the pump.
15: But critics of the deal are many, most of them pointing to the fact that it includes a provision that could see $300 billion flow from the United States to Iran. Chris Murphy is a Democratic senator.
22: It's a multi-billion dollar payoff to Iran in exchange for nothing. They're not going to get a nuclear weapon. They already made that concession. They're reopening the strait. It was open before the war.
15: J.D. Vance, though, says the money has strings attached.
16: They don't get anything unless they change their behavior.
15: The memorandum of understanding kicks off a 60-day negotiation period for both sides to hammer out a final deal. Vance says that starts today. Richard Southern, 680 News Radio.
2: The House of Commons has passed a stack of bills before rising for the summer. MPs passed a series of justice bills to reform bail, create new hate crime offenses, and criminalize AI-generated sexual deepfakes. They also sent the government's controversial lawful access bill up to the Senate. MPs agreed to a Senate amendment to a bill that strips the military of its jurisdiction over sexual offenses involving Canadian Armed Forces members committed within the country. Coming up, a check of traffic and weather together. 680 News Time, 950.
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2: 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Here's Justin Pierce.
31: Well, that stalled tractor trailer is still there. This report is brought to you by Dynamic. Not sure what has happened to it, but it's on the southbound 404. It's on the approach to Shepherd. Two center lanes are still blocked. with this stalled tractor trailer. It has been hooked up to a tow truck for almost an hour now. It's been sitting in the exact same position, hooked up to the tow truck, kind of sitting in that lane there. It looks like the MTO, they are on scene. They've been there, and looks like there's a cruiser there as well. So there might be something more happening with this stalled tractor trailer because it hasn't been towed yet. It's just hooked up to the tow truck. Again, just sitting in the center lane. It has its four ways on, but again, emergency crews are there anyway. It is causing a little bit of a slowdown just south of Finch. So keep that in mind as you are making your way through. And it looks like there is road work everywhere else. Eastbound on the 401 at Mavis in the Express, two right lanes are blocked off. Farther east at Kennedy in the Collectors, the right lane's been removed too. And there's delays with the westbound 401. Because right at the 410-403 in the Express, two right lanes are blocked off again. It's all for construction. That's what's causing the slowdown west of Dixie. I kind of want to move backwards here along the westbound 401. I am seeing delays, or we are seeing delays, I should say, for folks traveling out of Pickering into Toronto along the westbound 401, particularly in the Express. Unclear what's causing that delay, but at this point, it might be construction. It is fairly slow through there. So if you are traveling through Port Union, through Meadowvale, in the Express along the westbound 401, just keep that in mind as you are making your way through. And then on the northbound 410, delays in Brampton. It starts at Bovaird, ends at around Sandalwood. The right lane's been blocked off for, again, construction. That's what's causing the slowdown as folks are making their way through the heart of Brampton. While other money managers stay idle, Dynamic is never a neutral because your money can't grow if it doesn't move. Learn more at dynamic.ca/active. Now with the forecast, Al Strolders.
0: The chance of an isolated shower diminishes. We see clearing tonight. The winds diminish to 20, gusting to 40, 13 degrees of the low. And then Friday, lots of sunshine, but some cloud in the mix in the afternoon with a chance of a pop-up shower and breezy. The winds gusting to 40, at times 50, with a high of 22. For the weekend, Saturday, sun and cloud, chance of afternoon showers 22. Sunday, it's Father's Day and the first day of summer. We'll have a mix of sun and cloud 23. Some rain in the forecast Monday. Tonight's overnight low 13.
2: Right now, it's 16 under cloudy skies. 680 News Time, 953.
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2: 680 News Time, 9:54. A heartwarming and also somewhat creepy Christmas classic is getting a sequel.
11: Tick-tock, counting down the Christmas clock. Oh, young, big, small.
2: According to The Hollywood Reporter, Jim Carrey is in talks to reprise his iconic role in The Grinch, with Ron Howard returning to direct it 26 years after the first. How the Grinch Stole Christmas was the top-earning movie at the box office in 2000. It won an Oscar for makeup and hairstyling. Carrey does not remember the Grinch transformation process fondly, saying it took 8 hours a day to physically get into character, and that he considered dropping out on the first day of filming. There's no word yet on a production timeline for the sequel in development. Coming up, a check on business. 680 News Time, 9:55.
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2: 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Here's Chris McCusker.
4: A rebound on Wall Street today after a losing session. Now, the Fed meeting prompted the selling yesterday on concerns about more interest rate hikes than initially thought. The Dow today was higher by 72, the S&P up by 80 points, and the NASDAQ higher by 496. The NASDAQ, the best performer today, up by 1.9%. U.S. markets are closed tomorrow for Juneteenth. Now, shares in Moderna today getting very close to a two-year high, up by about 2.5%. The company's flu vaccine has gotten FDA approval. There is no word on Canadian approval as of yet. Now, should there be interest rate hikes in the U.S.? What does that mean for Canada? Dustin Reed is chief strategist for fixed income at Mackenzie Investments.
8: So I think Canada's on a different track here from a fundamental macro and economic perspective. It's been the view here for a while, and I think that's still the case. I think that it's very difficult for Bank of Canada to be looking at hiking rates here, given what's happening with USMCA, given the housing market, given population decline.
4: On Bay Street, the TSX lower for a second day, down 155 points, 34,969. Gold futures today down 3.1% to 4,224. Oil dropped by 19 cents to 76.60 a barrel. On word, it is moving through the Strait of Hormuz again. At the Business Center, I'm Chris McCusker.
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2: Now a check of some regional conditions. In Curtis right now, 18 degrees and overcast. In Bracebridge, 14 degrees, also overcast. In Kitchener, it's 15 degrees and overcast there as well. Over in Hamilton, up to 17 degrees and mostly cloudy. And in Bracebridge, 14 degrees, overcast at this point. Niagara Falls across the water, 17 degrees and overcast. 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
24: Good evening. It is Thursday, the 18th of June. I'm Mitch Burke.
2: And I'm John Downs. Here's what's making news this hour.
25: National history celebrated in the heart of the city.
26: Let's go, Canada!
25: Canada wins its first ever World Cup match with thousands taking in the moment at FanFest.
24: A man and a woman are critically injured in a disturbance at a South Mississauga home tonight, and the man police say attacked them is at large.
2: A young boy out playing at recess at his Oshawa Catholic school today is airlifted to hospital when a large tree limb breaks off and hits him on the school field.
27: When the CNE is on, there's a casino at the X. Should there be a casino here all year round?
32: The goals came in bunches for Canada against Qatar. The Marlies were denied their first chance to lift the Calder Cup, and the Jays bring out the brooms in Boston. Sports at 15.
4: A rebound on Wall Street. The NASDAQ jumped by almost 500 points. Shares in Intel hit a record, and Bay Street lower for a second day. Business at 26.
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24: Rogers, Xfinity, Internet, traffic, and weather together on the ones. Here's Justin Pierce.
33: Well, it's mostly construction now. This report, it's brought to you by
0: the city of Toronto. But I do want to start with the lingering stalled tractor trailer. It's still there, southbound along the 404 on the approach to Sheppard. Two center lanes are blocked with that stalled tractor trailer. It's been sitting there for a while now. It has been hooked up to a tow truck pretty much the entire time, but they're still both kind of just there in the two center lanes. The MTO, they are on scene with other emergency personnel. Looks like there's a cruiser there too. It is causing a slowdown south of Finch down towards Sheppard. So keep that in mind as you are making your way through. You kind of have to maneuver yourself around that stalled vehicle. But the rest of the drive, it's really construction-related. Eastbound on the 401, the exit ramps to Bayview, Leslie, those are closed. And at Kennedy and the Collectors, two right lanes are blocked as well. We are seeing delays in Scarborough along the westbound 401. It may be because of roadwork from Meadowvale to Morningside. Two right lanes are blocked in the Collectors, but we are seeing delays in the express, so there may be construction happening there too. It is fairly slow as you travel out of Pickering into Toronto along the westbound 401. Then farther west, there is more delays in Mississauga right at the 410-403. Again, express, two right lanes are blocked off. The delays start west of Dixie, and it's also slow in Brampton along the northbound 410 because from Beauvais up towards Sandalwood, the right lane's been shut down. It is causing a slowdown from Williams. And then on the southbound side at Mayfield, the right lane's been removed too. During the FIFA World Cup, traffic downtown will be heavy. Skip the stress by taking transit, traveling off peak, and checking routes in advance. A message

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2: Good evening. It is Thursday, the 18th of June. I'm Mitch Burke.
0: And I'm John Downs. Here's what's making news this hour.
3: National history celebrated in the heart of the city.
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3: Canada wins its first ever World Cup match with thousands taking in the moment at FanFest.
2: A man and a woman are critically injured in a disturbance at a South Mississauga home tonight, and the man police say attacked them is at large.
0: A young boy out playing at recess at his Oshawa Catholic school today is airlifted to hospital when a large tree limb breaks off and hits him on the school field.
5: When the CNE is on, there's a casino at the X. Should there be a casino here all year round?
6: The goals came in bunches for Canada against Qatar. The Marlies were denied their first chance to lift the Calder Cup, and the Jays bring out the brooms in Boston. Sports at 15.
7: A rebound on Wall Street. The Nasdaq jumped by almost 500 points. Shares in Intel hit a record, and Bay Street lower for a second day. Business at 26.
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2: Rogers, Xfinity, Internet, traffic and weather together on the ones. Here's Justin Pierce.
8: Well, it's mostly construction now. This report, it's brought to you by the City of Toronto. But I do want to start with the lingering stalled tractor trailer. It's still there, southbound along the 404 on the approach to Shepherd. Two center lanes are blocked with that stalled tractor trailer. It's been sitting there for a while now. It has been hooked up to a tow truck pretty much the entire time, but they're still both kind of just there in the two center lanes. The MTO, they are on scene with other emergency personnel. Looks like there's a cruiser there too. It is causing a slowdown south of Finch down towards Shepherd. So keep that in mind as you are making your way through. You kind of have to maneuver yourself around that stalled vehicle. But the rest of the drive, it's really construction related. Eastbound on the 401, the exit ramps to Bayview, Leslie, those are closed. And at Kennedy and the Collectors, two right lanes are blocked as well. We are seeing delays in Scarborough along the westbound 401. It may be because of roadwork from Meadowvale to Morningside. Two right lanes are blocked in the Collectors, but we are seeing delays in the Express, so there may be construction happening there too. It is fairly slow as you travel out of Pickering into Toronto along the westbound 401. Then farther west, there is more delays in Mississauga right at the 410-403. Again, Express, two right lanes are blocked off. The delay start west of Dixie, and it's also slow in Brampton along the northbound 410 because from Beauvais up towards Sandalwood, the right lane's been shut down. It is causing a slowdown from Williams. And then on the southbound side at Mayfield, the right lane's been removed too. During the FIFA World Cup, traffic downtown will be heavy. Skip the stress by taking transit, traveling off-peak, and checking routes in advance. A message from the City of Toronto. Now with the forecast, Alistair Alders.
9: Well, the chance of isolated showers is diminishing, and we will see clearing as we head towards the overnight period. 13 degrees in the low, the westerly winds diminishing to 20, gusting to 40. And then Friday, mainly sunny to a mix of sun and cloud with a chance of a pop-up shower in the afternoon. West winds breezy, 20 to 40 at times 50 with a high of 22. Tonight's overnight low, 13.
0: Right now it's 16 degrees under mostly cloudy skies. 680 News Time, 10:03.
2: It was a win 40 years in the making. For the first time, Canada's men's national team are victorious on the World Cup pitch.
0: 680 Sofia Vavaroutsos joins us from FanFest at Fort York, where fans have been taking in the 6-0 victory.
3: It was a celebration from start to finish at FanFest as this country won its first ever World Cup match with thousands of fans wearing red and white taking in the moment. These fans were in the audience and tell me the 6-0 win means a lot.
10: Grew up playing the sport in the country, couldn't watch this on TV as a kid, and now the next generation gets to watch this live. It's unbelievable. It's unbelievable.
11: Since I was like 3 years old, I've been watching soccer, playing soccer. It means everything. To watch Canada in a World Cup, it's all I've ever wanted.
3: The high-stakes game is the second ever played in this country. The first hosted in this city saw Canada score its first ever World Cup point. As for FanFest, it's set to keep bringing the energy throughout the tournament, and Toronto will host another match on Saturday. at FanFest. I'm Sophia Vavaroutsos.
2: So the Canadian side started strong out of the gate and never took their foot off the gas. But the win did come with one serious downside. JJ Evison joins us live with all the FIFA action from the day. JJ.
6: Mitch, for generations, Canadian soccer fans waited for a World Cup moment to call their own, and they got one in Vancouver.

0: Jonathan David scored a hat trick as Canada rolled past Qatar 6-0 for the first Men's World Cup victory in program history. Kyle Larin opened the scoring. David added two before halftime, and Nathan Saliba plus Jacob Schaffelberg put the result beyond doubt before David completed his three-goal masterpiece in stoppage time. The sellout crowd of more than 52,000 at BC Place roared through every goal, celebrating a breakthrough performance that puts Canada level with Switzerland atop Group B, actually ahead with the plus six goal differential. The only concern that you referenced came when midfielder Ishmael Kone was stretchered off after a dangerous challenge early in the second half. Kone has undergone leg surgery to repair the break suffered from that late tackle. Canada now turns its attention to a massive group finale against Switzerland next Wednesday. Happening now, Mexico looks to keep the party going on home soil as El Tri take on South Korea after opening the World Cup with a convincing win, but the Koreans arrive full of confidence following their comeback victory over Czechia. Second half action just getting underway. Currently, it is 0-0. Earlier, it was an emotional game for South Africa's Teboho Mokoena. After being seen in tears during the national anthem, Mokoena scored the equalizer from the penalty spot in the 83rd minute, South Africa earning a 1-1 draw with Czechia. And Switzerland took a major step forward into the knockout round. Johan Monzambi scored twice late as the Swifts defeated Bosnia 4-1 before more than 70,000 in Los Angeles. Reporting live from the Sports Center, I'm JJ Evison.
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1: A man and a woman are in life-threatening condition in hospital following a disturbance at a South Mississauga home tonight, and the man police say attacked them is at large. Police and paramedics responded around 7 o'clock to the Lakeshore and Huron, Ontario area, where life-saving measures were performed on two critically injured victims. Officers are now looking for Jordan Sanguin. You can see his photo on our website, citynews.ca. He should be considered armed and dangerous. It's not immediately clear what the relationship might be between the suspect and the two victims.
3: An Oshawa boy has been seriously injured after he was hit by a falling tree limb during recess. It happened around noon at Monsignor Philip Coffey Catholic School near Oxford Street and Dwight Avenue. Durham police tell 680 News Radio the child, who is under the age of 12, had no vital signs when emergency crews first arrived. He regained consciousness and was then airlifted to SickKids.
4: Now we have our investigators on the scene. They're looking at the tree and the circumstances why that tree branch broke off, whether it was the significant storm that we had last night, whether it was neglect to that tree that came from, you know, years of lack of maintenance. These are all circumstances that we'll be looking at, but more than likely we did have a significant storm last night and that could be a contributing factor.
3: The Durham Catholic District School Board is thanking staff, students, police, and paramedics for their swift response and is offering support to those impacted.
1: A man in his 90s is dead following a single vehicle crash in North York. Toronto police say a vehicle struck a tree in the Bathurst Street and Shepherd Avenue area, or Shepherd Avenue West area, just before 5 this afternoon. The driver died in hospital. It's not yet known what caused the crash.
3: This is 680 News Radio. The search for a third suspect in connection with the shooting at the U.S. consulate in Toronto has ended with an arrest at Pearson Airport. Toronto police located 19-year-old Zara Jabi yesterday at the airport and arrested him without incident. It's suspected he was one of two people who pulled up to the consulate on University Avenue in March and opened fire. No one was injured. 18-year-old Sheldon Tracy Stewart, also in custody, is believed to be the second person involved in the consulate shooting. He was arrested in the deadly June 11th raids at a rest and high-rise that led to the death of a Toronto Police tactical officer and the arrest of another 19-year-old. The FBI has also charged an Iraqi terrorist who is believed to have ordered that attack.
1: Well, the operators of the exhibition grounds are not interested in opening up a casino there except for a certain two-week period at the end of the summer. Alan Carter with City News has more.
5: Blackjack! Since 1991, the CNE has operated a temporary casino as part of the festivities. Now, a new report by the Exhibition Place CEO to its Board of Governors says gambling during the fair is fine, but no more, because introducing new casino opportunities may lead to adverse public health and community impacts.
6: It's a well-supplied industry in Ontario, and Exhibition Place, I think, doesn't need to really get into that one.
5: Talking with Torontonians, there seems to be little appetite for more places to gamble.
7: I think that gambling is kind of, pretty messed up.
8: 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I don't think we need to add to it.
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3: 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Enpro predicts the price will rise 1 cent at midnight, so still very much down for the week. It'll rise to $1.58.9 a liter at most GTA stations. 680 News Time 1010.
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3: 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Rogers Xfinity Internet. Traffic and weather together on the ones. Here's Justin Pierce.
19: Well, there's now a new problem along the major routes. It looks like it's a stalled vehicle along the northbound 427. This report's brought to you by Richmond Hill Toyota. It looks like it's on the approach to Burnham Thorpe. It's in the collectors. The right lane is shut down because of that stalled vehicle. MTO, they are on scene. Looks like there's a cruiser there as well. At this point, it's not really even causing a delay, but if you are traveling through there, just keep it in mind, since emergency vehicles are on scene, that again, northbound 427 approaching Burnham Thorpe in the collectors, the right lane is blocked off with a stalled vehicle. There's a lingering stalled tractor trailer that's on the southbound 404. This situation's kind of bizarre. It's on the approach to Shepherd. It's blocking the two center lanes. That tractor trailer's been there for a while now. Originally, it was hooked up to a tow truck that has since been disconnected. So now the tow truck has now been separated from the tractor trailer. They're both kind of just sitting there in the center lane. The MTO, they are on scene with other emergency personnel, and it looks like the OPP is there too. But again, unclear what's going on with this stalled tractor trailer. It is causing delays south of Finch. You have to kind of maneuver yourself around that stalled vehicle. So just keep that in mind as you are making your way through. And the rest of the drive, it's mostly construction westbound on the 401. It looks like from Meadowvale to Morningside in the collectors, the right lane's been shut down. It is causing a delay through there. And then farther west, there's more construction in Mississauga. It looks like from the 410, 403 out towards Highway 10 in the express, two right lanes are blocked off. It is causing a slowdown through there as well. And then there's more delays southbound along the 427. Just noticed this. It looks like the ramp to the QEW, the right lane's been blocked off. And on the westbound QEW at the 427, two right lanes have been shut down too. So it is causing a slowdown for those coming off of the Gardner and the 427. It's time to Toyota. Savings up to $3,000 and all in stock. 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Now with the forecast, Al Strolders.
20: 13 degrees overnight tonight with a chance of an isolated shower diminishing, and then otherwise we see clearing skies tonight. West winds diminish to 20, gusting to 40, and the winds will continue to gust to 40, at times 50 Friday. Mainly sunny to a mix of sun and cloud with a chance of a pop-up shower in the afternoon, 22. Saturday we'll have a mix of sun and cloud, chance of afternoon showers in 22. Tonight's overnight low 13.
3: 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A somber morning in Mississauga as family, friends, and fellow police officers bid farewell to a colleague killed in the line of duty.
21: Eight OPP pallbearers accompanied the casket-carrying Constable Tarun Bali into the service at the Mississauga Sports and Entertainment Center. His father told those in attendance his son was proud to wear the uniform.
22: When he was, I think he was 2 or 3 years old, he wanted to become an officer.
21: He added there are no words to describe the loss they are feeling.
14: But if there is one message I would like to leave with everyone today, it is this: please, please, and humbly I will say, everybody, respect this profession.
21: The lieutenant governor and the premier were also on hand to pay tribute to the fallen officer who died after being hit by a vehicle last week in the northern Ontario town of Hearst as police were attempting to stop a man who had escaped from a hospital. Bally's widow had a message for the officers who were there that day.
17: I need you to hear this from me and on behalf of my family, that you did everything that you could in that moment.
21: I'm Phil Martino.
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3: 16 degrees right now at Pearson. Good evening. I'm Mitch Burke. Canada made its first ever Men's World Cup win, one to remember. We'll just say that. J.J. Evison with the details next. Peel police are looking for a man described as armed and dangerous after another man and a woman were found severely injured in a Mississauga home tonight near Hurontario Ontario and Lakeshore. A photo of Jordan Sanguin is posted on citynews.ca. And you'll hear this story in a moment.
24: Alarming numbers spell out the need to make sure Ontario students can succeed.
25: We will need a million university graduates over the next 10 years to meet the economic needs of our economy.
3: First, though, time for sports. Here's J.J. Evison.
0: Mitch, the goals came in bunches for Canada against Qatar. Jonathan David led the charge with a hat-trick as the Canadians overwhelmed Qatar 6-0, setting up a crucial Group B showdown with Switzerland next week, where Canada need just a draw to officially secure a knockout round berth on now Mexico and South Korea. And Luis Romo was in the right place at the right time to take advantage of a ball misplayed by the South Korean goalkeeper. Mexico ahead 1-0 in the 58th minute. Shifting to the AHL ice, the Marlies had a 2-goal lead over Chicago heading into the third period of Game 4 of the Calder Cup Final. However, the Wolves scored 3 unanswered, the game winner, in overtime to force a Game 5 here in Toronto on Friday night. And the Blue Jays brought out the brooms in Beantown. Brandon Valenzuela ripped the go-ahead RBI double off the Green Monster in the 9th inning as Toronto edged Boston 4-3. Sports at 15 and 45 past every hour or anytime at sportsnet.ca.
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3: 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A new report is sounding the alarm on the urgent need for more post-secondary students to enter Ontario's workforce once they graduate. Mark McAllister with City News reports.
24: New analysis from the Council of Ontario Universities says there's a greater need for what it calls highly skilled talent in key sectors between now and 2035. More than 100,000 graduates per year across the board. The highest number needed for jobs in science and technology, healthcare, and business.
25: If we don't start investing today, it takes several years for these students to graduate. So it's telling us now we need to expand enrollment in those programs.
24: The analysis comes in the wake of criticism over recent changes to the province's OSAP program, cutting the number of grants available to students, raising speculation that fewer young people will enroll in post-secondary education.
3: For its part, the province says the investments in universities are being made, with billions to fund in-demand programs like STEM, healthcare, and teaching. 680 News Time, 1020.
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3: City News Time 1021, Rogers Xfinity Internet, traffic and weather together on the ones. Justin Pierce.
19: It's mostly construction. That's what's happening now. This report's brought to you by the Big Apple. It looks like the road work that's currently happening on the westbound 401 that's causing delays. It's in the express. It's from Meadowvale. Looks like to Morningside. The left lane is blocked off for that construction project at this point. It is causing slowdowns through there, so again, just keep it in mind as you are making your way through. And then farther west along the 401, there's more construction. It's right at the 410-403. It's in the express. The left lane shut down as well. It is causing a slowdown from just west of Dixie as you are traveling through that area. It also looks like on the eastbound side, there's more construction. It has closed a couple of exit ramps to Bayview, Leslie, McCowan. Again, those ramps are shut down. It's all construction related. But now it looks like the stalled vehicle, the tractor trailer, has finally cleared. Southbound 404 on the approach to Shepherd, two center lanes were blocked because of that stalled tractor trailer. It has since left the scene. Unclear if it drove off on its own or it was towed again. Unclear, but the two center lanes are now live. Emergency crews are gone, so no longer causing much of a slowdown as you are traveling south of Finch down to the 401. But there's another stalled vehicle. This one's on the northbound 427. It's on the approach to Burnhamthorpe. It's in the collectors and the right lane is shut down. This one's not really causing much of a delay. The Big Apple's so much more than a great rest stop with fun free activities like mini putt, a children's carousel, petting zoo, and more. The Big Apple, exit 497 off the 401 or thebigapple.ca. Now with the forecast, Alistair Alders.
20: Well, we lose the chance of isolated showers, and we do see clearing tonight. The westerly winds, which have been strong today, diminish to 20 gusting to 40 as we go through the night tonight, 13 the low. Then Friday, it's mainly sunny to a mix of sun and cloud, chance of a pop-up shower in the afternoon. Westerly winds breezy, gusting to 40 at times, 50, 22 degrees. Saturday, sun and cloud, chance of afternoon showers, 22. Father's Day and the first day of summer, Sunday, we'll have a mix of sun and cloud, 23. Some rain for Monday. Tonight's overnight low, 13.
3: It is 16. Degrees right now at Pearson under a partly cloudy sky. 680 News Time 1023.
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3: Money has now officially been set aside for a new high school in Tumbler Ridge. 680's Jim Benny reports Mark Carney has pledged the old one. The site of a mass shooting last February will be torn down this summer.
7: The Prime Minister made the announcement in Vancouver.
8: We sat down, we heard directly from the students, their parents, their teachers, We talked to the first responders, the neighbors, friends. And we talked about what could be done to begin to help heal from that trauma.
7: The province and feds will each put up $100 million. And the PM has also announced an agreement with the province to build more homes and bring down housing costs.
8: We'll do this by working together to reduce development charges. We will convert vacant condos into affordable housing, and we will invest in community infrastructure from schools and hospitals to public transit.
7: Development fees pay for roads, water mains, and parks. I'm Jim Benny.
3: A day after announcing his intention to run for Toronto City Council, Han Dong is speaking with our partners at Omni News about his coming run. The former Liberal MP and MPP admits that running against incumbent Jamal Myers will be tough.
9: But I think it's good for the electors to hear different voice, different perspectives, different ideas on how to improve their particular community. Ward is much larger now after 2018, but there are many, many communities in this ward, and each has unique needs and unique perspectives to municipal bylaws, municipal politics.
3: Dong represented Don Valley North as a Liberal MP for nearly 6 years, but he resigned from caucus in 2023 following a Global News report about his alleged communications with the Chinese consulate. The public inquiry into foreign interference cleared Dong of any wrongdoing.
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3: Time now for the Dynamic Market Minute. Here's Chris McCusker.
18: Shares in Intel hit a record high today after the U.S. president announced the chipmaker would be working with Apple to design and produce semiconductors in America. Now, Donald Trump didn't offer any specifics on the partnership. The stock, though, jumped by more than 10.5%. Keep in mind, the U.S. government did take a 10% stake in Intel earlier this year. On a related note, shares in Apple also moved higher today, up by about 1%, even after the Wall Street Journal reported the price for iPhones will likely have to go up. CEO Tim Cook says the price hike is probably unavoidable because of price surges in memory chips. On Wall Street, we did see a rebound after those sharp declines. The Dow was higher by 72. It finished off its high for the day. The S&P was up 80 and the Nasdaq up by 496. So the Nasdaq, the best performer today, higher by 1.9%. On Bay Street, the TSX went the other way, lower for a second day. It was down 155 points, 34,969. A big weight coming from the gold sector, with gold futures down 3.1%, 4,224. Silver dropped by 6.8% to $66 the ounce. And then oil is down 19 cents to $76.60 a barrel. Ships are reportedly passing through the Strait of Hormuz again after the U.S. and Iran signed that interim peace deal. The Iranian supreme leader also publicly reacted to the agreement, calling the U.S. president desperate for a deal. At the Business Center, I'm Chris McCusker.
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1: Good evening. It's Thursday, June 18th. In for Christine Ritchie, I'm John Downs.
3: And I'm Mitch Burke. Here's what's making news right now.
4: National history celebrated in the heart of the city.
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4: Canada wins its first ever World Cup match with thousands taking in the moment at FanFest.
1: Emergency crews are on the scene near Lakeshore and here, Ontario and Mississauga tonight, where a disturbance left two people with life-threatening injuries. The suspect is believed to be at large.
3: An elementary school student in Oshawa has been airlifted to SickKids in critical condition after a tree limb landed on him during recess.
1: A court appearance today for the suspect of the night of the U.S. consulate shooting. A Toronto police officer was shot and killed last week while serving a warrant in that case.
14: Jonathan David's third career hat trick for Canada comes on the biggest stage. The Marlies fall to the Wolves in overtime, and the Jays' road success continues. Sports at 45.
18: A mixed day on markets. The NASDAQ jumped by almost 500 points. The TSX dropped by more than 100 in a second straight losing day. Business at 56.
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1: Time for Rogers Xfinity Internet traffic and weather together on the ones. Here's Justin Pierce.
19: Well, there's another stalled vehicle that has cleared. This report's brought to you by the Distillery District. Northbound 427 on the approach to Burnhamthorpe in the collectors. The right lane was shut down because of a stalled vehicle. That has since been cleared away by MTO, so that right lane is now live and no longer causing any delays for drivers traveling up towards Pearson, the 401, and even beyond. But the rest of the drive, it's construction related. It looks like on the westbound side of the 401 from Meadowvale out towards Morningside in the Express, the left lane's been shut down. It is causing a slowdown through there. And then farther west, it looks like there's more construction. I will only focus on the delays at the 410, 403 in the Express. Two right lanes are blocked. The delays start just west of Dixie. And as folks are traveling through Brampton, there's lots more inconveniences that are currently happening northbound on the 410. It looks like from Beauvais up towards Sandalwood, the right lane's been blocked off. If you are traveling along Beauvais, along Sandalwood, no access to the north 410 either. And the same goes for the southbound side. There's lots of construction at Sandalwood and the right lane's blocked off. There are also delays through the area. Moving to the northbound 400, there's a police investigation that's currently happening. It's north of the 401. It looks like the right lane's been shut down because of it. So obviously the OPP are on scene since it's a police investigation. Looks like MTO's there as well. There's a single vehicle that's kind of off into the left, onto the right shoulder, I should say. At this point, it's not really even causing a delay. 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Now with the forecast, Alistair Alders.
20: 13 degrees overnight tonight. We lose the chance of an isolated shower, and we see the skies clearing. The winds also coming down westerly, though, 20 gusting to 40 later tonight. And then Friday, mainly sunny to a mix of sun and cloud. Chance of a pop-up shower in the afternoon with a west wind of 20 to 40, at times to 50, the high 22. Tonight's overnight low 13.
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1: Lionel Messi finds himself in good company on day 8 of the World Cup. He's now not the only one to have scored a hat trick in this tournament.
3: It was Jonathan David who led Team Canada to its first ever World Cup win. And fans turned out in droves to celebrate from coast to coast to coast. 680's Sophia Vavaroutsos joins us from FanFest at Fort York.
17: Electric energy at FanFest, where thousands of footy fanatics gathered for a historic game that saw Canada win for the first time in a World Cup.
21: Canada!
22: Let's go, Canada!
17: And the fans say it was full of surprises.
21: We were on the power play the whole game.
22: Whole
21: you
22: game.
21: Know, we're combining soccer with hockey today, and we were on the power play, and we killed it. The
23: team played really well together, and they were able to save some of their best players for Switzerland.
17: The celebration lasting long after the game ended, with cheering, live music, and dancing at Fort York, the city's largest watch party. And thousands more are expected to turn out for all the other matches, including Canada's next game against Switzerland. Meantime, this city will play host to a match again on Saturday when Germany and the Ivory Coast go head-to-head. At FanFest, I'm Sophia Favaroutsos.
1: While Canada made history in Vancouver, the victory did come with a major concern, as we hear from 680's J.J. Evison.
5: The goals were flowing, the crowd was roaring, and Canada finally broke through on the World Cup stage. Backed by a packed and passionate crowd at BC Place, the Canadians hammered Qatar 6-0 to move to the top of Group B and within touching distance of the knockout round. Jonathan David led the way with a hat-trick, while Kyle Larin, Nathan Saliba, and a Qatar own goal forced by Jacob Schaffelberg helped Canada to a +6 goal differential. The night took an emotional turn early in the second half when midfielder Ismaël Koné was stretchered off after a dangerous challenge that earned Qatar's Asim Madibo a red card. Saliba later scored and held up Kone's jersey in tribute as teammates rallied around the injured midfielder's jersey. Canada now needs just 1 point against Switzerland next Wednesday to finish first in the group. From the Sports Center, I'm J.J. Evison.
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3: Peel police say a suspect is at large and two people have suffered life-threatening injuries after a disturbance at a home near Lakeshore and here, Ontario, in Mississauga. Police and paramedics responded around 7 o'clock. Life-saving measures were performed on the pair of critically injured victims. Officers are now looking for 46-year-old Jordan Sanguin. You can see his photo on our website, citynews.ca. He should be considered armed and dangerous. It's not immediately clear whether the suspect and victims know each other.
1: Well, a child has been critically injured after a tree fell and hit him while he was out at recess at his Oshawa school. Erica Natividad with City News reports from Monsignor Philip Coffey Catholic School.
6: Police tell us the victim, a boy under the age of 12, was in the field at the back of the school when an extremely heavy portion of a tree fell on him, hitting his upper body and knocking him unconscious.
7: It took about 10 people to remove this tree from on top of that child. They did ultimately find that he did have vital signs and he regained consciousness. Because of the extent and seriousness of the injuries, we had queued up Air Orange, which obviously we only bring out when the injuries are significant.
6: The Durham Catholic District School Board confirms that the boy who was struck is a student at the school. The tree appears to be on private property in a residential backyard that backs onto the school's field.
1: The school board says they're working closely with emergency responders and that supporters for students and staff are available.
3: 680 News Time 1037, a court appearance today for the 19-year-old man now charged in that spring shooting at the U.S. consulate, an investigation that led to the death of a Toronto police officer during a raid last week. As Shauna Hunt with City News reports, the teen nearly managed to slip away.
8: Police spent nearly a week searching for the 19-year-old shooting suspect, and City News has learned the accused had left the country and was heading back to Toronto when he was taken into custody at Pearson Airport. Zara Jabi, who is being detained at 23 Division, made his first court appearance by video at the courthouse here on Finch Avenue. The 19-year-old is now officially facing 6 charges related to the shooting at the U.S. consulate back in March. They include theft of a motor vehicle, attack on a premises of internationally protected persons, and possession of a loaded prohibited firearm.
3: That is Shauna Hunt with City News reporting. Jabi was one of several suspects ETF officers had a search warrant for last week when Constable Mark Pinizzotto was killed. Police claim they are all among a group of young people recruited by a criminal network as hired guns to carry out shootings right across the GTA.
1: With nearly half of schools in Ontario now under provincial supervision, it's clear that thousands of GTA students will be returning to a new reality in the fall. Christina Howrun with City News is looking at the changes to how classes will be delivered in some boards.
9: So far, there are about 800 job cuts at the TDSB, including 300 elementary school teachers, 145 model school teachers, 72 English as a second language teachers, 40 special education assistants, and 150 lunchroom supervisors. The Toronto Catholic Board is phasing out the fifth block literacy program, and most international language instruction will move from school days to Saturdays. Both the York Catholic and Dufferin Peel school boards are expected to lose a handful of teachers. But at the Peel Board, the community is bracing itself.
10: Now we're going to see another $4.7 million cut from special education at our board. If you're not properly funding special education, then schools don't function.
9: She says the push is to funnel more students into online courses and larger classes, with other courses just not being offered anymore.
11: The education minister has said the supervisors are meant to refocus school boards on student success and good management. Coming up, a check on gas prices. 680 News, time 1040.
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11: 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Enpro predicts the price will rise 1 cent at midnight to 158.9 cents a litre at most GTA stations.
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11: 10:41, time for Rogers Xfinity internet traffic and weather together on the ones. Here's Justin Pierce.
19: Well, I do want to start with a call that we got from a traffic spotter. This report, it's brought to you by Shoppers Drug Mart. Sounds like on the westbound Gardner, for folks traveling out of downtown at around Park Lawn, there's debris that's blocking a couple of lanes. Unclear what the lanes are blocked, but according to the traffic spotter, it's clothes, like a pile of clothes apparently are blocking some of the lanes. I guess it came off of a vehicle somehow, but again, apparently it's blocking a couple of lanes there. We are seeing a delay behind it. It is fairly slow just west of the Humber Bridge. As you are making your way out of downtown, we haven't actually been able to spot the clothes, but we do see a delay there. So something's obstructing the drive on the westbound Gardner as you are making your way out of downtown. So again, just keep that in mind as you are making your way through. And then there are delays for folks coming off of the Gardner and the 427 onto the QEW West. It's because two right lanes are blocked off. Also, construction related at that point, or at this point, I should say, it is causing slowdowns through there. There's also a police investigation that has concluded northbound along the 400 at the 401 or just north of it. The right lane was shut down because of that investigation. That has since been cleared away by MTO. So that right lane is now live and no longer causing any more delays, I should say. Then on the westbound side of the 401, there's more construction at Meadowvale and the Express. The left lane's been blocked off. It is causing a delay out towards Morningside as well. And then on the eastbound side at Mavis and the Express, two right lanes are blocked off. The exit ramps to Bayview, Leslie, McCowan, all close again for construction. I do want to mention one more delay. It's in Brampton. It's on the northbound 410. It is fairly slow because at Beauvais, the right lane's been blocked off. And then also on the eastbound 403 in Mississauga, just east of Erin Mills, two right lanes are shut down as well. Get 20 times the points Friday to Sunday at Shoppers Drug Mart. 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
20: We lose the chance of an isolated shower through the evening, and we see clearing tonight down to 13 degrees, westerly winds diminishing to 20, gusting to 40. And then for Friday, mainly sunny to a mix of sun and cloud, chance of a pop-up shower in the afternoon, west winds gusting to 40, at times 50, the high 22. Saturday, a mix of sun and cloud, chance of afternoon showers 22. Tonight's overnight low 13.
11: Right now it's 16 degrees under mostly cloudy skies. Coming up, a check on sports and Canada's victory over Qatar. 680 News Time, 1044.
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11: 16 degrees under mostly cloudy skies. Good evening, I'm John Downs. Here are the top stories this hour. A historic and decisive victory for Canada's men's national team in Vancouver. Their first ever World Cup win, a convincing 6-0 romp over Qatar. Police in Peel Region are looking for a man described as armed and dangerous after a disturbance near Lakeshore in Hure, Ontario, sent two people to hospital in life-threatening condition. An elementary school student in Oshawa has been airlifted to hospital after a tree limb fell on top of him during recess. He's listed in critical condition. Coming up after sports, a star-studded opening to the Obama Presidential Center in Chicago. 680 News Time, 1045. Now time for sports. Sportsnet 590, The Fan. Here's J.J. Evison.
5: John, history was made in Vancouver. Canada earned its first ever Men's World Cup victory, routing Qatar 6-0 at BC Place. Jonathan David scored a hat-trick, his third for his country and first on the World Cup stage. Kyle Larin, Nathan Saliba, and a Qatar own goal forced by Jacob Schaffelberg also found the score sheet. Canada need just a draw against Switzerland next Wednesday to advance to the knockout round. Happening now, Mexico and South Korea facing off, and it's the host nation that got on the board first. Guadalajara midfielder Luis Romo took advantage of a ball misplayed by the South Korean goalkeeper to put Mexico up 1-0 in the 50th minute. We're now into the 87th minute. It is still 1-0 Mexico, and there's a play on the goal line. It looks like it has stayed out. Korea moving forward here, trying to find an equalizer. Earlier, there was a dramatic finish for South Africa, trailing 1-0 late. Taboho Mokoena converted from the penalty spot in the 83rd minute after a handball in the box, earning a 1-1 draw with Czechia. And a competitive match turned one-sided in a hurry as Switzerland scored four times after the 74th minute to beat Bosnia 4-1. Moving from the pitch to the diamond, the Blue Jays made it 5 wins in 6 games against Boston this season. Brandon Valenzuela's clutch ninth-inning double proved to be the difference in a 4-3 victory as Toronto completed the series sweep in Boston. The Toronto Marlies, meanwhile, had the broomsticks at the ready, but were unable to use them as the Chicago Wolves crashed Toronto's potential sweep party in Game 4 of the Calder Cup Final. Chicago rallied from 2 goals down before scoring just over 3 minutes into overtime for a 4-3 victory. The Marlies still lead the final 3-1 and get another shot at lifting the Calder Cup on home ice Friday night. Sports at 15 and 45, pass every hour or anytime at sportsnet.ca.
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11: 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The U.S. and Iran have signed an initial agreement starting a 60-day period of negotiations on a final deal to end the war. This is the U.S. vice president becomes the front man for the deal. 680's Richard Southern reports.
32: It appears the Trump administration wants the vice president to wear this deal, both the good and the bad. J.D. Vance today with a message to critics of the Iran agreement.
33: Have a little bit of faith in the president of the United States. The idea that he is going to strike a deal that's been bad for the American people, it's preposterous. preposterous.
32: But there are many critics of the deal, which could see some $300 billion flow from the U.S. to Iran for reconstruction. Among them, Chris Murphy, the U.S. Democratic senator.
1: The agreement is basically just, we lift oil sanctions and Iran does nothing. That's it. That's a humiliation.
32: But the vice president contends the money comes with strings attached.
33: It requires Iran to behave like a normal country. And if it doesn't, then it doesn't get any of the economic benefits.
32: But in the latest example of mixed messaging from the White House, U.S. President Trump took to social media saying, quote, there is no $300 billion payment. Richard Southern, 680 News Radio.
11: A Canadian tourist has been shot and killed in South Africa after a tour guide accidentally fired their gun. The CBC is reporting it happened at Kruger National Park and that the group was in a picnic area of the park when it happened. The 69-year-old from Canada has not yet been identified. Coming up, a check of traffic and weather together. 680 News Time, 1050.
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0: 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Time for Rogers Xfinity Internet traffic and weather together on the ones. Here's Justin Pierce.
1: Well, it's mostly what's happening along the major routes. It looks like on the westbound side of the 401, there are delays in Scarborough. Looks like from around Meadowvale to Morningside in the express, the left lane shut down. So that's what's causing the slowdown through there. Farther west, more delays because right at the 410-403 in the express, the two right lanes are blocked off. Again, also causing delays. I will only focus on the delays with the construction that's ongoing. Eastbound 403, it looks like east of Erin Mills, two right lanes are blocked off. That's what's causing the slowdown. Four drivers in Mississauga, then up in Brampton on the northbound 410. Delays from Beauvais to Sandalwood. The right lane's been shut down too. Again, it's all construction related. That's what's causing slowdowns for folks as you are making your way through the heart of Brampton. There are significant delays through there. And as drivers are coming off of the 427 and the Gardner onto the West QEW, it looks like two right lanes are shut down as well. And it's very slow as folks make their way out of Toronto into Mississauga along the westbound side of the QEW. Very, very slow at this point in time. Again, it's all construction related. 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Now with the forecast, Al Strothers.
2: The chance of an isolated shower diminishes. We see clearing tonight. The winds diminish to 20, gusting to 40, 13 degrees of the low. And then Friday, lots of sunshine, but some cloud in the mix in the afternoon with a chance of a pop-up shower and breezy. The winds gusting to 40, at times 50, with a high of 22. For the weekend, Saturday, sun and cloud, chance of afternoon showers, 22. Sunday, it's Father's Day and the first day of summer. We'll have a mix of sun and cloud, 23. Some rain in the forecast Monday. Tonight's overnight low, 13.
0: Right now, 16 degrees under mostly cloudy skies. Coming up at 11 o'clock, more on Canada's first World Cup victory ever. 680 News Time, 10:53.
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0: A star-studded dedication ceremony on Chicago's South Side today for the Obama Presidential Center that opens its doors to the public on Friday. All former living presidents were there for the occasion with performances from Stevie Wonder, John Legend, Bono, and others. In a speech at the opening event, Obama called for unity and decency and says he hopes the center can serve as a reminder of America's shared values.
8: A belief in checks and balances in our government and an accountability that comes with an independent judiciary and a robust free press. A belief that our military and law enforcement owe allegiance not to any president or political party, but to the people and our Constitution.
0: The project was 10 years in the making and cost $850 million to build, the most expensive presidential library in U.S. history. And meanwhile, back in Washington, employees with the U.S. National Park Service spent another day trying to clean up the Lincoln Memorial Reflecting Pool. Employees with the U.S. National Park Service spent that day cleaning it up, days after workers finished painting the bottom of the pool American flag blue at the direction of President Trump. The water turned green from a big bloom of algae. Now, on top of that, the new paint job is starting to peel. Coming up, a check on business, 680 News Time, 10:55.
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0: 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Time for the Dynamic Market Minute. Here's Chris McCusker.
12: The deal between the U.S. and Iran starting to take effect, with shipping reportedly resuming through the Strait of Hormuz. The U.S. Vice President said today that 12.5 million barrels of oil moved through last night. And then Iran says commercial traffic in the southern ports has returned to normal. The price for oil today lower, but only by 19 cents to $76.60 a barrel. Gold futures took a big hit, down 3.1% to $4,224. So commodities, a big weight on Bay Street today. The TSX lower for a second day. It was down 155 points. 34,969. On Wall Street, a bounce back here after those steep losses. The Fed meeting signaled more interest rate hikes than expected, and it clearly caught some investors off guard. Today, the Dow was higher by 72, the S&P up by 80 points, and the NASDAQ higher by 496. The NASDAQ, the best performer, up by 1.9%. Wall Street is closed tomorrow for Juneteenth. And shares in SpaceX lower today for a second straight day on day five of trading. The stock dropped by about 3.5%. At one point today, it was down by about 10%. It's still up by more than 35% from its original IPO price of $135 a share. At the Business Center, I'm Chris McCusker.
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0: Overnight, partly cloudy to mainly clear with a chance of an isolated shower, a low of 13 degrees for Friday. Mainly sunny with a mix of sun and cloud. Chance of a pop-up shower on the afternoon. High of 22 degrees, and we'll see a low of about 12 degrees. Your trusted

0: While at school in Oshawa, the blustery conditions the likely cause.
1: A man described by Peel police as armed and dangerous is at large tonight after a disturbance at a South Mississauga home left a man and a woman critically injured.
2: A half dozen goals was more than enough for Canada to beat Qatar. The Marlies' perfect bid for a Calder Cup final hit a snag, and the Jays rolled the Red Sox. Sports 15.
3: A rebound on Wall Street. The Nasdaq jumped by almost 500 points, while Bay Street was lower for a second day with oil and gold in the red. Business at 26.
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0: Rogers, Xfinity, internet traffic and weather together on the ones. Good evening, Ben Howes.
4: Good evening, Mitch. This report's brought to you by L.L. Bean. All right, well, I'm going to start on the westbound Gardner, where we are seeing delays, but they actually shouldn't be around for long because the issue's just cleared. At Park Lawn, two right lanes had been blocked off by what looked like it was a collision, had been causing a backup from the South Kingsway. That backup is still there as it's just cleared, but that will clear before too long. Just be aware that That is what you're running into if you're driving westbound on the Gardner. There are other issues to tell you about. On the westbound QEW at the 427, two right lanes are blocked for construction. That is causing backup on both the southbound 427 and westbound Gardner as those lanes feed onto the westbound QEW. Moving over to the westbound 401 at Meadowvale in the Express, a left lane is blocked off for construction. That is causing delays on the approach to there. It's also moving slowly just past there in the collectors. Not sure exactly what that's about. We don't have indication quite what that is stemming from. Just be aware you will run into delays there as well. Then at Highway 25, two right lanes are blocked for construction as well. That is causing delays through that stretch as well. Moving over to the eastbound 403 east of Erin Mills, three right lanes have been blocked off for construction. That is causing delays through that stretch as well. Make Dad's Day. Get 15% off all men's shirts at L.L. Bean. Give him quality that lasts. Offer ends June 21st. Your next report's in less than 10 minutes. And now with the forecast, here's meteorologist Alistair Alders.
5: Well, the chance of isolated showers is diminishing, and we will see clearing as we head towards the overnight period. 13 degrees the low, the westerly winds diminishing to 20, gusting to 40. And then Friday, mainly sunny to a mix of sun and cloud with a chance of a pop-up shower in the afternoon. West winds breezy, 20 to 40. At times at 50 with a high of 22. Tonight's overnight low 13.
1: Right now it's 16 degrees, some under partly cloudy skies. 680 News Time, 1103.
0: Canadian footy fans have reason to party tonight. A dream of a game versus Qatar. And though things did turn tense for a serious injury on the pitch, we'll talk more about that in a moment. There is much to celebrate for the red and white, dominating the opposition 6-0.
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6: The crowd of thousands of supporters at FanFest went all out for every goal. 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
7: First hat trick, first win, I think. Yeah!
8: 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Huge win. And then even if we win the group now, it's kind of set. So
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6: The sea of red and white jerseys and flags swarming the massive stage in the final moments of the game as the celebration continued when Canada took the win 6-0. FanFest will continue to broadcast every match here at Fort York, while this city will host Germany and the Ivory Coast on Saturday. At FanFest, I'm Sofia Vavaroutsos.
0: The big screen at BC Place in Vancouver recorded 149 decibels worth of rowdy Canadian fans just before kickoff. But there was a quiet that fell over the field when a Canadian midfielder went down. 680's J.J. Evison joins us with the recap.
2: Jonathan David ended his own World Cup scoring drought in emphatic fashion, netting a hat trick in a dominant 6-0 win over Qatar before a sold-out BC Place crowd. Kyle Larin continued his strong tournament with another goal, while Nathan Saliba and a Qatar own goal forced by Jacob Schaffelberg also found the back of the net. The Canadians overwhelmed Qatar from the start to finish, outshooting them 30-2 and never allowing a single shot on target. It was a night filled with history, pride and celebration, though midfielder Ismaël Koné's tournament came to an abrupt end. Koné has undergone leg surgery after leaving the match on a stretcher following a second half challenge, resulting in Qatar's second red card of the match. Canada can now win Group B with a result against Switzerland next Wednesday in Vancouver. From the Sports Center, I'm JJ Evison.
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0: Developing story.
1: Well, a man described by Peel police as armed and dangerous is at large tonight after a disturbance at a South Mississauga home left a man and a woman critically injured. Officers were called to the Lake Shore and Huron, Ontario area around 7 o'clock. Paramedics performed life-saving measures on the two victims found there and rushed them to hospital in life-threatening condition. Go to citynews.ca to see a photo of Jordan Sanguin. Police say if you see him, do not approach. It's not immediately clear what the relationship might be between the three people.
2: 680 News Time, 11:06. A young boy out playing at recess at his Oshawa Catholic school today is airlifted to hospital when a large tree limb breaks off and hits him on the sock on the school field. It happened just after noon at Monsignor Philip Coffey Catholic School in the Oxford and Dwight area. That's where we find City's Erica Natividad.
3: The Durham Catholic District School Board confirms that the boy who was struck is a student at the school. As the school day wrapped up, some parents appeared nervous as they waited to pick up their kids.
4: Pretty concerning, right? I have three young kids, so unfortunately somebody's kids that got hurt.
3: We were able to see that it was a tree with, if you can imagine, one stem but multiple trunks coming out of that one stem, and it appears that one of those trunks is the one that detached and fell on the child. So we know the child is in hospital now. No update on his condition, but he is with his parents. And as for the investigation, police say they'll be looking into how exactly this happened, whether the tree was neglected or whether it happened to be weakened by a big storm that happened here last night.
2: The Durham Catholic District School Board has released a statement that reads in part, "We are working closely with emergency responders and supports for students and staff are available within the school community."
1: Toronto police are investigating a single vehicle crash in North York that claimed the life of a man in his 90s who was behind the wheel. Photos from the scene near Bathurst and Sheppard show a car that appears to have mounted the sidewalk smashed into a tree. The driver was taken to hospital where he was later pronounced dead. The circumstances surrounding the cause of the crash are under investigation.
2: This is News Radio Toronto. It's 11:07. Officers say he nearly managed to evade arrest. But the search is now over for a 19-year-old suspect wanted in the shooting at the U.S. consulate downtown. He was picked up by police at Pearson last night as he was heading back to Toronto from abroad. Zara Jabi made his first court appearance by video today at the Finch Avenue Courthouse. That's where we find Shauna Hunt with City News.
5: Jabi was one of several suspects ETF officers were going after on the morning of June 11th when they executed five search warrants in North York. It was during one of those raids when Constable Mark Pinizzotto was shot and killed. 19-year-old Nicholas Bennett, who was also shot during that interaction with police, remains in critical condition and will be charged with first-degree murder in the officer's death. Toronto police also claim that Jabi Bennett and two other suspects arrested in connection to the investigation were among a group of young people who were recruited by a criminal network as hired guns to carry out shootings on certain targets. Now, during the court appearance, Jabi only spoke to confirm his name, and his lawyer asked for more time to speak with his client. And it will likely take weeks until Jabi's bail hearing takes place. He will, though, be back in court on Friday morning.
2: It was also determined that the owner will be reversed in the bail hearing to fall on the defense instead of the Crown to prove why their client ought not to be detained. 680 News Time, 11:09.
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2: 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Rogers Xfinity Internet traffic and weather together on the ones. Here's Ben House.
11: Thanks, Mitch. This report's brought to you by Don Valley North Toyota. I'm going to start on the eastbound 401 and just mention a few issues here. They're all construction related. We just had a traffic spotter call in to mention this, so I just want to issue a reminder on the eastbound 401 at Yonge. Two right lanes are blocked off in the collectors by construction, and then you're not going to have access to the Bayview ramp to Leslie, and the Leslie ramps, the eastbound 401, have been closed off as well. So your next available exit is going to be on the DVP if you're making your way eastbound through that stretch. Just something you'll want to keep in mind as you plan your trip. Continuing east on the 401, east of White's in the Express, two left lanes are blocked for construction, and it's a slow drive through that stretch. Moving over to the westbound side of the 401 at Meadowvale in the Express, a left lane's blocked for construction. That's causing delays through that area in the Express. Just west of there, approaching Morningside in the collectors, it's also moving slowly. That looks like it could be just volume related, not seeing an issue here that would be stemming from. Moving over to the westbound QEW at the 427, two right lanes are blocked for construction. That is causing delays on the westbound QEW, backing up both on the southbound 427 and westbound Gardner that feed into those westbound QEW lanes. Northbound on the 410 at Beauvais, there's a right lane blocked for construction. That is causing a slow drive on the approach. And then on the eastbound 403, east of Erin Mills, three right lanes are blocked for construction, and it is a very slow drive through that stretch as well. Don Valley North Toyota has your new ride and you're ready for it. 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Now with the forecast, here is meteorologist Alistair Alders.
12: 13 degrees overnight tonight with a chance of an isolated shower diminishing, and then otherwise we see clearing skies tonight. West winds diminish to 20, gusting to 40, and the winds will continue to gust to 40, at times 50 Friday. Mainly sunny to a mix of sun and cloud with a chance of a pop-up shower in the afternoon, 22. Saturday we'll have a mix of sun and cloud, chance of afternoon showers in 22. Tonight's overnight low 13.
2: It is 11:13 right now, and it's 16 degrees at Pearson. In entertainment, a heartwarming and maybe somewhat creepy Christmas classic, depending on who you talk to, is getting a sequel.
13: Tick-tock, counting down the Christmas clock. Old, young, big, small.
2: What can I say? The guy does creepy really well. According to The Hollywood Reporter, Jim Carrey is in talks to reprise his iconic role as The Grinch, with Ron Howard returning to direct it 26 years after the first. How the Grinch Stole Christmas was the top-earning movie at the box office in 2000, and it won an Oscar for makeup and hairstyling. Carrey does not remember the Grinch transformation process fondly. He says it took 8 hours a day to physically get into character, and that he considered dropping out on day one of filming, but he did continue on with the help of a CIA agent that are trained to withstand torture. There's no word yet on a production timeline for the sequel in development. I think he's in for a raise.
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2: 16 degrees right now at Pearson. The overnight low is 13. Good evening. I'm Mitch Burke. Jonathan David scored three goals in Vancouver tonight, and that was just half the story behind Canada's historic win. JJ Evison will have more in a moment. Go to citynews.ca to see the photo of 46-year-old Jordan Sangwin. He is the man Peel police are calling armed and dangerous, and he is at large after a disturbance at a South Mississauga home that left a man and a woman critically injured near the Lakeshore and here, Ontario. It's not immediately clear if the suspect and victims are known to each other. And you'll hear this story in a moment.
16: The U.S. vice president trying to sell the Iran deal, claiming the country gets no money unless they clean up their act.
19: They don't get anything unless they change their behavior.
16: Why critics aren't so convinced.
2: First, though, it's time for sports with JJ Evison.
22: All right, Mitch, Canada entered its second group play match looking for history and left with a half dozen goals. Jonathan David's hat-trick headlined a 6-0 demolition of Qatar in Vancouver, delivering the country's first ever Men's World Cup victory. A draw or win against Switzerland next Wednesday sends Canada through to the knockout stage. Other results from match day 8, Switzerland also took a major step forward towards the knockout round as the Swiss defeated Bosnia 4-1. South Africa got on the board. Tahobo Mokoena converted a late penalty to earn a 1-1 draw against Czechia, and Mexico improved to 2-0, though South Korea proved a tougher test than Mexico's first win over nine-man South Africa. Luis Romo scored the match's lone goal as Mexico won 1-0. Shifting to the AHL ice, Toronto's bid for a perfect Calder Cup finals hit a snag tonight. Toronto gave up the game-winning goal just 3 minutes into overtime as the Wolves beat the Marlies 4-3. On the diamond, Toronto kept rolling in Boston. Brandon Valenzuela delivered the game-winning double in the ninth. Vladimir Guerrero Jr. homered, and the Blue Jays swept the Red Sox with a 4-3 victory. Lastly, a handful of players will resume round one of the PGA's U.S. Open on Friday morning, with the opening round called early due to darkness. Wyndham Clark paces the pack with a 6-under score through 16 holes. Canadian Corey Connors leads all Canucks and sits tied for ninth at 1-under par through 16 as well. Sports at 15 and 45, pass every hour or anytime at sportsnet.ca.
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2: 680 News Time, 11:18. The House of Commons has passed a stack of bills before rising for the summer. MPs passed a series of justice bills to reform bail, create new hate crime offenses, and criminalize AI-generated sexual deepfakes. They also sent the government's controversial lawful access bill up to the Senate. MPs agreed to a Senate amendment to a bill that strips the military of its jurisdiction over sexual offenses involving Canadian Armed Forces members committed within the country. The U.S. vice president took questions today on the peace deal between the U.S. and Iran that some Republicans believe is not worth the paper it's written on. Richard Southern is here with what we learned.
16: It's the vice president who Trump has clearly tasked with selling this controversial deal. J.D. Vance today pitched it as one that he says will lower gasoline prices.
19: I think you're going to see a substantial reduction in gas prices. We do think you're going to see significant relief at the pump.
16: But critics of the deal are many, most of them pointing to the fact that it includes a provision that could see $300 billion flow from the United States to Iran. Chris Murphy is a Democratic senator.
31: It's a multi-billion dollar payoff to Iran in exchange for nothing. They're not going to get a nuclear weapon. They already made that concession. They're reopening the strait. It was open before the war.
16: J.D. Vance, though, says the money has strings attached.
19: They don't get anything unless they change their behavior.
16: The memorandum of understanding kicks off a 60-day negotiation period for both sides to hammer out a final deal. Vance says that starts today. Richard Southern, 680 News Radio.
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11: Thanks, Mitch. All right, well, we're still looking at a few issues out there causing delays. I'll start on the westbound QEW, where at the 427, two right lanes are blocked off for construction. That is causing delays on both the southbound 427 and westbound Gardner as those lanes feed into the westbound QEW. So just pack your patience as you make your way through there. On the northbound 410 at Beauvais, there's a right lane blocked off for construction. That's causing a slow drive through that stretch as well. East of Erin Mills on the eastbound on the 403, east of Erin Mills, three right lanes are blocked for construction. That is causing a slow drive through that stretch as well. Moving over to the eastbound 401 from Young to east of Bayview in the collectors, two right lanes are blocked off. You run into a slow drive periodically through that stretch, not throughout that whole stretch. The ramp to Bayview and ramp to Leslie are both closed off as well, as is the Leslie ramp to the eastbound 401. Then approaching Brock Road in the express, two left lanes are blocked off for construction. That is causing a delay through that stretch as well. And then at Thixon, two left lanes are blocked off as well, also seeing some delays in that area. Moving over to the westbound 401 at Meadowvale in the express, a left lane's blocked for construction. That is causing delays approaching Meadowvale in the express. Then just past there, it's also moving slowly in the collectors approaching Morningside. I'm not quite sure what that is stemming from. Just be aware that you could run into that. And then well west of there at Highway 25, two right lanes are blocked for construction as well. That is also causing some delays in that area. Locals love fresh beef. Get 10% off well-marbled, cut from Canada, AAA beef when you buy two of the same cut. See in-store for details. Your next report's in less than 10 minutes. And now with the forecast, here's meteorologist Alistair Alders.
12: Well, we lose the chance of isolated showers and we do see clearing tonight. The westerly winds, which have been strong today, diminish to 20 gusting to 40 as we go through the night tonight. 13 the low. Then Friday, it's mainly sunny to a mix of sun and cloud. Chance of a pop-up shower in the afternoon. Westerly winds breezy, gusting to 40 at times 50, 22 degrees. Saturday, sun and cloud. Chance of afternoon showers 22. Father's Day and the first day of summer, Sunday, we'll have a mix of sun and cloud 23. Some rain for Monday. Tonight's overnight low 13.
2: 16 degrees right now at Pearson. 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
2: Pandemonium in the Big Apple today as New Yorkers celebrated the Knicks after winning their first NBA championship in more than half a century.
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26: The parade going down the Canyon of Heroes all the way to City Hall. Some of the diehard celebrities made it out there. Ben Stiller, Timothy Chalamet, and even Spike Lee.
27: I've never been to a parade, ever. And I'm glad it's this one.
26: The setup at City Hall, absolutely immaculate. Most of the starting five numbers on the building, all decked out in orange and blue. And there was a table full of keys to the city. New York City Mayor Zoran Mamdani.
28: For 53 years, we watched. For 53 years, we waited. Now, we've won. last time, New York, say it with me. Nixon! Nixon!
26: A parade 53 years in the making. I'm Alain Kervion.
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2: Time now for the Dynamic Market Minute at 11:26. Here's Chris McCusker.
13: A comeback on Wall Street today on the hope the U.S.-Iran peace deal will in turn lead to the reopening of the Strait of Hormuz. And there were reports today that some ships were getting through and that a lower oil price will help to cool inflation. The Dow was higher by 72, the S&P up by 80 points, and the NASDAQ higher by 496. Far and away, the NASDAQ, the best performer today, up by 1.9%. Dustin Reed is chief strategist for fixed income at McKenzie Investments, and clearly markets were caught off guard by the Fed meeting yesterday.
14: Most people were looking for the Fed to be somewhat hawkish. I think the consensus was maybe four people penciling in hikes, maybe five, but clearly we got nine. And I think that the Fed outhawked the market, as it were.
13: On Bay Street, the TSX lower for a second day. It was down 155 points. 34,969. Shares in Empire getting close to the highest intraday price since December today, jumping by 3.8%. The parent company of Sobeys and Safeway did report earnings, and fourth quarter adjusted earnings per share beat the average estimate. Gold futures today sharply lower, down 3.1% to 4,224. And then oil dropped by 19 cents to 76.60 a barrel. The Canadian dollar closed to a fresh low for the year ahead of retail sales data tomorrow. It's still trading below 71 cents U.S. At the Business Center, I'm Chris McCusker.
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2: Quick check of the forecast for Toronto and the GTA. The overnight low tonight, 13 degrees. Brisk for this time of the year. 22 is your Friday high, mainly sunny to a mix of sun and cloud, a chance of a pop-up shower in the afternoon. Saturday, mix of sun and cloud, another chance of afternoon showers. And then Sunday, Father's Day, also first day of summer, mix of sun and cloud, chance of an afternoon shower again, the high 23 degrees. We should be at around 25 for this time of the year, and we look to be at or below seasonal pretty much for the rest of the month. 680 News Time. 11:30.
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20: Good evening. It's Thursday, June 18th. In for Christine Ritchie, I'm John Downs.
2: And I'm Mitch Burke. Here's what's making news right now.
20: Thousands of fans packed Fort York to take in a moment in Canadian history, a 6-0 victory over Qatar, Canada's first ever World Cup win.
2: A man and a woman have suffered life-threatening injuries after what police in Mississauga are calling a disturbance in the Huron, Ontario and Lakeshore area. They say the suspect is at large and should be considered armed and dangerous.
20: An elementary school student in Oshawa has been airlifted to hospital in critical condition after being hit by a falling tree limb during recess.
2: And one of the men believed to be behind the shooting at the U.S. consulate is arrested at Pearson Airport on his way back to the city.
0: A first-ever Men's World Cup victory for Canada headlines match day 8 from the Beautiful Games Global Tournament. The Jays improved to 5-1 against Boston this season, and the Marlies failed to clinch the Calder Cup. Sports at 45.
13: It was a winner on Wall Street, with the NASDAQ up by almost 500 points, while the TSX was lower for a second day, down by more than 100. Business at 56.
2: The City News Time, 11:31.
20: 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Here's Ben House.
11: Thanks, John. This report's brought to you by Don Valley North Toyota. All right. Well, we're still looking at a few areas where traffic is moving quite slowly out there on your major routes. I'm going to start by mentioning a new issue on the eastbound 401 from Brimley to McCowan in the collectors. Looks like two right lanes are blocked off for moving maintenance. It is a slow drive through that stretch. Continuing east on the 401, approaching Brock Road and the Express, two left lanes are blocked off for construction. Continuing east on the 401 at Thixon, two left lanes are blocked off for construction as well. Both of those issues are causing some delays through that stretch. Moving over to the westbound side of the 401 from Meadowvale, at Meadowvale in the Express, a left lane is blocked off for construction. And then from Meadowvale to Morningside in the collectors, looks like there's a left lane blocked off for moving maintenance. It is a slow drive in both the Express and collectors in that area. Well west of there on the 401 at Highway 25, two right lanes are blocked off for construction. That is also causing delays through that area. On the westbound QEW at the 427, two right lanes are blocked off for construction. That is causing a backup on both the southbound 427 and westbound Gardner as they feed into the westbound QEW. Northbound on the 410 at Beauvert, a right lane's blocked for construction. That is causing delays through that stretch as well. Then on the eastbound 403, east of Erin Mills, three right lanes are taken out for construction, and you're seeing quite a slow drive through that stretch as well. Canadians love Toyota, and Don Valley North Toyota is one of the best places to get one. 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Your next report's coming up in less than 10 minutes, and now with the forecast, here's meteorologist Alistair Alders.
12: 13 degrees overnight tonight. We lose the chance of an isolated shower, and we see the skies clearing. The winds also coming down westerly, though, 20 gusting to 40 later tonight. And then Friday, mainly sunny to a mix of sun and cloud, chance of a pop-up shower in the afternoon with a west wind of 20 to 40, at times to 50, the high 22. Tonight's overnight low 13.
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20: Well, it was a win 40 years in the making. For the first time, Canada's men's national team are victorious on the World Cup pitch.
2: 680 Sophia Vavaroutsos joins us from FanFest at Fort York, where fans have been taking in this 6-0 victory.
9: It was a celebration from start to finish at FanFest as this country won its first ever World Cup match, with thousands of fans wearing red and white taking in the moment. These fans were in the audience and tell me the 6-0 win means a lot.
10: Grew up playing the sport in the country, couldn't watch this on TV as a kid, and now the next generation gets to watch this live. It's unbelievable. It's unbelievable.
16: Since I was like 3 years old, I've been watching soccer, playing soccer. It means everything. To watch Canada in a World Cup, it's all I've ever wanted.
9: The high-stakes game is the second ever played in this country. The first hosted in this city saw Canada score its first ever World Cup point. As for FanFest, it's set to keep bringing the energy throughout the tournament, and Toronto will host another match on Saturday. At FanFest, I'm Sophia Vavaroutsos.
20: Well, the Canadian side started strong out of the gate. They never took their foot off the gas. The win did come with one serious downside. JJ Evison joins us live with all the FIFA action from the day. JJ.
19: John, for generations, Canadian soccer fans have waited for a World Cup moment to call their own, and in Vancouver tonight, they got it. Jonathan David, that hat trick. Wow, unbelievable. As Canada rolled past Qatar 6-0 for the first men's World Cup victory in program history. Of course, Kyle Larin scored his second signed in as many games, but, and David added two before halftime. Nathan Saliba plus Jacob Schaffelberg put the result beyond doubt before David completed his three-goal masterpiece in stoppage time. The sellout crowd of more than 52,000 at BC Place roared through every goal, celebrating a breakthrough performance that puts Canada level with Switzerland atop Group B. They do have the advantage with the plus six goal differential. That concern that you had talked about, midfielder Ismaël Koné stretchered off after a dangerous challenge early in the second half. He is undergoing surgery to repair a pair of broken bones in the leg, and Canada now turns its attention to a massive group stage finale against Switzerland on Wednesday of next week. Meanwhile, Mexico sit alone atop Group A after a 1-0 win over South Korea and are the first team through to the round of 32. Luis Romo scored the game's lone goal in his club's stadium to lift El Tri to a 2-0 record and a +3 goal differential. Earlier, it was an emotional game for South Africa's Teboho Mokoena. After being seen in tears during the national anthem, Mokoena scored the equalizer from the penalty spot in the 83rd minute as South Africa earned a 1-1 draw against Czechia. And Switzerland also took a major step towards the knockout round as Yohan Monzambi struck late, the Swiss defeating Bosnia 4-1 before more than 70,000 in Los Angeles. Reporting live from the Sports Center, I'm JJ Evison.
2: 680 News Time, 11:36. A man and a woman are in life-threatening condition tonight in hospital following a disturbance at a South Mississauga home, and the man police say attacked them is at large. Police and paramedics responded around 7 o'clock to the Lakeshore and Huron, Ontario area, where life-saving measures were performed on two critically injured victims. Officers are now looking for Jordan Sangwin, 46 years old. You can see his photo on citynews.ca. He should be considered armed and dangerous. It's not immediately clear what the relationship might be between the suspect and the two victims.
20: 680 News Time, 11:37. An Oshawa boy has been seriously injured after he was hit by a falling tree limb during recess at school. It happened just after noon at Monsignor Philip Coffey Catholic School near Oxford Street and Dwight Avenue. Durham Regional Police tell 680 News the child, who's under the age of 12, had no vital signs when emergency crews first arrived. The boy was then airlifted to SickKids.
1: Now we have our investigators on the scene. They're looking at the tree and the circumstances why that tree branch broke off, whether it was the significant storm that we had last night, whether it was neglect to that tree that came from, you know, years of lack of maintenance. These are all circumstances that we'll be looking at, but more than likely we did have a significant storm last night and that could be a contributing factor.
20: The Durham Catholic District School Board is thanking staff, students, police and paramedics for their swift response and is offering supports to those impacted.
2: You are with 680 News Radio. It is 11:37. A man in his 90s has died following a single vehicle crash in North York. Toronto police say the car struck a tree in the Bathurst and Shepherd area around 5 this afternoon. The driver died in hospital. Photos from the scene show that car appearing to have mounted the curb and the sidewalk before the crash. It's not yet known what led to it.
20: Well, the search for a third suspect in connection with the shooting at the U.S. consulate in Toronto has ended with an arrest at Pearson Airport. Toronto police located 19-year-old Zara Jabi yesterday at Pearson Airport and arrested him without incident. It's suspected he was one of the two people who pulled up to the U.S. consulate on University Avenue March 10th and opened fire. No one was injured. 18-year-old Sheldon Tracy Stewart, also in custody, is believed to be the second person involved in the consulate shooting. He was arrested in the deadly June 11th raids at a West End high-rise that led to the death of a Toronto Police tactical officer and the arrest of another 19-year-old. The FBI has also charged an Iraqi terrorist who is believed to have ordered the attack.
2: This is News Radio Toronto. The operators of the exhibition grounds are not interested in opening up a casino there, except for a certain two-week period at the end of the summer. Alan Carter with City News reports.
3: Blackjack! Since 1991, the CNE has operated a temporary casino as part of the festivities. Now, a new report by the Exhibition Place CEO to its board of governors says gambling during the fair is fine, but no more, because introducing new casino opportunities may lead to adverse public health and community impacts.
4: It's a well-supplied industry in Ontario, and Exhibition Place, I think, doesn't need to really get into that one.
3: Talking with Torontonians, there seems to be little appetite for more places to gamble.
5: I think that gambling is kind of, you know, pretty messed up.
21: I just think that there's just enough addiction in this world. I don't think we need to add to it.
3: Alan Carter, City News, Toronto.
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20: 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Here's Ben House.
11: Thanks, John. This report's brought to you by Mr. Lube. All right, well, I'm going to start by mentioning a new issue on the eastbound 409 at Kipling. This is right before those lanes meet the 401. Two left lanes have been blocked off by a collision. It is causing a very significant backup through this stretch. Not a long backup, but it is a heavy backup. So just pack your patience as you make your way through there. We're still looking at a few other issues where you're seeing a pretty significant delay. So on the westbound QEW at the 427, two right lanes are blocked for construction. It's causing a backup onto the westbound Gardner. Not really seeing delays on the southbound 427 anymore, though. On the northbound 410 at Beauvais, there's a right lane blocked for construction. It's a slow drive on the approach and through that area. Moving over to the eastbound 403, approaching Mavis, three right lanes are blocked for construction. This is moving maintenance. Had been closer to Aaron Mills before, and now it's on the approach to Mavis, so it is causing a delay through that area as well. Moving over to the westbound 401 from Meadowvale in the express, a left lane is blocked for construction. Then from Meadowvale to Morningside in the collectors, there's a left lane blocked for moving maintenance. You're seeing delays through that stretch. At Highway 25, two right lanes are blocked for construction. It's a slow drive through that area as well. Then at Guelph Line, two left lanes are blocked for construction. That's also causing delays. Then on the eastbound 401 from Brimley to McCowan in the collectors, two right lanes are blocked for moving maintenance, and that is causing a slow drive through that stretch in the collectors. Get your car summer ready. 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Your next report's in less than 10 minutes. And now with the forecast, here's meteorologist Alistair Alders.
12: We lose the chance of an isolated shower through the evening, and we see clearing tonight down to 13 degrees. Westerly winds diminishing to 20, gusting to 40. And then for Friday, mainly sunny to a mix of sun and cloud. Chance of a pop-up shower in the afternoon. West winds gusting to 40 at times 50, the high 22. Saturday, a mix of sun and cloud, chance of afternoon showers 22. Tonight's overnight low 13.
20: Right now, 16 degrees under mostly cloudy skies. 680 News Time, 1144.
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10: 16 degrees under partly cloudy skies. Good evening. I'm John Downs. Here are the top stories this hour. A historic win for Canada in Vancouver. The men's squad marking their first ever World Cup victory with a 6-0 pummeling over Qatar, which included a hat trick. Police in Mississauga say a suspect is at large and should be considered armed and dangerous after a man and woman are left with life-threatening injuries following a disturbance in the Hurontario Ontario and Lakeshore area. A falling tree limb landed on a boy at an Oshawa elementary school. He's been airlifted to SickKids with critical injuries. Coming up after sports.
13: Paying their respects to a fallen officer, family, dignitaries, and police come together to remember OPP Constable Tarun Valley at his funeral in Mississauga.
10: 680 News Time, 11:45. On time for sports, from Sportsnet 590 The Fan, here's J.J. Everson.
19: All right, John, can't be said enough. Canada earned its first ever Men's World Cup victory, routing Qatar 6-0 at BC Place. Jonathan David tantalized with a trio of tallies, his third hat-trick for his country, and first on the World Cup stage. Kyle Larin, Nathan Saliba, and a Qatar own goal forced by Jacob Schaffelberg also found the score sheet. Canada need just a draw against Switzerland next Wednesday to advance to the knockout round. Meanwhile, Mexico are already there into the round of 32 following a 1-0 win over South Korea tonight. Luis Romo scored the game's lone goal in his club stadium to lift El Tri to a 2-0 record and a +3 goal differential. There was a dramatic finish for South Africa earlier, trailing 1-0 late. Taboho Mokoena converted from the penalty spot in the 83rd minute after a handball in the box, earning a 1-1 draw with Czechia and keeping South Africa's knockout round hopes intact. And a competitive match turned one-sided in a hurry as Switzerland scored four times after the 74th minute to beat Bosnia 4-1. Moving from the pitch to the diamond, the Blue Jays made it 5 wins in 6 games against Boston this season. Brandon Valenzuela's clutch 9th-inning double proved to be the difference in a 4-3 victory as Toronto completed the series sweep. The Marlies, meanwhile, had the broomsticks at the ready but were not able to use them as the Chicago Wolves crashed Toronto's potential sweep party in Game 4 of the Calder Cup Finals, Chicago rallying from 2 goals down before scoring just over 3 minutes into overtime for a 4-3 victory. The Marlies still lead the finals 3-1. They'll get another chance at lifting the Calder Cup on home ice Friday night. 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
10: 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It was a somber morning in Mississauga as family, friends, and fellow police officers bid farewell to a colleague killed in the line of duty. 680's Phil Martino reports.
13: 8 OPP pallbearers accompanied the casket carrying Constable Tarun Valley into the service at the Mississauga Sports and Entertainment Center. His father told those in attendance his son was proud to wear the uniform.
30: When he was, I think he was a 2 or 3 year old, he wanted to become an officer.
13: He added there are no words to describe the loss they are feeling.
30: But if there is one message I would like to leave with everyone today, it is this: please and humbly I will say, everybody, respect this profession.
13: The Lieutenant Governor and the Premier were also on hand to pay tribute to the fallen officer who died after being hit by a vehicle last week in the northern Ontario town of Hearst as police were attempting to stop a man who had escaped from a hospital. Valley's widow had a message for the officers who were there that day.
31: I need you to hear this from me and on behalf of my family, that you did everything that you could in that moment.
13: I'm Phil Martino.
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20: 6:50 time, 11:51, time for Rogers Xfinity Internet traffic and weather together on the ones. Here's Ben House.
11: Thanks, John. This report's brought to you by Mercedes-Benz Toronto Queensway. All right, well, starting on the eastbound 409, we're at Kipling. There has been a collision that's now got all lanes blocked off. This is right where the eastbound 409 meets with the 401. No lanes getting through at the moment. So just pack your patience as if you're in that backup. Hopefully it will clear before too long. Elsewhere on your major routes, there are still some areas where we're seeing delays. On the eastbound 401 from Brimley to McCowan and the collectors, two right lanes are blocked off for moving maintenance. It is moving slowly in the collectors through that area. The express lanes are moving fine, though. Continuing east on the 401, approaching Brock Road in the express, two left lanes are blocked for construction. That is causing delays, as is this issue east of Thixon. Two left lanes are blocked off for construction. Also seeing some delays through that area. Moving over to the westbound 401, where at Meadowvale in the express, there's a left lane blocked for construction. Then from Meadowvale to Morningside in the collectors, there's some moving maintenance going on. It's got a left lane blocked off. At Highway 25, this is well west on the 401. Two right lanes are blocked for construction. That's causing some delays. Then at Guelph Line, two left lanes are blocked off as well. Also seeing some delays in that area. Moving over to the westbound QEW at the 427, two right lanes are blocked off. That's causing delays backing up onto the westbound Gardner. On the northbound 410 at Beauvert, a right lane's blocked for construction, also causing some delays. Then on the eastbound 403 approaching Mavis, three right lanes are blocked for construction, and that is causing a backup in that area as well. The summer sales event is on at Mercedes-Benz Toronto Queensway. 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Your next report's in less than 10 minutes. Now with a forecast, here is meteorologist Alistair Alders.
12: The chance of an isolated shower diminishes. We see clearing tonight. The winds diminish to 20, gusting to 40, 13 degrees of the low. And then Friday, lots of sunshine, but some cloud in the mix in the afternoon with a chance of a pop-up shower and breezy. The winds gusting to 40, at times 50, with a high of 22. For the weekend, Saturday, sun and cloud, chance of afternoon showers, 22. Sunday, it's Father's Day and the first day of summer. We'll have a mix of sun and cloud, 23. Some rain in the forecast Monday. Tonight's overnight low, 13.
20: Right now, it's 16 degrees under a few clouds. Coming up at midnight, we'll have more on Canada's first ever World Cup victory, a 6-0 win over Qatar. 6:80 News Time, 11:54.
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20: Well, money has been officially set aside for a new high school in Tumbler Ridge, 680's Jim Beeney reports. Mark Carney has pledged the old one, the site of a mass shooting last February, will be torn down this summer.
0: The Prime Minister made the announcement in Vancouver.
8: We sat down, we heard directly from the students, their parents, their teachers. We talked to the first responders, the neighbors, friends. And we talked about what could be done to begin to help heal from that trauma.
0: The province and feds will each put up $100 million. And the PM has also announced an agreement with the province to build more homes and bring down housing costs.
8: We'll do this by working together to reduce development charges. We will convert vacant condos into affordable housing. And we will invest in community infrastructure from schools and hospitals to public transit.
0: Development fees pay for roads, water mains, and parks. I'm Jim Benny.
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11: This is Ben Howes from the 680 News Radio Traffic Center. The eastbound 409 has been completely closed at Kipling due to a collision. The 680 Traffic Watch continues.
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20: 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Here's Chris McCusker.
22: A rebound on Wall Street today after a losing session. Now, the Fed meeting prompted the selling yesterday on concerns about more interest rate hikes than initially thought. The Dow today was higher by 72, the S&P up by 80 points, and the NASDAQ higher by 496. The NASDAQ, the best performer today, up by 1.9%. U.S. markets are closed tomorrow for Juneteenth. Now, shares in Moderna today getting very close to a two-year high, up by about 2.5%. The company's flu vaccine has gotten FDA approval. There is no word on Canadian approval as of yet. Now, should there be interest rate hikes in the U.S.? What does that mean for Canada? Dustin Reed is chief strategist for fixed income at Mackenzie Investments.
23: So I think Canada's on a different track here from a fundamental macro and economic perspective. That's been the view here for a while, and I think that's still the case. I think that it's very difficult for Bank of Canada to be looking at hiking rates here, given what's happening with USMCA, given the housing market, given population decline.
22: On Bay Street, the TSX lower for a second day, down 155 points, 34,969. Gold futures today down 3.1% to 4,224. Oil dropped by 19 cents to 76.60 a barrel. On word, it is moving through the Strait of Hormuz again. At the Business Center, I'm Chris McCusker.
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1: Good morning. It's Friday, June 19th. I'm Mitch Burke.
20: I'm John Downs. Here's what's making news this hour.
2: Canada makes history winning this country's first ever World Cup match. 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
1: Traffic alert. Some problems for those leaving Pearson Airport this morning.

0: By Shoppers Drug Mart. All right. Well, as you heard Mitch mention in the opening headlines, we're looking at a collision on eastbound 409 at Kipling. Had been a full closure, but I just watched them open up a lane of traffic that is now getting through. It's moving at a decent pace now, so that backup should clear before too long. So that's good news. If you're making your way eastbound on the 409, that shouldn't be slowing you down for too much longer. Elsewhere on your major routes, there are still a couple areas where we're seeing some delay. So on the westbound QEW at the 427, two right lanes are blocked for construction. That is causing a backup that extends back onto the westbound Gardner. On the northbound 410 at Beauvais, there's a right lane blocked for construction. That's causing a slow drive through that stretch as well. Moving over to the eastbound 403, approaching Mavis, three right lanes have been taken out for construction, and it is a slow drive on the approach to Mavis and through that area. Moving over to the eastbound 401, we're still seeing a slow drive from Brimley to McCowan in the collectors. Two right lanes are blocked for some moving maintenance. Then approaching Brock Road in the express, two left lanes are blocked off for construction. And east of Thixon, two left lanes have been taken out for that same reason. That's causing a bit of a delay as you approach both of those areas. At Meadow, on the westbound 401 at Meadowvale in the express, a left lane's blocked for construction. And then from Meadowvale to Morningside in the collectors, there's a left lane blocked for moving maintenance. That's causing a slowdown through that area. And then at Highway 25, two right lanes are blocked off for construction, and you're seeing delays through that area as well. 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And now with the forecast, here's Chief Meteorologist Natasha Ramsahai.
1: 22 degrees, that's the high today. So very similar to yesterday. And it's windy again, but not as windy as the 75 kilometer per hour gusts that we peaked at yesterday. We'll be gusting anywhere from 40 to 50 kilometers per hour under mainly sunny skies with a few afternoon clouds. Today's high 22 degrees.
2: Right now, 16 degrees, partly cloudy skies. 680 News Time, 1203.
3: Lionel Messi finds himself in good company on day 8 of the World Cup. He is now not the only one to have scored a hat trick in this tournament.
2: It was Jonathan David who led Team Canada to its first ever World Cup win, and fans turned out in droves to celebrate from coast to coast to coast. 680's Sophia Vavaroutsos joins us from FanFest at Fort York.
4: Electric energy at FanFest, where thousands of footy fanatics gathered for a historic game that saw Canada win for the first time in a World Cup.
5: Woo! Go Canada!
4: And the fans say it was full of surprises.
6: We were on the power play the whole game. You know, we're combining soccer with hockey today, and we were on the power play, and we killed it. The
7: team played really well together, and they were able to save some of their best players for Switzerland.
4: The celebration lasting long after the game ended, with cheering, live music, and dancing at Fort York, the city's largest watch party. And thousands more are expected to turn out for all the other matches, including Canada's next game against Switzerland. Meantime, this city will play host to a match again on Saturday when Germany and the Ivory Coast go head-to-head. At FanFest, I'm Sophia Vavaroutsos.
3: So despite all of the celebrations, as we hear from our J.J. Evison, it came with one major concern on the pitch.
8: The goals were flowing, the crowd was roaring, and Canada finally broke through on the World Cup stage. Backed by a packed and passionate crowd at BC Place, the Canadians hammered Qatar 6-0 to move to the top of Group B and within touching distance of the knockout round. Jonathan David led the way with a hat-trick, while Kyle Larin, Nathan Saliba, and a Qatar-owned goal forced by Jacob Schaffelberg helped Canada to a +6 goal differential. The night took an emotional turn early in the second half when midfielder Ismaël Koné was stretchered off after a dangerous challenge that earned Qatar's Asim Madibo a red card. Saliba later scored and held up Koné's jersey in tribute as teammates rallied around the injured midfielder's jersey. Canada now needs just 1 point against Switzerland next Wednesday to finish first in the group. From the Sports Center, I'm J.J. Evison.
2: 680 News Time, 1205. Peel police say a suspect is at large and two people have suffered life-threatening injuries after a disturbance at a home near Lakeshore in Huron, Ontario. Police and paramedics responded around 7 o'clock. Life-saving measures were performed on the pair of critically injured victims. Officers are now looking for 46-year-old Jordan Sanguin. You can see his photo on our website. It's citynews.ca. He should be considered armed and dangerous. It's not immediately clear whether the suspect and victims knew each other. Officers are set to provide more details shortly.
3: In fact, we are told that officers are providing, as we speak, an update on this case. We should have those details passed along for you later on this half hour. 6:18

0: News Time 12:06. More than 2 months after legal arguments wrapped, and a pivotal day is expected in court in the sex assault trial of billionaire auto parts magnate Frank Stronach. The judge overseeing the case set today as the day that she would either release her ruling or at least update where she's at in drafting a decision. The Crown's case against the 93-year-old was significantly whittled down over the course of the trial. He initially pleaded not guilty to 12 charges stemming from alleged incidents that took place decades ago involving 7 complainants. But as arguments went on, prosecutors dropped 5 charges related to 3 of the women. And of those 3, the judge said she could not possibly convict Stronach based on the unreliable testimony of one of them. Stronach is also set to face another trial in Newmarket later this year.
1: A child has been critically injured after a tree fell and hit him while he was out at recess at an Oshawa school. Erica Natividad was with City News reports from Monsignor Philip Coffey Catholic School.
2: Police tell us the victim, a boy under the age of 12, was in the field at the back of the school when an extremely heavy portion of a tree fell on him, hitting his upper body and knocking him unconscious.
3: It took about 10 people to remove this tree from on top of that child. They did ultimately find that he did have vital signs and he regained consciousness. Because of the extent and seriousness of the injuries, we had queued up Air Orange, which obviously we only bring out when the injuries are significant.
2: The Durham Catholic District School Board confirms that the boy who was struck is a student at the school. The tree appears to be on private property in a residential backyard that backs onto the school's field.
1: The school board say they're working closely with emergency responders and that supporters for students and staff are available.
0: 680 News Time 12:08. A new report is sounding the alarm on the urgent need for more post-secondary students to get jobs once they graduate. Mark McAllister with City News reports.
4: New analysis from the Council of Ontario Universities says there's a greater need for what it calls highly skilled talent in key sectors between now and 2035. More than 100,000 graduates per year across the board. The highest number needed for jobs in science and technology, healthcare, and business.
5: If we don't start investing today, it takes several years for these students to graduate. So it's telling us now we need to expand enrollment in those programs.
4: The analysis comes in the wake of criticism over recent changes to the province's OSAP program, cutting the number of grants available to students, raising speculation that fewer young people will enroll in post-secondary education.
0: For its part, the province says the investments in universities are being made, with billions to fund in-demand programs like STEM, healthcare, and teaching. 680 News Time, 12:09.
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0: 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Enpro says the price went up a cent at midnight, up to $1.58.9 a liter at most GTA stations. 680 News Time 1210.
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0: 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Here's Ben House.
14: Thanks, Mitch. This report's brought to you by Kotak Law. All right, well, it's mostly just construction out there to tell you about, but you're seeing some delays, and it's not all construction. There is a collision to tell you about. So on the eastbound 409 at Kipling, two left lanes are now blocked off for this collision cleanup. It was briefly a full closure, but there is a lane getting through now. Still a bit of a backup, but it's moving at a decent pace, so it shouldn't slow you down too much. Elsewhere on your major routes, on the eastbound 401 from Brimley to McCowan in the collectors, two right lanes are blocked for some moving maintenance. That is causing delays through that stretch. Continuing east, approaching Brock Road in the express, two left lanes are blocked off for construction. It's causing a slowdown through that area as well. And then east of Thixon, two left lanes are blocked off for construction. That is also causing some delays through that area. Moving over to the westbound side of the 401 at Highway 25, two right lanes are blocked off for construction. And then continuing west at Guelph Line, two left lanes are blocked off for that same reason. And in both those areas, you are seeing a slowdown through that area. On the westbound Gardner at the 427, two right lanes are blocked for construction. That is causing a pretty significant backup all the way onto the westbound Gardner. Not quite as long as it was a few reports ago, but you're still seeing a slowdown there. On the northbound 410 at Beauvais, there's a right lane blocked for construction. That is causing a slowdown. And then on the eastbound 403 approaching Mavis, three right lanes are blocked off for construction, and it is slow through this area as well. Deny short or long-term disability benefits. 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Your next report's in less than 10 minutes. And now with the forecast, here is Chief Meteorologist Natasha Ramzahai.
15: 22 degrees today, so similar temperatures to yesterday. It's gusty again, but not as strong. We'll be upwards of 40 to 50 kilometers per hour. Out of the northwest, it's a fresh feel. Open up your windows and get the breeze through the house. Mainly sunny with a few clouds this afternoon. Saturday, increasing cloud. Very slight chance we could pop out an afternoon shower with a high of 23. Today's high, 22 degrees.
0: 16 degrees at Pearson, 680 News Time, 12:13.
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0: We now have an update on one of our top stories this morning. That disturbance at a South Mississauga home involving two people, a man and a woman, allegedly assaulted by a 46-year-old man. Peel Police have just updated the media on what they believe happened here, and here's what we can pass along. They say that they were called to a residence near Hero, Ontario and Lakeshore Road around 7 p.m. for an assault. They located two victims, a 70-year-old and a 71-year-old. At the time, they were suffering from life-threatening injuries. We now can tell you that both have been pronounced dead. The suspect is their son, 46-year-old Jordan Sangwin. He remains at large, described as a white male, slim build, 5'10", last seen wearing a blue shirt, checkered shorts, and a baseball cap. We do have a photo of him posted on citynews.ca. Officers say that he should be considered to be armed and dangerous. They're encouraging the suspect to contact a lawyer and turn himself in. Officers saying that the two victims were not shot, but they would not comment on the nature of the fatal injuries. What led up to this incident is still being looked into, but we do now have a double murder on the go. In Port Credit, an upscale home taped off after Peel Police say a man and a woman, a mother and father, 70 and 71 years old, were killed by their son. We'll keep you up to date. For now, it is 12:16. time now for sports. Here is J.J. Evison.
18: All right, Canada entered its second group play match looking for history and left with a half dozen goals. Jonathan David's hat-trick headlined a 6-0 demolition of Qatar in Vancouver, delivering the country's first ever Men's World Cup victory. A draw or a win against Switzerland next Wednesday sends Canada through to the knockout stage. Other results from match day 8, Switzerland took a major step forward towards the knockout round as the Swiss defeated Bosnia 4-1. South Africa got on the board. Tahobo Mokoena converted a late penalty in the 83rd minute as South Africa rallied for a 1-1 draw against Czechia. And Mexico improved to 2-0. South Korea provided a tougher test than Mexico's first win over 9-man South Africa. Luis Romo scored the match's lone goal as Mexico win 1-0. Shifting to the AHL ice, Toronto's bid for a perfect Calder Cup finals hit a speed bump on Thursday. Toronto gave up the game-winning goal just 3 minutes into overtime as the Wolves beat the Marlies 4-3, snapping Toronto's 3-game win streak in the championship series. The Marlies remain one win away from the Calder Cup and host Game 5 on Friday night. On the diamond, Toronto kept rolling in Boston. Brandon Valenzuela delivered the game-winning double in the 9th. Vladimir Guerrero Jr. homered, and the Blue Jays swept the Red Sox with a 4-3 victory. The Bluebirds moved to Chicago for a 3-game set with the Cubs this weekend. Lastly, a handful of players will resume Round 1 of the PGA's U.S. Open this morning, with the opening round being called early due to darkness. Wyndham Clark paces the pack with a 6-under score through 16 holes. Canadian Corey Connors leads all Canucks and sits tied for 9th at 1-under par through 16. Sports at 15 and 45 past every hour or anytime at sportsnet.ca.
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0: Good morning, I'm Mitch Burke. With nearly half of schools in Ontario now under provincial supervision, it's clear that thousands of GTA students will be returning to a new reality in the fall. Christina Howerin with City News is looking at the changes to how classes will be delivered in some boards.
22: So far, there are about 800 job cuts at the TDSB, including 300 elementary school teachers, 145 model school teachers, 72 English as a second language teachers, 40 special education assistants, and 150 lunchroom supervisors. The Toronto Catholic Board is phasing out the fifth block literacy program, and most international language instruction will move from school days to Saturdays. Both the York Catholic and Dufferin Peel school boards are expected to lose a handful of teachers. But at the Peel Board, the community is bracing itself.
23: Now we're going to see another $4.7 million cut from special education at our board. If you're not properly funding special education, then schools don't function.
22: She says the push is to funnel more students into online courses and larger classes, with other courses just not being offered anymore.
0: The education minister has said the supervisors are meant to refocus school boards on student success and good management. U.S. Vice President J.D. Vance, a noted critic of the initial airstrikes on Iran, took questions Thursday on the peace deal now in motion that some Republicans believe is not worth the paper it's written on.
24: Some Republican senators and allies of President Trump have harsh reviews for his agreement to end the Iran war. Senate Armed Services Committee Chair Roger Wicker says the president pursued peace through strength and hopes the intermediaries working on this deal are not undermining that objective. Louisiana Republican John Kennedy says Iran has 60 days to prove itself.
25: I trust the Iranian government like I trust gas station sushi. The Iranian government, not the Iranian people, the Iranian government or a bunch of religious nuts.
24: Conservative radio host Mark Levin suggests slow-walking Iran, get through the midterms, then knock them out. On social media, President Trump called his critics fools. Ed Donahue, Washington.
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1: Thanks, Mitch. 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Well, we're still looking at a few problems out there on your major routes, mostly construction-related, but not all construction-related. On the eastbound 409 at Kipling, two left lanes are blocked off by a collision. This is causing a pretty significant backup. Had been a full closure, but it is just one lane getting through now, so just pack your patience as you make your way through there. Moving over to the eastbound 401 at Highway 404 in the Express, there's a right lane blocked off by a stalled vehicle. Not really seeing delays there, just something to be aware of. From Brimley to McCowan and the Collectors, two right lanes are blocked off for moving maintenance. It's a slow drive through that stretch. Approaching Brock Road in the Express, two left lanes are blocked off for construction. And then east of Thixon, two left lanes have been blocked off as well. That's causing a delay through the through both of those areas. Moving over to the westbound QEW at the 427, two right lanes are blocked off for construction. That is causing a pretty significant backup that extends all the way back to the Gardner. So another one where you'll just have to be patient as you make your way through there. Northbound on the 410 at Beauvais, to right lanes blocked for construction. That's causing a slowdown through that area. And then on the eastbound 403, approaching Mavis to here, Ontario, three right lanes are blocked off for construction, and that is still causing a slowdown through that stretch. 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Your next report's in less than 10 minutes. And now with forecast, here's Chief Meteorologist Natasha Ramsahai.
2: Those low 20s, they love the GTA. They're sticking around. 22 degrees today, mainly sunny with some gusty northwest winds, 25 to 50 kilometers per hour. Saturday, increasing clouds, so some sun in the morning with a high of 23. And this is the day that we could squeeze out a brief afternoon shower, higher chances east of the 416. And Sunday for Father's Day and the arrival of summer, it'll be partly cloudy with a high of 23. On Monday, it's the coolest, wettest day of the long-range forecast with rain moving in through the afternoon. It'll be a dry morning commute, but the high, it's going to struggle at 19 degrees. Today's high getting up to 22.
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0: Well, it won't exactly be on par with, say, Disney's Magic Kingdom, but Canada's Wonderland is leveling up its fireworks game in a big way. In addition to its annual displays on Canada Day and Victoria Day, the park will also have fireworks light up Wonder Mountain on the civic holiday, Labor Day, and on every Saturday night in July. And because Wonderland now stays open through much of the fall and early winter, the park is now offering a monthly membership. The gold tier is $9 a month plus processing fees, and it comes with a minimum 12-month term. And a heartwarming and also somewhat creepy Christmas classic is getting a sequel.
11: Tick-tock, tick-tock, counting down the Christmas clock. Old, young, big, small, red!
0: According to The Hollywood Reporter, Jim Carrey is in talks to reprise his iconic role as the Grinch, with Ron Howard returning to direct it 26 years after the first. How the Grinch Stole Christmas was the top-earning movie at the box office in 2000, and it won an Oscar for makeup and hairstyling. Carrey does not remember the Grinch transformation process fondly. He says it took 8 hours a day to physically get into character, and that he even considered dropping out on day one of filming. There's no word yet on a production timeline for the sequel in development. Time now for the Dynamic Market Minute. The TSX was lower for a second day, down 155 points to 34,969. On Wall Street, the Dow was up 72 points, the NASDAQ by nearly 500. Wall Street will be closed today for the Juneteenth holiday. More headlines now from Bloomberg.
2: Amazon is in talks to sell its custom-made artificial intelligence chips for use in other companies' data centers, a move that would cut into NVIDIA's dominance. Amazon's AI chief says the company's begun discussions with potential customers, but declined to name them, and views AI infrastructure as rapidly evolving. The third version of Amazon's AI accelerator, Trainium, is largely sold out, and there's already strong interest in a fourth version expected to debut next year. Intel shares surged after President Trump posted on Truth Social this morning that the chipmaker has struck a deal with Apple to design and produce semiconductors here in the U.S. The iPhone maker has recently been in discussions about using Intel and Samsung Electronics to produce the main processors for its devices domestically. On Wall Street, stocks climbed as the U.S.-Iran deal spurred optimism and a retreat in oil. The Dow gained 73 points, the NASDAQ rose 496, the S&P added 81. Erica Herskowitz, Bloomberg Radio.
6: The Outsiders is more than a show. 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
13: Good morning. This is Friday, June 19th. I'm Logan Libiak. Here's what's making news right now. It was a historic moment for Canada at the World Cup Thursday as they captured the nation's first victory at the tournament in Vancouver. A suspect remains at large following a disturbance in Mississauga last night, leaving a man and woman in their 70s dead. A young boy has been airlifted to hospital after being hit by a falling tree during recess at a school in Oshawa. And we could get a verdict this morning in the sexual assault trial of a disgraced Canadian businessman.
14: A first-ever Men's World Cup victory for Canada headlines match day 8 from the Beautiful Games Global Tournament. The Jays improved to 5-1 against Boston this season, and the Marlies failed to clinch the Calder Cup. Sports at 45.
13: 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Together on the ones, we say good morning to Ben Howes.
1: Good morning, Logan. This report's brought to you by Don Valley North Toyota. All right, well, there are several issues out there on your major routes you'll want to be aware of as you plan your trip. So I'll start with the one that is stemming from a collision. So on the eastbound 409, this is right by the airport at Kipling. There is two left lanes blocked off by a collision that is causing a backup in that area. not really a long backup, but it's a fairly heavy backup. So just pack your patience as you make your way through there. Elsewhere on your major routes, on eastbound 401 from Yonge to east of Bayview and the collectors, two right lanes are blocked for construction. The ramp to Bayview, the ramp to Leslie, and the Leslie ramps to the eastbound 401 are all closed off as a result of construction as well. At Highway 404 in the express, there's a right lane blocked off by a stalled vehicle. And then continuing east on the 401, approaching Brock Road in the express, two left lanes are blocked for construction, and east of Thixon, two left lanes have been taken out for that same reason. And in both of those areas, you are seeing delays through that stretch. Moving over to the westbound 401 at Meadowvale in the express, there's a left lane blocked off for construction. That's causing a bit of a slowdown on the approach to Meadowvale. At Highway 25, two right lanes are blocked for construction. And then at Guelph Line, two left lanes have been taken out for that same reason. And in both of those areas, you are seeing delays. Then on the westbound QEW at the 427, two right lanes are blocked off for construction. This is the one that's causing the most significant delays. It is a slow drive from the 427 and back onto the westbound Gardner, which feeds onto the westbound QEW. On the northbound 410 at Beauvais Drive, there's a right lane blocked for construction. That is causing delays. Then on the eastbound 403 approaching Mavis to Huron, Ontario, three right lanes have been blocked off for construction, and that is causing a slow drive through that whole stretch as well. Canadians love Toyota, and Don Valley North Toyota is one of the best places to get one. 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Now with the forecast, Chief Meteorologist Natasha Ramsahai.
2: Lots of sunshine this morning, 22 degrees, so still just a titch below seasonal, but nice and fresh. And it's going to be windy again, not as windy as yesterday. We'll have gusts out of the northwest up to about 50 kilometers per hour and some afternoon cloud popping up, but it looks like we'll stay dry in the city. Today's high 22.
13: Right now in downtown Toronto, it's 17 degrees under some partly cloudy skies. 680 News Time, 12:33. Team Canada made history Thursday, winning their first World Cup game in the nation's history with a 6-0 win over Qatar in Vancouver. Despite Jonathan David becoming the second player to record a hat-trick this tournament, the win didn't come without some troubles. City's Brandon Chogri reports from Canada House in Toronto.
15: Canada did suffer one unfortunate loss. Ishmael Kone out with a nasty leg injury, one that it really doesn't appear like he's going to be able to recover from, but of course, that win catapults Canada now to the top of their group. A draw will get them through against the Swiss, and that match is going to happen next Wednesday. And I think that this group here at Canada House is probably going to be celebrating all the way until next Wednesday. At Canada House, Brandon Chogri, City News.
13: A man and 680 News Time, 12:34. We're following breaking news from Mississauga, where a man and woman in their 70s are dead following a disturbance at a South Mississauga home last night. The man that police say attacked them is at large. Police and paramedics responded around 7 o'clock to the Lakeshore and Huron, Ontario area, where life-saving measures were performed on two critically injured victims. Officers are now looking for Jordan Sanguin, who was last seen wearing a blue shirt, checkered shorts, and a baseball cap. You can see his photo on our website, citynews.ca. He should be considered armed and dangerous, although police say a firearm was not used. We also now know that the two victims were Sanguin's parents. Stay with 680 News Radio for the latest on this developing story. A young boy out playing at recess at his Oshawa Catholic School Thursday has been airlifted to hospital after a large tree limb broke off and hit him on the school field. It happened just after noon at Monsignor Philip Kofi Catholic School, rather, in the Oxford Street and Dwight Avenue area. That's where we find City's Erica Natividad.
16: The Durham Catholic District School Board confirms that the boy who was struck is a student at the school. As the school day wrapped up, some parents appeared nervous as they waited to pick up their kids.
17: Pretty concerning, right? I have three young kids, so unfortunately somebody's kids that got hurt.
18: We were able to see that it was a tree with, if you can imagine, one stem but multiple trunks coming out of that one stem, and it appears that one of those trunks is the one that detached and fell on the child. So we know the child is in hospital now. No update on his condition, but he is with his parents. And as for the investigation, police say they'll be looking into how exactly this happened, whether the tree was neglected or whether it happened to be weakened by a big storm that happened here last night.
13: The Durham Catholic District School Board has released a statement that reads in part, "We are working closely with emergency responders and supports for students and staff are available within the school community." We could hear the verdict when it comes to the sexual assault trial of Canadian businessman Frank Stronach today. Ontario Superior Court Justice Anne Molly will return with an update on where she stands with her decision, which could include a ruling in the case. Arguments from both sides wrapped up back in April, with the judge claiming she could not convict the 93-year-old on charges related to one of the complaints, as the evidence did not rise to the level of being, quote, even remotely reliable. Stronach now faces 5 counts related to complaints from 3 different women. Officers say he nearly managed to evade arrest, but the search is over for a 19-year-old suspect wanted in the shooting at the U.S. consulate, picked up by police at Pearson Wednesday night as he was heading back to Toronto. Zara Jabi made his first court appearance by video Thursday at the Finch Avenue Courthouse. Shauna Hunt with City News reports.
19: Jabi was one of several suspects ETF officers were going after on the morning of June 11th when they executed 5 search warrants in North York. It was during one of those raids when Constable Mark Penizzotto was shot and killed. 19-year-old Nicholas Bennett, who was also shot during that interaction with police, remains in critical condition and will be charged with first-degree murder in the officer's death. Toronto police also claim that Jabi Bennett and 2 other suspects arrested in connection to the investigation were among a group of young people who were recruited by a criminal network as hired guns to carry out shootings on certain targets.
20: Now, during the court appearance, Jabi only spoke to confirm his name, and his lawyer asked for more time to speak with his client. And it will likely take weeks until Jabi's bail hearing takes place.
13: However, Jabi will be back in court again later this morning. The Toronto Marlies were denied the Calder Cup in Game 4. 680's J.J. Evison has the game story.
14: After Toronto gave up the opening goal 28 seconds into the game, the Marlies responded on the man advantage.
21: Right back to Vilna. Quick over to Cowan. Back to Lettieri. Didn't get everything on. And rebound scores! Jacob Quillen ties it up on the power play.
14: Luke Hames extended Toronto's lead to 2-1 at the first intermission, and in the second period, more from the Marlies.
21: Mermis, quick back, the other way. Here's Torberg, gets it, close, scores! Ryan Torberg, uncorked!
14: A 2-goal lead quickly turned to a 3-3 tie early in the third period, forcing overtime in Game 4.
21: Side of the goal, it comes, sends it back out front. A little backhander shot, scores! And the Wolves take game number 4, denying the Marlies a chance to lift the Calder Cup.
14: Todd Crocker with the calls on Sportsnet 360. Toronto surrendered 3 unanswered as the Chicago Wolves force a game 5 here in the city on Friday night. From the Sports Center, I'm JJ Evison.
22: This is the sound of everything Maya owns. It fits in a bag that's seen better days. But listen closer. Maya came to Covenant House when she had nowhere else to go. Here, she isn't lost, troubled, or broken. She's a poet and a dreamer, determined to make sure her little brother never has to call a park bench home. Covenant House, home of the unbreakable.
13: Now the News Radio Toronto gas price update. Enpro says the price went up 1 cent at midnight to $1.58.9 a liter at most GTA stations. 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
1: Thanks, Logan. 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All right. Well, it's a pretty smooth drive out there on your major routes, but there are still a couple issues that you'll want to be aware of as you plan your trip. So I'll start on the eastbound 401, where from Yonge east of Bayview and the collectors, two right lanes are blocked off for construction. The ramp to Bayview, as well as the ramp to Leslie, and the Leslie ramps to the eastbound 401 also all closed off as well to allow for construction. Continuing east on the 401 at Highway 404 and the Express, a right lane is blocked off by a stalled vehicle. From Brimley to McCowan in the collectors, two right lanes are blocked off for moving maintenance. Bit of a slow drive through that stretch. Approaching Brock Road in the Express, two left lanes are blocked for construction. Then east of Thixon, two left lanes are blocked off for construction as well. And you are seeing delays through both of those areas. Moving over to the westbound side of the 401 at Highway 25, two right lanes are blocked for construction. Then at Guelph Line, two left lanes have been taken out for that same reason. You're seeing a bit of a slowdown through both of those areas. Moving over to the westbound QEW at the 427, two right lanes have been taken out for construction. That is still causing a pretty significant backup, backs up all the way onto the westbound Gardner. Moving over to the northbound 410 at Beauvais, there's a right lane taken out for construction. That's causing some delays through there as well. Then on the eastbound 403 approaching Mavis to here, Ontario, three right lanes are blocked for construction, and you are seeing delays through that whole stretch as well. Well, at Sunnybrook, you're the reason clinical trials are giving tens of thousands of people hope and why they will transform care. Give today at yourthereason.ca. Your next report's in less than 10 minutes. And now with the forecast, here's Chief Meteorologist Natasha Ramsahai.
2: Seasonably cool temperatures continuing at 22 degrees today. Lots of sunshine with some afternoon cloud. We're going to stay dry and it's breezy again, but not as gusty as yesterday. We'll have northwest winds up to about 40 to 50 kilometers per hour. For Saturday, 23 degrees, increasing clouds, so some morning sunshine. And we're keeping an eye on just about a 30% chance of an isolated shower. I wouldn't cancel your outdoor plans for that by any means. Today's high, 22 degrees.
13: Right now in downtown Toronto, it's 17 degrees under partly cloudy skies. Coming up next, a recap of the top stories this hour and sports. 680 News Time, 1243.
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13: It's 17 degrees in downtown Toronto under partly cloudy skies. Good morning, I'm Logan Libiak. Here are the top stories this hour. Team Canada made history in Vancouver yesterday with a 6-0 win against Qatar, the nation's first victory at the world's biggest tournament. Jonathan David scored the tournament's second hat-trick, but Ismael Kone had to leave the game with a leg injury following a graphic injury. In the 53rd minute. And police are alerting the public as a suspect remains at large and is considered armed and dangerous after a disturbance in South Mississauga last night left a man and woman in their 70s dead. Police are asking you not to approach Jordan Sanguin. You can find his picture on our website, and we now know that the two victims were his parents. 680 News Time, 1245. Now it's time for sports. From Sportsnet 590 The Fan, we say good morning to J.J. Evison.
14: History was made in Vancouver. Canada earned its first ever Men's World Cup victory, routing Qatar 6-0 at BC Place. Jonathan David scored a hat-trick, his third for his country and first on the World Cup stage. Kyle Larin, Nathan Saliba, and a Qatar own goal forced by Jacob Scheffelberg also found the score sheet. Canada need just a draw against Switzerland next Wednesday to advance to the knockout round. Meanwhile, Mexico sit alone atop Group A after a 1-0 win over South Korea. Luis Romo scored the game's lone goal in his club stadium to lift El Tri to a 2-0 record and a +3 goal differential. There was a dramatic finish for South Africa, trailing 1-0 late. Teboho Mokoena converted from the penalty spot in the 83rd minute after a handball in the box, earning a 1-1 draw with Czechia. And a competitive match turned one-sided in a hurry as Switzerland scored four times after the 74th minute to beat Bosnia 4-1. Moving from the pitch to the diamond, the Blue Jays made it 5 wins in 6 games against Boston this season. Brandon Valenzuela's clutch ninth-inning double proved to be the difference in a 4-3 victory as Toronto completed the series sweep. They'll move to Chicago to take on the Cubs for a weekend series starting this afternoon at 2:20. The Toronto Marlies, meanwhile, had the broomsticks at the ready but were unable to use them as the Chicago Wolves crashed Toronto's potential sweep party in Game 4 of the Calder Cup Finals. Chicago rallied from 2 goals down before scoring just over 3 minutes into overtime for a 4-3 victory. The Marlies still lead the finals 3-1 and get another shot at lifting the Calder Cup on home ice Friday night. Sports at 15 and 45 past every hour or anytime at sportsnet.ca.
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0: Good morning, I'm Mitch Burke. Money has now officially been set aside for a new high school in Tumbler Ridge. As 680's Jim Benny reports, Prime Minister Carney has pledged that the old one, the site of a mass shooting in February, will be torn down this summer.
9: The Prime Minister made the announcement in Vancouver.
10: We sat down, we heard directly from the students, their parents, their teachers. We talked to the first responders, the neighbors, friends. And we talked about what could be done to begin to help heal from that trauma.
9: The province and feds will each put up $100 million. And the PM has also announced an agreement with the province to build more homes and bring down housing costs.
10: We'll do this by working together to reduce development charges. We will convert vacant condos into affordable housing, and we will invest in community infrastructure from schools and hospitals to public transit.
9: Development fees pay for roads, water mains, and parks. I'm Jim Benny.
0: The House of Commons has risen for its summer break after passing 24 bills this sitting. Government House Leader Stephen McKinnon says the Liberals have been focused on the economy and protecting Canadians from crime. Some of the major bills tackled issues such as hate crimes, sexual AI deepfakes, expanding police access, and making it harder to get bail. The opposition conservatives say not enough got done. And Luigi Mangione's defense team has changed course again, withdrawing its intention to invoke a psychiatric defense for the man accused of gunning down a healthcare CEO in New York City. It was just a day ago that his lawyers revealed they would take that very strategy in court. His attorneys had been facing a deadline to turn over records of Mangione's mental health history. Mangione faces another trial in federal court, where a psychiatric defense wouldn't have been allowed to begin with. Traffic and weather together, next.
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1: From the 680 News Radio Traffic Center, I'm Ben Howes. This report is brought to you by the Big Apple. All right, well, we're still looking at a few issues out there on your major routes that you'll want to be aware of as you plan your trip. I'll start on the eastbound 409 with this collision. So this is right near Pearson Airport. Two left lanes are blocked off at Kipling due to a collision. Traffic is getting by, but it is moving slowly. So just something you want to be aware of as you make your way through that stretch. Moving over to the westbound 401, we're at Highway 25. Two right lanes are blocked for construction. And continuing west at Guelph Line, two left lanes have been taken out for construction. You're seeing a slowdown through both of those stretches. Eastbound side of the 401 from Yonge to east of Bayview and the Collectors, two right lanes are blocked for construction. The ramp to Bayview, the ramp to Leslie, and the Leslie ramps to the eastbound 401 are all closed off for that same reason. At Highway 404 in the Express, there's a right lane taken out by a stalled vehicle. From Brimley to McCowan in the Collectors, two right lanes are blocked for moving maintenance. And then approaching Brock Road in the Express, two left lanes are blocked, and east of Thixon, two left lanes are blocked, both due to construction, and in both cases, you are seeing a slowdown through those areas. Moving over to the westbound QEW at the 427, two right lanes are blocked for construction. That is causing a backup through that area, backing up onto the westbound Gardner. On the northbound 410 at Beauvert, a right lane's blocked for construction. That is causing delays through that area as well. And then on the eastbound 403 approaching Mavis to Huron, Ontario, three right lanes are blocked for construction, and it is a slow drive through that whole stretch. Try the Big Apple's famous apple bread, pies made right before your eyes, and apple cider from the 401 Cider Brewery. Look for the Big Red Apple off the 401 at exit 497 or thebigapple.ca. Now with the forecast, Chief Meteorologist Natasha Ramsahai.
2: Those low 20s, they love the GTA. They're sticking around. 22 degrees today, mainly sunny with some gusty northwest winds, 25 to 50 kilometers per hour. Saturday, increasing clouds, so some sun in the morning with a high of 23. And this is the day that we could squeeze out a brief afternoon shower, higher chances east of the 416. And Sunday for Father's Day and the arrival of summer, it'll be partly cloudy with a high of 23. On Monday, it's the coolest, wettest day of the long-range forecast with rain moving in through the afternoon. It'll be a dry morning commute, but the high, it's going to struggle at 19 degrees. Today's high getting up to 22.
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16: One of the most interesting things about this World Cup is that it's held in 16 different cities, all of which boast some great food scenes. Putting aside soccer for a moment, there is a new list out tonight that ranks the best foods from the World Cup host cities. And our city fared really well. Toronto's famous pea meal sandwich was ranked 6th out of the best bites from the 16 cities. Specifically, it was the pea meal sandwich from the Carousel Bakery in St. Lawrence Market. If you know, you know, it is the best of the city. The sandwich was invented in Toronto in the late 1800s by butcher William Davies, who went on to build Canada's largest pork processing facility here in the city, establishing Toronto as a major pork processing center and giving it its nickname of Hog Town. Would you believe our humble pea meal sandwich ranked higher than New York City pizza on this list? The NYC pizza was 15th. It also beat Vancouver's Japa Dog, which came in at number 10. Ranking number one was the Mexican city of Guadalajara and its Torta agüera, which is a meat-filled sandwich dunked in sauce, kind of a famous street food apparently in Guadalajara. Looks good. Number two was Houston, which with its Cajun crawfish. Kansas City or Monterey, Mexico was third with grilled goat. Kansas City fourth with burnt ends, and Philadelphia fifth with its cheesesteak. Alex and Laura, no arguments from me here. The pea meal sandwich, I think, is elite.
17: Oh, why would just like burnt ends? I'm so hungry right now. That's nuts.
18: I'm hungry too.
17: I like the pea meal bacon sandwich, okay? I'm not coming for you. I just love pizza. I love pizza. And so I think no matter what, pizza will always go ahead of most things, except for burnt ends, I think, in this list.
18: Listen, if you can deliver anybody listening to this right now a pea meal sandwich to 333 Bloor Street.
17: Let's do a little taste test.
16: With a little spicy mustard on it.
18: Yeah, I mean, I'm good with it. It's great. I'm still a regular bacon guy, to be honest, if I had the choice. But I like them both. And I don't.
16: It is not, in my opinion, Alex, it's not the best sandwich in Canada. I think that belongs to the Montreal smoked meat from Schwartz's Deli.
18: Yeah, probably true. Yeah, I mean, these things are hard, but, you know, it does seem a bit questionable to put it ahead of New York's pizza, but maybe.
17: Pizza.
16: Cheesesteak is pretty good, too, from Philadelphia.
18: That one stood out to me. I would put that one a little bit higher. I once went to Philadelphia for 3 hours, and I got 3 cheesesteaks while I was there because I feel like I had to. It was great.
16: You must have been paying for that one after.
18: I mean, it was, you could, it's actually not too expensive, some of the ones.
17: I think he means like internally.
18: Yeah. Oh, yeah.
16: Exactly. Your insides.
18: That one, yes.
16: Your internal organs.
18: Yeah, I won't tell you that actually there is more to that story, but I won't elaborate. So there you go.
17: Perfect. Thank you so much. I'm no longer hungry. Okay. Thanks, Richie.
0: Time now for the Dynamic Market Minute. The TSX was lower for a second day, down 155 points to 34,969. Wall Street will be closed today for the Juneteenth holiday. More headlines now from Bloomberg.
19: With the spring home selling season drawing to a close, U.S. mortgage rates declined to the lowest in a month as easing tensions in the Middle East cool inflation concerns and provide some relief for homebuyers. According to Freddie Mac, the average for a 30-year fixed loan dropped to 6.47% from 6.52% the week before. Meanwhile, U.S. jobless claims edged down in a sign of job market resilience. More than a quarter of a million Americans found themselves filing for first-time unemployment benefits last week. The Labor Department says it received 226,000 initial claims in the week ending June 13th. That's about 4,000 less than the previous week's revised total and basically in line with what most analysts were expecting today. An end to the tensions between the U.S. and Iran and the reopening of the Strait of Hormuz eased inflation risks and sent oil lower and stocks higher today. The Dow gained 73 points. The Nasdaq rose 496. The S&P added 81. Erica Herskowitz, Bloomberg Radio.
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13: Good morning. This is Friday, June 19th. I'm Logan Lidiak. Here's what's making news right now. 6-0. That was the final score for Canada's men's national team against Qatar yesterday afternoon as they captured their first win at the FIFA World Cup. Police are on the hunt for a suspect in a South Mississauga.

0: Jordan Sanguin. He was last seen wearing a blue shirt, checkered shorts, and a baseball cap. Police have not confirmed the nature of the two victims' injuries, but say a firearm was not used. A child has been critically injured after a tree hit him while he was out during recess at his Oshawa school Thursday. Erica Natividad with City News reports.
1: Police tell us the victim, a boy under the age of 12, was in the field at the back of the school when an extremely heavy portion of a tree fell on him, hitting his upper body and knocking him unconscious.
2: It took about 10 people to remove this tree from on top of that child. They did ultimately find that he did have vital signs and he regained consciousness. Because of the extent and seriousness of the injuries, we had queued up Air Orange, which obviously we only bring out when the injuries are significant.
1: The Durham Catholic District School Board confirms that the boy who was struck is a student at the school. The tree appears to be on private property in a residential backyard that backs onto the school's field.
0: The school board says they are working closely with emergency responders and that supports for students and staff are available. Today could be the day we hear the verdict in the sexual assault trial of disgraced Canadian businessman Frank Stronach. Legal arguments wrapped up in April, with the judge saying she would return today with an update, which could be her final verdict. Stronach faces 5 charges related to complaints from 3 women after charges related to complaints from another woman were thrown out, as the judge claimed her evidence did not rise to the level of, quote, being even remotely reliable. The 93-year-old has denied all allegations and faces a second sexual assault trial in Newmarket set for next year. A court appearance took place Thursday for the 19-year-old man now charged in the spring shooting at the U.S. consulate, an investigation that led to the death of a Toronto police officer during a raid last week. As Shauna Hunt with City News reports, the teen nearly managed to slip away.
3: Police spent nearly a week searching for the 19-year-old shooting suspect, and City News has learned the accused had left the country and was heading back to Toronto when he was taken into custody at Pearson Airport. Zara Jabi, who is being detained at 23 Division, made his first court appearance by video at the courthouse here on Finch Avenue. The 19-year-old is now officially facing 6 charges related to the shooting at the U.S. consulate back in March. They include theft of a motor vehicle, attack on a premises of internationally protected persons, and possession of a loaded prohibited firearm.
0: Jabi was one of several suspects ETF officers had a search warrant for last week when Constable Mark Pinizzotto was killed. Police claim they are all among a group of young people who were recruited by a criminal network as hired guns to carry out shootings throughout the GTA. 680 News Time, 108. One World Cup city is experiencing an issue that could not have come at a worse time, as Boston are feeling the consequences of becoming a host city, as Scottish fans have made themselves at home while the city is running out of beer.
4: Sam Adams saying they had to schedule an emergency delivery to keep up with fan demand.
5: I've been in this business for over 30 years, and I've never seen anything like this. And to have another round of the Tartan Army this weekend, we'll be more prepared for it.
4: It is the first time in 28 years Scotland has qualified for the World Cup.
6: We're going to come here, we're going to drink your beer, we're going to put some money in the economy, and we're going to have a right good time while we're doing it. Bonus Scots!
4: Jacqueline Lee, ABC News, Los Angeles.
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0: Now the News Radio Toronto gas price update. Enpro says the price went up 1 cent at midnight to $1.58.9 a liter at most GTA stations. Traffic and weather together on the ones up next. 680 News Time, 110.
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2: 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Traffic and weather together on the ones. Here's Ben House.
3: Thanks, Logan. It's a smooth drive out there on your major routes. Just a couple of areas to be aware of where you might run into some delays. So on the westbound QEW at the 427, two right lanes are blocked for construction. It's causing a bit of a slow drive on the approach. So just pack your patience as you make your way through there. Then on the westbound 401, at Highway 25, two right lanes are blocked for construction, and at Guelph Line, two left lanes are blocked for construction, and this is causing a bit of a delay through both those areas. That is out close west of Milton, so a bit of a ways outside your major routes, but definitely something you'll want to be aware of. Mostly just construction to tell you about other than that. So on the northbound 400 at Rutherford, a right lane's blocked for construction. The eastbound Rutherford ramp to the northbound 400 is closed off as well. And at Essa, a left lane's blocked off. And at Highway 88, two left lanes are blocked off. That's all for construction. No delays. Just something to be aware of. On the northbound 404 DVP, the ramp to the east, to the 407 is completely closed, and the ramp to Bloomington's also been taken out. That's due to construction. Southbound on the 400 at Bayfield, two left lanes are blocked off. At Highway 89, a left lane's been taken out. At Major McKenzie, two right lanes are blocked. The Rutherford ramps, both east and west, to the southbound 400 are closed for construction. The ramp to Rutherford's also blocked off for that same reason. And the westbound Bass Pro Mills ramp to the southbound 400's been closed off as well, also for construction. Your next report's coming up in less than 10 minutes. And now with the forecast, here is Chief Meteorologist Natasha Ramsahai.
4: 22 degrees today, so similar temperatures to yesterday. It's gusty again, but not as strong. We'll be upwards of 40 to 50 kilometers per hour. Out of the northwest, it's a fresh feel. Open up your windows and get the breeze through the house. Mainly sunny with a few clouds this afternoon. Saturday, increasing cloud. Very slight chance we could pop out an afternoon shower with a high of 23. Today's high, 22 degrees.
2: Right now in downtown Toronto, it's 17 degrees under some partly cloudy skies. 680 News Time, 113. Coming up next, we'll have a recap of the top stories this hour and head over to JJ Evison in the Sports Center.
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2: It's 17 degrees under partly cloudy skies in downtown Toronto. Good morning, I'm Logan Libiak. Here are the top stories this hour. Canada sit atop Group B at the World Cup following their first ever win at the tournament with a 6-0 victory over Qatar Thursday. The red and white now prepare for their final group stage match against Switzerland on Wednesday that will decide the group winner. And police are on the hunt for Jordan Sanguin following a disturbance at a home in South Mississauga last night. A man and woman in their 70s, identified as his parents, are dead. Police say Sanguin should be considered armed and dangerous, although a gun was not used. You can find a picture of him on our website. 680 News Time, 115. Now it's time for sports. From Sportsnet 590 The Fan, here's J.J. Evison.
5: All right, Canada entered its second group play match looking for history and left with a half dozen goals. Jonathan David's hat-trick headlined a 6-0 demolition of Qatar in Vancouver, delivering the country's first ever Men's World Cup victory. A draw or a win against Switzerland next Wednesday sends Canada through to the knockout stage. Other results from match day 8, Switzerland took a major step forward towards the knockout round as the Swiss defeated Bosnia 4-1. South Africa got on the board. Tahobo Mokoena converted a late penalty in the 83rd minute as South Africa rallied for a 1-1 draw against Czechia, and Mexico improved to 2-0. South Korea provided a tougher test than Mexico's first win over 9-man South Africa. Luis Romo scored the match's lone goal as Mexico win 1-0. Shifting to the AHL ice, Toronto's bid for a perfect Calder Cup finals hit a speed bump on Thursday. Toronto gave up the game-winning goal just 3 minutes into overtime as the Wolves beat the Marlies 4-3, snapping Toronto's three-game win streak in the championship series. The Marlies remain 1 win away from the Calder Cup and host Game 5 on Friday night. On the diamond, Toronto kept rolling in Boston. Brandon Valenzuela delivered the game-winning double in the 9th. Vladimir Guerrero Jr. homered, and the Blue Jays swept the Red Sox with a 4-3 victory. The Bluebirds moved to Chicago for a 3-game set with the Cubs this weekend. Lastly, a handful of players will resume Round 1 of the PGA's U.S. Open this morning, with the opening round being called early due to darkness. Wyndham Clark paces the pack with a 6-under score through 16 holes. Canadian Corey Connors leads all Canucks and sits tied for 9th at 1-under par through 16. Sports at 15 and 45 past every hour or anytime at sportsnet.ca.
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13: Good morning, I'm Mitch Burke. With nearly half of schools in Ontario now under provincial supervision, it's clear that thousands of GTA students will be returning to a new reality in the fall. Christina Howerin with City News is looking at the changes to how classes will be delivered in some boards.
15: So far, there are about 800 job cuts at the TDSB, including 300 elementary school teachers, 145 model school teachers, 72 English as a second language teachers, 40 special education assistants, and 150 lunchroom supervisors. The Toronto Catholic Board is phasing out the fifth block literacy program, and most international language instruction will move from school days to Saturdays. Both the York Catholic and Dufferin Peel school boards are expected to lose a handful of teachers. But at the Peel Board, the community is bracing itself.
16: Now we're going to see another $4.7 million cut from special education at our board. If you're not properly funding special education, then schools don't function.
15: She says the push is to funnel more students into online courses and larger classes, with other courses just not being offered anymore.
13: The education minister has said the supervisors are meant to refocus school boards on student success and good management. U.S. Vice President J.D. Vance, a noted critic of the initial airstrikes on Iran, took questions Thursday on the peace deal now in motion that some Republicans believe is not worth the paper it's written on.
18: Some Republican senators and allies of President Trump have harsh reviews for his agreement to end the Iran war. Senate Armed Services Committee Chair Roger Wicker says the president pursued peace through strength and hopes the intermediaries working on this deal are not undermining that objective. Louisiana Republican John Kennedy says Iran has 60 days to prove itself.
19: I trust the Iranian government like I trust gas station sushi. The Iranian government, not the Iranian people, the Iranian government are a bunch of religious nuts.
18: Conservative radio host Mark Levin suggests slow-walking Iran. Get through the midterms, then knock them out. On social media, President Trump called his critics fools. Ed Donahue, Washington.
13: And employees with the U.S. National Park Service spent another day trying to clean up the Lincoln Memorial Reflecting Pool. Days after workers finished painting the bottom of the pool American flag blue at the direction of President Trump, the water turned green from a big bloom of algae. Now on top of that, the new paint is starting to peel. The company that painted the pool had virtually no experience as a federal contractor. So far, there's been no comment from the White House.
20: That's it for another shift. She's leaving work. Someone says, we're going for some food. Wanna come? No thanks, she says. I have somewhere I need to go. Then she also goes for some food. At a food bank. One in four Ontario food bank visitors is working. 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
3: From the 680 News Radio Traffic Center, I'm Ben Howes. All right, it's a smooth drive out there on your major routes. Really just one area where you're running into delays. On the westbound QEW at the 427, two right lanes are blocked for construction. That is causing delays on the approach, even backing onto the westbound Gardiner. So just pack your patience as you make your way through there. The west small ramps to the westbound QEW are closed off as well, as is the ramp to Dixie at Guelph Line. There is a left lane block. That's all due to construction as well. Moving over to the westbound 401, there's lots of construction to tell you about at Harmony. Two right lanes are blocked off. The northbound Brock Road ramp to the westbound 401 is closed off as well. The ramp to Port Union also is closed. At Meadowvale in the Express, there's a left lane blocked off. The Morningside ramps to the westbound 401 are closed. At the 404 DVP in the Express, there's a left lane blocked off for construction. The Young and Bayview ramps to the westbound 401 are closed off for construction as well. At Huron, Ontario, the transfer from the Collectors to the Express is closed. Approaching Mavis, the transfer from the Express to Collectors is closed. At Highway 25, two right lanes are blocked for construction. The southbound Highway 25 ramp to the westbound 401 is completely closed. And at Guelph Line, two left lanes are blocked off. Those last two issues at Highway 25 and Guelph Line are causing some delays through that stretch. Your next report's in less than 10 minutes. Now with the forecast, here's Chief Meteorologist Natasha Ramsahai.
4: It's windy again today, but not as gusty as yesterday, where we peaked near 75 kilometers per hour at Pearson. Today, we're going to be gusting 40 to 50 kilometers per hour out of the northwest. Open up your windows, get a breeze through the house with mainly sunny skies and that high of 22. Increasing clouds Saturday, very slight chance of an isolated shower in the afternoon with a high of 23. Father's Day Sunday, mainly sunny to partly cloudy in the city, a high of 23 degrees. If we do get any thunderstorms, they're going to be well to the east of the city, closer to Prince Edward County. Monday, we've got rain. It starts in the afternoon, and the temperature, it's going to be cool at 19 degrees. Today's high, 22 degrees.
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13: Well, it won't exactly be on par with, say, Disney's Magic Kingdom, but Canada's Wonderland is leveling up its fireworks game in a big way. In addition to its annual displays on Canada Day and Victoria Day, the park will also have fireworks light up Wonder Mountain on the civic holiday, Labor Day, and on every Saturday night in July. And because Wonderland now stays open through much of the fall and early winter, the park is now offering a monthly membership. The gold tier is $9 a month plus processing fees, and it comes with a minimum 12-month term. And a heartwarming and also somewhat creepy Christmas classic is getting a sequel.
0: Tick-tock, tick-tock, counting down the Christmas clock. Old, young, big, small.
13: According to The Hollywood Reporter, Jim Carrey is in talks to reprise his iconic role as the Grinch, with Ron Howard returning to direct it 26 years after the first. How the Grinch Stole Christmas was the top-earning movie at the box office in 2000, and it won an Oscar for makeup and hairstyling. Carrey does not remember the Grinch transformation process fondly. He says it took 8 hours a day to physically get into character, and that he even considered dropping out on day one of filming. There's no word yet on a production timeline for the sequel in development. Time now for the Dynamic Market Minute. The TSX was lower for a second day, down 155 points to 34,969. Wall Street will be closed today for the Juneteenth holiday. More headlines now from Bloomberg.
1: Amazon is in talks to sell its custom-made artificial intelligence chips for use in other companies' data centers, a move that would cut into NVIDIA's dominance. Amazon's AI chief says the company's begun discussions with potential customers but declined to name them and views AI infrastructure as rapidly evolving. The third version of Amazon's AI accelerator, Trainium, is largely sold out, and there's already strong interest in a fourth version expected to debut next year. Intel shares surged after President Trump posted on Truth Social this morning that the chipmaker has struck a deal with Apple to design and produce semiconductors here in the U.S. The iPhone maker has recently been in discussions about using Intel and Samsung Electronics to produce the main processors for its devices domestically. On Wall Street, stocks climbed as the U.S.-Iran deal spurred optimism and a retreat in oil. The Dow gained 73 points, the Nasdaq rose 496, the S&P added 81. Erica Herskowitz, Bloomberg Radio.
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28: 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A docuseries about... A docuseries about the New York Knicks is in the works, and so is an animated comedy about one of television's longest-running reality shows. That and more in the entertainment update.
29: The star who will be dancing, who will be competing for the coveted mirrored ball trophy, is our very own...
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30: First the finals, then the championship, now the TV show. Superfan Ben Stiller is teaming up with HBO and A24 to create a multi-part docuseries about the New York Knicks and their history.
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30: The leader of the tribe has spoken. Survivor host Jeff Probst announced that a Survivor animated comedy is in the works with animals, not humans, competing to win the game. Michelle Franzen, ABC News.
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28: Good morning. This is Friday, June 19th. I'm Logan Libiak. Here's what's making news right now. It was a historic moment for Canada at the World Cup Thursday as they captured the nation's first victory at the tournament in Vancouver. A suspect remains at large following a disturbance in Mississauga last night, leaving a man and woman in their 70s dead. A young boy who has been airlifted to hospital after being hit by falling tree debris during recess at a school in Oshawa. And we could get a verdict this morning in the sexual assault trial of a disgraced Canadian businessman.
2: A first ever Men's World Cup victory for Canada headlines match day 8 from the Beautiful Games Global Tournament. The Jays improved to 5-1 against Boston this season, and the Marlies failed to clinch the Calder Cup. Sports at 45.
28: 680 News Time, 131. 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Traffic and weather together on the ones. Here's Ben House.
3: Thanks, Logan. It's a smooth drive out there on your major routes. No delays to tell you about. Lots of construction to go over, but it's no longer causing any sort of a backup anywhere out there. So I'll start on the eastbound 401 at Mavis in the Express. Two right lanes are blocked for construction. From Yonge to east of Bayview and the Collectors, two right lanes are blocked off for that same reason. The ramp to Bayview and the ramp to Leslie both closed off for construction, and then the Leslie ramps to the eastbound 401 have been taken out as well for that same reason. At Highway 404 in the Express, a right lanes blocked by a stalled vehicle. At Victoria Park and the Express, a right lanes blocked for construction. At Kennedy and the Collectors, two right lanes have been taken out for construction. From Brimley to McCowan in the Collectors, two right lanes are blocked off for a moving maintenance. The ramp to McCowan has been closed off as well. The McCowan ramps to the eastbound 401 also blocked off. The Corporate Drive ramp to the eastbound 401 has been taken out as well. Approaching Brock Road in the Express, two left lanes are blocked, and east of Thixon, two left lanes are blocked off as well. That is due to construction, with the exception of the stalled vehicle at Highway 404. On the northbound 400 at Rutherford, there's a right lane blocked. The eastbound Rutherford ramp to the northbound 400 has been taken out as well. At Essa, a left lane's blocked, and at Highway 88, two left lanes are blocked. That's all for construction. Northbound on the 404, the ramp to the 407 is closed, and the ramp to Bloomington has been taken out as well. That's also due to construction. Then on the southbound 404 DVP, the ramp to Aurora is closed. The eastbound Aurora Road ramp to the southbound 404 has been taken out as well, and the ramp to Bloomington has two right lanes blocked off. And the ramp to the eastbound to the 407 is completely closed. That's all due to construction as well. Your next report's in less than 10 minutes. And now with the forecast, here's Chief Meteorologist Natasha Ramsahai.
4: Lots of sunshine this morning, 22 degrees, so still just a titch below seasonal, but nice and fresh. And it's going to be windy again, not as windy as yesterday. We'll have gusts out of the northwest up to about 50 kilometers per hour and some afternoon cloud popping up. But it looks like we'll stay dry in the city. Today's high 22.
28: Right now in downtown Toronto, it's 17 degrees under some partly cloudy skies. 680 News Time, 133. Team Canada made history Thursday, winning their first World Cup game in the nation's history with a 6-0 victory over Qatar in Vancouver. Despite Jonathan David becoming the second player to record a hat-trick this tournament, the win didn't come without some trouble. City's Brandon Shogrey reports from Canada House in Toronto.
5: Canada did suffer one unfortunate loss. Ishmael Kone out with a nasty leg injury, one that it really doesn't appear like he's going to be able to recover from. But, of course, that win catapults Canada now to the top of their group. A draw will get them through against the Swiss, and that match is going to happen next Wednesday. And I think that this group here at Canada House is probably going to be celebrating all the way until next Wednesday. At Canada House, Brandon Shogrey, City News.
28: 680 News Time, 134. We're following breaking news as a man and woman in their 70s are dead following a disturbance at a South Mississauga home last night, and the man police say attacked them is at large. Police and paramedics responded around 7 o'clock in the Lakeshore and Huron, Ontario area, where life-saving measures were performed on two critically injured victims. Officers are now looking for Jordan Sanguin, who was last seen wearing a blue shirt, checkered shorts, and a baseball cap. You can see his photo on our website, citynews.ca. He should be considered armed and dangerous, although police say a firearm was not used. We also now know that the two victims were Sanguin's parents. Stay with 680 News Radio for the latest on this developing story. A young boy out playing at recess at his Oshawa Catholic School Thursday has been airlifted to hospital after a large tree limb broke off and hit him on the school field. It happened just after noon at Monsignor Philip Coffey Catholic School in the Oxford Street and Dwight Avenue area. That's where we find City's Erica Natividad.
1: The Durham Catholic District School Board confirms that the boy who was struck is a student at the school. As the school day wrapped up, some parents appeared nervous as they waited to pick up their kids.
6: Pretty concerning, right? I have three young kids, so unfortunately somebody's kids that got hurt.
1: We were able to see that it was a tree with, if you can imagine, one stem but multiple trunks coming out of that one stem, and it appears that one of those trunks is the one that detached and fell on the child. So we know the child is in hospital now. No update on his condition, but he is with his parents. And as for the investigation, police say they'll be looking into how exactly this happened, whether the tree was neglected or whether it happened to be weakened by a big storm that happened here.
28: The Durham Catholic District School Board has released a statement that reads in part, "We are working closely with emergency responders and supports for students and staff are available within the school community." We could hear the verdict when it comes to the sexual assault trial of Canadian businessman Frank Stronach today. Ontario Superior Court Justice Anne Molly will return with an update on where she stands in her decision, which could include a ruling in the case. Arguments from both sides wrapped up back in April, with the judge claiming she could not convict the 93-year-old on charges related to one of the complaints, as the evidence did not rise to the level of being, quote, even remotely reliable. Stronach now faces five counts related to complaints from three different women. Officers say he nearly managed to evade arrest, but the search is over for a 19-year-old suspect wanted in the shooting at the U.S. consulate, picked up by police at Pearson Wednesday night as he was heading back to Toronto. Zara Jabi made his first court appearance by video Thursday at the Finch Avenue Courthouse. Shauna Hunt with City News has more.
7: Jabi was one of several suspects ETF officers were going after on the morning of June 11th when they executed five search warrants in North York. It was during one of those raids when Constable Mark Penizzotto was shot and killed. 19-year-old Nicholas Bennett, who was also shot during that interaction with police, remains in critical condition and will be charged with first-degree murder in the officer's death. Toronto police also claim that Jobby Bennett and two other suspects arrested in connection to the investigation were among a group of young people who were recruited by a criminal network as hired guns to carry out shootings on certain targets.
8: Now, during the court appearance, Jobby only spoke to confirm his name, and his lawyer asked for more time to speak with his client. And it will likely take weeks until Jobby's bail hearing takes place.
28: However, Jobby will be back in court again later this morning. Doug Ford and the Ontario Conservative Party are inviting Ontarians to the annual Ford Fest. They promise free hamburgers, halal burgers, veggie burgers, and hot dogs, along with free rides and music. The event comes just over a week separated from the release of a new poll from the Angus Reid Institute, claiming the Premier's approval rating is at a personal low. The event runs from 5 p.m. to 9 p.m. at Thompson Memorial Park in Etobicoke. The Blue Jays road trip continues this weekend with a tough test against one of the National League's hottest clubs. 680's J.J. Evison reports.
9: The Blue Jays arrive at Wrigley Field with some momentum after sweeping the Red Sox and winning nine of their last 15 road games. Toronto opens the series this afternoon with Kevin Gausman on the mound, needing just two innings to reach the 2,000 mark for his career. The challenge won't be easy, as the Cubs have won five of their last seven and will counter with Ben Brown, whose sparkling 1.7 ERA ranks among the best in baseball. Offensively, the Jays will lean on a heating up George Springer, a red-hot Nathan Lucas, and Vladimir Guerrero Jr., who snapped a lengthy homer drought Thursday in Boston. Toronto enters the weekend just one game below 500 and looks to keep climbing the standings. From the Sports Center, I'm J.J. Evison.
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28: Now the News Radio Toronto gas price update. Enpro says the price went up 1 cent at midnight to $1.58.9 a liter at most GTA stations. Traffic and weather together on the ones up next. 680 News Time, 140.
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28: 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Traffic and weather together on the ones. Here's Ben Howes.
3: Thanks, Logan. It's a smooth drive out there on your major routes. Lots of construction to go over, so I'll start on the westbound 401 at Harmony. Two right lanes are blocked off. The northbound Brock Road ramp, the westbound 401 has been closed off as well, as has the ramp to Port Union and Kingston Road. At Meadowvale in the Express, a left lane is blocked. The Morningside ramps to the westbound 401 have been closed off as well. That's all due to construction. But then on the express ramp to the 404, there is a right lane blocked off by a collision. Not really seeing delays there. Just be careful on your way by. At the 404 and DVP in the express, there's a left lane blocked off. This is due to construction again. The Bayview and Yonge ramps to the westbound 401 have both been taken out. At the 401 and 403 in the express, two right lanes are blocked for construction. At Huron Ontario, the transfer to the express is closed. And approaching Mavis, the transfer to the collectors is closed. That's also due to construction. At Highway 25, two right lanes are blocked off. The southbound Highway 25 ramp to the westbound 401 is closed, and at Guelph Line, two left lanes are blocked off. That's all construction as well, with the exception of the collision on the ramp to the 404. Moving over to the south, to the westbound QEW, rather, at Highway 427, two right lanes are blocked for construction. Had been seeing delays there earlier, not really anymore. The West Mall ramp to the westbound QEW is closed off, also due to construction, as is the ramp to Dixie for that same reason. Then at Guelph Line, there's a left lane blocked off, also for construction. On the westbound 403, the Brant ramp to the westbound 403 is closed, also to allow for overnight road work. Your next report's coming up in less than 10 minutes. And now with the forecast, here's Chief Meteorologist Natasha Ramsahai.
4: Seasonably cool temperatures continuing at 22 degrees today. Lots of sunshine with some afternoon cloud. We're going to stay dry and it's breezy again, but not as gusty as yesterday. We'll have northwest winds up to about 40 to 50 kilometers per hour. For Saturday, 23 degrees, increasing clouds, so some morning sunshine. And we're keeping an eye on just about a 30% chance of an isolated shower. I wouldn't cancel your outdoor plans for that by any means. Today's high, 22 degrees.
28: Right now in downtown Toronto, it's 17 degrees under some partly cloudy skies. 680 News Time, 143. Coming up next, a recap of the top stories this hour and sports.
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28: It's 17 degrees in downtown Toronto under partly cloudy skies. Good morning, I'm Logan Libiak. Here are the top stories this hour. Team Canada made history in Vancouver yesterday with a 6-0 win against Qatar, the nation's first victory at the world's biggest tournament. Jonathan David scored the tournament's second hat-trick, but Ismael Kone had to leave the game with a leg injury. following a had to leave the game following a graphic leg injury in the 53rd minute. And police are alerting the public as the suspect remains at large and is considered armed and dangerous after a disturbance in South Mississauga last night left a man and woman in their 70s dead. Police are asking you not to approach Jordan Sanguin. They say the two victims were his parents. You can find a picture of him on our website. 680 News Time, 145. Now it's time for sports. 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Evison.
9: History was made in Vancouver. Canada earned its first ever Men's World Cup victory, routing Qatar 6-0 at BC Place. Jonathan David scored a hat-trick, his third for his country and first on the World Cup stage. Kyle Larin, Nathan Saliba, and a Qatar own goal forced by Jacob Scheffelberg also found the score sheet. Canada need just a draw against Switzerland next Wednesday to advance to the knockout round. Meanwhile, Mexico sit alone atop Group A after a 1-0 win over South Korea. Luis Romo scored the game's lone goal in his club stadium to lift El Tri to a 2-0 record and a +3 goal differential. There was a dramatic finish for South Africa, trailing 1-0 late. Tabogo Mokoena converted from the penalty spot in the 83rd minute after a handball in the box, earning a 1-1 draw with Czechia. And a competitive match turned one-sided in a hurry as Switzerland scored four times after the 74th minute to beat Bosnia 4-1. Moving from the pitch to the diamond, the Blue Jays made it 5 wins in 6 games against Boston this season. Brandon Valenzuela's clutch ninth-inning double proved to be the difference in a 4-3 victory as Toronto completed the series sweep. They'll move to Chicago to take on the Cubs for a weekend series starting this afternoon at 2:20. The Toronto Marlies, meanwhile, had the broomsticks at the ready but were unable to use them as the Chicago Wolves crashed Toronto's potential sweep party in Game 4 of the Calder Cup Finals. Chicago rallied from 2 goals down before scoring just over 3 minutes into overtime for a 4-3 victory. The Marlies still lead the finals 3-1 and get another shot at lifting the Calder Cup on home ice Friday night. Sports at 15 and 45 past every hour or anytime at sportsnet.ca.
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19: Good morning, I'm Mitch Burke. Money has now officially been set aside for a new high school in Tumbler Ridge. As 680's Jim Benny reports, Prime Minister Carney has pledged that the old one, the site of a mass shooting in February, will be torn down this summer.
20: The Prime Minister made the announcement in Vancouver.
21: We sat down, we heard directly from the students, their parents, their teachers. We talked to the first responders, the neighbors, friends. And we talked about what could be done to begin to help heal from that trauma.
20: The province and feds will each put up $100 million. And the PM has also announced an agreement with the province to build more homes and bring down housing costs.
21: We'll do this by working together to reduce development charges. We will convert vacant condos into affordable housing, and we will invest in community infrastructure from schools and hospitals to public transit.
20: Development fees pay for roads, water mains, and parks. I'm Jim Benny.
19: The House of Commons has risen for its summer break after passing 24 bills this sitting. Government House Leader Stephen McKinnon says the Liberals have been focused on the economy and protecting Canadians from crime. Some of the major bills tackled issues such as hate crimes, sexual AI deepfakes, expanding police access, and making it harder to get bail. The opposition Conservatives say not enough got done. And Luigi Mangione's defense team has changed course again, withdrawing its intention to invoke a psychiatric defense for the man accused of gunning down a healthcare CEO in New York City. It was just a day ago that his lawyers revealed they would take that very strategy in court. His attorneys had been facing a deadline to turn over records of Mangione's mental health history. Mangione faces another trial in federal court, where a psychiatric defense wouldn't have been allowed to begin with. Traffic and weather together, next.
1: I'm standing with a definite goal. For Canada. Hi, this is Chris Cuthbert. 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But I have no trouble taking sides for Canada when it means protecting Canadian jobs and supporting Canadian businesses. The right call is to buy Canadian. 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Keep your money in Canada for Canada.
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3: From the 680 News Radio Traffic Center, I'm Ben Howes. Still looking at a smooth drive out there on your major routes. Just lots of construction projects to go over. So I'll start on the eastbound 403 at the Lincoln Alexander Parkway. A left lane's blocked off for construction. From Winston Churchill to Erin Mills, two right lanes are blocked for construction. The Winston Churchill ramps to the eastbound 403 have been closed off as well. Approaching Mavis to here, Ontario, three right lanes are blocked off for construction. The Mavis ramps to the eastbound 403 are closed, as are the here, Ontario ramps to the eastbound 403. That is all to allow for construction. Southbound on the 410 at Mayfield, a right lane's blocked for construction. The Mayfield ramps to the southbound 410 have been taken out for that same reason. At Sandalwood, a right lane is blocked. The Sandalwood and Beauvaird ramps to the southbound 410 are both closed off. And then the ramp to Derry has a left lane blocked. That's all to allow for construction. Moving over to the southbound 427 at Dixon, a right lane is blocked for construction. And the express ramp to the westbound QEW has a right lane blocked for construction. On the northbound 410, the eastbound Derry ramp to the northbound 410 has been closed off for construction. At Beauvaird, there's a right lane blocked off for that same reason. The Beauvaird ramps to the northbound 410 are closed, and then the ramp to Sandalwood is also blocked off, as are the Sandalwood ramps to the northbound 410. That is all to allow for construction as well. Northbound on the 427 at the Queensway and the Collectors, a right lane is blocked for construction, and the Queensway ramp to the northbound 427 has been closed off as well for that same reason. Your next report is in less than 10 minutes. Now with the forecast, here is Chief Meteorologist Natasha Ramsahai.
4: Those low 20s, they love the GTA. They're sticking around. 22 degrees today, mainly sunny with some gusty northwest winds, 25 to 50 kilometers per hour. Saturday, increasing clouds, so some sun in the morning with a high of 23. And this is the day that we could squeeze out a brief afternoon shower, higher chances east of the 416. And Sunday for Father's Day and the arrival of summer, it'll be partly cloudy with a high of 23. On Monday, it's the coolest, wettest day of the long-range forecast with rain moving in through the afternoon. It'll be a dry morning commute, but the high, it's going to struggle at 19 degrees. Today's high getting up to 22.
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26: It's Interesting Stories of the Day with Richard Southern.
27: One of the most interesting things about this World Cup is that it's held in 16 different cities, all of which boast some great food scenes. Putting aside soccer for a moment, there is a new list out tonight that ranks the best foods from the World Cup host cities. And our city fared really well. Toronto's famous pea meal sandwich was ranked 6th out of the best bites from the 16 cities. Specifically, it was the pea meal sandwich from the Carousel Bakery in St. Lawrence Market. If you know, you know. It is the best of the city. The sandwich was invented in Toronto in the late 1800s by butcher William Davies, who went on to build Canada's largest pork processing facility here in the city, establishing Toronto as a major pork processing center and giving it its nickname of Hog Town. Would you believe our humble pea meal sandwich ranked higher than New York City pizza on this list? The NYC pizza was 15th. It also beat Vancouver's Japa Dog, which came in at number 10. Ranking number one was the Mexican city of Guadalajara and its Torta Aguera, which is a meat-filled sandwich dunked in sauce, kind of a famous street food apparently in Guadalajara. Looks good. Number two was Houston, which with its Cajun crawfish. Kansas City or Monterey, Mexico was third with grilled goat. Kansas City fourth with burnt ends, and Philadelphia fifth with its cheesesteak. Alex and Laura, no arguments from me here. The pea meal sandwich, I think, is elite.
0: Well, I would just like burnt ends. I'm so hungry right now. That's nuts.
7: I'm hungry too.
0: I like the pea meal bacon sandwich, okay? I'm not coming for you. I just love pizza. I love pizza. And so I think no matter what, pizza will always go ahead of most things, except for burnt ends, I think, in this list.
7: Listen, if you can deliver anybody listening to this right now a pea meal sandwich to 333 Bloor Street.
0: Let's do a little taste test.
27: With a little spicy mustard on it.
7: Yeah, I mean, I'm good with it. It's great. I'm still a regular bacon guy, to be honest, if I had the choice. But I like them both. And I don't.
27: It is not, in my opinion, Alex, it's not the best sandwich in Canada. I think that belongs to the Montreal smoked meat from Schwartz's Deli.
7: Yeah, probably true. Yeah, I mean, these things are hard, but, you know, it does seem a bit questionable to put it ahead of New York's pizza, but maybe.
0: Pizza.
27: Cheesesteak is pretty good, too, from Philadelphia.
7: That one stood out to me. I would put that one a little bit higher. I once went to Philadelphia for 3 hours, and I got 3 cheesesteaks while I was there because I feel like I had to. It was great.
27: Must have been paying for that one after.
7: I mean, it was, you could, it's actually not too expensive, some of the ones.
0: I think he means like internally.
7: Yeah. Oh, yeah.
27: Exactly. Your insides.
7: That one, yes.
27: Your internal organs.
7: Yeah, I won't tell you that actually there is more to that story, but I won't elaborate. So there you go.
0: Perfect. Thank you so much. I'm no longer hungry. Okay. Thanks, Richie.
19: Time now for the Dynamic Market Minute. The TSX was lower for a second day, down 155 points to 34,969. Wall Street will be closed today for the Juneteenth holiday. More headlines now from Bloomberg.
8: With the spring home selling season drawing to a close, U.S. mortgage rates declined to the lowest in a month as easing tensions in the Middle East cool inflation concerns and provide some relief for homebuyers. According to Freddie Mac, the average for a 30-year fixed loan dropped to 6.47% from 6.52% the week before. Meanwhile, U.S. jobless claims edged down in a sign of job market resilience. More than a quarter of a million Americans found themselves filing for first-time unemployment benefits last week. The Labor Department says it received 226,000 initial claims in the week ending June 13th. That's about 4,000 less than the previous week's revised total and basically in line with what most analysts were expecting today. An end to the tensions between the U.S. and Iran and the reopening of the Strait of Hormuz eased inflation risks and sent oil lower and stocks higher today. The Dow gained 73 points. The Nasdaq rose 496. The S&P added 81. Erica Herskowitz, Bloomberg Radio.
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12: Right now in downtown Toronto, 17 degrees under partly cloudy skies at the tone. 680 News Time, 2 o'clock.
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12: Good morning. This is Friday, June 19th. I'm Logan Libiak. Here's what's making news right now. 6-0. That was the final score for Canada's men's national team against Qatar yesterday afternoon as they captured their first win at the FIFA World Cup. Police are on the hunt for a suspect in a South Mississauga disturbance that ended with his two parents dead. A tragic incident at a school in Oshawa saw a young boy airlifted to hospital after he was hit by part of a falling tree during recess. And the verdict could be announced this morning for Frank Shronach as the disgraced Canadian businessman faces multiple charges of sexual assault.
14: A half dozen goals was more than enough for Canada to beat Qatar. The Marlies' perfect bid for a Calder Cup final hit a snag, and the Jays rolled the Red Sox. Sports 15.
12: 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Traffic and weather together on the ones. Here's Ben House.
3: Thanks, Logan. It's a smooth drive out there on your major routes, but there are a number of issues to go over. So I'll start on the eastbound 401 at Mavis. In the express, two right lanes are blocked off for construction. From Yonge to east of Bayview and the collectors, two right lanes are blocked off for that same reason. No access to the ramp to Bayview or the ramp to Leslie. They're both closed off for construction, as is the Leslie ramp, as are the Leslie ramps, I should say, to the eastbound 401, both east and westbound. At Highway 404 in the express, a right lane's blocked off by a stalled vehicle. Then at Victoria Park in the express, you're going to find a right lane blocked off for construction. At Kennedy in the collectors, two right lanes are blocked off for construction. And then from Brimley to McCowan in the collectors, two right lanes are blocked off for moving maintenance. The ramp to McCowan has also been closed off for construction, and the McCowan ramp to the eastbound 401 also has been taken out for that same reason. The corporate drive ramp to the eastbound 401 is also blocked off for construction. Then at Nielsen, the transfer to the collectors is closed off. That's due to construction as well. Approaching Brock Road in the express, two left lanes are blocked, and east of Thixon, two left lanes are blocked off as well, also due to construction. Moving over to the northbound 400 at Rutherford, there's a right lane taken out for construction. The eastbound Rutherford ramp to the northbound 400 has been taken out as well. At ESSA, there's a left lane blocked off, and at Highway 88, two left lanes are blocked off. Then north of there at ESSA, there is one left lane blocked off. Moving over to the northbound 404 DVP, the ramp to the 407 is closed, and the ramp to Bloomington has been taken out as well. That is due to construction. Your next report's coming up in less than 10 minutes. And now with the forecast, here's Chief Meteorologist Natasha Ramsahai.
4: 22 degrees, that's the high today. So very similar to yesterday. And it's windy again, but not as windy as the 75 kilometer per hour gusts that we peaked at yesterday. We'll be gusting anywhere from 40 to 50 kilometers per hour under mainly sunny skies with a few afternoon clouds. Today's high, 22 degrees.
12: Right now in downtown Toronto, it's 17 degrees under partly cloudy skies. 680 News Time, 2:03. The wait is over. After 8 matches across 3 World Cups, Canada has finally earned its first victory on soccer's biggest stage. 680's JJ Evison has the recap.
14: Jonathan David ended his own World Cup scoring drought in emphatic fashion, netting a hat trick in a dominant 6-0 win over Qatar before a sold-out BC Place crowd. Kyle Larin continued his strong tournament with another goal, while Nathan Saliba and a Qatar own goal forced by Jacob Schaffelberg also found the back of the net. The Canadians overwhelmed Qatar from the start to finish, outshooting them 30-2 and never allowing a single shot on target. It was a night filled with history, pride, and celebration, though midfielder Ismaël Koné's tournament came to an abrupt end. Koné has undergone leg surgery after leaving the match on a stretcher following a second-half challenge, resulting in Qatar's second red card of the match. Canada can now win Group B with a result against Switzerland next Wednesday in Vancouver. From the Sports Center, I'm JJ Evison.
12: 680 News Time, 2:04. We're following breaking news from Mississauga, where a man described by Peel police as armed and dangerous remains at large this morning after a disturbance at a home in the south of the south of Mississauga saw him allegedly kill his two parents, both in their 70s. Officers were called to the Lakeshore and Huron, Ontario area around 7 o'clock. Paramedics performed life-saving measures on the two victims and rushed them into hospital in life-threatening condition, where they were then pronounced dead. You can go to citynews.ca to see a photo of Jordan Sanguin. He was last seen wearing a blue shirt, checkered shorts, and a baseball cap. Police have not confirmed the nature of the two victims' injuries, but say a firearm was not used. Stay with 680 News Radio for the latest on this developing story. A child has been critically injured after a tree hit him while he was out during recess at his Oshawa school Thursday. Erica Natividad with City News reports from Rom Monsignor Philip Coffey Catholic School.
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0: out for construction. The eastbound Rutherford ramp to the northbound 400 has been taken out as well. At ESSA, there's a left lane blocked off, and at Highway 88, two left lanes are blocked off. Then north of there at ESSA, there is one left lane blocked off. Moving over to the northbound 404 DVP, the ramp to the 407 is closed, and the ramp to Bloomington has been taken out as well. That is due to construction. Your next report's coming up in less than 10 minutes, and now with the forecast, here's Chief Meteorologist Natasha Ramsahai.
1: 22 degrees, that's the high today, so very similar to yesterday, and it's windy again, but not as windy as the 75 kilometer per hour gusts that we peaked at yesterday. We'll be gusting anywhere from 40 to 50 kilometers per hour under mainly sunny skies with a few afternoon clouds. Today's high 22 degrees.
2: Right now in downtown Toronto, it's 17 degrees under partly cloudy skies. 680 News Time, 2:03. The wait is over. After eight matches across three World Cups, Canada has finally earned its first victory on soccer's biggest stage. 680's JJ Evison has the recap.
3: Jonathan David ended his own World Cup scoring drought in emphatic fashion, netting a hat trick in a dominant 6-0 win over Qatar before a sold-out BC Place crowd. Kyle Larin continued his strong tournament with another goal, while Nathan Saliba and a Qatar own goal forced by Jacob Schaffelberg also found the back of the net. The Canadians overwhelmed Qatar from the start to finish, outshooting them 30-2 and never allowing a single shot on target. It was a night filled with history, pride, and celebration, though midfielder Ismaël Koné's tournament came to an abrupt end. Koné has undergone leg surgery after leaving the match on a stretcher following a second-half challenge, resulting in Qatar's second red card of the match. Canada can now win Group B with a result against Switzerland next Wednesday in Vancouver. From the Sports Center, I'm JJ Evison.
2: 680 News Time, 2:04. We're following breaking news from Mississauga, where a man described by Peel Police as armed and dangerous remains at large this morning after a disturbance at a home in the south of Mississauga saw him allegedly kill his two parents, both in their 70s. Officers were called to the Lakeshore and here, Ontario area around 7 o'clock. Paramedics performed life-saving measures on the two victims and rushed them into hospital in life-threatening condition, where they were then pronounced dead. You can go to citynews.ca to see a photo of Jordan Sanguin. He was last seen wearing a blue shirt, checkered shorts, and a baseball cap. Police have not confirmed the nature of the two victims' injuries, but say a firearm was not used. Stay with 680 News Radio for the latest on this developing story. A child has been critically injured after a tree hit him while he was out during recess at his Oshawa school Thursday. Erica Natividad with City News reports from Rom Monsignor Philip Coffey Catholic School.
4: Police tell us the victim, a boy under the age of 12, was in the field at the back of the school when an extremely heavy portion of a tree fell on him, hitting his upper body and knocking him unconscious.
5: It took about 10 people to remove this tree from on top of that child. They did ultimately find that he did have vital signs and he regained consciousness. Because of the extent and seriousness of the injuries, we had queued up Air Orange, which obviously we only bring out when the injuries are significant.
4: The Durham Catholic District School Board confirms that the boy who was struck is a student at the school. The tree appears to be on private property in a residential backyard that backs onto the school's field.
2: The school board says they are working closely with emergency responders and that supports for students and staff are available. Today could be the day we get to hear the verdict in the sexual assault trial of disgraced Canadian businessman Frank Stronach. Legal arguments wrapped up in April, with the judge saying she would return today with an update, which could be her final verdict. Stronach faces five charges related to complaints from three women after charges related to complaints from another woman were thrown out, as the judge claimed her evidence did not rise to the level of, quote, being even remotely reliable. The 93-year-old has denied all allegations and faces a second sexual assault trial in Newmarket set for next year. A court appearance took place Thursday for the 19-year-old man now charged in the spring shooting at the U.S. consulate, an investigation that led to the death of a Toronto police officer during a raid last week. As Shauna Hunt with City News reports, the teen nearly managed to slip away.
6: Police spent nearly a week searching for the 19-year-old shooting suspect, and City News has learned the accused had left the country and was heading back to Toronto when he was taken into custody at Pearson Airport. Zara Jabi, who

0: is being detained at 23 Division, made his first court appearance by video at the courthouse here on Finch Avenue. The 19-year-old is now officially facing six charges related to the shooting at the U.S. consulate back in March. They include theft of a motor vehicle, attack on a premises of internationally protected persons, and possession of a loaded prohibited firearm.
1: Jabi was one of several suspects ETF officers had a search warrant for last week when Constable Mark Pinizotto was killed. Police claim they are all among a group of young people who were recruited by a criminal network as hired guns to carry out shootings throughout the GTA. A docuseries about the New York Knicks is in the works, and so is an animated comedy about one of television's longest-running reality shows. That and more in the entertainment update.
2: The star who will be dancing, who will be competing for the coveted mirrored ball trophy, is our very own
3: Jimmy Kimmel Live's Guillermo Rodriguez will dance his way into the ballroom this fall, joining previously announced cast members Ciara Miller, Maura Higgins, and Savannah Bananas player Jackson Olsen.
4: It's kind of going to be about all eras of the Knicks.
3: First the finals, then the championship, now the TV show. Superfan Ben Stiller is teaming up with HBO and A24 to create a multi-part docuseries about the New York Knicks and their history.
5: Imagine a big, fun, animated comedy about Survivor in the Animal Kingdom.
3: The leader of the tribe has spoken. Survivor host Jeff Probst announced that a Survivor animated comedy is in the works with animals, not humans, competing to win the game. Michelle Franzen, ABC News.
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1: 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Enpro says the price went up 1 cent at midnight to $1.58.9 a liter at most GTA stations. Traffic and weather together on the ones coming up next, 680 News Time, 210.
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1: 680 News Time, 211. Time for Rogers Xfinity Internet traffic and weather together on the ones. Taking a look at that construction-filled morning drive is Ben Howes.
17: Thanks, Logan. You got that right. It sure is a construction-filled drive out there, but some projects have cleared up since the last report, so I'll start on the westbound 401. We're at Harmony. Two right lanes have been blocked for construction. That's now clear. The northbound Brock Road ramp to the westbound 401 remains closed off. That's construction-related. The ramp to Port Union and Kingston Road is also closed for that same reason. At Meadowvale and the Express, a left lane is blocked off, and the Morningside ramps to the westbound 401 have been closed off as well, also due to construction. The express ramp to the 404 has a right lane blocked off. That's due to a collision. And then at the 404 and DVP in the express, there had been a left lane blocked for construction as well. That is now clear. The Bayview and Yonge ramps to the westbound 401 are both closed off for construction. At the 410 and 403 in the express, two right lanes are blocked off for that same reason. At Huron-Terrio, the transfer to the express is closed. Approaching Mavis, the transfer to the collectors is closed, both due to construction. At Highway 25, you're going to find two right lane's blocked for construction. Southbound Highway 25 ramp to the westbound 401 has been closed off as well. And at Guelph Line, two left lanes are blocked off also due to construction. Just going to mention the eastbound 401 briefly here to say at Highway 404 in the express, there had been a right lane blocked by a stalled vehicle. That is also clear. Moving over to the southbound 400 at Bayfield, a left lane, two left lanes are blocked for construction. At Highway 89, the left lane has been blocked for construction as well. There, at Major Mac, two right lanes are blocked for that same reason. The Rutherford ramp of the southbound 400 is closed. The ramp to Rutherford had been closed off for construction. That is now clear. And the westbound Bass Pro Mills ramp at the southbound 400 is also closed. That's all for construction as well. Your next report's in less than 10 minutes. And now with the forecast, here's Chief Meteorologist Natasha Ramsahai.
7: 22 degrees today, so similar temperatures to yesterday. It's gusty again, but not as strong. We'll be upwards of 40 to 50 kilometers per hour. Out of the northwest, it's a fresh feel. Open up your windows and get the breeze through the house. Mainly sunny with a few clouds this afternoon. Saturday, increasing cloud. Very slight chance we could pop out an afternoon shower with a high of 23. Today's high, 22 degrees.
1: Right now in downtown Toronto, it's 17 degrees under some partly cloudy skies. 680 News Time, 2:13. Coming up next, we'll take a look back at the top stories this hour and sports.
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1: It's 17 degrees under partly cloudy skies in downtown Toronto. Good morning. I'm Logan Libiak. Here are the top stories this hour. Canada sit atop Group B at the World Cup following their first ever win at the tournament with a 6-0 victory over Qatar Thursday. The red and white now prepare for their final group stage match against Switzerland on Wednesday. That'll decide the group winner. And police are on the hunt for Jordan Sanguin following a disturbance at a home in South Mississauga last night. A man and woman in their 70s identified as his parents are dead. Police say Sanguin should be considered armed and dangerous, although a gun was not used. You can find a picture of him on our website. 680 News Time, 2:15. Now it's time for sports. From Sportsnet 590, The Fan, here's J.J. Evison.
26: All right, Canada entered its second group play match looking for history and left with a half dozen goals. Jonathan David's hat-trick headlined a 6-0 demolition of Qatar in Vancouver, delivering the country's first ever Men's World Cup victory. A draw or a win against Switzerland next Wednesday sends Canada through to the knockout stage. Other results from match day 8, Switzerland took a major step forward towards the knockout round as the Swiss defeated Bosnia 4-1. South Africa got on the board. Tahobo Mokoena converted a late penalty in the 83rd minute as South Africa rallied for a 1-1 draw against Czechia, and Mexico improved to 2-0. South Korea provided a tougher test than Mexico's first win over 9-man South Africa. Luis Romo scored the match's lone goal as Mexico win 1-0. Shifting to the AHL ice, Toronto's bid for a perfect Calder Cup Finals hit a speed bump on Thursday. Toronto gave up the game-winning goal just 3 minutes into overtime as the Wolves beat the Marlies 4-3, snapping Toronto's three-game win streak in the championship series. The Marlies remain one win away from the Calder Cup and host Game 5 on Friday night. On the diamond, Toronto kept rolling in Boston. Brandon Valenzuela delivered the game-winning double in the ninth. Vladimir Guerrero Jr. homered, and the Blue Jays swept the Red Sox with a 4-3 victory. The Bluebirds moved to Chicago for a three-game set with the Cubs this weekend. Lastly, a handful of players will resume round one of the PGA's U.S. Open this morning, with the opening round being called early due to darkness. Wyndham Clark paces the pack with a 6-under score through 16 holes. Canadian Corey Connors leads all Canucks and sits tied for ninth at 1-under par through 16. Sports at 15 and 45 past every hour or anytime at sportsnet.ca.
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21: Good morning, I'm Mitch Burke. With nearly half of schools in Ontario now under provincial supervision, it's clear that thousands of GTA students will be returning to a new reality in the fall. Christina Howerin with City News is looking at the changes to how classes will be delivered in some boards.
22: So far, there are about 800 job cuts at the TDSB, including 300 elementary school teachers, 145 model school teachers, 72 English as a second language teachers, 40 special education assistants, and 150 lunchroom supervisors. The Toronto Catholic Board is phasing out the fifth block literacy program, and most international language instruction will move from school days to Saturdays. Both the York Catholic and Dufferin Peel school boards are expected to lose a handful of teachers. But at the Peel board, the community is bracing itself.
23: Now we're going to see another $4.7 million cut from special education at our board. If you're not properly funding special education, then schools don't function.
22: She says the push is to funnel more students into online courses and larger classes, with other courses just not being offered anymore.
21: The education minister has said the supervisors are meant to refocus school boards on student success and good management. U.S. Vice President J.D. Vance, a noted critic of the initial airstrikes on Iran, took questions Thursday on the peace deal now in motion that some Republicans believe is not worth the paper it's written on.
24: Some Republican senators and allies of President Trump have harsh reviews for his agreement to end the Iran war. Senate Armed Services Committee Chair Roger Wicker says the president pursued peace through strength and hopes the intermediaries working on this deal are not undermining that objective. Louisiana Republican John Kennedy says Iran has 60 days to prove itself.
27: I trust the Iranian government like I trust gas station sushi. The Iranian government, not the Iranian people, the Iranian government are a bunch of religious nuts.
24: Conservative radio host Mark Levin suggests slow walking Iran, get through the midterms, then knock them out. On social media, President Trump called his critics fools. Ed Donahue, Washington.
21: And employees with the U.S. National Park Service spent another day trying to clean up the Lincoln Memorial Reflecting Pool. Days after workers finished painting the bottom of the pool American flag blue at the direction of President Trump, the water turned green from a big bloom of algae. Now on top of that, the new paint is starting to peel. The company that painted the pool had virtually no experience as a federal contractor. So far, there's been no comment from the White House.
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0: From the 680 News Radio Traffic Center, I'm Ben Howes. Still looking at lots of construction out there on your major routes, but you're not really seeing delays at the moment. Just lots of projects to go over. I'll start on the southbound 410 at Mayfield. The right lane is blocked off. The Mayfield ramps to the southbound 410 have been taken out as well. At Sandalwood, there's a right lane blocked off, and the Sandalwood and Beauvaird ramps to the southbound 410 are both closed. The ramp to Derry has a left lane blocked off. That's all to allow for construction. Eastbound on the 403 at the Lincoln-Alexander Parkway, a left lane's blocked off for construction. From Winston Churchill to Erin Mills, two right lanes are blocked off for that same reason. The Winston Churchill ramps to the eastbound 403 are closed off as well. Approaching Mavis to Here, Ontario, three right lanes have been taken out for construction, and the Mavis and Here, Ontario ramps to the eastbound 403 both closed off for that same reason. That's all construction on the eastbound 403. Southbound on the 427 at Dixon, there's a right lane blocked for construction, and the express ramp to the westbound QEW has a right lane blocked off for that same reason. On the northbound 410, the eastbound Derry ramp to the northbound 410 is closed for construction. At Beauvaird, there's a right lane blocked off for that same reason. The Beauvaird ramps to the northbound 410 have been closed off as well. Then no access to or from Sandalwood. Those ramps are both closed for construction. Moving over to the northbound 427 at the Queensway and the Collectors, a right lane is blocked for construction, and the Queensway ramp to the northbound 427 is closed off for that same reason. Then southbound on the 404 DVP, the ramp to Aurora is closed off for construction, and the eastbound Aurora Road ramp to the southbound 404 had been closed for construction. That is now clear. The ramp to Bloomington has two right lanes blocked for construction, and the ramp to the 407 is completely closed. That's all for construction as well. Your next report's in less than 10 minutes, and now with the forecast, Chief Meteorologist Natasha Ramsahai.
7: Those low 20s, they love the GTA. They're sticking around. 22 degrees today, mainly sunny with some gusty northwest winds, 25 to 50 kilometers per hour. Saturday, increasing clouds, so some sun in the morning with a high of 23. And this is the day that we could squeeze out a brief afternoon shower, higher chances east of the 416. And Sunday for Father's Day and the arrival of summer, it'll be partly cloudy with a high of 23. On Monday, it's the coolest, wettest day of the long range forecast with rain moving in through the afternoon. It'll be a dry morning commute, but the high, it's going to struggle at 19 degrees. Today's high getting up to 22.
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21: Well, it won't exactly be on par with, say, Disney's Magic Kingdom, but Canada's Wonderland is leveling up its fireworks game in a big way. In addition to its annual displays on Canada Day and Victoria Day, the park will also have fireworks light up Wonder Mountain on the civic holiday, Labor Day, and on every Saturday night in July. And because Wonderland now stays open through much of the fall and early winter, the park is now offering a monthly membership. The gold tier is $9 a month plus processing fees, and it comes with a minimum 12-month term. And a heartwarming and also somewhat creepy Christmas classic is getting a sequel.
4: Tick-tock, tick-tock, counting down the Christmas clock, old, young, big, small.
21: According to The Hollywood Reporter, Jim Carrey is in talks to reprise his iconic role as the Grinch, with Ron Howard returning to direct it 26 years after the first. How the Grinch Stole Christmas was the top-earning movie at the box office in 2000, and it won an Oscar for makeup and hairstyling. Carrey does not remember the Grinch transformation process fondly. He says it took 8 hours a day to physically get into character, and that he even considered dropping out on day one of filming. There's no word yet on a production timeline for the sequel in development. time now for the Dynamic Market Minute. The TSX was lower for a second day, down 155 points to 34,969. Wall Street will be closed today for the Juneteenth holiday. More headlines now from Bloomberg.
5: Amazon is in talks to sell its custom-made artificial intelligence chips for use in other companies' data centers, a move that would cut into NVIDIA's dominance. Amazon's AI chief says the company's begun discussions with potential customers but declined to name them and views AI infrastructure as rapidly evolving. The third version of Amazon's AI accelerator, Trainium, is largely sold out, and there's already strong interest in a fourth version expected to debut next year. Intel shares surged after President Trump posted on Truth Social this morning that the chipmaker has struck a deal with Apple to design and produce semiconductors here in the U.S. The iPhone maker has recently been in discussions about using Intel and Samsung Electronics to produce the main processors for its devices domestically. On Wall Street, stocks climbed as the U.S.-Iran deal spurred optimism and a retreat in oil. The Dow gained 73 points, the Nasdaq rose 496, the S&P added 81. Erica Herskowitz, Bloomberg Radio.
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1: Right now in downtown Toronto, it's 17 degrees under a little bit of cloud cover. Looking ahead at the next couple of hours, it's seeming like we should cool off just a couple of degrees down to around that 15-degree mark. With nothing but some clear skies this morning, no chance of any precipitation. So it looks like it could be a good day to get out and enjoy the sun early at the Double Tone. 680 News Time. 2:30.
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1: Good morning. This is Friday, June 19th. I'm Logan Libiak. Here's what's making news right now. A historic moment for Canada at the World Cup Thursday as they captured the nation's first victory at the tournament in Vancouver. A suspect remains at large following a disturbance in Mississauga last night, leaving a man and woman in their 70s both dead. A young boy has been airlifted to hospital after being hit by a piece of a falling tree during recess at a school in Oshawa. And we could get a verdict this morning in the sexual assault trial of a disgraced Canadian businessman.
15: First ever Men's World Cup victory for Canada headlines match day 8 from the Beautiful Games Global Tournament. The Jays improved to 5-1 against Boston this season, and the Marlies failed to clinch the Calder Cup. Sports at 45.
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0: Thanks, Logan. All right, it's a smooth drive out there on your major routes. There's lots of construction to tell you about, though. I'll start on the eastbound 401 at Mavis in the Express. Two right lanes are blocked off from Yonge to east of Bayview, and the collectors. Two right lanes have been taken out as well. The ramp to Bayview as well as the ramp to Leslie are both closed off, and the Leslie ramp to the eastbound 401 has been taken out as well. At Victoria Park in the Express, a right lane is blocked off. At Kennedy and the collectors, two right lanes are blocked off. From Brimley to McCowan in the collectors, two right lanes have been taken out. The ramp to McCowan is closed off as well. The McCowan and Corporate Drive ramps to the eastbound 401 are both closed off at Nielsen. The transfer to the collectors is closed. Approaching Brock Road and the Express, two left lanes are blocked. Then east of Thixon, two left lanes have been taken out as well. That's all to allow for construction. Moving over to the northbound 400 at Rutherford, there's a right lane blocked for construction. The eastbound Rutherford ramp to the northbound 400 has been closed off as well. At Highway 88, two left lanes are blocked. And at Essa Road, there's a left lane blocked. That's all for construction as well. Moving over to the southbound 404 DVP, the ramp to Aurora Road had been closed off for construction. That is now clear. The ramp to Bloomington has two right lanes blocked for construction, and the ramp to the 407 is closed off as well, also due to construction. On the westbound Gardner at the 427, two right lanes are blocked for construction. The West Mall ramps westbound QEW at the 427, two right lanes are blocked for construction. The West Mall ramps to the westbound QEW are closed for construction as well. The ramp to Dixie has been taken out. Also has been taken out, and then at Guelph Line, there's a left lane blocked, also all to allow for construction. Your next report is coming up in less than 10 minutes, and now with the forecast, here is Chief Meteorologist Natasha Ramzahai.
7: Lots of sunshine this morning, 22 degrees, so still just a titch below seasonal, but nice and fresh. And it's going to be windy again, not as windy as yesterday. We'll have gusts out of the northwest up to about 50 kilometers per hour, and some afternoon cloud popping up, but it looks like we'll stay dry in the city. Today's high 22.
1: Right now in downtown Toronto, it's 17 degrees under just a little bit of cloud cover. 680 News Time, 2:33. Team Canada made history Thursday, winning their first World Cup game in the nation's history with a 6-0 victory over Qatar in Vancouver. Despite Jonathan David becoming the second player to record a hat-trick at the tournament, the win didn't come without some trouble. City's Brandon Shogri reports from Canada House in Toronto.
8: Canada did suffer one unfortunate loss. Ismaël Koné out with a nasty leg injury, one that it really doesn't appear like he's going to be able to recover from. But, of course, that win catapults Canada now to the top of their group. A draw will get them through against the Swiss, and that match is going to happen next Wednesday. And I think that this group here at Canada House is probably going to be celebrating all the way until next Wednesday. At Canada House, Brandon Chilbury, City News.
1: 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We continue to follow breaking news out of Mississauga, where a man and woman in their 70s are dead following a disturbance at a house in the south of the city last night. The man police say attacked them is still at large. Police and paramedics responded around 7 o'clock to the Lakeshore and Hurontario Ontario area, where life-saving measures were performed on the two critically injured victims. Officers are now looking for Jordan Sanguin, who was last seen wearing a blue shirt, checkered shorts, and a baseball cap. You can see his photo on our website, citynews.ca. He should be considered armed and dangerous, although police do say a firearm was not used. We also know now that the two victims were Sanguin's parents. Stay with 680 News Radio for the latest on this developing story. A young boy out playing at recess at his Oshawa Catholic School Thursday has been airlifted to hospital after a large tree limb broke off and hit him on the school field. It happened just afternoon at Monsignor Philip Coffey Catholic School in the Oxford Street and Dwight Avenue area. That's where we find City's Erica Natividad.
9: The Durham Catholic District School Board confirms that the boy who was struck is a student at the school. As the school day wrapped up, some parents appeared nervous as they waited to pick up their kids.
11: Pretty concerning, right? I have three young kids, so unfortunately somebody's kids that got hurt.
9: We were able to see that it was a tree with, if you can imagine, one stem but multiple trunks coming out of that one stem, and it appears that one of those trunks is the one that detached and fell on the child. So we know the child is in hospital now. No update on his condition, but he is with his parents. And as for the investigation, police say they'll be looking into how exactly this happened, whether the tree was neglected or whether it happened to be weakened by a big storm that happened here.
1: The Durham Catholic District School Board has released a statement that reads in part, "We are working closely with emergency responders and supports for students and staff are available within the school community." 680 News Time, 2:36. We could hear the verdict when it comes to the sexual assault trial of Canadian businessman Frank Stronach today. Ontario Superior Court Justice Anne Molly will return with an update on where she stands with her decision, which could include a ruling in the case. Arguments from both sides wrapped up back in April, with the judge claiming she could not convict the 93-year-old on charges related to one of the complaints, as the evidence did not rise to the level of being, quote, even remotely reliable. Stronach now faces five counts related to complaints from three different women. Officers say he nearly managed to evade arrest, but the search is over for a 19-year-old suspect wanted in the shooting at a U.S. consulate, picked up by police at Pearson Wednesday night as he was heading back to Toronto. Zara Jabi made his first court appearance by video Thursday at the Finch Avenue Courthouse. Shauna Hunt with City News reports.
12: Jabi was one of several suspects ETF officers were going after on the morning of June 11th when they executed five search warrants in North York. It was during one of those raids when Constable Mark Pinizzotto was shot and killed. 19-year-old Nicholas Bennett, who was also shot during that interaction with police, remains in critical condition and will be charged with first-degree murder in the officer's death. Toronto police also claim that Jabi Bennett and two other suspects arrested in connection to the investigation were among a group of young people who were recruited by a criminal network as hired guns to carry out shootings on certain targets.
16: Now, during the court appearance, Jabi only spoke to confirm his name, and his lawyer asked for more time to speak with his client. And it will likely take weeks until Jabi's bail hearing takes place.
1: Jabi, however, will be back in court again later this morning. The Toronto Marlies were denied the Calder Cup in Game 4. 680's J.J. Evison has the game story.
17: After Toronto gave up the opening goal 28 seconds into the game, the Marlies responded on the man advantage.
18: Right back to Vilna. Quick over to Cowan. Back for Lettieri. Didn't get everything on. And rebound scores! Jacob Quillen ties it up on the power play.
17: Luke Hames extended Toronto's lead to 2-1 at the first intermission, and in the second period, more from the Marlies.
18: Mermis, quick back, the other way. Here's Torberg, gets it close, scores! Ryan Torberg uncorked!
17: A two-goal lead quickly turned to a 3-3 tie early in the third period, forcing overtime in Game 4.
18: Side of the goal, it comes, sends it back out front. A little backhander shot, scores! And the Wolves take game number 4, denying the Marlies a chance to lift the Calder Cup.
17: Todd Crocker with the calls on Sportsnet 360. Toronto surrendered three unanswered as the Chicago Wolves force a Game 5 here in the city on Friday night. From the Sports Center, I'm J.J. Evison.
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1: 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Enpro says the price went up 1 cent at midnight to $1.58.9 a liter at most GTA stations. Traffic and weather together on the ones coming up next. 680 News Time, 2:40.
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0: Thanks, Logan. All right. Well, it's a pretty smooth drive out there on your major routes. Still no delays to tell you about. Just a number of construction projects to go over. I'll start on the westbound 401 with a new one. The ramp to Stevenson is completely closed. That's due to construction. The northbound Brock Road ramp to the westbound 401 has been taken out as well for that same reason. The ramp to Port Union also closed, also for construction. At Meadowvale in the express, a left lane's blocked off, and the Morningside ramps to the westbound 401 have been closed off as well, also for construction. The express ramp to the 404 had a right lane blocked off by a collision. That is now clear. The Bayview and Young ramps to the westbound 401 are both closed off for construction. At the 410, 403 and the express, two right lanes are blocked off for that same reason. At Huron-Terrio, the transfer to the express is closed. Approaching Mavis, the transfer to the collectors is closed. At Highway 25, two right lanes are blocked. The southbound Highway 25 ramp to the westbound 401 is closed. At Guelph Line, two left lanes have been taken out. That's all for construction, with the exception of the express ramp to the northbound 404, which is clear anyways. Moving over to the northbound 404 DVP, the ramp to the 407 is closed off for construction, and the ramp to Bloomington has been taken out as well. On the northbound 427 at the Queensway and the collectors, a right lane is blocked for construction, and the Queensway ramp to the northbound 427 has been taken out as well for that same reason. And then on the westbound 403, the Brant ramp to the westbound 403 is also closed, also for construction. Your next report's coming up in less than 10 minutes. And now with the forecast, here's Chief Meteorologist Natasha Ramzahai.
7: Seasonably cool temperatures continuing at 22 degrees today. Lots of sunshine with some afternoon cloud. We're going to stay dry, and it's breezy again, but not as gusty as yesterday. We'll have northwest winds up to about 40 to 50 kilometers per hour. For Saturday, 23 degrees, increasing cloud, so some morning sunshine. And we're keeping an eye on just about a 30% chance of an isolated shower. I wouldn't cancel your outdoor plans for that by any means. Today's high, 22 degrees.
1: Right now in downtown Toronto, 17 degrees under a little bit of cloud cover. 680 News Time, 243. Coming up next, a recap of the top stories this hour, and we'll send it over to the Sports Center.
2: All right, guys, it's been a blast, but I gotta head out. 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
3: John, my sister's coming to get me. We'll drop you off.
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1: It's 17 degrees in downtown Toronto under a little bit of cloud cover. Good morning, I'm Logan Libiak. Here are the top stories this hour. Team Canada made history in Vancouver yesterday with a 6-0 win against Qatar, the nation's first victory at the world's biggest tournament. Jonathan David scored the second hat-trick of the World Cup, but Ismail Kone had to leave the game with a gruesome leg injury in the 53rd minute. And police are alerting the public as a suspect remains at large and is considered armed and dangerous after a disturbance in South Mississauga last night left a man and woman in their 70s dead. Police are asking you not to approach Jordan Sanguin. They say the two victims were his parents, and you can find a photo of him on our website. 680 News Time, 2:45. 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Evison.
17: History was made in Vancouver. Canada earned its first ever Men's World Cup victory, routing Qatar 6-0 at BC Place. Jonathan David scored a hat-trick, his third for his country and first on the World Cup stage. Kyle Larin, Nathan Saliba, and a Qatar own goal forced by Jacob Schaffelberg also found the score sheet. Canada need just a draw against Switzerland next Wednesday to advance to the knockout round. Meanwhile, Mexico sit alone atop Group A after a 1-0 win over South Korea. Luis Romo scored the game's lone goal in his club stadium to lift El Tri to a 2-0 record and a +3 goal differential. There was a dramatic finish for South Africa, trailing 1-0 late. Teboho Mokoena converted from the penalty spot in the 83rd minute after a handball in the box, earning a 1-1 draw with Czechia. And a competitive match turned one-sided in a hurry as Switzerland scored four times after the 74th minute to beat Bosnia 4-1. Moving from the pitch to the diamond, the Blue Jays made it 5 wins in 6 games against Boston this season. Brandon Valenzuela's clutch ninth-inning double proved to be the difference in a 4-3 victory as Toronto completed the series sweep. They'll move to Chicago to take on the Cubs for a weekend series starting this afternoon at 2:20. The Toronto Marlies, meanwhile, had the broomsticks at the ready but were unable to use them as the Chicago Wolves crashed Toronto's potential sweep party in Game 4 of the Calder Cup Finals. Chicago rallied from 2 goals down before scoring just over 3 minutes into overtime for a 4-3 victory. The Marlies still lead the finals 3-1 and get another shot at lifting the Calder Cup on home ice Friday night. Sports at 15 and 45 past every hour or anytime at sportsnet.ca.
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12: Good morning, I'm Mitch Burke. Money has now officially been set aside for a new high school in Tumbler Ridge. As 680's Jim Benny reports, Prime Minister Carney has pledged that the old one, the site of a mass shooting in February, will be torn down this summer.
13: The Prime Minister made the announcement in Vancouver.
14: We sat down, we heard directly from the students, their parents, their teachers. We talked to the first responders, the neighbors, friends. And we talked about what could be done to begin to help heal from that trauma.
13: The province and feds will each put up $100 million. And the PM has also announced an agreement with the province to build more homes and bring down housing costs.
14: We'll do this by working together to reduce development charges. We will convert vacant condos into affordable housing, and we will invest in community infrastructure from schools and hospitals to public transit.
13: Development fees pay for roads, water mains, and parks. I'm Jim Benny.
12: The House of Commons has risen for its summer break after passing 24 bills this sitting. Government House Leader Stephen McKinnon says the Liberals have been focused on the economy and protecting Canadians from crime. Some of the major bills tackled issues such as hate crimes, sexual AI deepfakes, expanding police access, and making it harder to get bail. The opposition Conservatives say not enough got done. And Luigi Mangione's defense team has changed course again, withdrawing its intention to invoke a psychiatric defense for the man accused of gunning down a healthcare CEO in New York City. It was just a day ago that his lawyers revealed they would take that very strategy in court. His attorneys had been facing a deadline to turn over records of Mangione's mental health history. Mangione faces another trial in federal court, where a psychiatric defense wouldn't have been allowed to begin with. Traffic and weather together, next.
15: That's it for another shift. She's leaving work. Someone says, we're going for some food. Wanna come? No thanks, she says. I have somewhere I need to go. Then she also goes for some food. At a food bank. 1 in 4 Ontario food bank visitors is working. 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
0: From the 680 News Radio Traffic Center, I'm Ben Howes. All right, lots of construction out there on your major routes to tell you about. I'll start on the eastbound 403 at the Lincoln-Alexander Parkway. A left lane's blocked off. From Winston Churchill to Erin Mills, two right lanes have been taken out. The Winston Churchill ramps to the eastbound 403 have been closed off as well. Approaching Mavis to Here, Ontario, three right lanes are blocked off, and the Mavis and Here, Ontario ramps to the eastbound 403 both closed off. That's all to allow for construction. Southbound on the 410 at Mayfield, there's a right lane blocked for construction. The Mayfield ramps to the southbound 410 have been closed off as well. At Sandalwood, a right lane is blocked off. Sandalwood and Beauvais ramps to the southbound 410 both closed, and the ramp to Derry has a left lane blocked. That is also all for construction. Moving over to the southbound 427 at Dixon, a right lane's blocked for construction, and the express ramp to the westbound QEW has a right lane blocked for construction. On the northbound 410, the eastbound Derry ramp to the northbound 410 has been taken out. At Beauvais, there's a right lane blocked off. The Beauvais ramps to the northbound 410 have been closed off, and no access to or from Sandalwood. Those ramps are all closed as well. That's all for construction. On the Toronto-bound QEW at the Burlington Skyway, there's a left lane blocked off for overnight maintenance. And then on the eastbound 407, the ramp to Lake Ridge has a right lane blocked off for construction. Your next report's in less than 10 minutes. And now with the forecast, here is Chief Meteorologist Natasha Ramsahai.
7: It's windy again today, but not as gusty as yesterday, where we peaked near 75 kilometers per hour at Pearson. Today, we're going to be gusting 40 to 50 kilometers per hour out of the northwest. Open up your windows, get a breeze through the house with mainly sunny skies and that high of 22. Increasing clouds Saturday, very slight chance of an isolated shower in the afternoon with a high of 23. Father's Day Sunday, mainly sunny to partly cloudy in the city, a high of 23 degrees. If we do get any thunderstorms, they're going to be well to the east of the city, closer to Prince Edward County. Monday, we've got rain. It starts in the afternoon, and the temperature, it's going to be cool at 19 degrees. Today's high, 22 degrees.
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20: One of the most interesting things about this World Cup is that it's held in 16 different cities, all of which boast some great food scenes. Putting aside soccer for a moment, there is a new list out tonight that ranks the best foods from the World Cup host cities. And our city fared really well. Toronto's famous pea meal sandwich was ranked 6th out of the best bites from the 16 cities. Specifically, it was the pea meal sandwich from the Carousel Bakery in St. Lawrence Market. If you know, you know, it is the best of the city. The sandwich was invented in Toronto in the late 1800s by butcher William Davies, who went on to build Canada's largest pork processing facility here in the city, establishing Toronto as a major pork processing center and giving it its nickname of Hog Town. Would you believe our humble pea meal sandwich ranked higher than New York City pizza on this list? The NYC pizza was 15th. It also beat Vancouver's Japa Dog, which came in at number 10. Ranking number one was the Mexican city of Guadalajara and its Torta Aguera, which is a a meat-filled sandwich dunked in sauce, kind of a famous street food apparently in Guadalajara. Looks good. Number two was Houston, which with its Cajun crawfish. Kansas City or Monterey, Mexico was third with grilled goat. Kansas City fourth with burnt ends, and Philadelphia fifth with its cheesesteak. Alex and Laura, no arguments for me here. The pea meal sandwich, I think, is elite.
2: Why would just like burnt ends? I'm so hungry right now. That's nuts.
21: I'm hungry too.
2: I like the pea meal bacon sandwich, okay? I'm not coming for you. I just love pizza. I love pizza. And so I think no matter what, pizza will always go ahead of most things, except for burnt ends, I think, in this list.
21: Listen, if you can deliver anybody listening to this right now a pea meal sandwich to 333 Bloor Street.
2: Let's do a little taste test.
20: With a little spicy mustard on it.
21: Yeah, I mean, I'm good with it. It's great. I'm still a regular bacon guy, to be honest, if I had the choice. But I like them both. And I don't.
20: It is not, in my opinion, Alex, it's not the best sandwich in Canada. I think that belongs to the Montreal smoked meat from Schwartz's Deli.
21: Yeah, probably true. Yeah, I mean, these things are hard, but, you know, it does seem a bit questionable to put it ahead of New York's pizza, but maybe.
2: Pizza.
20: Cheesesteak is pretty good, too, from Philadelphia.
21: That one stood out to me. I would put that one a little bit higher. I once went to Philadelphia for 3 hours, and I got 3 cheesesteaks while I was there because I feel like I had to. It was great.
20: You must have been paying for that one after.
21: I mean, it was, you could, it's actually not too expensive, some of the ones.
2: I think he means, like, internally.
21: Yeah. Oh, yeah.
20: Exactly. Your insides.
21: That one, yes.
20: Your internal organs.
21: Yeah, I won't tell you that, actually, there is more to that story, but I won't elaborate, so there you go.
2: Perfect. Thank you so much. I'm no longer hungry. Okay. Thanks, Richie.
12: Time now for the dynamic market minute. The TSX was lower for a second day, down 155 points to 34,969. Wall Street will be closed today for the Juneteenth holiday. More headlines now from Bloomberg.
22: With the spring home selling season drawing to a close, U.S. mortgage rates declined to the lowest in a month as easing tensions in the Middle East cool inflation concerns and provide some relief for homebuyers. According to Freddie Mac, the average for a 30-year fixed loan dropped to 6.47% from 6.52% the week before. Meanwhile, U.S. jobless claims edged down in a sign of job market resilience. More than 250,000 Americans found themselves filing for first-time unemployment benefits last week. The Labor Department says it received 226,000 initial claims in the week ending June 13th. That's about 4,000 less than the previous week's revised total and basically in line with what most analysts were expecting today. An end to the tensions between the U.S. and Iran and the reopening of the Strait of Hormuz eased inflation risks and sent oil lower and stocks higher today. The Dow gained 73 points. The Nasdaq rose 496. The S&P added 81. Erica Herskowitz, Bloomberg Radio.
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1: Right now in downtown Toronto, it's 17 degrees under a little bit of cloud cover. 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
1: Good morning. This is Friday, June 19th. I'm Logan Libiak. Here's what's making news right now. 6-0. That was the final score for Canada's men's national team against Qatar yesterday as they captured their first win at the FIFA World Cup. Police are on the hunt for a suspect in a South Mississauga disturbance that ended with his two parents dead last night. A tragic incident at a school in Oshawa saw a young boy airlifted to hospital after he was hit by a falling tree limb during recess. And a verdict could be announced this morning for Frank Stronach as the disgraced Canadian businessman faces multiple charges of sexual assault.
17: A half dozen goals was more than enough for Canada to beat Qatar. The Marlies' perfect bid for a Calder Cup final hit a snag, and the Jays rolled the Red Sox. Sports 15.
1: 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Time for Rogers Xfinity Internet, traffic and weather. 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
0: Thanks, Logan. Construction is still the name of the game out there on your major routes. I'll start on the eastbound 401, where at Mavis in the Express, two right lanes are blocked off. From Yonge to east of Bayview in the Collectors, two right lanes are blocked off. The ramp to Bayview, as well as the ramp to Leslie, are both closed off for construction, and the Leslie ramps, both east and westbound. Those ramps to the eastbound 401 are should be north and southbound, actually. Leslie ramps to the eastbound 401, both closed off for construction. At Victoria Park in the Express, a right lane is blocked. At Kennedy in the Collectors, two right lanes are blocked. From Brimley to McCowan in the Collectors, two right lanes have been taken out as well, and the ramp to McCowan has been closed off as well. The McCowan ramp to the eastbound 401 is blocked off. The Corporate Drive ramp to the eastbound 401 has been taken out as well. At Nielsen, the transfer to the Collectors had been closed off for maintenance. That is now clear. Approaching Brock Road in the Express, two left lanes are blocked for construction. Then east of Sixon, two left lanes are blocked off as well. All for that same reason, no delays there. Just make sure to be careful on your way by this roadwork. Moving over to the northbound 400 at Rutherford, there's a right lane blocked. The eastbound Rutherford ramp to the

0: Hunt with City News reports the teen nearly managed to slip away.
1: Police spent nearly a week searching for the 19-year-old shooting suspect, and City News has learned the accused had left the country and was heading back to Toronto when he was taken into custody at Pearson Airport. Zara Jabi, who is being detained at 23 Division, made his first court appearance by video at the courthouse here on Finch Avenue. The 19-year-old is now officially facing six charges related to the shooting at the U.S. consulate back in March. They include theft of a motor vehicle, attack on a premises of internationally protected persons, and possession of a loaded prohibited firearm.
0: Jabi was one of several suspects ETF officers had a search warrant for last week when Constable Mark Pinizzo was killed. Police claim they are all among a group of young people who were recruited by a criminal network as hired guns to carry out shootings across the GTA. 680 News Time, 307. The Toronto Jazz Festival is kicking off today. It'll be the 39th edition of the festival with 10 days of live music and free outdoor performances in Yorkville and across Toronto. This year's lineup features almost 60 international artists across jazz, funk, hip-hop, and more. Artists performing include Grammy Award winner Cassandra Wilson, French-Lebanese trumpet virtuoso Ibrahim Malouf, and Grammy-nominated drummer and producer Casa Overall. The festival runs from today until June 28th, and you can check out all the schedule at TorontoJazz.com. A new report is sounding the alarm on the urgent need for more post-secondary students to enter Ontario's workforce once they graduate. Mark McAllister with City News reports.
2: New analysis from the Council of Ontario Universities says there's a greater need for what it calls highly skilled talent in key sectors between now and 2035. More than 100,000 graduates per year across the board. The highest number needed for jobs in science and technology, healthcare, and business.
3: If we don't start investing today, it takes several years for these students to graduate. So it's telling us now we need to expand enrollment in those programs.
2: The analysis comes in the wake of criticism over recent changes to the province's OSAP program, cutting the number of grants available to students, raising speculation that fewer young people will enroll in post-secondary education.
0: For its part, the province says the investments in universities are being made with billions to fund in-demand programs like STEM, healthcare, and teaching. The gas price update next.
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0: 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Enpro says the price went up 1 cent at midnight to $1.589 a liter at most GTA stations. Traffic and weather together up next, 680 News Time, 310.
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0: 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Traffic and weather together on the ones. Here's Ben House.
18: Thanks, Logan. Still looking at a smooth drive out there on your major routes. Just lots of construction projects to tell you about, and they're not causing any delays at this hour. I'll start on the westbound 401, where the ramp to Stevenson is completely closed. The northbound Brock Road ramp to the westbound 401 is closed off as well. The ramp to Port Union and Kingston Road had been closed off. That's now clear. At Meadowvale in the Express.

0: A left lane is blocked. The Morningside ramp to the westbound 401 is closed off as well. The ramp to Nielsen, it has been taken out. The Bayview and Young ramps to the westbound 401 are closed off as well. At the 410 and 403 in the express, two right lanes are blocked. At Huron Terrio, the transfer to the express is closed. Approaching Mavis, the transfer to the collectors is closed. At Highway 25, two right lanes are blocked, and the southbound Highway 25 ramp to the westbound 401 is closed off as well. And at Guelph Line, two left lanes are blocked. That is all to allow for construction on the westbound 401. Moving over to the northbound 404, the ramp to the eastbound 407 is closed, and the northbound 404 ramp to Bloomington is closed off as well. Southbound on the 400 at Bayfield, two left lanes are blocked. At Highway 89, there's a left lane blocked. At Major McKenzie, two right lanes have been taken out. The Rutherford ramps to the southbound 400 are closed off, and the westbound Bass Pro Mills ramp to the southbound 400 is closed off as well, all for construction. Southbound on the 404 DVP, the ramp to Bloomington has two right lanes blocked, and the ramp to the 407 is completely closed. That is all due to construction. Your next report's coming up in less than 10 minutes. And now with the forecast, here's Chief Meteorologist Natasha Ramsahai.
1: 22 degrees today, so similar temperatures to yesterday. It's gusty again, but not as strong. We'll be upwards of 40 to 50 kilometers per hour. Out of the northwest, it's a fresh feel. Open up your windows and get the breeze through the house. Mainly sunny with a few clouds this afternoon. Saturday, increasing cloud. Very slight chance we could pop out an afternoon shower with a high of 23. Today's high, 22 degrees.
2: Right now in downtown Toronto, it's 17 degrees under just a bit of cloud cover. 680 News Time, 313. Coming up next, a recap of the top stories this hour and sports.
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2: It's 17 degrees in downtown Toronto under a little bit of cloud cover. Good morning, I'm Logan Libiak. Here are the top stories this hour. Canada sit atop Group B at the World Cup following their first ever win in the tournament with a 6-0 victory over Qatar Thursday. The red and white now prepare for their final group stage match against Switzerland on Wednesday. That'll decide the group winner. And police are on the hunt for Jordan Sanguin following a disturbance at a home in South Mississauga last night. A man and woman in their 70s identified as his parents are dead. Police say Sanguin should be considered armed and dangerous, although a gun was not used. You can find a picture of him on our website. 680 News Time, 3:15. Now it's time for sports. 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Evison.
6: All right, Canada entered its second group play match looking for history and left with a half dozen goals. Jonathan David's hat-trick headlined a 6-0 demolition of Qatar in Vancouver, delivering the country's first ever Men's World Cup victory. A draw or a win against Switzerland next Wednesday sends Canada through to the knockout stage. Other results from match day 8, Switzerland took a major step forward towards the knockout round as the Swiss defeated Bosnia 4-1. South Africa got on the board. Tahobo Mokoena converted a late penalty in the 83rd minute as South Africa rallied for a 1-1 draw against Czechia, and Mexico improved to 2-0. South Korea provided a tougher test than Mexico's first win over 9-man South Africa. Luis Romo scored the match's lone goal as Mexico win 1-0. Shifting to the AHL ice, Toronto's bid for a perfect Calder Cup finals hit a speed bump on Thursday. Toronto gave up the game-winning goal just 3 minutes into overtime as the Wolves beat the Marlies 4-3, snapping Toronto's three-game win streak in the championship series. The Marlies remain remain one win away from the Calder Cup and host Game 5 on Friday night. On the diamond, Toronto kept rolling in Boston. Brandon Valenzuela delivered the game-winning double in the ninth. Vladimir Guerrero Jr. homered, and the Blue Jays swept the Red Sox with a 4-3 victory. The Bluebirds moved to Chicago for a three-game set with the Cubs this weekend. Lastly, a handful of players will resume round one of the PGA's U.S. Open this morning, with the opening round being called early due to darkness. Wyndham Clark paces the pack with a 6-under score through 16 holes. Canadian Corey Connors leads all Canucks and sits tied for ninth at 1-under par through 16. Sports at 15 and 45 past every hour or anytime at sportsnet.ca.
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12: Good morning, I'm Mitch Burke. With nearly half of schools in Ontario now under provincial supervision, it's clear that thousands of GTA students will be returning to a new reality in the fall. Christina Howerin with City News is looking at the changes to how classes will be delivered in some boards.
13: So far, there are about 800 job cuts at the TDSB, including 300 elementary school teachers, 145 model school teachers, 72 English as a second language teachers, 40 special education assistants, and 150 lunchroom supervisors. The Toronto Catholic Board is phasing out the fifth block literacy program, and most international language instruction will move from school days to Saturdays. Both the York Catholic and Dufferin Peel school boards are expected to lose a handful of teachers. But at the Peel Board, the community is bracing itself.
14: Now we're going to see another $4.7 million cut from special education at our board. If you're not properly funding special education, then schools don't function.
13: She says the push is to funnel more students into online courses and larger classes, with other courses just not being offered anymore.
12: The education minister has said the supervisors are meant to refocus school boards on student success and good management. U.S. Vice President J.D. Vance, a noted critic of the initial airstrikes on Iran, took questions Thursday on the peace deal now in motion that some Republicans believe is not worth the paper it's written on.
15: Some Republican senators and allies of President Trump have harsh reviews for his agreement to end the Iran war. Senate Armed Services Committee Chair Roger Wicker says the president pursued peace through strength and hopes the intermediaries working on this deal are not undermining that objective. Louisiana Republican John Kennedy says Iran has 60 days to prove itself.
16: I trust the Iranian government like I trust gas station sushi. The Iranian government, not the Iranian people, the Iranian government are a bunch of religious nuts.
15: Conservative radio host Mark Levin suggests slow walking Iran, get through the midterms, then knock them out. On social media, President Trump called his critics fools. Ed Donahue, Washington.
12: And employees with the U.S. National Park Service spent another day trying to clean up the Lincoln Memorial Reflecting Pool. Days after workers finished painting the bottom of the pool American flag blue at the direction of President Trump, the water turned green from a big bloom of algae. Now on top of that, the new paint is starting to peel. The company that painted the pool had virtually no experience as a federal contractor. So far, there's been no comment from the White House.
17: When gambling starts to drown everything out, be the you that knows when to make a change. A message from the Responsible Gambling Council.
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0: From the 680 News Radio Traffic Center, I'm Ben Howes. It's a smooth drive out there on your major routes. Just lots of construction projects to tell you about. You're not really seeing delays stemming from them at the moment. I'll start on the westbound QEW, where at the 427, two right lanes are blocked off. The West Mall ramps to the westbound QEW are both closed off as well, and the ramp to Dixie's been taken out. At Guelph Line, there's a left lane blocked. That's all to allow for construction. Northbound on the 427 at the Queensway and the Collectors, a right lane is blocked, and the Queensway ramp to the northbound 427 is closed off as well. That's all due to construction as well. Westbound on the 403, the Brant ramp to the westbound 403 has been taken out, also for construction. Northbound on the 410, the eastbound Derry ramp to the northbound 410 has been taken out. At Beauvais, a right lane's blocked off. The Beauvais ramp to the northbound 410 is completely closed, and no access to or from Sandalwood. Those ramps are closed off as well. That is also all for construction. Toronto bound on the QEW at the Burlington Skyway, a left lane's been taken out for overnight maintenance. Southbound on the 427 at Dixon, a right lane's blocked for construction. And the express ramp to the westbound QEW has a right lane blocked off, also for construction. On the eastbound 403 at the Lincoln-Alexander Parkway, there's a left lane blocked off. From Winston Churchill to Erin Mills, two right lanes are blocked off. The Winston Churchill ramps to the eastbound 403 have been taken out. Approaching Mavis to Huron, Ontario, three right lanes are blocked off. And the Mavis and Huron, Ontario ramps to the eastbound 403 are closed off as well. That's also all for construction. And then on the southbound 410 at Mayfield, a right lane is blocked. The Mayfield ramps to the southbound 410 have been taken out as well. At Sandalwood, a right lane is blocked. The Sandalwood and Beauvais ramps to the southbound 410 are closed. And the ramp to Derry has a left lane blocked off. That's also all for construction. Your next report's in less than 10 minutes. Now with the forecast, here's Chief Meteorologist Natasha Ramzahai.
1: Those low 20s, they love the GTA. They're sticking around. 22 degrees today, mainly sunny with some gusty northwest winds, 25 to 50 kilometers per hour. Saturday, increasing clouds, so some sun in the morning with a high of 23. And this is the day that we could squeeze out a brief afternoon shower, higher chances east of the 416. And Sunday for Father's Day and the arrival of summer, it'll be partly cloudy with a high of 23 on Monday. It's the coolest, wettest day of the long-range forecast with rain moving in through the afternoon. It'll be a dry morning commute, but the high, it's going to struggle at 19 degrees. Today's high getting up to 22.
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12: Well, it won't exactly be on par with, say, Disney's Magic Kingdom, but Canada's Wonderland is leveling up its fireworks game in a big way. In addition to its annual displays on Canada Day and Victoria Day, the park will also have fireworks light up Wonder Mountain on the civic holiday, Labor Day, and on every Saturday night in July. And because Wonderland now stays open through much of the fall and early winter, the park is now offering a monthly membership. The gold tier is $9 a month plus processing fees, and it comes with a minimum 12-month term. And a heartwarming and also somewhat creepy Christmas classic is getting a sequel.
26: Tick-tock, tick-tock, counting down the Christmas clock. Oh, young, big, small, red!
12: According to The Hollywood Reporter, Jim Carrey is in talks to reprise his iconic role as the Grinch, with Ron Howard returning to direct it 26 years after the first. How the Grinch Stole Christmas was the top-earning movie at the box office in 2000, and it won an Oscar for makeup and hairstyling. Carrie does not remember the Grinch transformation process fondly. He says it took 8 hours a day to physically get into character and that he even considered dropping out on day one of filming. There's no word yet on a production timeline for the sequel in development. Time now for the Dynamic Market Minute. The TSX was lower for a second day, down 155 points to 34,969. Wall Street will be closed today for the Juneteenth holiday. More headlines now from Bloomberg.
2: Amazon is in talks to sell its custom-made artificial intelligence chips for use in other companies' data centers, a move that would cut into NVIDIA's dominance. Amazon's AI chief says the company's begun discussions with potential customers but declined to name them and views AI infrastructure as rapidly evolving. The third version of Amazon's AI accelerator, Trainium, is largely sold out, and there's already strong interest in a fourth version expected to debut next year. Intel shares surged after President Trump posted on Truth Social this morning that the chipmaker has struck a deal with Apple to design and produce semiconductors here in the U.S. The iPhone maker has recently been in discussions about using Intel and Samsung Electronics to produce the main processors for its devices domestically. On Wall Street, stocks climbed as the U.S.-Iran deal spurred optimism and a retreat in oil. The Dow gained 73 points, the Nasdaq rose 496, the S&P added 81. Erica Herskowitz, Bloomberg Radio.
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5: 680 News Time, 3:29. One World Cup city is experiencing an issue that could not have come at a worse time. The city of Boston is experiencing the consequences of becoming a host city, as Scottish fans have made themselves at home while the city is running out of beer.
6: Sam Adams saying they had to schedule an emergency delivery to keep up with fan demand.
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8: 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Bonus Scots!
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5: Good morning. This is Friday, June 19th. I'm Logan Libiak. Here's what's making news right now. It was a historic moment for Canada at the World Cup Thursday as they captured the nation's first victory in the tournament in Vancouver. A suspect remains at large following a disturbance in Mississauga last night, leaving a man and woman in their 70s dead. A young boy has been airlifted to hospital after being hit by a piece of a falling tree during recess at a school in Oshawa. And we could get a verdict this morning in the sexual assault trial of a disgraced Canadian businessman.
27: A first-ever Men's World Cup victory for Canada headlines match day 8 from the Beautiful Games Global Tournament. The Jays improved to 5-1 against Boston this season, and the Marlies failed to clinch the Calder Cup. Sports at 45.
5: 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Traffic and weather together on the ones with Ben House.
0: Thanks, Logan. Still lots of construction out there to tell you about on your major routes. Not really seeing delays at the moment, but there are lots of projects out there. I'll start on the eastbound 401 at Mavis in the Express. Two right lanes are blocked off from Young to east of Bayview and the Collectors. Two right lanes have been taken out as well. The ramp to Bayview as well as the ramp to Leslie, both closed off for construction. Then the Leslie ramp to the eastbound 401 has been taken out as well. At Victoria Park in the Express, a right lane's blocked. At Kennedy in the Collectors, two right lanes are blocked. From Brimley to McCowan in the Collectors, two right lanes have been taken out. The ramp to McCowan's completely closed, and the McCowan ramp to the eastbound 401 has been taken out as well. The Corporate Drive ramp to the eastbound 401 is also blocked off. And then approaching Brock Road in the Express, two left lanes have been taken out. East of Thixon, two left lanes are blocked off as well. That's all to allow for construction. Moving over to the northbound 400 at Rutherford, there's a right lane blocked for construction. And the eastbound Rutherford ramp to the northbound 400 is taken out as well. At Highway 88, two left lanes are blocked. And then at Essa, a single left lane is blocked. Southbound on the 400 at Bayfield, two left lanes had been blocked for construction. That is now clear. At Highway 89, there's a left lane blocked for construction. At Major McKenzie, two right lanes are blocked off for that same reason. The Rutherford ramps to the southbound 400, both east and westbound Rutherford, those ramps to the southbound 400 are closed for construction. And the westbound Bass Pro Mills ramp to the southbound 400 is closed off as well for that same reason. Your next report's coming up in less than 10 minutes. And now with the forecast, here is Chief Meteorologist Natasha Ramsay.
1: Lots of sunshine this morning, 22 degrees, so still just a titch below seasonal, but nice and fresh. And it's going to be windy again, not as windy as yesterday. We'll have gusts out of the northwest up to about 50 kilometers per hour and some afternoon cloud popping up, but it looks like we'll stay dry in the city. Today's high 22.
5: Right now in downtown Toronto, it's 17 degrees under a little bit of cloud cover. 680 News Time, 3:33. Team Canada made history Thursday, winning their first World Cup game in the nation's history with a 6-0 win over Qatar in Vancouver. Despite Jonathan David becoming the second player to record a hat-trick at this year's World Cup, the win didn't come without some trouble. City's Brandon Shogrey reports from Canada House in Toronto.
9: Canada did suffer one unfortunate loss. Ishmael Kone out with a nasty leg injury, one that it really doesn't appear like he's going to be able to recover from. But, of course, that win catapults Canada now to the top of their group. A draw will get them through against the Swiss, and that match is going to happen next Wednesday. And I think that this group here at Canada House is probably going to be celebrating all the way until next Wednesday. At Canada House, Brandon Shogrey, City News.
5: 680 News Time, 3:34. A man and woman in their 70s are dead following a disturbance at a South Mississauga home last night, and the man police say attacked them remains at large. Police and paramedics responded around 7 o'clock to the Lakeshore and Huron, Ontario area, where life-saving measures were performed on two critically injured victims before they were later pronounced dead in hospital. Officers are now looking for Jordan Sanguin, who was last seen wearing a blue shirt, checkered shorts, and a baseball cap. You can see his photo on our website, citynews.ca. He should be considered armed and dangerous, although police say a firearm was not used. We also now know that the two victims were Sanguin's parents. A young boy out playing at recess at his Oshawa Catholic School Thursday has been airlifted to hospital after a large tree limb broke off and hit him on the school field. It happened just after noon at Monsignor Philip Coffey Catholic School in the Oxford Street and Dwight Avenue area. That's where we find City's Erica Natividad.
10: The Durham Catholic District School Board confirms that the boy who was struck is a student at the school. As the school day wrapped up, some parents appeared nervous as they waited to pick up their kids.
11: Pretty concerning, right? I have three young kids, so unfortunately somebody's kids that got hurt.
10: We were able to see that it was a tree with, if you can imagine, one stem but multiple trunks coming out of that one stem, and it appears that one of those trunks is the one that detached and fell on the child. So we know the child is in hospital now. No update on his condition, but he is with his parents. And as for the investigation, police say they'll be looking into how exactly this happened, whether the tree was neglected or whether it happened to be weakened by a big storm that happened here.
5: The Durham Catholic District School Board has released a statement that reads in part, "We are working closely with emergency responders and supports for students and staff are available within the school community." We could hear the verdict when it comes to the sexual assault trial of Canadian businessman Frank Stronach today. Ontario Superior Court Justice Anne Molly will return with an update on where she stands with her decision, which could include a ruling in the case. Arguments from both sides wrapped up back in April, with the judge claiming she could not convict the 93-year-old on charges related to one of the complaints, as the evidence did not rise to the level of being, quote, even remotely reliable. Stronach now faces five counts related to complaints from three different women. Officers say he nearly managed to evade arrest, but the search is over for a 19-year-old suspect wanted in the shooting at the U.S. consulate. He was picked up by police at Pearson Wednesday night as he was heading back to Toronto. Zara Jabi made his first court appearance by video Thursday at the Finch Avenue Courthouse. Shauna Hunt with City News reports.
13: Jabi was one of several suspects ETF officers were going after on the morning of June 11th when they executed five search warrants in North York. It was during one of those raids when Constable Mark Panizzotto was shot and killed. 19-year-old Nicholas Bennett, who was also shot during that interaction with police, remains in critical condition and will be charged with first-degree murder in the officer's death. Toronto police also claim that Jabi Bennett and two other suspects arrested in connection to the investigation were among a group of young people who were recruited by a criminal network as hired guns to carry out shootings on certain targets.
14: Now, during the court appearance, Jabi only spoke to confirm his name, and his lawyer asked for more time to speak with his client. And it will likely take weeks until Jabi's bail hearing takes place.
5: However, Jabi will be back in court again later this morning. Doug Ford and the Ontario Conservatives are inviting Ontarians to the annual Ford Fest. They promise free hamburgers, halal burgers, veggie burgers, and hot dogs, along with free rides and music. The event comes just over a week separated from the release of a new poll from the Angus Reid Institute, claiming the premier's approval rating is at a personal low. The event runs from 5 p.m. to 9 p.m. at Thompson Memorial Park in Etobicoke. The Blue Jays road trip continues this weekend with a tough test against one of the National League's hottest clubs. 680's J.J. Evison reports.
27: The Blue Jays arrive at Wrigley Field with some momentum after sweeping the Red Sox and winning 9 of their last 15 road games. Toronto opens the series this afternoon with Kevin Gausman on the mound, needing just 2 innings to reach the 2,000 mark for his career. The challenge won't be easy as the Cubs have won 5 of their last 7 and will counter with Ben Brown, whose sparkling 1.7 ERA ranks among the best in baseball. Offensively, the Jays will lean on a heating up George Springer, a red-hot Nathan Lucas, and Vladimir Guerrero Jr., who snapped a lengthy homer drought Thursday in Boston. Toronto enters the weekend just 1 game below 500 and looks to keep climbing the standings. From the Sports Center, I'm J.J. Evison.
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5: Now the News Radio Toronto gas price update. Enpro says the price went up 1 cent at midnight to $1.58.9 a liter at most GTA stations. Traffic and weather together on the ones coming up next. 680 News Time, 340.
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0: Thanks, Logan. Construction is still the name of the game out there on your major routes. A couple projects have cleared up since the last report. I'll start on the westbound 401, where the ramp to Stevenson is closed off due to construction. The northbound Brock Road ramp to the westbound 401 had been closed for construction, but that is now clear. Continuing west on the 401 at Meadowvale in the Express, there's a left lane blocked off for construction. The Morningside ramp to the westbound 401 has been taken out for that same reason. The Nielsen ramp to the westbound 401 has just been closed off for overnight maintenance, and the ramp to Nielsen from the westbound 401 had been closed off for overnight maintenance, but that is now clear. The Bayview and Young ramps to the westbound 401 are both closed off for construction. At the 410 and 403 in the Express, two right lanes are blocked off for construction. At your Ontario, the transfer from the Collectors to the Express is closed off, and approaching Mavis, the transfer to the Collectors is closed off. At Highway 25, two right lanes are blocked. The southbound Highway 25 ramp to the westbound 401 is completely closed, and at Guelph Line, two left lanes are blocked. That's all for construction on the westbound 401. Moving over to the northbound of 404, the ramp to the 407 is closed, and the ramp to Bloomington's been closed off as well. Southbound on the 404 DVP, the ramp to Bloomington has two right lanes blocked off, and the ramp to the 407 is completely closed as well. Westbound on the QEW at the 427, two right lanes are blocked for construction. The west small ramps to the westbound QEW are closed off for that same reason. The ramp to Dixie has been closed off as well, and then at Guelph Line, there's a left lane blocked. That is also all for construction. Your next report's coming up in less than 10 minutes, and now with the forecast. Here is Chief Meteorologist Natasha Ramsahai.
1: Seasonably cool temperatures continuing at 22 degrees today. Lots of sunshine with some afternoon cloud. We're going to stay dry and it's breezy again, but not as gusty as yesterday. We'll have northwest winds up to about 40 to 50 kilometers per hour. For Saturday, 23 degrees, increasing clouds, so some morning sunshine, and we're keeping an eye on just about a 30% chance of an isolated shower. I wouldn't cancel your outdoor plans for that by any means. Today's high, 22 degrees.
5: Right now in downtown Toronto, it's 17 degrees under just a little bit of cloud cover. 680 News Time, 3:43. Coming up next, a look back at the top stories this hour, and we'll send it over to JJ Evison in the Sports Center.
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5: It's 17 degrees under a little bit of cloud cover in downtown Toronto. Good morning, I'm Logan Libiak. Here are the top stories this hour. Team Canada made history in Vancouver yesterday with a 6-0 win over Qatar, the nation's first victory at the world's biggest tournament. Jonathan David scored the tournament's second hat-trick, but Ishmael Kone had to leave the game with a leg injury following a rough tackle that resulted in a red card in the 53rd minute. And police are alerting the public as a suspect remains at large and is considered armed and dangerous after a disturbance in a South Mississauga home last night left a man and woman in their 70s dead. Police are asking you not to approach Jordan Sanguin. They say the two victims were his parents. You can find a picture of Sanguin on our website. 680 News Time, 3:45. 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Evison.
27: History was made in Vancouver. Canada earned its first ever Men's World Cup victory, routing Qatar 6-0 at BC Place. Jonathan David scored a hat-trick, his third for his country and first on the World Cup stage. Kyle Larin, Nathan Saliba, and a Qatar own goal forced by Jacob Scheffelberg also found the score sheet. Canada need just a draw against Switzerland next Wednesday to advance to the knockout round. Meanwhile, Mexico sit alone atop Group A after a 1-0 win over South Korea. Luis Romo scored the game's lone goal in his club stadium to lift El Tri to a 2-0 record and a +3 goal differential. There was a dramatic finish for South Africa, trailing 1-0 late. Tabogo Mokoena converted from the penalty spot in the 83rd minute after a handball in the box, earning a 1-1 draw with Czechia. And a competitive match turned one-sided in a hurry as Switzerland scored four times after the 74th minute to beat Bosnia 4-1. Moving from the pitch to the diamond, the Blue Jays made it 5 wins in 6 games against Boston this season. Brandon Valenzuela's clutch ninth inning double proved to be the difference in a 4-3 victory as Toronto completed the series sweep. They'll move to Chicago to take on the Cubs for a weekend series starting this afternoon at 2:20. The Toronto Marlies, meanwhile, had the broomsticks at the ready but were unable to use them as the Chicago Wolves crashed Toronto's potential sweep party in Game 4 of the Calder Cup Finals. Chicago rallied from 2 goals down before scoring just over 3 minutes into overtime for a 4-3 victory. The Marlies still lead the finals 3-1 and get another shot at lifting the Calder Cup on home ice Friday night. Sports at 15 and 45 past every hour or anytime at sportsnet.ca.
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9: Good morning, I'm Mitch Burke. Money has now officially been set aside for a new high school in Tumbler Ridge. As 680's Jim Benny reports, Prime Minister Carney has pledged that the old one, the site of a mass shooting in February, will be torn down this summer.
11: The Prime Minister made the announcement in Vancouver.
12: We sat down, we heard directly from the students, their parents, their teachers. We talked to the first responders, the neighbors, friends. And we talked about what could be done to begin to help heal from that trauma.
11: The province and feds will each put up $100 million. And the PM has also announced an agreement with the province to build more homes and bring down housing costs.
12: We'll do this by working together to reduce development charges. We will convert vacant condos into affordable housing, and we will invest in community infrastructure from schools and hospitals to public transit.
11: Development fees pay for roads, water mains, and parks. I'm Jim Benny.
9: The House of Commons has risen for its summer break after passing 24 bills this sitting. Government House Leader Stephen McKinnon says the Liberals have been focused on the economy and protecting Canadians from crime. Some of the major bills tackled issues such as hate crimes, sexual AI deepfakes, expanding police access, and making it harder to get bail. The opposition Conservatives say not enough got done. And Luigi Mangione's defense team has changed course again, withdrawing its intention to invoke a psychiatric defense for the man accused of gunning down a healthcare CEO in New York City. It was just a day ago that his lawyers revealed they would take that very strategy in court. His attorneys had been facing a deadline to turn over records of Mangione's mental health history. Mangione faces another trial in federal court, where a psychiatric defense wouldn't have been allowed to begin with. Traffic and weather together, next.
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13: 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Wait, did they submit their receipt? Whose card is this? Almost there. Okay, done. Now only 241 to go.
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0: From the 680 News Radio Traffic Center, I'm Ben Howes. Construction, still the name of the game out there on your major routes. Still not seeing any delays, just a number of projects that you'll want to be aware of. So I'll start on the northbound 427 at the Queensway and the Collectors. There's a right lane blocked off, and the Queensway ramp to the northbound 427 has been closed off as well. That's due to construction. On the westbound 403, the Brant ramp to the westbound 403 has been closed off as well. That's also due to construction. Northbound on the 410, the eastbound Derry ramp to the northbound 410 has been closed. At Beauvais, there's a right lane blocked off. The Beauvais ramps to the northbound 410 have been taken out as well, and then no access to or from Sandalwood. Those ramps are all closed. That's also all for construction on the northbound 410. Toronto bound on the QEW at the Burlington Skyway, there's a left lane blocked off for overnight maintenance. Moving over to the southbound 427 at Dixon, a right lane's blocked for construction, and the express ramp to the westbound QEW has a right lane blocked off for that same reason. Eastbound on the 403 at the Lincoln Alexander Parkway, there's a left lane blocked for construction. From Winston Churchill to Erin Mills, two right lanes are blocked off for that same reason. The Winston Churchill ramps to the eastbound 403 are closed off as well. Approaching Mavis to Here, Ontario, three right lanes have been taken out, and the Mavis and Here, Ontario ramps to the eastbound 403 are closed off as well. Then southbound on the 410 at Mayfield, there's a right lane blocked off. The Mayfield ramps to the southbound 410 have been closed off as well. At Sandalwood, there's a right lane blocked. The Sandalwood and Beauvais ramps to the southbound 410 are closed off as well. And then the ramp to Derry has a left lane blocked off for construction. Your next report's coming up in less than 10 minutes. And now with the forecast, here's Chief Meteorologist Natasha Ramsahai.
1: It's windy again today, but not as gusty as yesterday, where we peaked near 75 kilometers per hour at Pearson. Today, we're going to be gusting 40 to 50 kilometers per hour out of the northwest. Open up your windows, get a breeze through the house with mainly sunny skies and that high of 22. Increasing clouds Saturday, very slight chance of an isolated shower in the afternoon with a high of 23. Father's Day Sunday, mainly sunny to partly cloudy in the city, a high of 23 degrees. If we do get any thunderstorms, they're going to be well to the east of the city, closer to Prince Edward County. Monday, we've got rain. It starts in the afternoon, and the temperature, it's going to be cool at 19 degrees. Today's high, 22 degrees.
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25: 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It's interesting stories of the day with Richard Southern.
16: One of the most interesting things about this World Cup is that it's held in 16 different cities, all of which boast some great food scenes. Putting aside soccer for a moment, there is a new list out tonight that ranks the best foods from the World Cup host cities. And our city fared really well. Toronto's famous pea meal sandwich was ranked sixth out of the best bites from the 16 cities. Specifically, it was the pea meal sandwich from the Carousel Bakery in St. Lawrence Market. If you know, you know, it is the best of the city. The sandwich was invented in Toronto in the late 1800s by butcher William Davies, who went on to build Canada's largest pork processing facility here in the city, establishing Toronto as a major pork processing center and giving it its nickname of Hog Town. Would you believe our humble pea meal sandwich ranked higher than New York City pizza on this list? The NYC pizza was 15th. It also beat Vancouver's Japa Dog, which came in at number 10. Ranking number one was the Mexican city of Guadalajara and its Torta Aguera, which is a a meat-filled sandwich dunked in sauce, kind of a famous street food apparently in Guadalajara. Looks good. Number two was Houston, which with its Cajun crawfish. Kansas City or Monterey, Mexico was third with grilled goat. Kansas City fourth with burnt ends, and Philadelphia fifth with its cheesesteak. Alex and Laura, no arguments for me here. The pea meal sandwich, I think, is elite.
2: Why would just like burnt ends? I'm so hungry right now. That's nuts.
17: I'm hungry too.
2: I like the pea meal bacon sandwich, okay? I'm not coming for you. I just love pizza. I love pizza. And so I think no matter what, pizza will always go ahead of most things, except for burnt ends, I think, in this list.
17: Listen, if you can deliver anybody listening to this right now a pea meal sandwich to 333 Bloor Street.
2: Let's do a little taste test.
16: With a little spicy mustard on it.
17: Yeah. I mean, I'm good with it. It's great. I'm still on a regular bacon guy, to be honest, if I had the choice. But I like them both. And I don't.
16: It is not, in my opinion, Alex, it's not the best sandwich in Canada. I think that belongs to the Montreal smoked meat from Schwartz's Deli.
17: Yeah, probably true. Yeah, I mean, these things are hard, but, it does seem a bit questionable to put it ahead of New York's pizza, but maybe.
2: Pizza.
16: Cheesesteak is pretty good, too, from Philadelphia.
17: That one stood out to me. I would put that one a little bit higher. I once went to Philadelphia for 3 hours, and I got 3 cheesesteaks while I was there because I feel like I had to. It was great.
16: You must have been paying for that one after.
17: Goodness. I mean, it was, you could, it's actually not too expensive. Some of the ones.
2: I think he means like internally.
17: Yeah. Oh, yeah.
16: Exactly. Your insides.
17: That one, yes.
16: Your internal organs.
17: Yeah, I won't tell you that actually there is more to that story, but I won't elaborate. So there
2: perfect.
17: You go.
2: Thank you so much. I'm no longer hungry. Okay. Thanks, Richie.
9: Time now for the Dynamic Market Minute. The TSX was lower for a second day, down 155 points to 34,969. Wall Street will be closed today for the Juneteenth holiday. More headlines now from Bloomberg.
18: With the spring home selling season drawing to a close, U.S. mortgage rates declined to the lowest in a month as easing tensions in the Middle East cool inflation concerns and provide some relief for homebuyers. According to Freddie Mac, the average for a 30-year fixed loan dropped to 6.47% from 6.52% the week before. Meanwhile, U.S. jobless claims edged down in a sign of job market resilience. More than 250,000 Americans found themselves filing for first-time unemployment benefits last week. The Labor Department says it received 226,000 initial claims in the week ending June 13th. That's about 4,000 less than the previous week's revised total and basically in line with what most analysts were expecting today. An end to the tensions between the U.S. and Iran and the reopening of the Strait of Hormuz eased inflation risks and sent oil lower and stocks higher today. The Dow gained 73 points. The Nasdaq rose 496. The S&P added 81. Erica Herskowitz, Bloomberg Radio.
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22: Good morning. This is Friday, June 19th. I'm Logan Libiak. Here's what's making news right now. 6-0. That was the final score for Canada's men's national team against Qatar yesterday as they captured their first win at the FIFA World Cup. Police are on the hunt for a suspect in a South Mississauga disturbance that ended with his two parents dead last night. A tragic incident at a school in Oshawa saw a young boy airlifted to hospital after he was hit by a falling tree limb during recess. And a verdict could be announced this morning for Frank Stronach as the disgraced Canadian businessman faces multiple charges of sexual assault.
3: A half dozen goals was more than enough for Canada to beat Qatar. The Marlies' perfect bid for a Calder Cup final hit a snag, and the Jays rolled the Red Sox. Sports 15.
22: 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Traffic and weather together on the ones. Here's Ben House.
0: Thanks, Logan. It's a smooth drive out there on your major routes. There's still lots of construction to tell you about, but it's starting to clear up with each passing report. I'll start on the eastbound 401 at Mavis in the Express. Two right lanes are blocked off from Yonge to east of Bayview in the Collectors. Two right lanes have been taken out for construction as well. The ramp to Bayview and the ramp to Leslie have both been taken out, as has the Leslie ramp to the eastbound 401 at Victoria Park in the Express. A right lane's blocked. At Kennedy and the Collectors, two right lanes are blocked. From Brimley to McCowan and the Collectors, there are two right lanes that have been taken out for some moving maintenance. The ramp to McCowan is closed off as well. And the McCowan ramp to the eastbound 401 is also blocked off, as is the Corporate Drive ramp to the eastbound 401. Approaching Brock Road in the Express, there are two left lanes blocked off. Then east of Thixon, two left lanes are blocked off as well. No delays caused by any of that. Just be careful on your way by. Moving over to the northbound 400 at Rutherford, there's a right lane blocked for construction. The eastbound Rutherford ramp to the northbound 400 is closed off as well for that same reason. At Highway 88, two left lanes are blocked off for construction, and at ESSA, there's a left lane taken out for that same reason. Moving over to the westbound QEW at the 427, there's a right lane, two right lanes, I should say, blocked off for construction. The West Mall ramps to the westbound QEW are closed off as well. The ramp to Dixie is also blocked off. And then at Guelph Line, there's a left lane taken out, also all for construction. Your next report's coming up in less than 10 minutes. And now with the forecast, here's Chief Meteorologist Natasha Ramzahai.
1: 22 degrees, that's the high today. So very similar to yesterday. And it's windy again, but not as windy as the 75 kilometer per hour gusts that we peaked at yesterday. We'll be gusting anywhere from 40 to 50 kilometers per hour under mainly sunny skies with a few afternoon clouds. Today's high, 22 degrees.
22: Right now in downtown Toronto, it's 17 degrees under just a little bit of cloud cover. 680 News Time, 403. The wait is over. After eight matches across three separate World Cups, Canada have finally earned its first victory on soccer's biggest stage. 680's J.J. Evison has the recap.
3: Jonathan David ended his own World Cup scoring drought in emphatic fashion, netting a hat-trick in a dominant 6-0 win over Qatar before a sold-out BC Place crowd. Kyle Larin continued his strong tournament with another goal, while Nathan Saliba and a Qatar own goal forced by Jacob Schaffelberg also found the back of the net. The Canadians overwhelmed Qatar from the start to finish, outshooting them 30-2 and never allowing a single shot on target. It was a night filled with history, pride, and celebration, though midfielder Ismaël Koné's tournament came to an abrupt end. Koné has undergone leg surgery after leaving the match on a stretcher following a second half challenge, resulting in Qatar's second red card of the match. Canada can now win Group B with a result against Switzerland next Wednesday in Vancouver. From the Sports Center, I'm JJ Evison.
22: 680 News Time, 404. A man described by Peel Police as armed and dangerous remains at large this morning after a disturbance at a South Mississauga home saw his two parents dead, both in their 70s. Officers were called to the Lakeshore and Hurontario Ontario area around 7 o'clock. Paramedics performed life-saving measures on the two victims and rushed them into hospital in life-threatening condition, where they were later pronounced dead. You can check out citynews.ca to see a photo of Jordan Sanguin. He was last seen wearing a blue shirt, checkered shorts, and a baseball cap. Police have not confirmed the nature of the two victims' injuries, but say a firearm was not used. A child has been critically injured after a tree hit him while he was out during recess at his Oshawa school Thursday. Erica Natividad with City News reports Rom Monsignor Philip Coffey Catholic School.
4: Police tell us the victim, a boy under the age of 12, was in the field at the back of the school when an extremely heavy portion of a tree fell on him, hitting his upper body and knocking him unconscious.
5: It took about 10 people to remove this tree from on top of that child. They did ultimately find that he did have vital signs and he regained consciousness. Because of the extent and seriousness of the injuries, we had queued up Air Orange, which obviously we only bring out when the injuries are significant.
6: The Durham Catholic District School Board confirms that the boy who was struck is a student at the school. The tree appears to be on private property in a residential backyard that backs onto the school's field.
7: The school board says they are working closely with emergency responders and that supports for students and staff are available. Today could be the day we get to hear the verdict in the sexual assault trial of disgraced Canadian businessman Frank Stronach. Legal arguments wrapped up in April, with the judge saying she would return today with an update, which could be her final verdict. Stronach faces 5 charges related to complaints from 3 women after charges related to complaints from another woman were thrown out, as the judge claimed her evidence did not rise to the level of, quote, being even remotely reliable. The 93-year-old has denied all allegations and faces a second sexual assault trial in Newmarket set for next year. 680 News Time, 4:06. A court appearance took place Thursday for the 19-year-old man now charged in the spring shooting at the U.S. consulate, an investigation that led to the death of a Toronto police officer.

0: internationally protected persons and possession of a loaded prohibited firearm.
1: Jabi was one of several suspects ETF officers had a search warrant for last week when Constable Mark Pinizzotto was killed. Police claim they are all among a group of young people who were recruited by a criminal network as hired guns to carry out shootings throughout the GTA. Canada's Secretary of State for Combating Crime told the House of Commons that people who fired shots recently at synagogues were hired by and paid by a foreign entity. Ruby Sahota made the comments this week in response to a question about the government's lawful access bill, which is intended to help police and spies navigate online.
2: Every day that we wait, more and more victims are created in Canada. Take, for example, the shootings at the synagogues that have just happened recently. Those shooters were paid for hires, hired by a foreign entity, Mr. Speaker, in our country, online. Had we been able to find those shooters sooner, there would be less victims, Mr. Speaker.
1: Sahota said victims and police chiefs were asking why it has taken so long for the bill to get through the legislative process. Police are investigating several shootings across the GTA, allegedly linked to criminal-for-hire networks. 680 News Time, 408. One World Cup city is experiencing an issue that could not have come at a worse time. The city of Boston is experiencing the consequences of becoming a host city as Scottish fans have made themselves at home while the city is running out of beer.
3: Sam Adams saying they had to schedule an emergency delivery to keep up with fan demand.
4: I've been in this business for over 30 years, and I've never seen anything like this. And to have another round of the Tartan Army this weekend, we'll be more prepared for it.
3: It is the first time in 28 years Scotland has qualified for the World Cup.
5: We're going to come here, we're going to drink your beer, we're going to put some money in the economy, and we're going to have a right good time while we're doing it. Won the Scots.
3: Jacqueline Lee, ABC News, Los Angeles.
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1: 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Enpro says the price went up 1 cent at midnight to $1.58.9 a liter at most GTA stations. Traffic and weather together on the ones up next. 680 News Time, 410.
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14: Thanks, Logan. It's still a construction-filled drive out there on your major routes, but we've had a few projects clear up since the last report, so I'll start on the westbound 401, where the ramp to Stevenson had been closed off for construction. That is now clear. At Meadowvale in the Express, there's still this left lane blocked off for construction. The Morningside ramps to the westbound 401 remain closed off. That's due to construction. The Nielsen ramp to the westbound 401 had been closed off for maintenance. That's now clear. The ramp to Markham Road is closed off. That's due to overnight road work. The Bayview and Young ramps to the eastbound 401 are both closed off for overnight road work as well. At the 410 and 403 in the Express, two right lanes are blocked off for construction. At here, Ontario, the transfer to the Express is closed. Approaching Mavis, the transfer to the Collectors is closed, both due to construction. At Highway 25 to actually at Highway 25, two right lanes had been blocked for construction, but an email just came through as I was speaking that says

0: They are now clear, and the southbound Highway 25 ramp to the westbound 401, that's all had been closed off for construction. That is also clear. At Guelph Line, two left lanes are blocked off. They remain blocked off for construction unless an email comes in right now. Moving over to the northbound DVP, the ramp to the 407 is closed off for construction, and the ramp to Bloomington is blocked off as well. Moving over to the northbound 400 at Rutherford, there's a right lane blocked off for and more is clearing at Rutherford. There had been a right lane blocked for construction. The eastbound Rutherford ramp to the northbound 400 had also been closed for construction. Those issues are both clear. At Highway 88, two left lanes are blocked for construction, and at ESSA, there's a left lane blocked for construction. Your next report's coming up in less than 10 minutes, and now with the forecast, here is Chief Meteorologist Natasha Ramsahai.
1: 22 degrees today, so similar temperatures to yesterday. It's gusty again, but not as strong. We'll be upwards of 40 to 50 kilometers per hour. Out of the northwest, it's a fresh feel. Open up your windows and get the breeze through the house. Mainly sunny with a few clouds this afternoon. Saturday, increasing cloud. Very slight chance we could pop out an afternoon shower with a high of 23. Today's high, 22 degrees.
2: Right now in downtown Toronto, it's 17 degrees under clear skies. Coming up next, a recap of the top stories this hour and sports.
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2: It's 17 degrees in downtown Toronto right now under clear skies. Good morning, I'm Logan Lidiak. Here are the top stories this hour. Canada sit atop Group B at the World Cup following their first ever win in the tournament with a 6-0 victory over Qatar Thursday. The red and white now prepare for their final group stage match against Switzerland on Wednesday. That will decide the group's winner. And police are on the hunt for Jordan Sanguin following a disturbance at a home in South Mississauga last night. A man and woman in their 70s identified as his parents are dead. Police say Sanguin could be considered armed and dangerous, although a gun was not used. You can find a picture of him on our website. 680 News Time, 4:15. Now it's time for sports. From Sportsnet 590, The Fan, here's J.J. Evison.
6: All right, Canada entered its second group play match looking for history and left with a half dozen goals. Jonathan David's hat-trick headlined a 6-0 demolition of Qatar in Vancouver, delivering the country's first ever Men's World Cup victory. A draw or a win against Switzerland next Wednesday sends Canada through to the knockout stage. Other results from match day 8, Switzerland took a major step forward towards the knockout round as the Swiss defeated Bosnia 4-1. South Africa got on the board. Tahobo Mokoena converted a late penalty in the 83rd minute as South Africa rallied for a 1-1 draw against Czechia, and Mexico improved to 2-0. South Korea provided a tougher test than Mexico's first win over 9-man South Africa. Luis Romo scored the match's lone goal as Mexico win 1-0. Shifting to the AHL ice, Toronto's bid for a perfect Calder Cup Finals hit a speed bump on Thursday. Toronto gave up the game-winning goal just 3 minutes into overtime as the Wolves beat the Marlies 4-3, snapping Toronto's three-game win streak in the championship series. The Marlies remain one win away from the Calder Cup and host Game 5 on Friday night. On the diamond, Toronto kept rolling in Boston. Brandon Valenzuela delivered the game-winning double in the ninth. Vladimir Guerrero Jr. homered, and the Blue Jays swept the Red Sox with a 4-3 victory. The Bluebirds moved to Chicago for a three-game set with the Cubs this weekend. Lastly, a handful of players will resume round one of the PGA's U.S. Open this morning, with the opening round being called early due to darkness. Wyndham Clark paces the pack with a 6-under score through 16 holes. Canadian Corey Connors leads all Canucks and sits tied for ninth at 1 under par through 16. Sports at 15 and 45 past every hour or anytime at sportsnet.ca.
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9: Good morning, I'm Mitch Burke. With nearly half of schools in Ontario now under provincial supervision, it's clear that thousands of GTA students will be returning to a new reality in the fall. Christina Howerin with City News is looking at the changes to how classes will be delivered in some boards.
10: So far, there are about 800 job cuts at the TDSB, including 300 elementary school teachers, 145 model school teachers, 72 English as a second language teachers, 40 special education assistants, and 150 lunchroom supervisors. The Toronto Catholic Board is phasing out the fifth block literacy program, and most international language instruction will move from school days to Saturdays. Both the York Catholic and Dufferin Peel school boards are expected to lose a handful of teachers. But at the Peel Board, the community is bracing itself.
11: Now we're going to see another $4.7 million cut from special education at our board. If you're not properly funding special education, then schools don't function.
10: She says the push is to funnel more students into online courses and larger classes, with other courses just not being offered anymore.
9: The education minister has said the supervisors are meant to refocus school boards on student success and good management. U.S. Vice President J.D. Vance, a noted critic of the initial airstrikes on Iran, took questions Thursday on the peace deal now in motion that some Republicans believe is not worth the paper it's written on.
12: Some Republican senators and allies of President Trump have harsh reviews for his agreement to end the Iran war. Senate Armed Services Committee Chair Roger Wicker says the president pursued peace through strength and hopes the intermediaries working on this deal are not undermining that objective. Louisiana Republican John Kennedy says Iran has 60 days to prove itself.
13: I trust the Iranian government like I trust gas station sushi. The Iranian government, not the Iranian people, the Iranian government are a bunch of religious nuts.
12: Conservative radio host Mark Levin suggests slow walking Iran, get through the midterms, then knock them out. On social media, President Trump called his critics fools. Ed Donahue, Washington.
9: And employees with the U.S. National Park Service spent another day trying to clean up the Lincoln Memorial Reflecting Pool. Days after workers finished painting the bottom of the pool American flag blue at the direction of President Trump, the water turned green from a big bloom of algae. Now on top of that, the new paint is starting to peel. The company that painted the pool had virtually no experience as a federal contractor. So far, there's been no comment from the White House.
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0: From the 680 News Radio Traffic Center, I'm Ben Howes. It's still a smooth drive out there on your major routes. Lots of construction to tell you about. It's clearing up with each passing report, but there are still lots of projects in place that you'll want to be aware of. I will start on the westbound QEW at the 427. Two right lanes are blocked off. The West Mall ramps to the westbound QEW have been closed off as well, as has the ramp to Dixie. At Guelph Line, you're going to find a left lane blocked off. That is all to allow for construction. Northbound on the 427 at the Queensway and the Collectors, a right lane is blocked off for construction, and the Queensway ramp to the northbound 427 has been closed off as well. Westbound on the 403, the Brant ramp to the westbound 403 has been taken out as well. That's also due to construction. On the northbound 410, the eastbound Derry ramp to the northbound 410 has been closed. At Beauvais, there's a right lane blocked off. The Beauvais ramps to the northbound 410 have been taken out as well, and no access to or from Sandalwood. Those ramps were all closed. That's also all for construction. Toronto bound on the QEW at the Burlington Skyway, there's a left lane blocked off for overnight maintenance. On the eastbound 403 at the Lincoln Alexander Parkway, there had been a left lane blocked for construction. That is now clear. From Winston Churchill to Erin Mills, two right lanes are blocked for construction. The Winston Churchill ramp to the eastbound 403 is closed off as well. Approaching Mavis to Here, Ontario, three right lanes have been taken out, and the Mavis and Here, Ontario ramps to the eastbound 403 are both closed off. That is also all due to construction. Your next report's coming up in less than 10 minutes. And now with the forecast, here is Chief Meteorologist Natasha Ramzahai.
1: Those low 20s, they love the GTA. They're sticking around. 22 degrees today, mainly sunny with some gusty northwest winds, 25 to 50 kilometers per hour. Saturday, increasing clouds, so some sun in the morning with a high of 23. And this is the day that we could squeeze out a brief afternoon shower, higher chances east of the 416. And Sunday for Father's Day and the arrival of summer, it'll be partly cloudy with a high of 23. On Monday, it's the coolest, wettest day of the long-range forecast with rain moving in through the afternoon. It'll be a dry morning commute, but the high, it's going to struggle at 19 degrees. Today's high getting up to 22.
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9: Well, it won't exactly be on par with, say, Disney's Magic Kingdom, but Canada's Wonderland is leveling up its fireworks game in a big way. In addition to its annual displays on Canada Day and Victoria Day, the park will also have fireworks light up Wonder Mountain on the civic holiday, Labor Day, and on every Saturday night in July. And because Wonderland now stays open through much of the fall and early winter, the park is now offering a monthly membership. The gold tier is $9 a month plus processing fees, and it comes with a minimum 12-month term. And a heartwarming and also somewhat creepy Christmas classic is getting a sequel.
28: Tick-tock, counting down the Christmas clock, old, young, big, small.
9: According to The Hollywood Reporter, Jim Carrey is in talks to reprise his iconic role as the Grinch, with Ron Howard returning to direct it 26 years after the first. How the Grinch Stole Christmas was the top-earning movie at the box office in 2000, and it won an Oscar for makeup and hairstyling. Carrey does not remember the Grinch transformation process fondly. He says it took 8 hours a day to physically get into character, and that he even considered dropping out on day one of filming. There's no word yet on a production timeline for the sequel in development. Time now for the Dynamic Market Minute. The TSX was lower for a second day, down 155 points to 34,969. Wall Street will be closed today for the Juneteenth holiday. More headlines now from Bloomberg.
29: Amazon is in talks to sell its custom-made artificial intelligence chips for use in other companies' data centers, a move that would cut into NVIDIA's dominance. Amazon's AI chief says the company's begun discussions with potential customers but declined to name them and views AI infrastructure as rapidly evolving. evolving. The third version of Amazon's AI accelerator, Trainium, is largely sold out, and there's already strong interest in a fourth version expected to debut next year. Intel shares surged after President Trump posted on Truth Social this morning that the chipmaker has struck a deal with Apple to design and produce semiconductors here in the U.S. The iPhone maker has recently been in discussions about using Intel and Samsung Electronics to produce the main processors for its devices domestically. On Wall Street, stocks climbed as the U.S.-Iran deal spurred optimism and a retreat in oil. The Dow gained 73 points, the Nasdaq rose 496, the S&P added 81. Erica Herskowitz, Bloomberg Radio.
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4: 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A docuseries about the New York Knicks is in the works, and so is an animated comedy about one of television's longest-running reality shows. That and more in the entertainment update.
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19: Jimmy Kimmel Live's Guillermo Rodriguez will dance his way into the ballroom this fall, joining previously announced cast members Ciara Miller, Maura Higgins, and Savannah Bananas player Jackson Olsen.
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19: First the finals, then the championship, now the TV show. Superfan Ben Stiller is teaming up with HBO and A24 to create a multi-part docuseries about the New York Knicks and their history.
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19: The leader of the tribe has spoken. Survivor host Jeff Probst announced that a Survivor animated comedy is in the works with animals, not humans, competing to win the game. Michelle Franzen, ABC News.
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4: Good morning. This is Friday, June 19th. I'm Logan Libiak. Here's what's making news right now. It was a historic moment for Canada at the World Cup Thursday as they captured the nation's first victory at the tournament in Vancouver. A suspect remains at large following a disturbance in Mississauga last night, leaving a man and woman in their 70s dead. A young boy has been airlifted to hospital after being hit by a falling tree limb during recess at a school in Oshawa. And we could get a verdict this morning in the sexual assault trial of a disgraced Canadian businessman.
6: A first-ever Men's World Cup victory for Canada headlines match day 8 from the Beautiful Games Global Tournament. The Jays improved to 5-1 against Boston this season, and the Marlies failed to clinch the Calder Cup. Sports at 45.
4: 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Traffic and weather together on the ones. Here's Ben House.
0: Thanks, Logan. All right. Well, it's still a smooth drive out there on your major routes. There's lots of construction to tell you about, but you're not really seeing delays at the moment. I'll start on the eastbound 401. We're at Mavis in the Express. Two right lanes have been taken out, then from Yonge to east of Bayview. Two right lanes are blocked off as well. That's just in the collectors, though. All lanes available in the express, the ramp to Bayview and the ramp to Leslie, both closed off for construction. And the Leslie ramp to the eastbound 401 has been taken out as well for that same reason. At Victoria Park and the express, there's a right lane blocked for construction. At Kennedy and the collectors, two right lanes are blocked off for construction. From Brimley to McCowan and the collectors, two right lanes are blocked off for moving maintenance. And the ramp to McCowan has been closed off as well. The McCowan ramp to the eastbound 401 also blocked off, and the corporate drive ramp to the eastbound 401 has been taken out as well. Approaching Brock Road in the express, two left lanes are blocked off, and then east of Thixon, two left lanes have been taken out as well. That's all due to construction on the eastbound 401. Northbound on the 400 at Highway 88, two left lanes are blocked off, and at Essa, there's a left lane blocked off. That's due to construction as well. Southbound on the 400 at Highway 89, there's a left lane blocked for construction. Then at Major McKenzie, two right lanes had been blocked for that same reason. That's now clear. The Rutherford ramps, both east and westbound, they had been closed off for construction. That's now clear. And the westbound Bass Pro Mills ramp at the southbound 400 had also been closed for construction. That's also clear. And then there's a new issue at Shepherd. There's a right lane blocked off by a stalled vehicle. Your next report's coming up in less than 10 minutes. And now with the forecast, here's Chief Meteorologist Natasha Ramsahai.
1: Lots of sunshine this morning, 22 degrees, so still just a titch below seasonal, but nice and fresh. And it's going to be windy again, not as windy as yesterday. We'll have gusts out of the northwest up to about 50 kilometers per hour and some afternoon cloud popping up. But it looks like we'll stay dry in the city. Today's high 22.
4: Right now in downtown Toronto, it's 17 degrees under some clear skies. 680 News Time, 4:33. Team Canada made history Thursday, winning their first World Cup game in the nation's history with a 6-0 victory over Qatar in Vancouver. Despite Jonathan David becoming the second player to record a hat-trick at this year's tournament, the win didn't come without some trouble. City's Brandon Shogri reports from Canada House in Toronto.
7: Canada did suffer one unfortunate loss. Ishmael Kone out with a nasty leg injury, one that it really doesn't appear like he's going to be able to recover from. But, of course, that win catapults Canada now to the top of their group. A draw will get them through against the Swiss, and that match is going to happen next Wednesday. And I think that this group here at Canada House is probably going to be celebrating all the way until next Wednesday. At Canada House, Brandon Chilbury, City News.
4: 680 News Time, 4:34. A man and woman in their 70s are dead following a disturbance at a South Mississauga home last night, and the man police say attacked them is at large. Police and paramedics responded around 7 o'clock to the Lakeshore and here Ontario area, where life-saving measures were performed on two critically injured victims. However, they would later be pronounced dead. Officers are now looking for 46-year-old Jordan Sanguin, who was last seen wearing a blue shirt, checkered shorts, and a baseball cap. You can see his photo on our website, citynews.ca. He should be considered armed and dangerous, although police say a firearm was not used. We also now know that the two victims were Sanguin's parents. A young boy out playing at recess at his Oshawa Catholic School Thursday has been airlifted to hospital after a large tree limb broke off and hit him on the school field. It happened just after noon at Monsignor Philip Coffey Catholic School in the Oxford Street and Dwight Avenue area. That's where we find City's Erica Natividad.
8: The Durham Catholic District School Board confirms that the boy who was struck is a student at the school. As the school day wrapped up, some parents appeared nervous as they waited to pick up their kids.
10: Pretty concerning, right? I have three young kids, so unfortunately somebody's kids that got hurt.
11: We were able to see that it was a tree with, if you can imagine, one stem but multiple trunks coming out of that one stem, and it appears that one of those trunks is the one that detached and fell on the child. So we know the child is in hospital now. No update on his condition, but he is with his parents. And as for the investigation, police say they'll be looking into how exactly this happened, whether the tree was neglected or whether it happened to be weakened by a big storm that happened here.
4: The Durham Catholic District School Board has released a statement that reads in part, "We are working closely with emergency responders and supports for students and staff are available within the school community." We could hear the verdict when it comes to the sexual assault trial of Canadian businessman Frank Stronach today. Ontario Superior Court Justice Anne Molly will return with an update on where she stands with her decision, which could include a ruling in the case. Arguments from both sides wrapped up back in April, with the judge claiming she could not convict the 93-year-old on charges related to one of the complaints, as the evidence did not rise to the level of being, quote, even remotely reliable. Shronik now faces five counts related to complaints from three different women. Officers say he nearly managed to evade arrest, but the search is over for a 19-year-old suspect wanted in the shooting at the U.S. consulate. He was picked up by police at Pearson Wednesday night as he was heading back to Toronto. Zahra Jabi made his first court appearance by video Thursday at the Finch Avenue Courthouse. Shauna Hunt with City News reports.
12: Jabi was one of several suspects ETF officers were going after on the morning of June 11th when they executed five search warrants in North York. It was during one of those raids when Constable Mark Pinizzotto was shot and killed. 19-year-old Nicholas Bennett, who was also shot during that interaction with police, remains in critical condition and will be charged with first-degree murder in the officer's death. Toronto police also claim that Jabi Bennett and two other suspects arrested in connection to the investigation were among a group of young people who were recruited by a criminal network as hired guns to carry out shootings on certain targets.
13: Now, during the court appearance, Jabi only spoke to confirm his name, and his lawyer asked for more time to speak with his client. And it will likely take weeks until Jabi's bail hearing takes place.
4: However, Jabi will be back in court again later this morning. A man in his 90s is dead after mounting a sidewalk and crashing into a tree Thursday. It happened at Bathurst Street and Shepherd Avenue West around 4:45 in the afternoon. The driver was rushed to hospital from the scene where they were pronounced dead. Police are investigating what led to the crash. The Toronto Marlies were denied the Calder Cup in Game 4. 680's J.J. Evison has the game story.
6: After Toronto gave up the opening goal 28 seconds into the game, the Marlies responded on the man advantage.
14: Right back to Vilna. Quick over to Cowan. Back for Lettieri. Didn't get everything on. And rebound scores! Jacob Quillen ties it up on the power play.
6: Luke Hames extended Toronto's lead to 2-1 at the first intermission, and in the second period, more from the Marlies.
14: Mermis quick back the other way. Here's Torberg. Gets it close. Scores! Ryan Torberg uncorked!
6: A two-goal lead quickly turned to a 3-3 tie early in the third period, forcing overtime in Game 4.
14: Side of the goal. It comes. Sends it back out front. A little backhander shot. Scores! And the Wolves take game number 4, denying the Marlies a chance to lift the Calder Cup.
6: Todd Crocker with the calls on Sportsnet 360. Toronto surrendered 3 unanswered as the Chicago Wolves force a game 5 here in the city on Friday night. From the Sports Center, I'm J.J. Evison.
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4: 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Traffic and weather together on the ones up next. 680 News Time, 440.
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4: 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Traffic and weather together on the ones. What's the word out there, Ben House?
0: Well, the word is that there's still lots of construction to tell you about, but fewer and fewer projects with each passing report. So I will start on the westbound 401, where at Meadowvale in the Express, there's a left lane blocked off for construction, and the Morningside ramp to the westbound 401 is closed off for that same reason. The ramp to Markham Road had been closed off for overnight maintenance. That is now clear, and the southbound Markham Road ramp to the westbound 401 had also been closed off. That is also clear. The Bayview and Yonge ramps to the westbound 401 remain closed off for construction. At the 410 and 403 in the Express, two right lanes are blocked for construction. At Huron Ontario, the transfer to the Express, the transfer to the Express is closed for construction. Then approaching Mavis, the transfer to the Collectors is closed. And at Guelph Line, two left lanes are blocked. That's all for construction on the westbound side of the 401. Moving over to the eastbound 403, we're at Winston Churchill. From Winston Churchill to Erin Mills, two right lanes had been blocked for construction. Just had a traffic spotter call in to say that is now clear. The Winston Churchill ramps to the eastbound 403 remain closed off for construction. And approaching Mavis to Huron Ontario, three right lanes are blocked off for construction as well. The Mavis and Huron Ontario ramps to the eastbound 403 are closed off for construction as well. Moving over to the southbound 404, the ramp to Bloomington had two right lanes blocked for construction. That's now clear. The ramp to the 407 remains closed off. And then northbound side of the DVP, or 404 rather, the ramp to the 407 is closed, but the ramp to Bloomington had been closed off for construction, but that is now clear. Your next report's coming up in less than 10 minutes. And now with the forecast, here is Chief Meteorologist Natasha Ramsahai.
1: Seasonably cool temperatures continuing at 22 degrees today. Lots of sunshine with some afternoon cloud. We're going to stay dry and it's breezy again, but not as gusty as yesterday. We'll have northwest winds up to about 40 to 50 kilometers per hour. For Saturday, 23 degrees, increasing cloud, so some morning sunshine. And we're keeping an eye on just about a 30% chance of an isolated shower. I wouldn't cancel your outdoor plans for that by any means. Today's high, 22 degrees.
4: Right now in downtown Toronto, it's 17 degrees under some clear skies. 680 News Time, 4:43. Coming up next, we'll have a recap of the top stories this hour and sports.
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4: It's 17 degrees in downtown Toronto under some clear skies. Good morning, I'm Logan Libiak. Here are the top stories this hour. Team Canada made history in Vancouver yesterday with a 6-0 win against Qatar, the nation's first victory at the World Cup. Jonathan David scored the tournament's second hat-trick, but Ismail Kone had to leave the game following a graphic leg injury in the 53rd minute. And police are alerting the public as a suspect remains at large and is considered armed and dangerous after a disturbance in South Mississauga last night left a man and woman in their 70s dead. Police are asking you not to approach Jordan Sanguin. They say the two victims were his parents. You can find a picture of the suspect on our website. 680 News Time, 4:45. 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Evison.
9: History was made in Vancouver. Canada earned its first ever Men's World Cup victory, routing Qatar 6-0 at BC Place. Jonathan David scored a hat-trick, his third for his country and first on the World Cup stage. Kyle Larin, Nathan Saliba, and a Qatar own goal forced by Jacob Scheffelberg also found the score sheet. Canada need just a draw against Switzerland next Wednesday to advance to the knockout round. Meanwhile, Mexico sit alone atop Group A after a 1-0 win over South Korea. Luis Romo scored the game's lone goal in his club stadium to lift El Tri to a 2-0 record and a +3 goal differential. There was a dramatic finish for South Africa, trailing 1-0 late. Tebogo Mokoena converted from the penalty spot in the 83rd minute after a handball in the box, earning a 1-1 draw with Czechia. And a competitive match turned one-sided in a hurry as Switzerland scored four times after the 74th minute to beat Bosnia 4-1. Moving from the pitch to the diamond, the Blue Jays made it 5 wins in 6 games against Boston this season. Brandon Valenzuela's clutch ninth-inning double proved to be the difference in a 4-3 victory as Toronto completed the series sweep. They'll move to Chicago to take on the Cubs for a weekend series starting this afternoon at 2:20. The Toronto Marlies, meanwhile, had the broomsticks at the ready but were unable to use them as the Chicago Wolves crashed Toronto's potential sweep party in Game 4 of the Calder Cup Finals. Chicago rallied from 2 goals down before scoring just over 3 minutes into overtime for a 4-3 victory. The Marlies still lead the finals 3-1 and get another shot at lifting the Calder Cup on home ice Friday night. Sports at 15 and 45 past every hour or anytime at sportsnet.ca.
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24: Good morning, I'm Mitch Burke. Money has now officially been set aside for a new high school in Tumbler Ridge. As 680's Jim Benny reports, Prime Minister Carney has pledged that the old one, the site of a mass shooting in February, will be torn down this summer.
27: The Prime Minister made the announcement in Vancouver.
28: We sat down, we heard directly from the students, their parents, their teachers. We talked to the first responders, the neighbors, friends. And we talked about what could be done to begin to help heal from that trauma.
27: The province and feds will each put up $100 million. And the PM has also announced an agreement with the province to build more homes and bring down housing costs.
28: We'll do this by working together to reduce development charges. We will convert vacant condos into affordable housing, and we will invest in community infrastructure from schools and hospitals to public transit.
27: Development fees pay for roads, water mains, and parks. I'm Jim Benny.
24: The House of Commons has risen for its summer break after passing 24 bills this sitting. Government House Leader Stephen McKinnon says the Liberals have been focused on the economy and protecting Canadians from crime. Some of the major bills tackled issues such as hate crimes, sexual AI deepfakes, expanding police access, and making it harder to get bail. The opposition Conservatives say not enough got done. And Luigi Mangione's defense team has changed course again, withdrawing its intention to invoke a psychiatric defense for the man accused of gunning down a healthcare CEO in New York City. It was just a day ago that his lawyers revealed they would take that very strategy in court. His attorneys had been facing a deadline to turn over records of Mangione's mental health history. Mangione faces another trial in federal court, where a psychiatric defense wouldn't have been allowed to begin with. Traffic and weather together, next.
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0: From the 680 News Radio Traffic Center, I'm Ben Howes. Well, construction, still the name of the game out there on your major routes. No delays to tell you about, just a few issues to go over. We'll start on the westbound QEW, where at the 427, two right lanes are blocked off for construction. The west mall ramps to the westbound QEW are closed off for that same reason. The ramp to Dixie has been closed off for construction as well. Then at Guelph Line, you're going to find a left lane blocked off for that same reason. Northbound on the 427 at the Queensway and the collectors of right lanes blocked for construction, and the Queensway ramp to the northbound 427 is closed off for that same reason. On the westbound 403, the Brant ramp to the westbound 403 has been taken out as well, also for construction. On the northbound 410, the eastbound Derry ramp to the northbound 410 has been closed for construction. At Beauvais, the right lanes blocked for that same reason. The Beauvais ramps to the northbound 410 also blocked off, also for construction. Then no access to or from Sandalwood. Those ramps also taken out for construction. Toronto bound on the QEW at the Burlington Skyway, a left lane's blocked off for maintenance. Southbound on the 427 at Dixon, there had been a right lane blocked off for construction. That is now clear. The express ramp to the westbound QEW has a right lane blocked off for construction. On the southbound 410 at Mayfield, there's a right lane blocked for construction. The Mayfield ramps to the southbound 410 are closed off as well. At Sandalwood, a right lane is blocked off. The Sandalwood and Beauvais ramps to the southbound 410 are closed off as well. And then the ramp to Derry has a left lane blocked off. That is all to allow for construction. Your next reports in less than 10 minutes. And now with the forecast, here is Chief Meteorologist Natasha Ramsahai.
1: It's windy again today, but not as gusty as yesterday, where we peaked near 75 kilometers per hour at Pearson. Today, we're going to be gusting 40 to 50 kilometers per hour out of the northwest. Open up your windows, get a breeze through the house with mainly sunny skies and that high of 22. Increasing clouds Saturday, very slight chance of an isolated shower in the afternoon with a high of 23. Father's Day Sunday, mainly sunny to partly cloudy in the city, a high of 23 degrees. If we do get any thunderstorms, they're going to be well to the east of the city, closer to Prince Edward County. Monday, we've got rain. It starts in the afternoon, and the temperature, it's going to be cool at 19 degrees. Today's high, 22 degrees.
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10: One of the most interesting things about this World Cup is that it's held in 16 different cities, all of which boast some great food scenes. Putting aside soccer for a moment, there is a new list out tonight that ranks the best foods from the World Cup host cities. And our city fared really well. Toronto's famous pea meal sandwich was ranked 6th out of the best bites from the 16 cities. Specifically, it was the pea meal sandwich from the Carousel Bakery in St. Lawrence Market. If you know, you know, it is the best of the city. The sandwich was invented in Toronto in the late 1800s by butcher William Davies, who went on to build Canada's largest pork processing facility here in the city, establishing Toronto as a major pork processing center and giving it its nickname of Hog Town. Would you believe our humble pea meal sandwich ranked higher than New York City pizza on this list? The NYC pizza was 15th. It also beat Vancouver's Japa Dog, which came in at number 10. Ranking number one was the Mexican city of Guadalajara and its Torta Aguera, which is a meat-filled sandwich dunked in sauce, kind of a famous street food apparently in Guadalajara. Looks good. Number two was Houston, which with its Cajun crawfish. Kansas City or Monterey, Mexico was third with grilled goat. Kansas City fourth with burnt ends, and Philadelphia fifth with its cheesesteak. Alex and Laura, no arguments from me here. The pea meal sandwich, I think, is elite.
11: I would just like burnt ends. I'm so hungry right now. That's nuts.
12: I'm hungry too.
11: I listen, I like the pea meal bacon sandwich, okay? I'm not coming for you. I just love pizza. I love pizza. And so I think no matter what, pizza will always go ahead of most things, except for burnt ends, I think, in this list.
3: Listen, if you can deliver anybody listening to this right now, a pea sandwich to 333 Bloor Street.
11: Let's do a little taste test.
10: With a little
3: fine.
10: Spicy mustard on it.
3: Yeah, I mean, I'm good with it. It's great. I'm still like a regular bacon guy, to be honest, if I had the choice. But I like them both. And I don't.
10: It is not, in my opinion, Alex, it's not the best sandwich in Canada. I think that belongs to the Montreal smoked meat from Schwartz's Deli.
3: Yeah, probably true. Yeah, I mean, these things are hard, but, you know, yeah, it does seem a bit questionable to put it ahead of New York's pizza, but maybe.
11: Pizza.
10: Cheesesteak is pretty good, too, from Philadelphia.
3: That one stood out to me. I would put that one a little bit higher. I once went to Philadelphia for 3 hours, and I got 3 cheesesteaks while I was there because I feel like I had to. It was great.
10: Must have been paying for that one after.
3: I mean, it was. You could. It's actually not too expensive. Some of the ones.
11: I think means like internally.
3: Yeah. Oh, yeah.
10: Exactly. You're inside.
3: That one, yes.
10: Your internal organs.
3: Yeah, I won't tell you that actually there is more to that story, but I won't elaborate. So there
11: perfect.
3: You go.
11: Thank you so much. I'm no longer hungry. Okay. Thanks, Richie.
24: Time now for the Dynamic Market Minute. The TSX was lower for a second day, down 155 points to 34,969. Wall Street will be closed today for the Juneteenth holiday. More headlines now from Bloomberg.
4: With the spring home selling season drawing to a close, U.S. mortgage rates declined to the lowest in a month as easing tensions in the Middle East cool inflation concerns and provide some relief for homebuyers. According to Freddie Mac, the average for a 30-year fixed loan dropped to 6.47% from 6.52% the week before. Meanwhile, U.S. jobless claims edged down in a sign of job market resilience. More than 250,000 Americans found themselves filing for first-time unemployment benefits last week. The Labor Department says it received 226,000 initial claims in the week ending June 13th. That's about 4,000 less than the previous week's revised total and basically in line with what most analysts were expecting today. An end to the tensions between the U.S. and Iran and the reopening of the Strait of Hormuz eased inflation risks and sent oil lower and stocks higher today. The Dow gained 73 points. The Nasdaq rose 496. The S&P added 81. Erica Herskowitz, Bloomberg Radio.
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12: Right now in downtown Toronto, it's 17 degrees under some clear skies. At the tone, 680 News time, 5 o'clock.
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12: Good morning. This is Friday, June 19th. I'm Logan Libiak. Here's what's making news right now. 6-0. That was the final score for Canada's men's national team against Qatar yesterday as they captured their first win at the FIFA World Cup. Police are on the hunt for a suspect in a South Mississauga disturbance that ended with his two parents dead last night. A tragic incident at a school in Oshawa saw a young boy airlifted to hospital after he was hit by a falling tree limb during recess. And a verdict could be announced this morning for Frank Stronach as the disgraced Canadian businessman faces multiple charges of sexual assault.
10: Lots more to come on that emphatic win for Canada over in Vancouver yesterday, and the Blue Jays sweep away the Red Sox, Sports at 15.
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0: Thanks, Logan. This report's brought to you by the City of Toronto. Well, lots of the construction that I've been telling you about all morning has cleared since the last report. I'll start on the eastbound 401 at Mavis in the Express. Two right lanes had been blocked for construction. That is now clear from Yonge east of Bayview. Two right lanes had been taken out in the collectors for construction. That is now clear. The ramp to Bayview and the ramp to Leslie both had been closed off for construction. They are both now clear. The Leslie ramp to the eastbound 401 had also been closed for construction. They have just cleared up now. At Victoria Park in the Express, there's still this right lane blocked off. And then at Kennedy and the collectors, two right lanes are blocked off. From Brimley to McCowan in the collectors, two right lanes have been blocked off as well. And the ramp to McCowan, it remains closed off. The McCowan ramps to the eastbound 401 are also closed. And the corporate drive ramp to the eastbound 401 has been taken out as well. Approaching Brock Road in the Express, two left lanes had been blocked off for construction. That is now clear. And then east of Thixton, two left lanes are blocked off for construction. That project remains in place, but you're not really seeing delays stemming from any of those. Moving over to the southbound 400 at Highway 89, there's a left lane blocked for construction. Then south from there at Shepherd, there had been a right lane blocked by a stalled vehicle. That is now clear. Northbound on the 400 at Highway 88, two left lanes are blocked for construction. Then at Essa, there's one left lane blocked off for that same reason. Northbound on the 427 at the Queensway and the collectors, a right lane had been blocked for construction. That's now clear. And the Queensway ramp to the northbound 427 had also been closed and is also now clear. During the FIFA World Cup, traffic downtown will be heavy. Skip the stress by taking transit, traveling off-peak, and checking routes in advance. A message from the City of Toronto. Your next report's in less than 10 minutes. And now with the forecast, Chief Meteorologist Natasha Ramsahai.
1: 22 degrees, that's the high today. So very similar to yesterday. And it's windy again, but not as windy as the 75 kilometer per hour gusts that we peaked at yesterday. We'll be gusting anywhere from 40 to 50 kilometers per hour under mainly sunny skies with a few afternoon clouds. Today's high 22 degrees.
12: Right now in downtown Toronto, it's 17 degrees under some clear skies. 680 News Time, 503. The wait is over. After 8 matches across 3 separate World Cups, Canada has finally earned its first victory on soccer's biggest stage. 680's JJ Evison has the recap.
13: Jonathan David ended his own World Cup scoring drought in emphatic fashion, netting a hat trick in a dominant 6-0 win over Qatar before a sold-out BC Place crowd. Kyle Larin continued his strong tournament with another goal, while Nathan Saliba and a Qatar own goal forced by Jacob Schaffelberg also found the back of the net. The Canadians overwhelmed Qatar from the start to finish, outshooting them 30-2 and never allowing a single shot on target. It was a night filled with history, pride, and celebration, though midfielder Ismaël Koné's tournament came to an abrupt end. Koné has undergone leg surgery after leaving the match on a stretcher following a second-half challenge, resulting in Qatar's second red card of the match. Canada can now win Group B with a result against Switzerland next Wednesday in Vancouver. From the Sports Center, I'm JJ Evison.
12: 680 News Time, 504. A man described by Peel Police as armed and dangerous remains at large this morning after a disturbance at a South Mississauga home saw him allegedly kill his two parents, both in their 70s. Officers were called to the Lakeshore and Huron, Ontario area around 7 o'clock. Paramedics performed life-saving measures on the two victims and rushed them to hospital in life-threatening condition where they were later pronounced dead. You can check out citynews.ca to see a photo of 46-year-old Jordan Sanguin. He was last seen wearing a blue shirt, checkered shorts, and a baseball cap. Police have not confirmed the nature of the two victims' injuries, but say a firearm was not used. A child has been critically injured after a tree limb fell and hit him while he was out during recess at his Oshawa school Thursday. Erica Natividad with City News reports from Ram Monsignor Philip Coffey Catholic School.
14: Police tell us the victim, a boy under the age of 12, was in the field at the back of the school when an extremely heavy portion of a tree fell on him, hitting his upper body and knocking him unconscious.
15: It took about 10 people to remove this tree from on top of that child. They did ultimately find that he did have vital signs and he regained consciousness. Because of the extent and seriousness of the injuries, we had queued up Air Orange. which obviously we only bring out when the injuries are significant.
14: The Durham Catholic District School Board confirms that the boy who was struck is a student at the school. The tree appears to be on private property in a residential backyard that backs onto the school's field.
12: The school board says they are working closely with emergency responders and that supports for students and staff are available. Today could be the day we get to hear the verdict in the sexual assault trial of disgraced Canadian businessman Frank Stronach. Legal arguments wrapped up in April with the judge saying she would return today with an update, which could be her final verdict. Stronach faces five charges related to complaints from three women after charges related to complaints from another woman were thrown out, as the judge claimed her evidence did not rise to the level of, quote, being even remotely reliable. The 93-year-old has denied all allegations and faces a second sexual assault trial in Newmarket set to take place next year. A court appearance took place Thursday for the 19-year-old man now charged in a spring shooting at the U.S. consulate, an investigation that led to the death of a Toronto police officer during a raid last week. As Shauna Hunt with City News reports, the teen nearly managed to slip away.
16: Police spent nearly a week searching for the 19-year-old shooting suspect, and City News has learned the accused had left the country and was heading back to Toronto when he was taken into custody at Pearson Airport. Zara Jabi, who was being detained at 23 Division,

0: Switzerland next Wednesday in Vancouver. From the Sports Center, I'm JJ Evison.
1: 680 News Time, 504. A man described by Peel Police as armed and dangerous remains at large this morning after a disturbance at a South Mississauga home saw him allegedly kill his two parents, both in their 70s. Officers were called to the Lakeshore and Huron, Ontario area around 7 o'clock. Paramedics performed life-saving measures on the two victims and rushed them to hospital in life-threatening condition, where they were later pronounced dead. You can check out citynews.ca to see a photo of 46-year-old Jordan Sanguin. He was last seen wearing a blue shirt, checkered shorts, and a baseball cap. Police have not confirmed the nature of the two victims' injuries, but say a firearm was not used. A child has been critically injured after a tree limb fell and hit him while he was out during recess at his Oshawa school Thursday. Erica Natividad with City News reports from Ram Monsignor Philip Coffey Catholic School.
2: Police tell us the victim, a boy under the age of 12, was in the field at the back of the school when an extremely heavy portion of a tree fell on him, hitting his upper body and knocking him unconscious.
3: It took about 10 people to remove this tree from on top of that child. They did ultimately find that he did have vital signs and he regained consciousness. Because of the extent and seriousness of the injuries, we had queued up Air Orange, which obviously we only bring out when the injuries are significant.
2: The Durham Catholic District School Board confirms that the boy who was struck is a student at the school. The tree appears to be on private property in a residential backyard that backs onto the school's field.
1: The school board says they are working closely with emergency responders and that supports for students and staff are available. Today could be the day we get to hear the verdict in the sexual assault trial of disgraced Canadian businessman Frank Stronach. Legal arguments wrapped up in April, with the judge saying she would return today with an update, which could be her final verdict. Stronach faces 5 charges related to complaints from 3 women after charges related to complaints from another woman were thrown out, as the judge claimed her evidence did not rise to the level of, quote, being even remotely reliable. The 93-year-old has denied all allegations and faces a second sexual assault trial in Newmarket set to take place next year. A court appearance took place Thursday for the 19-year-old man now charged in a spring shooting at the U.S. consulate, an investigation that led to the death of a Toronto police officer during a raid last week. As Shauna Hunt with City News reports, the teen nearly managed to slip away.
4: Police spent nearly a week searching for the 19-year-old shooting suspect, and City News has learned the accused had left the country and was heading back to Toronto when he was taken into custody at Pearson Airport. Zara Jabi, who is being detained at 23 Division, made his first court appearance by video at the courthouse here on Finch Avenue. The 19-year-old is now officially facing 6 charges related to the shooting at the U.S. consulate back in March. They include theft of a motor vehicle, attack on a premises of internationally protected persons, and possession of a loaded prohibited firearm.
1: Jabi was one of several suspects ETF officers had a search warrant for last week when Constable Mark Pinizzotto was killed. Police claim they are all among a group of young people who were recruited by a criminal network as hired guns to carry out shootings throughout the GTA. A docuseries about the New York Knicks is in the works, and so is an animated comedy about one of television's longest-running reality shows. That and more in the entertainment update.
5: The star who will be dancing, who will be competing for the coveted mirrored ball trophy, is our very own
6: Jimmy Kimmel Live's Guillermo Rodriguez will dance his way into the ballroom this fall, joining previously announced cast members Ciara Miller, Maura Higgins, and Savannah Bananas player Jackson Olsen.
7: It's kind of going to be about all eras of the Knicks.
6: First the finals, then the championship, now the TV show. Superfan Ben Stiller is teaming up with HBO and A24 to create a multi-part docuseries about the New York Knicks and their history.
8: Imagine a big, fun, animated comedy about Survivor in the Animal Kingdom.
6: The leader of the tribe has spoken. Survivor host Jeff Probst announced that a Survivor animated comedy is in the works, with animals, not humans, competing to win the game. Michelle Franz and ABC News.
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1: Noah, careful.
2: Okay.
1: Oh, I finally tried Maple. I spoke to a doctor about Noah's rash.
3: Yeah? I literally just used it to renew my birth control.
1: Yeah. And David used it for his allergies.
3: 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I should get Will to use it for his cholesterol.
2: Mom, my tummy hurts.
3: Yeah? Don't worry. We'll use Maple.
1: Yeah.
3: Health, yeah.
2: Yeah.
4: 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On-demand healthcare.
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7: Now the News Radio Toronto gas price update. Enpro says the price went up 1 cent at midnight to $1.58.9 a liter at most GTA stations. Traffic and weather together on the ones up next. 680 News Time, 510.
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10: Thanks, Logan. This report's brought to you by the Distillery District. Well, more issues have cleared up since the last report. I'll start on the westbound 401. We're at Meadowvale in the Express. There had been a left lane blocked for construction. That's now clear. The Morningside ramps to the westbound 401 had also been closed for construction. That's also clear. The Bayview and Yonge ramps to the westbound 401 remain closed off. That's due to overnight road work at the 410. 403 in the Express. Two right lanes are blocked for construction. At Huron, Ontario, the transfer to the Express is closed. Then approaching Mavis, the transfer to the Collector is closed. And at Guelph Line, two left lanes are blocked off. That's all construction related. Moving over to the southbound 400 at Highway 89, there had been a left lane blocked for construction. That is now clear. On the northbound 410, the eastbound Derry ramp to the northbound 410 had been closed for overnight roadwork. That is now clear. There's still this right lane blocked off at Beauvais. Beauvais ramps to northbound 410 had been closed. They are now clear. And the ramp to Sandalwood had also been closed. That is also clear. And the Sandalwood ramps to the northbound 410 had also been closed. They are also clear. On the Toronto bound QEW at the Burlington Skyway, there's a left lane blocked off for overnight maintenance. Then on the eastbound 403, the Winston Churchill ramps to the eastbound 403 had been closed for construction. That's now clear. Approaching Mavis to your Ontario, three right lanes had been taken out for construction as well, and that is also clear. And the Mavis ramps to the eastbound 403 had also been closed and are also clear. The Huron Ontario ramps to the eastbound 403 remain closed off, and that is also due to overnight road work. Join the soccer party at the Distillery District with over 50 TVs, themed menus, live music, and more. 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Now with the forecast, Chief Meteorologist Natasha Ramsahai.
11: 22 degrees today, so similar temperatures to yesterday. It's gusty again, but not as strong. Will be upwards of 40 to 50 kilometers per hour out of the northwest. It's a fresh feel. Open up your windows and get the breeze through the house. Mainly sunny with a few clouds this afternoon. Saturday, increasing cloud. Very slight chance we could pop out an afternoon shower with a high of 23. Today's high, 22 degrees.
7: Right now in downtown Toronto, 16 degrees under some clear skies. Up next, Paul Cook joins us with a preview of the morning show, and we'll head over to Virgesh Dave in the Sports Center. 680 News Time, 513.
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7: It's 16 degrees in downtown Toronto right now under clear skies. Good morning. I'm Logan Libiak. Now here joining us with a preview of the morning show, it's Paul Cook. Good morning, Paul.
14: Logan, good morning. Here's what we're looking at this morning. Canada makes World Cup history with a record-breaking night in Vancouver where the men's team earns its first ever World Cup win. The full game story coming up, including the heartbreaking injury along with the joy, coming up in sports in seconds. Peel police searching for a 46-year-old Mississauga man accused in the death of his own parents after a disturbance at a home on Huron Ontario Street and Lakeshore East. Our Carl Hanske heading to the scene. And summer officially arrives this weekend, Sunday, with World Cup action, festivals, Father's Day, and mostly seasonal weather ahead. Everything you need to know, including events, road closures, transit, and the forecast, posted at toronto.citynews.ca. Logan.
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15: Hey, good morning, Logan. Well, history in Vancouver last night for Canada at the World Cup. Jonathan David with the hat trick for the red and white as Canada picks up an emphatic 6-0 win over Qatar for their first ever win at the tournament. Also makes them the first CONCACAF team ever to score 6 goals at a men's World Cup. Kyle Larin connecting as well, along with Nathan Saliba. The gut punch for the Canadians, though, a serious leg injury to Ishmael Kone. He had to leave with a broken tibia and fibula. His team teammates, though, rallying for him, slamming the door on Qatar with the largest goal differential by a host country in World Cup history. So Canada is now at 1 win and 1 draw. 1 more draw or better would send them through to the next round. The other games yesterday, Czechia drew South Africa 1-1. Switzerland hammered Bosnia and Herzegovina 4-1. And Mexico pulled off the 1-0 win over South Korea. So with that, the Mexicans are the first ones through to the knockout round. The Blue Jays getting some big help from Vladdy Guerrero Jr. off the top in Boston yesterday, snapping the 24-game drought with a solo shot in his first appearance at the plate. Brandon Valenzuela with the go-ahead RBI double as Toronto sweeps away the Red Sox with a 4-3 final. So the Jays holding on to a playoff spot still as they prep for the Cubs now. That's coming up this afternoon at 2:20 on Sportsnet. Well, Leafs GM John Chyka could be close to pulling off his first blockbuster. Sportsnet's Elliot Friedman's reporting the Leafs are working on a sign-and-trade for Tampa defenseman Darren Radish. The Toronto natives coming off a breakout season with 70 points. And staying with hockey, a tough loss for the Marlies here at home. Up 3-0 in the Calder Cup Finals and up 3-1 heading into the third, stunned by the Wolves, who roared back with a 4-3 OT win. So we're going to Game 5 tonight. Another shot at the Cup for Toronto. That one's at 7 o'clock. And we're also gearing up for Round 2 at the U.S. Open. Wyndham Clark, your overall leader, with Rory McIlroy, Bryson DeChambeau, and John Rahm all in the hunt. Corey Connors, the top Canadian, just 5 off the pace. Sports at 15 and 45, past every hour, anytime at sportsnet.ca.
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7: 680 News Time, 519. Prime Minister Mark Carney has announced the federal government, federal and BC governments are pledging $100 million each to build a new high school in Tumbler Ridge. The money will also be used to modernize the community's healthcare center.
0: BC Premier David Eby promised last month that students wouldn't have to return to the school, which was the site of a mass shooting in February. The Prime Minister says he and the Premier were in Tumbler Ridge after the murders of 8 people and heard from students, parents, and teachers, as well as first responders, on how to help heal from the trauma of the unspeakable tragedy. He says work on the new school will start this summer, beginning with the removal of the existing school. John Kennedy, the Canadian Press.
7: 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The festival runs from today until June 28th. You can check out the schedule at torontojazz.com. 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
10: Thanks, Logan. Well, the word remains construction. Well, much of the projects that I've been telling you about all morning have cleared. What remains in place is starting to cause some backups again as the road fills up with morning traffic. So by that, I mean on the westbound QEW at the 427, 2 right lanes are blocked off for construction. That is causing a backup. It's kind of backing up onto the southbound 427 or even the westbound Gardner as they feed into the westbound QEW. So just pack your patience as you make your way through there. The West Mall ramps, the westbound QEW are also closed off, as is the ramp to Dixie and Guelph Line. There's a left lane blocked off. That's all construction related. Moving over to the southbound 410 at Mayfield, a right lane is blocked for construction, and the Mayfield ramps to the southbound 410 have been closed off as well for that same reason. Then south of Sandalwood, a right lane is blocked off for construction as well. That's causing delays from approaching Sandalwood. The Sandalwood and Beauvaird ramps to the southbound 410 both closed off for construction. And then the ramp to Derry had a left lane blocked for construction. That is now clear. The eastbound 407, the ramp to Lake Ridge had a right lane blocked for construction. That is also clear. Toronto bound on the QEW at the Burlington Skyway, there's a left lane blocked for overnight maintenance. Northbound on the 410 at Beauvaird, there's a right lane blocked for construction, and the Beauvaird ramps to the northbound 410 are closed off as well. And then on the westbound 403, the Brant ramp to the westbound 403 is closed off as well, also due to construction. Ready to get rid of that old car? 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Your next report's coming up in less than 10 minutes. And now with the forecast, here's Chief Meteorologist Natasha Ramzahai.
11: Those low 20s, they love the GTA. They're sticking around. 22 degrees today, mainly sunny with some gusty northwest winds, 25 to 50 kilometers per hour. Saturday, increasing clouds, so some sun in the morning with a high of 23. And this is the day that we could squeeze out a brief afternoon shower, higher chances east of the 416. And Sunday for Father's Day and the arrival of summer, it'll be partly cloudy with a high of 23. On Monday, it's the coolest, wettest day of the long-range forecast with rain moving in through the afternoon. It'll be a dry morning commute, but the high, it's going to struggle at 19 degrees. Today's high getting up to 22.
7: Right now in downtown Toronto, it's 16 degrees under some clear skies. 680 News Time, 523.
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7: 680 News Time, 524. Canada's Secretary of State for Combating Crime told the House of Commons that people who fired shots recently at synagogues were hired by and paid by a foreign entity. Ruby Sahota made the comments this week in response to a question about the government's lawful access bill, which is intended to help police and spies navigate online.
4: Every day that we wait, more and more victims are created in Canada. Take, for example, the shootings at the synagogues that have just happened recently. Those shooters were paid for hires, hired by a foreign entity, Mr. Speaker, in our country, online. Had we been able to find those shooters sooner, there would be less victims, Mr. Speaker.
7: Sahota said victims and police chiefs were asking why it has taken so long for the bill to get through the legislative process. Police are investigating several shootings across the GTA, allegedly linked to criminal-for-hire networks. One World Cup city is experiencing an issue that could not have come at a worse time. The city of Boston is experiencing the consequences of becoming a host city, as Scottish fans have made themselves at home while the city is running out of beer.
24: Sam Adams saying they had to schedule an emergency delivery to keep up with fan demand.
25: I've been in this business for over 30 years, and I've never seen anything like this. And to have another round of the Tartan Army this weekend, we'll be more prepared for it.
24: It is the first time in 28 years Scotland has qualified for the World Cup.
26: We're going to come here, we're going to drink your beer, we're going to put some money in the economy, and we're going to have a right good time while we're doing it. Won the Scots.
24: Jacqueline Lee, ABC News, Los Angeles.
7: The Business Report up next.
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7: Now with the Market Minute, here's Mike Eppel.
6: Good morning. It's a quiet day on the major markets. Wall Street's closed for the Juneteenth holiday. Stock markets on Bay and elsewhere, well, they'll be open for business, but maybe seeing reduced trading volumes. Thursday saw the NASDAQ close with a gain of almost 500 points. It was up 1.9% as the tech stocks jumped again. Intel was up 10.5%. Apple added 0.75%. Broadcom up 4.7%. One laggard was shares of SpaceX, which dropped by 3.5%, 682 at $185 a share. SpaceX down $40 from its previous peak earlier in the week. The Tokyo Nikkei is up by, or added 196 points today, 0.25% at 71,250. That was another record closing high. In the Eurozone, the Frankfurt DAX index is up by 0.5%. The price for oil is bouncing by $1.55 or 2% in electronic trading at $78.15. That's on reports that there were more military activities between Israel and Lebanon in the overnight. And that could theoretically jeopardize the MOU that was signed between the U.S. and Iran. The price for gold is down $53 at $41.92, continuing to slide. And the Canadian dollar at 70.73 cents U.S. exchange, $1.41 1/3. At the Business Center, I'm Mike Eppel.
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12: It's Friday, June 19th. Good morning. I'm Catherine Jette.
13: I'm Paul Cook. Here's what's making news right now.
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16: Peel police are searching for a 46-year-old man accused of killing his elderly parents inside their Port Credit home.
17: 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We'll run down your options and check the forecast coming up.
18: So much more to come on Canada's first ever win at the World Cup. Just a statement over Qatar out west. And we've got more from the Blue Jays down at Fenway. Sports at 45.
6: Wall Street has a holiday. Bay Street comes in after a money-losing Thursday. Stocks in Tokyo hit a record, and the price for oil climbing in electronic trade. 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
12: It's time for Rogers Xfinity Internet traffic and weather together on the ones. Carrie Prunskis is watching the roads. Good morning, Carrie.
19: Good morning, Catherine. Happy Friday to you and Paul. 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A new problem. It's on the northbound 427 at Burnham Thorpe in the Express. Two left lanes are now blocked with a collision, so that's starting to cause a backup as you approach Burnham Thorpe in the Express. And the southbound 427 is slow getting on to the QEW. That ramp is partially blocked for construction. And then once you get on the westbound QEW from the 427 to west of Dixie, looks like you're reduced to a single left lanes, so a very slow drive getting through that construction zone. Westbound 401, no access to that route from Bayview or Yonge. Those ramps are still closed for road work. And eastbound 401, the ramp to McCowan is shut down. The McCowan and Corporate Drive ramps to the eastbound 401 still closed. And MTO is reporting some construction on the eastbound 401 east of Thixon. That's in the two left lanes. North and southbound 404, ramps to the 407 still closed for some road work. Take a little, pay a little. 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And with a look at the forecast, here's Denise Andriacci.
29: 23 is the guaranteed high today. It's near seasonal with sun and cloud. A pretty pleasant start to the weekend, but it's windy out there today. Gusts out of the west nearing 50 kilometers per hour. We're clear tonight, 14. It's a sunny seasonal day for Saturday. Highs near 24. Our guaranteed high today, 23 degrees.
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12: A celebration the likes of which this country has never seen. Canada has its first ever win at a men's World Cup, and it happened on home soil in front of tens of thousands of jubilant fans, including the Prime Minister.
13: The decisive win sets up a pivotal game next week between Canada and Switzerland, but it didn't come without heartbreak for one key player. Our Jamie Pulfer is here live this morning with the memorable moments for last night and the path forward for the Reds. Good morning, Jamie.
14: Yeah, good morning, Paul. This was a 6-0 thrashing of Qatar. Not only Canada's first ever victory at a World Cup, it actually doubles the number of goals that this team had in its World Cup history coming into the match. Fans speaking to Maury Sherman with our music station, Kiss 92.5, after it all went down.
15: This moment, when I have kids, I'll be telling them. June 18, 2026, I'll remember this as the day Canada beat Qatar 6-0.
14: Coach Jesse March calls this a seminal moment for anyone to understand that there is talent in this country, reiterated by Prime Minister Mark Carney in the locker room at BC Place post-match.
0: You showed a level of character that some people never achieve in their life. And you showed it when the entire country and a good part of the world is watching. And if they didn't watch, they will have watched.
14: And let's talk about Jonathan David, the first CONCACAF player to score a hat trick in a men's World Cup game since 1930. He's also currently tied with Lionel Messi for this tournament's golden boot lead. A dream game jolted by a nightmare injury, a broken leg suffered by midfielder Ismaël Koné in the second half. The way the math works means that Canada has 4 points after the win ahead of Switzerland on goal difference, all but securing their place in the knockout stage ahead of their final group game against the Swiss in Vancouver on Wednesday. Reporting live, I'm Jamie Pulfer.
1: 680 News Time, 5:35. The city's official FIFA watch party at Fort York absolutely erupted with every goal Canada scored in that historic win. 680's Sofia Vavaroutsos was there.
3: It was a celebration from start to finish at FanFest as this country won its first ever World Cup match with thousands of fans wearing red and white taking in the moment. These fans were in the audience and tell me the 6-0 win means a lot.
4: Grew up playing the sport in the country, couldn't watch this on TV as a kid, and now the next generation gets to watch this live. It's unbelievable. It's unbelievable.
10: Since I was like 3 years old, I've been watching soccer, playing soccer. It means everything. To watch Canada in a World Cup, it's all I've ever wanted.
3: The high-stakes game is the second ever played in this country. The first hosted in this city saw Canada score its first ever World Cup point. As for FanFest, it's set to keep bringing the energy throughout the tournament, and Toronto will host another match on Saturday. At FanFest, I'm Sofia Vavaroutsos.
13: 680 News Time, 5:36. Toronto police are once again warning drone enthusiasts, you can't fly over World Cup event sites in the city without facing consequences. It comes after yet another drone was detected and intercepted just after 8 last night near Fort York and Fleet Streets. The operator was charged under Canadian aviation regulations, and police are reminding you, drones are not permitted near Toronto Stadium, the Fort York and Bentway FanFest, or any other official World Cup site in the city for the duration of the tournament, even on days when no games are being played.
1: This is 680 News Radio. Breaking news from Mississauga, where police are on the hunt for a man in his 40s suspected of killing his own parents. 680's Carl Hansky is on his way to the scene near Huron, Ontario and Lakeshore and joins us live. Good morning, Carl.
11: Yeah, good morning, Catherine. This is just really sad. Just after 7 last night, Peel police were called out to a home here on Briarwood Avenue in Port Credit for an assault call. Inside, they found a man and wife in their 70s suffering from life-threatening injuries, rushed to hospital where both were pronounced dead. Almost immediately, police identified their son, 46-year-old Jordan Sangwin, as the suspect. He's described as a white male, about 5'10", last seen wearing a blue shirt, checkered shorts, and a baseball cap. His photo is posted on our City News website. He's considered armed and dangerous. Peel police say if you see him, do not approach. Just call 911. Reporting live in Port Credit, I'm Carl Hansky.
13: 680 News Time, 5:37. It's going to be a jam-packed weekend here in the city as summer finally arrives Sunday. 680 Scott Burnett's here live now with your weekend need to know and whether or not Mother Nature will get the memo. Good morning, Scott.
20: Good morning, Paul and Catherine. Yeah, where to start? How about some music?
21: Put up in the distance.
20: There we go. The Arkells completing their 3-night Toronto tour stop with a show tonight at RBC Amphitheatre. Toronto Jazz Fest also kicking off tonight in Yorkville and at venues across the city. Details at torontojazz.com. Cooling off about to get a little easier. Toronto Outdoor Pools will open up Saturday from 10 to 8 p.m. Weekday hours will be from 4 to 8 p.m. this week. We'll go full hours by next Friday. And just in time, 680 weather specialist Denise Andreacci tells us we can finally say the S word this weekend.
29: Summer arrives on Sunday with near seasonal conditions, but Monday is cooler and rainy. So we are going to have to wait a little longer to really get into that summer heat and humidity.
20: Speaking of Sunday, what better way to commemorate Dad with free fishing for Father's Day when the province waives the need for a fishing license, although catch and size limits still apply. And if fishing isn't your thing, the Yorkville Exotic Car Show takes over parts of Bloor West and Bel Air on Sunday. Reporting live, I'm Scott Burnett.
1: 6 City News Time, 5:38. The Marlies could not keep the winning ways going last night, as 680's Rajesh Dave tells us. They won't have to wait long to get another shot at Calder Cup glory.
18: After storming out to a 3-0 series lead against Chicago in the finals, Toronto was in the driver's seat last night at Coca-Cola Coliseum, especially holding a 3-1 lead going into the third.
2: Murmish quick back the other way. Here's Torberg. Gets it close.
18: Ryan Torberg with the third marker, but the Wolves refusing to quit, connecting with a pair in the final frame, then sealing the deal in overtime, dishing the Marlies a 4-3 loss. Marlies netminder Artur Akhtiyamov with an off night, submitting his worst single game save percentage of the entire postseason, but still, Toronto coach John Gruden with unwavering confidence in his guy, saying Akhtiyamov will start game 5 for sure, so no sweep, but the Marlies still just one win away from their second Calder Cup title. They'll face off tonight at Cola again. It goes at 7. I'm Virgesh Dave.
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1: It's time for Rogers Xfinity Internet traffic and weather together on the ones. 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
27: This report is brought to you by Pella Windows and Doors. Northbound on the 427 at Burnham Thorpe in the Express, the two left lanes are blocked with a collision. Looks like emergency crews are here as well. And traffic is jammed from just north of Dundas up to Burnham Thorpe in the Express. For now, it's better in the collector lanes. Southbound 427 on the Express ramp to the QEW, the right lane is closed for construction, so that's causing a delay from just south of Dundas in the Express. And then it's jammed on the westbound QEW from the 427 through to Cawthra. You're going through single lane construction. Only the left lane is open. A couple of ramp closures as well. No access to the westbound QEW from West Mall, and the ramp going to Dixie is shut down. Just got the all clear from MTO about those ramp closures on the 404. You can now access the ramps to the 407. Eastbound on the 401, the ramp to McCowan has reopened, as well as those ramps onto the highway at McCowan and Corporate Drive, and construction through Thixton is all gone as well. Westbound 401. MTO still reporting the Bayview and Young ramps to the westbound 401 closed for road work. And construction is just in the process of clearing on the southbound 410 through Sandalwood. So a minor delay there, and still some ramp closures in place. The Mayfield, Sandalwood, and Beauvaird ramps to southbound 410 are still closed. And for the eastbound 403, you'll find the Huron-Ontario ramps to that route still shut down, all because of construction. 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And with the forecast, here's Denise Andriacci.
29: Pleasant weather to start the weekend. We have a guaranteed high of 23 today and a mix of sun and cloud. It is a bit breezy, though. Winds are out of the west, nearing 50 kilometers per hour at times today. Mainly clear, 14 overnight. We're seasonal Saturday with sun and cloud, 24 degrees, and we officially welcome summer on Sunday with some sunshine and a high of 23. The guaranteed high today, 23 degrees.
13: Right now, 15 degrees with a few clouds. 680 News Time, 543.
1: A 19-year-old arrested in the U.S. consulate shooting will make another court appearance this morning. He was one of several suspects that officers were going after during a raid in North York that resulted in the shooting death of Constable Mark Pinizzotto.
13: City's Shauna Hunt reports the accused had left the country and was heading back to Toronto when he was taken into custody at Pearson Airport.
5: Zara Jabi, who was being detained at 23 Division, made his first court appearance by video at the courthouse here on Finch Avenue. Criminal defense lawyer Nick Cake, who is not connected to the case, tells me typically the Crown must prove why it's necessary for the accused to remain in custody while awaiting trial, but in some cases the role is reversed.
6: There is, though, a list of charges within our criminal code that reverses the onus, which means that the accused individual then has to prove to the court why they ought not to be detained.
5: It will likely take weeks until Jabi's bail hearing takes place. He will, though, be back in court on Friday morning. Outside the courthouse on Finch Avenue, Shauna Hunt, City News, Toronto.
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1: It's a clear sky right now, 16 degrees in downtown Toronto. Good morning. I'm Catherine Jeté.
13: I'm Paul Cook. Here are the top stories this Friday morning.
1: No, it wasn't a dream. Canadians pinching themselves after our men's soccer team claimed its first ever World Cup victory last night in Vancouver, dominating Qatar 6-0 despite a serious injury to midfielder Ismaël Koné. A murder investigation is underway in Mississauga, where an elderly couple was killed at a home near Huron, Ontario and Lakeshore. The suspect still at large is the couple's 46-year-old son. And it's a big weekend in the city with multiple festivals, Father's Day, and the first day of summer on Sunday. And it's shaping up to be a pretty nice one in terms of weather, with sun and cloud expected both days and highs in the low 20s.
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1: From Sportsnet 5, Nighty the Fan, here's Vrajesh Dave. Good morning, Vrajesh.
17: Hey, good morning, Catherine. Absolute fireworks for Canada's men's soccer team in Vancouver last night. They smoked Qatar with that 6-0 final to record their first ever win at the World Cup as the group stage continues. Jonathan David doing what Lionel Messi did a couple of days ago and scoring a hat-trick, as Canada also got contributions from Kyle Larin and Nathan Saliba. The dark spot, though, Ismaël Koné leaving with a critical leg injury, breaking both his fibula and tibia. The squad, though, making history for their teammate, tallying the most goals ever by a CONCACAF team at the World Cup and becoming just the third country ever to record six or more goals in their first ever win at the tournament. So now Canada's on top of Group B. They can win the group with at least a draw against Switzerland. Well, it wasn't until late June the Blue Jays really started to turn things around last year and began their march for the playoffs. Not saying it's the same, but Toronto does seem to be turning a corner, sweeping Boston yesterday with a 4-3 final at Fenway. They're getting the Cubs today at 2:20 on Sportsnet. 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
1: Talks to end the war in Iran are under pressure. The Swiss Foreign Ministry says U.S. Vice President J.D. Vance is no longer traveling to Switzerland for U.S.-Iran negotiations, and today's talks have been postponed. CNN's Nick Robertson is there.
4: J.D. Vance said there's logistical issues in play here that they're going to have to sort of pause their deployment here to Switzerland to get involved with the talks. The Iranians didn't make any noise at all, any statements about coming, neither was it at all clear that the mediators were going to come and join the talks yesterday. So even late yesterday, the situation seemed to be breaking down.
1: Vance claims Israeli strikes in Lebanon got in the way of the negotiations. At least 18 people were killed in southern Lebanon overnight. Despite the U.S.-Iran agreement declaring an end to the conflict, the deal needs to be finalized within a 60-day period. And sources say teams have been laying out secret proposals for implementing the 14-point agreement. Coming up in 60 seconds, you'll hear traffic and weather together.
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1: It's time for Rogers Xfinity Internet traffic and weather together on the ones. 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
27: This report is brought to you by the Princess Margaret Cottage Lottery. Northbound on the 427 at Burnham Thorpe and the Express, two left lanes are blocked, and this is due to a collision. Emergency crews there as well. So a heavy backup northbound 427 from Dundas to Burnham Thorpe in the Express. It's really heavy through here. And southbound 427, that's slow from Dundas in the Express onto the QEW ramp. On that ramp, the right lane is closed for construction. And this construction is clearing on the westbound QEW from the 427 to Dixie. You're still down to a single lane, but I'm watching MTO crews pick up the pylons at Dixie. So it is slow getting through this area, but hopefully that improves soon. Just keep in mind the West Mall ramps to the westbound QEW are closed, and there's also no access to Dixie. That ramp is still shut down. Westbound 401, the Bayview and Young ramps to that route still closed for overnight construction, as well as at the 410 and the Express. Two right lanes are closed. A bit busy getting through that area. And eastbound on the 401, I noticed construction east of Victoria Park. In the Express, the right lane is closed, and in the Collectors, the left lane is closed. But for now, it's not really causing too much of a delay. Still a ramp closure for the eastbound 403. It's the Huron Ontario ramps to eastbound 403 that are off limits. And construction in the process of clearing on the southbound 410. They're done at Sandalwood, but still the Mayfield and Beauvaird ramps to southbound 410 are closed. The Princess Margaret Cottage Lottery VIP deadline is midnight tonight. Just 19 hours remain to win a Mazda MX-5 and trip to Croatia or 75K. PrincessMargaretLotto.com. Play responsibly. And with the extended forecast, here's Denise Andriacci.
29: Nice weather to start the weekend. All weekend long is pretty pleasant as well. We're near seasonal today with a sun cloud mix. It's just a bit windy with gusts out of the west nearing 50 kilometers per hour, but sun and cloud and calm weather through the afternoon and clear tonight down to 14. We're seasonal with sun and cloud Saturday near 24, and we welcome summer on Sunday, a high of 23, so a little below seasonal, and it's cool on Monday. We have some wet weather in the morning, highs only near 20, the average this time of year, 25. Our guaranteed high today, 23 degrees.
13: And right now, 15 degrees with a few clouds.
1: Coming up at 6 o'clock, a quiet street in Mississauga surrounded by yellow police tape after an elderly couple was murdered, allegedly by their son. We'll have the latest on the investigation. Plus, Canadians are still buzzing from last night's historic World Cup win. We'll have the highlights and reaction.
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1: The premier will be in Scarborough this evening. Doug Ford says his annual Ford Fest is happening at Thompson Memorial Park.
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1: It starts at 5 this evening, runs until 9 o'clock. At the movies, Toy Story 5 arrives in theaters today.
9: There seems to be no sign of intelligent life anywhere.
14: Hello?
18: Oh, yeah!
20: November 1995 saw the release of the feature film debut of an animation studio named Pixar. Toy Story would go on to make over $400 million at the global box office.
21: Woody was kidnapped.
20: Toy Story 2 followed in November of 1999.
22: We all knew this day was coming.
20: Andy's Toys returned to theaters in June 2010. Toy Story 3 broke the billion-dollar barrier at the worldwide box office.
28: Let's go!
20: Toy Story 4 arrived in June of 2019. The movie marks the franchise's biggest box office winner. Deadline reports Toy Story 5 is tracking to open with an estimated $150 million in North America. In Hollywood, I'm Rick Damigella.
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1: 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Here is Mike Apple.
34: Good morning. No trading on Wall Street today. Closed for the Juneteenth holiday. A regular trading day coming up for Bay Street. We had a money loser in Thursday's session. Down 155 points on the TSX. Weighed under by falling energy and gold stocks. On Wall Street was a pretty good session. The NASDAQ was a standout. Up almost 500 points. Up 1.9%. Led by a 4.7% gain for Broadcom, a big jump for Intel. It was up by over 10% on the reports that it's teaming up with Apple to boost U.S. domestic computer chip production. Meta added 1.7%. On the downside, we had SpaceX down 3.5% at $185 a share, now $40 below its previous peak reached earlier in the week. Salesforce was down for a 13th session in a row, dropping 2%. Overseas, overnight, The Tokyo Nikkei closed the session with a gain of 196 points at a record high, 71,250. The Frankfurt DAX index is up 0.4%. Escalating military activity between Israel and Lebanon, well, that's leading to a higher price for oil. In electronic trade this morning, the price for crude up $1.55, 2% at $78.15. Gold, though, continues to drop. It's down another $58 at $41.87. Goldman Sachs lowering its price target for the precious metal for the year. The Canadian dollar is at 70.71 cents U.S. Exchange at $1.41.5. That's the highest exchange rate we've seen in over 6 months for the loonie. And Bitcoin down $400 at 62,000. 500 U.S. at the Business Center. I'm Mike Appel.
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1: Right now downtown, it's a clear sky, 16 degrees. 680 News Radio is CFTR AM Toronto. 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
13: It's Friday, June 19th. Good morning. I'm Paul Cook.
1: I'm Catherine Jeté. Here's what's making news right now.
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15: Double murder in Port Credit. An elderly man and woman are assaulted and killed inside their home. The hunt now on for their 46-year-old son.
16: There is so much happening in the city this weekend. 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
17: So much more to come on Canada's magnificent night at the World Cup, history in Vancouver, and the Blue Jays bring out the brooms in Boston. Sports at 15.
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13: Rogers Xfinity Internet traffic and weather together on the ones. Carrie Prunskis is at the Traffic Center. Good morning, Carrie.
18: Good morning, Paul. 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Northbound on the 427 at Burnham Thorpe in the Express, two left lanes are blocked, and this is due to a collision. It happened just before 5:30 this morning. So it's jammed up the northbound 427 from Dundas in the Express and from Bloor in the Collectors to Burnham Thorpe. Once you pass that, it's a lot better. Southbound 427, a long lineup on the ramp to the QEW. The right lane of that ramp is closed for construction. And there's still construction westbound QEW between the 427 and Dixie. It's in the process of clearing, but for now you're just getting through in the left lane. The West Mall ramps to the westbound QEW still closed, and MTO says the westbound QEW ramp to Dixie is still shut down. I checked with MTO, the Bayview and Yonge ramps to the westbound 401, they've reopened. There is still some road work happening on the west 401 around the 410 and the Express. Two right lanes are closed, so it's a little bit busy getting through that area. And eastbound 401, construction in the process of clearing east of Victoria Park in both the Express and Collectors. 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
29: A breezy day today, but near seasonal with sun and cloud, a guaranteed high of 23. Those westerly winds gust to near 50 kilometers per hour through the morning and afternoon. We are clear tonight, a low near 14, and it's seasonal Saturday, the final full day of spring, 24 degrees with sun and cloud. Our guaranteed high today, 23.
1: Right now, downtown sunshine, 16 degrees. 680 News Radio with CFTR AM Toronto. 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
13: It's a moment that will be remembered for generations. Canada's first ever men's FIFA World Cup victory, and it was emphatic. Tens of thousands of fans, most of them sporting red, even though our guys were wearing black, including the Prime Minister, witnessed firsthand Canada's 6-0 domination of Qatar.
1: But the euphoric win also came with a poignant loss. 680's Jamie Pulfer is here live. Jamie.
0: Yeah, Catherine, by the final whistle at BC Place, Canada had not just secured its first men's World Cup win, 6-0 over Qatar, but striker Jonathan David became the first player on a host nation's team to score a World Cup hat trick since 1966, the first CONCACAF player in almost a century, also tying Messi for this tournament's golden boot lead. And fans were actually vibrating as they spoke to Maury Sherman with our music station, Kiss 92.5.
14: That was incredible. This is the best football game I've seen this World Cup. Canada was brilliant. We loved the match.
2: This is so good for the country. Inspire all the kids in the country to play soccer.
0: A victory despite Ismaël Koné suffering a broken leg in the second half.

0: Toronto Beach's Rib and Beer Festival. Ribs. That takes place at Woodbine Park running through this Sunday. Tomorrow is a busy one. The Indigenous Arts Festival taking over at Bidasage Park in the Portlands with music, dance, and culinary experiences. Also on Saturday, roads around Queen's Park will be closed off from 6 a.m. to around 1 in the afternoon for the Journey to Conquer Cancer. Saturday night, the Strokes playing RBC Amphitheater Sunday, the first day of summer, and weather specialist Denise Andriacci saying it will be around seasonal to celebrate Father's Day.
1: We'll still see some nice conditions for the final week of school for lots of the kiddos out there. This weekend, we have local pools opening across the GTA, and it is going to be a pretty pleasant weekend. We're expecting dry, sunny conditions.
0: And speaking of summer reservations, for Summerlicious begin today as well. For a full list of things to do, head to toronto.citynews.ca. I'm Scott Burnett.
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2: Coming up in 60 seconds, traffic and weather together on the ones, including an update on problems northbound 427 at Burnham Thorpe in the Express.
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8: This report is brought to you by ExitPay.ca. A slow go up the northbound 427. There's a collision at Burnham Thorpe in the Express. It's blocking the two left lanes. So delays north 427 from Dundas in the Express and from Bloor in the Collectors up to this collision at Burnham Thorpe. And it's construction southbound on the 427 on the Express ramp to the QEW. The right lane is closed. So that's the reason for that delay from Dundas in the Express. And then on the westbound QEW from the 427 to Dixie, only the left lane is getting through. You have lane restrictions on the right-hand side because of road work. It is in the process of clearing, but in the meantime, the West Mall ramps to westbound QEW are closed, as well as the ramp going to Dixie. And Toronto-bound on the QEW, it's getting busy from North Shore to Brant, but once you get east of Brant, it opens up. Eastbound Gardner, just seeing a minor delay at the Humber Bridge. Eastbound 401, that's filling in approaching Mavis in the Express, and from the 410 to east of Dixie, mainly in the Collectors. And then just east of Victoria Park in the Collectors, left lane is closed for construction. Looks like they're wrapping that up. Westbound on the 401 at the 410 in the Express, two right lanes still closed for construction. And it looks like the Express ramp to Huron, Ontario is still closed for some road work as well, but only seeing a minor delay as you pass by that area. 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And with the forecast, here's Denise Andriacci.
1: A mix of sun and cloud for the afternoon. Gusty west winds today nearing 50 kilometers per hour. Clear tonight, 14 for a low. Seasonal Saturday with sun and cloud, highs near 24, a light wind out of the west. And it's sunny and almost seasonal to welcome summer on Sunday officially with a high near 23. The guaranteed high today, 23 degrees.
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2: The U.S. push to start high-stakes talks with Iran has hit a snag just days after the two countries agreed to reopen negotiations about Iran's nuclear program and get oil traffic moving through the Strait of Hormuz. Vice President J.D. Vance was set to fly.

0: to Switzerland for talks with his Iranian counterparts, but the trip was abruptly postponed.
1: CNN's Nick Robertson is there with the question still remaining.
2: There is plenty to talk about. That's what the memorandum of understanding is all about. There's plenty there to discuss. Are we going to see a continuing easing of the situation in the Strait of Hormuz? Again, that's very high up in the agreement. Are we going to continue to see the waivers for Iran to be able to sell its energy products on global markets? That's very important to Iran. There are many ways to measure the sort of progress of the implementation of the memorandum of understanding. But of course, those talks about the thornier issues, the nuclear issues, the hard part to get to. And if it's hard because you can't get over the first hurdle because there isn't a full ceasefire that all sides agree to, that is going to dog and make the smooth running of this talks process difficult.
1: Iran reportedly delayed sending its delegation due to Israeli airstrikes overnight in Lebanon. The White House says the logistics of these negotiations have never been simple or predictable.
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0: Mix of sun and cloud on the way today for the GTA. Our guaranteed high, 23 degrees. Good morning. I'm Paul Cook.
1: I'm Catherine Jette. Here are the top stories right now.
0: Canada makes World Cup history with a record-breaking night in Vancouver, where the men's team earns its first ever World Cup win. The full game story, including the heartbreaking injury along with the joy, coming up in sports in seconds. Peel police searching for a 46-year-old Mississauga man accused in the death of his parents, his own parents, after a disturbance at a house on Huron Ontario Street in Lakeshore. Our Carl Hansky's heading to the scene. Summer officially arrives this weekend with World Cup action, festivals, Father's Day, and mostly seasonal weather ahead. Everything you need to know, including events, road closures, transit, and the forecast, posted at toronto.citynews.ca.
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0: 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Good morning, Rajesh.
7: Hey, good morning, Paul. Canada putting the world on notice at the World Cup yesterday. An electric win over Qatar to make history with their first ever win at the tournament. Jonathan David, the hat-trick. Kyle Larin and Nathan Saliba finding the back of the net, as well as Canada took apart Qatar with a 6-0 final. That's the largest goal differential in a game by a host country ever, by the way. Other fun stats, Canada is now the first CONCACAF team to score 6 goals in a men's World Cup. Also the first non-European and non-South American country to score 5 or more at the tournament. Next up, Switzerland next week. The other games yesterday saw Czechia, South Africa draw 1-1. Switzerland pummeled Bosnia and Herzegovina 4-1, while Mexico beat South Korea 1-0. Well, the Jays going 3-for-3 in Boston yesterday with a clutch 4-3 win over the Red Sox, completing the sweep and remaining in wild card position. Vladdy Guerrero Jr. snapping the second longest home run drought of his career at 24 games. He recorded a solo shot in his first appearance at the plate. Brandon Valenzuela also coming up huge in the ninth with a go-ahead RBI double. Toronto now just a game back of 500, getting ready for the Cubs this afternoon at 2:20 on Sportsnet. 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
11: A man in his 90s is dead following a single vehicle crash in North York. Toronto police called to the Bathurst and Shepherd area just before 5 last evening for reports a vehicle had struck a tree. The driver taken to hospital with critical injuries where he was later pronounced dead. Police are still trying to determine what led to the crash. The judge overseeing the sexual assault trial of billionaire businessman Frank Stronach is expected to deliver her ruling on the case later today. The 93-year-old pleaded not guilty to 12 charges stemming from alleged incidents between 1977 and 2024, involving 7 complainants. Of those 12 counts, only 5 remain from the 3 complainants. Prosecutors withdrew one charge and agreed Stronach should not be found guilty on several others. While the judge said she couldn't convict the billionaire based on testimony from an alleged victim she described as unbelievable. 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New evidence on the benefits of exercise. ABC's Alex Stone has more on the latest research.
12: You know, working up a sweat is good for your health, but figuring out the best exercise routine can be a challenge. To figure out the best way to get fit, researchers studied nearly 100,000 people, tracking their level of vigorous exercise and the risk of disease over time. Even brief bursts of physical activity, like sprinting to catch the bus or a brisk stair climb, made a difference, according to the researchers. Compared with people who did not do any strenuous movement, those with the highest levels saw up to a 60% decrease in risk of inflammatory conditions. The kind of exercise that makes you feel out of breath appeared to offer the most benefit, gets your heart pumping, and improves blood flow.
11: European Society of Cardiology says a higher percentage of vigorous physical activity led to lower rates of disease and death from any cause.
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16: This report is brought to you by Frank Leo. Northbound on the 427, there's a collision at Burnham Thorpe in the Express. It's blocking the two left lanes, so it gets really slow northbound 427 from Dundas up to this problem at Burnham Thorpe. Both Express and collectors. And be ready for a bit of a slowdown southbound 427 at Burnham Thorpe in the Express, as everybody has a little peak on their left-hand side. And then southbound 427, the Express ramp to the QEW, still partially blocked for construction, so that's causing a delay from Dundas in the Express. And then once you get onto the westbound QEW, very slow from the 427 to Dixie. That's because of construction in the three right lanes. So you're just down to that left lane. West of the 427 to Dixie. Also, the West Mall ramps to the westbound QEW still shut down. There's also no access from the westbound QEW to Dixie until this construction wraps up. Toronto bound on the QEW, busy from the Burlington Skyway to Brant, but no other lane restrictions other than that long-term construction around Dorval. So the northbound Dorval ramp to the eastbound QEW still blocked off. Eastbound on the 401, busy approaching Mavis to Huron Ontario Express from the 410 to east of Dixie Collect. And filling in from Islington to Keele, alternating Express and collectors. Construction's done east of Victoria Park and the collectors. Westbound 401, it's very slow at the 410 and the Express, and that's due to construction in the two right lanes. Frank Leo of RE/MAX has a multi-million dollar marketing system that gets you more. 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With the extended forecast, here's Denise Andriacci.
17: Nice weather to start the weekend. All weekend long is pretty pleasant as well. We're near seasonal today with a sun cloud mix. It's just a bit windy with gusts out of the west nearing 50 kilometers per hour, but sun and cloud and calm weather through the afternoon and clear tonight down to 14. We're seasonal with sun and cloud Saturday near 24, and we welcome summer on Sunday, a high of 23, so a little below seasonal, and it's cool on Monday. We have some wet weather in the morning, highs only near 20, the average this time of year, 25. Our guaranteed high today, 23 degrees.
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0: 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Our men's soccer team makes World Cup history with its 6-0 rout of Qatar, but the victory comes at a price.
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0: 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The Toronto Marlies were denied the Calder Cup in Game 4. 680's J.J. Evison has the game story.
19: After Toronto gave up the opening goal 28 seconds into the game, the Marlies responded on the man advantage.
20: Right back to Vilna. Quick over to Cowan. Back for Lettieri. Didn't get everything on. And rebound scores! Power play.
19: Luke Hames extended Toronto's lead to 2-1 at the first intermission, and in the second period, more from the Marlies.
20: Mermis quick back the other way. Here's Torberg. Gets it close. Scores! Ryan Torberg uncorked!
19: A two-goal lead quickly turned to a 3-3 tie early in the third period, forcing overtime in Game 4.
20: Side of the goal. It comes. Sends it back out front. A little backhander shot. Scores! And the Wolves take game number 4, denying the Marlies a chance to lift the Calder Cup.
19: Todd Crocker with the calls on Sportsnet 360. Toronto surrendered 3 unanswered as the Chicago Wolves force a game 5 here in the city on Friday night. From the Sports Center, I'm J.J. Evison.
0: Still ahead, price for oil turns higher on reports of a delay in the U.S. Iran peace talks. Business in 60 seconds.
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0: 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Good morning, Mike.
23: Hey, morning, Paul. Watching a little bit of a move in the energy trade this morning. The price for oil is on pace right now for a weekly decline of about 10%, but it's up slightly this morning at $77 a barrel. This on reports that the talks on a permanent deal between Washington and Tehran that were meant to be held in Switzerland today have been delayed. This follows overnight clashes between Israel and Iranian-backed Hezbollah militants in Lebanon. And that is one of the 14 points of that memorandum of understanding signed earlier this week by the American president. So some reports as well on Bloomberg that the shipping of oil through the Strait of Hormuz, which seemed to be getting back into operation yesterday, is back kind of on the sidelines. So crude futures this morning up to $77 a barrel. Markets on Wall Street are closed, so any of the quotes we're getting on oil or gold, those are electronically traded only. The U.S. markets closed for the Juneteenth holiday. Bay Street coming off of 2 losses in a row, 155 points. points to the negative yesterday, down 0.4%. And that was primarily led by the energy sector giving back a lot of ground, with that price for oil again down over the course of this week. The price for gold also lower by $70 at $41.76. That's very strong U.S. greenback. The U.S. dollar's at a one-year high against a basket of currencies. Our Canadian dollar's at a six-month low in valuation against the dollar, 70.70 cents U.S., and the exchange rate now at $1.41.5. Bitcoin is down $600, starting the day at $62,400. At the Business Center, I'm Mike Eppel.
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1: It's Friday, June 19th. Good morning. I'm Catherine Jeté.
11: I'm Paul Cook. Here's what's making news right now.
1: BC plays a battlefield, ending with Canada's first ever World Cup win.
26: This is what football is all about.
1: But the quashing of Qatar came at a price, the loss of a key player.
27: An elderly couple is murdered inside their home in Port Credit. Peel police now looking for their 46-year-old son.
23: You'll be able to make a splash this weekend as public pools open up tomorrow and summer finally arrives on Father's Day Sunday. Plenty to do to keep Dad happy. I'll have a rundown straight ahead.
19: An historic night for Canada at the World Cup. Lots more on that big win in Vancouver. And we've got more from the Blue Jays, who crushed Boston again. Sports at 45.
23: Price for oil on pace for a weekly drop, but up in the Friday trade. Markets on Wall Street close for holiday. Bay Street comes in after a two-day slide. Business at 56.
11: It's time, 6:31.
1: It's time for Rogers Xfinity Internet traffic and weather together on the ones. Here's Carrie Prunskis.
16: This report is brought to you by CapitalDirect.ca. Construction crews are clearing away this roadwork on the westbound 401 at the 410 and the Express, so the two right lanes are still closed. It is very slow here on the westbound 401, heading past the 410 in the Express, and it sounds like the Express ramp to here, Ontario, is still closed for construction. Eastbound 401, you have volume delays, busy approaching Mavis in the Express, and then slow from the 410 to Keel, alternating Express and collectors. From the traffic center, here's Craig Gear.
28: Well, there was a bunch of construction here on the westbound QE between the 427 and Dixie. Some ramps were closed as well, including the ramp to Dixie. Now that's been reopened, so they are clearing this construction. That delay is easing off. Bottom of the south 427, construction is still on the express ramp to the QEW. Delays from Dundas in the express, but this should wrap up shortly. And there's a crash on the northbound 427. It's up at Burnham Thorpe in the express. Two left lanes blocked off. A fire truck still here and all that. So delays heavy northbound from Dundas Express Collectors. With the forecast, here's Denise Andriacci.
17: 23 is the guaranteed high today. It's near seasonal with sun and cloud. A pretty pleasant start to the weekend, but it's windy out there today. Gusts out of the west nearing 50 kilometers per hour. We're clear tonight, 14. It's a sunny seasonal day for Saturday, highs near 24. Our guaranteed high today, 23 degrees.
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1: Is this real life? Footy fans across the country are still buzzing the morning after watching our boys achieve something no other Canadian men's team has done before, win at the World Cup. And they did it in epic fashion, scoring a half dozen goals in front of an ecstatic home crowd in Vancouver.
11: But the historic win came at a high price for one key player. 680's Jamie Pulfer's here live with the key moments from the match. Jamie.
17: Yeah, Paul, they say love is a battlefield, and so was BC Place, a match filled with so many storylines and an epic ending that has changed the Canadian sporting landscape. Fans laying it all out for Maury Sherman with our music station, Kiss 92.5.
26: This is what football is all about. Canada hasn't had this football culture for so long, but now it's time.
7: People say Canada's not a soccer nation, man. That's a load of crap. We just showed it here, man.
17: A 6-0 quashing of Qatar that came at a price in the second half. And you could see the agony on the face of Ishmael Kone, his leg broken. A devastating loss for the Canadian midfield. But the team kept it together to take its first ever World Cup win. In the locker room after the match, Prime Minister Mark Carney telling those players they achieved a level of character that some will never achieve.
8: We didn't just break the CONCACAF record and a bunch of records and 32 attempts on goal, 10 hit the goal, 19 corners, one corner, dominate 70-plus percentage.
17: And that hat trick by Jonathan David also means he ties Argentina's Lionel Messi for the Golden Boot lead in this tournament. Canada now has one footy foot in the round of 32 with a draw against Switzerland next week, enough to win their group, which would also mean playing their first knockout game on home soil in Vancouver. Reporting live, I'm Jamie Pulfer.
1: 680 News Time 6:34. The game may have been in Vancouver, but the celebration stretched all the way across the country. 680's Sophia Vavaroutsos watched on the big screen at Fort York and Bathurst.
9: Electric energy at FanFest, where thousands of footy fanatics gathered for a historic game that saw Canada win for the first time in a World Cup.
10: Woo! Go Canada!
12: Let's go Canada!
9: And the fans say it was full of surprises.
13: We were on the power play the whole game. We're combining soccer with hockey today, and we were on the power play, and we killed it. The
14: team played really well together, and they were able to save some of their best players for Switzerland.
9: The celebration lasting long after the game ended, with cheering, live music, and dancing at Fort York, the city's largest watch party. And thousands more are expected to turn out for all the other matches, including Canada's next game against Switzerland. Meantime, this city will play host to a match again on Saturday when Germany and the Ivory Coast go head-to-head. At FanFest, I'm Sophia Vavaroutsos.
11: We'll have to wait a few days now to see Canada back in action, but there's no shortage of thrilling action to watch today at the World Cup. 680's Virgesh Dave has a preview.
15: The third of the three host countries has their second group stage match first, as the United States looks to follow Canada and Mexico's wins yesterday. They're up against Australia at 3 o'clock from Seattle. Both of them still without a loss or a draw so far in Group D. Morocco and Scotland will follow them at 6 from Boston. A point will be enough to almost certainly book a spot in the knockout round for the first time in Scotland's history. Then Brazil links up with Haiti at 8:30 from Philadelphia. Still no Neymar for the Brazilians, though. The Nightcaps got Paraguay versus Turkey from San Fran at 11. Canada's next isn't until next Wednesday against Switzerland. I'm Virgesh Dave.
1: 6:30 News Time, 6:36. Breaking news from the Port Credit area, where what began as a disturbance call at a home is now a double homicide investigation. Two seniors were killed last evening. The suspect, still at large, is their adult son. 6:30's Carl Hansky's at the scene near Hure, Ontario in Lakeshore, and joins us live. Carl.
18: Yeah, Catherine, Peel Police continue to have the home and the street taped off here on Briarwood Avenue, Port Credit, where just after 7 last night, officers were called out here for an assault call and found a husband and wife in their 70s with life-threatening injuries, both pronounced dead. Residents react to hearing the suspect police are now looking for is the couple's 46-year-old son.
29: You are concerned for sure.
30: To me, it's evil.
31: I mean, obviously, it's pretty messed up.
30: Well, somebody like this needs to be taken off the street immediately.
18: 46-year-old Jordan Sanguins, described as white, 5'10", was last seen wearing a blue shirt, checkered shorts, and a baseball cap. His photos on our City News website. I'm told he is known to police and is considered armed and dangerous. Reporting live in Port Credit, I'm Carl Hansky.
11: 680 News Time, 637. Summer arrives this Father's Day Sunday, and as we hear from 680 Scott Burnett, it won't be difficult to keep Dad entertained with countless events taking over Toronto this weekend. Scott?
0: Yeah, Paul, Toronto is a live music mecca, and this weekend, no different. Tonight at Massey Hall, it's an acoustic evening with Trey Anastasio from Fish, RBC Amphitheater playing host to the Arkells tonight, and Toronto Jazz Fest kicks off a week of tunes at venues right across town. You'll finally be able to make a splash tomorrow as well in an effort to keep cool when Toronto public pools open for the season. And a stretch of Yonge Street will be closed off just south of Eglinton starting tomorrow at 8 a.m. until midnight for the Araya Young Brazilian Street Festival. The South by Southwest Festival continues at Nathan Phillips Square as well, celebrating Latin American and Asian communities. Sunday, summer finally arrives, but weather specialist Denise Andreacci, will it actually feel like summer?
17: It is going to be swim weather, beach weather this weekend. Temperatures are not too hot, but we are near seasonal with expected temps between 23 and 25 degrees across the region for this weekend.
0: So no excuses, plenty of options to spoil Dad for this Father's Day Sunday. 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I'm Scott Burnett.
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0: Still to come on 680 News Radio, a crash on the northbound 427 at Burnham Thorpe. You'll hear traffic and weather together.
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0: It's time for Rogers Xfinity Internet. Traffic and weather together on the ones. Here's Carrie Prunskis.
5: This report is brought to you by Deluxe. Westbound on the 401, getting busy approaching Port Union and the Express as you go through that long-term construction. And then delays from Bayview to Avenue, alternately Express and Collectors. And filling in quickly from Keele, again alternating Express and Collectors, to about Dixon. And then it's very slow at the 410 in the Express. That's because of construction in the two right lanes. It's in the process of clearing, but just keep in mind the Express ramp to Hurontario Ontario still reported as closed for road work. And there's a new problem on the westbound 401 ramp to Mavis. The right lane is now blocked with a collision. Eastbound on the 401, it's a busy drive from the 410 to Keele, alternating Express and Collectors, but I'm not spotting any problems. And it looks like the eastbound 409 is getting busy as well. Martin Grove to the 401 ramps. From the traffic center, here's Craig Gear.
6: Collision on the North 427 up at Burnham Thorpe in the Express. It's two left lanes that are blocked off here, and it's very heavy from approaching Dundas Express Collectors all the way up. Southbound 427 on the Express ramp to the QEW down to a single lane as you split westbound. And there's two lane ramp down to one, and it's because of construction. So that's still happening. Delays southbound from Burnham Thorpe, mostly in the Express. Westbound 403 spotted a new issue. Might be a stalled vehicle. We've got highway signage in the way here. I do see at least one vehicle sat here, so that's why I think it's a stall. Doesn't really matter, does it? Left lane's blocked. It's very narrow through here at the 407 on the West 403, so it's busy from approaching Winston Churchill. Some construction almost wrapped up, and it's on the westbound QEW around the 427, just west of the 427, picking the cones up and a bit of a delay left over. 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With the forecast, here's Denise Andriachi.
7: A mix of sun and cloud for the afternoon. Gusty west winds today nearing 50 kilometers per hour. Clear tonight, 14 for a low. Seasonal Saturday with sun and cloud, highs near 24, a light wind out of the west. And it's sunny and almost seasonal to welcome summer on Sunday officially with a high near 23. The guaranteed high today, 23 degrees.
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0: A trip to Switzerland to discuss the U.S.-Iran peace agreement has been postponed. The Swiss foreign minister says U.S. Vice President J.D. Vance will no longer make the trip. Vance says Israeli strikes on Lebanon overnight got in the way of the talks.
1: BBC reporter Karine Torby is in southern Lebanon.
8: It comes on a day where people were very hopeful that what has been agreed between the Iranians and the Americans could materialize in some sort of kind of reduction or stopping termination of the war here in South Lebanon. But instead, it's another elusive ceasefire. And what is happening here is actually what caused the talks that were expected to happen today in Switzerland to be suspended.
1: In a statement, the White House noted the logistics of these negotiations have never been simple or predictable. A new date for the talks has not been revealed.
0: 680 News Time, 644.
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0: We have sunshine right now, 16 degrees in downtown Toronto. Good morning. I'm Catherine Jeté.
1: I'm Paul Cook. Here are the top stories this Friday morning.
0: Canadian soccer fans still buzzing from this country's first ever win at a Men's World Cup. Our boys got it done in epic fashion last evening in Vancouver, dumping Qatar 6-0. Details coming up in sports. The search is on for a killer after two seniors were murdered last evening in Port Credit. The 46-year-old suspect is the son of the victims. His photo is posted at toronto.citynews.ca. And it is going to be a beautiful weekend in the GTA. We're expecting sunshine both days, highs around 23, 24 degrees. This is the weekend that we celebrate Father's Day on Sunday, as well as the first day of summer.
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14: Catherine, history in Vancouver last night for Canada at the World Cup. Jonathan David with the hat trick for the red and white as Canada picks up the emphatic 6-0 win over Qatar for their first ever win at the tournament. Also makes them the first CONCACAF team ever to score six goals at a Men's World Cup. Kyle Larin connecting as well, along with Nathan Saliba. The gut punch for the Canadians, though, a serious leg injury to Ishmael Kone. He had to leave with a broken tibia and fibula. His teammates, though, rallying for him and slamming the door on Qatar with the largest goal differential ever by a host country in World Cup history. So Canada's now got one win and one draw. One more draw or better would send them through to the next round. The other games yesterday, Czechia drew South Africa 1-1. Switzerland hammered Bosnia and Herzegovina 4-1. And Mexico pulled off the 1-0 win over South Korea. So with that, the Mexicans are the first through to the knockout stage. The Blue Jays getting some big help from Vladdy Guerrero Jr. off the top in Boston yesterday, snapping the 24-game drought with a solo shot in his first appearance at the plate. Brandon Valenzuela with the go-ahead RBI double late as Toronto sweeps the Red Sox 4-3 the final. The Jays now holding a playoff spot. They prep for the Cubs today this afternoon at 2:20. Leafs GM John Chyka could be close to pulling off his first blockbuster. Sportsnet's Elliot Friedman reporting overnight. The Leafs are working on a sign and trade for Lightning defenseman Darren Radish. The Toronto natives coming off a breakout season with 70 points. And staying with hockey, a tough loss for the Marlies here at home last night. Up 3-0 in the Calder Cup Finals and up 3-1 heading into the third. They were stunned by the Wolves, who roared back for a 4-3 OT win. So we're going to Game 5 tonight at 7. Sports at 15 and 45 past every hour, anytime at sportsnet.ca.
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0: Well, we know security has been tight for the World Cup, and a couple of four-legged friends have been hired to protect the official practice field, as we hear from our Eva Fragiscados.
18: The dogs have been hired to defend the practice pitch at Centennial Park from Canada Geese. The main canine in charge is a 2-year-old border collie named Sally, and she has help from 8-year-old border collie Ben. Ben and Sally's handlers from Border Control Bird Dogs say it's a humane and ecologically friendly way of keeping away the geese.
19: He's still them slowly, and then the geese start thinking he's a real predator in the area, so they're encouraged to leave.
18: Geese droppings are one of the biggest concerns. Their feces could burn the turf, create a slippery field for the athletes, and can also carry toxic bacteria and parasites that can cause illnesses.
19: We're visiting the site twice a day, 5 days a week. And we're on standby to go 7 days a week if we start seeing an increase in goose population.
18: Sally and Ben will be on duty at the field until the end of July. I'm Eva Fragiscados.
0: 6:30 News Time, 6:50.
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22: 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Believe it. 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
0: It's time for Rogers Xfinity Internet, traffic and weather together on the ones. Here's Carrie Prunskis.
5: This report is brought to you by the Princess Margaret Cottage Lottery. Westbound on the 401, a delay from Whites to Port Union, Express and Collectors. Then it's slow from Bayview to Young, just in the Collectors there, and filling in from Dufferin in the Express and from the 400 in the Collectors to Dixon. Construction is in the process of clearing at the 410 in the Express. Two right lanes still closed, so that is causing a delay as you approach the 410 in the Express. But MTO says the Express ramp to here, Ontario, has reopened. And on the West Found 401 ramp to Mavis. The right lane is blocked with a collision, so just be careful taking that ramp. Eastbound on the 401, it's a slow go from just east of the 410 to Keele, alternating it between the Express and Collectors. From the traffic center, here's Craig Gear.
6: Crash on the westbound 403, so we've got this delay from Erin Mills now to the 407, where the left lane's blocked off of two lanes plus a ramp lane. So it's kind of a tight fit through here. Construction almost done on the westbound QEW around the 427, west of the 427. So a bit of a delay there. They've reopened the west mall ramps onto the westbound QEW, so the construction's almost done. We still have a delay here, and it's slow at the bottom of the South 427 as well. There's construction on the express ramp to the QEW. That's in the right lane, and delays from Burnham Thorpe in the express. Crash on the northbound at Burnham Thorpe in the express. Two left lanes blocked off, and it's busy from north of the Kiwi Gardner in the express and from Dundas in the collectors all the way up. The Princess Margaret Cottage Lottery VIP deadline is midnight tonight. Just 18 hours left to win a Mazda MX-5 and trip to Croatia or $75,000. 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With the forecast, Denise Andriacci.
7: Nice weather to start the weekend. All weekend long is pretty pleasant as well. We're near seasonal today with a sun cloud mix. It's just a bit windy with gusts out of the west nearing 50 kilometers per hour, but sun and cloud and calm weather through the afternoon and clear tonight down to 14. We're seasonal with sun and cloud Saturday near 24, and we welcome summer on Sunday, a high of 23, so a little below seasonal, and it's cool on Monday. We have some wet weather in the morning, highs only near 20, the average this time of year, 25. Our guaranteed high today, 23 degrees.
1: And right now, 15 degrees with sunshine.
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0: Coming up at 7 o'clock, we'll take you live to the Port Credit area of Mississauga where two seniors are dead and the suspect police are looking for is their son. 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
0: 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The Blue Jays road trip continues this weekend with a tough test against one of the National League's hottest clubs. 680's J.J. Evison reports.
2: The Blue Jays arrive at Wrigley Field with some momentum after sweeping the Red Sox and winning 9 of their last 15 road games. Toronto opens the series this afternoon with Kevin Gausman on the mound, needing just 2 innings to reach the 2,000 mark for his career. The challenge won't be easy as the Cubs have won 5 of their last 7 and will counter with Ben Brown, whose sparkling 1.7 ERA ranks among the best in baseball. Offensively, the Jays will lean on a heating up George Springer, a red-hot Nathan Lucas, and Vladimir Guerrero Jr., who snapped a lengthy homer drought Thursday in Boston. Toronto enters the weekend just 1 game below 500 and looks to keep climbing the standings. From the Sports Center, I'm J.J. Evison.
0: The Arkells are in Toronto tonight. The Hamilton Rockers will be performing at RBC Amphitheater. Doors open at 6 o'clock. It comes a day after the band took the stage at History. Tickets are still available, starting around $65. Coming up in 60 seconds, you'll hear the market minute.
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9: And good morning, Catherine. We've got a cautious tone in the morning markets. It's a holiday on Wall Street. Other global exchanges kind of hanging around break even, but going to see what transpires today in the peace talks between the U.S. and Iran, if they happen at all, with the discussions that the negotiations that were set to take place in Switzerland have now been delayed after overnight military activity between Israel and Hezbollah in Lebanon. That was one of the things that wasn't supposed to be happening under that 14-point memorandum of understanding signed by the U.S. and Iran earlier in the week. The price for oil, Brent crude, is near $80 a barrel. The price for U.S. West Texas Intermediate, up 58 cents. Electronically traded only today at 77.18. Still on pace for a drop of about 10% this week, but up by about 1% so far this morning. The Toronto stock market's coming off back-to-back money-losing sessions. The energy component of the market, one of the big drags on the TSX composite, which lost 155 points yesterday, 0.4%. In Tokyo earlier, the Nikkei did close at an all-time record high with an advance today of just a quarter of a percent, 196 points, but up to 71,200. And this week, the Tokyo stock market gained close to 8%. Stocks in the Eurozone are currently mixed. The Canadian dollar starts at 70.70. They exchange $1.41.5. That's the highest exchange rate we've seen for the Canadian dollar against the U.S. greenback in about 6 months. Bitcoin's down 500 at 62,500. Gold down $75 on the futures contract at 41.70 U.S. At the Business Center, I'm Mike Apple.
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0: Right now, downtown, it's sunny and 16 degrees. 680 News Radio is CFTR AM Toronto. 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
1: It's Friday, June 19th. Good morning. I'm Paul Cook.
0: I'm Catherine Jeté. Here's what's making news right now.
15: You can still feel the electricity from that match the morning after.
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17: Peel police are searching for a 46-year-old man accused of killing his elderly parents inside their Port Credit home.
18: 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We'll run down your options and check the forecast coming up.
19: Lots more to come on that emphatic win for Canada over in Vancouver yesterday, and the Blue Jays sweep away the Red Sox. Sports at 15.
9: A delay in the U.S.-Iran peace talks, sending the markets onto the sidelines. Wall Street closed for holiday. The Tokyo Nikkei closing at a record, and the Canadian dollar's at a six-month low. Business at 26.
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1: Rogers Xfinity Internet traffic and weather together on the ones, brought to you by Shoppers Drug Mart and the 680 Cruiser, Carrie Prunskis.
5: A busy drive on the westbound 401, getting slow from Whites to Port Union, Express and Collectors. You get a long break after that, but then it's busy from Keele in the Express and from the 400 in the Collectors to Dixon. At the 410 in the Express, right lane is still closed for construction, so that's causing a slowdown. And then on the westbound 401 ramp to Mavis, the right lane is blocked with a collision. Eastbound on the 401, backed up from south of Pearson to Keele, alternating Express and Collectors. From the traffic center, here's Craig Gear.
6: Oh, very slow to clear here is the construction on the QEW and the 427 southbound. On the express ramp to the QEW, they've almost wrapped this up. But delays from Burnham Thorpe Express approaching Dundas Collectors down to the QEW ramp on the South 427. Northbound, it's the crash at Burnham Thorpe in the Express. Delays from just past the QE Gardner Express and Collectors. And a crash on the West 403 as well at the 407, still here. Left lane block, tow truck finally arrived. Delays from Aaron Mills. 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
7: A breezy day today, but near seasonal with sun and cloud, a guaranteed high of 23. Those westerly winds gust to near 50 kilometers per hour through the morning and afternoon. We are clear tonight, a low near 14, and it's seasonal Saturday, the final full day of spring, 24 degrees with sun and cloud. Our guaranteed high today, 23.
0: Right now, downtown, it's sunny, 16 degrees. 680 News Time, 7:03.
1: This just into 680 News Radio. A man has been found with life-threatening injuries near Eglinton and Keele. Emergency crews were called to that area around 2 this morning. Paramedics believe the man is in his 30s.
0: Further details haven't been released, but stay with us for more on this developing story.
1: 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Breaking news from Mississauga this morning, where police are on the hunt for a man in his 40s, suspected of killing his own parents. 680's Carl Hanske's at the scene near here, Ontario, on Lakeshore, and joins us live. Carl.
20: Paul, it was inside this big, beautiful, well-kept home here on Briarwood Avenue in Port Credit where police were called out just after 7 last night for an assault and found a husband and wife in their 70s with severe trauma. Neighbors are shocked and saddened to hear both were pronounced dead.
28: Very good neighbors, very pleasant. I would see him outside cutting his grass. It's just shocking.
29: Good neighbors. They were quiet people.
20: Police quickly put out an alert saying the suspect they're looking for in this double murder is the elderly couple's 46-year-old son. This woman lives right across the street.
2: Frightening. So we have a lot of elderly people in the building. Scared for them.
20: A photo of 46-year-old Jordan Sanguin is posted on our City News website. I'm told police have dealt with him before, and he is considered armed and dangerous. If you see him, do not approach. Call 911. Reporting live in Port Credit, I'm Carl Hansky.
0: 680 News Time, 7:04. A celebration the likes of which this country has never seen. Canada has its first ever win at a men's World Cup, and it happened on home soil in front of tens of thousands of jubilant fans, including the Prime Minister. The decisive win sets up a pivotal game next week between Canada and Switzerland, but it didn't come without heartbreak for one key player. 680's Jamie Pulfer is here live with the memorable moments from last night and the path forward for the Reds. Jamie.
3: Yeah, Catherine, this was a 6-0 thrashing of Qatar, not only Canada's first ever victory at a World Cup, it actually doubles the number of goals this team had in its World Cup history coming into the match. Fans speaking to Maury Sherman with our music station, Kiss 92.5, after it all went down.
16: This moment, when I have kids, I'll be telling them. June 18, 2026, I'll remember this as the day Canada beat Qatar 6-0.
3: The Canadian coach, Jesse Marsh, calls this a seminal moment for anyone to understand there's soccer talent in this country, not just hockey, reiterated by Prime Minister Mark Carney in the locker room at BC Place post-match.
4: You showed a level of character that some people never achieve in their life. And you showed it when the entire country and a good part of the world is watching. And if they didn't watch, they will have watched.
3: And Jonathan David, the first CONCACAF player to score a hat trick in a men's World Cup game since 1930, currently tied with Lionel Messi for this tournament's golden boot lead. A dream game jolted by a nightmare injury. Midfielder Ismaël Koné suffering a broken leg in the second half. And the way the math works means Canada has 4 points after the win, ahead of Switzerland on goal difference, all but securing their place in the knockout stage ahead of their final group game against the Swiss in Vancouver on Wednesday. Reporting live, I'm Jamie Pulfer.
1: 680 News Time, 7:06. Toronto police are once again warning drone enthusiasts you can't fly over World Cup event sites in the city without facing the consequences. It comes after yet another drone was detected and intercepted just after 8 last night near Fort York and Fleet Streets. The operator was charged under the Canadian aviation regulations. Police are putting a reminder out that drones are not permitted near Toronto Stadium, the Fort York and Bentway Fan Fest, or any other official World Cup site in the city for the duration of the tournament, even on days when no game is being played.
0: This is 680 News Radio. It's a jam-packed weekend in the city with summer finally arriving on Sunday. 680's Scott Burnett is here live with your weekend need to know and whether the forecast will cooperate. Scott.
17: Yeah, Catherine, it's a weekend in Toronto, so there's lots of music. The Arkells completing their three-night Toronto tour stop with a show tonight at RBC Amphitheater. Toronto Jazz Fest also kicking off tonight in Yorkville and at venues right across the city. Details at torontojazz.com. Cooling off about to get easier as well. Toronto Outdoor Pools opening up on Saturday from 10 a.m. to 8 p.m. Weekday hours will be from 4 to 8 this week. They'll go full hours next Friday. And just in time, 680 weather specialist Denise Andriacci says we can finally say the S word this weekend.
7: Summer arrives on Sunday with near seasonal conditions, but Monday is cooler and rainy. So we are going to have to wait a little longer to really get into that summer heat and humidity.
17: Speaking of Sunday, what better way to commemorate Dad with free fishing for Father's Day when the province waives the need for a fishing license? If fishing isn't your thing, though, take him to the Yorkville Exotic Car Show that takes over parts of Bloor West and Bel Air on Sunday. Head to toronto.citynews.ca for a full rundown. Reporting live, I'm Scott Burnett.
1: 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Despite the big wins for Canada at the World Cup and the Blue Jays at Fenway, the Marlies couldn't continue the trend here at home. But a 680

0: Aktyamov will start Game 5 for sure. So no sweep, but the Marlies still just one win away from their second Calder Cup title. They'll face off tonight at Kola again. It goes at 7. I'm Virgesh Dave.
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4: Coming up in 60 seconds, traffic and weather together on the ones, including a crash on the northbound 427 at Burnham Thorpe.
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4: Rogers Xfinity Internet traffic and weather together on the ones, brought to you by Frank Leo and the 680 Cruiser, Carrie Prunskis.
9: Westbound on the 401, the construction is done at the 410 and the Express. Just watch out for a problem if you're taking the westbound 401 ramp to Mavis. A right lane is blocked with a collision. As for delays, busy West 401 from Whites to Port Union, Express and Collectors. Slows again around the 400, Express and Collectors to Dixon. But after that, those delays around the 410 have eased. Eastbound on the 401, busy from south of Pearson to Keele, alternately Express and Collectors. And seeing a delay on the eastbound 409 from approaching Martin Grove to the 401 ramps. From the traffic center, here's Craig Gear.
10: Construction all done on the southbound 427, and that was on the ramp to the QEW, so everything's been cleared, and you still have a delay from about south of Burnham Thorpe in the Express and Dundas in the Collectors down to the bottom. Northbound at Burnham Thorpe, it's a crash in the Express, and the two left lanes are still blocked here. Delays from the QB Gardner Express and from Dundas all the way up to Burnham Thorpe. So delays each way thanks to construction and a crash. Westbound QEW, everything seems to be gone underneath the 427. No delay anymore. Same with West Gardner, no delay as you approach the 427. Westbound 403, it's the crash delay from Erin Mills, still very slow all the way through to the crash scene at the 407 where the left lane's blocked. Southbound 404 DVP, it's just volume to report, approaching Shepherd to south of Lawrence. Southbound 400 as well. It's really empty. It's always empty on a Friday. Must be nice. But just a bit busy here as you join the 401 ramps, but that's about it. 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
11: Pleasant weather to start the weekend. We have a guaranteed high of 23 today and a mix of sun and cloud. It is a bit breezy, though. Winds are out of the west, nearing 50 kilometers per hour at times today. Mainly clear, 14 overnight. We're seasonal Saturday with sun and cloud, 24 degrees, and we officially welcome summer on Sunday with some sunshine and a high of 23. The guaranteed high today, 23 degrees.
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12: Hey, Catherine, good morning. Delays in the U.S.-Iran peace negotiations in Switzerland taking the price for oil higher this morning. Crude futures trading electronically as Wall Street's on holiday at $77.18 a barrel, up 58 cents or 0.75%. Global markets now holding steady, although earlier the Tokyo Nikkei did hit a record high, gaining another 0.25% to 71,250. Bay Street is coming in on a two-day losing skid, was down 155 points yesterday. Our Canadian dollar continues to slide, 70.69 cents US, down a tenth of a cent, 6-month low. Bitcoin this morning down 600.

0: 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At the Business Center, I'm Mike Uppold.
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1: Yes, it is Friday. Mix of sun and cloud on the way today for the GTA. Our guaranteed high, 23 degrees. Good morning. I'm Paul Cook.
2: I'm Catherine Jeté. Here are the top stories right now.
1: Red and white euphoria at the World Cup. Our Canadian men with their first ever win, a hat trick for one of their teammates, and a heartbreaking injury for another. The full story from Canada versus Qatar in Vancouver coming up in seconds in sports. Peel police searching this morning for a 46-year-old man they believe murdered his own parents last night at their Mississauga house at Lakeshore in here, Ontario. And we welcome summer this weekend and celebrate Dad with near seasonal sunshine for tomorrow and Sunday before cooler weather and rain move in on Monday. Your weekend need to know, including events, road closures, transit, and the forecast, posted at toronto.citynews.ca.
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6: All right. So, Paul, some big news from the Maple Leafs this morning. GM John Chayka already busy with another possible move after announcing that head coaching shakeup. Overnight reports from Sportsnet's Elliot Friedman have been confirmed. The Leafs signing and trading for Lightning defenseman Darren Radish today. He posted 22 goals and 70 points this past season. Both are career highs. We'll keep you posted with more on 680 News Radio all morning. Remaining on the ice, though, the Marlies couldn't lift the Calder Cup yesterday and pull off the sweep of the Wolves in the finals, going up 3-1 in the second, or rather into the third. Chicago storming back for the 4-3 OT win. So that's now a 3-1 series lead for Toronto going into Game 5 here at home. That's at 7. Well, absolute fireworks on the pitch for Canada's men's soccer team in Vancouver last night. They smoked Qatar with a 6-0 final, recording their first ever win at the World Cup as the group stage continues. Jonathan David doing what Lionel Messi did the other day, scoring a hat-trick as Canada also got contributions from Kyle Larin and Nathan Saliba. The dark spot was Ishmael Kone, leaving with a critical leg injury, though, breaking both his tibia and fibula. The squad, though, making history for their teammate, tallying the most goals ever by a CONCACAF team at the World Cup, becoming just the third country ever to put up six or more goals in their first ever win at the tournament. And it wasn't until late June the Blue Jays really turned things around last year, beginning to turn a corner around again right now. They're up, they swept Boston at Fenway 4-3. They'll go against the Cubs this afternoon at 2:20. Sports at 15 and 45 past every hour, anytime at sportsnet.ca.
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1: 6:08 News Time, 7:19. Talks to end the war in Iran are under pressure. The Swiss Foreign Ministry says U.S. Vice President J.D. Vance is no longer traveling to Switzerland for U.S.-Iran negotiations, and today's talks have been postponed. CNN's Nick Robertson reports.
11: J.D. Vance said there's logistical issues in play here that they're going to have to sort of pause their deployment here to Switzerland to get involved with the talks. The Iranians didn't make any noise at all, any statements about coming, neither. Was it at all clear that the mediators were going to come and join the talks yesterday? So even late yesterday, the situation seemed to be breaking down.
1: Vance claims Israeli strikes in Lebanon got in the way of the negotiations. At least 18 people were killed in southern Lebanon overnight, despite the U.S.-Iran agreement declaring an end to the conflict. The deal needs to be finalized within a 60-day period, and sources say the teams have been laying out secret proposals for implementing the 14-point agreement. Coming up in 60 seconds, traffic and weather together on the ones, including the all-important weekend forecast. 6:08 News Time, 7:20.
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2: A new problem. It's on the eastbound 401 at Dixon. The left lane is blocked, and this is due to a stalled vehicle. There's a tow truck on scene. A busy drive eastbound 401 from south of Pearson to about Keele. Alternating express and collectors. Slow on the eastbound 409 as you approach Martin Grove onto the 401 ramps. Westbound on the 401, busy from Whites to Port Union, Express and Collectors. Then it's slow from Keel, alternately Express and Collectors to Dixon. And just a minor problem on the ramp to Mavis. The right lane is blocked with a collision. From the traffic center, here's Craig Gear.
19: I've got a problem or two that have cleared away, and then a new one's popping up. So that's on the eastbound QEW approaching Dorval. Looks like the left lane's blocked with a crash, and delays from Bronte now to approaching Dorval. Thanks to traffic spotters at Star 680 for calling that one in. The rest of the QEW is moving well. The Gardner slow, Humber Bridge to east of Jamison. Westbound, Gardner's pretty all right. The QEW busy once again from the 427 to Dixie. We had construction at the bottom of the South 427 wrap up. Delay about south of Dundas and express to the QEW ramp and the Gardner ramp. It's heavier getting onto the QEW. Northbound 427, the crash at Burnham Thorpe in the Express North 427. That's all clear. Yay. Delays from the QE Gardner in the Express and Dundas in the Collectors up to Burnham Thorpe, but all the lanes have reopened. Westbound 403, the crash at the 407's gone as well. Delays from Aaron Mills. Make Dad's Day. Get 15% off all men's shirts at L.L. Bean. Give him quality that lasts. Offer ends June 21st. With the forecast, Denise Andriacci.
20: Near seasonal with sun and cloud today. Winds out of the west, gusts nearing 50 kilometers per hour. It's a pleasant start to the weekend. We are wrapping up the final days of spring. We're seasonal with sun and cloud for Saturday, highs near 24, and then officially welcome summer on Sunday. Sunny and near seasonal with a high of 23. It's cooler Monday, near 20, winds out of the east, and we have some wet weather Monday morning with some late day clearing expected. The guaranteed high today, 23 degrees.
2: Right now, downtown sunshine, 16 degrees. And because we did not miss the weather guarantee, the jackpot climbs to $9,000.
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1: 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A Canadian actor and comedian is slated to return in his iconic role in a classic Christmas movie. 680's Eva Frangiscato has the story.
2: Jim Carrey is in talks to once again play the mean one, Mr. Grinch.
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24: Loathe entirely.
2: According to The Hollywood Reporter, Carrey could go green again for a sequel to the hit movie How the Grinch Stole Christmas. Ron Howard is returning to direct it 26 years after the first. The untitled sequel is also set to have a script written by Alec Berg, Jeff Schaefer, and David Mandel, some of the funny men behind HBO's Curb Your Enthusiasm. How the Grinch Stole Christmas was the top-earning movie at the box office in 2000, and it won an Oscar for makeup and hairstyling. Turning Carrey into the Grinch took about 8 hours every day. There's no word yet on a production timeline for the sequel in development. I'm Eva Frangiscato.
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1: Now the Dynamic Market Minute with our senior business analyst, Mike Apple. What's going on, Mike?
28: Well, Paul, good morning. We've seen a substantial drop in the price for oil this week, down about 10% since Monday, and the resulting pullback in the price of the gas pumps here in the GTA, and actually pretty much across the board. The U.S., they're paying just below $4 per gallon again. But this morning, the price for oil is moving higher. It's back above $77, up by about a half of a percent. Now, it is a holiday on Wall Street, but we still have electronic trading on oil, and the market is reacting to a delay in the peace talks between the U.S. and Iran that were set for Switzerland today, but U.S. VP J.D. Vance is not going following overnight military activity between Iran, or the Israelis and Hezbollah-backed militants in Lebanon. And that was all part and parcel of that stopping before the Iranians would agree to the 14-point memorandum of understanding. So does this, again, cause issues for the Strait of Hormuz? Bloomberg's reporting that the Strait is not operational as of this moment, and up goes the price for oil as a result. Now, as I mentioned, the U.S. market is closed today for holiday, but Bay Street will look to, well, we'll see what happens. It has dropped 2 days in a row on the TSX, loss of 155 points Thursday. The NASDAQ was up by 500 points, and I am looking at U.S. stock futures for what's worth, down by about 100 points on the Dow so far this morning. Another big day for stocks in Tokyo. The Nikkei capped a week at a record high with the benchmark at 71,250, up 0.25% today, but up by almost 8% over the course of the week. And this was actually also a week where the Bank of Japan raised interest rates, its overnight lending rate, to 1%, the highest level in 31 years. The Frankfurt DAX index is currently up by 0.1%. The price for gold continues to drop. The U.S. dollar, very strong, and that is pressuring gold down $82 at $41.63. Our Canadian dollars at a six-month low at 70.69 cents U.S. At the Business Center, I'm Mike Apple.
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1: Right now, 16 degrees with sunshine, 680 News Time, 7:30.
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2: It's Friday, June 19th. Good morning. I'm Catherine Jeté.
1: I'm Paul Cook. Here's what's making news right now.
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5: Double murder in Port Credit. An elderly man and woman are assaulted and killed inside their home. The hunt now on for their 46-year-old son.
28: There is so much happening in the city this weekend. I'll do my best to fill you in, from live music, celebrating culture, celebrating dad, and of course, the start of summer.
6: So much more to come on Canada's first ever win at the World Cup. Just a statement over Qatar out west. And we've got more from the Blue Jays down at Fenway. Sports at 45.
28: Price for oil on pace for a weekly drop, but up in the Friday trade. Markets on Wall Street close for holiday. Bay Street comes in after a two-day slide. Business at 56.
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2: 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In the traffic cruiser, here's Carrie Prunskis.
7: Some problems on the 401 in both directions. On the eastbound 401 at Dixon, the left lane is blocked, and this is due to a stalled vehicle. There's a tow truck here as well. Delays eastbound 401 from south of Pearson to Keel, alternating express and collectors. And just a couple of minor issues on the westbound 401. On the ramp to Mavis, the right lane is blocked with a collision. And then on the ramp to Highway 25, the left lane is blocked because of a stalled vehicle. From the traffic center, here's Craig Gear.
19: Might have a new issue on the Toronto-bound QEW approaching the Burlington Skyway just on the climb up. Let me know if you see anything here at Star 680. I don't quite see. I see pixels. That's about it. I wish I had more resolution, but because it's busy here, and then the next camera, it's nice and empty as you get onto the Skyway properly. Delays from past Nikola Tesla to approaching the Burlington Skyway. The other collision approaching Dorval on the eastbound QEW is moved into the left shoulder. Awesome. Delays from Bronte. 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
20: A breezy day today, but near seasonal with sun and cloud, a guaranteed high of 23. Those westerly winds gust to near 50 kilometers per hour through the morning and afternoon. We are clear tonight, a low near 14, and it's seasonal Saturday, the final full day of spring, 24 degrees with sun and cloud. Our guaranteed high today, 23.
1: Right now, 16 degrees with sunshine, 680 News Time, 7:32.
2: It's a moment that will be remembered for generations. Canada's first ever men's FIFA World Cup victory. And it was emphatic. Tens of thousands of fans, most of them sporting red, including the Prime Minister, witnessed firsthand Canada's 6-0 domination of Qatar.
1: But the euphoric win also came with a poignant loss. 680's Jamie Pulver is here live. Jamie.
20: Yeah, Paul, by the final whistle at BC Place, Canada secured its first men's World Cup win, 6-0 over Qatar, and striker Jonathan David became the first player on a host nation's team to score a World Cup hat trick since 1966, the first CONCACAF player in almost a century,
2: and tying Messi for this tournament's Golden Boot lead. Fans were actually vibrating as they spoke to Maury Sherman with our music station, Kiss 92.5.
4: That was incredible. This is the best football game I've seen this World Cup. Canada was brilliant. We loved the match.
8: This is so good for the country. Inspire all the kids in the country to play soccer.
2: A victory despite Ismaël Koné suffering a broken leg in the second half. A big blow to the Canadian midfield. Prime Minister Mark Carney addressing that in the locker room after the match.
9: By acknowledging what you're all feeling, I think, and the nation's feeling, you know, the terrible injury of Ismaël. It's in moments like that that you see character.
2: Now, Canada becoming the first team outside Europe and South America to score five or more goals in a single match at the tournament. Now we look ahead to the next one. Wednesday against the Swiss in Vancouver, Canada can win the group and hit the knockout round with just a draw. Reporting live, I'm Jamie Pulfer.
10: 6:30 News Time, 7:34. Happening now, a lot of buzz in Leafland with the team announcing the signing of one of the NHL's top pending free agents. 6:30's Rajesh Dave has the latest.
6: A blockbuster sign and trade for the Maple Leafs to begin the day. The Leafs acquiring defenseman Darren Radish from the Lightning for a draft pick and signing him to a massive 8-year contract for more than $8 million a season. That lucrative payday makes Radish one of the highest paid blue liners after never having earned more than $975,000 in any previous season. He had a breakthrough campaign, though, this past year, recording 22 goals and 70 points, which ranked sixth in the NHL amongst defensemen. So this is now GM John Chyka's second shakeup to the blue line this week after adding Emil Andre from the Flyers. The Leafs also hold that number one overall pick in next week's entry draft. I'm Virgesh Dave.
1: Breaking news this morning from Mississauga, where Peel police are searching for a man they say is connected to the deaths last night of his own parents. 680's Carl Hansky joins us live from the scene, a house at Lakeshore in Huron, Ontario. Carl.
11: Yeah, Paul, Peel police have this big, beautiful, and immaculately kept home taped off here on Briarwood Avenue, where officers responding to an assault call just after 7 last night found a husband and wife in their 70s with traumatic injuries. Neighbors are horrified to hear both were pronounced dead.
12: It's going to really affect the community because it's a pretty close-knit community, and this family's been here for a long time. Great people. They had sons. The father was some type of tradesman, working all the time. Great people.
11: The neighborhood's now on the lookout for the alleged killer, the couple's 46-year-old son, considered armed and dangerous.
13: I have a camera at my front door. Very disturbing.
14: It's terrifying because we can't have him roaming around here anymore.
11: A photo of 46-year-old Jordan Sanguin is posted on our City News website. Take a look. I'm told he is known to police. Reporting live in Port Credit, I'm Carl Hansky.
10: 6:30 News Time, 7:36. Breaking news now from Eglinton and Kiel, where paramedics say a man in his 30s has been rushed to hospital after he was found in critical condition. They were called to the area of Eglinton and Yarrow Road around 2 this morning. It's not clear how the man was hurt.
1: 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Doug Ford has reportedly received a legal letter from a polling firm after calling one of its surveys fake. Global News reports that Angus Reid sent the letter to the Premier, demanding he retract his statements, criticizing a public opinion poll showing his approval rating at a record low. Ford made the comments at an unrelated event in Thunder Bay, suggesting the poll had been based on the views of opposition politicians. Angus Reid immediately issued a statement standing by its research, saying Ford did not express a problem when the poll results were positive. The president of the polling firm confirms to Global News that the letter exists and he stands by their work. The Premier's office has not yet commented.
10: This is 6:30 News Radio. Festivals, Father's Day events, a charity run, and more taking place in Toronto this weekend, in addition to all the World Cup watch parties. 6:30's Scott Burnett has your weekend preview as we get ready to welcome summer.
28: The 39th Annual Toronto Jazz Festival gets underway today in Yorkville, with performances happening right across the city. That runs until next Sunday. Also today at 4 is the start of the Toronto Beaches Ribbon Beer Festival at Woodbine Park until Sunday. Tomorrow's a busy one, the Indigenous Arts Festival taking over Bidashige Park in the Portlands with music, dance, and culinary experiences. Also on Saturday, roads around Queen's Park will be closed from 6 a.m. to 1 p.m. for the Journey to Conquer Cancer. Sunday night...
21: Life is too short.
1: The Strokes in town at RBC Amphitheater. Sunday is also the first day of summer, and weather specialist Denise Andriacci says it will be around seasonal to celebrate Father's Day.
20: This weekend, we have local pools opening across the GTA, and it is going to be a pretty pleasant weekend. We're expecting dry, sunny conditions.
1: For a full list of things to do, head to toronto.citynews.ca. I'm Scott Burnett.
15: Also something to do, the Premier will be in Scarborough this evening. Doug Ford says his annual Ford Fest is happening at Thompson Memorial Park.
16: We have free hot dogs, hamburgers, halal burgers, veggie burgers, amusement rides, and live music. 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
15: It all starts at 5 and runs until 9 tonight.
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2: Still to come on 680 News Radio, a stalled vehicle eastbound 401 at Dixon. You'll hear traffic and weather together.
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2: 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From the 680 News Radio Cruiser, here's Carrie Prunskis.
7: Watch out for this stalled vehicle. It's on the eastbound 401 at Dixon. Left lane is closed. There is a tow truck on scene. Looks like they've put out some traffic cones around this issue. It's a slow go on the eastbound 401 from south of Pearson to Keel, alternating express and collectors. Westbound 401, busy from the 412 to Salem, then slow from White's to Port Union, express and collectors. Another delay from Kennedy and the collectors to the DVP ramp. And then it's slow from the 404 to Bayview Express and from Dufferin, alternately express and collectors to Dixon. A couple of issues on the West 401 on the ramp to Mavis. The right lane is blocked with the collision. And then on the ramp to Highway 25, left lane is blocked with a stalled vehicle, but no delays there. From the traffic center, here's Craig Gear.
19: Looks like whatever was on the Burlington Skyway Toronto bound has cleared away. I did notice the MTO with a blocker truck or two leaving the scene. Delays from past Nikola Tesla to approaching the Burlington Skyway. Don't know what it was. Doesn't matter. It's gone now. But you've got this delay. And then eastbound QBW approaching Dorval into the left shoulder is where I'm seeing this crash. So OPP are here. So this is jamming up the drive still from Bronte to approaching Dorval. No live lanes blocked, but a few vehicles to clear. Flatbeds on scene, but OPP there and a visual distraction. Southbound 404 DVP, slow approaching Shepherd to south of Lawrence. Northbound delays north of Don Mills to approaching York Mills. Southbound 427, a bit slow still from Dundas, mostly express lane delays to the Kiwi ramp. Obviously, it's slow to get onto the Gardner ramp as well, but QEW is where most people are headed, so westbound. Eastbound on the Gardner, slow between Parklawn and east of Jamison. Westbound's nice and empty. The QEW west is slow, 427 to here, Ontario, and 4 drive to Trafalgar. 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Offer ends July 6th. With the forecast, Denise Andriacci.
20: Pleasant weather to start the weekend. We have a guaranteed high of 23 today and a mix of sun and cloud. It is a bit breezy, though. Winds are out of the west, nearing 50 kilometers per hour at times today. Mainly clear, 14 overnight. We're seasonal Saturday with sun and cloud, 24 degrees. And we officially welcome summer on Sunday with some sunshine and a high of 23. The guaranteed high today, 23 degrees.
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2: The federal government's previous tax on luxury items showed a big windfall for Revenue Canada before being scaled back, with the government claiming it was too expensive to administer.
1: Mike Keppel reports from the 680 Business Center.
28: The luxury tax on expensive cars, planes, and boats that was brought in by the Trudeau government back in 2022 yielded more than $900 million in government revenue before it was scaled back on concerns about the negative effect on manufacturers. The Canadian Press reports the tax on price items generated nearly $390 million a year, which was more than double the forecast from the Parliamentary Budget Office. Backers of the tax said the windfall amounts to an unexpected success that vindicated the full levy and showed that wealthy individuals were more than willing to spend on big-ticket items. Critics had argued that parts of the tax had hurt key industries by discouraging purchases and cost too much to enforce. Bombardier CEO Eric Martel said last fall the tax had prevented more than a half dozen sales of its business jets. The Carney federal budget last fall eliminated the tax on yachts and planes, but kept the tax on luxury cars. At the Business Center, I'm Mike Eppel.
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2: Sunshine, 16 degrees in downtown Toronto. Good morning. I'm Catherine Jeté.
1: I'm Paul Cook. Here are the top stories this Friday morning.
2: No, it wasn't a dream. Canadians are pinching themselves after our men's soccer team claimed its first ever victory last night in Vancouver, dominating Qatar 6-0 at the World Cup, despite a serious injury to midfielder Ismael Kone. Murder investigations underway in Mississauga, where an elderly couple was killed at a home near Here, Ontario and Lakeshore. The suspect, still at large, is the couple's 46-year-old son. And it's a big weekend in the city, multiple festivals, Father's Day, and the first day of summer on Sunday. The forecast looking picture perfect with sun and cloud both days, highs in the low 20s.
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2: From Sportsnet 590 The Fan, Rajesh Dave is here. Rajesh, some big news from the Leafs this morning.
28: Yeah, that's right, Catherine. Leafs GM John Chyka making a morning splash, acquiring defenseman Darren Radish from the Lightning in a sign-and-trade that sends a draft pick the other way. So Radish set to earn more than $8 million per season now, coming off a standout year with Tampa, where he registered 22 goals and 70 points. That puts him among the NHL's top 10 blue liners. And staying with hockey, a tough loss for the Marlies here at home last night, up 3-0 to none in the Calder Cup Finals. They led 3-1 at one point, but were stunned by the Wolves in overtime with a 4-3 loss. But another chance today. Game 5 at Kola is at 7. Well, Canada putting on a dominant display at the World Cup yesterday. An electric win over Qatar to make history with their first ever win at the tournament. Jonathan David with the hat-trick. Kyle Larin and Nathan Saliba finding the back of the net as well, as Canada took apart Qatar with a 6-0 final. That's the largest ever goal differential in a game by a host country ever. Other fun stats. Canada is now the first CONCACAF team to
5: score 6 goals in a men's World Cup and the first non-European and non-South American country to score 5 or more at the tournament. Next up, they've got Switzerland on Wednesday. And the Blue Jays going 3-for-3 in Boston yesterday with a clutch 4-3 win over the Red Sox, completing the sweep and remaining in wild card position. They're bouncing over to Chicago to take on the Cubs this afternoon at 2:20. 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
10: 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The U.S. push to start high-stakes peace talks with Iran has hit a snag. Vice President J.D. Vance was set to fly to Switzerland for negotiations with his Iranian counterparts, but the trip has been postponed abruptly. CNN's Nick Robertson is in Switzerland with the questions still remaining.
12: There is plenty to talk about. That's what the memorandum of understanding is all about. There's plenty there to discuss. Are we going to see a continuing easing of the situation in the Strait of Hormuz? Again, that's very high up in the agreement. Are we going to continue to see the waivers for Iran to be able to sell its energy products on global markets? That's very important to Iran. There are many ways to measure the sort of progress of the implementation of the memorandum of understanding. But of course, those talks about the thornier issues, the nuclear issues, the hard part to get to. And if it's hard because you can't get over the first hurdle because there isn't a full ceasefire that all sides agree to, that is going to dog and make the smooth running of this talks process difficult.
10: Iran reportedly delayed sending its delegation due to Israeli airstrikes overnight in Lebanon. The White House says the logistics of these negotiations have never been simple or predictable. 680 News Time, 7:50.
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10: 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Traffic and weather together on the ones, brought to you by Princess Margaret Cottage Lottery. In the traffic cruiser, here's Carrie Prunskis.
7: Well, there's still a problem on the eastbound 401 at Dixon. The left lane is blocked because of a stalled vehicle. Looks like it should clear soon. It's a motorcycle on top of a flatbed tow. And I just saw the tow truck operator pick up all of the traffic cones around the vehicles here and get back inside that tow truck. So hopefully they're going to leave soon. It's busy on the eastbound 401 from Dixie in the collectors to the 427 ramps. And then a slow go from the 427 past that Dixon problem to Keele, alternating express and collectors. Westbound 401, the problem on the ramp to Mavis is gone, but on the ramp to Highway 25, left lane is still blocked because of a stalled vehicle. From the traffic center, here's Craig Gear.
19: Some problems going on, like eastbound QEW approaching Dorval. In the left shoulder, we had a crash, and it's just clearing away now. Delays approaching the Skyway to about North Shore, and then Bronte to approaching Dorval, but that issue is all gone. So we'll see what happens with the delay. Once you get far farther past that. It's pretty empty still on the QEW. The Gardner fills in from Parkland to east to Jamison. Now, westbound, it's a stalled vehicle approaching Islington. It's in the express right in the center lane. Toronto Transportation have been here and behind it for who knows how long, but I had to call them to figure out what was going on here anyway. Delays Humber Bridge to approaching Islington, and then QEW west is slow, 427 to here, Ontario, and 4 drive to Trafalgar. We had an issue on the eastbound 403 past here, Ontario. Stalled vehicle clear out. Delays from approaching Mavis. The Princess Margaret Cottage Lottery VIP deadline is midnight tonight. Just 17 hours left to win a Mazda MX-5 and trip to Croatia, or 75K. PrincessMargaretLotto.com. Play responsibly. With the forecast, Denise Andriacci.
20: Pleasant weather to start the weekend. We have a guaranteed high of 23 today and a mix of sun and cloud. It is a bit breezy, though. Winds are out of the west, nearing 50 kilometers per hour at times today. Mainly clear, 14 overnight. We're seasonal Saturday with sun and cloud, 24 degrees. And we officially welcome summer on Sunday with some sunshine and a high of 23. The guaranteed high today, 23 degrees.
10: Coming up at 8 o'clock, the search continues in Mississauga for a man accused of killing his elderly parents. 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
11: Gavin McKenna and Ivar Stenberg lead an elite NHL draft class.
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14: This is the sound of everything Maya owns. It fits in a bag that's seen better days. But listen closer. Maya came to Covenant House when she had nowhere else to go. Here, she isn't lost, troubled, or broken. She's a poet and a dreamer, determined to make sure her little brother never has to call a park bench home. Covenant House, home of the unbreakable.
10: An update now from Toronto Police on a situation near Keelan Eglinton. A man in his 30s who was found injured there has died. Police were called to the area around 2 this morning. It's not clear yet how the man was hurt. Investigators are now treating this as suspicious. This is 680 News Radio. Woody and Buzz back on the big screen this weekend. Our Eva Fragiscatos has a look at some of the new movies hitting theaters.
16: Toy Story, the Academy Award-winning franchise featuring the voices of Tom Hanks, Tim Allen, and Joan Cusack, is back in theaters today with its 5th installment.
17: Is it as bad out there for toys as they say it is?
22: We're finding more abandoned toys each day.
23: We're down!
17: Tex invaded our house, too.
16: Toy Story 5 also features a new song by Taylor Swift, Deadline. Line reports the movie is tracking to open with an estimated $150 million in North America, while Box Office Pro says it could open higher at $175 million.
26: This world cares only about blood, and blood is all that we're given in return.
16: Also out today, The Death of Robin Hood, starring Hugh Jackman as an aged, battle-worn Robin Hood, and horror sci-fi flick Leviticus. I'm Eva Fragiscatos.
10: Coming up in 60 seconds, Tokyo stocks wrap up a week for big gains for investors, and the price for oil is climbing with a delay in the peace talks. You'll hear the market minute.
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10: Right now, it's time for the Dynamic Market Minute. Let's go live to our Mike Apple.
0: And Catherine, good morning. It's a fairly quiet morning, actually, on the markets with Wall Street closed for the Juneteenth holiday. The global exchanges are open for business. Tokyo's Nikkei capped the trading day at an all-time record high, a week that saw the Nikkei, the Japan benchmark, jump 8% over 5 days. And that even happened during a week when Japan's central bank was raising its benchmark interest rate to 1%, the highest level in 31 years. Price for oil this morning is now holding steady at $76.68. It's electronically traded only, on pace for a 10% plus slide since Monday. Steady this morning as investors kind of wait to see what's happening with the U.S.-Iran peace talks. Those that in-person signing of the U.S.-Iran agreement, which was supposed to happen in Switzerland to kick off 60 days of negotiations for a larger peace deal, has now been canceled or postponed. And some questions whether or not the Strait of Hormuz is actually up in operation. The Canadian dollar right now, it's 70.67 cents U.S. That's a six-month low for the loon. The price for gold also testing a multi-month low this morning, down $74 at 41.71. This is all because the U.S. dollar has gone up big time this week, with the U.S. central bank signaling a more hawkish tone on interest rate policy. Bitcoin this morning, down $500 at $62,500. At the Business Center, I'm Mike Uppel.
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10: Right now, downtown sunshine, 16 degrees. 680 News Radio is CFTR AM Toronto. 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
15: It's Friday, June 19th. Good morning. I'm Paul Cook.
10: I'm Catherine Jeté. Here's what's making news right now.
16: BC plays a battlefield, ending with Canada's first ever World Cup win.
4: This is what football is all about.
16: But the quashing of Qatar came at a price, the loss of a key player.
5: An elderly couple is murdered inside their home in Port Credit. Peel Police now looking for their 46-year-old son.
15: A man in his 30s has died after being found earlier injured near Keele and Eglinton. Police are treating the death as suspicious.
6: You'll be able to make a splash this weekend as public pools open up tomorrow and summer finally arrives on Father's Day Sunday. Plenty to do to keep Dad happy. I'll have a rundown straight ahead.
8: More to come on Canada's historic win over in Vancouver yesterday on the pitch. The Leafs stacking up on their blue line and the Blue Jays beat Boston again. Sports at 15.
0: A delay of the U.S.-Iran peace talks setting the price for oil higher. The markets on Wall Street closed for a holiday. 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So too is the Canadian dollar. Business at 26.
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15: Rogers Xfinity Internet traffic and weather together on the ones. 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Carrie Prunskis.
7: We just had a brief problem on the westbound 401 west of Yonge and the Express. Stalled vehicle taken away. Delays in the area from about Victoria Park to Yonge, alternating Express and Collectors. And that issue on the westbound 401 ramp to Highway 25 has cleared. Also on the eastbound 401, the stalled vehicle at Dixon is gone. But delays eastbound 401 from Dixie and the Collectors to the 427 ramps. Then it's slow from the 427 to the 400 Express and to Keele and the Collectors. From the Traffic Center, here's Craig Gear.
9: New problem, northbound 410 at Clark in the right lane. So just watch out for that. Southbound on the 410, it's slow with some volume from Sandalwood to Queens. Not too bad. Westbound Gardner approaching Islington in the center lane in the express. It's a stalled vehicle. Delays heavy approaching Humber Bridge. And it's busy on the eastbound from about Park Lawn to east of Jameson. 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
11: 23 is the guaranteed high today. It's near seasonal with sun and cloud. A pretty pleasant start to the weekend, but it's windy out there today. Gusts out of the west nearing 50 kilometers per hour. We're clear tonight, 14. It's a sunny seasonal day for Saturday, highs near 24. Our guaranteed high today, 23 degrees.
10: Right now, downtown sunshine, 18 degrees. 680 News Time, 803.
15: This real life? Footy fans across the country still buzzing the morning after watching our boys achieve something no other Canadian men's team has done before, win at the World Cup. And they did it in epic fashion, scoring a half dozen goals in front of an ecstatic home crowd in Vancouver.
10: But the historic win came at a high price for one key player. 680's Jamie Pulfer joins us live with the key moments from the match. Jamie.
16: Yeah, Catherine, they say love is a battlefield, and so was BC Place, a match with so many storylines and an epic ending that has changed the Canadian sporting landscape. 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
12: This is what football is all about. Canada hasn't had this football culture for so long, but now it's time.
13: People say Canada's not a soccer nation, man. That's a load of crap. We just showed it here, man.
16: A 6-0 quashing of Qatar that came at a price. Ishmael Kone suffering a broken leg, a devastating loss for the Canadian midfield. But the team still took its first ever World Cup win. In the locker room after the match, Prime Minister Mark Carney telling the players they achieved a level of character that some will never achieve.
14: We didn't just break the CONCACAF record and a bunch of records and 32 attempts on goal, 10 hit the goal, 19 corners, one corner, dominate 70%+.
16: And that hat trick by Jonathan David ties Lionel Messi for the Golden Boot lead in this tournament. Canada now has one foot in the round of 32 with a draw against Switzerland next week, enough to win their group. It would also mean playing their first knockout game on home soil in Vancouver. Reporting live, I'm Jamie Pulfer.
15: 16 News Time, 8:05, happening now. Leafs Nation socials filling with reaction this morning to the team's latest acquisition. The Maple Leafs are stacking up their blue line before the NHL draft, it seems. 680's Virgesh Dave says they made a deal for one of the league's biggest free agents.
18: Just days after that head coach announcement and a deal with the Flyers for Emil Andre, Samuel Ersson, and a pick, the Leafs are adding to their D-core today by scooping up Darren Radish from the Lightning for a draft pick as part of a sign-and-trade that'll pay him north of $8 million per season. That adds up to make Radish one of the highest-paid blue liners in the league after making less than $1 million per year up until now. He's coming off a standout season with the Bolts, putting up 22 goals and 70 points, ranking 7th amongst defensemen league-wide. Prior to signing Radish, the Leafs had $27 million in cap space and were projected to be one of the most aggressive teams in Chyka's first offseason at the helm. The Leafs also hold that first overall pick in next week's NHL entry draft in Buffalo. I'm Virgesh Dave.
10: 680 News Time, 8:06. Breaking news from the Port Credit area, where what began as a disturbance call at a home is now a double homicide investigation. Two seniors were killed last evening. The suspect still at large is their adult son. 680's Carl Hansky's at the scene near Hurontario Ontario and Lakeshore and joins us live. Carl.
5: Peel Police have this big, beautiful, and immaculately kept home taped off here on Briarwood Avenue, where officers responding to an assault call just after 7 last night found a husband and wife in their 70s with traumatic injuries. Neighbors are horrified to hear both were pronounced dead.
19: It's going to really affect the community because it's a pretty close-knit community, and this family's been here for a long time. Great people. They had sons. The father was some type of tradesman, working all the time. Great people.
5: The neighborhood's now on the lookout for the alleged killer, the couple's 46-year-old son, considered armed and dangerous.
17: I have a camera at my front door. Very disturbing.
20: It's terrifying because we can't have him roaming around here anymore.
5: A photo of 46-year-old Jordan Sangwin is posted on our City News website. Take a look. I'm told he is known to police. In Port Credit, I'm Carl Hanske.
15: Breaking news from the city's West End. A man's dead after he was found with critical injuries overnight. Emergency crews called the Keel and Eglinton area around 2 this morning. Police say the man was found unresponsive and later died in hospital. They're treating the death as suspicious. The investigation is ongoing.
10: You're listening to 680 News Radio. Summer arrives this Father's Day Sunday. And as we hear from 680's Scott Burnett, it won't be difficult to keep Dad entertained with countless events taking over Toronto this weekend.
6: Tonight at Massey Hall, it's an acoustic evening with Trey Anastasio from Fish, RBC Amphitheater playing host to the Arkells, and Toronto Jazz Fest kicks off a week of tunes at venues right across town. You'll finally be able to make a splash tomorrow in an effort to keep cool when Toronto public pools open for the season. Meantime, a stretch of Yonge Street will be closed off just south of Eglinton Saturday from 8 a.m. to midnight for the Araya on Yonge Brazilian Street Festival. Sunday, summer finally arrives, but weather specialist Denise Andreacci, will it actually feel like summer?
11: It is going to be swim weather, beach weather this weekend. Temperatures are not too hot, but we are near seasonal with expected temps between 23 and 25 degrees.
6: So no excuses, plenty of options to spoil Dad this Father's Day Sunday. Your weekend rundown at Toronto.citynews.ca. I'm Scott Burnett.
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3: Rogers Xfinity Internet traffic and weather together on the ones brought to you by Diamond and Diamond Lawyers. In the 680 Cruiser, Carrie Prunskis.
2: A new problem on the 401 westbound. It's approaching Whites and the Collectors. Right lane is blocked because of a collision. Busy on the westbound 401 from the 412 to Salem, then slow approaching Whites to Port Union, Express and Collectors. Traffic drags again from Bayview to Avenue and the Collectors, and then slow from Dufferin and the Express and from the 400 and the Collectors to Dixon. Eastbound on the 401, busy from south of Pearson to Keel, alternating Express and Collectors, and a slow go on the eastbound 409 from Martin Grove to the 401 ramps. From the traffic center, here's Craig Gear.
4: Northbound on the 404 DVP combo, it's slow Don Mills up to York Mills, and then watch out for a dump truck here in the right shoulder approaching Elgin Mills, and maybe deposited some metal in some lanes, so heads up there approaching Elgin Mills. Southbound delays approaching Shepherd to south of Lawrence, and then you get onto the westbound Gardner. It starts to slow from approaching Humber Bridge to approaching Islington, where the center lane still with a stalled vehicle in it. Toronto Transportation there as well. Delays approaching Humber Bridge to approaching Islington, and then slow on the QEW West 427 to past here, Ontario, and then from Ford Drive to Trafalgar. If insurance companies have high-priced lawyers fighting for them, who's fighting for you? 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With the forecast, Denise Andriachi.
5: Pleasant weather to start the weekend. We have a guaranteed high of 23 today and a mix of sun and cloud. It is a bit breezy, though. Winds are out of the west, nearing 50 kilometers per hour at times today. Mainly clear, 14 overnight. We're seasonal Saturday with sun and cloud, 24 degrees, and we officially welcome summer on Sunday with some sunshine and a high of 23. The guaranteed high today, 23 degrees.
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3: Premier Doug Ford is facing demands that he retract comments he made earlier this week about a public opinion poll which showed he was the least approved provincial leader in the country.
2: Our Mike Apple reports from the 680 Business Center.
6: The Angus Reid Institute wants the Premier to correct the record after Ford had called the survey results fake and biased toward Liberal and NDP respondents. The quarterly cross-country temperature check showed Ford's approval rating had dropped to 21% support, showing him at the lowest level among the other premiers. Ford claimed the Angus Reid survey only polled the NDP and Liberal caucus, then went on to question the polling firm's methodology. Global News reports Angus Reid immediately issued a statement saying it stood by its research and noted the Premier did not previously express any problem with its polling when it showed positive results earlier in his mandate. Angus Reid President Shachi Curl confirms to Global the existence of a legal letter sent to the Premier demanding a retraction of his claims. A separate poll by Liaison Strategy shows the leaderless Liberals now leading Ford's PCs 38% to 35%, with the NDP at 22%. At the Business Center, I'm Mike Apple.
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2: A couple of four-legged friends have been hired to keep Canada geese away from the official FIFA practice field in Etobicoke. 680 News Time, 8:13.
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3: Yes, it is Friday. Mix of sun and cloud on the way today for the GTA. Our guaranteed high, 23 degrees. Good morning.

0: I'm Paul Cook.
1: I'm Catherine Jeté. Here are the top stories right now.
0: Canada makes World Cup history with a record-breaking night in Vancouver where the men's team earns its first ever win in the tournament. The full game story, including the heartbreaking injury along with the joy, coming up in sports in seconds. Peel police searching for a 46-year-old Mississauga man accused in the death of his own parents after a disturbance at a house on Hurontario Street and Lakeshore East. And summer officially arrives this weekend with World Cup action, festivals, Father's Day, and mostly seasonal weather ahead. Everything you need to know, including events, road closures, transit, and the forecast, all posted at toronto.citynews.ca.
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2: All right, Paul, Leafs GM John Chyka with a bit of a blockbuster sign and trade this morning, making another addition to the D-Corp before the NHL draft next week. After overnight reports from Sportsnet's Elliot Friedman, The Athletic confirming the Leafs have acquired blue liner Darren Radish from the Lightning, part of a sign and trade today that sends a draft pick the other way. So Radish now set to earn more than $8 million per season on the 8-year deal after making less than $1 million per year until now. And he's coming off a stellar year with Tampa, 22 goals and 70 points, putting him seventh amongst all blue liners in the league. Staying with hockey, a tough loss for the Marlies here at home, up 3-0 in the Calder Cup Finals and up 3-1 going into the final period. They were stunned by Chicago, who roared back with a 4-3 OT win, but still another shot tonight at home. Game 5's at Cola, that's at 7 o'clock. Well, history in Vancouver last night for Canada at the World Cup. Jonathan David with the hat trick, the red and white stunning Qatar and the world. Canada picking up an emphatic 6-0 win for their first ever win at the tournament. Also makes them the first CONCACAF team ever to score 6 goals at a men's World Cup. Kyle Larin connecting as well, along with Nathan Saliba. The gut punch for the Canadians, though, a serious leg injury to Ishmael Kone. He had to leave with a broken fibula and tibia. His teammates, though, rallying for him, slamming the door on Qatar with the largest goal differential ever by a host country at the tournament. So Canada is now at 1 win and 1 draw, and 1 more draw or better would send them right through to the next round. The other games yesterday, Czechia drew South Africa 1-1. Switzerland hammered Bosnia and Herzegovina 4-1, and Mexico pulled off the 1-0 win over South Korea. So with that, the Mexicans are the first ones through to the knockout stage. The Blue Jays getting some big help from Vladdy Guerrero Jr. off the top in Boston yesterday, snapping the 24-game drought with a solo shot in his first appearance at the plate. Brandon Valenzuela with the go-ahead RBI double as Toronto swept Boston with a 4-3 final. The Jays still holding on to a playoff spot. They're getting ready for the Cubs this afternoon at 2:20. Sports at 15 and 45 past every hour, anytime at Sportsnet.
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0: A trip to Switzerland to discuss the U.S.-Iran peace agreement has been postponed. The Swiss foreign minister says Vice President J.D. Vance will no longer make the trip. Vance says Israeli strikes on Lebanon overnight got in the way of the negotiations. BBC reporter Karine Torbe is in southern Lebanon.
7: It comes on a day where people were very hopeful that what has been agreed between the Iranians and the Americans could materialize in some sort of kind of reduction or stopping termination of the war here in South Lebanon. But instead, it's another elusive ceasefire. And what is happening here is actually what caused the talks that were expected to happen today in Switzerland to be suspended.
0: A statement, the White House noted the logistics of these negotiations have never been simple or predictable. A new date for the talks has not been revealed. An iconic neighborhood getting a makeover this summer. The city's Church Street pedestrian-only pilot project will go into effect later today, making a stretch of road completely car-free. City's Leah Johansson is there.
8: The closure will stretch about 2 blocks of Church Street, and they will be closed to vehicles for 2 months. And the aim is to make, you know, Toronto a more walkable city. Councillor Chris Moyes says the project is inspired by other cities.
9: I think it will bring more people to the area. I mean, again, we've looked at other jurisdictions that have actually had street closures. For example, St. Catherine Street in Montreal. And they've told me they've seen an increase in businesses by 83%.
8: And of course, this is the first time the city will be trying a pilot project like this. So of course, you know, there are some concerns with traffic, even though, you know, experts say it shouldn't impact the drive too much.
0: Side streets, including Maitland, will remain open. City staff will be collecting data and community feedback throughout the summer, and we'll have a formal debrief planned in November to go over the project.
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0: Rogers Xfinity Internet traffic and weather together on the ones brought to you by the Princess Margaret Cottage Lottery and the 680 Cruiser, Carrie Prunskis.
1: Westbound on the 401, approaching White's and the Collectors. The right lane is blocked because of a collision. That's just as you're going into this long-term lane realignment for construction. So a slow go, westbound 401, busy from the 412 to Salem. Another delay from Liverpool through to Port Union, Express and Collectors. Gets busy from Bayview to Avenue and the Collectors. And then slow approaching Keel, alternating Express and Collectors to Dixon. I'm not aware of any problems on the eastbound 401, but it is busy from south of Pearson to about Keel, alternating Express and Collectors. From the traffic center, here's Craig Gear.
15: I've got a delay or two, like a southbound 404 DVP through Major Mac and then Finch to south of Lawrence. A westbound Gardner slows approaching Humber Bridge to Islington, where it's a stalled vehicle that caused this one. It's in the Express. It's just after it splits into Express or Collectors, and it's right in the middle lane. So awkward. And then busy on the QEW westbound, 427 to past here, Ontario, and Ford Ride to Trafalgar. Toronto bound QEW busy a bit, approaching the Skyway to Fairview, and then very on and off from Burloak to Third Line. It's a really nice drive. Nice this morning for the eastbound QBW and the eastbound Gardner slow park line to pass Jameson. The Princess Margaret Cottage Lottery VIP deadline is midnight tonight. Just 16 hours left to win a Mazda MX-5 and trip to Croatia or 75K. PrincessMargaretLotto.com. Play responsibly. With the forecast, Denise Andriacci.
16: A mix of sun and cloud for the afternoon. Gusty west winds today nearing 50 kilometers per hour. Clear tonight, 14 for a low. Seasonal Saturday with sun and cloud, highs near 24, a light wind out of the west. And it's sunny and almost seasonal to welcome summer on Sunday officially with a high near 23. The guaranteed high today, 23 degrees.
1: Right now, downtown, it's sunny, 18 degrees, and because we did not miss the weather guarantee, the jackpot climbs to $9,000.
0: Coming up at 8:30, a night Canada will never forget. Our men's soccer team making World Cup history with its 6-0 rout of Qatar, but the country's first ever victory in the tournament comes at a price.
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0: 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A couple of four-legged friends have been hired to protect the official FIFA practice field. 680's Eva Frangiscato has the story.
1: The dogs have been hired to defend the practice pitch at Centennial Park from Canada Geese. The main canine in charge is a two-year-old border collie named Sally, and she has help from eight-year-old border collie Ben. Ben and Sally's handlers from Border Control Bird Dogs say it's a humane and ecologically friendly way of keeping away the geese.
18: As he's stalking them slowly, and then the geese start thinking he's a real predator in the area, so they're encouraged to leave.
1: Geese droppings are one of the biggest concerns. Their feces could burn the turf, create a slippery field for the athletes, and can also carry toxic bacteria and parasites that can cause illnesses.
18: We're visiting the site twice a day, 5 days a week, and we're on standby to go 7 days a week if we start seeing an increase in goose population.
1: Sally and Ben will be on duty at the field until the end of July. I'm Eva Frangiscato.
0: Still ahead, the loonie dropping to a 14-month low this morning. Business in 60 seconds.
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0: Now the Dynamic Market Minute with our senior business analyst, Mike Heppel. What are you looking at right now, Mike?
22: Well, Paul, I'm looking at the Canadian dollar dropping to a 14-month low. It had been kind of stuck at a 6-month low against the U.S. greenback. Well, now it's down another notch to 70.65 cents, dropping a tenth of a cent. The exchange rate at $1.41.5. It's a very thinly traded market today because the U.S. Wall Street's closed for holiday. But overall, the Canadian dollar's just been on this downward negative trajectory for the better part of a month, really. Just a month ago, it was up around almost 74 cents U.S. again this morning at 70.65. Part of the reason, a very strong U.S. dollar against all of the major currencies, the valuations and interest rate speculation between the Canadian Central Bank and that of the U.S. Federal Reserve. Dropping price for oil hasn't helped this week either. The price for oil since Monday down about 10%. Now, about oil, it is up this morning with this report of a delay in the peace talks between the U.S. and Iran. They were supposed to happen in Switzerland today. Doesn't look like that's going to take place. And questions about the operations of the Strait of Hormuz. Crude futures are up 79 cents, 1%, 77.39. Again, it's electronic trade only at this point. I will also mention that the early bird forecast for tomorrow for gas prices here in the GTA, we're expecting an increase of about 4 to 5 cents, which will put it back above $1.62. The gas price has come down pretty substantially this week, but looks like we're in for a Saturday increase. So today might be the best day to fill up the tank. The price for gold is down $75 at $41.70, and Bitcoin down $500 at $62,500. At the Business Center, I'm Mike Heppel.
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0: Sun cloud mix on the way today for the GTA. Our guaranteed high 23 degrees. Sun and cloud tomorrow, high of 24. Mainly sunny on Sunday, high of 23. Right now, 17 with sunshine. 680 News Time, 8:30.
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1: It's Friday, June 19th. Good morning. I'm Catherine Jeté.
0: I'm Paul Cook. Here's what's making news right now.
3: You can still feel the electricity from that match the morning after.
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3: Canada makes history with the first ever World Cup win happening here at home.
6: Peel police are searching for a 46-year-old man accused of killing his elderly parents inside their Port Credit home.
7: There's almost too much to do in the city this weekend between concerts, street festivals, a car show, and celebrating dad and the start of summer on Sunday. We'll run down your options and check the forecast coming up.
9: So much more to come on Canada's big win over at the World Cup in Vancouver. The Maple Leafs doubling down on their decor before the draft. And we've got more from the Blue Jays win at Fenway. Sports at 45.
22: The Canadian dollar dropping to a 14-month low against the greenback in a thinly traded market. With Wall Street closed for holiday, the price for oil on the rebound with a delay in the U.S.-Iran peace talks. Business at 56.
1: It's time for Rogers Xfinity Internet traffic and weather together on the ones, brought to you by Shoppers Drug Mart. In the traffic cruiser, here's Carrie Prunskis.
26: Watch out for this problem on the westbound 401. It's approaching White's and the Collectors. The right lane is blocked because of a collision. Busy on the westbound 401 from the 412 to Salem, then slow from Liverpool to Port Union Express and Collectors, and more volume through the city as you approach Leslie to Bayview Express and Collectors, and from Keele, alternating Express and Collectors to Dixon. Eastbound 401, it's slow from south of Pearson to Keele Express and Collectors. From the traffic center, here's Craig Gear.
15: An issue on the West Garner approach Islington in the express has been moved into the left shoulder. Delays from approaching Humber Bridge to approaching Islington on the westbound Garner. The QBW west is slow, 427 to west of here, Ontario, 4 drive to Trafalgar. That issue on the northbound 410 at Clark has been cleared away. 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
16: 23 is the guaranteed high today. It's near seasonal with sun and cloud. A pretty pleasant start to the weekend, but it's windy out there today. Gusts out of the west nearing 50 kilometers per hour. We're clear tonight, 14. It's a sunny seasonal day for Saturday. Highs near 24. Our guaranteed high today, 23 degrees.
0: Right now, 17 degrees with sunshine. 680 News Time, 8:32.
1: Celebration the likes of which this country has never seen. Canada has its first ever win at a men's World Cup, and it happened on home soil.
0: But victory over Qatar didn't come without heartbreak for one key player. 680's Jamie Pulver is here live with the memorable moments. Jamie.
3: Yeah, Paul, this was a 6-0 thrashing of Qatar. Not only Canada's first ever victory at a World Cup, it actually doubles the number of goals that this team had in its World Cup history coming into this match. And fans speaking to Maury Sherman with our music station, Kiss 92.5, after it all went down.
5: This moment, when I have kids, I'll be telling them. June 18, 2026, I'll remember this as the day Canada beat Qatar 6-0.
3: Canada's coach calls this a seminal moment for everyone to understand that there's soccer talent in this country, not just hockey. Reiterated by Prime Minister Mark Carney in the locker room at BC Place post-match.
27: You showed a level of character that some people never achieve in their life. And you showed it when the entire country and a good part of the world is watching. And if they didn't watch, they will have watched.
3: And Jonathan David, the first CONCACAF player to score a hat trick in a men's World Cup game since 1930. Currently tied with Lionel Messi for this tournament's golden boot lead. A dream game jolted by a nightmare injury. Midfielder Ishmael Kone suffering a broken leg in the second half. Now, the way the math works means that Canada has 4 points after the win, ahead of Switzerland on goal difference, all but securing their place in the knockout stage ahead of their final group game against the Swiss in Vancouver on Wednesday. Reporting live, I'm Jamie Pulfer.
1: 680 News Time, 8:34. Happening now in Leafs Nation, reaction is pouring in to the latest move from the Blue and White's new GM, landing a top free agent ahead of the entry draft next week. 680's Virgesh Dave has the details.
8: With exactly 7 days until the Leafs get to exercise that first overall pick down in Buffalo, the team's bringing on Darren Radish from the Lightning this morning in an 8-year deal, part of a sign-and-trade for the blue liner that sends a draft pick to Tampa. The move is going to pay Radish more than $8 million per season for each of those 8 years, a major raise after making less than $1 million per year until now. He's coming off a banner year with the Bolts. 22 goals and 70 points puts him in the top 10 amongst defensemen around the league. After years in the minor leagues and as a depth contributor, he played a pivotal role for the Lightning after Tampa's blue line was decimated with injuries, including quarterbacking their top power play unit. So the 6'1" right shot immediately becomes one of the Leafs' top defensemen, joining a team in flux after they finished fifth last in the standings last season. I'm Virgesh Dave.
0: 680 News Time, 8:35. Breaking news this morning from Mississauga, where police are on the hunt for a man in his 40s suspected of killing his own parents. 680's Carl Hanske's at the scene near here, Ontario Lakeshore, and joins us live. Carl.
10: Yeah, Paul, Peel police continue to have the house and the street taped off here on Briarwood Avenue in Port Credit, where just after 7 last night, officers responded to an assault and located a husband and wife in their 70s with traumatic injuries. Both were pronounced dead.
11: It's shocking.
12: Very quiet people, very respectful. Very horrible. Great people. We got along with them. Seen the parents a lot, but never seen the sons. And there was apparently 3 sons.
10: And neighbors are horrified to hear it is one of those sons who's believed to be the killer.
13: You are concerned for sure.
14: I mean, obviously, it's pretty messed up.
17: Well, somebody like this needs to be taken off the street immediately.
10: Police are searching for 46-year-old Jordan Sangwin, whose photos posted on our City News website. I'm told he's known to police and considered armed and dangerous. Reporting live in Port Credit, I'm Carl Hanske.
1: 6:30 News Time, 8:36. We have breaking news now from the West End, where police are investigating the death of a man near Keele and Eglinton. Paramedics say he was found with critical injuries in a laneway around 2 o'clock this morning. He was rushed to hospital where he died. The man is believed to be in his 30s. Officers are treating the incident as suspicious.
0: 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It is going to be a jam-packed weekend here in the city as summer finally arrives on Sunday. 680's Scott Burnett has your weekend need to know and whether or not the weather will cooperate.
7: The Arkells complete a 3-night Toronto tour stop with a show tonight at RBC Amphitheater. Toronto Jazz Fest also kicking off tonight in Yorkville and at venues across the city. Cooling off is about to get easier. Toronto outdoor pools open on Saturday. And just in time, 680 weather specialist Denise Andriacci says we can finally say the S word this weekend.
16: Summer arrives on Sunday with near seasonal conditions, but Monday is cooler and rainy. So we are going to have to wait a little longer to really get into that summer heat and humidity.
7: Sunday, what better way to commemorate Dad with free fishing for Father's Day when the province waives the need for a fishing license? And if fishing isn't your thing, the Yorkville Exotic Car Show takes over parts of Bloor West and Bel Air on Sunday. Head to toronto.citynews.ca for a full rundown. I'm Scott Burnett.
1: 6:30 News Time, 8:38. Tonight at Coca-Cola Coliseum, the Marlies have another chance to clinch the Calder Cup. City's Catalina Gillies has more from last night's Game 4 of the AHL Finals.
18: The Toronto Marlies were just 1 win away from a Calder Cup championship, but after building a 2-goal lead, the Chicago Wolves fought their way back and forced the series to continue.
28: It sucks, but we got another chance tomorrow. We're going to win it!
29: We got one more game tomorrow. We're going to win it. Promise.
28: This was a fluke. We outshot them with so many good chances. We'll win it tomorrow. We'll just got to finish on our chances. Come on.
30: Friday will be a day rooted in history. Let's go, Marlies.
18: Despite the loss, the Marlies still hold a commanding 3-1 series lead and remain 1 win away from a title. For many of these players, including several top Maple Leafs prospects, the Calder Cup final is another opportunity to prove they're ready for the next level. Catalina Gillies, City News, Toronto.
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1: Still to come on 680 News Radio, a crash westbound 401 at White's Road. You'll hear traffic and weather together.
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1: It's time for Rogers Xfinity Internet. 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Here's Carrie Prunskis.
26: Westbound on the 401, approaching White's in the collectors. The right lane is blocked because of a collision. It's a busy drive on the westbound 401 from the 412 to Salem. Slows again from Liverpool to Port Union Express and collectors. And then more delays approaching Leslie to Bayview Express and collectors and approaching the 400 to Dixon. Eastbound on the 401, it's backed up from south of Pearson to Keele, alternating express and collectors, but no problems through that stretch. And just a minor delay on the eastbound 409 east of Martin Grove to the 401 ramps. From the traffic center, here's Craig Gear.
15: Well, not a terrible ride out there, but westbound Gardner, we had a problem approaching Islington in the express. It's been moved into the left shoulder. Delays approaching Humber Bridge to about this point, and then it's not too bad past that point. A bit busy as you come up to the 427. Westbound QBW slow past the 427 to about Mississauga Road on and off, and then Ford Drive to Trafalgar. Toronto bound slow at the Burlington Skyway to Third Line. Lots of opportunities in there to get back up to speed and have a nice drive. It's really kind of wide open, but on and off delays. And then it's slow on the eastbound through Dixie, and then the QEW is fine after that towards the 427. The Gardner eastbound is slow. Humber Bridge to about the Jarvis ramp on and off. You've got a nice little break in there in between Jameson and Spadina, but then it slows again. Northbound DVP slow approaching Eglinton to approaching York Mills. Auto Shack now at participating Rona Plus. 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With the forecast, here's Denise Andriacci.
16: Pleasant weather to start the weekend. We have a guaranteed high of 23 today and a mix of sun and cloud. It is a bit breezy, though. Winds are out of the west, nearing 50 kilometers per hour at times today. Mainly clear, 14 overnight. We're seasonal Saturday with sun and cloud, 24 degrees, and we officially welcome summer on Sunday with some sunshine and a high of 23. The guaranteed high today, 23 degrees.
0: And right now, 17 degrees with sunshine, 680 News Time, 8:43.
1: Talks to end the war in Iran are under pressure. The White House says U.S. President J.D. Vance has delayed a planned trip to Switzerland for the signing of a memorandum of understanding to end the war.
0: CNN's Nick Robertson is in Switzerland.
19: J.D. Vance said there's logistical issues in play here that they're going to have to sort of pause their deployment here to Switzerland to get involved with the talks. The Iranians didn't make any noise at all, any statements about coming. Neither was it at all clear that the mediators were going to come and join the talks yesterday. So even late yesterday, the situation seemed to be breaking down.
0: Vance claims Israeli strikes in Lebanon got in the way of the negotiations. At least 18 people were killed in southern Lebanon overnight, despite the U.S.-Iran agreement declaring an end to the conflict.
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1: Sunshine, 18 degrees in downtown Toronto. Good morning. I'm Catherine Jeté.
7: I'm Paul Cook. Here are the top stories this Friday morning.
1: Canadian soccer fans are still buzzing from this country's first ever win at a men's World Cup. Our boys got it done in epic fashion last evening in Vancouver. We've got all the details coming up in sports. The search is on for a killer after two seniors were murdered last evening in Port Credit. The 46-year-old suspect is the son of the victims. His photo is at toronto.citynews.ca. And it's going to be a beautiful weekend in the GTA. Sun and cloud, highs in the low 20s both days, coinciding with a number of festivals and big events, including Beaches Jazz and Father's Day.
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12: All right, Catherine, after that shock head coach announcement earlier this week from the Maple Leafs, GM John Chyka already busy with another move this morning. Overnight reports from Sportsnet's Elliot Friedman confirmed by The Athletic that the Leafs have brought on defenseman Darren Radish from the Lightning today, part of a sign and trade that sends a draft pick the other way. So Radish comes on a massive 8-year deal at just north of $8 million per season, a substantial raise for him after earning no more than $975,000 for each of his seasons up until now. He had a remarkable year with Tampa this past year, 22 goals, 70 points, putting him seventh amongst all NHL blue liners. Remaining on the ice, the Marlies couldn't lift the Calder Cup yesterday and pull off the sweep of the Wolves in the finals, up 3-1 going into the third, but Chicago storming back with a couple and then getting it done in overtime, 4-3 the final. So it's now a 3-1 series lead for Toronto going into Game 5. That's tonight again at Coca-Cola Coliseum at 7. Absolute fireworks for the Canadian men's soccer team in Vancouver last night. They smoked Qatar with a 6-0 final, recording their first ever win at the World Cup as the group stage continues. Jonathan David doing what Lionel Messi did the other day and scoring a hat-trick as Canada also saw contributions from Kyle Larin and Nathan Saliba. The dark spot, though, was Ismaël Koné leaving with a critical leg injury, breaking both his fibula and tibia. The squad, though, making history for their teammate, tallying the most goals ever by a CONCACAF team at the World Cup and becoming just the third country ever to record six or more goals in their first ever win at the tournament. So now Canada's on top of Group B and they can win the group with at least a draw against Switzerland next Wednesday. As for other action yesterday, South Africa and Czechia shook hands 1-1. The Swiss rocked Bosnia and Herzegovina 4-1 and Mexico inked out the 1-0 win over South Korea. So the Mexicans are the first to advance to the knockout round. It wasn't until late June last year the Blue Jays really turned things around and began their deep march into the playoffs. Not saying it's the same, but Toronto does seem to be turning a corner, sweeping Boston yesterday with a 4-3 final down at Fenway. Vladdy Guerrero Jr. with a solo shot. Brandon Valenzuela with the go-ahead RBI double late. They'll go against the Cubs today at 2:20 on Sportsnet. 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
1: 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A Canadian actor and comedian is slated to return in his iconic role in a classic Christmas movie. 6:30's Eva Franciscatos has more.
13: Jim Carrey is in talks to once again play the mean one, Mr. Grinch.
14: I hate you.
17: Hate, hate, hate. 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
23: Loathe entirely.
13: According to The Hollywood Reporter, Carrey could go green again for a sequel to the hit movie How the Grinch Stole Christmas. Ron Howard is returning to direct it 26 years after the first. The untitled sequel is also set to have a script written by Alec Berg, Jeff Schaefer, and David Mandel, some of the funny men behind HBO's Curb Your Enthusiasm. How the Grinch Stole Christmas was the top-earning movie at the box office in 2000, and it won an Oscar for makeup and hairstyling. Turning Carrey into the Grinch took about 8 hours every day. There's no word yet on a production timeline for the sequel in development. I'm Eva Franciscatos.
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6: 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Come cheer on reigning champion Victoria Mboko and many more at the Tennis Playground from August 1st to 13th. 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
1: It's time for Rogers Xfinity Internet. Traffic and weather together on the ones, brought to you by Don Valley North Lexus in the traffic cruiser, Carrie Pronskis.
26: Watch out for debris. We just had a call from a traffic spotter eastbound on the 407 approaching Pine Valley. There's debris in the left lane, so just be careful. We'll give 407 control a call. Eastbound on the 401, it's a busy drive from south of Pearson to Keele, alternating between the express and collectors, but I haven't spotted any problems. And it looks like that issue on the westbound 401 approaching Whites and the collectors just cleared. Busy westbound 401, first from the 412 to Salem, then slow approaching Whites to Port Union, express and collectors, filling in from the 404 to Young, alternating express and collectors, and then traffic drags again from approaching the 400 to Dixon, express and collectors. From the traffic center, here's Craig Gear.
15: Just a bit of a delay on the West Garner, a park line towards Islington, where in the express we have something getting taken care of, but it's in the left shoulder, but causing a bit of a delay. I think it's Toronto Police in behind it here, and that's usually the culprit to slow things down. And then busy on the QEW from approaching Dixie to approaching Mississauga Road and Ford Drive to Trafalgar. Toronto bound slow at the Skyway to about Fairview, and then on and off from anywhere from Walker's Line to Third Line. It's really not too bad. And then also busy Cawthra to Dixie on the eastbound QEW. Eastbound Gardner slows Humber Bridge to the Jarvis Ramp, and the DVP North is slow, approaching Eglinton up to York Mills. Southbound, pretty slow. You've got a delay from south of Finch to south of Lawrence, and then on and off delays anywhere beginning around Don Mills to the Bayview Bloor exit. You're invited to Don Valley North Lexus's Exclusively Yours event. 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With the forecast, Denise Andriacci.
16: Near seasonal with sun and cloud today. Winds out of the west, gusts nearing 50 kilometers per hour. It's a pleasant start to the weekend. We are wrapping up the final days of spring. We're seasonal with sun and cloud for Saturday, highs near 24, and then officially welcome summer on Sunday. Sunny and near seasonal with a high of 23. It's cooler Monday, near 20, winds out of the east, and we have some wet weather Monday morning with some late day clearing expected. The guaranteed high today, 23 degrees.
0: And right now it's 17 degrees with sunshine.
1: Coming up at 9 o'clock, we'll take you live to the Port Credit area of Mississauga, where two seniors are dead and the suspect police are looking for is their son. 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
1: A rookie adjusted and a veteran slugger snapped a drought as the Blue Jays completed a sweep in Boston. 680's J.J. Evison reports.
11: Treya Savage took Max Scherzer's advice and the results spoke for themselves. After battling command issues in recent starts, the Blue Jays rookie attacked the strike zone and turned in the longest outing of his young career, allowing 3 runs over 7 1/3 innings with 6 strikeouts and 0 walks. Vladimir Guerrero Jr. ended a 24-game homerless drought. Nathan Lucas also went deep, and Brandon Valenzuela delivered the game-winning RBI double in the ninth as Toronto edged Boston 4-3 to complete a 3-game sweep at Fenway Park. The win moves the Jays to within a game of 500 and continues a strong stretch away from home, with Toronto now 10-6 over its last 16 road games. Next up, a weekend series at Wrigley Field against the Cubs. From the Sports Center, I'm J.J. Evison.
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1: 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Here is Mike Apple.
27: Hey, Catherine, we're watching the Canadian dollar this morning. It is heading a 14-month low against the U.S. greenback, 70.67, the current quote for the loonie. The exchange rate now at $1.41.5. The Canadian dollar's dropped a full 4 cents against the U.S. greenback over the course of the past month. That American dollar has moved significantly to the upside, despite all of the issues related to U.S. budgetary measures. Hasn't mattered to global investors who've been bidding up the greenback. And also, you've got interest rate differentials in play, economic outlook or expectations also in the mix. It's a very thinly traded market today because the U.S. is closed for holiday. Canadian retail spending was on the rise in April and continued to climb in May by the looks of things from the Stats Canada update on retail consumer spending this morning. Up 0.5% month to month for April. Some of this, though, skewed by the price for gasoline. The total value of retail sales getting a lift because of the rising price of the gas pump, certainly in April, with the war underway and the spike in energy prices that we saw that month. The price for oil this morning is up 55 cents at $77.15, so it's gone up here about 2% in the past 24 hours of trade, still down about 9% for the week, but this delay in the U.S.-Iran peace talks and questions about the operations of the Strait of Hormuz affecting the futures contract for oil this morning. morning. Gold is down $79 at $41.66, again, all part of that U.S. dollar strength. At the Business Center, I'm Mike Eppel.
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1: Right now, downtown, sunshine, 18 degrees. 680 News Radio is CFTR AM Toronto. 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
0: It's Friday, June 19th. Good morning. I'm Paul Cook.
1: I'm Catherine Jeté. Here's what's making news right now.
7: Home soil history made.
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7: This country wins a first ever World Cup match, 6-0 over Qatar, propelled by a hat trick.
20: Double murder in Port Credit. An elderly man and woman are assaulted and killed inside their home. The hunt now on for their 46-year-old son.
0: A man in his 30s has died after being found injured near Keele and Eglinton. Police are treating the death as suspicious.
27: There is so much happening in the city this weekend. I'll do my best to fill you in, from live music, celebrating culture, celebrating dad, and of course, the start of summer.
21: Canada's men's soccer team still riding that high of that historic win over in Vancouver. The Maple Leafs with a sign-and-trade this morning, and the Blue Jays are gearing up for another against the Cubs. Sports at 15.
27: Price for oil on the rise with the delay in the U.S.-Iran peace talks. The Canadian dollar at a 14-month low. Wall Street's on holiday, and the TSX looking to snap a two-day slide. Business at 26.
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26: Highways on the eastbound 401 at McCowan in the Express. The two left lanes are blocked with a collision. Busy on the eastbound 401 from the 427 to Keele Express and Collectors. And now it's getting slow as you approach McCowan in the Express. Also, watch out for debris on the eastbound 407 approaching Pine Valley. There's some insulation. It was last seen in the left lane. Westbound on the 401, busy approaching the 412 to Salem. 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From the traffic center, here's Craig Gear.
15: A new problem on the 40 rebound QEW past Eastport. Three lanes are blocked. You're getting by in the right lane, and then mostly people are sliding into the shoulder. 40 rebound QEW past Eastport. It's a crash here. Got debris across all lanes. Lots of sideways vehicles. Don't know how this happened, but it did, as you've got a bit of a delay there. I mean, it wasn't busy through here, so everyone was at highway speed. So it's just kind of everyone is a huge mess now. Toronto bound slopes past Nikola Tesla to approaching Eastport and approaching the Burlington Skyway to Fairview. And that's what's going on there. Westbound Gardner is slow from Park Lawn to approaching Islington, where in the express, in the left shoulder, is a stalled vehicle just waiting for a tow. 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
16: 23 is the guaranteed high today. It's near seasonal with sun and cloud. A pretty pleasant start to the weekend, but it's windy out there today. Gusts out of the west nearing 50 kilometers per hour. We're clear tonight, 14. It's a sunny seasonal day for Saturday. Highs near 24. Our guaranteed high today, 23 degrees.
1: Right now, downtown sunshine, 18 degrees, 680 News Time, 903.
0: It's a moment that will be remembered for generations. Canada's first ever men's FIFA World Cup victory. And it was emphatic. Tens of thousands of fans, most of them sporting red, including the Prime Minister, witnessed firsthand Canada's 6-0 domination of Qatar.
1: But the euphoric win also came with a poignant loss. 680's Jamie Pulfer has the story and reaction.
7: By the final whistle at BC Place, Canada secured its first Men's World Cup win, 6-0 over Qatar. Striker Jonathan David became the first player on a host nation's team to score a World Cup hat trick since 1966. The first CONCACAF player in almost a century, and tying Messi for this tournament's golden boot lead. Fans were actually vibrating as they spoke to Maury Sherman with our music station, Kiss 92.5.
12: That was incredible. This is the best football game I've seen this World Cup. Canada was brilliant.
7: A victory despite Ismaël Koné suffering a broken leg in the second half. Prime Minister Mark Carney addressing that in the locker room after the match.
6: You know, the terrible injury of Ismaël. It's in moments like that that you see character.
7: Canada becoming the first team outside Europe and South America to score five or more goals in a single match at the tournament. The next one, Wednesday against the Swiss in Vancouver. And Canada can win the group and hit the knockout round with just a draw. I'm Jamie Pulfer.
0: Happening now, a whole lot of buzz in Leafland with the team announcing the signing of one of the NHL's top pending free agents. 680's for Josh Dave has the latest.
21: A blockbuster sign and trade for the Maple Leafs to start off the day. The team acquiring defenseman Darren Radish from the Lightning for a fifth round draft pick and signing him to a massive 8-year contract for $8.5 million per. That lucrative payday makes Radish one of the highest paid blue liners after never having earned more than $975,000 in any previous season. He had a breakthrough campaign with Tampa this past year, 22 goals and 70 points. So this is now GM John Chyka's second shakeup to the blue line this week after adding Emil Andre from the Flyers. Chyka calling Radish one of the NHL's elite premier two-way defensemen. Leafs now prepping for the draft next week, holding that first overall pick. I'm Virgesh Dave.
1: 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Festivals, Father's Day events, a charity run, and more taking place in Toronto this weekend in addition to all the World Cup watch parties. 680's Scott Burnett has your weekend preview as we get ready to welcome summer.
27: The 39th Annual Toronto Jazz Festival gets underway today in Yorkville with performances happening right across the city. That runs until next Sunday. Also today at 4 is the start of the Toronto Beaches Ribbon Beer Festival at Woodbine Park until Sunday. Tomorrow's a busy one, the Indigenous Arts Festival taking over Bidashige Park in the Portlands with music, dance, and culinary experiences. Also on Saturday, roads around Queen's Park will be closed from 6 a.m. to 1 p.m. for the Journey to Conquer Cancer. Sunday night... The Strokes in town at RBC Amphitheater. Sunday is also the first day of summer, and weather specialist Denise Andriacci says it will be around seasonal to celebrate Father's Day.
16: This weekend, we have local pools opening across the GTA, and it is going to be a pretty pleasant weekend. We're expecting dry, sunny conditions.
27: For a full list of things to do, head to toronto.citynews.ca. I'm Scott Burnett.
0: 680 News Time, 9:07. Peel police are searching for a man they say is connected to the deaths last night of his own parents. 680's Carl Hanske's at the scene, a house in Mississauga, Lakeshore, and Huron, Ontario.
10: It was inside this big, beautiful, and well-kept home here on Briarwood Avenue where police were called out just after 7 last night for an assault and found a husband and wife in their 70s with severe trauma. Neighbors are shocked and saddened to hear both were pronounced dead.
13: Very good neighbors, very pleasant. It's just shocking.
17: Good neighbors. They were quiet people.
10: Peel police say the suspect they're looking for in this double murder is the elderly couple's 46-year-old son. This woman lives across the street.
22: Frightening. And we have a lot of elderly people in the building. Scared for them.
10: A photo of 46-year-old Jordan Sanguin is posted on our City News website. I'm told police have dealt with him before. If you see him, call 911. In Port Credit, I'm Carl Hanske.
1: 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Billionaire businessman Frank Stronach has been found guilty of 2 counts of sexual assault and has been acquitted of the remaining 3 charges he was facing. The judge overseeing the sexual assault trial delivered her ruling just moments ago. The case stems from incidents dating back to 1977 and as recently as 2024. Stay with us for more on this developing story.
0: Breaking news from near Kiel in Eglinton. Police are investigating what they describe as a suspicious death overnight. Officers located a man in a laneway around 2 this morning. He was rushed to hospital and pronounced dead. They believe he's in his 30s. Further details have not been released and investigators remain at the scene.
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5: Rogers Xfinity Internet traffic and weather together on the ones brought to you by the Princess Margaret Cottage Lottery. To this 680 Cruiser we go, and Carrie Prunskis.
4: Well, I'm looking at this big problem on the 40 rebound QEW. It's about a kilometer before Nikola Tesla. Three left lanes are blocked. A collision here. Watch out for lots of debris in the area. An emergency cruiser on scene. It is jammed already, 40 rebound QEW, from North Shore to this problem approaching Nikola Tesla. And it looks like a separate collision on the Toronto bound QEW right beside this one. So as you're approaching Eastport, that left lane is now blocked. Emergency crews here as well, helping out with both collisions. So Toronto-bound QEW getting backed up from Nikola Tesla to approaching Eastport. Eastbound on the 401 at McCowan in the Express. Just getting an update from MTO about this collision. Just the left lane is blocked, so they reopened a lane at the scene. Busy on the eastbound 401 from the 427 to Keele, Express and Collectors, and then slow from east of Kennedy to McCowan in the Express. From the traffic center, here's Craig Gear.
6: A slow on the south 404 DVP, Elgin Mills to south of Major Mac, and Finch to south of Lawrence, and busy on the West Garner from Park Lawn to about Islington. Everything is getting back up to speed here, actually. But westbound Garner, you still have that stalled vehicle approaching Islington in the Express. They were in the left lane, but they're well into that left shoulder now. And so delays have really improved here on the westbound Gardner. Toronto bound is still busy, though, approaching Jamison to the Jarvis ramp, and a DVP northbound delay from Eglinton, approaching Eglinton up to approaching York Mills. The Princess Margaret Cottage Lottery VIP deadline is midnight tonight. Just 15 hours left to win a Mazda MX-5 and trip to Croatia, or $75K. PrincessMargaretLotto.com. Play responsibly. With the forecast, here's Denise Andriacci.
7: Pleasant weather to start the weekend. We have a guaranteed high of 23 today and a mix of sun and cloud. It is a bit breezy, though. Winds are out of the west, nearing 50 kilometers per hour at times today. Mainly clear, 14 overnight. We're seasonal Saturday with sun and cloud, 24 degrees, and we officially welcome summer on Sunday with some sunshine and a high of 23. The guaranteed high today, 23 degrees.
8: Right now, downtown sunshine, 19 degrees, 680 News Time, 9:13.
5: The Carney government has quietly changed some of the rules and regulations regarding pesticide use for farmers.
8: Our Mike Eppel reports from the 680 Business Center.
9: On its way out the door to the summer recess, one of the last orders of business for the Carney government was the passage of Bill C-30, which gives the federal cabinet the power to greenlight the use of banned pesticides based on economic or food security reasons to protect, quote, successful harvests and strengthen food sovereignty. The measures were first introduced in the spring economic update passed by both the House of Commons and the Senate on Thursday, while not defining or clarifying what those security interests would actually be. Environmental and health organizations, along with scientists from 13 universities, denouncing the legislation, according to the CBC, saying it marks the largest overhaul of the country's pesticide rules in a generation. The Bloc Québécois, NDP, and Green Party all condemning the changes. Government House Leader Steve McKinnon referring all questions about the changes to Health Minister Marjorie Michel, who subsequently declined a CBC interview request. At the Business Center, I'm Mike Eppel.
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2: Yes, it is Friday. A mix of sun and cloud on the way today for the GTA. Our guaranteed high, 23 degrees. Good morning. I'm Paul Cook.
3: I'm Catherine Jette. Here are the top stories right now.
2: Billionaire businessman Frank Stronach guilty on two counts of sexual assault and has been acquitted, though, of the remaining three charges. The judge overseeing the sexual assault trial delivering her ruling moments ago. The case stems from incidents dating back to 1977 and as recently as 2024. Red and white euphoria at the World Cup. Our Canadian men with their first ever win, a hat trick for one of their teammates, and a heartbreaking injury for another. The full story from Canada versus Qatar in Vancouver coming up in seconds in sports. And we welcome summer this weekend and celebrate Dad with near seasonal sunshine for tomorrow and Sunday before cooler weather and rain move in on Monday. Your weekend need to know, including events, road closures, transit, and the forecast, all posted at toronto.citynews.ca.
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4: All right, Paul, Canada putting the world on notice at the World Cup yesterday. An electric win over Qatar to make history with their first ever win at the tournament. Jonathan David with the hat-trick. Kyle Larin and Nathan Saliba also finding the back of the net as Canada took apart Qatar with a 6-0 final. The largest ever goal differential in a game by a host country ever, by the way. So next up, Switzerland on Wednesday with a draw able to send Canada through. As for today, USA-Australia at 3, Scotland-Morocco at 6, Brazil versus Haiti at 8:30. Then it's Turkey versus Paraguay at 11. Well, Leafs GM John Chyka making a morning splash, acquiring defenseman Darren Radish from the Lightning on an 8-year deal in a sign-and-trade. That sends a fifth-round pick the other way. So Radish set to earn $8.5 million per season now, coming off a standout year with Tampa. And the Blue Jays going for, or rather finishing, and go 3-for-3 in Boston yesterday. A clutch 4-3 win over the Red Sox as they get set for the Cubbies this afternoon at 2:20. That one's over in Chicago and on Sportsnet. Sports at 15 and 45 past every hour, anytime at sportsnet.ca.
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3: Hey, Eva Fragiscato's here to tell you about my girls' night out watching the hit Broadway musical Anne Juliet. 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Anne Juliet is on now through August 30th at the Royal Alexandra Theater.
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2: 680 News Time, 919. The U.S. push to start high-stakes peace talks with Iran has hit a snag. Vice President J.D. Vance was set to fly to Switzerland for negotiations with his Iranian counterparts, but the trip was abruptly postponed. CNN's Nick Robertson is in Switzerland with the questions still remaining.
6: There is plenty to talk about. That's what the memorandum of understanding is all about. There's plenty there to discuss. Are we going to see a continuing easing of the situation in the Strait of Hormuz? Again, that's very high up in the agreement. Are we going to continue to see the waivers for Iran to be able to sell its energy products on global markets? That's very important to Iran. There are many ways to measure the sort of progress of the implementation of the memorandum of understanding. But of course, those talks about the thornier issues, the nuclear issues, the hard part to get to. And if it's hard because you can't get over the first hurdle because there isn't a full ceasefire that all sides agree to, that is going to dog and make the smooth running of this talks process difficult.
2: Iran reportedly delayed sending its delegation due to Israeli airstrikes overnight in Lebanon. The White House says the logistics of these negotiations have never been simple or predictable. Coming up in 60 seconds, the all-important weekend forecast, now just a workday away, what it's going to be like for Father's Day and the first day of summer. 680 News Time, 920.
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2: Rogers Xfinity Internet, traffic and weather together on the ones. 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
3: If you're on the 40 rebound QEW, just coming up to North Shore, take that ramp to North Shore and Eastport. Otherwise, you're going to get stuck in this huge backup. So 40 rebound QEW, jam-packed from North Shore to approaching Nikola Tesla. That's where the three left lanes are blocked with a multi-vehicle collision. You're just getting by in the right lane at times, only the right shoulder. Toronto bound on the QEW, approaching Eastport. Looks like a separate collision that's blocking the left lane. So that's causing a delay from just beyond Centennial Parkway. Eastbound on the 401 at McCowan in the Express. Left lane is blocked with a collision. You have delays eastbound 401 from the 427 to Keel Express and Collectors. Then it gets busy from Warden to Kennedy Collectors and slow from Kennedy to McCowan in the Express. Westbound on the 401, it's slow from the 412 to Salem, from Whites to Port Union Express and Collectors, then from the 404 to Bayview and from the 400 Express and Collectors to Dixon. From the Traffic Center, here's Craig Gear.
9: A closed ramp, it's eastbound Essa onto the northbound 400 for some emergency maintenance. So no access from East Essa to the North 400 for now. Southbound 400's been a nice drive, nice and empty all morning, just a bit busy at the bottom as you make your way south of Shepherd down towards the 401 ramps. Southbound 404 DVP is slow. Finch to south of Lawrence. Westbound Gardner still with that stalled vehicle waiting for a tow approaching Islington in the Express, but it's in the left shoulder. No live lanes blocked and no delay. Eastbound is slow. Humber Bridge to the Jarvis ramp on and off. And then DVP North is slow. Eglinton up to York Mills. The Big Apple is so much more than a great rest stop with fun, free activities like mini putt, a children's carousel, petting zoo, and more. The Big Apple, exit 497 off the 401 or thebigapple.ca. With the forecast, Denise Andriacci.
10: Nice weather to start the weekend. All weekend long is pretty pleasant as well. We're near seasonal today with a sun cloud mix. It's just a bit windy with gusts out of the west nearing 50 kilometers per hour, but sun and cloud and calm weather through the afternoon and clear tonight down to 14. We're seasonal with sun and cloud Saturday near 24, and we welcome summer on Sunday, a high of 23, so a little below seasonal, and it's cool on Monday. We have some wet weather in the morning, highs only near 20, the average this time of year, 25. Our guaranteed high today, 23 degrees.
3: Right now downtown, it's 18 degrees. Make that 19 with sunshine. And because we did not miss the weather guarantee, the jackpot climbs to $9,000.
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2: 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Woody and Buzz are back on the big screen. 680's Eva Fragiscalos has a look at the new movies hitting theaters this weekend.
3: Toy Story, the Academy Award-winning franchise featuring the voices of Tom Hanks, Tim Allen, and Joan Cusack, is back in theaters today with its fifth installment.
12: Is it as bad out there for toys as they say it is?
13: We're finding more abandoned toys each day.
14: We're down!
12: Tex invaded our house, too.
3: Toy Story 5 also features a new song by Taylor Swift. Deadline reports the movie is tracking to open with an estimated $150 million in North America, while Box Office Pro says it could open higher at $175 million.
14: This world cares only about blood, and blood is all that we're given in return.
3: Also out today, The Death of Robin Hood, starring Hugh Jackman as an aged, battle-worn Robin Hood, and horror sci-fi flick Leviticus. I'm Eva Fragiscados.
2: Still ahead, Canadian consumers were raising their retail spend this spring, led by filling up the gas tank. Business in 60 seconds, 680 News Time, 926.
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2: Now the Dynamic Market Minute with our senior business analyst, Mike Eppel. What are we expecting today, Mike?
18: I'm expecting a fairly quiet day, Paul, because the U.S. markets are closed for holiday. I'm watching the Canadian dollar, though, drop by almost a fifth of a cent now to 70.58. The exchange now above $1.41.5. So we're looking at a 14-month low for the Canadian dollar against the U.S. greenback, which is continuing to climb on global markets. The price for gold's down $60, 41.84. And the price for oil was on the rise earlier, but now it, too, has reversed course. It's down 30 cents at 76.30. Take all of the trades today, though. The U.S. trades, at least, with a grain of salt because they're electronic only. Again, the U.S. markets are closed, but we still have some electronic action going on. The Canadian retail spending numbers for April were on the rise, but when you look at the data points from StatsCan this morning, it was pretty much all about the cost that we were paying to fill up the gas tank. The retail spending numbers totaled $73 billion as the spend per person to fill up gas, because gas was on the rise big time, and again in the month of May, that kind of is skewing those retail numbers to the positive. The international trades today, we've got the Tokyo Nikkei at a record high. It was up 8% this week overall, and the price for Bitcoin right now down $300 at $62,700. At the Business Center, I'm Mike Eppel.
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2: 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I'm Paul Cook.
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10: Good morning. This is Friday, June 19th. I'm Sarah Parrott.
23: And I'm Irene Preklet. Here's what's making news this hour.
10: A judge has delivered a ruling in the Frank Stronach trial, with the billionaire businessman found guilty of two counts of sexual assault.
18: An elderly couple is murdered inside their home in Port Credit. Peel police now looking for their 46-year-old son.
23: A polling firm is firing back at the premier after Doug Ford called its latest survey that ranks his popularity fake.
0: You'll be able to make a splash this weekend as public pools open up tomorrow and summer finally arrives on Father's Day Sunday. Plenty to do to keep Dad happy. I'll have a rundown straight ahead.
4: Canada gets some time to relax and recharge. We've got four more at the World Cup coming up today. The Maple Leafs doubling down on their decor before the draft. And the Blue Jays are in Chicago. Sports at 45.
18: The TSX dropping for a third day in a row. The Canadian dollar down to a 14-month low to 70.5 cents U.S. Wall Street closed for holiday. Business at 56.
5: 680 News Time, 931. It's time for Rogers Xfinity Internet traffic and weather together, all the ones. Here's Craig Gear.
9: Not too many issues, but enough that are really impacting the drive. So we've got a crash on the 40 Rebound and Toronto Bound QEW. 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So one lane block Toronto Bound approaching Eastport and delays heavy from Red Hill Valley Parkway and then 40 Rebound as well. Just a mess here. They're trying to clean this one up. Only the right lane's getting by. They're letting you through in the right shoulder as well. This is the same zone. So 40 Rebound past Eastport. You've got only that right side open. So delays heavy both ways. 40 Rebound slow approaching North Shore. An issue on the eastbound 401 at McCowan in the Express. The left lane's blocked with a crash and it's heavy from Kennedy in the Express. Also busy on the east 401, 427 to Keele, Victoria Park to Kennedy in the Collectors. Westbound delays approaching the 412 to Salem. 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
10: It's a near seasonal afternoon with sun and cloud today, a gusty west wind, and a guaranteed high of 23. We are wrapping up spring today and tomorrow. We're clear tonight, 14. There is the slightest chance of shower Saturday. Otherwise, it will be a sun cloud mix for tomorrow with a high of 24. The average high this time of year, 25 degrees. Today's guaranteed high, 23.
5: We are getting there. It is 19 degrees at Pearson Airport with lots of sunshine. 680 News Time, 933. And we have breaking news from the courts where billionaire businessman Frank Stronach has been found guilty of sexual assault and indecent assault in his Toronto sexual assault trial and not guilty on three remaining charges. The judge overseeing the trial delivered her ruling moments ago. The 93-year-old had pleaded not guilty to 12 charges stemming from alleged incidents that took place decades ago involving seven complainants.
6: The number was eventually dropped to five charges related to three complainants. Stronach also faces a separate trial on similar charges in Newmarket, which is now set to take place next May. Stay with 680 News Radio for more on this developing story.
5: Well, the search is on for a man who has been accused of murdering his parents in Port Credit. Officers were called to the home near Lakeshore in Hurontario, Ontario last night for reports of an assault with a couple in their 70s taken to hospital where they died. 680's Carl Hanske's at the scene and joins us with the story and reaction.
18: Peel police have this big, beautiful and immaculately kept home taped off here on Briarwood Avenue where officers responding to an assault call just after 7 last night found a husband and wife in their 70s with traumatic injuries. Neighbors are horrified to hear both were pronounced dead.
21: It's going to really affect the community because this family has been here for a long time. Great people. They had sons. The father was some type of tradesman working all the time. Great people.
18: The neighborhood is now on the lookout for the alleged killer, the couple's 46-year-old son, considered armed and dangerous.
24: I have a camera at my front door. Very disturbing.
25: It's terrifying because we can't have them roaming around here.
18: A photo of 46-year-old Jordan Sanguin is posted on our City News website. I'm told he is known to police. In Port Credit, I'm Carl Hanske.
6: And a man is dead after he was found with critical injuries overnight in Toronto's West End. Emergency crews were called to the Keele and Eglinton area around 2 this morning. Police say the man was found unresponsive and later died in hospital. They are treating the death as suspicious with the investigation ongoing.
5: Premier Doug Ford is facing demands that he retract comments he made earlier this week about a public opinion poll, which showed he was the least approved provincial leader in this country.
23: country. Mike Eppel reports from the Business Center.
18: The Angus Reid Institute wants the premier to correct the record after Ford had called the survey results fake and biased toward Liberal and NDP respondents. The quarterly cross-country temperature check showed Ford's approval rating had dropped to 21% support, showing him at the lowest level among the other premiers. Ford claimed the Angus Reid survey only polled the NDP and Liberal caucus, then went on to question the polling firm's methodology. Global News reports Angus Reid immediately issued a statement saying it stood by its research and noted the premier did not previously express any problem with its polling when it showed positive results earlier in his mandate. Angus Reid President Shachi Curl confirms to Global the existence of a legal letter sent to the premier demanding a retraction of his claims. A separate poll by Liaison Strategy shows the leaderless Liberals now leading Ford's PCs 38% to 35%, with the NDP at 22%. At the Business Center, I'm Mike Eppel.
23: Well, summer arrives this Father's Day Sunday, and as we hear from 680 Scott Burnett, it won't be difficult to keep Dad entertained with countless events taking over Toronto this weekend.
0: Tonight at Massey Hall, it's an acoustic evening with Trey Anastasio from Fish, RBC Amphitheater playing host to the Arkells, and Toronto Jazz Fest kicks off a week of tunes at venues right across town. You'll finally be able to make a splash tomorrow in an effort to keep cool when Toronto public pools open for the season. Meantime, a stretch of Yonge Street will be closed off just south of Eglinton Saturday from 8 a.m. to midnight for the Araya on Yonge Brazilian Street Festival. Sunday, summer finally arrives, but weather specialist Denise Andriacci, will it actually feel like summer?
10: It is going to be swim weather, beach weather this weekend. Temperatures are not too hot, but we are near seasonal with expected temps between 23 and 25 degrees.
0: So no excuses, plenty of options to spoil Dad this Father's Day Sunday. Your weekend rundown at Toronto.citynews.ca. I'm Scott Burnett.
23: Elation across the country after last night's massive win by Team Canada at the FIFA World Cup, with the red and white clobbering Qatar in front of a home crowd in Vancouver, where the Prime Minister was also in attendance. But as we hear from 680's Jamie Pulfer, the historic win came with a big loss of a teammate.
7: They say love is a battlefield, so was BC Place, a match with so many storylines and an epic ending that has changed the Canadian sporting landscape. Fans speaking to Maury Sherman with our music station Kiss 92.
8: People say Canada's not a soccer nation, man. That's a load of crap.
7: A 6-0 quashing of Qatar that came at a price. Ishmael Kone suffering a broken leg. A devastating loss for the Canadian midfield, but the team still took its first ever World Cup win. In the locker room after the match, Prime Minister Mark Carney telling the players they achieved a level of character that some will never achieve.
11: I couldn't be prouder as a Canadian, and on behalf of all Canadians, I want to thank you for everything you put in to get here.
7: And that hat trick by Jonathan David ties Lionel Messi for the Golden Boot lead in this tournament. Canada now has one foot in the round of 32 with a draw against Switzerland next week, enough to win their group. It would also mean playing their first knockout game on home soil in Vancouver. I'm Jamie Pulfer.
23: The Maple Leafs are stacking up their blue line before the NHL draft.
4: Just days after that head coach announcement and a deal with the Flyers for Emil Andre, Samuel Erson, and a pick, the Leafs are now adding to the D-Corps even more by scooping up Darren Radish from the Lightning this morning for a fifth-round pick. That's part of a sign-and-trade that'll pay him $8.5 million per season for 8 years. And that adds up to make Radish one of the highest-paid blue liners in the NHL after making less than $1 million per year up until now. He had a standout season with the Bolts, putting up 22 goals and 70 points, ranking him seventh amongst all defensemen. Prior to signing Radish, the Leafs had $27 million in cap space and were projected to be one of the most aggressive teams in Chyka's first offseason at the helm. The Leafs also hold that first overall pick in next week's entry draft in Buffalo. I'm Vrajesh Dave.
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23: 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Enpro predicts the price will go up 4 cents at midnight to $1.62.9 cents a liter. 680 News Time, 940.
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9: This report is brought to you by Loblaws. So heavy delays, Toronto bound and 40 rebound, QEW with this crash. So 40 rebound approaching Nikola Tesla, only the right lane squeaking by, half the right lane and the shoulder as well. So you've got a real slowdown from approaching North Shore to approaching Nikola Tesla. That's a giant stretch of the 40 rebound QEW, and it's really slow. Toronto bound as well, approaching Eastport, a left lane blocked with a crash, and delays from Red Hill Valley Parkway. Eastbound on the Gardner, I'm seeing a vehicle fire. It's approaching Jarvis. Everything's happening east of Spadina here. I'm not sure if you're getting through anymore. We'll just wait and see. Big plumes of white smoke, fire trucks on scene. So we'll see what happens here. But east of Spadina, traffic spotter saying vehicle fire was sitting in the left lane. And I did get a glimpse of possibly some vehicles that were involved in this crash approaching Jarvis, sitting in the ramp lane in the right lane. So, yeah, eastbound Gardner, really slow now from about east of Jamison to that Jarvis ramp. Let me know what you're seeing through there at Star 680. Eastbound on the 401, slow south of Pearson to Keele Express Collectors, Victoria Park to Kennedy in the Collectors. Problems at McCowan are gone. Westbound 401 delays approaching the 412 to Salem from Whites Road to Port Union. 404 to Young, Islington to Dixon, and a new stalled vehicle approaching Mississauga Road. It's in the left lane in the Collectors. 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
10: A near seasonal day today with sun and cloud and gusty winds out of the west, nearing 50 kilometers per hour. Otherwise, it's a calm afternoon and start to the weekend, 23 the guaranteed high. Seasonal Saturday near 24 with sun and cloud, and then the chance of some showers Saturday night. We welcome summer on Sunday, highs near 24. It's sunny and dry during the day, and then we see some showers Sunday night. Today's guaranteed high, 23 degrees.
23: We've got lots of sunshine, and it is 19 degrees both downtown and at Pearson. 680 News Time, 943. And now time for the market update. Good morning, Mike Appel.
19: Hey, Sarah. Good morning. Good morning, Irene. We're looking at Toronto's stock market that is a little bit slow on the uptake here this morning, up 8 points to start the trading session. Nothing going on the U.S. markets today, closed for holiday. The TSX getting an early lift from shares of Suncor, Dollarama, Canadian Natural, and Nutrien. Bank stocks are also up. Trending down this morning is gold stocks. The gold price is down $65 at $41.80. The price for oil, electronic trade on that, $76.50, is pretty much unchanged. Our Canadian dollar's at a 14-month low. It's down almost a fifth of a cent to 70.59 cents U.S. At the Business Center, I'm Mike Appel.
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3: Sunshine in downtown Toronto, 19 degrees. Good morning. I'm Sarah Parrott.
23: And I'm Irene Preklett. Here are the top stories this hour.
3: A judge has delivered a ruling in the Frank Stronach trial, with the billionaire businessman found guilty of two counts of sexual assault. The 93-year-old was acquitted of the three remaining charges he faced. The case stems from incidents dating back to 1977 and as recently as 2024. A couple in their 70s is dead, and the suspect in their murder is their son. It happened last night at a home near Lakeshore in Huron, Ontario, in Port Credit, where Peel police responded to reports of an assault. Investigators say 46-year-old Jordan Sanguin is considered armed and dangerous and should not be approached. Now time for sports. 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
4: Over last night for Canada at the World Cup, Jonathan David with the hat trick for the red and white as Canada picks up an emphatic 6-0 win over Qatar for their first ever win at the World Cup. Also makes them the first CONCACAF team ever to score six goals at a men's tournament. Kyle Larin connecting as well, along with Nathan Saliba. The gut punch for the Canadians, though, a serious leg injury to Ishmael Kone. He had to leave with a broken fibula and tibia. His teammates, though, rallying for him, slamming the door on Qatar with the largest ever goal differential by a host country in World Cup history. So Canada's now got one win and one draw. One more draw or better would send them through to the next round. As for today, USA Australia coming up at 3 o'clock, Scotland Morocco at 6, Brazil Haiti at 8:30, then it's Paraguay versus Turkey at 11. Well, Leafs GM John Chyka with a blockbuster sign and trade this morning, making another addition to the decor before the NHL draft next week. The Leafs have acquired blue liner Darren Radish from the Lightning in a sign and trade today that sends a fifth rounder to Tampa. Radish now set to earn $8.5 million per season on the 8-year contract after making less than $1 million per year until now. Staying with hockey, a tough loss for the Marlies here at home yesterday, now trailing, or rather leading in the Calder Cup Finals, but just 3-1. Stunned by the Wolves yesterday, they'll try and roar back. Forget the sweep, but they'll go for the Game 5 win and the title at 7 o'clock. The Blue Jays road trip continues in Chicago today as they go just a game in, go in just a game back of 500 again, looking for a fourth consecutive win against the Cubs. That's at 2:20 this afternoon. You can catch it on Sportsnet. And we're gearing up for round two at the U.S. Open. Wyndham Clark, your overall leader, with Rory McIlroy, Bryson DeChambeau, and John Rahm all in the hunt. Corey Connors, the top Canadian, just 5 shots off the pace. 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
9: Craig Gear from the Traffic Center. All lanes blocked right now on the eastbound Gardner due to a vehicle fire. It's in between Spadina and Jarvis. The traffic watch continues.
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3: A trip to Switzerland to discuss the U.S.-Iran peace plan has been postponed. The Swiss foreign minister says Vice President J.D. Vance will no longer make the trip. Vance says Israeli strikes on Lebanon overnight got in the way of the negotiations. BBC reporter Corinne Torbay is there.
27: It comes on a day where people were very hopeful that what has been agreed between the Iranians and time the Americans could materialize in some sort of kind of reduction or stopping termination of the war here in South Lebanon. But instead, it's another elusive ceasefire. And what is happening here is actually what caused the talks that were expected to happen today in Switzerland to be suspended.
0: In a statement, the White House noted the logistics of these negotiations have never been simple or predictable. A new date for the talks has not been revealed. Coming up in 60 seconds, traffic and weather.
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9: 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Well, like clockwork, morning rush ends and the real problems start. So it's a real bad drive here on the eastbound Gardner. It's all blocked up approaching Jarvis. Can't get to Jarvis. It doesn't look like. We had a vehicle fire here. It's a very narrow stretch. Well, it's only three lanes, so they had to block them all to try to put out this vehicle fire, and we'll have to wait and see how long this is going to be closed down for. So eastbound Gardner, a rare closure because of a vehicle fire right now, delays through Humber Bridge, and then east of Jamison to approaching Jarvis. Doesn't happen too often when I'm working anyway. So also westbound, obviously a visual distraction delay of the big inferno that was on the eastbound side, but there's a collision on the west Gardner, and people not paying attention, right? At York, the left lane's blocked and adding to the delay from approaching Jarvis to the downtown. So east and west Gardner, just absolutely terrible at the moment. Toronto bound and 40 rebound QEW as well. 40 rebound QEW approaching Nikola Tesla. It's only the right lane squeaking by as well as the right shoulder. It's a crash with debris across all lanes. And it's really heavy from approaching North Shore to approaching Nikola Tesla. Toronto bound as well. They've got the MTO in the left lane blocked at this same spot. So approaching Eastport, delays heavy from Red Hill Valley Parkway. Moving maintenance crew because, yeah, why not? Friday, southbound 427 approaching the QE Gardner. They've taken out two lanes right in the middle here. So a lane each if you want to go west and or eastbound. So eastbound on the ramps to the QEW and or Gardner and westbound to the QEW, you've got some moving maintenance. Not sure how long it's going to take to complete, but southbound 427, really slow from Dundas, mostly in the express. 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With the forecast, Denise Andriacci.
10: 23 is our guaranteed high today, a mix of sun and cloud. Gusty winds out of the west today, nearing 50 kilometers per hour. But otherwise, it's a pretty quiet afternoon and evening. We're clear overnight near 14. Near seasonal Saturday, a high of 24. Could see some showers, most communities looking to stay dry. Sunny on Sunday as we welcome summer, but we have showers Sunday night and through the early part of the day on Monday. A cooler day Monday. The average this time of year is 25, and we'll hit near 20. For Monday with that rain in the morning. The guaranteed high today, 23.
0: Sunny and 19 in downtown Toronto. 680 News Time, 9:54.
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0: 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The CEO of Empire Co. calls discount retail a significant growth opportunity as it responds to higher food prices and growing affordability issues. The company expects 20 new stores to open by the end of the current fiscal year, with another 70 to open in the following 3 years. Your Market Minute is next.
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9: I'm Craig Gear from the Traffic Center, watching a full closure of the eastbound Gardner. Well, it's blocked approaching Jarvis. Not sure for how much longer, but a vehicle fire, it's under control. We're waiting for a lane to reopen. Eastbound Gardner blocked approaching Jarvis. The traffic watch continues.
13: 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Nissan Downtown, Queen Street East in the DVP, or Yorkdale Nissan, 100 Bridgeland near Dufferin, just off the 401.
0: Now the Dynamic Market Minute. Here's Mike Eppel.
14: Got a 7-point advance for the Toronto Stock Market Composite Index this morning, Sarah. Pretty quiet on Bay Street. Wall Street's closed for holiday, so we're not seeing the typical trading volumes that we would normally see. The Canadian dollar is dropping, also in thin trading, to a 14-month low. It's down 14 one-hundredths of a cent to 70.59. The exchange, $1.41.5. The Canadian dollar has lost a full 4 cents against the greenback in value over the past month. This has to do with interest rates. Differentials, the commodity price pullback, oil down 9% this week, the questions about the state of the Canadian economy, and the fact the U.S. dollar has gone up about against all of the major currencies over the course of this past month. The price for oil right now holding at $76.55. It's down about 9% plus on the week. And gold is trading down $70 at $41.75. Gold stocks are a lag on the TSX. The rest of the market looking pretty good so far this morning. Canadian retail spending. Consumer spending for the month of April was on the rise, 0.5% month to month. But Stats Canada points out that increase to $73 billion. A lot of that was driven by the rising price of the gas pumps, as it cost more to fill up the tank. Auto sales were also on the rise for the month and looked to be looking positive as well for the month of May. The price for Bitcoin this morning is up $160, $63,180. Again, the TSX up 2 points. At the Business Center, I'm Mike Eppel.
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0: Good morning. This is Friday, June 19th. I'm Irene Preklin.
3: And I'm Sarah Parrott. Here's what's making news this hour.
0: Traffic alert. All lanes blocked on the eastbound Gardner approaching Jarvis. The traffic update is just seconds away. A verdict in the Frank Stronach trial, a Toronto judge finding him guilty on two of the charges he faces.
24: Peel police are searching for a 46-year-old man accused of killing his elderly parents inside their Port Credit home.
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30: 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Here's Craig Gear.
9: 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Big problems on the QEW and the Gardner. So vehicle fire after a crash on the eastbound Gardner. It started out with the left lane and the right lane blocked off, and then an inferno with the vehicle that was in the left lane, right approaching the Jarvis ramp. So a fire is under control, but I don't see anybody passing Spadina either. It's a very terrible shot. Really need to get a better camera for the Spadina ramp. But I don't see any vehicles eastbound on the Gardner now between Spadina and Jarvis. So maybe everyone's getting forced off here. I'm going to put out a call to Toronto Transportation and get an update here. Eastbound Gardner might now be closed at Spadina. You could rejoin from Jarvis once you find your way around. A real heavy go on the East Gardner from Jameson to this point. And there are vehicles stuck in this in between Spadina and Jarvis waiting to be released. Toronto bound QEW approaching Eastport. It's a left lane that was blocked but has just reopened. Delay heavy from Centennial Parkway to approaching Eastport with that collision, but it's been cleared. Westbound on the QEW approaching Nikola Tesla, only the right lane and right shoulder getting by this crash, and delays heavy, very heavy from approaching North Shore. 401 westbound, ramp to McCowan, stalled vehicle in the right lane, and then at Dixie and the Collectors, another stalled vehicle in the left lane. No problems to report on the eastbound 401. 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With the forecast, Denise Andriacci.
10: A mix of sun and cloud this afternoon. Gusty winds, mainly out of the west. Our guaranteed high is 23 degrees, just a little below seasonal. It is a really nice start to the weekend, though. We're clear tonight, a low near 14. And seasonal Saturday with sun and cloud. Slight chance of showers Saturday. Most communities should stay nice and dry with a high of 24. The guaranteed high today, 23 degrees.
0: Right now in downtown Toronto, it's sunny and 19 degrees. 680 News Time, 10:03.
30: We're following breaking news from the courts, where a judge has found billionaire businessman Frank Stronach guilty on two counts in his Toronto sexual assault trial and not guilty in three other counts. The 93-year-old was found guilty on sexual assault and indecent assault. He had pleaded not guilty to 12 charges stemming from alleged incidents involving seven complainants.
0: And prosecutors eventually withdrew one charge and agreed Stronach should be found not guilty on four more. The judge overseeing
30: overseeing the case then said she couldn't convict based on the evidence of one of the remaining complainants whose account she found unreliable. That left Stronach with five charges related to three complainants. He also faces a separate trial on similar charges in Newmarket, which is set to take place next May. Stay with 680 News Radio for more on this developing story. Peel police are on the hunt for a suspect after a double murder in Port Credit. The suspect is a man in his 40s. He's suspected of killing his own parents. 680's Carl Hanske is at the scene near Hurontario, Ontario and Lakeshore.
24: Peel police continue to have the house and the street taped off here on Briarwood Avenue, where just after 7 last night, officers responded to an assault and located a husband and wife in their 70s with traumatic injuries. Both were pronounced dead.
1: It's shocking.
5: Very quiet people, very respectful. Very horrible. Great people. We got along with them. Seen the parents a lot, but never seen the sons. And there was apparently three sons.
24: And neighbors are horrified to hear it is one of those sons who's believed to be the killer.
6: You are concerned for sure.
7: I mean, obviously, it's pretty messed up.
24: Police are searching for 46-year-old Jordan Sangwin, whose photo is posted on our City News website. I'm told he is known to police and considered armed and dangerous. In Port Credit, I'm Carl Hanske.
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9: Craig Gear from the Traffic Center. Toronto Police confirmed to me that eastbound Gardner is closed between Spadina and Jarvis for this vehicle fire and cleanup. It might be a while. The traffic watch continues.
30: Toronto Police are investigating the death of a man near Keel and Eglinton. Paramedics say he was found with critical injuries in a laneway around 2 this morning. He was taken to hospital where he later died. The man is believed to be in his 30s, and officers are treating the incident as suspicious. No other details have been released.
0: 680 News Time, 10:06. Celebration, the likes of which this country has never seen. Canada has its first ever win at a men's World Cup, and it happened on home soil. But victory over Qatar didn't come without heartbreak for one key player. 680's Jamie Pulfer is here with the memorable moments.
8: This was a 6-0 thrashing of Qatar. Fans speaking to Maury Sherman with our music station Kiss 92.5 after it all went down.
11: This moment, when I have kids, I'll be telling them. June 18, 2026.
8: Canada's coach calls this a seminal moment for everyone to understand that there's soccer talent in this country, not just hockey, reiterated by Prime Minister Mark Carney in the locker room at BC Place post-match.
18: You showed a level of character that some people never achieve, and you showed it when the entire country and a good part of the world is watching.
8: And Jonathan David, the first CONCACAF player to score a hat trick in a men's World Cup game since 1930, now tied with Lionel Messi for this tournament's golden boot lead. A dream game jolted by a nightmare injury. Midfielder Ishmael Kone suffering a broken leg. Canada has 4 points after the win, ahead of Switzerland on goal difference, all but securing their place in the knockout stage ahead of their final group game against the Swiss in Vancouver on Wednesday. I'm Jamie Pulfer.
30: And it's going to be a jam-packed weekend in Toronto as summer officially arrives on Sunday.
26: The Arkells complete a three-night Toronto tour stop with a show tonight at RBC Amphitheatre. Toronto Jazz Fest also kicking off tonight in Yorkville and at venues across the city. Cooling off is about to get easier. Toronto outdoor pools open on Saturday. And just in time, 680 weather specialist Denise Andriacci says we can finally say the S-word this weekend.
10: Summer arrives on Sunday with near seasonal conditions, but Monday is cooler and rainy. So we are going to have to wait a little longer to really get into that summer heat and humidity.
26: Sunday, what better way to commemorate Dad with free fishing for Father's Day when the province waives the need for a fishing license? And if fishing isn't your thing, the Yorkville Exotic Car Show takes over parts of Bloor West and Bel Air on Sunday. Head to toronto.citynews.ca for a full rundown. I'm Scott Burnett.
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30: 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Enpro predicts the price will rise 4 cents at midnight to $1.62.9 a liter. 680 News Time, 10:09. Time for Cottage Country traffic on the nines. Good morning, Carrie Prenskis.
1: Good morning, Irene. 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It's a decent drive so far on your Cottage Country routes. Just a couple of things to mention. If you're planning to use the northbound 400, the eastbound ESSA ramp to the northbound 400 is closed, and that's for construction. Eastbound on the 401, getting busy through Salem, but once you get to the 412, it's wide open. With Cottage Country traffic on the nines, I'm Carrie Pronskis.
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0: 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Time for Cottage Country traffic on the nines. Good morning, Carrie Prenskis.
1: Good morning, Irene. 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It's a decent drive so far on your Cottage Country routes. Just a couple of things to mention. If you're planning to use the northbound 400, the eastbound ESSA ramp to the northbound 400 is closed, and that's for construction. Eastbound on the 401, getting busy through Salem, but once you get to the 412, it's wide open. With Cottage Country traffic on the nines, I'm Carrie Prenskis.
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6: This report is brought to you by Ecotech Windows and Doors. And some big problems out there, like we've got eastbound Gardner shut down at Spadina for a stretch. Rejoined from Jarvis. I am seeing some vehicles rejoining from the Bay access ramp onto the eastbound Gardner, because that kind of spits you up past the where this vehicle fire happened. So, Spadina to Bay, but Spadina to Jarvis. Just approaching Jarvis is where this vehicle fire happened. Might be a little while for Kalina, and eastbound Gardner is backed up pretty heavily from Jameson to this force off at Spadina. Southbound 427 approaching the QE and the Gardner ramps. The two center lanes were blocked off here. I don't see any moving maintenance happening here anymore, so hopefully that's gone. Delays from Burnham Thorpe mostly in the express down to the QE Gardner. And Toronto bound QEW, we had a problem around Eastport. That's all cleared away now. Delays Fruitland to approaching the Burlington Skyway. Still with problems. Fort Erie bound, that's in Cottage Country traffic. In about 7 minutes. Westbound 401 slow approaching the 412 to Salem, about 404 to Young and Islington to Dixon. Eastbound 401 slow Dixie to the 400, Warden to Kennedy and the collectors, and that's pretty much it for the eastbound 401. Join the soccer party at the Distillery District with over 50 TVs, themed menus, live music, and more. 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With the forecast, here's Denise Andriachi.
7: 23 is the guaranteed high today with a mix of sun and cloud. We're calm and clear tonight, a low near 14. Sunshine to start the day on Saturday, increasing clouds, slight chance of showers in the afternoon. Tomorrow, most areas staying dry. 24 is the high, and near 24 on Sunday as we officially welcome summer. We're going to be sunny during the day, but some showers Sunday night. Our guaranteed high today, 23.
0: Right now in downtown Toronto, sunny, 19 degrees. 680 News Time, 10:13. 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It also includes free access to participating museums and art galleries for kids 17 and under, and 50% off for anyone between 18 to 24. You could also be eligible for discounts on Via Rail tickets. So how do you get the Canada Strong Pass? Well, you already have it. It doesn't actually require a physical or virtual pass. The benefits are there for all Canadians and visitors from now until September 7th. Still to come, the day's top stories, then sports.
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3: It is a beautiful morning out there, 19 and sunny. I'm Irene Preklet.
4: And I'm Sarah Parrott. Here are the top stories right now.
3: Traffic alert. We've got all lanes blocked on the eastbound Gardner approaching Jarvis after a vehicle fire. A traffic update is just around the corner. We've been following breaking news from the courts where Frank Stronach has been found guilty on two counts of sexual assault, acquitted of remaining charges. This case stems from incidents dating back to 1977 and as recently as 2024. Peel police are on the hunt for a man in his 40s after a double murder in Mississauga. The victims are the man's parents. The murders happened near Hurontario, Ontario and Lakeshore. Coming up after sports, cottage country traffic. 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Good morning, Luke Shields.
5: Good morning, Irene and Sarah. Today marks day 9 of the FIFA World Cup after Canada won their first match ever at the World Cup yesterday in convincing fashion, 6-0 over Qatar. They're off until Wednesday when they try to win the group against Switzerland. The action today kicks off at 3 o'clock when USA runs with Australia in Seattle before Scotland takes on Morocco at 6. Brazil meets Haiti at 8:30, and it's Turkey at Paraguay in the nightcap at 11. To hockey, where Maple Leafs GM John Chyka making another splash this morning by acquiring defenseman Darren Radish in a sign-in trade with the Tampa Bay Lightning in exchange for a fifth-round pick in next week's draft. Radish had a career year last season, scoring 22 goals to go along with 48 assists for 70 points in 73 games. He inks an 8-year deal worth $8.5 million a year. In the Calder Cup final, the Marlies dropped their first game of the series to the Chicago Wolves last night at Coca-Cola Coliseum. Victor Nushev scored in overtime to lift Chicago past Toronto 4-3. The Marlies would try number 2 to win the Calder Cup tonight at 7 o'clock on home ice. On the diamond, the Blue Jays secured the series sweep over the Red Sox in Boston with a 4-3 win at Fenway Park. Brandon Valenzuela drove in the winning run with a double in the top of the ninth to lift the Jays past the Sox. They open a three-game set with the Chicago Cubs at Wrigley Field today at 2:20 on Sportsnet and 590 The Fan. And on the links, day 2 of the U.S. Open on the go from Shinnecock Hills in New York. Wyndham Clark leads the pack at 6-under par. Corey Connors, the top Canadian, he's tied for 5th at 2-under. Sports at 15 and 45, past every hour or any time at sportsnet.ca.
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3: Economists are describing it as a surprise blockbuster hit. The federal government's recent luxury tax on cars, planes, and boats pulled in more than $900 million. And access to information request shows the tax has been contributing nearly $390 million a year to the government. The vast majority of the tax revenue stemmed from auto sales, while private jets and yachts accounted for less than expected. 680 News Time, 1019. That is time for cottage country traffic on the 9s. Good morning, Colette Desjardins.
9: 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If you are traveling right now on the northbound 400, everything is looking pretty good. However, we just had some problems. It was eastbound Esser Road, and I'm just searching for it right here. It was eastbound Esser. Well, we'll come back to that. Right now, if you're on Highway 11, we're going, I'm not seeing any problems whatsoever. Everything is working, is actually moving quite well, anywhere from Orillia, Washego, all the way up to north of Gravenhurst. If you're traveling on the 400 extension, everything was working or driving quite nicely from the split all the way up to Parry Sound. Going back to the northbound 400, eastbound on ESSA, the ramp to the northbound 400, that is closed all because of ongoing construction. Don't forget, if you're on northbound Highway 48 at Baldwin, we've got one shared lane. It's all due to bridge construction. That can get really backed up. Taking a look at the eastbound 401, starting to build through the Salem area. That's typical. And if you're Fort Erie bound on the QEW, just approaching Nikola Tesla, we've got three left lanes out of four lanes. We've got a collision plus debris across all lanes. The backup was from Walker's Line. With Cottage Country traffic on the nines, I'm Colette Desjardins.
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14: This report is brought to you by Diamond and Diamond Lawyers, eastbound Gardner. You are still forced off at Spadina, and we had a vehicle fire approaching Jarvis, so they are letting those trapped in between Spadina and Jarvis out now, past Jarvis. So we'll see what happens once that empties out. But right now, everyone getting forced off at Spadina on the eastbound Gardner. Delays heavy from Jamison to that exit point. Westbound, you've got the left lane blocked at this crash scene. So at York, west of Jarvis, around there, you've got the left lane blocked, and it's heavy from westbound Gardner approaching Jarvis all the way through to downtown here. So heavy delays each way. Eastbound going to be way worse off. Toronto bound QBW at Nikola Tesla, right lane blocked with a crash. Now, it's before the collision that was on the westbound side. So we had a lane blocked right at the westbound collision, Toronto bound. So this one's different, but we've got another one. So delays approaching Red Hill Valley Parkway still in play all the way through to basically the same area. We had a visual distraction and the left lane blocked, Toronto bound for that westbound problem. So it's just not a nice drive here on the Toronto bound QBW. Eastbound Finch ramp to the south 427 shut down for emergency construction, hopefully reopening shortly. And it's slow on the south 427 from about Burnham Thorpe in the express to the QE Gardner. But the construction, the moving maintenance has cleared. Westbound 401, a new crash just west of Leslie in the collector sitting in the left lane. And a stalled vehicle west of the Allen in the express. So that's causing a delay. When it comes to fighting for your rights, there's nothing tougher than a diamond. Call Diamond & Diamond, Canada's largest injury law firm with over 65 lawyers. 1-800-567-HURT. With the forecast, Denise Andriacci.
3: 23 is our guaranteed high today, a mix of sun and cloud. Gusty winds out of the west today, nearing 50 kilometers per hour. But otherwise, it's a pretty quiet afternoon and evening. We're clear overnight near 14. Near seasonal Saturday, a high of 24. Could see some showers, most communities looking to stay dry. Sunny on Sunday as we welcome summer, but we have showers Sunday night and through the early part of the day on Monday. A cooler day Monday. The average this time of year is 25, and we'll hit near 20. For Monday with that rain in the morning. The guaranteed high today, 23.
4: We've got lots of sunshine. It is 20 degrees both downtown and at Pearson Airport. 680 News Time, 1024.
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4: The premier will be in Scarborough this evening. Doug Ford says his annual Ford Fest is happening at Thompson Memorial Park.
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4: 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Good morning, Mike Eppel.
27: Morning, Irene. The Toronto stock market is posting a loss for the third session in a row, down 47 points. Light trading volumes today. The U.S. markets are closed for holiday. The lead decliners are found in the gold sector as the precious metal continues a near-term pullback. It's down $81 at $41.64 in electronic trade. What's happened to gold of late has been a very strong U.S. dollar, a much more hawkish-sounding U.S. central bank on interest rates. That in turn has led to a very strong U.S. dollar and a drop for the Canadian dollar, which this morning is down to a 14-month low. It's dropping a fifth of a cent at 70.55 cents U.S. exchange at $1.41¾. The market's also looking at the, uncertainty related to the Strait of Hormuz and the peace talks between the U.S. and Iran, which were set for to happen today in Switzerland, delayed, though, by overnight military activity between Israel and Lebanon. The price for oil, also an electronic action this morning, up 27 cents at $76.87, but still on pace for a weekly drop of over 9%. International markets earlier, we saw the Tokyo Nikkei rise to a record high at the close of the trading week there. The benchmark in Japan gained 8% over five trading days. At the Business Center, I'm Mike Eppel.
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4: 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Time for Cottage Country Traffic. Here's Colette Desjardins.
5: Thanks, and this report is brought to you by Lexus of Barrie. Fort Erie bound on the QEW. It's really backed up because approaching Nikola Tesla, two left lanes are blocked now with debris across all lanes. So the backup right now is from Walker's Line. If you're heading right now on the eastbound 401, it was busy through Salem, but that's eased off. Right now, if you're northbound on the 400, looks good up to Barrie, but just remember eastbound Essa Road, the ramp to the northbound 400 closed for construction. With Cottage Country Traffic on the Nines, I'm Colette Desjardins.
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4: Good morning. This is Friday, June 19th. I'm Sarah Parrott and I'm Irene Preklett. Here's what's making news this hour. GTA billionaire businessman Frank Stronach, who was accused of sexually assaulting several women from the 1970s to the 1990s, has been found guilty on two charges. Traffic alert. All lanes of the eastbound Gardner are blocked at York because of a vehicle fire. A full traffic report is moments away.
7: Double murder in Port Credit. An elderly man and woman are assaulted and killed inside their home. The hunt now on for their 46-year-old son.
8: There is so much happening in the city this weekend. I'll do my best to fill you in, from live music, celebrating culture, celebrating dad, and of course, the start of summer.
9: The latest from the FIFA World Cup, the Leafs trade for Darren Radish. The Blue Jays gearing up for the first of three against the Cubs in Chicago, and the U.S. Open rolls on in New York. 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
10: 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No trading on Wall Street. Closed for holiday. The TSX on the slide for the third session in a row. Business at 56.
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14: This report is brought to you by HimPro, eastbound Gardner. Vehicle fire cleanup. There's still quite a lot to clean up. So, forced off at York. You could rejoin from here. It looks like that's what I believe is going on. But if not, Jarvis might be a better option. Eastbound Gardner is very backed up from Jamison to York, where you're now forced off. So you were forced off at Spadina, but no longer the case. The next one over. Westbound Gardner at York. The left lane is blocked off here with this crash and delays heavy from approaching Jarvis. Toronto bound QEW at Nikola Tesla. We had a short-lived problem. Now, delays from approaching Red Hill Valley Parkway to this point, you're still getting slow because of the visual distraction of what's happening on the westbound side. But that westbound crash is improving. They're cleaning it up, so not as much to look at. Stalled vehicle on the south 404 through Shepherd in the Express, and it's in the left lane. A couple of problems on the westbound 401. It's a crash west of Leslie in the Collectors in the left lane, and a stalled vehicle west of the Allen in the Express. It's off to the shoulder, left shoulder, it looks like, but a delay from the 404 alternating to the Allen. 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With the forecast, Denise Andriacci.
11: It's a near seasonal afternoon with sun and cloud today, a gusty west wind, and a guaranteed high of 23. We are wrapping up spring today and tomorrow. We're clear tonight, 14. There is the slightest chance of shower Saturday. Otherwise, it will be a sun cloud mix for tomorrow with a high of 24. The average high this time of year, 25 degrees. Today's guaranteed high, 23.
4: Right now, mainly sunny and 20 degrees. 680 News Time, 1033. We have breaking news from the courts. GTA billionaire businessman Frank Stronach has been found guilty of sexual assault and indecent assault. The judge handed down the verdict in Toronto this morning. 680's Phil Martino joins us live with more details. Good morning, Phil.
2: Good morning, Irene. Good morning, Sarah. Frank Stronach, the founder of auto parts giant Magna, was accused of sexually assaulting several women from the 1970s to the 1990s. He had pleaded not guilty to 12 charges stemming from the alleged incidents. Now, during his trial, which started in February, several charges were withdrawn due to insufficient evidence, and one complainant's testimony was deemed unreliable. In the end, five charges remained related to three complainants. Today, Ontario Superior Court Justice Anne Malloy delivered her verdict. The 93-year-old Stronach was found guilty of sexual assault and indecent assault charges related to two women. The first conviction involved a woman who reached out to him in the early 1980s after being let go from his restaurant. She wanted information about her termination. He suggested they meet for dinner and later groped her in his condo. The second conviction involved a woman who had dinner with Stronach in the 1970s. She said she was pushed over a chair in his apartment and sexually assaulted. A sentencing hearing has been set for September, and Stronach faces a separate trial in Newmarket next year on similar charges. I'm Phil Martino.
3: The Peel Police Homicide Unit is investigating a double murder in Port Credit where a man is being accused of killing his parents. 680's Carl Hansky's at the scene near Lakeshore in Huron, Ontario with more details.
7: It was inside this big, beautiful, and well-kept home here on Briarwood Avenue where police were called out just after 7 last night for an assault and found a husband and wife in their 70s with severe trauma. Neighbors are shocked and saddened to hear both were pronounced dead.
12: Very good neighbors, very pleasant. It's just shocking.
13: Good neighbors. They were quiet people.
7: Peel police say the suspect they're looking for in this double murder is the elderly couple's 46-year-old son. This woman lives across the street.
15: Frightening. And we have a lot of elderly people in the building. Scared for them.
7: A photo of 46-year-old Jordan Sanguin is posted on our City News website. I'm told police have dealt with him before. If you see him, call 911. In Port Credit, I'm Carl Hansky.
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14: Craig Gear from the Traffic Center, eastbound Gardner, vehicle fires blocking all lanes at York. The traffic watch continues.
4: 680 News Time, 10:36. Toronto police are investigating what they describe as a suspicious death overnight near Keele and Eglinton. Officers located a man in a laneway around 2 this morning. He was taken to hospital where he was pronounced dead. They believe he's in his 30s. No other details have been released.
3: Well, the World Cup will have some competition this weekend with a long lineup of events happening in Toronto. 680 Scott Burnett joins us with what's going on and what kinds of options you'll have for Father's Day Sunday.
8: The 39th annual Toronto Jazz Festival gets underway today in Yorkville with performances happening right across the city. That runs until next Sunday. Also today at 4 is the start of the Toronto Beaches Ribbon Beer Festival at Woodbine Park until Sunday. Tomorrow's a busy one. The Indigenous Arts Festival taking over Vidashige Park in the Portlands with music, dance, and culinary experiences. Also on Saturday, roads around Queen's Park will be closed from 6 a.m. to 1 p.m. for the Journey to Conquer Cancer. Sunday night... The Strokes in town at RBC Amphitheater. Sunday is also the first day of summer, and weather specialist Denise Andriacci says it will be around seasonal to celebrate Father's Day.
11: This weekend, we have local pools opening across the GTA, and it is going to be a pretty pleasant weekend. We're expecting dry, sunny conditions.
8: For a full list of things to do, head to toronto.citynews.ca. I'm Scott Burnett.
4: 680 News Time, 10:37. The Maple Leafs have made another splash this week, just days after naming their 41st head coach in franchise history. Toronto beat the market by landing one of the NHL's top pending free agents, and that happened just this morning. 680's Virgesh Dave reports.
16: A blockbuster sign and trade for the Maple Leafs to start off the day. The team acquiring defenseman Darren Radish from the Lightning for a fifth-round draft pick and signing him to a massive eight-year contract for $8.5 million. Per. That lucrative payday makes Radish one of the highest paid blue liners after never having earned more than $975,000 in any previous season. He had a breakthrough campaign with Tampa this past year, 22 goals and 70 points. So this is now GM John Chyka's second shakeup to the blue line this week after adding Emil Andre from the Flyers. Chyka calling Radish one of the NHL's elite premier two-way defensemen. Leafs now prepping for the draft next week, holding that first overall pick. I'm Virgesh Dave.
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2: 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Enpro predicts the price is going to go up 4 cents at midnight to $1.62.9 a liter. 680 News Time, 10:39. Country traffic on the nines. Here's Colette Desjardins.
5: Thanks, Sarah. 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Heading northbound on the 400, just noticing a bit of a delay north of Highway 89. And don't forget, in Barrie, eastbound Essa Road, the ramp to the northbound 400 shut down because of construction. It is a busy drive on northbound 48. It's all that bridge construction at Baldwin Road. You're sharing a lane with southbound traffic, so you have to wait your turn until the traffic light turns green, and then you're on your way. So it is quite slow both ways on 48 through Baldwin Road. Eastbound on the 401, just noticing it's starting to build through east of Salem. Eastbound 407 looks great from Lake Ridge to the 115. If you're headed Fort Erie bound on the QEW past the Burlington Skyway Bridge, two left lanes are now blocked with a collision. The backup was from Walker's Line. With Cottage Country traffic on the nines, I'm Colette Desjardins.
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14: Problems on the eastbound Gardner. This report brought to you by Canadian Tire. All lanes are blocked on the east Gardner at York. That's where you're forced off right now. Vehicle fire cleanup underway. There's a lot of vehicles parked right here where it happened, just approaching Jarvis. Lots of cleanup needing to be done. And some good news, though, westbound, they've reopened all lanes at this around Jarvis, westbound. So it is still busy approaching Jarvis to the crash scene on the westbound side, and it's probably going to remain that way just with people slowing to take a look at the eastbound issue. So eastbound Gardner backed up from Humber Bridge all the way through to York. We've got some more problems here and there, like southbound 404 at Shepherd in the Express. A left lane's blocked with a stalled vehicle. Some closed ramps. Eastbound Finch, no access to the south 427. That's shut down due to emergency construction. The east Essa ramp to the north 400, that's closed as well with maintenance. Westbound 401, two problems. The crash west of Leslie in the Collectors has taken out the left lane. MTO dealing with that, and a bit of a delay in there. And also west of the Allen in the Express, the left lane's blocked with a crash here. So with both of these issues, delays 404 to the Allen, but slowest as you come up to both of the issues. When kids play, they win. 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With the forecast, Denise Andriacci.
11: A near seasonal day today with sun and cloud and gusty winds out of the west, nearing 50 kilometers per hour. Otherwise, it's a calm afternoon and start to the weekend, 23 the guaranteed high. Seasonal Saturday near 24 with sun and cloud, and then the chance of some showers Saturday night. We welcome summer on Sunday, highs near 24. It's sunny and dry during the day, and then we see some showers Sunday night. Today's guaranteed high, 23 degrees.
4: Mainly sunny and 20 degrees. 680 News Time, 1043.
3: Toronto police have charged a man with careless driving after a vehicle lost control and struck three pedestrians near the Forest Hill neighborhood. It happened Wednesday afternoon on Bathurst, south of Eglinton. Police say a pickup truck left the road, hit a pole, and then struck a 2-year-old boy, a 32-year-old man, and a 30-year-old woman. The boy and the man were taken to hospital with serious injuries. A 48-year-old Richmond Hill man was charged under the Highway Traffic Act. He's scheduled to appear in court in July. Coming up in 60 seconds, your top headlines and sports update.
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3: We have a partly cloudy sky in downtown Toronto. It's 20 degrees. Good morning. I'm Sarah Parrott.
4: And I'm Irene Preklett. Here are the top stories this hour.
3: Billionaire businessman Frank Stronach has been found guilty of sexual assault and indecent assault related to two women. The 93-year-old was facing 12 charges, but following the trial that ran from February to April, prosecutors withdrew or conceded on five of them. He will be sentenced in September. And a heads up for drivers, there's a big snag on the eastbound Gardner. All lanes currently blocked at York because of a vehicle fire. Cleanup is currently underway. A full traffic report is coming up at 10:51. 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
9: Sarah, the FIFA World Cup rolls on today with four matches on tap on day nine. It all gets going at 3 o'clock when USA takes on Australia in Seattle before Scotland runs with Morocco at 6. Brazil gets Haiti at 8:30, and in the nightcap, Turkey battles Paraguay at 11. Canada took on Qatar yesterday in Vancouver in their second match of the tournament. Jonathan David scored a hat trick to go along with an own goal and tallies from Kyle Larin and Nathan Saliba as the red and white claim their first ever World Cup win, 6-0 the final. Their next match goes on Wednesday against Switzerland. Some more big Maple Leafs news today as the team has acquired defenseman Darren Radish from the Tampa Bay Lightning in a sign-in trade. The Buds sending a fifth-round pick in this year's draft to Tampa. Radish scored 22 goals and 70 points in 73 games last season. His contract is 8 years at $8.5 million a year. In the Calder Cup final, the Marlies were unable to complete the sweep and win the Calder Cup at home last night as they fall to the Chicago Wolves 4-3 in overtime. They have a second chance to close out the Wolves at Coca-Cola Coliseum tonight at 7. In baseball, Brandon Valenzuela comes up clutch for the Blue Jays with an RBI double in the top of the ninth to help power the Jays past the Red Sox 4-3, securing the series sweep at Fenway Park. The Jays hand the ball to Kevin Gausman today in the first of three with the Cubs in Chicago at 2:20 on Sportsnet and 590 The Fan. And in golf, the third major championship of the season on the go from Shinnecock Hills in New York as the U.S. Open rolls on. And it's still Wyndham Clark atop the leaderboard at 6-under par. Corey Connors, the top Canuck, he's 2 shots back and in a tie for second at 3-under. Sports at 15 and 45, past every hour or any time at sportsnet.ca.
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2: 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New evidence on the benefits of exercise. ABC's Alex Stone has more on the latest research.
24: You know, working up a sweat is good for your health, but figuring out the best exercise routine can be a challenge. To figure out the best way to get fit, researchers studied nearly 100,000 people, tracking their level of vigorous exercise and the risk of disease over time. Even brief bursts of physical activity, like sprinting to catch the bus or a brisk stair climb, made a difference, according to the researchers. Compared with people who did not do any strenuous movement, those with the highest levels saw up to a 60% decrease in risk of inflammatory conditions. The kind of exercise that makes you feel out of breath appeared to offer the most benefit, gets your heart pumping, and improves blood flow.
2: The European Society of Cardiology says a higher percentage of vigorous physical activity led to lower rates of disease and death from any cause. 680 News Time, 1049. Traffic on the nines. Here's Colette Desjardins.
5: Thanks, and this report is brought to you by Rogers. If you're leaving the city to get to the cottage, you're in for a very good drive. First of all, northbound 400, it's in great shape, heading up to the Barrie area. We did have a bit of a slowdown north of 89, but that's eased off. Just keep in mind, if you're in Barrie, eastbound SRO, the ramp to the northbound 400, it is closed because of construction. But heading on the extension through Port Severn up to Tier Perry Sound, that was in great shape. We also have a problem. Eastbound Highway 9, apparently it's shut down, closed both ways at Highway 50. So if you're on Highway 9, you're being diverted onto Highway 50. If you can let me know what's happening, please do. Our free traffic tip line, star 680. Right now, northbound 48 at Baldwin Road, it's backed up, and that's because you're sharing a lane with southbound traffic. It's all due to bridge construction. So in fact, it's backed up both ways on 48. That's Baldwin Road. If you're on the eastbound 401, it was getting busy through Salem. It's eased off again, so it's a good drive right now. Fort Erie bound on the QEW past the Burlington Skyway Bridge. Two left lanes are blocked with a collision cleanup, so the backup was from Walker's Line. And because of that, it's really slowing down on the Toronto bound side because everyone is checking out those Fort Erie problems. With Cottage Country traffic on the nines, I'm Colette Desjardins.
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14: Big problems on the eastbound Gardner. This report brought to you by the Princess Margaret Cottage Lottery. So eastbound Gardner blocked off at York. That's where you're forced off. For some reason, the signage on the eastbound Gardner says all lanes closed at Reese, which doesn't really exist. If you know, there's no signage for Reese. That's what I'm saying. So you're forced off at York into the downtown. So that's where you're forced, and then you can rejoin. So eastbound Gardner is really slow from Humber Bridge to York. It was jammed up here as you approach Jameson. A lot of people are waiting in this line because I think the signage is confusing. So they think they're forced off at the next one, which would be Jameson. Anyway, Eastbound Gardner, a mess. Westbound delays from approaching Jarvis to west of there, approaching Spadina. So westbound delay with the visual distraction. QEW West is slow, 4 Drive to Trafalgar. Toronto Bound is slow. Nikola Tesla to approaching the Skyway, approaching here Ontario to Dixie. And the northbound DVP is busy, Eglinton to York Mills. Southbound, just a bit of a problem at Shepherd in the Express. It's the left lane that's blocked with a stalled vehicle. And you do have a delay from Finch to south of Lawrence. Westbound 401, slow 412 to Salem, west to White's Road through the Port Union construction. A bit of a delay from the 404 alternating express collectors to west of the Allen thanks to the crash. So still a hefty one on the west 401. That crash is in the express in the left lane. No problems on the eastbound 401, but still busy. Dixie to the 400, and eastbound 403 gets jammed up from just about east of Wilson to the Link. The Princess Margaret Cottage Lottery VIP deadline is midnight tonight. Just 14 hours left to win a Mazda MX-5 and trip to Croatia or $75K. PrincessMargaretLotto.com. Play responsibly. With the forecast, Denise Andriacci.
1: 23 is our guaranteed high today. A mix of sun and cloud. Gusty winds out of the west today, nearing 50 kilometers per hour. But otherwise, it's a pretty quiet afternoon and evening. We're clear overnight near 14. Near seasonal Saturday, a high of 24. Could see some showers. Most communities looking to stay dry. Sunny on Sunday as we welcome summer, but we have showers Sunday night and through the early part of the day on Monday. A cooler day Monday. The average this time of year is 25, and we'll hit near 20 for Monday with that rain in the morning. The guaranteed high today, 23.
4: Mainly sunny and 20 degrees. 680 News Time, 1054.
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14: Craig Gear from the 680 Traffic Center. Eastbound Gardner closed at York. Forced off for vehicle fire cleanup. The traffic watch continues.
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4: 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Here's Mike Eppel.
18: Good morning. Canadian bank stocks are on the rise this morning after the federal banking regulator lowered the capital requirements for the country's largest lenders. The move by the Office of the Superintendent of Financial Institutions is being made to give the banks more flexibility to increase lending and support defense spending, critical infrastructure, and artificial intelligence. The decision means Canada's 6 biggest banks will now hold about $74 billion in excess capital that they can deploy without breaching regulatory limits. Shares of the CIBC, a top performer in the banking sector this morning, up 1.5%. The Bank of Nova Scotia, up by 1%. Canadian consumers were spending more for the month of April in retail, $73 billion, up 0.5%, according to Stats Canada. Month to month, and for May, it looked even higher. Stats Canada pointing out that a lot of the retail spending increase was due to the rising price at the gas pumps. The price for Oil this morning is up 27 cents at 76.87 in electronic trade with Wall Street closed for holiday. The price for oil on pace still for a 9% slide this week, but some concern and caution about the delay in peace talks between the U.S. and Iran. There is no trading on Wall Street today. The TSX is down 13 points on pace for a three-day slide. Our Canadian dollar is at a 14-month low against the U.S. dollar, down a fifth of a cent at 70.56. The exchange rate at $1.41¾. Gold is down $80 at $41.66. At the Business Center, I'm Mike Uppel.
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5: Thanks, and this report brought to you by Foodland. Fort Erie bound on the QEW just past the Burlington Skyway Bridge. Two left lanes are blocked with a collision. Emergency crews are on the scene. The backup from Walker's Line. With Cottage Country traffic on the nines, I'm Colette Desjardins.
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2: Good morning. This is Friday, June 19th. I'm Irene Preklett.
1: And I'm Sarah Parrott. Here's what's making news this hour.
2: Traffic alert. The eastbound Gardiner blocked at York due to a vehicle fire cleanup. Magna founder Frank Stronach has been found guilty of sexual assault and indecent assault and not guilty on three other charges after a months-long trial in Toronto. We have more on the judge's verdict straight ahead.
9: Ford Fest set to take place in Scarborough today. It comes as the premier takes aim at polling that shows him deeply unpopular.
19: They put this fake poll out.
9: How the opposition's responding.
20: I think he sounds delusional.
2: And we've got some movement for the price of gas. 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
21: Another busy day at the FIFA World Cup. The Leafs bolster their blue line in a sign-and-trade with the Lightning, and the Blue Jays open a series with the Cubs in Chicago. 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
22: 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Going into the weekend, the price for oil little changed, and Wall Street is closed. Business at 26.
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1: That is time for Rogers Xfinity Internet. Traffic and weather together on the ones. 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
14: This report is brought to you by ExitPay.ca. Still forced off of the eastbound Gardiner at York. This is for vehicle fire cleanup. So extensive operation happening right at Jarvis. Still with the truck sitting here in the left lane. That truck was involved. Toronto Transportation milling about, moving about. Ambulance is gone. But police still forcing you off. At York on the East Garner, delays from Parkside. Westbound, no delay anymore. People were like, I don't need to see this. And they've picked up the pace. They're gone. West Garner's a good drive. A QBW westbound, slow 427 to Dixie, and then 4 drive to Trafalgar. We've got delays on the Burlington Skyway from Nikola Tesla to the crash. It's a new collision in the left lane. We've got delays on the eastbound 403 from Wilson to the Link. Westbound 401 west of the Allen in the Express. A crash here in the left lane, and it's delayed from the Allen in the Express. Those are your problems. 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
1: A mix of sun and cloud this afternoon. Gusty winds mainly out of the west. Our guaranteed high is 23 degrees, just a little below seasonal. It is a really nice start to the weekend, though. We're clear tonight, a low near 14. And seasonal Saturday with sun and cloud. Slight chance of showers Saturday. Most communities should stay nice and dry with a high of 24. The guaranteed high today, 23 degrees.
10: And right now in downtown Toronto, it is sunny and a few clouds, 20 degrees. 680 News Time, 11:03.
12: Frank Stronach, the founder of auto parts giant Magna, has been found guilty of sexual assault and indecent assault after a month-long trial, the judge delivering her verdict this morning in a Toronto courtroom.
10: 680's Phil Martino joins us live with the details. And what's next, Phil?
19: Well, Sarah, the first conviction involved Frank Stronach's former employee who he had dinner with in the 1980s. She said he later sexually assaulted her in his condo. The second involved a woman who had dinner with him in the 1970s. She said when she was in his apartment, he lifted her skirt and pressed himself against her. Stronach was found not guilty on three other charges. The 93-year-old was accused of sexually assaulting several women from the 1970s to the 1990s. He pleaded not guilty to 12 charges stemming from those alleged incidents. During his trial, several charges were withdrawn due to insufficient evidence, and one complainant's testimony was deemed unreliable. Five charges remained in the end related to three complainants. A sentencing hearing has been set for September. Stronach also faces a separate trial in Newmarket involving six complainants next year. I'm Phil Martino.
10: A new provincial poll shows the leaderless Liberals, who are still looking for a permanent leader, are slightly ahead of the governing PCs. 680's Queen's Park reporter Richard Southern joins us live with more, including reaction. Good morning, Richard.
9: Morning, Irene. It all comes as the premier holds his annual so-called Ford Fest today at Thompson Memorial Park, promising free hamburgers and hot dogs to those who attend. Ford Fest this time around being held in Scarborough ahead of a looming by-election there. Yes, it does come as recent polling shows the premier as being deeply unpopular. An Angus Reid poll last week revealed Ford had dropped to 21% support, making him the least popular provincial leader in the country. The premier took aim at it earlier this week.
20: I love this Angus Reid. They put this fake poll out. They poll the NDP and Liberal caucus.
9: Now, Angus Reid has sent Ford a letter demanding the premier correct the record publicly, saying it stands by its polling methodology. Today, opposition leader Marit Stiles weighed in on it.
23: I think he sounds delusional. He should get out and actually listen to regular people.
9: New polling out this morning from Liaison Strategies shows the Liberals leading the PCs 38% to 35%, and shows Doug Ford's approval rating falling to 26%. Reporting live, Richard Southern, 680 News Radio.
10: Peel police are looking for a man in his 40s who is the suspect in the murder of his parents in Port Credit. 680's Carl Hanske has details and reaction.
24: Peel police have this big, beautiful, and immaculately kept home taped off here on Briarwood Avenue, where officers responding to an assault call just after 7 last night found a husband and wife in their 70s with traumatic injuries. Neighbors are horrified to hear both were pronounced dead.
25: It's going to really affect the community because this family's been here for a long time. Great people. They had sons. The father was some type of tradesman working all the time. Great people.
24: The neighborhood is now on the lookout for the alleged killer, the couple's 46-year-old son, considered armed and dangerous.
26: I have a camera at my front door. Very disturbing.
27: It's terrifying because we can't have him roaming around here.
24: A photo of 46-year-old Jordan Sanguin is posted on our City News website. I'm told he is known to police. In Port Credit, I'm Carl Hanske.
10: The federal government's previous tax on luxury items showed a big windfall for Revenue Canada. 680's Mike Eppel reports.
28: The luxury tax on expensive cars, planes, and boats that was brought in by the Trudeau government back in 2022 yielded more than $900 million in government revenue before it was scaled back on concerns about the negative effect on manufacturers. The Canadian Press reports the tax on pricey items generated nearly $390 million a year, which was more than double the forecast from the Parliamentary Budget Office. Backers of the tax said the windfall amounts to an unexpected success that vindicated the full levy and showed that wealthy individuals were more than willing to spend on big-ticket items. Critics had argued that parts of the tax had hurt key industries by discouraging purchases and cost too much to enforce. Bombardier CEO Eric Martel said last fall the tax had prevented more than a half dozen sales of its business jets. The Carney federal budget last fall eliminated the tax on yachts and planes, but kept the tax on luxury cars. At the Business Center, I'm Mike Eppel.
22: The parent company of FreshCo has announced plans to expand its grocery store chain with nearly 100 new locations across Canada, three quarters of which will be new discount stores. The CEO of EmpireCo calls discount retail a significant growth opportunity as it responds to higher food prices and growing affordability issues. The company expects 20 new stores to open by the end of the current fiscal year, with another 70 to open in the following 3 years. Loblaws announced a similar plan earlier this year, looking to introduce more no-frills locations.
0: Coming up, we've got gas prices and cottage country traffic, and after that, in regular traffic, Craig will have details about the eastbound Gardner, which is blocked at York due to vehicle fire cleanup.
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3: The Outsiders is more than a show. It's a sensation. It's jaw-dropping, soul-stirring, and Time Out New York calls it more pulse-pounding than anything on Broadway. Entertainment Weekly says it has the power to inspire an entire generation. The Outsiders, the Tony Award-winning best musical. 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
0: Now the News Radio Toronto gas price update. Enpro predicts the price will rise 4 cents at midnight to $1.62.9 a liter. 16 News Time, 11:09. That is time for Cottage Country traffic. Here's Colette Desjardins.
5: Thanks. This report is brought to you by Alexis.

0: Rogers, Xfinity Internet, traffic and weather together on the ones. Here's Craig Gere.
1: All right. This report is brought to you by Kotak Law. And we've got some good news here. Yeah, bring it in. Eastbound Gardner reopens at Jarvis.
2: Yes.
1: Excellent stuff. Well, yes. Yes. Silent. Eastbound Gardner really backed up heavily, though, from Parkside to Jarvis, but at least it's moving now and you're not getting forced off anywhere. So this is good stuff. A lot to clean up, but at least we're back open. Toronto-bound KWW, a delay from Nikola Tesla to approaching the Burlington Skyway, where two left lanes are blocked off here. They've retaken the lanes at the crash on the 40 rebound side, so hopefully not for much longer. Some ramp problems. Eastbound Finch, no access onto the South 427. That's shut down for emergency maintenance. Also, there's a stalled vehicle on the South 427 ramp to Finch, and that's in the left lane. We had another ramp problem dealing with the 404. That's been cleared, but a stalled vehicle at Shepherd in the Express in the left lane. Delays approaching Shepherd to south of Lawrence. Northbound DVP is slow. Eglinton up to York Mills. Westbound 401, the big delay is because of the crash west of the Allen in the Express. MTO dealing with that in the left lane. Delays now from approaching Warden to about Avenue Road alternating, and then from the Allen in the Express to west of there. Denied short or long-term disability benefits? 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With the forecast, here's Denise Andriacci.
3: 23 is the guaranteed high today with a mix of sun and cloud. We're calm and clear tonight, a low near 14. Sunshine to start the day on Saturday, increasing clouds, slight chance of showers in the afternoon. Tomorrow, most areas staying dry. 24 is the high, and near 24 on Sunday as we officially welcome summer. We're going to be sunny during the day, but some showers Sunday night. Our guaranteed high today, 23.
4: Right now in downtown Toronto, partly cloudy, it's 20 degrees. 680 News Time, 11:13.
5: Well, summer arrives this Father's Day Sunday. 680 Scott Burnett has a list of the activities.
6: Tonight at Massey Hall, it's an acoustic evening with Trey Anastasio from Fish, RBC Amphitheater playing host to the Arkells, and Toronto Jazz Fest kicks off a week of tunes at venues right across town. You'll finally be able to make a splash tomorrow in an effort to keep cool when Toronto public pools open for the season. Meantime, a stretch of Yonge Street will be closed off just south of Eglinton Saturday from 8 a.m. to midnight for the Araya on Yonge Brazilian Street Festival. Sunday, summer finally arrives, but weather specialist Denise Andriacci, will it actually feel like summer?
3: It is going to be swim weather, beach weather this weekend. Temperatures are not too hot, but we are near seasonal with expected temps between 23 and 25 degrees.
6: So no excuses, plenty of options to spoil dad this Father's Day Sunday. Your weekend rundown at Toronto.citynews.ca. I'm Scott Burnett.
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5: We've climbed to 21 degrees with a mix of sun and clouds. Good morning. I'm Irene Preklett.
4: And I'm Sarah Parrott. Here are the top stories this hour.
5: Billionaire businessman Frank Stronach has been found guilty on two charges related to two women in a sexual assault trial. Prosecutors dropped or agreed to acquittals on five charges, and the judge dismissed another. Stronach was left facing five charges. A new provincial poll shows the leaderless Liberals, who are still looking for a permanent leader, are slightly ahead of the governing PCs. Premier Doug Ford criticizing the poll, calling it fake. The polling company wants a retraction and stands by the data. Now time for sports from

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1: Irene, four games of FIFA World Cup action kicks off at 3 o'clock this afternoon as USA takes on Australia in the Emerald City. At 6, it's Scotland versus Morocco before Brazil takes on Haiti at 8:30, and Turkey and Paraguay close out day 9 with the nightcap at 11. As for Canada, they're now off until Wednesday when they take on Switzerland in Vancouver after yesterday's dominant 6-0 win over Qatar, our nation's first ever win at the Men's World Cup. To hockey, where the Maple Leafs have acquired defenseman Darren Radish from Tampa Bay in exchange for a fifth-round pick in next week's draft. It's a sign-and-trade for the 30-year-old who had a breakout year last season, posting 22 goals and 70 points in 73 games. The contract is an 8-year, $68 million deal. In the Calder Cup final, it won't be a sweep for the Marlies in their pursuit for a second Calder Cup championship in franchise history after the Chicago Wolves staved off elimination with a 4-3 overtime win last night. Game 5 goes tonight at 7 from Coca-Cola Coliseum. On the diamond, the Blue Jays secured their first series sweep since the opening weekend with a 4-3 win over the Red Sox at Fenway Park yesterday afternoon. The Jays are now in Chicago, where they kick off a three-game series in matinee fashion today with Kevin Gausman on the mound. First pitch flies at 2:20 on Sportsnet and Sportsnet 590 The Fan. And on the links, golf's third major continuing right now with round two action at the U.S. Open from Shinnecock Hills. Wyndham Clark has the lead at 5-under. Listowel Ontario's Corey Connors, the top Canadian. He's tied for second at 2-under. Sports at 15 and 45, past every hour or anytime at sportsnet.ca.
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0: Ukraine has hit a major Moscow oil refinery for the second time in a week. Russian officials say this is one of Ukraine's biggest drone attacks since Russia's invasion over 4 years ago. Ukraine trying to cut Moscow's war revenue by targeting oil facilities. 16 News Time, 11:19. That is time for Cottage Country Traffic. Here's Colette Desjardins.
7: Thanks, and this report is brought to you by Rogers. Having a look at the northbound 400, things are still in pretty good shape all the way up to Barrie. Just a bit of construction. It's eastbound Essa. The ramp to the northbound 400 shut down because of construction. We may still have problems on Highway 9. It was closed at Highway 50 both ways. I believe it was a collision. Emergency crews on the scene. They were diverting you on to Highway 50 as a result. Highway 48 northbound at Baldwin Road, we've got a shared lane with southbound traffic, all because of bridge construction, so backed up both ways. Eastbound 401, busy Salem to approaching Lake Ridge. And if you're Fort Erie bound on the QEW, still busy from Walker's Line to past the Burlington Skyway Bridge. Earlier problems, though, have been cleared. With Cottage Country Traffic on the Nines, I'm Colette Desjardins.
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0: 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That is time for Rogers Xfinity Internet, traffic and weather together on the ones. 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
14: This report is brought to you by the Big Apple. So problems on the eastbound Gardner. We've got you down to a single lane, but at least the highway's open. So at Jarvis, that's where this vehicle fire cleanup is happening. Delays heavy from Parkside. Westbound, no real delay on the Gardner. It's a pretty good drive. The QEW west is slow, 427 to Dixie and 4 Drive to Trafalgar. So Toronto bound QEW approaching the Burlington Skyway. I guess this was a separate collision. It had nothing to do with the one on the Fort Erie bound side that was in the same area. So Toronto bound approaching the Skyway, still two left lanes blocked off. That's half. You have two right open. Delays from Nikola Tesla to approaching the Burlington Skyway, and then slow here Ontario to Dixie. Stalled vehicle on the South 404 at Shepherd in the Express in the left lane. Delays approaching Shepherd to south of Lawrence. Problems on the westbound 401. Approaching Warden to Avenue Road, alternating express collector delays, and then from the Allen in the Express to west of there. Now, that issue has cleared away. You've still got a delay. You know what? Let's just say from approaching Warden all the way through to west of the Allen around Keele now, alternating express collectors. It's just kind of smoothed out and spread out. Eastbound 401 is slow from Dixie to the 400 express collectors and from approaching Bayview to the 404. Try the Big Apple's famous apple bread, pies made right before your eyes, and apple cider from the 401 Cider Brewery. Look for the big red apple off the 401 at exit 497 or thebigapple.ca. With the forecast, here's Denise Andriacci.
15: 23 is our guaranteed high today, a mix of sun and cloud. Gusty winds out of the west today, nearing 50 kilometers per hour. But otherwise, it's a pretty quiet afternoon and evening. We're clear overnight near 14. Near seasonal Saturday, a high of 24. Could see some showers, most communities looking to stay dry. Sunny on Sunday as we welcome summer, but we have showers Sunday night and through the early part of the day on Monday. A cooler day Monday. The average this time of year is 25, and we'll hit near 20. For Monday with that rain in the morning. The guaranteed high today, 23.
0: Skies at Pearson turning mostly cloudy now and 21 degrees. 680 News Time, 11:24.
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0: Ahead of the Rolling Stones 25th album, guitarist Ronnie Wood talking about a show in Toronto at the Elma Combo he says helped start him up. Wood says the Rockers slipped into the Elma Combo under the pseudonym The Cockroaches nearly 50 years ago when he had just joined the band.
16: Tonight, The Cockroaches, and people are going, what the hell are they? You know, I don't know, but they're infesting the place. The Cockroaches and the Elma Combo, it was a great initiation time, you know, for me. Great fun.
0: The Stones' 25th studio album drops July 10th. Coming up, gas prices are contributing to Canadian spending.
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0: It is time for the Dynamic Market Minute to the Business Center, and good Friday morning, Chris McCusker.
22: Yes, happy Friday indeed, Irene. The latest retail sales data showing an increase of 0.5% in April and likely a gain of 1% in May. Now, surging gas prices getting most of the credit or blame, I guess, depending on the perspective, but a jump in that category of about 5%. So this likely means an expansion in retail sales of 1.9% in Q2. That assumes that June will be flat, and that would mark an eighth quarterly increase. Again, higher gas prices, the main catalyst here. The price for oil right now is up 25 cents, $76.85 a barrel. The interim peace deal between the U.S. and Iran may have hit a snag. Talks set for today have been delayed because of clashes between Israel and Iran-backed Hezbollah militants. Those two sides, though, have agreed to a new ceasefire starting later today. Gold futures right now down $77 to $4,168. So the TSX is lower for a third straight day. It's down 15 points, 34,953. As it stands right now, Bay Street is on track for a flat week. Shares in Alamos Gold, the worst performer today. That stock looking at its biggest one-day drop since 2020. Shares down by about 17%. The Canadian company cut its second quarter production guidance after earthquakes damaged a key mine. And then another hit for our loonie today. It's actually close to a fresh low for the year. Down by about a fifth of a cent now, 70.53 cents U.S. Even with U.S. markets closed, Bitcoin is still trading. Right now, it's sitting at $63,000, down slightly. I'm Chris McCusker.
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0: 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Time for Cottage Country traffic on the nines. Here's Colette Desjardins.
7: Thanks, Irene. 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If you're traveling right now, Fort Erie bound on the QEW, it is very, very slow from East of Guelph Line to past Fairview. No lanes are blocked. We asked MTO, but if you see something, let us know. Our free traffic tip line, star 680. It gets a little bit busy on the other side of the Burlington Skyway Bridge, heading down towards Nikola Tesla. With Cottage Country Traffic on the Nines, I'm Colette Desjardins.
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0: Good morning. This is Friday, June 19th. I'm Sarah Parrott.
25: And I'm Irene Preklett. Here's what's making news this hour.
26: 93-year-old GTA businessman Frank Stronach has been found guilty of one count of sexual assault and one count of indecent assault. Coming up, more from his trial in Toronto.
27: Ford Fest taking place this evening. It comes as polling shows the premier's popularity falling. He's taking aim at it.
28: It's little games, and then you guys run with it.
27: How one pollster is demanding a retraction.
22: The city of Toronto is praising the TTC and Metrolinx for increased service during the FIFA World Cup as it keeps pushing its transit-first approach.
0: And the loon is ready to take you to the lake with Cottage Country traffic coming up at 11:39.
29: Canada grabs their first ever win at the World Cup. Four games on the Friday schedule. The Maple Leafs swing a major deal with the Lightning, and the Blue Jays pay a visit to Wrigley Field. Sports at 45.
22: Bay Street lower for a third straight day. Another fresh low for our loonie. And the price for oil a little higher with Wall Street closed. Business at 56.
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22: It's time for Rogers Xfinity Internet traffic and weather together on the ones. Here's Craig Gear.
4: This report is brought to you by the Princess Margaret Cottage Lottery. And problems on the west and east Gardner. It's just eastbound, really. Just a bit of a delay on the westbound side. But eastbound at Jarvis, still down to a single lane. Only the right lane's getting by this vehicle fire cleanup. Truck is on the scene. Heavy tow is on the scene to clear away this truck. Once that truck is gone, I believe it's the last vehicle. We'll get all the lanes open. Delays on the East Gardner from Parkside to Jarvis. Westbound, yeah, I mentioned a bit of a delay. Every once in a while, you get people slowing down at Jarvis to take a look, but it's pretty good. Bunches up a little as you approach the 427. Southbound 427, the ramp to Finch with a stalled vehicle in the left lane. The east Finch ramp to the south 427 has been shut down for emergency road work. Southbound 404 at Shepherd in the Express, looking at a stalled dump truck. Heavy tow is on scene to clear this one. The left lane's blocked. Just a bit of an extra slowdown because of this. It is slow anyway, approaching Shepherd through to south of Lawrence on the DVP. Toronto bound QBW approaching the Burlington Skyway. They've reopened a lane, just the left lane blocked with a crash cleanup. Delays heavy, though, from Nikola Tesla. And westbound 401, delays approaching Wardens Avenue Road, Express Collectors, and then from the Allen to about Keele, where we had a crash in the Express. That's been cleared out. The Princess Margaret Cottage Lottery VIP deadline is midnight tonight. Just 13 hours left to win a Mazda MX-5 and trip to Croatia or 75K. PrincessMargaretLotto.com. Play responsibly. With the forecast, Denise Andriacci.
5: It's a near seasonal afternoon with sun and cloud today, a gusty west wind, and a guaranteed high of 23. We are wrapping up spring today and tomorrow. We're clear tonight, 14. There is the slightest chance of showers Saturday. Otherwise, it will be a sun cloud mix for tomorrow with a high of 24. The average high this time of year, 25 degrees. Today's guaranteed high, 23.
25: Right now, a Pearson Airport sky is turning mostly cloudy and 21 degrees. 6:80 News Time, 11:33.
22: 93-year-old GTA businessman Frank Stronach has been found guilty of sexual assault and indecent assault after a months-long trial in Toronto.
25: 680's Phil Martino joins us live with more on today's verdict. Phil?
6: Well, Irene, initially there were 12 charges against Frank Stronach, who was accused of sexually assaulting seven women from the 1970s to the 1990s, but during his trial, several charges were withdrawn and one complainant's testimony was deemed unreliable. Five charges remained. Today, Superior Court Justice Anne Malloy found the 93-year-old guilty on two charges related to two of the complainants. The first conviction involves a former employee who said after dinner with Stronach in the 1980s, he sexually assaulted her in his condo. The second involves a woman who had dinner with Stronach in the 1970s. She said when she was in his apartment, he lifted her skirt and pressed himself against her. He was found not guilty on three other charges. Outside the courthouse, Jane Boone, who was not one of the complainants but is suing Stronach in a civil lawsuit, said it's a relief that this is the outcome.
9: There were times when I was worried that the Crown wasn't up to the challenge. Fortunately, today we saw that some of the women were believed and Stronach is being held accountable for some of the things he did.
6: A sentencing hearing has been set for September. Stronach also faces a separate trial in Newmarket next year involving six complainants. I'm Phil Martino.
22: Well, the opposition NDP leader is criticizing the premier today over his reaction to a new poll showing Doug Ford's approval rating has tanked the lowest point ever. And that polling firm is also firing back at Ford over his comments this week. 680's Queen's Park reporter Richard Southern joins us live with more details. Richard.
10: Yeah, and there's new polling that shows very much the same today, Sarah. It all comes as the premier and his faithful gather in Scarborough this evening for the annual Ford Fest. It's happening this year at Thompson Memorial Park, with the premier promising free hot dogs and hamburgers to those who show up. It does come as recent polling shows the premier's popularity rating sliding. Angus Reid last week revealed it had dropped to 21% support, making Ford the least popular premier in the country. Ford, though, took aim at the methodology used in that.
11: I got a hold of their methodology once. Folks, they went into a hardcore NDP neighborhood downtown. They didn't do it across. It's a little games, and then you guys run with it.
10: Angus Reid, though, says that's not true at all. They're standing by their methodology and, in fact, have sent a legal letter to the premier demanding a retraction. Opposition leader Marit Stiles.
8: The premier is completely delusional. If he thinks those are fake numbers, he needs to get out and actually listen to real people, not just Tory staffers that are going to be flooding apparently into his Ford Fest tonight.
10: Fresh polling from Liaison Strategies in today shows very much the same. The premier's approval rating falling to 26%. It also has the Liberals leading the PCs provincially at 38 to 35%. Reporting live, Richard Southern, 680 News Radio.
25: Two people are in hospital with serious injuries after a crash on the Gardner Expressway. It happened around 9:30 this morning in the eastbound lanes west of Jarvis. The crash caused a vehicle fire that shut down the eastbound lanes at York for over an hour. Only the right lane is getting by right now.
12: The City of Toronto has given an update on traffic and transit management during the World Cup. Chief Congestion Officer Andrew Poslin says it's going well. He gives a lot of credit to the people leaving the car at home.
13: Our transportation plan was built around a simple goal: move as many people as possible safely and efficiently while keeping the city moving. To do this, we emphasized a transit-first approach, and I'd like to thank both the TTC and Metrolinx for their hard work in increasing service to make this happen. We also encouraged people to consider other modes of transportation, and we're seeing people embrace that approach. Thousands of fans have been walking and cycling to matches and events.
12: He says vehicle travel times on match days in Toronto have been consistent with travel times before the tournament began.
25: There's a new rift growing between the U.S. and Italy, with anger building in Rome over something President Trump said while at the G7 summit in France this week.
14: An Italian TV network quoted the president as saying in an interview that Italy's prime minister begged him to take a picture with her at the G7, that he did it because he, quote, felt sorry for her.
15: Le dichiarazioni di Donald Trump.
14: Giorgia Meloni responded with this video.
16: Donald Trump's statements are completely fabricated.
14: Heard through an interpreter, Meloni says she's astounded.
16: I don't know why the President of the United States behaves this way towards his allies.
14: She added she and her country never beg. Citing the slight, Italy's foreign minister says he's called off a planned trip to the U.S. next week. Stephen Portnoy, ABC News, Washington.
12: 680 News Time, 11:38.
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12: 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Enpro predicts the price is going up 4 cents at midnight to $1.62.9 a liter. Cottage Country traffic. Here's Colette Desjardins.
7: Thanks. 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I'm just having a look at the eastbound 401, Sarah. And right now, it's starting to really fill in, approaching Salem to east of it. And then it's in great shape right out to the 55-118. If you're heading Fort Erie bound on the QEW, just seeing delays now from North Shore to over the Burlington Skyway Bridge, and then it is slow off and on past 50 Road. If you're headed on the northbound 400, everything is looking good. We're seeing delays now just up in the Barrie area approaching ESSA to approaching Dunlop. But don't forget, eastbound ESSA, the ramp to the northbound 400, closed for construction. May still have Highway 9 shut down both ways at Highway 50 because of a crash. Emergency crews were forcing you to go either north or southbound on Highway 50 as a result. With Cottage Country traffic on the 9s, I'm Colette Desjardins.
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22: 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Traffic and weather together on the ones. Here's Craig Gere.
4: This report is brought to you by Rona Canada. Eastbound on the Gardner at Jarvis. Only the right lane's getting by here. Delays from Jameson to Jarvis. And then it's a delay on the DVP north approaching Eglinton to approaching York Mills. Southbound delays approaching Shepherd to south of Lawrence. Gets busy on the west Gardner as you approach the 427. And then a slow 427 to Dixie on the QEW thereabouts. Four drive to Trafalgar and Bronte to Brant. This is all westbound, so it's starting to fill in here. You've got a delay on the Toronto-bound QEW from Nikola Tesla to approaching the Burlington Skyway. I believe all lanes are open here. We had a crash blocking a lane. It was half the highway, then they blocked a lane. Yeah, it's gone now. But that delay, Nikola Tesla, taking a little bit to get back up to speed. It might all jam up again as you come down the hill, come down the Skyway and approach the North Shore area as it kind of bogs down through there. We'll just keep an eye on it. Westbound 401 slow 412 to Salem, White's Road to Port Union, approaching Warden to Avenue Road, and then eastbound from Dixie to Keel and Avenue to the 404, all alternating express collectors. 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
5: A near seasonal day today with sun and cloud and gusty winds out of the west, nearing 50 kilometers per hour. Otherwise, it's a calm afternoon and start to the weekend. 23, the guaranteed high. Seasonal Saturday near 24 with sun and cloud, and then the chance of some showers Saturday night. We welcome summer on Sunday, highs near 24. It's sunny and dry during the day, and then we see some showers Sunday night. Today's guaranteed high, 23 degrees.
22: Right now, mostly cloudy at Pearson Airport and 21. 680 News Time, 1143.
19: Well, economists are describing it as a surprise blockbuster hit. The federal government's recent luxury tax on cars, planes, and boats pulled in more than $900 million. An access to information request shows that the tax has been contributing nearly $390 million a year to the government. The vast majority of the tax revenue stemmed from auto sales, while private jets and yachts accounted for less than expected. Coming up in 60 seconds, your top headlines and sports update.
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19: Partly cloudy in downtown Toronto, 21 degrees. Good morning, I'm Sarah Parrott.
22: And I'm Irene Preklett. Here are the top stories this hour. A judge has delivered a ruling in the Frank Stronach trial, with the billionaire businessman found guilty of sexual assault and indecent assault involving two women. The 93-year-old initially faced 12 charges. The judge found him not guilty on the remaining charges, while prosecutors withdrew or agreed to acquittals on the rest. The City of Toronto is thanking the TTC and Metrolinx for increased service during the FIFA World Cup, as it keeps pushing its transit-first approach, something residents have been embracing. The city's chief congestion officer says vehicle travel times on match days in Toronto have been consistent with travel times before the tournament began.
25: Now time for sports. Here's Luke Shields.
0: Sarah, today marks day 9 of the FIFA World Cup after Canada won their first match ever at the World Cup yesterday in convincing fashion, 6-0 over Qatar. They're off until Wednesday when they try to win the group against Switzerland. The action today kicks off at 3 o'clock when USA runs with Australia in Seattle before Scotland takes on Morocco at 6. Brazil meets Haiti at 8:30, and it's Turkey at Paraguay in the nightcap at 11. To hockey, where Maple Leafs GM John Chajka making another splash this morning by acquiring defenseman Darren Radish in a sign-in trade with the Tampa Bay Lightning in exchange for a fifth-round pick in next week's draft. Radish had a career year last season, scoring 22 goals to go along with 48 assists for 70 points in 73 games. He inks an 8-year deal worth $8.5 million a year. In the Calder Cup final, the Marlies dropped their first game of the series to the Chicago Wolves last night at Coca-Cola Coliseum. Victor Nushev scored in overtime to lift Chicago past Toronto 4-3. The Marlies with try number 2 to win the Calder Cup tonight at 7 o'clock on home ice. On the diamond, the Blue Jays secure the series sweep over the Red Sox in Boston with a 4-3 win at Fenway Park. Brandon Valenzuela drove in the winning run with a double in the top of the ninth to lift the Jays past the Sox. They now open a 3-game set with the Chicago Cubs at Wrigley Field today at 2:20 on Sportsnet and 590 The Fan. And on the links, day 2 of the U.S. Open on the go from Shinnecock Hills in New York. Wyndham Clark leads the pack at 6-under par. Corey Connors, the top Canadian, he's tied for 4th at 1-under. Sports at 15 and 45, past every hour or any time at sportsnet.ca.
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25: 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Military officials in Texas now working to manage an ongoing flu outbreak at a U.S. base. Here's ABC's Selena Wang.
27: Sources tell us there are now at least 159 known cases of the flu among recruits at Joint Base San Antonio, along with 2 hospitalizations. And the timing here is notable. This flu outbreak is spreading just 2 months after Secretary Hegseth announced U.S. troops would no longer be required to get the flu vaccine.
25: ABC News reports there's only a 40% flu vaccination rate among recruits at the base since the mandate was lifted. 680 News Time, 11:49. Cottage Country traffic on the nines. Here's Colette Desjardins.
7: Thanks. And this report is brought to you by Rogers. Heading northbound on the 400. We've got delays up in the Barrie area, approaching ESSA to approaching Dunlop. Don't forget, however, if you're traveling on eastbound ESSA Road, the ramp to the northbound 400, that is shut down because of construction. If you're Fort Erie bound on the QEW, just seeing delays now from North Shore Boulevard to over the Burlington Skyway Bridge, and then it remains slow off and on past 50 Road. Earlier problems at the base of the ramp on the downside, everything has cleared. So things are improving, believe it or not, on the Burlington Skyway Bridge. If you are headed right now on the eastbound 401, delays from approaching Salem to east of it. With Cottage Country traffic on the nines, I'm Colette Desjardins.
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4: This report is brought to you by Pet Value. So still down to a single lane here on the eastbound Gardner at Jarvis. Vehicle fire cleanup underway. The truck is gone. It looks like just some spillage to contain here. Most of it is contained. I've got lots of Toronto transportation on scene. If something else happens, well, it'll take them a while to get there because it seems like we're all right here. Eastbound Gardner, slow from Jameson to Jarvis. It's not really, I mean, it's bad, but it could be a lot worse. Any other day of the week, and yeah. Northbound DVP, slow approaching Eglinton to approaching York Mills. Southbound delays approaching Shepherd to south of Lawrence. Westbound Gardner slows approaching the 427. QEW West is busy, 427 to Dixie, 4 Drive to Trafalgar, and Bronte to Brant. Closed ramp, it's the East Finch ramp to the South 427. Shut down for emergency construction. And traffic spotters saying the South 427 ramp to Burnhamthorpe, the traffic lights are out, not even flashing at the end of this ramp. So watch out there. Westbound 401 slow, 412 to Salem. Approaching Warden to Avenue Road, alternating. And stalled vehicle approaching the 400 in the collectors where the right lane's blocked, just a minor delay. And eastbound 401 slow, Dixie to Keele and Avenue to the 404. Hurry ends Wednesday at Pet Value. 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With the forecast, Denise Andriacci.
5: 23 is our guaranteed high today, a mix of sun and cloud. Gusty winds out of the west today, nearing 50 kilometers per hour. But otherwise, it's a pretty quiet afternoon and evening. We're clear overnight near 14. Near seasonal Saturday, a high of 24. Could see some showers, most communities looking to stay dry. Sunny on Sunday as we welcome summer, but we have showers Sunday night and through the early part of the day on Monday. A cooler day Monday. The average this time of year is 25, and we'll hit near 20. For Monday with that rain in the morning. The guaranteed high today, 23.
22: Right now at Pearson Airport, mostly cloudy and 21. 680 News Time, 11:53.
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14: Now the Dynamic Market Minute. Here's Chris McCusker.
15: Well, Sarah, the Canadian dollar is close to a 14-month low with a few things going on. There are questions, of course, about the Kuzma trade talks. There's some weakness in our economy, but most notably, there has been strength in the U.S. dollar. Doug Porter is chief economist at the Bank of Montreal.
16: I would say the dominant story is the U.S. dollar itself. It is close to a one-year high itself, and you know we're seeing basically every currency or every major currency soften a bit in recent weeks. You know, for instance, even though the ECB raised interest rates last week, we've still seen the euro drop against the U.S. dollar.
15: Now, the Canadian dollar right now is lower by about a fifth of a cent, 70.53 cents U.S. as well. Today, retail sales rose 0.5% in April to $73 billion. We are likely to see a gain in May as well. Now, sales at gas stations up 5% in April, driving the overall numbers. Bay Street lower for a third day. It's down 4 points, 34,964. Gold futures down $78 to 4,167. And then oil is up 60 cents now to 77.20 a barrel. There are questions today about the U.S.-Iran deal, even with Wall Street closed. Financial stocks, by and large, higher today on Bay Street after Canada's financial regulator lowered capital requirements for the largest banks for the first time in 3 years. The idea here is to boost lending. So right now, shares in Royal Bank up by a third of a percent. That stock also hit a one-year high today. CIBC shares up by about 1.5%. BMO stock higher by about a percent. At the Business Center, I'm Chris McCusker.
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14: 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Here's Colette Desjardins.
7: This report brought to you by Lexus of Barrie. Well, in Barrie on the northbound 400, delays from north of Mapleview Drive to north of Essa. Don't forget, if you're on eastbound Essa, there's no access to the northbound 400. Shut down for construction. May still have a problem on Highway 9. It was closed both ways at Highway 50, all because of a crash investigation. You were being forced to go on either north or southbound 50. And if you're headed on the eastbound 401, It is slow from approaching Salem to east of it and then in great shape out to the 35-115. With Cottage Country traffic on the 9s, I'm Colette Desjardins.
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14: Good afternoon. This is Friday, June 19th. I'm Irene Preklett.
31: And I'm Sarah Parrott. Here's what's making news this hour.
32: GTA billionaire businessman Frank Stronach, who was accused of sexually assaulting several women from the 1970s to the 1990s, has been found guilty on two charges.
1: The premier holding his Ford Fest today. It comes as polling numbers show his popularity sliding.
4: Love this Angus Reid. They put this fake poll out.
1: How the pollster is demanding a retraction.
5: And it's almost commuter calculator time as we look ahead to the afternoon drive and potential roadblocks.
6: The latest from the FIFA World Cup, the Leafs trade for Darren Radish. The Blue Jays gearing up for the first of three against the Cubs in Chicago, and the U.S. Open rolls on in New York. Sports at 15.
22: The TSX lower for a third day. Our loonie hits a fresh low for the year, and Wall Street is closed as the Iran peace deal hits a snag. Business at 26.
14: 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Here's Craig Gere.
7: This report is brought to you by Joseph Gas. Look at that. Ah, yes. Two rounds of applause in one shift. Eastbound Gardner, all lanes open. We had that truck fire, and it's all gone now. Delays from Jameson, though, but it's rapidly improving. Westbound Gardner, just a bit slow here as you approach the 427. Westbound 401, we've got delays for the drive from approaching the 412 to Salem. Gets slow from White's Road to Port Union, expressing collectors with the construction, and then slow approaching Warden to Avenue Road. There is a stalled vehicle approaching the 400 in the collectors in the right lane to watch for as well. Eastbound 401 slow Dixie to Keele and Avenue to the 404. South 404 DVP is busy approaching Shepherd to south of Lawrence, and northbound DVP 404, that's slow as well from approaching Eglinton to approaching York Mills. 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With the afternoon forecast, yeah, here's Jesse Upel.
9: Well, we do have these breezy winds out of the west. Those will continue throughout this afternoon. Gusts close to about 50 kilometers per hour at times, but it's a cool, comfortable air mass. Just light humidex. Right now it feels like 24 at Toronto Pearson, but we're right around seasonal, just shy of seasonal, actually, with a guaranteed high of 23. Sun and cloud and then clear through the overnight down to 14. Right now at Pearson, it's 22 degrees. Your guaranteed high is 23.
14: 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At one point, he faced a dozen charges, and today, GTA billionaire businessman Frank Stronach has been found guilty on two of them. The judge handing down the verdict in Toronto earlier today.
22: 680's Phil Martino joins us live with more details. Phil.
11: Sarah, Frank Stronach was accused of sexually assaulting seven women from 1970s to the 1990s. He pleaded not guilty to 12 charges stemming from these alleged incidents. But during his trial, several charges were withdrawn, and one complainant's testimony was deemed unreliable. In the end, five charges remained related to three complainants. Today, Ontario Superior Court Justice Anne Molloy delivered her verdict. The 93-year-old Stronach was found guilty of sexual assault and indecent assault related to two women. He was acquitted on the three other charges. His lawyer, Leora Shamesh, spoke to reporters outside the courthouse.
23: If you take the time to read her honors decision very carefully, she has certainly used the appropriate language to describe what I would call a very minor offense for which Mr. Stronach has been found guilty of.
11: Jane Boone, who was not one of the complainants but is suing Stronach in a civil lawsuit, said historical sexual assault charges are incredibly difficult to prosecute.
23: So it's a great relief that two of the charges survived the attacks on the integrity and the memories of the seven complainants. It's a relief this is the outcome. I was afraid it was going to fare far worse for the Crown.
11: A sentencing hearing has been set for September. Meantime, Stronach also faces a separate trial in Newmarket on similar charges next May. They are six complainants. I'm Phil Martino.
14: The provincial NDP leader reacting to a new poll, as the premier has. The poll shows the PCs trailing the Liberals. 680's Queen's Park reporter Richard Southern joins us live with more. Richard.
1: Yeah, and the polling also shows the premier's popularity sliding. A second poll showing as much today, Irene. It was the first poll a week ago from Angus Reid that got the premier's attention, though. It showed Ford's popularity rating falling to 21%, making him the least popular provincial leader in the country. Earlier this week, Ford took aim at it.
4: Love this Angus Reid. They put this fake poll out.
1: Since then, Angus Reid has sent the premier a legal letter demanding a public retraction. NDP leader Maurice Stiles weighing in today.
0: He's delusional. If he really believes, doesn't believe that poll, just shows you again that he has not been listening to regular people.
1: Fresh polling in this morning from Liaison Strategy showing much the same, though. It has Ford's approval rating falling to 26%. David Valentin is with Liaison.
2: It did. And listen, it's not good for a premier to be in the 20s, whether it's the mid-20s or the low-20s. So I don't envy him in that respect, but the numbers are the numbers.
1: What is impacting his popularity? Why is it sliding?
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31: Time to find out how the afternoon drive is looking for today. Carrie Prunskis is at the 680 News Radio Traffic Center, adding up all the potential problems. Good afternoon, Carrie.
3: Good afternoon, Sarah. Happy Friday. Well, thankfully, that problem eastbound Gardner at Jarvis cleared. It is a busy day for events, and they come with road closures. Eglinton is shut down west of Dufferin for Fairbanks Summerfest. The Toronto Jazz Festival hits the streets of Yorkville. Closures in place along Cumberland and Bel Air. And starting around 4 o'clock this afternoon, Church will be closed from Alexander to Wellesley. This is for a pedestrianization pilot. And then tonight, our Kells bring their Between Us tour to the amphitheater. Doors open at 6, so Lakeshore will be busy. Singer-songwriter Joji is at Scotiabank Arena. That's scheduled for 6:30. And it's Game 5 of the Calder Cup Final at Coca-Cola Coliseum. Marlies and Wolves face off at 7. But no major weather concerns, so enjoy the sunshine. All considered, we're rating the afternoon drive a level 3 out of 4 or high on the 680 commuter calculator. Live from the traffic center, I'm Carrie Prunsk.
31: Of course, things can change in an instant, so be sure to stay tuned to traffic and weather together every 10 minutes on the ones throughout the afternoon drive.
8: Well, four matches for footy fans to enjoy on day 9 of the schedule for the FIFA World Cup. 680's Luke Shields has more.
6: The group stage rolls on at the FIFA World Cup today with a pair of Group C and D matches. It all kicks off at 3 o'clock when USA looks to build on an impressive win in their tournament opener as they take on Australia in Seattle. Game 2 of the day takes us to Boston Stadium, where Scotland runs with Morocco at 6. At 8:30, Brazil tries for their first win of the tournament after a draw with Morocco in their opener. They face Haiti in Philadelphia. The nightcap is a matchup between two winless teams as Paraguay battles Turkey. Kickoff goes at 11 o'clock from San Francisco Bay Area Stadium. Canada's next action is on Wednesday against Switzerland. I'm Luke Shields.
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8: 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EMPRO predicts the price will rise 4 cents at midnight to $1.62.9 a liter. Cottage Country traffic on the nines. Here's Colette Desjardins.
7: And this report is brought to you by Access Storage. So right now, if you're on the northbound 400, delays from Mapleview Drive to north of ESSA. And don't forget, construction has closed the ramp from eastbound ESSA to northbound 400. Had a look at Highway 9 and 50. Looks as though problems on Highway 9 at Highway 50 have cleared, so that's good news. If you're going to be heading on Highway 48 both ways at Baldwin Road, you're sharing a lane because of bridge construction, so it gets really backed up there. We also had bridge construction on Pepperlaw. Again, bridge construction, Pepperlaw, as you approach Highway 12. Now, when you're on Highway 12, it was a little bit busy approaching Brecon. Eastbound 48 401, seeing delays approaching Salem to east of it. And if you're on the Fort Erie bound QEW at last check, it was busy approaching North Shore Boulevard over the Burlington Skyway Bridge off and on to Christie Street in Grimsby. With Cottage Country traffic on the nines, I'm Colette Desjardins.
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0: Road alternating express collectors. The crash approaching the 400 in the collectors has cleared. Eastbound 401 slow, Dixie to Keel, and Avenue to the 404. Make Dad's Day, get 15% off all men's shirts at L.L. Bean. Give him quality that lasts. Offer ends June 21st. With the forecast, here's Jesse Upel.
1: It's a pleasant end to the work week. Bit breezy, yes. We have gusts between 30 to 50 kilometers per hour this afternoon, but temperatures just shy of seasonal, 23 for the guaranteed high, and we're clear, quiet, down to 14 through the overnight. Tomorrow, similar conditions. It's a great start to the weekend, sun and cloud, 24, and the first day of summer, as well as Father's Day this Sunday, lots of sunshine, a high.
2: And right now in downtown Toronto, we have a mix of sun and cloud. It's 21 degrees. 680 News Time, 12:13.
3: 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Here's Chris McCusker.
4: Irene, we've got Bay Street lower for a third straight day. It's down by 3 points right now, 34,966. Now, if it were to end here, the TSX would have seen a slight gain this week, up by about 0.1%. A downdraft today coming from gold futures, which are trading electronically, lower by $80 to $4,165. Oil also trading electronically, higher by 87 cents to $77.47. And then our loonie closed to a 14-month low. It's down by a fifth of a cent now, 70.53 cents U.S. Wall Street, of course, closed today for the Juneteenth holiday. At the Business Center, I'm Chris McCusker.
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3: It is 21 degrees and we've got more cloud than sun right now. Good afternoon. I'm Irene Preklet.
2: And I'm Sarah Parrott. Here are the top stories right now.
3: Billionaire Magna International founder Frank Stronach showed no reaction in a Toronto courtroom today as a Superior Court justice found him guilty of sexual assault and indecent assault involving two women. The 93-year-old had pleaded not guilty to 12 charges. The provincial NDP leader reacting to a new poll, as has the premier. The poll shows the PCs trailing the Liberals, the premier calling the poll fake, while the company behind it demanding he retracts his comments. Now time for sports from Sportsnet 590, The Fan, Luke Shields.
9: Irene, the FIFA World Cup rolls on today with four matches on tap on day nine. It all gets going at 3 o'clock when USA takes on Australia in Seattle before Scotland runs with Morocco at 6. Brazil gets Haiti at 8:30, and in the nightcap, Turkey battles Paraguay at 11. Canada took on Qatar yesterday in Vancouver in their second match of the tournament. Jonathan David scored a hat-trick to go along with an own goal and tallies from Kyle Larin and Nathan Saliba as the red and white claim their first ever World Cup win, 6-0 the final, their next match on Wednesday against Switzerland. Some more big Maple Leafs news today as the team has acquired defenseman Darren Radish from the Tampa Bay Lightning in a sign-in trade. The Buds sending a fifth-round pick to Tampa, that pick being in this year's draft. Radish scored 22 goals and 70 points in 73 games last season. His contract is 8 years at $8.5 million a season. In the Calder Cup final, the Marlies were unable to complete the sweep and win the Calder Cup at home last night as they fall to the Chicago Wolves 4-3 in overtime. They have a second chance to close out the Wolves at Coca-Cola Coliseum tonight at 7. In baseball, the Blue Jays going from one historic ballpark to another as they hand the ball to Kevin Gausman today in the first of three with the Cubs from Wrigley Field in Chicago. First pitch at 2:20 on Sportsnet and 590 The Fan. And in golf, the third major championship of the season on the go from Shinnecock Hills in New York as the U.S. Open rolls on. It's still Wyndham Clark atop the leaderboard at 7-under par. Corey Connors, the top Canuck, he's tied for 5th at 1-under. Sports at 15 and 45, past every hour or anytime at sportsnet.ca.
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2: Your Need to Know at Noon continues on 680 News Radio Toronto. Peel police continue to search for a man suspected of killing his parents in Port Credit. Emergency crews were called to a home near Huron, Ontario and Lakeshore around 7 last night after reports of an assault. When they arrived, they found a man and woman in their 70s in critical condition. They were pronounced dead in hospital. 46-year-old Jordan Sanguin is considered armed and dangerous. You can see his photo at toronto.citynews.ca. 680 News Time, 12:19. Time for Cottage Country Traffic. Here's Colette Desjardins.
3: Thanks, Irene. And this report is brought to you by Gateway Casinos. And just looking at the northbound 400, seeing delays from Mapleview Drive to north of ESSA. Good news, eastbound ESSA, the ramp to northbound 400, it was closed because of construction, while MTO letting us know that everything has reopened. Now, we had problems at Highway 9 both ways at Highway 50. Everything has cleared. Highway 9 is moving very nicely through Highway 50 at the moment. If you're traveling on northbound or even southbound 48 at Baldwin Road, you're sharing a lane because of bridge construction. You've got to get through the traffic lights. So you're sharing that lane. And Highway 12 northbound, busy approaching Brecon. Eastbound 401, that was busy approaching Salem to east of it. And if you're Fort Erie bound on the QEW, is slow from approaching North Shore over the Burlington Skyway Bridge to past Christie Street in Grimsby. With Cottage Country Traffic on the Nines, I'm Colette Desjardins.
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11: This report is brought to you by Ecotech Windows and Doors. A stalled vehicle on the westbound 401 ramp to McCowan. Something to watch for. Delays approaching the 412 to Salem. A bit slow as you come up to Port Union. Mostly express lane delays. There is the construction in both express and collectors. And then slow on the West 401 Warden to about Avenue Road, alternating express collectors, and then Keel alternating to Dixon. So that's westbound 401. And we're looking at delays on the eastbound side too. Dixie to about Keel and Avenue to the 404. Southbound 404 DVP is slow Finch to south of Lawrence. Northbound delays approaching Eglinton to approaching York Mills. Eastbound Finch, the ramp to the south 427, shut down for emergency construction. Been that way for a little while now. Also, at the end of the ramp to Burnhamthorpe, south 427, traffic lights are out. So keep that in mind if you're using this intersection. Toronto bound QEW busy at the Skyway to Fairview. Here Ontario to Dixie and the East Gardner from approaching Spadina to approaching Jamison. A delay in the North DVP approaching Eglinton up to York Mills. 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With the forecast, Jesse Upel.
8: Well, these west winds are gusting between 30 to 50 kilometers per hour. We have some sunshine and a guaranteed high of 23 degrees, so just shy of seasonal. Clear, quiet, down to 14 through the overnight. It's a great weekend overall. We'll have plenty of sunshine both Saturday and Sunday with temperatures right around seasonal, about 24 degrees, low humidity. And then for the first day of summer, which is on Sunday as well as Father's Day, it's a great day overall. It looks like the wet weather holds off until Sunday overnight. Monday, we are going to be unsettled with periods of rain, scattered showers, and a little bit of a cool down, a high near 20. Right now, Pearson, it's 22. Your guaranteed high is 23.
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2: Toronto police have charged a man with careless driving after a vehicle lost control and struck three people near the Forest Hill neighborhood. It happened Wednesday afternoon on Bathurst, south of Eglinton. Police say a pickup truck left the road, hit a pole, then hit a 2-year-old boy, a 32-year-old man, and a 30-year-old woman on the sidewalk. The boy and man were taken to hospital with serious injuries. A 48-year-old Richmond Hill man has been charged. He is set to appear in court next month. Coming up, our loony hits a 14-month low.
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2: It is time now for the Dynamic Market Minute. Here's Chris McCusker.
19: Irene, the Canadian dollar right now is down by a fifth of a cent, 70.55 cents U.S., and it is a fresh low for the year. Now, strength in the U.S. dollar, the biggest part of the story, but Kuzma talks not really helping. Doug Porter is chief economist at the Bank of Montreal.
20: You know, we're not getting a whole lot of good news on that front, but we're getting mixed signals, so I wouldn't want to prejudge it, but I do think the uncertainty around our trade relationship with the U.S., which of course is much more important to the Canadian economy than most other economies, is one of the factors behind the ongoing weakness in the Canadian dollar.
19: Now as well, today StatsCan released retail sales data showing a spike of 0.5% in April. We are also likely to see an increase in May. The TSX is now higher by 6 points, 34,975. This would snap a two-day losing streak. It would also translate into a slight advance of a 10th 0.1% on Bay Street this week. Gold futures down $83 to $4,162. Oil is up 87 cents, $77.47. Concerns about the U.S.-Iran peace talks, while Israel and Hezbollah have agreed to a new ceasefire. I will point out gold and oil also trading electronically today because U.S. markets are closed for Juneteenth. And then shares in Group Dynamite continue to claw back the losses. Right now, that stock up by about 1%. Shares still down about 25% over the course of the week after earnings earlier this week prompted the biggest sell-off in this stock ever. And then Bitcoin right now sitting at 63,291, up by 0.4%. I'm Chris McCusker.
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19: 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Time for Cottage Country Traffic. Here's Colette Desjardins.
3: 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So northbound 400 delays Mapleview Drive up to approaching Dunlop. If you're traveling on Highway 12, it was busy through Brecon. And eastbound on the 401, we're seeing delays east of Westney to east of Salem. And then Fort Erie bound on the QEW, busy from North Shore to over the Burlington Skyway Bridge, off and on down to Christie Street in Grimsby. With Cottage Country Traffic on the 9s, I'm Colette Desjardins.
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19: 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It's 12:30.
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19: While calling his conduct gross and disgusting, a Toronto judge delivered her verdict in the Frank Stronach trial today, with the founder of the auto parts giant Magna found guilty of sexual assault and indecent assault. 680's Phil Martino joins us live with the details and what's next, Phil.
34: Well, Irene, the first conviction in all involves Frank Stronach's former employee who had dinner with him in the 1980s. She said he later sexually assaulted her in his condo. The second involves a woman who had dinner with him in the 1970s. She said when she was in his apartment, he lifted her skirt and pressed himself against her. Stronach was found not guilty on three other charges. Now, outside the courthouse, his lawyer, Leora Shamesh, said her client has been found guilty on the least serious offense.
35: For two complainants who were not exposed in any way, he wasn't exposed, they weren't exposed, and what I mean by exposed is no one had their clothes off. And I'm not minimizing, obviously, the count of sexual assault.
34: Jane Booth, who was not one of the complainants but is suing Stronach in a civil lawsuit, said, "It's a relief this is the outcome.
36: I was afraid it was going to fare far worse for the Crown. And what it does do is it sets the stage for the Governor General to revoke Frank Stronach's Order of Canada. The man does not deserve any honors."
34: A sentencing hearing has been set for September. Stronach also faces a separate trial in Newmarket next year involving six complainants. I'm Phil Martino.
19: 680 News Time, 12:31. It's time for Rogers Xfinity Internet traffic and weather together, all the ones. Good afternoon, Brandon DuPont.
37: And a good afternoon to you as well, Sarah and Irene. And good afternoon to drivers. This report brought to you by the Princess Margaret Cottage Lottery. So at the moment, eastbound 401, slow go, approaching Dixie towards Keele, both the Express and Collectors Avenue to the 404 Express Collectors, and then more volume if you are traveling in the Collectors, that being from Warden towards Kennedy. On the opposite side of things, westbound 401, approaching 412 towards Salem. And then, of course, still got construction here, longer short-term construction approaching Port Union and the Express, where you're down to two lanes from the usual three, so that's causing a slight delay at this hour from west of White in both the Express and Collectors. A small stalled vehicle here, this along the ramp to McCowan, just in the right lane. That's a minor issue. And then just volume from approaching Warden towards Avenue, alternately Express Collectors. And then from Keele, that being alternately in the Express and Collectors towards Dixon. Now, elsewhere, let's go towards the DVP. If you're going northbound, that'll be Don Mills to approaching York Mills. And then southbound side of things, that's southbound 404, ramp to Highway 7. There is a crash here. Basically, the biggest live incident that we're dealing with right now, it's just blocking the right lane of that exit ramp. You'll then have further delays. You go further south, that'll be from Finch to south of Lawrence. Westbound Gardner, that's all jammed up right now from approaching Spadina towards approaching Jameson. Meanwhile, for those that are traveling on the eastbound side of the Gardner, trying to get into the downtown core, that'll be a slow go from Parkside towards the Spadina ramp. Then you have on the 427, it is the East Finch ramp to the southbound 427. Closed for emergency road work. That's been on for quite some time. And then as well, the ramp to Burnhamthorpe traffic lights are out once you exit towards that ramp. The Princess Margaret Cottage Lottery VIP deadline is midnight tonight. Just 12 hours left to win a Mazda MX-5 and trip to Croatia or 75K. PrincessMargaretLotto.com. Play responsibly. It is now time with the forecast. Here's Jesse Hoople.
0: Well, we have sun and cloud this afternoon. It's fairly pleasant, but we do have this breezy west wind continuing, 30 to 50 kilometer per hour gusts possible and a guaranteed high of 23. We're quiet down to 14 through the overnight with clear skies. Right now, Pearson, it's 22 degrees. Your guaranteed high is 23.
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1: Well, new polls this week are showing troubled waters for Doug Ford and his PCs. This is the premier gets ready to throw a party for the people tonight in Scarborough. 680's Queen's Park reporter Richard Southern joins us live with more, including some reaction. Richard.
4: Yeah, a second poll in today, Sarah, finds as well that the premier's popularity has dropped to very low levels. It comes on top of an Angus Reid poll last week that showed Ford's popularity falling to 21% support, making him the least popular provincial leader in the country. Ford, earlier this week, took aim at that poll.
5: I love this Angus Reid. They put this fake poll out. They poll the NDP and Liberal caucus.
4: Angus Reid has now sent the premier a legal letter demanding a retraction, threatening legal action. Opposition leader Marit Stiles.
6: I think he sounds delusional. He should get out and actually listen to regular people.
4: A liaison strategies poll this morning puts the premier's support down at 26%. David Valentin is a principal at Liaison.
7: Listen, politicians dismissing polls is not a new phenomenon. I think the interesting new wrinkle here is that he's targeting methodology. I don't know that that's particularly wise for the premier to do one way or another.
4: Ford holding his annual Ford Fest at Thompson Memorial Park in Scarborough today, doing so in a region that is set to host a summer by-election. Still haven't found out the date for that just yet. Reporting live, Richard Southern, 680 News Radio.
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2: And it's time to find out how the afternoon drive is looking for today. Kyle Hawking is at the 680 News Radio Traffic Center, adding up all the potential problems. Good afternoon, Kyle.
8: Well, good afternoon, Irene. It's sure to be a busy Friday. That said, nothing major on our highways right now, which is good because lots going on off the highways. Already, Eglinton is shut down west of Dufferin for Fairbanks Summerfest through the weekend. The Toronto Jazz Festival closing portions of Cumberland and Bel Air and Yorkville. And then starting at 4, Church Street will be closed south of Wellesley. From Wellesley down to Alexander, two blocks. It's a pedestrianization pilot, and that will be in place straight through until the middle of August, third week of August. On the events calendar, the Arkells are at RBC Amphitheater at 6, singer-songwriter Joji at Scotiabank Arena at 6:30, and Game 5 of the Calder Cup Final at Coca-Cola Coliseum with the Marlies and Wolves facing off at 7. No major weather concerns today, so that's good. All told, we're rating the afternoon drive a level 3 out of 4 or high on the 680 commuter calculator. Reporting live from the 680 Traffic Center, I'm Kyle Hawking.
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9: Today marks day 9 of the FIFA World Cup with 4 matches of footy fun on the docket. The action opens up at 3 o'clock as Team USA tries to remain undefeated in front of their home fans in Seattle, Washington as they battle Australia. Scotland and Morocco kicks off at 6 o'clock in Boston. Scotland beat Haiti in their opening match while Morocco opened their tournament with a 1-1 draw with Brazil. Game three of the day features that Brazil side and Haiti, with each team trying to find the win column for the first time this tournament. Kickoff goes at 8:30. The day comes to a close with Turkey and Paraguay at 11 o'clock in the Bay Area. I'm Luke Shields.
2: The city of Toronto is calling its traffic management during the World Cup a success story. Chief Congestion Officer Andrew Poslin says traffic and transportation throughout the city has been moving as expected during match days.
10: Traffic has been manageable, and we've seen lots of numbers of people using transit, cycling, and walking. Vehicle travel times downtown on Friday, June 12th, our first match day, were consistent with the travel times on a baseline based on the previous four Fridays, well within the range of normal variation. Across the city as a whole, travel times were actually slightly better than average, again, well within the range of normal variation.
2: TTC officials say the system has seen three times the ridership on the 509 streetcar route to Exhibition Place.
1: And Peel police say a man is on the run after the death of his two elderly parents. Emergency crews were called to a Mississauga home around 7 yesterday when they found an injured man and a woman in their 70s. They died in hospital, and the homicide unit is investigating. Police say the lone suspect in the case is their 46-year-old son. Jordan Sanguin is considered armed and dangerous. A photo of the suspect is posted at toronto.citynews.ca. Coming up in 30 seconds, we'll check on the price of gas and then cottage country traffic.
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1: 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Enpro predicts the price will rise 4 cents at midnight to $1.62.9 a liter. 680 News Time, 12:39. Cottage Country traffic on the nines. Here's Colette Desjardins.
3: Thanks. And this report is brought to you by Gateway Casinos. So right now, if you're headed northbound on Highway 12, it was busy approaching Brecon, but that's eased off. We have delays on the northbound 400. Everything is looking good up past the Holland Marsh, but once you get to Barrie, slow from Maple View Drive to approaching Dunlop. Highway 11, that's been in great shape anywhere from Orillia, Washago, all the way up to Huntsville. If you're traveling on Highway 48, it's backed up both ways up Baldwin Road. It's all due to bridge construction. And right now, eastbound on the 401, delays now from West 8 to east of Salem. And then if you're traveling Fort Erie bound on the QEW, well, good shape on the Burlington Skyway Bridge, but then it gets slow off and on from Nikola Tesla to Casablanca. With Cottage Country traffic on the nines, I'm Colette Desjardins.
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1: Time for Rogers Xfinity Internet traffic and weather together, all the ones. Here's Brandon DuPont.
16: Thank you very much. And right now, again, still looking at a busy drive along the 401 in either direction that you are traveling. So that's the case at the moment. Also, of course, along the Gardner, getting into and out of the downtown core. 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That's Dulux. Eastbound 401, volume found, approaching Dixie to Keele and both the Express and Collectors Avenue to the 404, again, in both the Express and Collectors, and then as well for those in the Collectors.
37: sectors from Warden towards Kennedy. Eastbound 409, that's backing up as well in the current time from approaching Myrna Grove towards the 401. Westbound 401, slow go, approaching 412 to Salem. Rampton-Cowan, you will find a stalled vehicle. That's just blocking the right lane of that ramp. Extremely minor, everybody getting around it quite nicely. Then it is more volume here from approaching Warden towards Avenue, alternately in the Express and Collectors. Keel, alternately Express Collectors towards Dixon. And then for those on the northbound DVP 404 combo, mind you, it'll be quite slow from Don Mills to approaching York Mills. And then you do have a new problem. It's a stalled vehicle. It's at Shepherd. Right lane has been taken out for said stalled vehicle. Thankfully, not very much of a delay surrounding this. That's good news. Southbound 404 DVP, also a problem here, again, on an exit ramp, this time to Highway 7, right lane of that exit ramp, currently blocked due to a collision. And then further delays from Finch to south of Lawrence. Westbound Gardner, slow. That'll be from approaching Spadina to approaching Jameson. Westbound QEW, also a new problem found. It's a stalled vehicle at Brandt. Right lane has been blocked, so you're looking at on and off delays from Ford Drive at the current time. And then for those that are on the eastbound side of the Gardner, they can expect a delay from Parkside towards the Spadina ramp. 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Canada's paint experts. Offer ends July 6th. Time with forecast. Here is Jesse Upel.
0: Hang on to these breezy west winds throughout the afternoon. 30 to 50 kilometer per hour gusts possible, but overall it's a pleasant end to the work week. Sun and cloud and a guaranteed high of 23. We're quiet down to 14 through the overnight. Clear skies, lots of sunshine to start off this weekend, and we're right around seasonal Saturday with a high of 24. Right now, Pearson, it's mostly cloudy and 22. Your guaranteed high is 23.
1: 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Now time for the market update. Here's Chris McCusker.
19: Well, Sarah, the TSX really trying to move higher. Right now, it's down 9 points, 34,959. So as it stands right now, it is on track for a slight gain this week of about a tenth of a percent. Now, Wall Street, of course, closed today for the Juneteenth holiday. So commodities are trading electronically, and gold futures not doing Bay Street any favors. Lower by $80 now to $4,165. Oil is higher by 87 cents to $77.47. And then our loonie down by about a fifth of a cent now, 70.54 cents U.S., and that is close to a 14-month low. At the Business Center, I'm Chris McCusker.
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1: We have a mix of sun and cloud in downtown Toronto. 21 degrees, feels like 24 with the humidity. Good afternoon. I'm Sarah Parrott.
2: And I'm Irene Preklett. Here are the top stories this hour.
1: Billionaire businessman Frank Stronach has been found guilty of sexual assault and indecent assault related to two women. The 93-year-old was facing 12 charges, but following the trial that ran from February to April, prosecutors withdrew or conceded on five of them. He will be sentenced in September. As the Angus Reid Institute pushes for a retraction from the premier over him calling the firm's latest poll and his plunging popularity fake, another poll shows Doug Ford's PCs are trailing the provincial Liberals by 3 points and also has his popularity going down. The Liberals' liaison strategies puts the Liberals at 38% support and the PCs sitting at 35%. Time for sports. Here's Luke Shields.
9: Sarah, four games of FIFA World Cup action kicks off at 3 o'clock this afternoon as USA takes on Australia in the Emerald City. At 6, it's Scotland versus Morocco before Brazil takes on Haiti at 8:30, and Turkey and Paraguay close out day 9 with the nightcap at 11. As for Canada, they're off until Wednesday when they take on Switzerland in Vancouver after yesterday's dominant 6-0 win over Qatar, our nation's first ever win at the Men's World Cup. To hockey, where the Maple Leafs have acquired defenseman Darren Radish from Tampa Bay in exchange for a fifth-round pick in next week's draft. It's a sign-and-trade for the 30-year-old who had a breakout year last year, posting 22 goals and 70 points in 73 games. The contract is an 8-year, $68 million deal. In the Calder Cup final, it won't be a sweep for the Marlies in their pursuit for a second Calder Cup championship in franchise history after the Chicago Wolves staved off elimination with a 4-3 overtime win last night. Game 5 goes tonight at 7 from Coca-Cola Coliseum. On the diamond, the Blue Jays are in Chicago to kick off a 3-game series with the Cubs in matinee fashion today with Kevin Gausman on the mound. Springer, Guerrero Jr., Sanchez, Pinyongo, Kirk, Lucas, Okamoto, Schneider, and Jimenez form the batting order for the Jays. First pitch flies at 2:20 on Sportsnet and Sportsnet 590 The Fan. And on the links, golf's third major continuing right now with round 2 action at the U.S. Open from Shinnecock Hills. Wyndham Clark has the lead at 7 under par. Listowel, Ontario's Corey Connors, the top Canadian. He's tied for 22nd. At 1 over sports at 15 and 45, past every hour or any time at sportsnet.ca.
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1: 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That means it's time for Cottage Country Traffic on the Nines. Here's Colette Desjardins.
3: This report brought to you by Rogers. If you're on the northbound 400, starting to fill in north of Highway 7 in the express up to Langstaff, and then we have delays in Barrie, Mapleview Drive to approaching Dunlop. If you're traveling on Highway 48 both ways at Baldwin, very slow because backed up, it's all due to sharing a lane. North and southbound traffic sharing that lane because of bridge construction. Everything is looking good on Highway 12, anywhere from Highway 48 through Beaverton up to Brecon, up to the 169. And if you're on the eastbound 401, we had delays westing to east of Salem. And taking a look right now at the 35-115, looks good up to Peterborough and the core of the lakes. If you're traveling on Highway 28, no problems through Lakefield, Burley Falls, up to Bancroft. Fort Erie bound on the QEW, great shape over the Burlington Skyway, but then it slows down approaching Nikola Tesla off and on down to Casablanca. With Cottage Country Traffic on the Nines, I'm Colette Desjardins.
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24: Thank you very much. This report brought to you by Don Valley North Toyota. So we have at the moment a couple of live incidents to let you know about. Westbound 401, you have along the ramp to McCowan, there's a stalled vehicle that's just popping up there on that right lane. Then on the northbound DVP 404 combo, it's slow Don Mills to approaching York Mills. But then north of Shepherd, right lane, there's a stalled vehicle located there. Have that one on camera. Looking at it right now.
37: now. Ramp to Highway 7, also a stalled vehicle. That, again, blocking the right lane along that exit ramp. And it has MTO as well as tow crews on scene. So hopefully this one will be gone soon. But also, you do have OPP that are on scene, but they are blocking partially that far left lane. So we'll keep our eyes on that for you. Then on the southbound 404 DVP, again, another problem along an exit ramp, this time on the ramp towards Highway 7. Right lane's been taken out and blocked. That, again, due to a collision scene. And then further delays, the further south that you will travel, you'll find it from Finch to south of Lawrence. Slow down on the westbound Gardner. A couple of stretches, this being York to approach in Jameson and then Kipling towards the 427. Westbound QEW got a stalled vehicle at Brant, taking out the right lane at the moment. And then right now, drivers experiencing on and off delays, that being all the way from Ford Drive. Northbound 427, certainly getting busy. Gardner towards the 401. If you're in the express, so definitely maybe want to take the collectors if you could. Northbound 410, just a tad bit busy around Queen. Eastbound QEW, you got it slow. East of Dorval Lane realignment, obviously, as we know, it's off and on from Walkers. And then further delays going through the Mississauga corridor from Air Mills towards Dixie. And eastbound Gardner, that'll be slow from Parkside towards the Spadina ramp. Don Valley North Toyota has your new ride, and you're ready for it. Visit the showroom at Steeles and Victoria Park or DonValleyNorthToyota.com, a division of Wayne's Auto Group. Now time for your forecast with meteorologist Jesse Upel.
0: Well, right now we have a west wind gusting between 30 to 50 kilometers per hour. Breezy conditions through the rest of this afternoon and a guaranteed high of 23 degrees. So we're just shy of seasonal, but lots of sunshine throughout the afternoon hours, clear down to 14 through the overnight. The winds are lighter tomorrow, sun and cloud 24. And the first day of summer, as well as Father's Day this Sunday, it's looking great. Lots of sunshine to start, a high of 24, but we'll have more clouds late in the evening and that chance of some scattered showers overnight. Right now, Pearson, it's 22 degrees. You're guaranteed high is 23.
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1: The owner of Toys R Us Canada is trying to buy some of the retailer's assets to keep the chain going or rebrand the business. The franchise has been in creditor protection since February. A lawyer representing a company that owns the retailer has filed a letter in court stating that his client holds a license to use the Toys R Us name until late January 2027. After that date, the letter says the company, which operates as Putman Investments, hopes to extend that license or rebrand the business. Coming up in business news in 60 seconds, the TSX is looking to snap a losing streak. This is 680 News Radio.
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25: This is the sound of everything Maya owns. 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But listen closer. Maya came to Covenant House when she had nowhere else to go. Here, she isn't lost, troubled, or broken. She's a poet and a dreamer, determined to make sure her little brother never has to call a park bench home. Covenant House, home of the unbreakable.
1: Now the Dynamic Market Minute. Here's Chris McCusker.
19: Well, Sarah, we are looking at a losing day on Bay Street at the moment. It's been fluctuating pretty much since I sat down. So right now it's down 34,942. So this could be a third straight losing day. As of right now, it would finish the week flat. Shares in MDA Space are providing a lift today. That stock up by 4.2%. The Canadian-based space technology company is buying 100% of the membership interests of Blue Canyon Technologies for $620 million, and the deal is expected to close next year. Now, commodities trading electronically because the U.S. is closed for Juneteenth. We have oil moving higher at the moment, up 87 cents, 77.47. Israel and Hezbollah have agreed to a new ceasefire, and that should help to move things along in the U.S.-Iran peace deal. Talks planned for today on that have been delayed. Gold futures down $75 to $4,170. And then our loonie close to a 14-month low, primarily on strength in the U.S. dollar. Doug Porter is chief economist at the Bank of Montreal.
7: When you look out the U.S. dollar in a longer time frame, it was actually at multi-decade highs back in early 2025, and it's down since that point. So it's not as if, you know, financial markets are ignoring the issues in the U.S., but I think the U.S. dollar is just seen as the cleanest shirt in the laundry basket.
19: The Canadian dollar right now is down by about a fifth of a cent, 70.54 cents U.S. It's also close to a fresh low for the year. And then Bitcoin right now, not doing much of anything, 62,941, down a tenth of a percent. I'm Chris McCusker.
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19: Cottage Country traffic on the nines. Here's Colette Desjardins.
3: Thanks. And this report is brought to you by Foodland. So right now, northbound 400 delays Highway 7 and the Express up to Langstaff, Aurora Road up to Highway 9, north of 9, and then Mapleview Drive to approaching Dunlop. If you're traveling on the eastbound 401, we've got delays from Westney to east of Salem. With Cottage Country traffic on the nines, I'm Colette Desjardins.
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19: Good afternoon. This is Friday, June 19th. I'm Irene Preklett.
20: And I'm Sarah Parrott. Here's what's making news this hour.
19: 93-year-old GTA businessman Frank Stronach has been found guilty of one count of sexual assault and one count of indecent assault. Coming up more from his trial in Toronto.
26: Ford Fest taking place this evening. It comes as polling shows the premier's popularity falling. He's taking aim at it.
27: It's little games, and then you guys run with it.
26: How one pollster is demanding a retraction.
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19: Bay Street lower for a third day going into the weekend. Another hit to our loonie, and Wall Street is closed. Business at 26.
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0: Time for Rogers Xfinity Internet traffic and weather together on the ones. Here's Brandon DuPont.
2: Thank you very much. This report is brought to you by Loblaws. So we have at the moment along the 404 going northbound. It is slow. This just a little bit so, but mostly not affecting this issue that we already have. It's north of Shepherd. Right lane is blocked due to a stalled vehicle. So that's what you have on the northbound 404. If you're on the southbound 404, you'll find that along the ramp to Highway 7, OPP crew has now partially blocking that left lane of this exit ramp towards Highway 7. Mind you, already there is MTO on scene there in the right lane along with their blocker trucks dealing with this crash along with some tow crews. So hopefully this means that tow crews arrive, that this will be out of there shortly, but we'll keep an eye on it for you. Then for those on the westbound Gardner, you will find some volume here. York to approaching Jameson, Kipling to the 427, westbound QEW, stall vehicle located at Brandt, currently blocking the right lane. However, you're going to be dealing with some on and off delays, that being from Ford Drive. Northbound 427, it is quite slow from Gardner all the way to the 401. If you're traveling in the express, northbound 410, just surrounding Queen, it does get delayed. Toronto-bound QEW, Burlington Skyway towards Fairview. And then continuing along that Toronto-bound QEW, you'll find, of course, east of Dorval, lane realignment. That's significantly slowing down the drive at the moment from Walkers. On and off, that is spotty delays there. And then more solid ones, if you're going through Mississauga, that being from Air Mills towards Dixie. Eastbound Gardner slow, Parkside to Spadina ramp, southbound 427. You still have here the East Finch ramp towards that highway route closed for emergency road work. And then the ramp to Burnham Thorpe had those traffic lights that were out. Thank you very much, Traffic Spotter, for calling in. 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Open your PC Optimum app, shop, scan, and get 30% back in points, conditions in app. Time for your forecast with meteorologist Jesse Upel.
5: Well, we have these gusty west-northwest winds gusting close to 40 or 50 kilometers per hour. So it's a breezy afternoon, but temperatures just shy of seasonal. Guaranteed high 23. Right now feels like 24 at Toronto Pearson. And we'll clear out of those clouds through the evening and overnight. And we're down to 14 with a lighter wind out of the west. Right now, Pearson, it's 22 degrees. Your guaranteed high is 23.
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0: One trial down, another to go after a verdict today in the Toronto sexual assault trial of Magna founder Frank Stronach. The 93-year-old faces a second sexual assault trial, that one in Newmarket.
20: 680's Phil Martino joins us live with more on today's verdict. Phil.
6: Well, Sarah, today Superior Court Justice Anne Malloy found the 93-year-old Frank Stronach guilty of sexual assault and indecent assault related to two complainants. The first conviction involves his former employee who said he sexually assaulted her in his condo in the 1980s. The second involves a woman who had dinner with him in the 1970s. She said later when she was in his apartment, he lifted her skirt and pressed himself against her. Stronach was found not guilty on three other charges. Outside the courthouse's lawyer, Leora Shemesh, said her client had been found guilty on the least serious offense.
14: So sentencing is in September, and obviously, again, we'll take the time, digest the decision, and ask for what we think is the most appropriate sentence in the circumstance of offenses that happened in 1977 and an offense that happened in 1983.
6: Jane Booth, who was not one of the complainants but is suing Stronach in a civil lawsuit, said it is a relief that this is the outcome.
21: There were times when I was worried that the Crown wasn't up to the challenge. Fortunately, today we saw that some of the women were believed, and Stronach is being held accountable for some of the things he did.
6: So initially there were 12 charges against Frank Stronach, who was accused of sexually assaulting seven women from the 1970s to the 1990s. But during his trial, several charges were withdrawn, and one complainant's testimony was deemed unreliable. Five charges remained related to the three complainants. Now, a sentencing hearing has been set for September, and that's not it for Stronach. He also faces a separate trial in Newmarket next year involving six more complainants. I'm Phil Martino.
0: The opposition NDP leader criticizing the premier over his reaction to a new poll showing Doug Ford's approval rating has tanked to the lowest point ever. And that polling firm is also firing back at Ford over his comments this week. 680's Queens Park reporter Richard Southern keeping track of it all and joins us live with more. Richie.
22: Yeah, a lot of finger-pointing going on here, Irene. It was a poll from Angus Reid last week that found Ford's approval rating had dropped to 21%, making him the least popular provincial leader in the country that Ford took issue with.
23: I got a hold of their methodology once, folks. They went into a hardcore NDP neighborhood downtown, They didn't do it across. It's little games, and then you guys run with it.
22: Well, Angus Reid has now sent a legal letter to Ford demanding a public apology. Looks like they're threatening legal action. Opposition leader Marit Stiles weighing in today.
1: Premier is completely delusional. If he thinks those are fake numbers, he needs to get out and actually listen to real people, not just Tory staffers that are going to be flooding apparently into his Ford Fest tonight.
22: Yes, the Premier's annual picnic Ford Fest taking place this evening at Thompson Memorial Park in Scarborough. There's another poll in today as well from Liaison Strategies that also puts Ford's approval rating at 26% and the Liberals ahead of the PCs provincially by 3 points. Reporting live, Richard Southern, 680 News Radio.
20: Heads up, a portion of Church Street will be shutting down starting at 4 this afternoon, and it won't reopen for more than 2 months. Here's 680's Kyle Hawking.
28: I know what you're thinking, but this closure is not for construction. Instead, it's a pilot project. The city's shutting down Church Street for 2 blocks from Alexander north up to Wellesley for what it's calling the Church Street Pedestrianization Pilot. That means cars will not be permitted through the area north and southbound, but traffic will still be able to get through east and westbound along Alexander, Maitland, and Wellesley, letting vehicles get from one side of Church to the other. The closure was approved by City Council back in May by a 20-4 margin after its impact had been studied by staff, but it also passed a motion to allow the GM of Transportation Services to cancel the closure if it becomes too disruptive. The pilot will keep this stretch of Church Street car-free until August 22nd. With a 9-year drive, I'm Kyle Hawking.
20: The City of Toronto has given an update on traffic and transit management during the World Cup. Chief Congestion Officer Andrew Poslin says it's going well, and he gives a lot of the credit to people leaving the car at home.
4: Our transportation plan was built around a simple goal: move as many people as possible safely and efficiently while keeping the city moving. To do this, we emphasized a transit-first approach, and I'd like to thank both the TTC and Metrolinx for their hard work in increasing service to make this happen. We also encouraged people to consider other modes of transportation, and we're seeing people embrace that approach. Thousands of fans have been walking and cycling to matches and events.
20: Poslin says vehicle traffic times on match days in Toronto have been consistent with travel times before the tournament began. Coming up, gas prices and cottage country traffic. 680 News Time 108.
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20: Now the News Radio Toronto gas price update. Enpro predicts the price will rise 4 cents at midnight to $1.62.9 a liter. 109, time for 680 News, cottage country traffic on the nines. Here's Colette Desjardins.
3: Thanks, Irene. And this report is brought to you by Gateway Casinos. I'm just having a look right now at the eastbound 401. We're still dealing with delays from Westney to east of Salem. Past that looks great all the way out to the 35-115 and again to Belleville, Prince Edward County. If you're on the westbound 407, the ramp to Baldwin, we've got debris in the right lane. MTO letting us know about that, so they're going to be picking that up. Fort Erie bound on the QEW at last check. It was in good shape over the Burlington Skyway, moving nicely, but it does start to slow down off and on from Nikola Tesla all the way to Casablanca. If you're traveling northbound on the 400, we've got delays right now from Highway 7 and the Express up to Langstaff, Aurora Road up to north of Highway 9, and then Mapleview Drive to approaching Dunlop. With cottage country traffic on the nines, I'm Colette Desjardins.
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20: 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Here's Brandon DuPont.
2: Thank you very much. This report is brought to you by Woodbine Racetrack. So we do have a couple of new live incidents to let you know about. Westbound 401. It is delayed Kennedy to Avenue, alternately Express Collectors, then again from Keele, alternately in Express Collectors, rather, towards Dixon. But then a stalled vehicle. This unfortunate spot has obviously minimized the amount of lanes at this location. But westbound 401 approaching Mississauga Road, the right lane is taken out due to a stalled vehicle. So a big MTO blocker truck is there occupying that right lane along with some of the vehicles involved. And so right now you just have the HOV lane and the left lane if you are approaching Mississauga Road in the express. But thankfully, though, it does seem like the drive is still moving well, regardless of that lane being taken out. And then a little bit of a delay if you're going through Milton at Highway 25. Northbound 404, north of Shepherd, right lane, that's taken out for a disabled vehicle. Southbound 404, ramp to Highway 7, partial left lane, as well as the complete right lane taken out due to a collision. OPB, tow, and MTO, they're all working on this one, trying to get it out of there. Westbound Gardner slow, west of Jarvis to west of Jameson, Kipling to the 427, and then westbound QEW slow, that being

0: of the track. August 15th, Woodbine Racetrack. 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Time for the forecast, and here's Jesse Upel.
1: Well, we have sun and cloud this afternoon, guaranteed high 23 degrees, but it's all about those winds. Still quite windy out of the west-northwest, close to about 40 or 50 kilometer per hour gusts possible this afternoon. The winds will ease later tonight. We're clear down to 14, and then tomorrow it's a quiet, beautiful start to the weekend. Sun and cloud, 24. The first day of summer arrives this Sunday, also Father's Day. We have lots of sunshine in the forecast and temperatures right around seasonal. Right now, Pearson, it's 22 degrees. Your guaranteed high is 23.
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3: There is a new rift growing between the U.S. and Italy, with anger building in Rome over something President Trump said while at the G7 summit in France.
4: An Italian TV network quoted the president as saying in an interview that Italy's prime minister begged him to take a picture with her at the G7, that he did it because he, quote, felt sorry for her.
5: Le dichiarazioni di Donald Trump.
4: Giorgia Meloni responded with this video.
6: Donald Trump's statements are completely fabricated.
4: Heard through an interpreter, Meloni says she's astounded.
6: I don't know why the president of the United States behaves this way towards his allies.
4: She added she and her country never beg. Citing the slight, Italy's foreign minister says he's called off a planned trip to the U.S. next week. Stephen Portnoy, ABC News, Washington.
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3: It is 23 degrees downtown. We've got varying amounts of sun and clouds. Good afternoon. I'm Irene Preklett.
2: And I'm Sarah Parrott. Here are the top stories right now.
3: Billionaire businessman Frank Stronach has been found guilty on two charges related to two women in a sexual assault trial. Prosecutors dropped or agreed to acquittals on five charges, and the judge dismissed another. Stronach was left facing five charges related to three women. A new provincial poll shows the leaderless Liberals, who are still looking for a permanent leader, are slightly ahead of the governing PCs. Premier Doug Ford calling the poll fake. The polling company wants a retraction and says it stands by the data. Coming up after sports, we've got Cottage Country Traffic. It's now time for sports from Sportsnet 590 The Fan, Luke Shields.
11: Irene, today marks day 9 of the FIFA World Cup after Canada won their first match ever at the World Cup yesterday in convincing fashion, 6-0 over Qatar. They're off until Wednesday when they try to win the group against Switzerland. The action today kicks off at 3 o'clock when USA runs with Australia in Seattle before Scotland takes on Morocco at 6. Brazil meets Haiti at 8:30, and it's Turkey a Paraguay in the nightcap at 11. To hockey, where Maple Leafs GM John Chajka making another splash this morning by acquiring defenseman Darren Radish in a sign-in trade with the Tampa Bay Lightning in exchange for a fifth-round pick in next week's draft. Radish had a career year last season, scoring 22 goals to go along with 48 assists for 70 points in 73 games. He inks an eight-year deal worth $8.5 million a year. In the Calder Cup playoffs, the finals continue as the Marlies drop their first game of the series last night to the Chicago Wolves at Coca-Cola Coliseum. Victor Nushev scored in overtime to lift Chicago past Toronto 4-3. The Marlies would try number two to win the Calder Cup tonight at 7 on home ice. On the diamond, the Blue Jays travel to Chicago as winners of three straight games as they get set to open a three-game set with the Cubs at Wrigley Field. The Jays swept the Red Sox in Boston, their first sweep since the first series of the season against the A's. First pitch flies today at 2:20 on Sportsnet and Sportsnet 590 The Fan. And on the links, day two of the U.S. Open on the go from Shinnecock Hills in New York. Wyndham Clark leads the pack at 6 under par. Corey Connors, the top Canadian, he's tied for 24th at 1 over. Sports at 15 and 45, past every hour or any time at sportsnet.ca.
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2: What's up? 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
7: Officials say Israel and Hezbollah have agreed to stop attacking each other after talks between the U.S. and Iran were called off because of intense fighting in southern Lebanon. The apparent truce came after a heavy exchange of fire killed over 45 people in Lebanon and four Israeli soldiers. Time 1:19. That is time for Cottage Country traffic. Here is Colette Desjardins.
8: Thanks, Irene. And this report is brought to you by your local Ontario Subaru dealers. I'm just looking right now at the northbound 400, which still seeing delays north of Highway 7 and the Express up to Langstaff. It was also slow through the Holland Marsh Aurora Road up to north of Highway 9 and then Mapleview Drive to approaching Dunlop. But so far, so good on Highway 11. Looks pretty good from the slit all the way through Orillia, Washego up to Huntsville. If you're traveling on Highway 48, two issues. First of all, Highway 48 at Mount Albert Road, we've got lane restrictions, construction until mid-July. And then Baldwin Road, you're sharing a lane with southbound traffic. That's for bridge construction. And also, if you're on Highway 12, still looking good through Beaverton up to the Brecon area. If you're traveling on the eastbound 401, we had delays Westney to just east of Salem, but in great shape out to the 35-115. At last check, it was in pretty good shape over the Fort Erie bound. It was pretty good over the Burlington Skyway Bridge, but we did have delays off and on from Nikola Tesla all the way out to Casablanca. With Cottage Country traffic on the Nines, I'm Colette Desjardins.
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7: 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Traffic and weather together on the ones. Here's Brandon DuPont.
14: Thank you very much. And this report is brought to you by the Princess Margaret Cancer Foundation Lottery. So we do have at the moment a little bit of an update along the QEW to already a collision that we had and gave you a report in the last traffic report. So it's this time, again, it's eastbound QEW. It's approaching third line. It is the now HOV lane on top of the left lane. So again, it's going to be to the right of this collision is what you're going to have to do to maneuver around this one. Again, just looking at it right here on the camera. So do have a couple more crews arriving, that being the emergency crews. So that's why they have taken out that HOV lane. So a number of fire trucks along with OPP on this one, along with the tow crew. So this, I'd imagine, is going to take a while, but the three lanes to the right of this crash is how you're going to be able to get around this one. But obviously it is starting to cause a delay, and that being basically from approaching Bronte. So again, just something to keep in mind if you are traveling that way at the moment. Elsewhere, you have also as well eastbound 401 slowdown approaching Dixie to Keele, both the express and collectors east of the island towards the DVP. Alternately, express collectors westbound 401. You have volume Kennedy towards Avenue. That is alternately express collectors. And then again, alternately in the express collectors from Kiel towards Dixon. Now, mind you, there is a stalled vehicle. This approaching Mississauga Road in the express. Right lane currently blocked for said stalled vehicle. And then a slight delay if you're going through Highway 25. Meanwhile, in the northbound DVP 404, things getting even slower on the Don Valley Parkway, that being starting from approaching Don Mills, and then it kind of lets up and eases once you get towards approaching York Mills. Further north on the 404 side of things, north of Shepherd, right lane block for a stalled vehicle. Thankfully, no delay surrounding that. And then southbound 404 DVP ramp to Highway 7, just the right lane now is blocked due to that collision with crews working on it, and then further delays, that is, from Finch to south of Lawrence. Princess Margaret Cottage Lottery VIP deadline is midnight tonight. Just 17 hours left to win a Mazda MX-5 and trip to Croatia or 75K. PrincessMargaretLotto.com. Play responsibly with the forecast, Jesse Upel.
3: Gusty winds this afternoon, but staying dry across the GTA. 23 for the guaranteed high. We're clear down to 14 through the overnight. Tomorrow, it's a great start to the weekend. Sun and cloud 24. That's right around seasonal, and we'll hang on to sunshine for the first day of summer this Sunday and Father's Day, 24. Increasing clouds late Sunday, and then the chance of scattered showers looks like a hold off until Sunday night, and then Monday will be more of a soggy start to the work week. Right now, Pearson, it's 22 degrees. Your guaranteed high is 23.
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7: And four games are on the schedule for day 9 of the World Cup.
17: No Canada, but certainly no shortage of Friday footy at the FIFA World Cup. The first of four matches on the day is a showdown between two 1-0 teams as the USA faces Australia at Seattle Stadium. Later, two strong Group C teams go at it in Boston as Scotland meets Morocco at 6 o'clock. The jockeying for position in Group C doesn't stop there as Brazil runs with Haiti at 8:30. Kickoff in the nightcap is set for 11 as Turkey battles Paraguay in Group D action. Canada now off until Wednesday after yesterday's dominant 6-0 win over Qatar in Vancouver. They take on Switzerland to close out the group stage. I'm Luke Shields.
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21: Well, Irene, the Canadian dollar today closed to a 14-month low. A few things going on here. Questions about the Kuzma trade talks, weakness in the economy, and then there is strength in the U.S. dollar. All of these things playing a role into the Canadian dollar, which right now is down by a fifth of a cent, 70.55 cents U.S. The latest retail sales data did show an increase of 0.5% in April, likely a gain in May, but surging gas prices getting most of the credit. Oil is higher right now by 94 cents, 77.54. Trading electronically with U.S. markets closed. We have gold futures down $73 to $4,172. It too is trading electronically. And then the TSX lower for a third straight day. It's down 49 points, 34,919. Shares in Alamos Gold, the worst performer today. That stock down 18%. The Canadian company cut its second quarter production guidance after earthquakes damaged a key mine. I'm Chris McCusker.
0: While other money managers stay idle, Dynamic is never in neutral. 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
21: 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Time for Cottage Country traffic. Here's Colette Desjardins.
8: And this report is brought to you by Wayne's Auto Group. If you're heading northbound on the 400, we've got delays north of Highway 7 in the express to Langstaff, Aurora Road up to Highway 88 now, and then Mapleview Drive to approaching Dunlop. With Cottage Country traffic on the nines, I'm Colette Desjardins.
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21: Good afternoon. This is Friday, June 19th. I'm Sarah Parrott, and I'm Irene Preklett. Here's what's making news this hour. GTA billionaire businessman Frank Stronach, who was accused of sexually assaulting several women from the 1970s to the 1990s, has been found guilty on two charges.
33: The premier holding his Ford Fest today. It comes as polling numbers show his popularity sliding.
34: Love this Angus Reid. They put this fake poll out.
33: How the pollster is demanding a retraction.
21: Toronto's chief congestion manager is thanking fans and residents for embracing transit during the FIFA World Cup.
17: Another busy day at the FIFA World Cup. The Leafs bolster their blue line in a sign-and-trade with the Lightning, and the Blue Jays getting set to open a series with the Cubs in Chicago. Sports at 45.
21: Bay Street lower for a third day, even as the price for oil moves higher. A fresh low for our loonie, and Wall Street is closed. Business at 56. 6:80 news time, 1:31. Time for Rogers Xfinity Internet, traffic and weather together on the ones. Here's Brandon DuPont.
35: This report is brought to you by Vertical CPA. So a couple of things have since cleared. A lot of these live incidents have been dealing with for a while. Westbound 401, you had one here. It's approaching Mississauga Road in the express. There was just a stalled vehicle off into the right lane. Thankfully, that no longer the case. That has been cleared by crews. Also cleared by crews is northbound 404, just north of Shepherd, had disabled vehicle as well at that spot. That, however, has been cleared. Thankfully, though, no delay ever surrounding this issue. Do still have this one here. It's southbound 404 along the exit ramp towards Highway 7. You'll notice still the right lane is blocked as tow crews, they are working with a collision scene at that point. So OPP, they're also at the scene. Then southbound DVP or southbound 404 DVP combo, the delays can be found from Finch to south of Lawrence. More volume. Westbound Gardner, west of Jarvis towards west of Jameson, and then again from Kipling towards the 427. Toronto-bound QEW, a new one here. It's a stalled vehicle just past North Shore. It is the left lane currently taken out, so this causing a backlog here. Vehicles from the Burlington Skyway eastbound QEW, massive lineup surrounding this because approaching third line, it's the HOV lane on top of the left lane that are currently occupied by all those emergency crews that are working on this collision. And so right now it is again a very delayed drive because of this, starting from Appleby. Then for those on the eastbound Gardner, you can expect a delay from Parkside towards east of Strawn. And then also within city streets, been hearing about some heavy rain for those in South Etobicoke as along the QEW Gardner corridor there. So again, just something to keep in mind if you are traveling. Please do travel carefully and maybe drive a little bit slower than you're used to. 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Now time for your forecast with Jesse Upel.
2: Those showers are just a kind of a blip in the radar, very isolated. Not everyone is going to be seeing the wet weather, but everyone is really experiencing those very gusty winds today. Those winds are gusting between 30 to 50 kilometers per hour, so very windy conditions. Those continue right through the afternoon. Guaranteed high 23 degrees, and we're clearing out through the overnight down to 14. Right now, Pearson, it's mostly cloudy and 22. Your guaranteed high is 23.
3: 680 News Time, 133. Magna International founder Frank Stronach showed no reaction in a Toronto courtroom today as a judge found him guilty of sexual assault and indecent assault involving two women.
4: 680's Phil Martino joins us live with more details. Phil.
5: Well, Irene, Frank Stronach was accused of sexually assaulting seven women from the 1970s to the 1990s. During his trial, several charges were withdrawn and one complainant's testimony was deemed unreliable. In the end, five charges remained related to three complainants. Today, Ontario Superior Court Justice Anne Malloy delivered her verdict. The 93-year-old Stronach was found guilty of sexual assault and indecent assault related to two women. He was acquitted on the three other charges. His lawyer, Leora Shamesh, spoke to reporters outside the courthouse.
9: If you take the time to read her honors decision very carefully, she has certainly used the appropriate language to describe what I would call a very minor offense for which Mr. Stronach has been found guilty of.
5: Jane Boone, who was not one of the complainants but is suing Stronach in a civil lawsuit, said historical sexual assault charges are incredibly difficult to prosecute.
10: So it's a great relief that two of the charges survived the attacks on the integrity and the memories of the seven complainants. It's a relief this is the outcome. I was afraid it was going to fare far worse for the Crown.
5: A sentencing hearing has been set for September. Stronach also faces a separate trial in Newmarket on similar charges next May. There are six complainants. I'm Phil Martino.
3: Another poll on the Premier's popularity, and it shows another big plunge for him and his party. It comes on the heels of a similar survey earlier this week that Doug Ford called out as fake. 680's Queen's Park reporter Richard Southern joins us live with more. Richard.
33: Yeah, Sarah, as the Premier looks to welcome his supporters to Ford Fest tonight, there is more polling that shows his popularity sliding into the mid to low 20s. It was a poll by Angus Reid last week that showed the Premier's popularity rating down at 21% that had Ford taking aim at it.
34: Love this, Angus Reid. They put this fake poll out.
33: Well, Angus Reid last night didn't like that. They sent Ford a legal letter demanding that he correct the record publicly. Today, opposition leader Marit Stiles weighing in on it all.
11: He's delusional. If he really believes, doesn't believe that poll, just shows you again that he has not been listening to regular people.
33: Fresh polling today from Liaison Strategies puts Ford approval rating at 26%. Behind that poll, David Valentin.
12: It did, and listen, it's not good for a premier to be in the 20s, whether it's the mid-20s or the low-20s.
33: What is impacting his popularity? Why is it sliding?
12: Well, the Jet obviously had a very large role to play, and we saw the numbers really go down once the private jet story came out.
33: That same polling has the Liberals holding a 3-point lead now ahead of the PCs. Reporting live, Richard Southern, 680 News Radio.
3: Well, so far, so good. That's the message from the City of Toronto when it comes to traffic management during the World Cup. Chief Congestion Officer Andrew Poslin says people have been listening to their calls to leave the car at home.
13: Walking and cycling, an important part of our approach, were up noticeably, especially near the stadium, by 130% and 65% respectively for those two modes. And motor vehicle use, meanwhile, was down. We saw it down 25% around the stadium and 12% in the financial district. Our performance on individual roadways was also consistent with what we would expect.
4: And he says the city will continue to monitor and make adjustments after every match.
3: Canada will impose a 10% tariff on canned vegetables in an effort to help domestic producers. 680 business analyst Chris McCusker has more.
21: The tariff goes into effect today and it will stay in place for a maximum of 200 days. Now, it doesn't apply to the U.S., along with countries like Mexico, Israel, and Chile, along with developing countries due to trade obligations. In a statement, the finance ministry says the measure is provisional while it waits for the Canadian International Trade Tribunal to complete an inquiry studying whether increased imports of canned vegetables were harming domestic processors. That work is expected to be completed by September 9th. The tariff would be stopped if it shows Canadian vegetable producers were not adversely impacted by canned imports. I'm Chris McCusker.
3: 680 News Time, 1:38.
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3: 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Enpro predicts the price will go up 4 cents at midnight to $1.62.9 a liter. 680 News Time, 1:39. It's time for Cottage Country traffic on the nines. Here's Colette Desjardins.
8: Thanks, Sarah. 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So right now, if you're heading northbound on the 400, we do have delays north of Highway 7 in the Express all the way to Langstaff. Picks up, slows down again, Aurora Road up to Highway 88. And then we had delays Maple View Drive to approaching Dunlop. Now your 400 extension is in great shape from Port 7 all the way up to McTeer, Perry Sound. If you're traveling on Highway 48, We've got a slowdown at Mount Albert Road. That's due to lane restrictions because of construction. And then Baldwin Road, you've got, you're sharing a lane because of bridge construction. So it was backed up through there. If you're headed right now on Highway 11, not seeing any delays anywhere up to Huntsville, if you're going to Deerhurst or Hidden Valley, taking a look at the eastbound 401, it looks good approaching, but it's slow approaching Westney out to east of Salem. Westbound Highway 7, the ramp to Baldwin, everything has cleared. We had some debris there. And at last check, the Fort Erie bound QEW, we had delays. Nikola Tesla off and on to Casablanca. With Cottage Country traffic on the nines, I'm Colette Desjardins.
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3: 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Here's Brandon DuPont.
35: Thank you very much. And this report brought to you by Princess Margaret Home Lottery. So a lot of the earlier incidents that we had have since cleared, but we do still have along the eastbound QEW. This is a big one. Approaching third line, it is the HOV lane on top of that far left lane that are currently blocked due to a collision scene. A pretty big one indeed, because there is quite a number of emergency crews that remain on scene. continuing to work on this, and the delays are getting even worse as time moves along. So right now that backup begins from Walker's Line, so definitely a very tough commute trying to get around this one on that eastbound QEW. Elsewhere, it is delay filled along the eastbound 401, and certainly these two stretches, and large ones indeed, from approaching Dixie towards Keele and both the Express Collectors, and then again alternately in the Express and Collectors from east of the island towards the DVP. Westbound 401, again troublesome drive from approaching 412 towards Salem, Kennedy to Avenue, alternately Express Collectors, and then Dufferin, alternately Express Collectors towards Dixon, and then a bit so going through Highway 25. Northbound DVP 404 approaching Don Mills to approaching York Mills, and then southbound 404 DVP ramp to Highway 7. That collision has thankfully been cleared in the last couple minutes, so some good news there. Now, on that combo, you're just going to have to deal with delays, that is, from Finch to south of Lawrence. Again, sluggish drive on the westbound Gardner from west of Jarvis to west of Jameson, and again from Humber Bridge towards the 427. Toronto-bound QEW, this also has been cleared away. It's past North Shore. Again, that's a small little stall vehicle issue. That's gone. But the delays still pretty consistent right now, at least for the next little bit of time, from the Burlington Skyway. Princess Margaret Cottage Lottery VIP deadline is tonight. 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Over to your forecast with Jesse Upel.
2: Well, that isolated heavy downpour impacting areas of Etobicoke, parts of Toronto, has now pushed over Lake Ontario. It is tracking further to the south, so not really major impacts with that one anymore. A very isolated showers are moving through the Niagara Peninsula. So again, not everyone in parts of the Golden Horseshoe are seeing the wet weather today, but a mix of sun and cloud for the most part, and a breezy wind out of the west-northwest, close to 50 kilometers per hour. We're guaranteed high 23. We're just shy of seasonal, and we're clear down to 14 through the overnight. Tomorrow, it's quiet and kind of near seasonal. 24 for the high, sun and cloud. And the first day of summer this Sunday, it doesn't look too bad. Lots of sunshine and a high also near 24. Right now, Pearson, it's 22 degrees. Tonight's low is 14.
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19: We have a partly cloudy sky in downtown Toronto, 23 degrees. Good afternoon. I'm Sarah Parrott.
20: And I'm Irene Preklett. Here are the top stories this hour.
19: Billionaire businessman Frank Stronach is expected to hear his sentence in September after he was found guilty of sexual assault and indecent assault involving two female complainants. The 93-year-old had pleaded not guilty to 12 charges stemming from alleged incidents involving seven women between the late 1970s and 1990s. Toronto's chief congestion manager is thanking fans and residents for embracing transit during the FIFA World Cup. This as the city continues to push a transit-first approach for getting around. The city says vehicle travel times on match days in Toronto have been consistent with travel times before the tournament began. It's time for sports from Sportsnet 590 The Fan. Here's Luke Shields.
22: Sarah, the FIFA World Cup rolls on today with four matches on tap on day nine. It all gets going at 3 o'clock when USA takes on Australia in Seattle before Scotland runs with Morocco at 6. Brazil gets Haiti at 8:30, and in the nightcap, Turkey battles Paraguay. That gets going at 11. Canada took on Qatar yesterday in Vancouver in their second match of the tournament. Jonathan David scored a hat trick to go along with an own goal and tallies from Kyle Larin and Nathan Saliba as the red and white claim their first ever World World Cup win 6-0, the final. Their next match goes on Wednesday against Switzerland. Some more big Maple Leafs news today as the team has acquired defenseman Darren Radish from the Tampa Bay Lightning in a sign and trade. The Buds sending a fifth-round pick in this year's draft to Tampa. Radish scored 22 goals and 70 points in 73 games last season. His contract is 8 years at $8.5 million a year. In the Calder Cup final, the Marlies have a second chance to close out the Chicago Wolves and win the Calder Cup tonight at Coca-Cola Coliseum. Puck drop at 7. In baseball, the Blue Jays going from one historic ballpark to another as they hand the ball to Kevin Gausman today in the first of three with the Cubs from Wrigley Field in Chicago. First pitch at 2:20 on Sportsnet and 590 The Fan. Meanwhile, the Jays have recalled lefty reliever Brendan Little from AAA Buffalo. Chad Dallas has been optioned to the Bisons. And in golf, the third major championship of the season on the go from Shinnecock Hills in New York as the U.S. Open rolls on. And it's still Wyndham Clark atop the leaderboard at 7 under par. Corey Connors is the top Canuck. He's tied for 24th at 1 over. Sports at 15 and 45, past every hour or anytime at sportsnet.ca.
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19: Anyone heading to the U.S. this weekend should expect long lines at airports as the summer travel season ramps up. The Transportation Security Administration says major crowds are expected over the Juneteenth holiday. They're asking travelers to prepare, particularly for Sunday, as about 3 million people pass through airport security nationwide. That is on par with some of the busiest Thanksgiving travel days. Coming up, 680 News Time, 149. It's time for Cottage Country traffic on the nines. Here's Colette Desjardins.
8: Thanks, Sarah. 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Right now, if you're on the eastbound 401, we had delays approaching Westney out to east of Salem. And then from there, it looks great all the way out to the 35-115. And if you're heading to Belleville or Prince Edward County, everything is moving very nicely. Right now, if you're on northbound 400, we've got delays heading up to Barrie, north of Highway 7 and the express to Langstaff, Aurora Road up to Highway 88, and then Mapleview Drive to approaching Dunlop. Looking at Highway 48, a couple of issues right now at Mount Albert Road, lane restrictions, all because of construction, a little bit slow through there. And it's also backed up both ways at Baldwin Road. This is 48 because you're sharing a lane for bridge construction. Looking at Fort Erie bound QEW, we had delays off and on from Nikola Tesla to Casablanca. With Cottage Country traffic on the nines, I'm Colette Desjardins.
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1: This report is brought to you by iCash. So again, still looking at this issue along the eastbound QEW. Certainly the biggest incident that we're dealing with across these major highway routes at the moment. It is eastbound QEW approaching third line. So it is the HOV lane on top of the left lane that are currently blocked. This due to the large amount of emergency vehicles that are on scene. So still have two fire trucks as well as some OPP and MTO. They do have one vehicle hooked up onto a tow, so that's some more positive news, albeit you still have the three lanes to the right of this crash to get around it, albeit that is obviously moving a little bit slower, a little bit of a bottleneck there. Visual distraction, of course, with this crash, so that's why things are moving a little bit slower. And right now, that backup quite large, backing you all the way up from Walker's Line. Elsewhere, you do have eastbound 401 slow approaching Dixie towards Keel and both the Express and Collectors, and then east of the Allen towards the DVP. This is alternately in the Express and Collectors, and then you have Warden towards Kennedy in the Collectors. I just got word of something big on the eastbound 407. So approaching Bayview, apparently the right lane is blocked due to a crash where a vehicle struck a light pole. So interestingly enough, I had some emergency crews that were heard within the area based on what this traffic spotter was saying. Going to soon arrive towards that scene. We'll try and give a call out to 407 ETR, try and get some more information for you. Not seeing a big delay as of yet, but possibly could be the case in a few minutes. Westbound 401 approaching 412 towards Salem, Kennedy towards Avenue, alternately Express Collectors, and then Dufferin to alternately Express Collectors towards Dixon. And then again, now it's getting busier going through the Milton Corridor from west to James Snow to west of Highway 25. Same day cash when you need it most. 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Now, time for your forecast, and here is Jesse Upel.
2: Well, we've had some isolated showers pop up, but those are now south of the GTA up towards the Niagara Peninsula. We're hanging on to partly to mostly cloudy skies and this breezy wind out of the west northwest. Gusts close to about 50 kilometers per hour this afternoon. Guaranteed high 23. Feels like 24 at Toronto Pearson, so just a slight humidity to factor in. And then we're down to 14 under clear skies tonight. Tomorrow, 24, sun and cloud. Sunday, it's looking great for the first day of summer as well as Father's Day. Lots of sunshine to start off the day, 24, and then the showers return late Sunday night, early Monday. Right now, Pearson, it's 22. Your guaranteed high is 23.
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0: Peel police continue to search for a man suspected of killing his parents in Mississauga. Emergency crews were called to a home near here, Ontario, and Lakeshore around 7 last night after reports of an assault. When they arrived, they found a man and a woman in their 70s in critical condition. They were pronounced dead in hospital. 46-year-old Jordan Sanguin is considered armed and dangerous. You can see a photo of him at toronto.citynews.ca. Coming up in business news in 60 seconds, the TSX extends a losing streak. 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
13: Noah, careful.
14: Okay.
13: Oh, I finally tried maple. I spoke to a doctor about Noah's rash.
14: Yeah?
13: I literally just used it to renew my birth control.
14: Yeah.
13: And David used it for his allergies.
14: Yeah.
13: I should get Will to use it for his cholesterol.
14: Mom, my tummy hurts.
13: Yeah? Don't worry. We'll use maple.
14: Yeah.
13: Health, yeah.
14: Yeah.
15: Maple, on-demand healthcare. These are the sounds of Marcus's most prized possession. To the rest of the world, it's just a bike. But listen closer. 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Here, he isn't lost, troubled, or broken. He's an avid cyclist. An aspiring mechanic with dreams of opening a shop where neighborhood kids can always get a flat fixed for free. Covenant House, home of the unbreakable.
0: Now the Dynamic Market Minute. Here's Chris McCusker.
5: Well, Sarah, the TSX is lower for a third straight day. Right now it's down 16 points, 34,953. So as it stands right now, it is on track to finish flat this week. The Canadian dollar closed to a 14-month low. A few influences going on here today. Questions about Kuzma trade talks, weakness in our economy, but most notably, strength in the U.S. dollar. Doug Porter is chief economist at the Bank of Montreal.
6: I would say the dominant story is the U.S. dollar itself. It is close to a one-year high itself, and you know we're seeing basically every currency or every major currency soften a bit in recent weeks. You know, for instance, even though the ECB raised interest rates last week, we've still seen the euro drop against the U.S. dollar.
5: Our loonie right now is down by a fifth of a cent, 70.55 cents U.S. Now as well today, we learned that retail sales rose by 0.5% in April. We are likely to see a gain in May as well, although sales at gas stations up 5% in the month of April, and that helped to drive the overall numbers. A downdraft on Bay Street coming from the gold stocks, with gold futures trading electronically down $73 to $4,172. And then oil is higher by 94 cents, $77.54. Financial stocks higher today after Canada's financial regulator lowered capital requirements for the largest banks for the first time in 3 years. The idea here is to boost spending. Shares in TD Bank up by about 0.5%, Scotiabank higher by 0.8%. I'm Chris McCusker.
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0: Country traffic on the nines. Here's Colette Desjardins.
8: Thanks. 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Looking at the eastbound 401, delays approaching Westmead to east of Salem. Fort Erie bound on the QEW. Yeah, it's a little bit busy over the Skyway, but then it's slow off and on. Red Hill Valley Parkway down to Casablanca. With Cottage Country traffic on the nines, I'm Colette Desjardins.
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0: Good afternoon. This is Friday, June 19th. I'm Irene Preklett. And I'm Sarah Parrott. Here's what's making news this hour.
20: Magna founder Frank Stronach has been found guilty of sexual assault and indecent assault and not guilty on 3 other charges after a months-long trial in Toronto. We have more on the judge's verdict straight ahead.
21: 1 week into the World Cup, and the city is patting itself on the back for how it's handling crowds and congestion during the tournament.
22: Ford Fest set to take place in Scarborough today. It comes as the premier takes aim at polling that shows him deeply unpopular.
28: They put this fake poll out.
22: How the opposition's responding.
31: I think he sounds delusional.
32: Match day 9 of the FIFA World Cup gets going in an hour as Ishmael Kone undergoes surgery. Jays and Cubs are about to get going at Wrigley, and the Leafs have a new defenseman. Sports at 15.
5: The TSX lower for a third day. Our loonie hits a fresh one-year low, and Wall Street is closed as the Iran peace deal stalls. 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
33: Time for Rogers Xfinity Internet. Traffic and weather together on the ones. Here's Brandon DuPont.
1: Thank you very much, ladies. And right now, obviously, still dealing with a busy drive. Certainly, arguably, no busier than what's happening along that eastbound QEW. Just not a fun drive whatsoever. This report is brought to you by Don Valley North Toyota. So again, on that eastbound QEW, you will find this big collision scene. It is approaching third line, HOV lane on top of the left lane that are currently blocked for this ongoing crash. Lots of emergency crews still remain on scene as they are continuing to work on this one. But again, it is just a disastrous type of commute right now because you're going to be backed up all the way from Walker's Line. So again, that is definitely slowing down the drive at the current time. Now, elsewhere, we move towards the eastbound 401. Slow go in a couple of stretches here. Approaching Dixie towards Keele, both the express collectors east of the island towards the DVP, alternately in the express collectors, and then in the collectors from Warden towards Kennedy. Westbound 401, slow go. Kennedy towards Avenue, alternately express collectors, and then again you have Dufferin, alternately express collectors towards Dixon, and then again it is slow going through that Milton corridor at the moment, kind of bumper to bumper from west of James Snow to west of Highway 25. Likewise, that same story along the northbound DVP 404 from approaching Don Mills to approaching York Mills, and then have a new delay that has sort of developed here. It is north of Stouffville. Unsure if there is something there that is causing this massive backlog or just an influx of volume. If you are in the area, feel free, give us a call at Star 680. We'd love to hear from you. Fortunately, whatever might be there is completely out of our camera zone. Then you have right now along the westbound Gardner that is slow west Jarvis towards the 427, albeit off and on. And then also on the eastbound Gardner, more solid delays here. It's being from Parkside towards east of Jameson and then approaching the Jarvis ramp. Don Valley North Toyota has your new ride. 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With your forecast, Jesse Upel.
2: Guaranteed high, 23 degrees, sun and cloud. We did have a passing shower, so there's just that very slight chance of something isolated popping up through this afternoon. Otherwise, most of the GTA remains dry, but we're quite windy with gusts out of the west-northwest close to 50 kilometers per hour. The winds will ease tonight and we're clear down to 14. Right now at Pearson, it's 21 degrees. Your guaranteed high is 23.
0: 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Months after his trial began in Toronto, a judge has found billionaire businessman Frank Stronach guilty of sexual and indecent assault.
12: 680's Phil Martino joins us live with the details on today's announcement and what's next. Phil.
17: Well, Sarah, Frank Stronach had no reaction when the verdict was read out in a Toronto courtroom today. Guilty of sexual assault and indecent assault. The first conviction involves his former employee who said he sexually assaulted her in his condo in the 1980s. The second involves a woman who said when she was in his apartment in the 1970s, he lifted her skirt and pressed himself against her. Now, Stronach was found not guilty on three other charges. Outside the courthouse, his lawyer, Leora Shamesh, said her client has been found guilty on the least serious offense.
23: For two complainants who were not exposed in any way, he wasn't exposed, they weren't exposed, and what I mean by exposed is no one had their clothes off. And I'm not minimizing, obviously, the count of a sexual assault.
17: Jane Boone, who was not one of the complainants, but is suing Stronach in a civil lawsuit, said it's a relief that this is the outcome.
24: I was afraid it was going to fare far worse for the Crown. And what it does do is it sets the stage for the Governor General to revoke Frank Stronach's Order of Canada. The man does not deserve any honors.
17: A sentencing hearing has been set for September. Stronach also faces a separate trial in Newmarket involving six complainants next May. I'm Phil Martino.
0: And we have an update now on the Team Canada midfielder that broke his leg during last night's 6-0 win over Qatar. 680's Alex Sixero joins us live with more. Good afternoon, Alex.
32: Irene, good afternoon. Really tough to witness what happened last night to Ishmael Kone breaking his tibia and his fibula in Canada's 6-0 win over Qatar. Canada Soccer confirming that Kone underwent successful surgery to stabilize the leg in his World Cup is obviously over. Kone went to Instagram today saying that he feels all the love from Canadian supporters around the globe. Canada needs just a draw against Switzerland on Wednesday to win Group B. Now, USA and Australia will open match day 9 at the World Cup at the top of the hour from Seattle. Still to come at 6 from Foxborough as Scotland plays Morocco, Brazil, Haiti at 8:30, and then at 11 from Santa Clara, Turkey will play Paraguay. Reporting live from the Sports Center, I'm Alex Sixero.
0: Meanwhile, the city of Toronto calling its traffic management during the World Cup so far a success story. 680 Sophia Vavaruzos with more.
25: The massive tournament
3: is seeing regular road closures on streets near Fort York. But in an update this morning, Chief Congestion Officer Andrew Poslin says traffic and transportation is still moving as expected, even on the busiest days.
4: Vehicle travel times downtown on Friday, June 12th, our first match day, were consistent with the travel times on a baseline based on the previous four Fridays, well within the range of normal variation. Across the city as a whole, travel times were actually slightly better than average. Again, well within the range of normal variation.
3: Officials say they've been using a real-time approach, including adjusting signal timing, and the TTC reports three times the ridership on the 509 streetcar route. As for lessons learned, officials say they're going to continue to make sure staff and volunteers are on hand to help people find the nearest transit option. I'm Sophia Vavaroutsos.
0: There's more reaction today to a new provincial poll that shows support for the PCs is falling, giving the Liberals a boost. 680's Queen's Park reporter Richard Southern joins us live with more details. Richard.
22: Yeah, Sarah, we actually got a second poll in this morning showing pretty much the same thing, that being that the premier's popularity is sliding to troublingly low levels for him. It was an Angus Reid poll last week that revealed Ford had dropped to 21% support that the premier took aim at.
7: I love this Angus Reid. They put this fake poll out. They poll the NDP and Liberal caucus.
22: Angus Reid has now sent a letter to Ford demanding a public retraction. Could see some legal action here, it looks like. Opposition leader Marit Stiles weighing in on it.
13: I think he sounds delusional. He should get out and actually listen to regular people.
22: New liaison strategies polling today finds much the same. The Doug Ford approval rating down to 26% in that poll, and the Liberals holding the province-wide lead now at 38% to the PC's 35%. All this ahead of the Premier's annual Ford Fest, which takes place at Thompson Memorial Park in Scarborough tonight. Reporting live, Richard Southern, 680 News Radio.
0: Peel police say a man is on the run after the death of his two parents. Emergency crews were called to Port Credit Home around 7 yesterday night when they found an injured man and woman in their 70s. They died in hospital. Police say the lone suspect, Jordan Sanguin, is their 46-year-old son. He's considered armed and dangerous. Coming up, gas prices and cottage country traffic. 680 News Time, 208.
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0: 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Enpro predicts the price will rise 4 cents at midnight to $1.62.9 a liter. 680 News Time, 209. That is time for Cottage Country traffic. Here's Colette Desjardins.
8: Thanks. And this report is brought to you by Rogers. And looking at the northbound 400, we're now seeing delays from Highway 7 in the express all the way up to Langstaff, Aurora Road up to Highway 88, and then Mapleview Drive to approaching Dunlop. So that's the northbound 400. Now, if you're heading on the extension, it looks good through Port Severn by Six Mile Lake up to Parry Sound. Highway 11, not seeing any delays whatsoever. So if your cottage is up that way, anywhere through Orillia up to Oshago, up to north of Gravenhurst, you're in for a pretty good drive as well. Taking a look at Highway 48, so at Mount Albert, north and southbound, we've got lane restrictions because of construction and more construction at Baldwin Road as you head north on the 48, but it's bridge construction. You're sharing a lane with southbound traffic, the reason for the slowdown there. Eastbound 401, still have delays approaching Westney to east of Salem. If you're heading to the 115, but using the eastbound 407, looks great. Go ahead. It's wide open. And Fort Erie bound on the QEW, a little bit busy over the Skyway, but you'll find it slow off and on from Red Hill Valley Parkway to Casablanca. With Cottage Country traffic on the nines, I'm Colette Desjardins.
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17: Time for Rogers Xfinity Internet traffic and weather together on the ones. Here's Brandon DuPont.
1: The support is brought to you by Joseph Gas. So at the moment, great news to hear. This along the eastbound QEW approaching third line. It is now clear the collision that was located there. Mind you, obviously still a lingering backlog that you're going to have to deal with for the next little bit. But thankfully, it is now gone. So right now, just the delay that's still lingering from approaching Walker's Line. Now, elsewhere, let's move on over towards eastbound 407. Got an update from 407 ETR crews. Gave them a call. So they had mentioned that it was along the ramp towards Bayview, where all the vehicles involved in that crash, they are not here that it was a light pole struck, but vehicles in the bullnose surrounding this crash, along with some crews that are working on this crash as of yet. So right now, they're just in the bullnose, but 407 ETR is aware of this one. Westbound side of that 401, just volume approaching Kennedy, alternately express collectors towards Dixon, and then west of James Snow to west of Highway 25. Northbound 404, there is possibly something here north of Stouffville. Unsure exactly if there's a lane block or something on the shoulder, but it is causing a slight delay there from Stouffville. Could be just an influx of volume. Regardless, if you are in the area, it's unfortunately just out of our camera zone. Would love to hear from our wonderful traffic spotters. Westbound QEW now. Got a new live incident approaching Trafalgar. It is the second lane from the right.

0: As you head north on the 48, but it's bridge construction. You're sharing a lane with southbound traffic. The reason for the slowdown there. Eastbound 401, still have delays approaching Westney to east of Salem. If you're heading to the 115, but using the eastbound 407, looks great. Go ahead. It's wide open. And Fort Erie bound on the QEW, a little bit busy over the Skyway, but you'll find it slow off and on from Red Hill Valley Parkway to Casablanca. With Cottage Country traffic on the nines, I'm Colette Desjardins.
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9: The support is brought to you by Joseph Gas. So at the moment, great news to hear. This along the eastbound QEW approaching third line. It is now clear the collision that was located there. Mind you, obviously still a lingering backlog that you're going to have to deal with for the next little bit. But thankfully, it is now gone. So right now, just the delay that's still lingering from approaching Walker's Line. Now, elsewhere, let's move on over towards eastbound 407. Got an update from 407 ETR crews. Gave them a call. So they had mentioned that it was along the ramp towards Bayview, where all the vehicles involved in that crash, they are not here that it was a light pole struck, but vehicles in the bullnose surrounding this crash, along with some crews that are working on this crash as of yet. So right now, they're just in the bullnose, but 407 ETR is aware of this one. Westbound side of that 401, just volume approaching Kennedy, alternately express collectors towards Dixon, and then west of James Snow to west of Highway 25. Northbound 404, there is possibly something here north of Stouffville. Unsure exactly if there's a lane block or something on the shoulder, but it is causing a slight delay there from Stouffville. Could be just an influx of volume. Regardless, if you are in the area, it's unfortunately just out of our camera zone. Would love to hear from our wonderful traffic spotters. Westbound QEW now. Got a new live incident approaching Trafalgar. It is the second lane from the right, currently blocked due to a stall tractor trailer, and right now that stall tractor trailer is causing a backlog from approaching Ford Drive. And then, mind you, west of that point, you will find on and off spotty delays from west of Dorval towards Brant. And then for those on the eastbound side of the garden, trying to get into the downtown core, it'll be a slow go from Parkside towards Dufferin. Get real-world help from people who've done the weld. 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Now time for the forecast, and here is Jesse Uppel.
10: Having a look at radar, a lot of these isolated thunderstorms are tracking across the Niagara Peninsula. So if you are traveling outside of the GTHA, just be mindful of that. Some local heavy downpours are possible. Otherwise, we are looking at partly to mostly cloudy conditions. Quite windy across the GTA with a west-northwest wind close to 40 or 50 kilometers per hour. 23 for the guaranteed high, down to 14 tonight. And then tomorrow, sun and cloud, 24. Feels like 26. Right now, Pearson, it's 21 degrees. Your guaranteed high is 23.
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2: It is 21 degrees downtown. Lots of sunshine, a few clouds here and there. Good afternoon. I'm Irene Preklett.
3: And I'm Sarah Parrott. Here are the top stories this hour.
2: Billionaire Magna International founder Frank Stronach showed no reaction in a Toronto court today as a Superior Court justice found him guilty of sexual and indecent assault involving two women. The 93-year-old had pled not guilty to 12 charges stemming from alleged incidents involving seven women between the late 70s and 90s. So far, so good. That's the message from the City of Toronto when it comes to traffic management during the World Cup. Officials say people have been listening to their calls to leave the car at home. Now, time for sports from Sportsnet 590 The Fan, Alex Sixero.
4: Irene, we have reached match day 9 of the FIFA World Cup with another four-pack of games on the way. Gets going at 3 in Seattle with the U.S. to play Australia. We have a Scotland-Morocco at 6, Brazil-Haiti at 8:30, and Turkey-Paraguay at 11. Canada Soccer confirming midfielder Ismaël Koné had successful surgery to repair the broken leg suffered last night against Qatar, so his World Cup is obviously over. Canada needs a draw against Switzerland next Wednesday to win Group B. Blue Jays at Wrigley Field this afternoon for the series opener with the Cubs. Jays trying to get back to 500 as Kevin Gausman will face Ben Brown, 2:20 first pitch on the Fan and Sportsnet. And the Jays have brought back lefty Brendan Little from AAA. Chad Dallas heads back down. To hockey, a Caledon kid is coming back home. Maple Leafs have acquired defenseman Darren Radish in a sign-and-trade with the Tampa Bay Lightning for a fifth-round pick. Leafs then signing Radish to an 8-year extension worth $8.5 million per season. He has a booming shot and is coming off a career year in Tampa Bay. The Marlies have another chance to win the Calder Cup this evening as they host the Wolves in Game 5 of the Finals. Marlies up 3-1, 7 o'clock on Sportsnet 360. And the Toronto Tempo will visit the Connecticut Sun with tip-off at 7. Sports at 15 and 45 past every hour or anytime at sportsnet.ca.
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2: The RCMP says it has dealt a blow to cyber criminals who trick users into downloading malware. Investigators say the software linked to the Russian cyber criminal group Evil Corps exploited thousands of WordPress sites to gain unauthorized access to computer systems and data. A notice from the Dutch police says agencies took down 106 surveys and domains worldwide. And Ukraine has hit a major Russian oil refinery for the second time in a week. Officials say this is one of Ukraine's biggest drone attacks since Russia's invasion over 4 years ago. Ukraine is trying to cut Moscow's revenue by targeting oil facilities. 2:19, time for Cottage Country traffic. Here's Colette Desjardins.
7: Thanks. And this report is brought to you by Access Storage. Having a look right now at the northbound 400, seeing delays. Highway 7 and the express up to Langstaff. And then it picks up, slows down again, Aurora Road up to Highway 88. And then up in Barrie, we've got delays. Mapleview Drive up to Dunlop. But if you're taking the 400 extension, looks good from the split through Craighurst by Six Mile Lake all the way up to Parry Sound. Northbound 48. At Mount Albert Road, we've got lane restrictions north and south, east, west. It's all due to construction. Baldwin Road, that's another area where bridge construction is slowing things down both ways because you're sharing a lane. If you're on the eastbound 401, we've got delays approaching West Neat to east of Salem and again from Thixon out to Stevenson. If you're on the 35-115, everything was in great shape heading up to Peterborough and the Kawarthas, even Highway 28 looked good through Lakefield, Burley Falls up to Bancroft. And if if you're traveling Fort Erie bound on the QEW, busy over the Burlington Skyway Bridge and then slow from Red Hill Valley Parkway off and on down to Ontario Street. With Cottage Country traffic on the nines, I'm Colette Desjardins.
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15: This report is brought to you by Lexus of Oakville. So looking at the drive right now, you have the eastbound 407. Another update from 407 ETR. On that eastbound side of the route, it is the ramp to Bayview that is completely closed down due to this collision. So again, quite a number of crews on scene as reported from 407 ETR. So again, that ramp currently off limits. Westbound 401, it's a slow one from 412 to Salem, and then again over top of the city, this being from Approach and Kennedy, alternately Express Collectors towards Dixon. A bit so going through the Collectors at the 410, and then as well west of James Snow to west of Highway 25. Northbound DVP 404, whatever was there north of Stouffville, that has since cleared as the backlog there is now gone. But you do have north of Bloomington where it is that right lane block for bridge construction, causing a delay at the moment from Bloomington. If you're on the southbound 404 DVP, again, just strictly volume here from South Finch towards south of Lawrence, as to be expected at this hour. Westbound Gardner, west of Jarvis to Jameson, and then a bit so from Parkland towards the 427. Westbound QW slowdowns here. It is 427 towards Dixie, and then pretty nice, opens up nicely until you get to around 4 Drive. That's because you have that backlog beginning from approaching 4 Drive up until approaching Trafalgar, as at that point, approaching Trafalgar, the second lane from the right blocked due to a stalled tractor trailer. You go beyond that point, you'll then find further volume, that being from Berloque towards Brent. If you're on the northbound 410 getting into Brampton, troublesome at this hour right now from Steeles towards north of Queen. Eastbound QEW has eased off with it, delays ever so slightly from that earlier crash, so it has since cleared, but delays from approaching Walkers towards Bronte and eastbound Gardner slow go from Parkside towards Dufferin. Experience Lexus Luxury. 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Now with your forecast, Jesse Upel.
16: Gusty winds this afternoon and a sun cloud mix, 23 for the guaranteed high. We're seeing some scattered rain showers and thunderstorms out across the Niagara Peninsula, tracking further south. And we should stay clear through the overnight down to 14. The winds ease, and then tomorrow sun and cloud, 24. Feels like 26. Warm and sunny for Sunday, Father's Day, and the first day of summer, 24. Increasing clouds Sunday night, and it looks like the showers return for Monday. Right now, Pearson, it's 21 degrees. Your guaranteed high is 23.
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2: Toronto police have charged a man with careless driving after three people were hit by a vehicle near Forest Hill. It happened Wednesday afternoon on Bathurst, south of Eglinton. Police say a pickup truck left the road, hit a pole, then struck a 2-year-old boy, 32-year-old man, and 30-year-old woman on the sidewalk. The boy and man were taken to hospital with serious injuries. A 48-year-old man has been charged and is set to appear in court next month. Coming up, the TSX is on track to close out the week with a win.
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2: 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Here's Chris McCusker.
19: Irene, the Canadian dollar did hit a fresh low for the year. So right now it's down about a fifth of a cent, 70.56 cents U.S. It's also close to a 14-month low. Now, strength in the U.S. dollar, a big part of the story, but Kuzma talks not going so well, a factor too. Doug Porter is chief economist at the Bank of Montreal.
20: You know, we're not getting a whole lot of good news on that front, but we're getting mixed signals. So I wouldn't want to prejudge it. But I do think the uncertainty around our trade relationship with the U.S., which, of course, is much more important to the Canadian economy than most other economies, is one of the factors behind the ongoing weakness in the Canadian dollar.
19: Now, as well, today, Stats Can released retail sales data showing a spike of 0.5% in April year over year. We are also likely to see an increase in May. The TSX is now higher by 15 points, 34,983. It's not a big win, but it means that Bay Street is now on track for a slight gain this week of a tenth of a percent. Commodities trading electronically today because U.S. markets are closed. So gold futures right now down $73 to $4,172. We have oil moving higher by 94 cents to 77.54. There are concerns about U.S.-Iran peace talks. While Israel and Hezbollah have agreed to a new ceasefire, that is expected to kick in later today. And then stock in Group Dynamite continues to claw back the losses. So this stock right now is higher by 1.1%. Still down about 25% this week after earnings earlier this week prompted the biggest sell-off ever in this stock. We also have time to check on Bitcoin. It's at 63,069, basically flat. I'm Chris McCusker.
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2: 2:29, time for Cottage Country Traffic. Here's Colette Desjardins.
7: Thanks, and this report brought to you by your local Ontario Subaru dealers. If you're heading northbound on the 400, we've got delays heading up to Barrie, Highway 7 in the Express, up to Langstaff, then Aurora Road, up to Highway 88, and then Mapleview Drive to approaching Dunlop. Eastbound 401, that's slow approaching Westney, out to east of it, a little bit slow past Brock Street and Thixton over to Stevenson. With Cottage Country Traffic on the 9s, I'm Colette Desjardins.
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4: Friday, June 19th. Good afternoon for Alex Bloomfield. I'm Mitch Burke.
5: And I'm Laura Carney. Here's what's making news this hour.
6: Today marks 1 week since the World Cup kicked off in this city, and the tournament's brought massive crowds and significant road closures along with it. But the city says so far its response to traffic is a success story.
8: We're losing a major downtown street for the next 2 months, but it's not for construction. We'll tell you why Church Street is going car-free.
9: Ford Fest taking place this evening. It comes as polling shows the premier's popularity falling. He's taking aim at it.
23: It's little games, and then you guys run with it.
9: How one pollster is demanding a retraction.
26: 93-year-old GTA businessman Frank Stronach has been found guilty of one count of sexual assault and one count of indecent assault. Coming up more from his trial in Toronto.
29: Ishmael Kone undergoes surgery as match day 9 of the World Cup will soon begin. The Jays and Cubs are underway at Wrigley, and the Leafs acquire and sign defenseman Darren Radish. Sports at 45.
30: The TSX is trying to snap a 2-day losing streak and add to its weekly gain. Another hit for our loony, and Wall Street is closed. Business at 56.
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4: Rogers Xfinity Internet. Traffic and weather together on the ones. Good afternoon, Brandon DuPont.
31: Good afternoon, Mitch and Laura. This report brought to you by the Princess Margaret Cottage Lottery. We have right now along the westbound QEW. It is approaching Trafalgar. It is two right lanes now that are blocked due to the stalled tractor trailer. So this greatly impacting the drive, that being with delays starting from approaching Ford Drive and then further west that you'll travel along that QEW. You will then find further delay, that being from Burloak towards Brant. Got something here coming in on the westbound 401, just west of Kennedy in the collectors. Got the right lanes currently blocked due to a disabled vehicle. Mind you, it is delayed just on the approach towards Kennedy, and that being alternately in the express and collectors, and that heads all the way towards Dixon, obviously, this afternoon rush coming in. Then a little bit slow going through the 410 in the collectors, and then going through Milton, that being from west of Jamestown to west of Highway 25, northbound DVP 404 combo, approaching Don Mills towards approaching York Mills, and then a delay from Bloomington towards north of it where there is bridge construction happening. If you're on the southbound side of that combo, it's south of Finch towards south of Lawrence, slow drive. Westbound Gardner, again, even slower drive from west of Jarvis towards Jameson, Park Lawn towards the 427. Those that are traveling on the eastbound side of the Gardner, they will find it a bit troublesome from Parkside towards Dufferin, but certainly getting better. East Finch ramp to that southbound 427. That, however, is now clear. And then within city streets, you got Woodbine in both directions, just south of Danforth, all blocked due to a police investigation. Princess Margaret Cottage Lottery VIP deadline is midnight tonight. Just 10 hours left to win a Mazda MX-5 and a trip to Croatia or 75K. PrincessMargaretLotto.com. Play responsibly. Now with your forecast, Jesse Upel.
16: Well, those showers and thunderstorms are departing areas across the Niagara region, so we should stay dry for the remainder of the day. Things are clearing out later this evening, though, in terms of those clouds. Still quite windy this afternoon. Gusts close to 40 or 50 kilometers per hour out of the west-northwest and a guaranteed high of 23 degrees. We're clear down to 14 through the overnight. Right now, Pearson, mostly cloudy and 21. Your guaranteed high is 23.
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4: Toronto's World Cup congestion plan that was years in the making has now been put to the test for one full week. And though it is still too early to give a final judgment, the people whose job it is to keep the traffic moving say it's all working pretty well.
2: 680's Sophia Vavaruzos joins us with the story.
6: The massive tournament is seeing regular road closures on streets near Fort York, but in an update this morning, Chief Congestion Officer Andrew Poslin says traffic and transportation is still moving as expected, even on the busiest days.
32: Vehicle travel times downtown on Friday, June 12th, our first match day, were consistent with the travel times on a baseline based on the previous four Fridays, well within the range of normal variation. Across the city as a whole, travel times were actually slightly better than average. Again, well within the range of normal variation.
6: Officials say they've been using a real-time approach, including adjusting signal timing, and the TTC reports three times the ridership on the 509 streetcar route. As for lessons learned, officials say they're going to continue to make sure staff and volunteers are on hand to help people find the nearest transit option. I'm Sofia Vavaroutsos.
4: 680 News Time 234. A portion of Church Street will be shutting down starting at 4 o'clock this afternoon, and it won't reopen for more than 2 months. Here's 680's Kyle Hawking.
8: I know what you're thinking, but this closure is not for construction. Instead, it's a pilot project. The city's shutting down Church Street for 2 blocks from Alexander north up to Wellesley for what it's calling the Church Street Pedestrianization Pilot. That means cars will not be permitted through the area north and southbound, but traffic will still be able to get through east and westbound along Alexander, Maitland, and Wellesley, letting vehicles get from one side of Church to the other. The closure was approved by City Council back in May by a 20-4 margin after its impact had been studied by staff, but it also passed a motion to allow the GM of Transportation Services to cancel the closure if it becomes too disruptive. The pilot will keep this stretch of Church Street car-free until August 22nd. With a 9-year drive, I'm Kyle Hawking.
5: 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The 19-year-old accused of killing Toronto Police Constable Mark Pinizzotto has appeared in court by video from his hospital bed. Nicholas Bennett faces a charge of first-degree murder in last week's fatal shooting during a police raid. Court heard Bennett regain consciousness the morning after being shot by police during the incident. He's due back in court Monday, while a funeral for the constable is planned for next week.
4: 680 News Time 235. One of the most well-known polling firms in this country is 100% not having what Doug Ford is saying about how they do their work. 680's Queen's Park reporter Richard Southern joins us live with reaction to a new poll that finds the premier's personal popularity is far from a Ford fest, so to speak. Richard?
9: Yeah, not a lot of excitement for the premier in fresh polling out today, Mitch, that finds his popularity again sliding. It does come as the premier and his followers get set for their annual Ford Fest picnic. It'll take place in Scarborough this evening. Polling last week from Angus Reid found the premier's approval rating falling to 21%, making him the worst approved premier in the province. He took issue at that.
3: I got a hold of their methodology once. Folks, they went into a hardcore NDP neighborhood downtown. They didn't do it across. It's a little games, and then you guys run with it.
9: Angus Reid has now sent a letter to the premier demanding a retraction. Opposition leader Marit Stiles weighing in on the whole situation.
10: Premier is completely delusional. If he thinks those are fake numbers, he needs to get out and actually listen to real people, not just Tory staffers that are going to be flooding apparently into his Ford Fest tonight.
9: Fresh polling today from Liaison puts the premier's approval rating down at 26% and has the Liberals in the lead province-wide, 38%. To the PC's 35. Reporting live, Richard Southern, 680 News Radio.
5: 680 News Time 237. Frank Stronach has a second criminal trial to prepare for next year, but before that, he'll be sentenced from his first. 680's Phil Martino joins us live with more on today's verdict against the billionaire businessman, Phil.
11: Well, our Superior Court Justice Anne Malloy found Frank Stronach guilty on two charges related to two complainants. The first conviction involves his former employee who says he sexually assaulted her in his condo in the 1980s. The second involves a woman who said in the 1970s he lifted her skirt and pressed up himself up against her when the two were in his apartment. Now, Stronach was found not guilty on three other charges. Outside the courthouse, his lawyer, Leora Shamesh, said her client had been found guilty on the least serious offense.
12: So sentencing is in September, and obviously, again, we'll take the time, digest the decision, and ask for what we think is the most appropriate sentence in the circumstance of offenses that happened in 1977 and an offense that happened in 1983.
11: Jane Boone, who was not one of the complainants but is suing Stronach in a civil lawsuit, said it's a relief that this is the outcome.
13: There were times when I was worried that the Crown wasn't up to the challenge. Fortunately, today we saw that some of the women were believed and Stronach is being held accountable for some of the things he did.
11: The 93-year-old also faces a separate trial in Newmarket next year involving six complainants with similar charges. I'm Phil Martino.
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4: Let's check Cottage Country traffic on the nines now. Good afternoon, Colette Desjardins.
7: Mitch, good afternoon. And this report is brought to you by Lexus of Barrie. So if you're heading up to Barrie, northbound 400, we've got three sets of delays. Highway 7 and the Express up to Langstaff, Aurora Road up to Highway 88, Maple View Drive up to approaching Dunlop. The 400 extension looks good through Port Severn up to MacTier, Parry Sound. If you're heading on Highway 11, anywhere up to Deerhurst, Hidden Valley, going camping, Algonquin, Highway 11 looks great all the way up to Huntsville. Taking a look at Highway 12, it was a little bit slow heading into Brecon, but that's eased off. So Highway 12 looks pretty good from Highway 48 up to the Brecon area. And then you can take head north of that, take the 169 over to Washego. And Fort Erie bound on the QEW, busy over the Burlington Skyway Bridge from North Shore to over it, and then Red Hill Valley Parkway off and on over to Bartlett. With Cottage Country traffic on the nines, I'm Colette Desjardins.
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4: Rogers Xfinity Internet, traffic and weather together on the ones. Here's Brandon DuPont.
18: Thank you very much, guys. This report is brought to you by Shoppers Drug Mart. So again, looking at the drive right now, going to notice some pretty hefty delays, but also westbound 401 still have here west of Kennedy and the Collectors, just along the ramp lane is where you're going to find that stalled vehicle. It is delayed here from approaching Kennedy, alternately Express Collectors towards Dixon. A bit slow going through the 410 in the Collectors, and then as well James Snow to west of Highway 25. Northbound DVP 404, again, also a slow drive. This is north of Bayview Bloor to approaching York Mills. And then if you're on the southbound side of that combo, South Finch towards south of Lawrence, that is, again, moving pretty much at a snail's pace. Also along the westbound Gardner, that is from west of Jarvis towards Jameson, and then a bit so from Kipling towards the 427. Westbound QEW also not moving great from 427 to Dixie. And then, of course, obviously, the stall tractor trailer approaching Trafalgar is blocking the two right lanes. That is causing a backlog from approaching Ford Drive. And then again, from Burloak towards Brant. Now, those on the northbound 427, they'll find it to be a slow go from Gardner towards the 401. Alternately, Express Collectors, northbound 410, not moving great. From Seals towards north of Queen. Toronto-bound QEW, again, that's volume from Burlington Skyway towards Fairview Street. Eastbound QEW, continuing along that Toronto-bound QEW. Of course, east of Dorval, there is lane realignment, which is somewhat longer term. So that is a delay from Guelph Line at the current time. So that's significantly slowing down the drive. And then again, going through Mississauga from Cawthorne towards Dixie. Eastbound Gardner, trying to get into the downtown core. That not moving all that well from Parkside towards Dufferin. And then within city streets, we have Woodbine in both directions completely blocked just south of Danforth for a police investigation. 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Conditions in app with the forecast. Here's Jesse Upel.
16: Well, we have partly to mostly cloudy skies right now across the GTA, remaining quite windy this afternoon with gusts close to 50 kilometers per hour and a guaranteed high just shy of seasonal at 23 degrees. We're clear down to 14 through the overnight. Tomorrow, sun and cloud, 24, feels like 26. And it's a warm start to your Sunday with lots of sunshine, a high also near 24 or 25. Right now at Pearson, it's 21 degrees. Tonight's low is 14.
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4: 21 degrees right now at Pearson. It is a partly to mostly cloudy sky. Good afternoon. I'm Mitch Burke.
5: And I'm Laura Carney. Here are the top stories this hour.
4: What has your World Cup traffic experience been like downtown 1 week in? That's what we're looking to find out from you this afternoon. Now that the city is on the record saying it's going great. New data shows that travel times in the Fort York area are no better and no worse than the last four Fridays pre-World Cup. If Church Street is part of your regular commute in the car, now it's not. A two-block stretch from Alexander up to Wellesley will be a pedestrian-only zone starting at 4 this afternoon and lasting for 2 months.
5: Time down for sports.
4: And here is Alex Ixero.
20: Mitch, today's action at the World Cup gets going in Seattle this afternoon. The Americans looking for a second straight win. They play Australia at the top of the hour. Scotland-Morocco at 6, Brazil-Haiti at 8:30, and Turkey-Paraguay at 11. Canadian midfielder Ismaël Koné undergoing successful surgery today, repairing the broken leg suffered last night in the win against Qatar. Canada plays Switzerland Wednesday, needing a draw to win Group B. Happening now at Wrigley Field, game one of three between the Jays and the Cubs, and what a horrible start for Toronto. The Cubs holding a 6-0 lead, and the first inning continues. Carson Kelly just hitting a grand slam off Kevin Gausman, who is teetering on not making it out of the first inning. It is now 7-0 Chicago as the first inning continues. Maple Leafs made another move today, acquiring Darren Radish in a sign-and-trade with the Tampa Bay Lightning for a fifth-round pick. Radish then receiving an 8-year deal worth $8.5 million. Marlies and Wolves back at Coca-Cola Coliseum for Game 5 of the Calder Cup Finals this evening. Marlies leading 3-1 with another chance to close the deal. That goes at 7. And the Tempo announcing both Keke Rice and Brittany Sykes are out long-term with injuries. The Tempo play the Sun in Connecticut at 7. This is 680 News Radio.
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4: The search continues for a man wanted in the deaths of his own parents in Mississauga. It happened around 7 o'clock last night near Hurontario Ontario and Lakeshore in Port Credit. Peel police say a man and a woman in their 70s were pronounced dead in hospital after being found with critical injuries. Police say 46-year-old Jordan Sangwin should be considered armed and dangerous. A photo of the suspect is on our website, citynews.ca. The Canada Border Services Agency is looking into whether wheat gluten is being sold at unfair prices in this country. 680's Chris McCusker explains.
23: The CBSA investigation will focus on imports from producers operating in or exporting from Italy, Poland, and the UK. It's trying to determine if any dumping has taken place, a practice which can harm Canadian industries by undercutting prices, which in turn undermines fair competition.
30: competition. Now, a complaint was filed by ADM Agri Industries, which alleges the organization has suffered material injury. The CBSA and the Canadian International Trade Tribunal will both play a role in the investigation. The tribunal is expected to issue a decision by August 18th, and the CBSA should have more to say by September 17th. I'm Chris McCusker.
4: 680 News Time 249, Cottage Country traffic on the 9s. Here's Colette Desjardins.
7: Thanks, Mitch. And this report brought to you by Foodland. So northbound on the 400, seeing delays now, Highway 7 up to Rutherford. Again, from basically right from Aurora Road up to Canal Road. And then 5th Line up to Highway 88. It's also getting busy as you approach Highway 89. And then again from approaching Mapleview Drive to approaching Dunlop. So that's the delays on the 400. The 400 extension, as I look at that right now, looks pretty good all the way up to Wabashin and up to Parry Sound. Same goes with Highway 11. Not seeing any delays through Orillia, Washago, Severn Bridge up to north of Gravenhurst. If you're traveling on the eastbound 401, it's slow approaching Westney out to east of Salem. It was also busy just east of Brock Street and then from Thixton over to Stevenson. But past that, looks good out to the 35-115. Now, if you're headed over the Fort Erie bound QEW over the Burlington Skyway Bridge, it's getting quite busy past Fairview to over the bridge. It's quite slow. Slow again approaching Red Hill Valley Parkway down to Bartlett and again at 50 Road. With Cottage Country traffic on the 9s, I'm Colette Desjardins.
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18: This report brought by Vertical CPA. Eastbound 401 ramp to Renforth. Stalled vehicles popped up on there. It's currently blocking the right lane. Then for the volume from approaching Dixie to DBP, alternately in the Express and Collectors. And then for those that are in the Collectors, bit sluggish from Warden towards Kennedy, albeit a pretty small stretch there. Westbound 401, this as well, west to Kennedy, the Collectors ramp. That is currently at Collectors, rather west of Kennedy in the Collectors, the ramp lane itself occupied by a stalled vehicle, I should say. Thankfully, not a delay specifically surrounding that, albeit it's already a large stretch of delays right now because of this afternoon rush. And then further west, that you'll find approaching Weston in the Collectors, that being the second lane from the right. It's currently blocked due to a collision. So again, this big stretch of volume, it is from approaching Kennedy, alternately Express Collectors towards Dixon. If you're traveling westbound QW, approaching Folger, two right lanes currently blocked for a stalled tractor trailer. That delay right now from approaching Ford Drive. 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Jesse Upel.
16: Still quite windy through this afternoon, gusting close to 40 or 50 K at times at a guaranteed high of 23 degrees. We have sun and cloud, but really clearing out through the overnight down to 14. And tomorrow, a mix of sun and cloud, 24, feels like 26 for the afternoon. Lighter winds out of the west. Lots of sunshine for Sunday, marks Father's Day, but also the first day of summer. We'll have clouds rolling in Sunday night and the return of showers on Monday. Right now, Pearson, it's 21 degrees. You're guaranteed high. highs 23.
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4: There are hopes today that a new truce between Israel and Hezbollah will stick.
17: Israel and the Hezbollah militant group agreed on Friday to renew their ceasefire after fighting postponed Iran-US talks in Switzerland. Word of the ceasefire coming from two regional officials and a US official. The truce was mediated by Qatar, the US and Iran, the regional officials say. Both Israel and Hezbollah have not immediately commented. Talks between the US and Iran have been cooled off after intense fighting between Israel and Hezbollah in southern Lebanon, raising questions about an initial agreement to end the war in Iran. I'm Charles de Ledesma.
4: The TSX is on track to finish the week with a win, and it's doing it without the Dow. We'll have Chris McCusker next.
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4: Time now for the Dynamic Market Minute. Looks like Bay Street might eke out a win today, Chris.
28: Yes, it's going to be close, Mitch. It's been fluctuating for much of the day. Right now, it's higher by 23 points, 34,990. And if it were to close right here to end the week, it would see an advance of about 0.1%. So it's not huge, but definitely moving in the right direction. Now, shares in MDA Space providing a lift today. That stock up by 4.5%. Canadian-based space tech company is buying 100% of the membership interests of Blue Canyon Technologies for $620 million, and the deal expected to close next year. Now, commodities trading electronically today because the U.S. is closed for Juneteenth. Oil up by 94 cents, 77.54. Israel and Hezbollah have agreed to a new ceasefire, and that should help to move things along in the U.S.-Iran peace deal. Talks that had been planned for today were delayed. Gold futures down $73 to $4,172. And then our loonie today close to a 14-month low, primarily on strength in the U.S. dollar. Our loonie down by a fifth of a cent, 70.55 cents U.S. I'm Chris McCusker.
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4: 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Here's Colette Desjardins.
3: This report brought to you by Lexus of Barrie, heading northbound on the 400. We've got delays at Finch and then Highway 7 and the Express to Rutherford. And then we've got Aurora Road up to Highway 88 and then north of 88, or rather 89, and then Mapleview Drive to approaching Dunlop. With cottage country traffic on the nines, I'm Colette Desjardins.
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4: Partly cloudy at Pearson right now, 21 degrees. 680 News Radio is CFTR AM Toronto. It's 3 o'clock.
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5: It's Friday, June 19th. Good afternoon. I'm Laura Carney.
4: And for Alex Bloomfield, I'm Mitch Burke. Here's what's making news right now.
28: Today marks 1 week since the World Cup kicked off in this city, and the tournament's brought massive crowds and significant road closures along with it. But the city says so far its response to traffic is a success story.
5: A section of Church Street is about to become pedestrian only for most of the summer.
7: The premier holding his Ford Fest today. It comes as polling numbers show his popularity sliding.
8: Love this Angus Reid. They put this fake poll out.
7: How the pollster is demanding a retraction.
28: GTA billionaire businessman Frank Stronach, who was accused of sexually assaulting several women from the 1970s to the 1990s, has been found guilty on two charges.
15: Match day 9 at the FIFA World Cup is about to begin as we have an update on Ishmael Kone. And the Blue Jays are down 7-0 in Chicago, and it's only the second inning. Sports at 15.
28: Bay Street is looking to bounce back and wrap up the week with a win. Another hit to our loonie today, and Wall Street is closed. Business at 26.
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5: Time for Rogers Xfinity Internet traffic and weather together. 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
18: Thank you very much. 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So eastbound 401 along the ramp towards Renforth. Got that right lane. It's currently blocked due to a stalled vehicle. Eastbound 407 still have the exit ramp towards Bayview. That's completely shut still due to an ongoing crash scene that 407 ETR crews are working on. Westbound 401 just got word of west of Westney, the center lane. It seems like there is debris. Looks like a hitch fell off of a truck. So again, that remains in the center lane. And as well, some vehicles had blown out their tires because of it, that they made contact with this hitch. So again, something to keep in mind. We're going to give a call out to MTO, see if we can get a closer look here on the cameras of this reported hitch. For those further west along that westbound 401, west of Kennedy, the collectors, you'll find that the ramp lane occupied by a stalled vehicle, then approaching Weston in the collectors. It is the second lane from the right. That's blocked due to a collision. Mind you, there's a pretty sizable delay, a large stretch from approaching Kennedy, alternately express collectors towards Dixon. Now, northbound DVP slow, that'll be from Bayview Bloor towards approaching York Mills. Southbound of that combo, it being from South Finch towards South of Lawrence. Westbound Gardner slow, west Jarvis towards Jamison. Also delayed Islington towards the 427. Westbound QEW, that's certainly delayed. 427 to Dixie first, and then you'll encounter a stalled tractor trailer approaching Trafalgar. That is blocking two right lanes, and so therefore that's why you're seeing a backup, that being from approaching Ford Drive, and then a delay west of there from Berloque towards Brant. If you're traveling along the Toronto bound QEW, that'll be Burlington Skyway to Fairview, and then east of Dorval, lane realignment happening, so that's why a slowdown from Walkers at the moment, and then further delay from Cawthra towards Dixie. Princess Margaret College Lottery VIP deadline is tonight. 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Now time for the forecast. Here it's Jesse Upel.
16: Well, it's a windy afternoon. West-northwest winds are gusting over 50 kilometers per hour right now at Toronto Pearson. Feels like 23 once you factor in that humidity. And In fact, we don't really have a whole lot of humidity in this forecast. It's a cooler, fresher air mass because of these winds. Sun and cloud, guaranteed high 23 degrees. We clear out of the clouds later tonight, and the winds do ease, and we're down to 14. Right now, Pearson, it's mostly cloudy and 22. Your guaranteed high is 23.
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5: The city is giving itself a pat on the back for how it's managed traffic during the World Cup so far. A lot of the credit officials say is from a traffic-first approach, or a transit-first approach.
4: 680's Sophia Vavroutsos reports.
0: While the tournament is regularly closing roads near Fort York and Exhibition Place, Toronto's chief congestion officer, Andrew Poslin, says there are also less people driving.
9: We emphasized a transit-first approach, and I'd like to thank both the TTC and Metrolinx for their hard work in increasing service to make this happen. We also encouraged people to consider other modes of transportation, and we're seeing people embrace that approach. Thousands of fans have been walking and cycling to matches.
0: Data from the city shows that in the Fort York area, the average travel time for drivers on match days was the same as on the previous four Fridays. And in the city as a whole, officials say travel time for drivers has actually improved slightly. For those taking transit, the city says they're using real-time measures to keep things running smoothly. The TTC says it's seeing three times the ridership on the 509 route to Exhibition Place. I'm Sophia Favaroutsos.
5: An iconic neighborhood is getting a bit of a makeover. Over this summer, the city's Church Street pedestrian-only pilot project will go into effect this afternoon, making a stretch of road completely car-free. City's Leah Johansson is there.
10: The closure will stretch about two blocks of Church Street, and they will be closed to vehicles for 2 months. And the aim is to make, you know, Toronto a more walkable city. Councillor Chris Moyes says the project is inspired by other cities.
11: I think it will bring more people to the area. I mean, again, we've looked at other jurisdictions that have actually had street closures. For example, St. Catherine Street in Montreal. And they've told me they've seen an increase in businesses of by 83%.
10: And of course, this is the first time the city will be trying a pilot project like this. So of course, you know, there are some concerns with traffic, even though, you know, experts say it shouldn't impact the drive too much.
5: And the pilot project goes into effect starting at 4 this afternoon. Side streets, including Maitland, will remain open. City staff will be collecting data and community feedback throughout the summer, and we'll have a formal debrief planned in November to go over the project.
4: 680 News Time, 3:06. A polling firm is demanding the premier retract comments he made this week about new numbers released by Angus Reid. 680's Queen's Park reporter Richard Southern joins us live with the story and opposition reaction. Richard.
7: Yeah, it's actually a double dose of bad polling numbers for the premier, Mitch. It was the Angus Reid polling last week that had the premier speaking out. It found his popularity rating dropped to 21%, making Ford the least popular provincial leader in the country. It had Ford saying this.
8: I love this Angus Reid. They put this fake poll out.
7: Well, Angus Reid is now taking issue with that. It sent Ford a letter demanding a public retraction. Opposition leader Marit Stiles.
12: He's delusional. If he really believes, doesn't believe that poll. Just shows you again that he has not been listening to regular people.
7: New polling from Liaison Strategies today finds much the same. The premier's popularity falling to 26% in that poll. David Valentin behind
13: it. It did. And listen, it's not good for a premier to be in the 20s, whether it's the mid-20s or the low-20s.
7: What is impacting his popularity? Why is it sliding?
13: Well, the Jet obviously had a very large role to play, and we saw the numbers really go down once the private jet story came out.
7: All this as the premier holds his annual Ford Fest barbecue tonight, taking place in Thompson Memorial Park. Reporting live, Richard Southern, 680 News Radio.
5: 680 News Time, 3:07. A verdict in billionaire Frank Stronach's sex assault trial has been delivered. 680's Phil Martino with more.
19: Frank Stronach was found guilty of sexual assault and indecent assault related to two women, not guilty on three other charges. Outside the courtroom, his lawyer, Leora Shamesh, said her client has been found guilty on the least serious offense.
20: If you take the time to read her honors decision very carefully. She has certainly used the appropriate language to describe what I would call a very minor offense for which Mr. Stronach has been found guilty of.
19: Jane Boone, who was not one of the complainants but is suing Stronach in a civil lawsuit, said historical sexual assault charges are incredibly difficult to prosecute.
20: So it's a great relief that two of the charges survived.
19: A sentencing hearing has been set for September. Stronach also faces a separate trial in Newmarket on similar charges next year. I'm Phil Martino.
4: 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A Toronto teen charged in the shooting death of Police Constable Mark Pinizzotto has made his first court appearance from a hospital bed. 19-year-old Nicholas Bennett appeared by video and formally faced a first-degree murder charge. Police alleged that Pinizotto was killed during a raid linked to several shooting investigations. Bennett remains in hospital and is set to return to court on Monday.
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5: And with cottage country traffic on the nines, here's Colette Desjardins.
3: Good afternoon, Laura. 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So if you're heading northbound on the 400, delays from Finch off and on up to Rutherford, Aurora Road, up to Highway 88, and Maple View Drive up to approaching Dunlop. Highway 11 looks great anywhere from Orillia through Washago up to north of Gravenhurst. And if you're heading northbound on Highway 48, two issues. First of all, at Mount Albert Road, we've got lane restrictions because of construction in all directions. And at Baldwin, we've got shared lane because of bridge construction. So it's backed up both ways, north and southbound at Baldwin Road.

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4: Mainly sunny, 22 degrees downtown. Good afternoon. I'm Laura Carney.
5: I'm Mitch Burke. Here are the top stories right now.
4: The city is so far happy with how it's managing World Cup traffic. On match days at Toronto Stadium, there are regular road closures around it, but according to the chief congestion officer, vehicle travel times on those days have been consistent with pre-tournament times. He gives a lot of credit to people leaving the car at home. A stretch of Church Street will soon be shut down to traffic for the next 2 months. The pedestrian-only pilot project will see the street closed from Alexandra to Wellesley starting at 4 this afternoon. And tonight is Ford Fest. It's happening in Scarborough's Thompson Memorial Park. This comes as the premier comes under fire for comments he made refuting new polling numbers released by Angus Reid, which is now demanding he make a retraction.
5: Time now for sports.
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6: Laura, we start with match day 9 at the FIFA World Cup in Seattle. The Americans have taken a 1-0 lead over Australia on an own goal from Cameron Burgess. So the first half continues at Lumen Field. At 6 o'clock, it's Scotland, Morocco. At 8:30, Brazil against Haiti. Then Turkey, Paraguay at 11. While the World Cup officially done for Canada midfielder Ismaël Koné last night had surgery to repair the broken leg suffered against Qatar. Canada needs a draw Wednesday against the Swiss to win Group B. Jays and Cubs kicking off their weekend series at Wrigley this afternoon, and a disaster of a start for the Jays. They're now trailing at 7-1 in the third inning. The Cubs got 7 runs in the first off Kevin Gausman, including a Carson Kelly grand slam. Maple Leafs making another move today. They've acquired defenseman Darren Radish in a sign-and-trade from the Lightning for a fifth-round pick, giving Radish an 8-year deal worth $8.5 million per season. At Coca-Cola Coliseum, the Marlies have another chance to win their second Calder Cup. They host the Wolves in Game 5 of the final at 7. And brutal news for the Tempo, who say that Brittany Sykes and Kiki Rice are out long-term with injuries. The Tempo visit the Connecticut Sun at 7. 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
4: Italy's foreign minister has abruptly canceled a planned trip to the United States.
11: Italian foreign minister Antonio Tajani was supposed to visit the United States this weekend, but he has abruptly canceled his trip after President Donald Trump claimed that Italian Premier Giorgia Meloni begged for a photo with him during the G7 summit and that he agreed because he felt sorry for her. Meloni calls Trump's claim completely fabricated and said on video, "Italy and I do not beg." She said, "I don't know why the President of the United States behaves this way toward his own allies. After all, this isn't the first time this has happened." Tajani called Trump's claim serious and offensive toward Meloni and all of Italy. I'm Donna Water.
4: 680 News Time, 319. Cottage country traffic on the 9s. Here's Colette Desjardins.
12: Thanks, Laura. And right.

0: Now, this report is brought to you by, if I can just get it up here, it's brought to you by Rogers. And looking at the northbound 400, you're going to find delays from Finch up to Rutherford, again from Aurora Road up to Highway 88, and then Maple View Drive up to Dunlop. So that's the northbound 400. If you're heading up the extension, looks good from Port 7 all the way to MacTier, Parry Sound. Highway 11, not seeing any delays. It looks great from the split all the way up to north of Gravenhurst. If you're on Highway 48 at Mount Albert Road, lane restrictions in all directions. That's construction. And Baldwin, we've got one shared lane both ways, all because of bridge construction. So you have to wait, and that's why it's backed up both ways. Eastbound 401, delays east of Brock Road to east of Salem, and then Brock Street to Stevenson Road. But it looks great, wide open all the way to the 35-115. And if you're Fort Erie bound on the QEW, we had delays past Fairview over the Burlington Skyway Bridge. It was slow approaching Red Hill Valley Parkway to down to 50 Road. With Cottage Country traffic on the nines, I'm Colette Desjardins.
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5: Time for Rogers Xfinity Internet traffic and weather together on the ones. Here's Brandon DuPont.
6: Thank you very much. This report brought to you by Princess Margaret Cottage Lottery. And we have right now on the eastbound 407, that is now clear. Along that ramp to Bayview was a crash there. It is gone. Let's go to the eastbound 401 now, ramp to Renforth. That also cleared. So we just had a slight little issue there of disabled vehicle. That, however, has been dealt with by MTO. Then just volume along that eastbound 401, you'll find the rest of the way, especially, of course, going from Mississauga and then over top of the city of Toronto. So that being 410 towards DVP. Alternately in the Express and Collectors, and then just a tad bit of a delay here if you're in the Collectors lanes, that being from Warden towards Kennedy. Westbound 401, again, slow go, 412 towards Salem, west of Westney. Center lane, there's debris there. It's a hitch that's been found. Then west of Kennedy and the Collectors, it's the ramp lane that is still occupied by a stalled vehicle. Again, I can see a couple of crews working on it, but delays begin just on the approach towards that issue, and then it basically continues alternately in the Express and Collectors towards Dixon. Then those on the northbound DVP, they will find it to be a slow drive from Bayview Bloor towards York Mills. And then it continues on the 404 side of things from Highway 7 towards 16th Avenue. And then again from Bloomington to north of Bloomington because of bridge work. And then on the southbound 400, not too bad, just from Finch towards the 401. Southbound 404 DVP, not also that bad either. It's volume here from approaching Finch to south of Lawrence. If you're on the westbound QEW, again, it is right now approaching Trafalgar, still dealing with a stalled tractor trailer. It's occupying the two right lanes. And then unfortunately also causing a backlog from approaching Ford Drive, and then further delays. You get west of there, you won't avoid it. It's from Appleby towards Brandt. Princess Margaret Cottage Lottery VIP deadline is midnight tonight. Just 9 hours left to win a Mazda MX-5 and trip to Croatia or $75K. PrincessMargaretLotto.com. 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Time for your forecast with Jesse Upel.
7: Still a strong wind out of the west-northwest this afternoon, close to 50 kilometers per hour at times, and guaranteed high 23 degrees. We clear out these clouds later this evening and overnight down to 14 degrees tomorrow. It's a great start to the weekend. Sun and cloud 24, humidex near 26. So still this relatively low humid air mass, and that will continue into Sunday for Father's Day. Sunny start to the day, 24 with increasing clouds. And then it looks like the showers roll in by Monday. It's a cooler start to the work week with a high of 20. Right now, Pearson, it's 22 degrees. Your guaranteed high is 23.
5: Coming up at 3:30, how have you found traffic so far 1 week into the World Cup? The city seems to be impressed. impressed with how its plan is working. 680 Sophia Vavaroutsos will have the story.
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5: Canada Soccer has provided an update on the gruesome injury to one of its players last night at BC Place. We get more from 680's Alex Sixero.
12: Canadian midfielder Ishmael Kone has undergone successful surgery to stabilize the broken leg suffered last night in Canada's 6-0 win over Qatar. Kone fractured both his tibia and his fibula after a nasty tackle from Asim Madibo, who was handed a straight red card. The injury left the crowd at BC Place stunned, as players and coaches said they could hear the bone snap on the pitch. Kone went to social media today thanking everyone who's reached out, as his World Cup is obviously over. Canada needs only a draw against Switzerland Wednesday to win Group B. From the Sports Center, I'm Alex Sixero.
5: This just into 680 News Radio. A crash in Mississauga has sent a motorcyclist to hospital in life-threatening condition. Peel police say it happened just after 2:30 at Airport Road and Highway 409. Northbound Airport Road is closed to Highway 409 for the investigation. 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The price for oil is a little bit higher today. Chris McCusker has business in 60 seconds.
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14: Noah, careful.
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19: Well, Laura, the latest retail sales data did show an increase of 0.5% in April year over year, and likely a gain of 1% in May. Gas prices had a lot to do with that. And the price for oil right now is up 94 cents, $77.54. It is trading electronically because U.S. markets are closed for Juneteenth. The interim peace deal between the U.S. and Iran has essentially stalled, with talks set for today that were delayed because of clashes between Israel and Iran-backed Hezbollah militants. Now, those two sides have agreed to a new ceasefire that starts later today. The TSX right now higher by a single point, 34,970. It would snap a two-day losing streak. Shares in Alamos Gold, the worst performer today, down 19%. The Canadian company cut its second quarter production guidance after earthquakes damaged a key mine. I'm Chris McCusker.
20: 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Learn more at dynamic.ca/active.
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23: What's up? Alien here, you know, from space. And I'm loving people's reactions to the news that Lotto Max now has more chances to win, with 25 new prizes of $100,000 on the next draw. See? She also can't believe that the next jackpot is $25 million. But it's real. Believe it.
24: Oh, alien!
0: win!
23: Way ahead of you, buddy. Already bought my ticket.
1: More prizes, more chances. Believe it. Lotto Max.
5: Cottage Country traffic on the nines. Here's Colette Desjardins.
2: And this report brought to you by Foodland. If you're heading on the eastbound 401, we've got delays approaching Brock Road Express Collectors to east of Salem and then Brock Street over to Stevenson. Northbound 400, delays from Shepherd all the way up to Rutherford, Aurora Road up to north of Highway 88 off and on, north of 89 and then in Barrie, Mapleview Drive to approaching Dunlop. With Cottage Country traffic on the nines, I'm Colette Desjardins.
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5: Right now downtown, mainly sunny, 23 degrees. 680 News Time, 3:30.
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4: It's Friday, the 19th of June. Good afternoon. For Alex Bloomfield, I'm Mitch Burke.
5: And I'm Laura Carney. Here's what's making news this hour.
24: The city says it's so far so good when it comes to managing World Cup congestion in the downtown core. But what do drivers think 1 week into the tournament?
25: Ford Fest set to take place in Scarborough today. It comes as the premier takes aim at polling that shows him deeply unpopular.
26: They put this fake poll out.
25: How the opposition's responding.
27: I think he sounds delusional.
4: A court appearance today from the hospital bed for the 19-year-old accused of fatally shooting Toronto Police Constable Mark Pinizzotto.
28: Magna founder Frank Stronach has been found guilty of sexual assault and indecent assault and not guilty on three other charges after a months-long trial in Toronto. We have more on the judge's verdict straight ahead.
12: We will update match day 9 at the FIFA World Cup as Canada's Ishmael Kone undergoes successful surgery and the Blue Jays have work to do in Chicago. Sports at 45.
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4: Rogers Xfinity Internet. Traffic and weather together on the ones. Here's Brandon DuPont.
6: This report brought to you by Kotak Law. So you have on the eastbound side of the 401, 410 towards DVP, alternately the Express Collectors, and then a slight delay, Warden to Kennedy in the Collectors. Westbound 401, they got west of Kennedy in the Collectors. That ramp lane there, it was since been cleared of that stalled vehicle, stalled tractor trailer, rather, that was sitting there. Not tractor trailer, just stalled vehicle, rather. Delays, obviously, starting from just before then. It's approaching Kennedy, alternately in the Express and Collectors, all the way towards Dixon. So, obviously, as you expect at this hour, a very slow drive. Now, if you're on the northbound side of the DVP 404 combo, that'll be Bayview Bloor to York Mills. And then again, from Highway 7 to 16th Avenue, construction, bridge construction to be exact, just north of Bloomington is going to slow you down from Bloomington. Then on the southbound 404 DVP combo, again, just a delay here from approaching Finch to south of Lawrence. So not bad in considering. A westbound Gardner approaching Jarvis towards Jameson. And again, from west of Park Lawn towards the 427, your slow spots there. Slow spots on the westbound QEW, they are certainly aided by a big problem. It's a stalled tractor trailer. It's approaching Trafalgar. Two bright lanes have been taken out, so that's why it is so delayed from approaching Ford Drive, just moving so slowly. And then west of there, it also is slow from Appleby towards Brandt. If you're on the northbound 427, Gardner to the 401, alternately in the Express Collectors, 409 to Rexdale. If you're on the Toronto-bound side of that QEW, again, usual delay at this time, Burlington Skyway towards Fairview, and then it continues because you got east of Orval lane realignment, so that's what's slowing everybody.

The northbound 427, Gardiner to the 401, alternately in the Express Collectors, 409 to Rexdale. If you're on the Toronto-bound side of that QEW, again, usual delay at this time, Burlington Skyway towards Fairview, and then it continues because you got east through Orval, lane realignments. That's what's slowing everybody.

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1: New polling from Liaison Strategies today finds much the same. It puts Ford's approval rating at 26% and has the Liberals leading province-wide, up 3 points over the PCs. Richard Southern, Queen's Park.
2: 680 News Time, 3:36. The 19-year-old accused of fatally shooting Toronto Police Constable Mark Pinizzotto appeared in court by video from hospital today and formally faced charges including first-degree murder. Nicholas Bennett remains hospitalized after being shot by police during last week's raid. He's scheduled to return to court Monday. Pinizzotto's funeral is set for next week.
3: 680 News Time, 3:36. Frank Stronach, the founder of auto parts giant Magna, has been found guilty of charges related to two women. The judge delivered her verdict today in a Toronto courtroom after a months-long trial that initially started with 12 charges and ended up with five. Here's 680's Phil Martino.
4: 93-year-old Frank Stronach had no reaction when the verdict was read out in a Toronto courtroom today. Guilty of sexual assault and indecent assault. Stronach was found not guilty on three other charges. His lawyer, Leora Shamesh, says her client has been found guilty on the least serious offense.
5: For two complainants who were not exposed in any way, he wasn't exposed, they weren't exposed. And what I mean by exposed is no one had their clothes off.
4: Jane Boone, who was not one of the complainants but is suing Stronach in a civil lawsuit, says it's a relief that this is the outcome.
6: I was afraid it was going to fare far worse for the Crown.
4: A sentencing hearing has been set for September. Stronach also faces a separate trial in Newmarket next May involving six complainants. I'm Phil Martino.
2: Peel police continue to search for a man suspected of killing his parents in Mississauga. Emergency crews were called to a home near Hurontario, Ontario and Lakeshore around 7 last night after reports of an assault. When they arrived, they found a man and woman in their 70s in critical condition. They were pronounced dead in hospital. 46-year-old Jordan Sangwin is considered armed and dangerous. You can see a photo at toronto.citynews.ca.
3: 680 News Time, 3:38. Breaking news from Mississauga, where a crash between a car and a motorcycle near Pearson International Airport has sent the motorcyclist to hospital in life-threatening condition. Officers say it happened around 2:30 this afternoon at Airport Road and Highway 409. Northbound Airport Road is closed right now to Highway 409 for the investigation. You're being asked to avoid that area. We'll keep you up to date on this developing story.
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3: Let's check Cottage Country traffic on the nines. Here is Colette Desjardins.
8: Thanks, and this report is brought to you by, if I can just get it here, is brought to you by Wayne's Auto Group. I'm just looking at the cameras right now on the eastbound 401. Definitely, it is a slow drive approaching on the eastbound 401, approaching Brock Road Express and Collectors all the way to east of Salem. And then you'll find it slow again from Brock Street to Stevenson. But past that, it's in great shape heading out to the 35-115 all the way to Belleville. Now, I noticed on Highway 9 both ways, it was slow east of the Highway 27. Not sure if anything is going on, but definitely slow both ways on Highway 9 just east of Highway 27. If you are headed on Highway 48, keep in mind at Baldwin Road, it is very slow both ways. It's backed up. It's all because of bridge construction. You're sharing the lane. Northbound Highway 12 is getting busy into the Brecon area. And if you're traveling right now on the northbound 400, we've got delays from Shepherd up to Rutherford, Aurora Road, off and on up to north of Highway 88, Mapleview Drive to Dunlop in the Barrie area. And Fort Erie bound on the QEW, that's slow now, approaching Fairview over the Burlington Skyway Bridge, picks up, slows down again from Nikola Tesla all the way to Pass Fruitland. With Cottage Country traffic, on the nines, I'm Colette Desjardins.
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5: Thank you very much, Mitch. This report brought to you by Sunnybrook Health Sciences Center. So we have currently along the westbound side of that 401, delays getting out of the Durham region, west of Brock Street towards Salem. We then have further volume going over top of the city. This is approaching Kennedy, alternately Express Collectors towards Dixon. And then again from Dixie to the 410 and the Collectors and from James Snow to west of Highway 25. Northbound DVP 404, slow go, Bayview Bloor towards York Mills. And then again, Highway 7, that is towards 16th Avenue. And then bridge construction slowing down the drive from Bloomington to a little bit north of it. Southbound 404 DVP, it's again just heavy volume from approaching Finch towards south of Lawrence, albeit not that bad in the grander scheme of things. Westbound Gardner getting out of the downtown core, again, that's sluggish from approaching Jarvis towards Jameson, Parklawn towards the 427. Westbound QEW just within that Mississauga corridor from the 427 towards Dixon, opens up for quite a bit of time and space until you get towards the Oakville side of things, and that being approaching Trafalgar. It's two right lanes still that are blocked due to the stalled tractor trailer. Delays at the moment and is quite heavy here from approaching Ford Drive. And then, mind you, delays once you get past that, even beyond it. So it is from Appleby towards the Burlington Skyway. If you're on the Toronto bound side of that QEW, it'll be a slow one from Burlington Skyway towards Fairview, east of Dorval, lane realignment. So that is really jamming up that drive from Burloak. And then it's also bunching up from Air Mills towards Dixie. Likewise, this within city streets and Mississauga, that's northbound Airport Road from Bressler to the 409, that's just west of the 427, again all blocked due to a collision involving a motorcycle. At Sunnybrook, you're the reason clinical trials are giving tens of thousands of people hope and why they will transform care. Give today at yourthereason.ca. With the forecast, here's Jesse Upel.
6: A gusty wind out of the west-northwest remains in the forecast for this afternoon. 23 for the guaranteed high. We're clear and quiet for the overnight, down to 14 degrees. It's a great start to the weekend. Sun and cloud tomorrow, a high of 24. Humidex, you're 26. Right now, Pearson, it's 22 degrees. Your guaranteed high is 23.
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4: 22 degrees right now at Pearson. Good afternoon. I'm Mitch Burke.
7: And I'm Laura Carney. Here are the top stories this hour.
4: So how is one of the most congested cities in North America holding up against the influx of footy fans? The city says so far, not bad. And the drivers that we've been speaking to near Fort York this afternoon are mostly in agreement. Officials point to new data that finds congestion around Fort York when compared to the four Fridays leading up to the tournament are pretty much the same as when there's a game in town. A section of Airport Road is closed near the 409 where a car collided with a motorcycle, critically injuring the person on the bike. And coming up next in the news, some new developments from the Middle East that should help peace talks move along.
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11: Mitch, we start with match day 9 at the World Cup, and right now in Seattle, the Americans have taken a 2-0 lead over Australia as the first half is winding down. Scotland-Morocco at 6, Brazil-Haiti at 8:30, and then Turkey-Paraguay at 11. Well, Canada Soccer confirming that midfielder Ismaël Koné had successful surgery last night to repair the broken leg suffered against Qatar, so his World Cup is over. Canada needs only a draw against the Swiss on Wednesday to win Group B. Jays and Cubs have kicked off their three-game series at Wrigley this afternoon, and the Cubs have a 7-1 lead in the fifth inning. All seven runs coming in the first off Kevin Gausman, who was roughed up early. Carson Kelly hitting a grand slam. You can see the game on Sportsnet. A Caledon kid is coming back home. Maple Leafs have acquired defenseman Darren Radish in a sign-and-trade with Tampa Bay for a fifth-round pick. He then gets an 8-year extension worth $8.5 million per season. While the Marlies have another chance to win the Calder Cup as they host the Wolves in Game 5 this evening. Marlies up 3-1, 7 o'clock, Sportsnet 360, and the Tempo will take on the Sun in Connecticut with tip-off at 7. This is 680 News Radio.
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4: A U.S. official has confirmed that Israel and Hezbollah have agreed to a ceasefire in southern Lebanon. The truce was mediated by Qatar, the U.S., and Iran, and it comes as Iranian officials failed to travel to Switzerland for planned talks. In recent days, Donald Trump has expressed increasing frustration with Israel's prime minister, but still believes Benjamin Netanyahu will get on board with a deal to end the fighting in the region. And economists are describing it as a surprise blockbuster hit. The federal government's recent luxury tax on cars, planes, and boats pulled in more than $900 million. An access to information request shows that the tax has been contributing nearly $390 million a year to the government. The vast majority of the tax revenue stemmed from auto sales, while private jets and yachts accounted for less than expected. Time now for Cottage Country traffic on the 9s at 3:49. Here is Colette Desjardins.
17: Thanks, Mitch. And this report brought to you by Lexus of Barrie. Heading up to Barrie on the northbound 400. Quite a few delays from Shepherd up to Rutherford and then Aurora Road up to north of 88 and then Mapleview Drive to approaching Dunlop. If you're traveling on Highway 9, it was slow east of the 427. It could just be a volume situation. Northbound 48, Baldwin Road, it's down to just one shared lane, so it's backed up both ways because of bridge construction. Taking a look at Highway 12, it was getting busy through the Brecon area. Eastbound on the 401, we've got delays approaching Brock Road, Express Collectors, east of Salem, and then Brock Street to Stevenson Road. If you're going to be heading down towards Niagara Falls, Fort Erie, the Fort Erie-bound QEW is slow on the Burlington Skyway Bridge, approaching Fairview over the bridge, and then Nikola Tesla to pass Fruitland with Cottage Country traffic. On the nines, I'm Colette Desjardins.
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4: Rogers Xfinity Internet, traffic and weather together on the ones. Here's Brandon DuPont.
5: Thank you very much. Again, just looking at something new here affecting those trying to get out of the downtown core, and not just affecting the Gardner Expressway, but also along the lakeshore. So again, definitely will slow down your drive. That is quite significantly. This report brought to you by exitpay.ca. So let's go towards that. Westbound Gardner, you do have a rolling blockage here. So at the moment, nothing is getting past if you are approaching Dufferin. So again, you do have, looks to be Toronto Police are on scene for that, blocking all the lanes from passing. And that's causing a delay from approaching Jarvis. And this all for a FIFA buses that are going to go through the Gardner Expressway. But also, it looks like they are getting out of Toronto Stadium. So that's why right now as well, in accordance with this, you do have westbound Lakeshore at Ontario Drive. That's all blocked for, again, these FIFA World Cup buses that are expected to pass through any moment now. So that's why westbound Lakeshore right now is also at a standstill there at Ontario Drive. Now, elsewhere, dealing with plenty of volume, including, of course, along the eastbound 401, so 410 towards the DVP, alternately in the Express and Collectors, and then again from Warden to Kennedy in the Collectors. If you're traveling currently on the westbound QEW, you'll find it slow from 427 to Dixie approaching Trafalgar. Two right lanes are blocked due to that stall tractor trailer. Delays at the moment from approaching 4 Drive, and then continued delays past this problem. It's from Appleby towards Burlington Skyway. Eastbound side of that QEW, it is east of Dorval where it's lane realignment happening, so that's why you're seeing a backup from Burloke, and then continued slowdown from Aaron Mills towards Dixie. Meanwhile, for those on the eastbound Gardner, they don't have to deal with a rolling blockage, but it is still a drive moving at a snail's pace from Hubbard Bridge towards Dufferin. Don't sign anything. 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
6: It's a breezy afternoon. Gusts are upwards of 50 kilometers per hour across the GTA. We have partly cloudy to mostly cloudy skies, but we do clear out by the overnight hours. 14 for the low. A lighter wind out of the west for tomorrow, and sun and cloud to start off the weekend. 24 feels like 26. And it's a great Sunday for Father's Day. Lots of sunshine. 24, increasing cloud Sunday night, and the return of showers, and a little bit of a cool down for Monday, a high near 20. Right now, Pearson, it's 22. Your overnight low is 14.
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4: Coming up at the top of the hour, the beautiful game and the beautiful commute. We won't go that far, but the city says that so far their traffic management plan is holding up pretty well.
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4: 680 News Time 355. Well, that injury sure put a damper on last night's historic win for Canada at the FIFA World Cup. Alex Oxero has the latest on the Canadian midfielder.
11: It was really tough to witness what happened last night to Ishmael Kone during Canada's 6-0 win over Qatar. The Canadian midfielder on the receiving end of a really nasty tackle from Asim Madibo, which left Kone with a broken tibia and fibula. Canada Soccer confirming today that Kone has undergone successful surgery to stabilize the leg, as his World Cup is obviously over. Kone went to Instagram today saying, quote, "You can't even imagine how grateful I am to everyone who reached out and that has me in their prayers. Canada needs only a draw against Switzerland on Wednesday to win Group B." From the Sports Center, I'm Alex Oxero.
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24: Yeah, it's lower for a third straight day, Mitch. It was kind of flipping back and forth between gains and losses today, and it, with just a few minutes left, is likely to finish lower for a third straight day, down 112 points, 34,856. Now, U.S. markets are closed today, so commodities are trading electronically. Gold futures not doing Bay Street any favors, down $73, 4,172. Oil is higher, up 94 cents, 77.54. Financial stocks higher as a group, actually now not so much. Canada's financial regulator did lower capital requirements for the largest banks for the first time in 3 years. The idea here to boost lending. So some of the banks seeing the stock move higher. BMO shares up by about 1%, CIBC up 1.2%. And then our loonie close to a 14-month low, down a fifth of a cent, 70.55 cents U.S. I'm Chris McCusker.
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4: 680 News Time 359, Cottage Country traffic on the 9s. Here's Colette Desjardins.
9: And this report brought to you by Gateway Casinos. Northbound 400, busy Shepherd up to Rutherford, and then Aurora Road up to north of 88. Mapleview Drive to approaching Dunlop. Eastbound 401, delays approaching Brock Road Express Collectors to east of Salem, Brock Street to Stevenson Road. With Cottage Country traffic on the 9th, I'm Colette Desjardins.
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13: It's Friday, June 19th. Good afternoon. I'm Laura Carney.
4: For Alex Bloomfield, I'm Mitch Burke. Here's what's making news right now.
14: The city is giving itself a passing grade for how it's managing congestion during the World Cup. But what's the reality for drivers?
15: It's just so busy in this area. It's hard to get around.
16: We're losing a major downtown street for the next 2 months, but it's not for construction. We'll tell you why Church Street is going car-free.
13: A motorcyclist has life-threatening injuries after a crash with a car on Airport Road in Mississauga.
17: Ford Fest taking place this evening. It comes as polling shows the premier's popularity falling. He's taking aim at it.
18: It's little games, and then you guys run with it.
17: How one pollster is demanding a retraction.
11: The Americans are leading Australia at the World Cup as Canadian Ishmael Kone undergoes surgery. The Jays are down big at Wrigley Field, and the Leafs have a new defenseman. Sports at 15.
24: TSX lower for a third day. Our loonie hit a fresh low for the year, and Wall Street was closed with the Iran peace deal stalled. Business at 26.
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13: Time for Rogers, Xfinity, Internet traffic and weather together on the ones. Here's Brendan DuPont.
5: Thank you very much. And again, right now, just looking at things along the Gardiner Expressway as we had a rolling blockage. We've now figured out exactly who is on that FIFA World Cup bus, and it is Côte d'Ivoire. This report is brought to you by Mercedes-Benz Toronto Queensway, so that's why you had that rolling blockage. So right now, westbound Gardiner approaching Jameson, that rolling blockage is clear as they're basically at the end of the westbound Gardiner now. They're trying to get on towards the northbound 427, it looks like. So delays, obviously, still heavy because of this rolling blockage. Was here for a few minutes, so delays at the moment. Certainly building from approaching Jarvis, and then further delays, obviously, from Park Lawn towards the 427, and then also had that blockage westbound Lakeshore at Ontario Drive. That also is now gone. So we now move our attention towards the northbound 427 as the team bus travels along that way, it looks like. Then other problems that we have, it's obviously delays. It's a delay-filled drive. Afternoon rush to be expected. Eastbound 401. 410 towards the DVP. Alternately, Express Collectors. Warren towards Kennedy and the Collectors. Westbound 401, you have it slow from west of Brock Street to Salem, and then approaching Kennedy, Alternate Express Collectors towards Dixon. Dixie to the 410 and the Collectors, and then James Snow to west of Highway 25. Again, let's go over to the westbound QW. It's slow, 427 to Dixie. Approaching Trafalgar, that is all clear. So delays still lingering from approaching 4 Drive, but some fabulous news there as that issue has now been cleared. And then further delays, you move further west, it being from Appleby towards the Burlington Skyway. Those along the eastbound QEW, again, back towards Côte d'Ivoire team bus, as again, eastbound QEW approaching the 427, rolling blockage there for that bus. So that's why you're seeing a hefty delay now from Aaron Mills. 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With the forecast, here's Jesse Upel.
6: Winds are still quite strong out of the west-northwest this afternoon. We're partly to mostly cloudy across the GTA. 23 for the guaranteed high, and we're dropping down to 14 through the overnight. Winds ease tonight, and we are hanging on to sunshine to start off the weekend. Sun and cloud through the afternoon. A high of 24 feels like 26. Right now, Pearson, it's 22 degrees. Tonight's low is 14.
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13: The World Cup congestion plan that was years in the making has now been put to the test for one full week. And according to the city, it's going exactly as planned.
4: But do the numbers reflect how drivers and transit users actually feel? 680 Sophia Bavaroutsos joins us live from Lakeshore and Bathurst with the story and reaction. Sophia.
24: Mitch, I'm here where a lot of the most significant road closures are in place on match days, and I can see police out in reflective jackets. Even on a quieter day like today, they're out directing traffic. It's all part of this official congestion management plan that the city says is going well. Ryan says he agrees for the most part.
15: It's going okay, except for on the game days. This area is just a disaster.
14: But city data says even on those busy match days, travel time for drivers is the same on average as the previous four Fridays. But that's where Ryan says the reality is different for those actually out on the roads.
15: No, because I live just here and trying to get home on that day, even with the pass, it's just so busy in this area. It's hard to get around.
14: The city also says more people are resorting to leaving the car at home and taking transit, with three times the normal ridership on the TTC's 509 streetcar. Most people I've talked to say that's been their go-to on the busiest days of the tournament. Reporting live at Bathurst and Lakeshore, I'm Sophia Vavaroutsos.
13: A portion of Church Street now off limits to cars, and as 680's Kyle Hawking reports, it'll remain that way for about 2 months.
16: I know what you're thinking, but this closure is not for construction. Instead, it's a pilot project. The city's shutting down Church Street for two blocks from Alexander north up to Wellesley for what it's calling the Church Street pedestrianization pilot. That means cars will not be permitted through the area north and southbound, but traffic will still be able to get through east and westbound along Alexander, Maitland, and Wellesley, letting vehicles get from one side of Church to the other. The closure was approved by City Council back in May by a 20-4 margin after its impact had been studied by staff, but it also passed a motion to allow the GM of Transportation Services to cancel the closure if it becomes too disruptive. The pilot will keep this stretch of Church Street car-free until August 22nd. With a 9-year drive, I'm Kyle Hawking.
4: 680 News Time 405. Breaking news from Mississauga. A motorcyclist has life-threatening injuries after a crash. Peel Regional Police were called to Airport Road and Highway 409 just after 2:30.
0: The car versus motorcycle collision. Both drivers remained on scene. A 30 to 40-year-old male motorcyclist is currently in life-threatening condition, but he was transported to a local trauma center.
4: Right now, northbound Airport Road is closed from Bresler to the 409 for the investigation.
13: The 19-year-old accused of killing Toronto Police Constable Mark Pinizzotto has appeared in court by video from his hospital bed. Nicholas Bennett faces a charge of first-degree murder in last week's fatal shooting during a police raid. Court heard Bennett regained consciousness the morning after being shot by police during the incident. He's due back in court Monday, while a funeral for the constable is planned for next week.
4: Toronto police have identified a third suspect, this one a woman, in the homicide of 32-year-old Eric Safar. Police say that the victim was assaulted and then struck by a car during a fight near Keel and Wilson last weekend. 25-year-old Jennifer Ola is now wanted for second-degree murder. Police have released a picture of her on their website. Two other men have already been charged in the case.
13: 680 News Time 407. One of the most well-known polling firms in this country is 100% not having what Doug Ford is saying about how they do their work. 680's Queen's Park reporter Richard Southern joins us with reaction to a new poll that finds the Premier's personal popularity is far from a Ford Fest.
17: The Premier and his supporters gathering in Scarborough for the annual Ford Fest public picnic. It comes as more polling shows the Premier's popularity rating sliding. It was Angus Reid polling last week that caught the attention of the Premier. It showed his popularity dropping to 21%, making him the least popular Premier in the country. Ford took aim at it.
1: They put this fake poll out. They went into a hardcore NDP neighborhood downtown.
17: Now Angus Reid has sent a letter to Ford demanding a public retraction of those comments. Opposition leader Marit Stiles.
2: Premier is completely delusional. If he thinks those are fake numbers, he needs to get out and actually listen to real people, not just Tory staffers that are going to be flooding apparently into his Ford Fest tonight.
17: New polling from Liaison today put Ford's approval rating at just 26% and had the Liberals with a 3-point lead over the PCs. Richard Southern, Queen's Park.
4: 680 News Time 408.
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13: Time now for the gas price update. Enpro predicts the price will remain the same at midnight. 680 News Time 409. Now with Cottage Country traffic on the nines, here's Justin Pierce.
7: Well, there are delays along a lot of the major Cottage Country routes. This report's brought to you by Gateway Casinos. It is slow on the northbound 400 from on the approach to Finch. 2 just north of Langstaff. Then the delays return farther north, approaching Aurora Road, 2 about north of 88. As you approach 89, it's moving up to farther north again. There are delays from on the approach to Mapleview to north of Essa. Moving to the eastbound side of the 407, where there are delays approaching the 412 to east of Thixon, and same with the eastbound 401, delays approaching Brock Road to approaching Stevenson. With Cottage Country traffic on the 9s, I'm Justin Pierce.
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13: And just an update on the gas prices. They are set to go up 4 cents at midnight to $1.62.9 a liter. 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
13: Time for Rogers Xfinity Internet traffic and weather together on the ones. Here's Brandon DuPont.
5: Thank you very much. And this report is brought to you by Don Valley North Toyota. So again, looking at things here along the 401. So if you're going eastbound, slow go 410 to DVP alternately in the Express Collectors, Ward into Kennedy in the Collectors. Eastbound 409 also not moving the greatest from Martin Grove towards the 401. Westbound 401, you have west of Brock Street towards Salem, Warden alternately in the Express Collectors towards Dixon. Ramps to northbound 410 is clear. Delays from Dixie in the Collectors. And then also heavy volume from James Snow to west of Highway 25. Northbound DVP 404, Bayview Bloor towards York Mills, Highway 7 towards 16th Avenue. You also have here, it's delayed because of bridge construction from Bloomington to just a bit north of it. Southbound 400, Shepherd to the 401, jammed on the southbound 404 DVP combo from approaching Finch towards south of Lawrence. Westbound Gardner, that also extremely slow from approaching Jarvis towards Jamison. And then again, from Humber Bridge towards the 427, you just had a little while ago, have the team Côte d'Ivoire bus of the World Cup just pass by through the westbound Gardner Expressway. Then you have on the westbound QEW, slow 427 in Dixie, approaching 4 Drive. And then again, from Appleby towards the Burlington Skyway. If you are traveling along the eastbound side of that QEW, you will find it delayed, albeit, thankfully, again, had a rolling blockage there. It's along the ramp towards the 427. So that's why things are so delayed from Erin Mills, again, all because of the Côte d'Ivoire team bus. So that is no longer the case. That has been cleared. And then eastbound Gardner also extremely slow from Humber Bridge towards Dufferin. Also, mind you, we do have a problem in Mississauga, northbound Airport Road from Bressler to the 409. That's completely blocked due to a collision. And then also just getting word from a traffic spotter, this is northbound Warden just north of 14th Avenue. That's approaching the 407 or the right lane. That's where vehicles are finding an open manhole. So again, just something to avoid. 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Here is Jesse Upel.
6: Still quite windy out there. We have gusts close to 50 or 60 kilometers per hour out of the west-northwest. The good news is those winds are gradually easing later this evening, and the clouds are also thinning out. We're down to 14 through the overnight. Tomorrow, great start to the weekend. 24 for the afternoon high. Feels like 26. A light winds out of the west and a sun-cloud mix. Right now, Pearson, it's 22. Your overnight low is 14.
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24: Well, Laura, only Bay Street trading today. U.S. markets closed for the Juneteenth holidays. So the TSX lower for a third straight day. It was down 112 points, 34,857. On the week, it was little changed, finishing just a scooch lower. Gold futures trading electronically today did not help Bay Street, down $73, 4,172. And then our loonie also hit a 14-month low. Right now, it's down 18, 170.56.

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3: It's sunny downtown and 23 degrees. Good afternoon. I'm Laura Carney.
4: I'm Mitch Burke. Here are the top stories right now.
3: The city says its World Cup traffic management plan is working. The tournament has brought with it massive crowds and road closures, but the chief congestion officer says they have noticed fewer drivers and a lot more people taking transit. A two-block section of Church Street now pedestrian only. The car-free pilot project that runs from Alexander to Wellesley will be in operation for 2 months. And a motorcyclist has been taken to hospital with life threatening injuries after a crash in Mississauga. It happened on Airport Road near Highway 409. The driver of the other vehicle remained at the scene.
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5: Laura, we begin with match day 9 of the FIFA World Cup. And right now in Seattle, the Americans on their way to 6 points, holding a 2-0 lead over Australia as the second half continues. We have a Scotland-Morocco at 6, Brazil-Haiti at 8:30, and Turkey-Paraguay at 11. Meanwhile, Canadian midfielder Ismaël Koné had successful surgery to repair the broken leg suffered against Qatar last night. Canada plays Switzerland on Wednesday, needing just a draw to win Group B. Right now at Wrigley Field, first of 3 between the Jays and the Cubs, and Chicago has a 7-2 lead in the sixth inning. The Cubs scoring all 7 runs in the first off a shaky Kevin Gausman, Carson Kelly with a grand slam, while a George Springer just hitting a solo shot for the Jays. You can see the game on Sportsnet. Maple Leafs making another big move today. They acquired defenseman Darren Radish in a sign-and-trade with Tampa Bay for a fifth-round pick, the Caledon native, then signing an 8-year deal worth $8.5 million per season, coming off a career season with 22 goals. Marlies and Wolves back to Coca-Cola Coliseum for Game 5 of the Calder Cup Final. Marlies leading 3-1 with another chance to close the deal. That goes at 7. And the Tempo are on the road. They take on the Connecticut Sun also at 7. 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
3: The verdict is in the sexual assault trial of billionaire businessman Frank Stronach. 680's Phil Martino reports.
9: Superior Court Justice Anne Malloy found Frank Stronach guilty on two charges related to two complainants. The first involves a former employee who said he sexually assaulted her in his condo in the 1980s. The second involves a woman who said in the 1970s he lifted her skirt and pressed himself against her when the two were in his apartment. Stronach was found not guilty on 3 other charges. Outside the courthouse, his lawyer, Leora Shemesh, said her client will be sentenced in September.
10: We'll take the time, digest the decision, and ask for what we think is the most appropriate sentence in the circumstance.
9: Jane Booth, who was not one of the complainants but is suing Stronach in a civil lawsuit, said it's a relief that this is the outcome.
11: Stronach is being held accountable for some of the things he did.
9: Stronach also faces a separate trial in Newmarket next May with similar charges involving 6 complainants. I'm Phil Martino.
3: 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And with cottage country traffic on the 9s, here's Justin Pierce.
12: Well, there are delays. This report's brought to you by Rogers. Traveling on the Fort Erie-bound side of the QEW, there are delays from the 403 split to up and over the Skyway. It continues from on the approach to Nikola Tesla out towards Bartlett. So just keep that in mind as you are traveling around the Golden Horseshoe northbound on the 400. More delays in Barrie from on the approach to Mapleview to north of Essa. Once you hit the split, it's moving up to speed. And also on the eastbound 407, there's

0: on and off delays approaching the 412 to east of Thixon. With Cottage Country traffic on the 9th, I'm Justin Pierce.
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7: Time for Rogers Xfinity Internet traffic and weather together on the ones. Here's Brandon DuPont.
8: Thank you very much, guys. 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So we have currently, it is a problem. This on the westbound QEW. Mind you, it is the delays before you get to this point. 427 to Dixie. And then delays start where this crash has come about. It's along the exit ramp towards Ford Drive, taking out the right lane of that ramp. But then you will have to deal with delays, that being from Ford Drive to west or Dorval, and then continued delays that picks up from Appleby and then sort of eases off once you get towards the Burlington Skyway, so quite a large stretch indeed. Then we have northbound 427 delays. That's Gardner towards the 401, alternately in the Express Collectors, and then builds up again from the 409 towards Rexdale. Westbound 403, meanwhile, a slight delay, 401 to Eglinton and the Collectors, to be expected at this hour. Then for those on the northbound side of that 410, it's a real troublesome drive from approaching Steeles towards Beauvaird, moving at a snail's pace along the eastbound QEW. That is, at the moment, east of Dorval lane realignment that's contributing to this snail pace like delay from Bronte, and then further snail-like delays, that being from Aramills towards approaching Dixie. Meanwhile, trying to get into the downtown core on that eastbound Gardner Expressway, it'll take you some time to get through the stretch of Humber Bridge towards Dufferin, and then again from Bathurst towards the Jarvis Ramp. Mind you, eastbound 403, not moving all the way from QEW to east of Dundas, and then Cawthra towards Eglinton. We do have a traffic spotter letting us know it's eastbound Steeles at the 410. It's partially blocked due to a crash delays from Kennedy in Mississauga. Northbound Airport Road from Bressler to the 409, that's just west of the 427, completely blocked due to a collision involving a motorcycle. 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Now over to the forecast with meteorologist Jesse Upel.
9: Windy conditions continue for us across the GTA. West-northwest winds gusting over 50 kilometers per hour, but the winds will ease gradually later this evening and overnight. Also, the clouds diminish. We're down to 14. Tomorrow, great start to the weekend. Sun and cloud, 24 for the high. And the first day of summer, as well as Father's Day this Sunday, lots of sunshine, seasonal with a high of 24. Clouds roll in Sunday night. And it looks like it's going to be a cool, wet, and windy start to next week. Monday, showers, periods of rain, and a high only near 20. Right now, Pearson, it's 22. Your overnight low is 14.
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7: It was the only negative in last night's historic win over Qatar at the FIFA World Cup. 680's Alex Sixero with an update from Canada Soccer.
12: The incident left the 54,000 at BC Place stunned. Canadian midfielder Ishmael Kone suffering a broken leg last night against Qatar, with the tibia and the fibula both fractured after a really bad tackle from Asim Madibo. Canada Soccer announcing today that Kone has undergone successful surgery. He is expected to make a full recovery, but his World Cup is obviously over. On Instagram, Kone said he is grateful to everyone who's reached out and who has him in their prayers. So Canada will have to march on without their most important midfielder. A draw against Switzerland Wednesday is all Canada needs to win Group B. From the Sports Center, I'm Alex Sixero.
7: The summer solstice is this weekend.
13: Sunday is the longest day of the year for half the planet. The summer solstice this Sunday marks the longest day of the year in the Northern Hemisphere and the start of astronomical summer. It's the opposite in the southern hemisphere, where it's the shortest day of the year and winter will start. The Earth's axis is tilted at an angle as it travels around the sun. Solstices mark the times when the Earth is tipped most extremely, either toward or away from the sun. That means the hemispheres are getting very different amounts of sunlight, and the days and nights are at their most unequal. I'm Haya Pinjwani.
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18: Well, Laura, the Canadian dollar closed to a 14-month low today. So right now it is moving lower by about a fifth of a cent, 78.55 cents U.S. U.S. markets are closed today for the Juneteenth holiday, but lately we have seen a fair bit of strength in the U.S. dollar, and that's really the biggest part of this story. Kuzma talks not really helping. StatsCan also releasing retail sales data today, showing a spike of 0.5% in April. We are also very likely to see a year-over-year increase in May. So again, the Canadian dollar down by about a fifth of a cent today, 70.55 cents U.S. The TSX lower for a third day. It was down 112 points, 34,857, down by 0.2% this week. Gold futures trading electronically down $73.4172. Oil trading electronically up by 94 cents to $77.54. Concerns today about the U.S.-Iran peace talks. And then stock in Group Dynamite up by about 2% today, clawing back some of the losses. The stock still down about 25% this week after earnings earlier this week prompted the biggest ever sell-off in this stock. I'm Chris McCusker.
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7: City News Time, 429, Cottage Country Traffic on the 9s. Here's Justin Pierce.
0: Well, there's a clear picture of what's causing the delay for the rebound on the QEW. This report, it's brought to you by Access Storage. It's a stalled vehicle that's around Bartlett. It is blocking the left lane. It looks like at this point, emergency crews have arrived on scene. It is causing a slowdown in part from the split with the 403 in Burlington to up and over the Skyway. It extends on and off out towards Bartlett over in Grimsby, so keep that in mind as you are making your way through. With Cottage Country Traffic on the 9s, I'm Justin Pierce.
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7: Right now downtown, it's sunny and 23 degrees. 680 News Time, 4:30.
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23: It's Friday, June 19th. Good afternoon for Alex Bloomfield. I'm Mitch Burke.
7: And I'm Laura Carney. Here's what's making news this hour.
24: The city says its plan to manage traffic during the World Cup is on point, but downtown drivers are giving the strategy mixed reviews.
23: Cars be gone along a portion of Church Street as a pedestrian-only pilot begins for most of the summer.
25: The premier holding his Ford Fest today. It comes as polling numbers show his popularity sliding.
26: Love this Angus Reid. They put this fake poll out.
25: How the pollster is demanding a retraction.
18: GTA billionaire businessman Frank Stronach, who was accused of sexually assaulting several women from the 1970s to the 1990s, has been found guilty on two charges.
12: The Americans are leading Australia 2-0 at the FIFA World Cup as Canada's Ishmael Kone undergoes successful surgery, and the Jays are down big at Wrigley Field. Sports at 45.
18: A losing day on Bay. It was down by more than 100 points, and it finished lower this week. Another hit to our loonie, and Wall Street was closed. Business at 56.
7: 680 News Time, 431.
23: Rogers Xfinity Internet traffic and weather together on the ones, brought to you by Diamond and Diamond Lawyers. In the 680 Traffic Cruiser, good afternoon, Kyle Hawking.
27: Well, good afternoon. A couple of closures on city streets. As you just heard, Church Street is closed. It's from Alexander to Wellesley, so two blocks south of Wellesley for this pedestrianization pilot program. And then we also have a section of Eglinton closed west of Dufferin. That's for Fairbanks Summerfest right through the weekend. You'll find the 401 busy. Looks like a new problem approaching on the westbound 401, approaching Warden in the Express. The left lane now blocked due to a collision. Also see some trucks on the right shoulder. They may be involved as well. Delays from Kennedy, alternate Express and Collectors to Dixon, from Dixie to the 410 Collectors, off and on then from James Snow to about Highway 6 North, and eastbound 401, slow going 410 to the DVP Express and Collectors, and from Warden to Kennedy Collectors. From the 680 Traffic Center, Brandon DuPont.
8: Right now, again, looking at things, this along the Gardner Expressway. So you have, again, on the westbound side of it, Slogo approaching Jarvis to Jameson, Humber Bridge towards the 427. Also, eastbound side of that Gardner, again, it's an extremely slow drive, that being from Humber Bridge towards the Spadina ramp as well. For those that are traveling along the westbound QEW, you're just going to find along the ramp towards Ford Drive, there is just a slight problem. It's just the right lane of that ramp to Ford Drive that's blocked due to crash. Delays Ford Drive to west of Dorval. If you've been injured, call Diamond and Diamond, Canada's largest injury law firm with over 65 lawyers and over $1 billion in client settlements. Call 1-800-567-HURT. Time for the forecast with meteorologist Jesse Hoople.
9: Gusty winds still coming in out of the west-northwest across the GTA. We're looking at gusts close to about 50 kilometers per hour for the remainder of this afternoon. Overnight is when they really ease, and we're clear down to 14 degrees. It's a great weekend overall. We'll have low humidity, lots of sunshine both Saturday and Sunday. Highs right around 24. Right now, Pearson, it's 22. Your overnight low is 14.
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23: Well, the city is giving itself a pat on the back for how it has managed traffic during the World Cup so far. A lot of the credit, officials say, is from a transit-first approach.
7: But we are finding out how you are feeling. 680's Sophia Veveruzos joins us live from Lakeshore and Bathurst with the story and reaction. Sophia.
24: Laura, there are a few things that the city says is helping this traffic management plan work. The first is people like Ross.
28: I've stayed out of traffic. So it's been working absolutely great. I think they scared everybody that it was just going to be an absolute nightmare. And it's so far, I think it's been all right.
24: The TTC is reporting three times more ridership on the 509 streetcar route, including a boost in the number of Toronto residents choosing public transit instead. But for those who do take the car, the numbers show it's actually been okay. City data finds drivers are spending the same amount of time getting around the downtown area on busy match days as they did on the previous four Fridays. Christina says that has been her experience.
2: Actually, I think that I'm getting to the places better than usual, yeah.
24: Have you been out on any of the game days that have been here in the city?
2: Yes, yesterday. A lot of people walking, but not a lot of cars traffic. No, I don't think so.
24: Now, Christina is the first person I've spoken to out here who says she doesn't feel like it's a hassle to be out on days when Toronto is hosting matches. As for lessons learned, the city says it will keep making staff and volunteers available, directing people to transit options, and police will be out directing traffic. I can actually see them out here doing that now as we get into rush hour at Lakeshore and Bathurst. Reporting live from downtown, I'm Sophia Vavaroutsos.
23: An iconic neighborhood is getting a makeover this summer. The city's Church Street pedestrian-only pilot project is now, as of this hour, in effect, making a stretch of road completely car-free. City's Leah Johansson is there.
3: The closure will stretch about two blocks of Church Street, and they will be closed to vehicles for 2 months. And the aim is to make, you know, Toronto a more walkable city. Councillor Chris Moyes says the project is inspired by other cities.
4: I think it will bring more people to the area. I mean, again, we've looked at other jurisdictions that have actually had street closures. For example, St. Catherine Street in Montreal. And they've told me they've seen an increase in businesses by 83%.
3: And of course, this is the first time the city will be trying a pilot project like this. So of course, you know, there are some concerns with traffic, even though, you know, experts say it shouldn't impact the drive too much.
23: Now, side streets, including Maitland, will remain open. City staff will be collecting data and community feedback throughout the summer and will have a formal debrief planned in November to go over the project.
7: 680 News Time, 436. As the premier prepares to celebrate with his supporters at FanFest tonight, the Angus Reid polling firm is demanding Doug Ford retract comments he made this week about new polling numbers. 680's Queen's Park reporter Richard Southern joins us with the story and opposition reaction.
25: The premier and his supporters gathering in Scarborough for the annual Ford Fest public picnic. It comes as more polling shows the premier's popularity rating sliding. It was Angus Reid polling last week that caught the attention of the premier. It showed his popularity dropping to 21%, making him the least popular premier in the country. Ford took aim at it.
26: They put this fake poll out. They went into a hardcore NDP neighborhood downtown.
25: Now, Angus Reid has sent a letter to Ford demanding a public retraction of those comments. Opposition leader Marit Stiles.
5: Premier is completely delusional. If he thinks those are fake numbers, he needs to get out and actually listen to real people, not just Tory staffers that are going to be flooding apparently into his Ford Fest tonight.
25: New polling from Liaison today put Ford's approval rating at just 26% and had the Liberals with a 3-point lead over the PCs. Richard Southern, Queen's Park.
23: 680 News Time, 437. Breaking news from Mississauga. A motorcyclist is fighting for his life after a crash there. A vehicle and a motorcycle collided at Airport Road and Highway 409 around 2:30 this afternoon. Peel Regional Police Constable Amanda Steenson says the motorcycle rider, a man in his 30s, was taken to a local trauma center with life-threatening injuries.
6: We currently have road closures. Northbound traffic on Airport Road to Highway 409 is closed down. So we're just asking people to use alternative routes at this time.
23: Police say the driver of the vehicle remained on scene.
7: A pedestrian has been injured in the northwest end of the city. Toronto police say they were called to reports of someone being hit by an LRT train just before 3:30 this afternoon in the Finch and Driftwood area near Jane. Paramedics tell 680 News Radio the pedestrian was taken to hospital with minor injuries after walking into the side of the LRT vehicle. Driftwood is closed in both directions north of Finch.
23: And Peel police say a man remains on the run after the death of his two elderly parents. Emergency crews were called to a Mississauga home around 7 o'clock yesterday, where they found an injured man and a woman in their 70s. They died in hospital, and the homicide unit is investigating. Police say the lone suspect in the case is their 46-year-old son. Go to citynews.ca to see a photo of Jordan Sangwin, who officers say should be considered armed and dangerous.
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23: Cottage Country traffic on the 9th, Justin Pierce.
0: Well, this report is brought to you by Foodland, and there are delays on the northbound 400. It is slow on the approach to Finch now to north of Langstaff. The delays do return, though, on the approach to Aurora Road, which kind of make your way through the marsh and into Simcoe County. It is moving up to speed and then moving over to the Fort Erie bound side of the QEW, where there's a stalled vehicle that's approaching Bartlett. It is blocking the right lane. It looks like at this point it is causing delays in part approaching Fruitland. With Cottage Country traffic on the 9th, I'm Justin Pierce.
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23: Rogers Xfinity Internet traffic and weather together on the ones brought to you by Pella Windows and Doors of Ontario. Kyle Hawkins in the 680 Traffic Cruiser.
27: We've got another rolling block affecting our highways. It's eastbound Gardner just east of the 427 where traffic is intermittently being allowed through. There had been a FIFA team that had left downtown for a practice facility in Etobicoke a short time ago, so they may be in the process of returning. And that's why traffic being held on the eastbound Gardner just east of the 427 where the QEW turns into the Gardner. Delayed from about Erin Mills to just east of the 427 as you're only being allowed through in one lane, and then they're intermittently stopping everybody. Just clearing out some space for these FIFA buses. We're not privy to the schedule of these team movements. We can only react and do our best to get you around it, but that's what's happening at the moment. Waiting to see buses that will likely be coming down the southbound 427 at some point, but I don't see that yet. If you're traveling the 401, issues westbound, approaching Warden and the Express. The left lane is blocked due to a crash here, and it is heavy going from Kennedy, alternately Express and Collectors to Dixon, with a bit of a break after you get past the Warden crash. Then delays Dixie to the 410 Collectors and off and on James Snow to Highway 6 North. Eastbound 401 backed up for a long stretch from the 410 to Kennedy, alternately Express and Collectors. From the 680 Traffic Center, Brandon DuPont.
8: Take a trip along the northbound DVP 404 combo. Slow go, bluer towards the 401, Highway 7 towards 16th Avenue, north of Bloomington. That is bridge construction to be exact, happening there, blocking out the right lane. Therefore, a delay and backlog from Bloomington. Meanwhile, on the southbound side of that 404 DVP combo, rather, it'll be a slow one here from approaching Finch to South Lawrence. Those that are going along the westbound Gardner Expressway, at least as far as we know, not dealing with any FIFA rolling blockages for any team buses, at least not for right now, but delays from approaching Jarvis towards Jameson and then Humber Bridge towards the 427. Have big visions for your home but worried about the cost? Visit Pella's Toronto and Oakville showrooms to find windows that match your style at a price you can afford. Now time for the forecast. Here's Jesse Upel.
9: Remaining quite windy out of the west northwest through the rest of the afternoon and even into the early evening hours before the winds ease. We're clear down to 14 through the overnight tomorrow. Great start to the weekend, 24 for the high. That's right around average for this time of year. Humidex near 26 with a light wind out of the west and sun and cloud. Right now, Pearson, it's 22. Your overnight low is 14.
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23: It is time now for the market update, and here is Chris McCusker.
18: Well, Mitch, only Bay Street trading today to close out the week, and it was lower for a third day. down 112 points, 34,857. So that meant it finished with a slight pullback this week, down by 0.2%. The worst performer on Bay Street today's shares in Alamos Gold, down 18.4%. Commodities trading electronically because U.S. markets were closed for Juneteenth. So gold futures did not help, down $73 to $4,172. And then our loonie got close to a 14-month low, right now down by about a fifth of a cent, 70.56 cents U.S. At the Business Center, I'm Chris McCusker.
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23: 22 degrees at Pearson right now. It's a partly cloudy sky. Good afternoon. I'm Mitch Burke.
7: And I'm Laura Carney. Here are the top stories this hour.
23: That's the right one. What has your World Cup traffic experience been like downtown 1 week in? That's what we're looking to find out from you this afternoon, now that the city is on the record saying that it is going great. New data shows that travel times in the Fort York area are no better and no worse than the last four Fridays pre-World Cup. And a two-block stretch of Church Street from Alexander north up to Wellesley, now a pedestrian-only zone. It's a pilot program the city's going to be testing out for the next 2 months or so.
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20: Mitch, match day 9 at the World Cup is where we begin in Seattle. The Americans on their way to yet another victory, leading Australia 2-0 with about 10 minutes to go. We have Scotland, Morocco at 6, Brazil, Haiti at 8:30, and Turkey, Paraguay at 11. While the World Cup officially over for Canada midfielder Ismaël Koné, who had successful surgery last night repairing the broken leg suffered against Qatar, Canada needs only a draw against the Swiss on Wednesday to win Group B. Jays and Cubs playing the first of three at Wrigley Field this afternoon, and it has gone from bad to worse. Chicago leads it 12-2 in the bottom of the seventh inning. Kevin Gausman gave up 7 runs in the opening frame, including a grand slam from Carson Kelly. George Springer has a solo home run. You can see the game on Sportsnet. Maple Leafs now have a big booming shot on the blue line. They've acquired defenseman Darren Radish in a sign-and-trade with the Lightning for a fifth-round pick. Radish receives an 8-year deal worth $8.5 million per season. At Coca-Cola Coliseum, the Marlies make another attempt to win their second Calder Cup. They host Chicago in Game 5 of the final at 7 on Sportsnet 360. And the Tempo are on the road. They take on the Connecticut Sun at 7. 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
23: 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A ruling in billionaire Frank Stronach's sex assault trial has been handed down. 680's Phil Martino has more.
3: Frank Stronach was found guilty of sexual assault and indecent assault related to two women, not guilty on three other charges. Outside the courtroom, his lawyer, Liora Shamesh, said her client has been found guilty on the least serious offense.
4: If you take the time to read her honors decision very carefully, she has certainly used the appropriate language to describe what I would call a very minor offense for which Mr. Stronach has been found guilty of.
3: Jane Boone, who was not one of the complainants but is suing Stronach in a civil lawsuit, said historical sexual assault charges are incredibly difficult to prosecute.
5: So it's a great relief that two of the charges survived.
3: A sentencing hearing has been set for September. Stronach also faces a separate trial in Newmarket on similar charges next year. I'm Phil Martino.
23: 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Country traffic on the 9s. Here's Justin Pierce.
0: Well, there are delays on the eastbound side of the 401. This report is brought to you by Lexus of Barrie. It is slow on the approach to Brock Road, to just east of Stevenson. Those slowdowns are on and off throughout, and same goes for the 407 on the eastbound side, approaching the 412, to east of Thixon, moving up to speed after that. And then on the northbound 400, more slowdowns up in Barrie from on the approach to Mapleview to north of Essa. Once you hit the split, that's moving well. And I do want to mention one more thing. 40 rebound on the QEW. There's a stalled vehicle that's right at Bartlett. It is blocking the right lane, and it's also causing delays on the approach. With Cottage Country traffic on the 9s, I'm Justin Pierce.
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23: City News Time 451, Rogers Xfinity Internet traffic and weather together on the ones for the Princess Margaret Cottage Lottery. In the 680 Traffic Cruiser, Kyle Hawking.
27: Well, we've put all the pieces together and we think we can give you a pretty good picture of this FIFA rolling block, where it's happening and who's coming in. It looks like it's Team Germany arriving for tomorrow's game at Pearson. So they're going to be joining the southbound 427 from Derry any moment. I can see police motorcycles coming on the south 427 at that ramp. Next thing I see is going to be buses, likely. So southbound 427 traffic is being held approaching Derry for the buses to join the highway. And now there are a few other highways being held here, including eastbound and westbound. Westbound 401 traffic on the ramps to the southbound 427, rolling blocks in place right now. So eastbound delays across the city, 410 to Kennedy, alternately Express and Collectors, but that ramp to south 427 is temporarily blocked right now. There is a collision westbound 401 approaching Warden Express. The left lane is blocked, and with that ramp to south 427 currently blocked as well, we've got delays on the west 401 McCowan to the 427 Express and Collectors. A couple of other routes impacted. I mentioned the southbound 427, but the eastbound QE Gardner just east of the 427, you've got a rolling block in place as well, as these buses are just about to come down the south 427 heading for the Gardner. So it's backed up from about Erin Mills to the 427. Traffic just being sort of intermittently let through, but they'll probably block it completely in the next few minutes as these buses are on the way. From the 680 Traffic Center, Brandon DuPont.
8: Meanwhile, on the opposite side of that Gardner Expressway, slow going westbound, approaching Jarvis to Jameson, and then it opens up for a bit and then slows again from Humber Bridge towards the 427. Westbound QE QEW 427 towards Dixie. Slow ramp to Ford Drive. That has been cleared of that earlier crash, but delays from Ford Drive towards west of Dorval, and again, further delays from Appleby towards the Burlington Skyway. If you've been injured, call Diamond & Diamond, Canada's largest injury law firm with over 65 lawyers and over 1,000 client settlements. Call 1-800-567-HURT. Now time for the forecast, and here is Jesse Upel.
1: So looking at these gusty winds out of the west-northwest, still seeing gusts over 50 kilometers per hour here in the GTA. The good news is these winds will ease overnight, and we are clear and quiet down to 14 degrees. It's a great weekend overall. Saturday, sun and cloud, 24. And the first day of summer this Sunday, also Father's Day, lots of sunshine, 24, with increasing clouds late evening. Overnight and into early Monday morning, the showers roll back in, and we're a little bit cooler early next week. Right now, Pearson, it's 22. Your overnight low is 14.
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23: Italy's foreign minister has abruptly canceled a planned trip to the United States.
16: Italian Foreign Minister Antonio Tajani was supposed to visit the United States this weekend, but he has abruptly canceled his trip after President Donald Trump claimed that Italian Premier Giorgia Meloni begged for a photo with him during the G7 summit and that he agreed because he felt sorry for her. Meloni calls Trump's claim completely fabricated and said on video, "Italy and I do not beg." She said, "I don't know why the President of the United States behaves this way toward his own allies. After all, this isn't the first time this has happened." Tajani called Trump's claim serious and offensive toward Meloni and all of Italy. I'm Donna Warder.
23: The TSX was lower today and lower for the week. Chris McCusker wraps it up in business next.
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7: Well, Mitch, Bay Street lower for a third straight day, and it closed out the week with a slight pullback. It was down 0.2% after that loss today of 112 points, 34,857. Shares in MDA space sort of going against the trend today. That stock up by 6.2%. The Canadian-based space tech company is buying 100% of the membership interests of Blue Canyon Technologies for $620 million, the deal expected to close next year. Commodities trading electronically today. The U.S. closed for Juneteenth. Oil was higher by 94 cents to $77.54. Gold futures down $73 to $4,172. And our loonie today closed to a 14-month low on strength in the U.S. dollar. The loonie right now down 13 cents, 70.64 cents U.S. I'm Chris McCusker.
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23: Time 4:59, Cottage Country traffic on the 9s. Here's Justin Pierce.
0: Well, there's a lingering stalled vehicle. 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It looks like it's on the 40 rebound side of the QEW. It's on the approach to Bartlett. Looks like the right lane's blocked off for that stalled vehicle. It is causing a slowdown for drivers traveling towards the Niagara region. With Cottage Country traffic, I'm Justin Pierce.
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7: It's Friday, June 19th. Good afternoon. I'm Laura Carney.
23: For Alex Bloomfield, I'm Mitch Burke. Here's what's making news this hour.
7: The city says it's so far so good when it comes to managing World Cup congestion in the downtown core. But what do drivers think 1 week into the tournament? A motorcyclist is fighting for his life in hospital after a crash on Airport Road in Mississauga.
21: Ford Fest set to take place in Scarborough today. It comes as the premier takes aim at polling that shows him deeply unpopular.
22: They put this fake poll out.
21: How the opposition's responding.
25: I think he sounds delusional.
29: Magna founder Frank Stronach has been found guilty of sexual assault and indecent assault and not guilty on 3 other charges after a months-long trial in Toronto. We have more on the judge's verdict straight ahead.
31: We will update match day 9 of the FIFA World Cup as Canada's Ishmael Kone undergoes successful surgery and the Jays are trailing by 13 runs in Chicago. Sports at 15.
32: The TSX lower for a third day. It was down by more than 100 points and lower this week, while Wall Street is enjoying a long weekend. Business at 26.
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7: Time for Rogers Xfinity Internet traffic and weather together on the ones brought to you by Dulux. In the 680 traffic cruiser, Kyle Hawking.
27: Well, both teams now in town for tomorrow's game at Toronto Stadium. Team Germany just arrived at Pearson Airport, and their buses are heading southbound on the 427, just passing Dundas now, heading for the eastbound Gardner. So still some rolling blocks in place. Of course, the one on the southbound 427 at Derry is cleared, but delays 407 down towards Derry. And then you're in a bit of slow traffic heading toward the Gardner and QEW as you're just caught behind this rolling block. Currently, traffic being held on the eastbound QE Gardner just east of the 427. Those buses just about to join the Gardner, then they'll let you through. But in the meantime, it's heavy from Aaron Mills to the 427. And the rolling blocks that we had on the 401 in both directions on the ramps to southbound 427 have been lifted. Westbound 401 is slow Brock Street to Salem. Then approaching Warden in the Express, left lane is blocked with a crash, adding to volume from McCowan to the 427, alternately Express and Collectors. It's slow through the 410 Collectors and off and on James Snow to Highway 6 North. Eastbound 401 heavy going 410 to Warden in the Express and to Kennedy Collectors and getting word of a collision at McCowan in the Collectors. The right lane is now blocked. From the 680 Traffic Center, here's Brandon DuPont.
8: Right now, traveling along the westbound side of the Gardner, it's slow go approaching Jarvis to Jameson, Humber Bridge to the 427. Meanwhile, on the westbound QEW, it is just a tad bit busy there, just going through Dixie. Otherwise, quite nice throughout that Mississauga corridor. However, further delays, but normal at this hour in Oakville corridor from Ford Drive towards Trafalgar, and then again closer towards Burlington, and that being stopping everybody, that being from Appleby towards the Burlington Skyway. 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Offer ends July 6th. Time for the forecast. And here is Jesse Upel.
1: Windy conditions continue into the early evening hours. Right now, gusting close to 60 kilometers per hour at Toronto Pearson. We had a guaranteed high of 23, and we're dropping down to 14 through the overnight. Clear skies, and then tomorrow, it's a quiet start to the weekend. Lighter winds, a high of 24, feels like 26 with plenty of sunshine. Right now, Pearson, it's 22 degrees. Tonight's low is 14.
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7: Sometimes scare tactics work, sometimes they don't. But in the case of Toronto's plan to keep traffic moving through the World Cup, it appears commuters have heeded the call to steer clear on match days.
23: The traffic data may say one thing, but what about you? 680 Sophia Vavaroutsos joins us live from near Bathurst and Lakeshore with the story and reaction. Sophia.
4: Mitch, the city really giving itself a pat on the back 1 week into the tournament in an update this morning saying travel times for drivers near Fort York during the Canada match here last Friday was the same on average as the previous four Fridays. But most drivers I'm talking to say that hasn't felt like the reality.
6: Well, it's going to take me an hour to get home, and I'm only 20 minutes from here, so I don't think so.
9: When the game is like here in Toronto, it takes a while to get around and stuff. Apart from that, it's fine, I'd say.
4: Those who have been out on days where there are no games in the city tell me it's not been too bad despite FanFest drawing big crowds. The city says it's because of a transit-first approach, which has shown growing ridership on the TTC, including three times the normal amount on the 509 streetcar. But the tournament is only a weekend, so is there anything that drivers want to see change?
6: You know what? There's really not much they can do. There's only so much limited roads here, and the traffic is all limited to Ontario Place, so There's not much you can do here.
10: It's tough because you have to kind of block off the traffic to make things safe. But in order to make, I don't know what they could do, really.
4: Now, officials say they plan to keep encouraging people to take transit while having police deployed to direct traffic. And there are officers out here now in reflective yellow doing that, even though today is not a match day. Reporting live at Bathurst and Lakeshore, I'm Sophia Vavaroutsos.
7: 680 News Time, 5:05. A motorcyclist is fighting for his life in hospital after a crash in Mississauga. Peel police say a motorcycle and car collided on Airport Road near Highway 409 just after 2:30 this afternoon. The driver of the car remained at the scene. Northbound Airport Road remains closed from Bressler to Highway 409.
23: A pedestrian has been injured in the northwest end of town, impacting the TTC's Line 6 Finch West. Toronto police say they received reports of someone being hit by an LRT vehicle just before 3:30 this afternoon near Finch and Driftwood. According to paramedics, the pedestrian was taken to hospital with minor injuries after walking into the side of an LRT vehicle. As a result, Line 6 trains are being replaced by shuttle buses between Finch West and North Finch Oakdale stations. Roads in the area also impacted. Driftwood is closed in both directions north of Finch.
7: The 19-year-old accused of fatally shooting Toronto Police Constable Mark Pinizzotto appeared in court by video from hospital today and formally faced charges, including first-degree murder. Nicholas Bennett remains hospitalized after being shot by police during last week's raid. He's scheduled to return to court Monday. Pinizzotto's funeral is planned for next week.
23: This is Drive at 5 on 680 News Radio at 5:06. Peel police continue to search for a man suspected of killing his parents in Mississauga. Emergency crews were called to a home near Here, Ontario and Lakeshore around 7 o'clock last night after reports of an assault. When they arrived, they found a man and a woman in their 70s critically injured. They were pronounced dead in hospital. 46-year-old Jordan Sanguin is considered armed and dangerous. His photo is posted at citynews.ca.
7: 680 News Time, 5:07. Politicians bashing polls they don't like is nothing new, but one Canadian firm says Premier Ford went further than that when he reacted to a poll that shows his personal popularity hitting new lows. And as 680's Richard Southern reports, they want him to correct the record.
21: With the Premier and his supporters gathering for the annual Ford Fest today in Thompson Memorial Park in Scarborough, fresh polling shows a continued slide in the Premier's popularity. It was polling, though, from Angus Reid that had Ford speaking out. Last week, it revealed Ford had dropped to 21% support, making him the least popular provincial leader in the country. The premier took direct aim at it.
2: Love this, Angus Reid. They put this fake poll out.
21: Now, Angus Reid is demanding a public retraction from the premier, opposition leader Marit Stiles.
11: He's delusional. If he really doesn't believe that poll, just shows you again that he has not been listening to regular people.
21: New polling from Liaison Strategies today finds much the same. It puts Ford's approval rating at 26% and has the Liberals leading province-wide, up 3 points over the PCs. Richard Southern, Queen's Park.
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7: Cottage Country traffic on the nines. Here's Justin Pierce.
0: Well, this report is brought to you by Foodland, and it looks like that stalled vehicle is cleared. Ford rebound on the QEW. It was around Bartlett. It was blocking a lane. That has since been cleared away now by MTO, so that lane is now live and fully accessible, but we are seeing delays behind it. It is fairly slow from the 403 split to up and over the Skyway. And then the delays do really return on the approach to Nikola Tesla out towards Casablanca. So just keep that in mind as you are making your way through. Then on the northbound 400 up in Barrie, there are delays from on the approach to Mapleview to north of Essa. With Cottage Country traffic on the nines, I'm Justin Pierce.
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7: Time for Rogers Xfinity Internet traffic and weather together on the ones brought to you by Pet Value. In the 680 traffic cruiser, Kyle Hawking.
27: Well, this transportation of Team Germany still happening into downtown. So buses are coming eastbound on the Gardner right now. They should be popping into my view on their camera near Bathurst just before Spadina anytime. So that's the last spot they were seen on camera. Eastbound Gardner, a little bit slow in the backup as you're just being held back by these buses coming into town for tomorrow's game. Eastbound QE Gardner had been blocked at the 427 to allow those buses onto the Gardner from the 427. No longer the case, but a backup from Aaron Mills towards the 427. If you're traveling the 401, westbound delays from Brock Street to Salem, then approaching Warden in the Express. We have the left lane blocked due to a crash. It's heavy from McCowan to approaching Warden in the Express. Volume drags to the 404 and the Collectors. There is a break that's formed, then it's busy again approaching Young, alternately Express and Collectors to the 427, from Dixie to the 410 Collectors, and off and on from James Snow towards Highway 6 North. Eastbound 401, still heavy going 410 to Warden in the Express and to Kennedy Collectors, and at McCowan in the Collectors, the right lane is blocked with a crash. But it's just a minor slowdown getting past that. From the 680 Traffic Center, here's Brandon DuPont.
8: Right now, looking at the DVP 404 combo, it's a slow go, Bloor towards the 401, Highway 7 towards 16th Avenue, and then Birch Construction slowing people down from Bloomington to a bit north of it. Southbound 400, that also delayed from South Finch towards the 401, and then a bigger stretch of a delay here on the southbound 404 DVP, albeit this is just the only stretch of a delay you'll find on it, but from approaching Finch towards south of Lawrence. Those along the QEW going westbound, it would be slow Dixie and then Ford Drive towards Trafalgar and then as well Appleby towards the Burlington Skyway. Hurry, ends Wednesday at Pet Value. 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Time for the forecast, and here is Jesse Uppel.
1: Still quite windy across the GTA. Right now, gusting close to 60 kilometers per hour at Toronto Pearson. The clouds are thinning out, though, as we get through the evening and overnight hours. 14 for the low. And tomorrow, sun and cloud, 24 for the high. Feels like 26, so we're close to seasonal with a wind out of the west. Right now, Pearson partly cloudy and 22. Tonight's low is 14.
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7: The judge has delivered her verdict in the sex assault trial of Frank Stronach. 680's Phil Martino with more.
3: 93-year-old Frank Stronach had no reaction when the verdict was read out in a Toronto courtroom today. Guilty of sexual assault and indecent assault. Stronach was found not guilty on three other charges. His lawyer, Leora Shamesh, says her client has been found guilty on the least serious offense.
12: For two complainants who were not exposed in any way, he wasn't exposed, they weren't exposed, and what I mean by exposed is no one had their clothes off.
3: Jane Boone, who was not one of the complainants but is suing Stronach in a civil lawsuit, says it's a relief that this is the outcome.
18: I was afraid it was going to fare far worse for the Crown.
3: A sentencing hearing has been set for September. Stronach also faces a separate trial in Newmarket next May involving six complainants. I'm Phil Martino.
7: 680 News, time 514.
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1: Mainly sunny downtown and 23 degrees. Good afternoon. I'm Laura Carney.
2: I'm Mitch Burke. Here are the top stories right now.
1: The city is so far happy with how it's managing World Cup traffic. On match days at Toronto Stadium, there are regular road closures, but according to the chief congestion officer, vehicle travel times on those days have been consistent with pre-tournament times. He gives a lot of credit to people leaving the car at home. A stretch of Church Street now closed to traffic for the next 2 months. The pedestrian-only pilot project has the street closed from Alexander to Wellesley. And tonight is Ford Fest. It's happening in Scarborough's Thompson Memorial Park. It comes as the premier comes under fire for comments he made refuting new polling numbers released by Angus Reid, which is now demanding he make a retraction.
2: It is time now for sports.
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3: And Laura, the Americans look pretty good once again this afternoon. They now top Group D at the World Cup with 6 points after a 2-0 win over Australia in Seattle. So the Americans officially qualify for the round of 32. We have a Scotland-Morocco at 6, Brazil, Haiti, 8:30, and Turkey-Paraguay at 11. While Canada Soccer confirmed that midfielder Ismaël Koné had successful surgery last night to repair the broken leg suffered against Qatar, his World Cup is over. To baseball, the Jays got absolutely destroyed in the series opener at Wrigley this afternoon. The Cubs just winning it 16-2 the final. Kevin Gausman gave up 7 runs in the opening frame, including a grand slam to Carson Kelly. Jays try to even the series tomorrow afternoon. A Caledon kid is coming back home. The Maple Leafs have acquired defenseman Darren Radish in a sign-in trade with the Lightning for a 5th-round pick. Leafs then signing Radish to an 8-year extension worth $8.5 million per season. The Marlies have another chance to win the Calder Cup as they host the Wolves in Game 5 this evening. Marlies up 3-1, 7 o'clock, Sportsnet 360. And the Tempo will go for the road win. They take on the Connecticut Sun at 7. Sports at 15 and 45 past every hour or anytime at sportsnet.ca.
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1: Ottawa is giving provinces and territories an additional $5.4 billion over 2 years for the national $10 a day child care program. Jobs and Families Minister Patty Hajdu says the money is to stabilize the program. The initiative began rolling out across the country in 2021 and set ambitious targets to reduce the fees parents pay and create hundreds of thousands of new spaces by this year. However, those targets have not yet been met in many jurisdictions. As Hajdu says, there have been calls for more money from some provinces that are struggling to reduce fees, add spaces, and recruit and retain enough early childhood educators. 680 News Time, 519. Cottage country traffic on the nines. Here's Justin Pierce.
8: Here I am. This report, it's brought to you by Subaru, and there are delays along the eastbound side of the 401. It is slow from on the approach to Westney out towards Thixon. Moving fairly well after that, not seeing any delays through Oshawa or Port Hope. Coburg moving fairly well. But on the eastbound side of the 407, there are delays approaching the 412 to just east of Thixon. Not seeing any real problems as you are traveling through the 418 and towards the 35-115, which of course takes you towards Lindsay and or Peterborough. Moving over to the northbound side of the 400, delays on the approach to the 407 to north of Langstaff. With Cottage Country traffic on the nines, I'm Justin Pierce.
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2: 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In the 6:30 traffic cruiser, Kyle Hawking.
3: Well, over the last half hour or so, we've had a number of highways with rolling blocks for FIFA team movements. That's all done. Team Germany arrived at Pearson maybe about a half hour ago, and they've now made their way into downtown. So all rolling blocks had been lifted. We do still have a team doing practice in Etobicoke, so they may be moving downtown at some point as well when that's over. We'll keep an eye out for any more rolling blocks. Might not be done with them, but we are for now. Looks like an issue on the westbound 407 now, approaching Highway 27. I just spoke with 407 Control. It looks like the center lane is blocked. Lane 3 from the left for a stalled vehicle, so it's backed things up from Pine Valley Drive. And the westbound 401 is heavy because of a collision approaching Warden in the Express. Left lane blocked. Delays from McCowan to approaching Warden Express and to the 404 in the Collectors. Then from Young, alternately Express and Collectors to the 427. From Dixie to the 410 Collectors and approaching Highway 25, off and on towards Highway 6 North. Eastbound 401 delays 410 to Kennedy, alternately Express and Collectors. It improves there, but there is a minor collision at McCowan in the Collectors. The right lane blocked, so a touch slow again just going past that area. From the 680 Traffic Center, Brandon DuPont.
4: Right now on the northbound 427, slow go north of Dundas towards the 401, alternately in the Express Collectors as well for the volume 409 to Rexdale. Also some volume on the westbound 403, but the usual suspect here from 401 towards Eglinton and the Collectors. But we do have a new problem, this at here Ontario, right lane blocked for a stalled vehicle. Mind you, along the southbound side of that 427, you will find a delay 409 towards the 401, and then south of Burnthorpe in the Express towards those Gardner QEW ramps, and then eastbound 403 at Highway 6 North had a slight issue, but of a stalled vehicle. However, that is cleared. Now you're just dealing with a delay that is from the QEW to east of Dundas. The Big Apple is so much more than a great rest stop with fun, free activities like mini-putt, a children's carousel, petting zoo, and more. Big Apple exit 497 off the 401 or the bigapple.ca. Let's check out the forecast with meteorologist Jesse Upel.
5: Well, it's still looking quite windy out there, gusting close to 50 or 60 kilometers per hour. The winds are expected to ease a little bit later, late evening and overnight, actually. And we're clear down to 14 degrees. It's a comfortable weekend overall. We'll stay dry for most of it. Sun and cloud tomorrow, 24. Light winds out of the west. And the first day of summer, believe it or not, arrives this Sunday. Also, Father's Day, lots of sunshine, 24. The clouds roll in Sunday night. And the showers return to the GTA on Monday. Right now, Pearson, 22 degrees. Tonight's low is 14.
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2: It was an injury that put a damper on last night's historic win for Canada at the FIFA World Cup. 680's Alex Sixero has the latest on the Canadian midfielder.
10: It was really tough to witness what happened last night to Ishmael Kone during Canada's 6-0 win over Qatar. The Canadian midfielder on the receiving end of a really nasty tackle from Asim Madibo, which left Kone with a broken tip. tibia and fibula. Canada Soccer confirming today that Kone has undergone successful surgery to stabilize the leg, as his World Cup is obviously over. Kone went to Instagram today saying, quote, "You can't even imagine how grateful I am to everyone who reached out and that has me in their prayers. Canada needs only a draw against Switzerland on Wednesday to win Group B." From the Sports Center, I'm Alex Ixero.
2: Toronto police are asking for help finding a woman wanted in a homicide investigation. Police say 32-year-old Eric Safar was assaulted and struck by a car during a fight near Keele and Wilson last weekend. 25-year-old Jennifer Ola is now wanted for second-degree murder. A picture of her can be found on the Toronto Police website. Two men have already been charged in the case. Coming up in 60 seconds, you'll hear the Market Minute.
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2: 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Here's Chris McCusker.
14: The latest retail sales data did show an increase of 0.5% year over year in April and likely a gain of 1% in May. Doug Porter is chief economist at the Bank of Montreal.
15: You know, the reality is what we're seeing is basically consumers are having to take some of their spending from one area and to pay for gas.
14: Oil today trading electronically up 94 cents, 77.54. Now, the interim peace deal between the U.S. and Iran has stalled, with talks set for today delayed because of clashes between Israel and Iran-backed Hezbollah militants. The two sides did agree to a new ceasefire. Gold futures lower by $73, 4,172. Now, the TSX was lower for a third straight day, down 112 points, 34,857, lower by 0.2% this week. Shares in Alamos Gold, the worst performer on Bay Street, down by about 18%, the biggest one-day drop since 2020. The Canadian company cut its second quarter production guidance after earthquakes damaged a key mine. And the Canadian dollar hit a 14-month low today. It closed just above 70.5 cents U.S. I'm Chris McCusker.
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2: Country traffic on the nines. Here's Justin Pierce.
26: 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Delays in the Niagara region along the Fort Erie bound side of the QEW. It is slow approaching Victoria Avenue out towards Jordan Road. With Cottage Country traffic on the nines, I'm Justin Pierce.
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2: Right now downtown, it's sunny and 23 degrees. 680 News Time, 530.
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0: continues.
1: The World Cup congestion plan that was years in the making has now been put to the test for one full week. And according to the city, it's going exactly as planned.
2: But do the numbers reflect how drivers and transit users actually feel? 680's Sophia Vavaroutsos joins us live from Lakeshore and Bathurst with the story and reaction. Sophia.
19: Laura, and it's right here where a lot of the most significant road closures are in place during match days. I can see police out here right now, even on a relatively quiet day like today. They are directing traffic. It's all part of the official congestion management plan the city says is going well. And Ryan tells me he agrees for the most part.
20: It's going okay, except for on the game days. This area is just a disaster.
19: Now, the city data shows even on those match days when Toronto is hosting teams at Toronto Stadium, travel time for drivers in the area is the same on average as the previous four Fridays. But that's where most drivers I'm talking to say the reality is different for those who are actually out on the roads.
20: No, because I live just here and trying to get home on that day, even with the pass, it's just so busy in this area. It's hard to get around.
21: Not even close. It's double the time.
19: The city also says more people are resorting to leaving the car at home and taking transit, with three times the normal ridership on the TTC's 509 streetcar, and that includes a boost in ridership from local residents who are just choosing other options. Most people I've talked to say that's been their go-to on the busiest days of the tournament. Reporting live at Bathurst and Lakeshore, I'm Sophia Vavaroutsos.
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1: It is time for Rogers Xfinity Internet traffic and weather together on the ones, brought to you by the Princess Margaret Cottage Lottery. To Kyle Hawking in the 680 Traffic Cruiser.
3: Well, it's been a busy one. We have a couple of roadways off limits off the highways, including Church Street now from Alexander to Wellesley for the pedestrianization pilot. That's for 2 months until August 22nd. Church Street, that two-block stretch, will be car-free south of Wellesley. And then Eglinton is closed from now through the weekend from Ronald to Dufferin, so on the west side of Dufferin for Fairbanks Summerfest. And we've also got problems on the westbound 401 approaching Warden in the Express. The left lane is blocked. It's heavy from McCowan to approaching Warden in the Express. From McCowan to the 404 in the collectors. Volume continues to improve past that. It gets slow again as you approach the Allen, alternately expressing collectors to the 427, so a longer gap is forming after that Warden crash. Delays as well through the 410 collectors, and from Highway 25 off and on to Highway 6 North. Westbound 407 is slow from Pine Valley to approaching Highway 27. There was a stalled vehicle in the middle lane. And the eastbound 401, just heavy going 410 to Kennedy expressing collectors, and then a slight delay through McCowan collectors where a crash is blocking the right lane. From the 680 Traffic Center, Brandon DuPont.
4: Right now, looking towards the westbound 403, this clear away was at here, Ontario, so that disabled vehicle no longer there. However, it's already creating a backlog from the 401 and the collectors towards that point. Northbound 410, very busy trying to get into the city of Brampton. It's 407 towards Beauvert. Meanwhile, southbound 410, no problems whatsoever. Princess Margaret Cottage Lottery VIP deadline is midnight tonight. Just 7 hours left to win a Mazda MX-5 and a trip to Croatia or 75K. PrincessMargaretLotto.com. Play responsibly. Now time for the forecast with Jesse Upel.
5: Quite a bit of sunshine, but it's still very windy out of the west-northwest with gusts close to 50 or 60 kilometers per hour heading into the early evening hours. Calmer winds overnight, 14 for the low, and tomorrow's sun and cloud, 24, feels like 26. Right now, Pearson, 22 degrees. Tonight's low is 14.
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1: Two motorcyclists have been injured in separate crashes at opposite ends of the city. A collision around 2:30 this afternoon on Airport Road near the 409 sent a man in his 20s to hospital. Then around 4:30, a motorcycle and an SUV collide in Scarborough on Kingston Road near the 401. In either case, we're told that the motorcycle riders are in serious but non-life-threatening condition.
2: Toronto police have identified a third suspect in the homicide of 32-year-old Eric Safar. Police say he was assaulted and struck by a car during a fight near Keele and Wilson last weekend. 25-year-old Jennifer Ola is now wanted for second-degree murder. Police have released a picture of her on their website. Two other men have already been charged in the case.
1: This is 680 News Radio at 534. Happening right now, Ford Fest now just getting underway as the premier mingles with some of his closest supporters. Now, this all comes as one of the most well-known polling firms in this country is not having what Doug Ford is saying about how they do their work. 680's Queen's Park reporter Richard Southern joins us with reaction to a new poll that finds the premier's personal popularity is anything but a Ford Fest.
0: The premier and his supporters gathering in Scarborough for the annual Ford Fest public picnic. It comes as more polling shows the premier's popularity rating sliding. It was Angus Reid polling last week that caught the attention of the premier. It showed his popularity dropping to 21%, making him the least popular premier in the country. Ford took aim at it.
6: They put this fake poll out. They went into a hardcore NDP neighborhood downtown.
0: Now Angus Reid has sent a letter to Ford demanding a public retraction of those comments. Opposition leader Marit Stiles.
7: Premier is completely delusional. If he thinks those are fake numbers, he needs to get out and actually listen to real people, not just Tory staffers that are going to be flooding apparently into his Ford Fest tonight.
0: New polling from Liaison today put Ford's approval rating at just 26% and had the Liberals with a 3-point lead over the PCs. Richard Southern, Queen's Park.
9: The 19-year-old accused of killing Toronto Police Constable Mark Pinizzotto has appeared in court by video from his hospital bed. Nicholas Bennett faces a charge of first-degree murder in last week's fatal shooting during a police raid. Court heard Bennett regain consciousness the morning after being shot by police during the incident. He's due back in court Monday, while a funeral for the constable is planned for it next week.
1: 680 News Time 536. Toronto Police are updating the media on the death of a man near Keele and Eglinton this morning. Paramedics say he was found with critical injuries in a laneway around 2 a.m. He was rushed to hospital where he later died. Now, police will be holding a news conference with more information in the next hour. We'll bring you those details as they come along.
9: A portion of Church Street is now off limits to cars. And as 680's Kyle Hawking reports, it'll remain that way for about 2 months.
3: I know what you're thinking, but this closure is not for construction. Instead, it's a pilot project. The city's shutting down Church Street for 2 blocks from Alexander north up to Wellesley for what it's calling the Church Street Pedestrianization Pilot. That means cars will not be permitted through the area north and southbound, but traffic will still be able to get through east and westbound along Alexander, Maitland, and Wellesley, letting vehicles get from one side of Church to the other. The closure was approved by City Council back in May by a 20-4 margin after its impact had been studied by staff, but it also passed a motion to allow the GM of Transportation Services to cancel the closure if it becomes too disruptive. The pilot will keep this stretch of Church Street car-free until August 22nd. With a 9-year drive, I'm Kyle Hawking.
1: 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The verdict is in the sexual assault trial of billionaire businessman Frank Stronach. 680's Phil Martino reports.
10: Superior Court Justice Anne Malloy found Frank Stronach guilty on 2 charges related to 2 complainants. The first involves a former employee who said he sexually assaulted her in his condo in the 1980s. The second involves a woman who said in the 1970s he lifted her skirt and pressed himself against her when the two were in his apartment. Stronach was found not guilty on 3 other charges. Outside the courthouse, his lawyer Leora Shemesh said her client will be sentenced in September.
22: We'll take the time, digest the decision, and ask for what we think is the most appropriate sentence in the circumstance.
10: Jane Booth, who was not one of the complainants but is suing Stronach in a civil lawsuit, said it's a relief that this is the outcome.
23: Stronach is being held accountable for some of the things he did.
10: Stronach also faces a separate trial in Newmarket next May with similar charges involving 6 complainants. I'm Phil Martino.
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1: Time now for Cottage Country traffic on the nines. Here's Justin Pierce.
26: Well, there are delays. 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It looks like for those traveling 40 rebound on the QEW, there's a slowdown up and over the Burlington Skyway. Then it's slow through 50. It kind of extends out towards Casablanca, but those delays aren't major at this point in time. And then on the northbound 400, it is fairly slow, I will say, on the approach to the 407 to north of Langstaff. And then way farther north, there are delays up in Barrie. I want to mention those. It starts on the approach to Mapleview to north of Essa. Once you hit the split, it's moving up to speed. And then eastbound on the 407 delays through the 412. With Cottage Country traffic on the 9s, I'm Justin Pierce.
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1: Rogers Xfinity Internet traffic and weather together on the ones. It is brought to you by the following. It's brought to you by Rona, worth the wait, and the traffic cruiser, Kyle Hawking.
3: Well, it's going to be a busy weekend, Mitch, and we've already got a number of streets off the highways closed, including in Markham. Main Street Markham is closed, Highway 7 up to Bullock for the Markham Music Festival this weekend until very late Saturday, so that's causing northbound delays on Markham Road heading toward Highway 7. Eglinton is closed west of Dufferin for Fairbanks Summerfest until very early Monday morning, and Church Street is closed for 2 months now south of Wellesley, from Wellesley down to Alexander for the pedestrianization pilot that the city is running. 401 is busy westbound, and we do have issues approaching Warden in the Express. A collision in the left lane. Slow going first west of Thixon to Salem, then from McCowan to approaching Warden in the Express. McCowan to the 404 in the Collectors. It's busy again from the Allen Express and Collectors to the 427. Dixie to the 410 Collectors and Highway 25 off and on to Highway 6 South. A westbound 407 issue approaching Highway 27 has cleared. Delays have eased. And on the eastbound 401, it'll be slow 410 to Kennedy. Alternately Express and Collectors. Minor collision at McCowan in the Collectors has cleared. From the 680 Traffic Center, Brandon DuPont.
4: Right now, traveling on the northbound DVP 404 combo, Don Mills to north of Lawrence Highway 7 to 16th Avenue. Then Birch Construction has everybody slow down from Bloomington to a little bit north of it. Southbound side of things, that combo, it's just volume from approaching Finch to south of Lawrence, strictly so. Westbound Gardner, that is also extremely slow right now from approaching Jarvis all the way towards Dufferin. And then a little bit of backup here as well, just going through Park Lawn. Then for those on the eastbound side of the Gardner Expressway, they'll find it off and on delays from the 427 towards the Jarvis ramp. Auto Shack, now at participating Rona Plus, from brakes and axles to struts, shocks, and radiators. 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
5: It's looking like a lovely weekend, but in the meantime, we are battling these very gusty winds. West-northwest winds are gusting close to 60 kilometers per hour. The winds slowly ease overnight. We're clear down to 14 degrees, and it looks like a dry weekend overall with lots of sunshine. 24 tomorrow afternoon feels like 26. Sunshine extends into Sunday for Father's Day, highs right around 24 as well. Right now, Pearson, it's 22 degrees. Tonight's low is 14.
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1: The co-creator of Cheers and director of Will and Grace and Friends has died at the age of 85. James Burrows, who won 11 Emmys, launched his TV career directing episodes of The Mary Tyler Moore Show and The Bob Newhart Show. He also directed more than 70 episodes of Taxi and won his first two Emmys for that series. The family shared a statement with People magazine today, saying he passed peacefully, surrounded by his loving family. The cause of death is not known.
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1: 22 degrees right now at Pearson. Good afternoon. I'm Mitch Burke.
9: And I'm Laura Carney. Here are the top stories this hour.
1: So how is one of the most congested cities in North America holding up against the influx of footy fans? City says not so bad. And so far, the drivers we've been speaking to near Fort York today are mostly in agreement. Officials point to new data that finds congestion around Fort York when compared to the four Fridays leading up to the tournament are pretty much the same as when there's a game in town. And two motorcyclists have been injured in separate crashes at opposite ends of the city, one near Pearson Airport, the other near Kingston Road and the 401. Both were collisions with cars, and in both cases, the motorcycle riders are in hospital in serious non-life-threatening condition.
9: Time now for sports.
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16: Mitch, the co-hosts from the United States are off to the World Cup round of 32. They made it two wins in two, beating Australia 2-0 this afternoon in Seattle. We have Scotland, Morocco coming up at 6, Brazil, Haiti, 8:30, Turkey, Paraguay at 11, while Canada midfielder Ismaël Koné had successful surgery last night repairing the broken leg he suffered against Qatar. To the Jays, and that was a game to forget at Wrigley Field. The Cubs won the series opener 16-2. The final, scored seven times in the first off Kevin Gausman. Jays look to win game two tomorrow afternoon. Maple Leafs making another move today. They've acquired defenseman Darren Radish in a sign-and-trade with Tampa Bay for a fifth-round pick. Then they signed the Caledon native to an eight-year deal worth $8.5 million per season. And the Marlies and Wolves back at Coca-Cola Coliseum this evening for Game 5 of the Calder Cup Finals. Marlies up 3-1 with another chance to close the deal, 7 o'clock on Sportsnet 360. 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
8: 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It's interesting stories of the day with Richard Southern.
0: Good evening. Happy Friday. As we get set to stroll into the weekend, science has uncovered something truly interesting about the way we walk. New research has found that humans prefer to walk anti-clockwise, but the reason for it is unclear. Tests reveal that when people are ambling about, they have a natural tendency to turn left. This was discovered by accident during the pandemic when researchers ran experiments to see how many people could share a space while keeping a safe distance. On reviewing the videos, they noticed that the crowds overwhelmingly walked in an anti-clockwise direction. It was true as well when the test was replicated in other parts of the world. Research also found the same sort of turning left bias in the animal world among ants. Again, the reason isn't clear, but experts say understanding the bias could help make crowd and evacuation simulations more realistic. It could help us design better the spaces we walk through every day. Laura and Mitch, I don't know about anti-clockwise, but I find a lot of people maybe aren't looking properly about where they're going. People tend to walk into me a lot. Don't you find this now?
9: Or they just stop walking right in front of you.
0: Yes, I hate that.
1: I'm trying to retrace my footsteps today. Did I veer left?
9: Go left? I don't know. You know who can't turn left? Zoolander. if you guys remember that movie. That was like a whole thing in that movie where you can't go left.
0: Really? I don't get that. Okay.
1: No, I haven't seen that. Huh, this is...
9: Oh, Mitch doesn't watch old movies,
1: yeah, no,
9: right?
1: I don't watch old movies. I don't watch... I don't really go back to the silent film era.
0: It's the mid-90s, the silent film era for me. I hate... You know what I hate on the subway now? People don't stand to the left of the doors and let you out.
9: No, they
0: stand right
9: there.
0: In front of the doors.
9: Yeah, they don't care. No, it's crazy.
1: I think we're getting a little bit better there because they are laying down the arrows at more stations. But yeah, oh my gosh. Like, come
9: Just
1: on, basic manners,
9: awareness.
1: People.
9: Yeah.
1: Yep.
9: All right, have a safe weekend, Richie.
0: You too. Have a good weekend.
9: Bye.
1: Bye. It is time for Cottage Country traffic, and here's Justin Pierce.
6: Well, yeah, this report is brought to you by Gateway Casinos. There are delays northbound on the 400, probably the worst of the drive right now. It is fairly slow traveling again on the northbound 400 from on the approach to about the 407 to north of Langstaff. Once you kind of hit Redford, it is moving fairly well. But farther north, there are delays on the approach to Aurora Road through the marsh. And then in Simcoe County, particularly Barrie, of course, on the northbound 400, there are delays on the approach to Mapleview to north of Essa. Once you kind of hit the split, it is moving up to speed eastbound on the 401. There are slowdowns in Durham. It's slow from Brock Street to... Fixin' with Cottage Country traffic on the nines. I'm Justin Pierce.
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1: Now, Rogers Xfinity Internet, traffic and weather together on the ones brought to you by Shoppers Drug Mart. 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
3: Well, we have a couple of major roads closed in the city of Toronto now, including Eglinton west of Dufferin from Dufferin westward to Ronald. That'll be closed all weekend for Fairbanks Summerfest, so Eglinton there off limits. And Church Street closed for 2 months now south of Wellesley. Wellesley down to Alexander for the pedestrianization pilot we've been telling you about till August 22nd. We also have a good news piece on the westbound 401 approaching Warden and the Express. Collision there is cleared. Damage done, though. It's heavy McCowan to Warden and the Express and to the 404 collectors. Then from the Allen Express and Collectors to the 427 through the 410 Collectors and Highway 25 off and on to Highway 6 South. Eastbound 401 just pretty slow with volume approaching Dixie to Kennedy, alternately Express and Collectors. From the 680 Traffic Center, Brandon DuPont.
4: Right now looking at the northbound DVP 404 combo approaching Don Mills to north of Lawrence. Delays and then further delays further north to travel. That's Highway 7 to 16th Avenue, then from Bloomington to a bit north of it. Southbound 404 DVP. Those delays consist from approaching Finch to south of Lawrence. Westbound Gardner, that slow go at the moment west of the DVP all the way towards Dufferin, and then it slows a just a bit, so that being going through Park Lawn. If you're on the westbound QW, Dixie, and then through Ford Drive towards Trafalgar, and then from Appleby towards the Burlington Skyway, those along the northbound 427 will have a slow one from Dundas to Burnhamthorpe in the Express, and from the 409 towards Rexdale. 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
5: Breezy conditions continue right through this evening. Overnight, the winds will ease and we're mainly clear down to 14 degrees. It's a great weekend. Sun and cloud tomorrow, 24, feels like 26. Sunshine extends into Sunday for the first day of summer and Father's Day, but the clouds roll in Sunday night and the showers return on Monday. Right now at Pearson, 22 degrees. Tonight's low is 14.
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1: 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It was the only negative in last night's historic win over Qatar at the FIFA World Cup. 680's Alex Ixiero has an update from Canada Soccer.
16: The incident left the 54,000 at BC Place stunned. Canadian midfielder Ishmael Kone suffering a broken leg last night against Qatar, with the tibia and the fibula both fractured after a really bad tackle from Asim Madibo. Canada Soccer announcing today that Kone has undergone successful surgery. He is expected to make a full recovery, but his World Cup is obviously over. On Instagram, Kone said he is grateful to everyone who's reached out and who has him in their prayers. So Canada will have to march on without their most important midfielder. A draw against Switzerland Wednesday is all Canada needs to win Group B. From the Sports Center, I'm Alex Ixiero.
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1: 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Here is Chris McCusker.
13: The Canadian dollar today got close to a 14-month low with a few things going on. Questions about CUSMA trade talks, along with weakness in our economy, but most notably, strength in the U.S. dollar. Doug Porter is chief economist at the Bank of Montreal.
14: It is close to a one-year high itself, and you know, we're seeing basically every currency or every major currency soften a bit in recent weeks.
13: Our loonie finished the day just above 70.5 cents U.S. Now, as well today, retail sales, it turns out, rose by about 0.5% in April, and we are very likely to see a gain in May as well. Sales at gas stations up by about 5% in April, and that drove the overall numbers higher. The TSX was lower for a third day, down 112 points, 34,857. Gold futures trading electronically today because U.S. markets were closed for Juneteenth, down $73 to $4,172. Oil was higher by 94 cents to $77.54. And some financial stocks moving higher today after Canada's financial regulator lowered capital requirements for the largest banks for the first time in 3 years. The idea here is to boost lending. Shares in CIBC today up by about 1%. TD Bank higher by 0.4%. 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
1: Cottage Country traffic now. Here's Justin Pierce.
0: Well, this report, it's brought to you by Foodland, and there are delays in northbound on the 400. It is slow from on the approach to Finch to north of Langstaff. Northbound along 27, it's also slow in Nobleton from north of King Vaughan Road up towards King Road. With Cottage Country traffic, I'm Justin Pierce.
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8: Hey, it's Friday, June 19th. Good evening. I'm Laura Carney.
1: I'm Mitch Burke, and for Alex Bloomfield, here's what's making news right now.
17: The city says its plan to manage traffic during the World Cup is on point, but downtown drivers are giving the strategy mixed reviews.
8: Homicide detectives are expected to provide an update this hour on a suspicious death investigation in the city's West End.
18: The premier holding his Ford Fest today. It comes as polling numbers show his popularity sliding.
19: Love this Angus Reid. They put this fake poll out.
18: How the pollster is demanding a retraction.
16: Morocco, Scotland coming up in moments at the FIFA World Cup as the U.S. of A have qualified for the round of 32 and the Jays are embarrassed in Chicago. Sports at 15.
20: 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Our loonie hits a fresh low for the year and Wall Street was closed while the Iran peace deal stalls. Business at 26.
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8: Time for Rogers Xfinity Internet traffic and weather together on the ones brought to you by exitpay.ca. In the 680 traffic cruiser, Kyle Hawking.
3: Well, we've got a couple of festival closures on city streets. Eglinton closed west of Dufferin from Dufferin to Ronald for Fairbank Summerfest until early Monday. And in Markham, Main Street Markham has closed Highway 7 north up to Bullock for the Markham Village Music Festival until late tomorrow night. Also, there's a closure of Church Street from Alexander to Wellesley. This is for the pedestrianization pilot, and that's going to be in place for 2 months, so car-free in that section of Church Street south of Wellesley. As far as the 401 goes, delay on the westbound 401 Brock Street to Salem, and then from Markham Road towards the 404 Express and Collectors. Earlier problems had added to that volume at Warden, but they've cleared. Delays again from the Allen Express and Collectors to the 427 through the 410 Collectors, and watch out for a stalled vehicle now approaching Highway 25. Is blocking the right lane. It's actually not bad passing by it. It gets a little bit busy west of Highway 25. In the East 401, slow going approaching Dixie to Kennedy, alternately expressing collectors. From the 680 Traffic Center, Brandon DuPont.
4: Right now, looking at things along the DVP going northbound, it's slow from approaching Don Mills towards York Mills. Those on the southbound 404 DVP combo will find it a little bit sluggish from approaching Finch towards south of Lawrence. Meanwhile, westbound Gardner, that is delayed from west of the DVP all the way towards Dufferin, and then it opens up for quite a bit of time and space until you're slowed down again, just going through Park Lawn. Otherwise, good the rest of the way. If you're on the eastbound side of that, Gardner, slow go 427 all the way to the Jarvis ramp. Those on the 427 going northbound will find it delayed 409 towards Rexdale, and then heavy traffic on the southbound 427 from the 401 alternately in the Express and Collectors towards the Gardner ramp. Don't sign anything. 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Now with the forecast, Jesse Opal.
5: Still some gusty conditions out of the west northwest this evening. They will ease after midnight tonight, and we're clear down to 14 degrees. Tomorrow, it's a great start to the weekend, climbing to a high of 24 degrees, humidex near 26. A light wind out of the west and a sun cloud mix. Tonight's low 14.
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8: The city is giving itself a pat on the back for how it managed traffic during the World Cup so far. A lot of the credit, officials say, is from a transit-first approach.
1: But do drivers and transit riders downtown agree? 680 Sophia Vavaroutsos joins us live from Lakeshore and Bathurst with the story and reaction. Sophia.
24: Mitch, this is a busy part of downtown on a good day, but on World Cup match days, a lot of roads around this gas station at Bathurst and Lakeshore through to Exhibition Place are closed. It sounds like a recipe for disaster, but there are a few things the city says is helping make this traffic management plan work, and the first is people like Ross.
29: I've stayed out of traffic, so it's been working absolutely great. I think they scared everybody that it was just going to be an absolute nightmare. And it's so far, I think it's been all right.
24: A big push to leave the car at home. The TTC is reporting three times more ridership on the 509 streetcar route, including a boost in the number of Toronto residents who are choosing public transit instead. But for those who do take the car, the numbers actually show it's been okay. City data finds drivers are spending the same amount of time getting around this area on busy match days as they did on the previous four Fridays. Drivers, though, seem to have mixed feelings on that.
2: Actually, I think that I'm getting to the places better than usual, yeah.
9: I think, like, for downtown, anyway, it's crowded always. But on the game day, they shut down streets 3 hours before the game. So it's quite difficult even going to office, coming back from office, it's quite difficult.
24: As for lessons learned, the city says it will keep making staff and volunteers available to guide people to transit. Signal times will be adjusted and police will be out directing traffic. I can see them doing that here now as we continue through this rush hour at Lakeshore and Bathurst. Reporting live, I'm Sophia Vavaroutsos.
8: An iconic neighborhood is getting a makeover this summer. The city's Church Street pedestrian-only pilot project is now in effect, making a stretch of road completely car-free. City's Leah Johansson is there.
10: The closure will stretch about two blocks of Church Street, and they will be closed to vehicles for 2 months. And the aim is to make, you know, Toronto a more walkable city. Councillor Chris Moyes says the project is inspired by other cities.
11: I think it will bring more people to the area. I mean, again, we've looked at other jurisdictions that have actually had street closures. For example, St. Catherine Street in Montreal. And they've told me they've seen an increase in businesses by 83%.
10: And of course, this is the first time the city will be trying a pilot project like this. So of course, you know, there are some concerns with traffic, even though, you know, experts say it shouldn't impact the drive too much.
8: Side streets, including Maitland, will remain open. City staff will be collecting data and community feedback throughout the summer and will have a formal debrief planned in November to go over the project.
1: 680 News Time 606. Two motorcyclists are in hospital after separate crashes in the GTA. The first one happened around 2:30 this afternoon on Airport Road in Mississauga near the 409. A 20-year-old man was sent to hospital where he remained in stable condition. Then around 4:30, a motorcycle and an SUV collided in Scarborough, this one on Kingston Road near the 401. The man driving the motorcycle suffered serious but non-life-threatening injuries.
8: Toronto police are set to hold a news conference in about 30 minutes to update the media on a suspicious death investigation in the city's West End. A man believed to be in his 30s was found with critical injuries in a laneway in the Keele and Eglinton area around 2 this morning. He was rushed to hospital where he later died.
1: 680 News Time 607. Peel police say a man is still on the run after the death of his two elderly parents. Emergency crews were called to the Mississauga home around 7 o'clock yesterday evening, where they found an injured man and a woman in their 70s. They died in hospital. The homicide unit is investigating. Police say the lone suspect in the case is their 46-year-old son. Jordan Sangwin is considered armed and dangerous. You can see his photo on citynews.ca.
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8: 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Enpro predicts the price will rise 4 cents at midnight to $1.62.9 a liter at most GTA stations.
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8: And with cottage country traffic on the nines, here's Justin Pierce.
0: Well, this report is brought to you by Wayne's Auto Group. And there are minor delays, but I do want to mention in northbound along 27, it is slow at Nobleton from north of King Vaughan Road to approaching King Road. There are slowdowns through there. Same with the northbound 400. Of course, there are delays on the approach to the 407 to north of Langstaff. Then those delays return on the approach to Aurora Road to north of 88. Those delays are on and off as well. And then farther north, it's slow and Barrie on the approach to Mapleview to north of Essa. Once you hit the split up in Simcoe County, it's moving up to speed on 11, or if you stay on the north 400. With cottage country traffic on the nines, I'm Justin Pierce.
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3: Well, we're having deja vu on the eastbound QE Gardner. Another rolling block is in place as FIFA teams continue to move around. Ivory Coast had been doing a practice in Etobicoke, so they're likely about to head back into the downtown core and call it a day, but I don't see the buses yet. I do see this Toronto Police motorcycle officer just reducing lanes on the eastbound Gardner just east of the 427. That South 427 collector ramp to the eastbound Gardner is also partially blocked for this. Once the buses get on the South 427, when they do, they'll hold all traffic, but that's not the case just yet. So it is busy on the eastbound QE Gardner from Erin Mills to just east of the 427 because of this. Further delays Kipling to the Jarvis ramp. That's the traffic they want to clear out of the way so that these buses can come onto a nice open highway. If you're traveling the 401, we've got problems westbound, minor issues approaching Highway 25, a stalled vehicle is blocking the right lane. First, it's slow from Brock Street to Salem, then from Markham Road, alternately Express and Collectors towards the 404, from the Allen, Express and Collectors to the 427, through the 410 Collectors, moving pretty well through Highway 25, but delays Guelph line to Highway 6 South, and the East 401 is slow approaching Dixie to Kennedy, alternately Express and Collectors. From the 680 Traffic Center, Brandon DuPont.
4: Right now, if you're traveling along the westbound Gardner trying to get out of the downtown core, it's extremely busy west of the DVP all the way towards Dufferin. Opens up for a long period of time, and then time and space, I should say. And then you're going to get a slight backup, that being at Park Lawn. Now, westbound QEW, also it is slow, 427 to Dixie, 4 drive towards Trafalgar, Walkers towards Burlington Skyway, northbound 427, just seeing a small stretch, very minor delay, 409 towards Rexdale, westbound 403, 401 Collectors to Eglinton, northbound 410, that's busy, Steeles all the way towards Beauvais, that's not changing very much. Southbound 427, meanwhile, Dundas Express Collectors towards the Gardner ramp, and then eastbound 403, you'll find a little bit of a slow go here. The usual suspect from QEW to east of Dundas, and then a stretch here just east of Erin Mills. Princess Margaret Cottage Lottery VIP deadline is midnight tonight. Just 6 hours left to win a Mazda MX-5 and trip to Croatia or $75,000. PrincessMargaretLotto.com. Play responsibly. Now time for the forecasts, and here is Jesse Uppel.
5: Skies are becoming mostly clear, but the winds are sticking around through this evening. They're quite gusty out of the west-northwest, but they will ease overnight down to 14 degrees under clear skies. Tomorrow, sun and cloud, 24 for the high. Will feel like 26, so a little bit of humidity and a breezy wind out of the west between 20 to 30 kilometers per hour. Summer arrives on Sunday, and so does Father's Day. We'll have plenty of sunshine to start off, a high of 24 with increasing clouds Sunday night. Tonight's low, 14.
8: 6:80 News Time, 6:13. As the Premier celebrates with his supporters at FanFest this evening, the Angus Reid polling firm is demanding Doug Ford retract comments he made this week about new polling numbers. 6:80's Queen's Park reporter Richard Southern joins us with the story and opposition reaction.
18: The Premier and his supporters gathering in Scarborough for the annual Ford Fest public picnic. It comes as more polling shows the Premier's popularity rating sliding. It was Angus Reid polling last week that caught the attention of the Premier. It showed his popularity dropping to 21%, making him the least popular Premier in the country. Ford took aim at it.
19: They put this fake poll out. They went into a hardcore NDP neighborhood downtown.
18: Now, Angus Reid has sent a letter to Ford demanding a public retraction of those comments. Opposition leader Marit Stiles.
16: Premier is completely delusional. If he thinks those are fake numbers, he needs to get out and actually listen to real people, not just Tory staffers that are going to be flooding apparently into his Ford Fest tonight.
18: New polling from Liaison today put Ford's approval rating at just 26% and had the Liberals with a 3-point lead over the PCs. Richard Southern, Queen's Park.
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0: World Cup traffic management plan is working. The tournament has brought with it massive crowds and road closures, but the chief congestion officer says they have noticed fewer drivers and a lot more people taking transit. A two-block section of Church Street is now pedestrian only. The car-free pilot project that runs from Alexander to Wellesley will run for about 2 months. And coming up after sports,
1: GTA billionaire businessman Frank Stronach, who was accused of sexually assaulting several women from the 1970s to the 1990s, has been found guilty on two charges.
0: Time now for sports from Sportsnet 590 The Fan. Here's Alex Sixero.
2: Lawrence, the second match of the day at the FIFA World Cup from Boston Stadium. And what a start for Morocco. Ismaël Saibari, who's set for a big move to Bayern Munich, ripping home the opening goal of the game in the second minute. So Scotland trailing Morocco 1-0 here in minute number 17. Earlier today, USA beating Australia 2-0. The Americans qualify for the round of 32. We have a Brazil-Haiti at 8:30, Turkey-Paraguay at 11, while Canada soccer confirming that Ismaël Koné did have successful surgery last night, repairing the broken leg he suffered against Qatar. At Wrigley Field this afternoon, the Cubs demolished the Jays 16-2 in the series opener. Cubs scored seven times in the first off Kevin Gausman, while Vladdy was removed from the game with back tightness but should play in Game 2 tomorrow. At Coca-Cola Coliseum, the Marlies make another attempt to win their second Calder Cup. They host Chicago in Game 5 of the final, leading 3-1, which gets going at 7. Earlier today, the Maple Leafs acquiring defenseman Darren Radish in a sign-and-trade from the Lightning for a fifth-round pick. Radish receiving an 8-year deal worth $8.5 million per season. In the WNBA, the Toronto Tempo visit the Connecticut Sun at 7. And CFL tonight, the Ticats home to BC at 7:30. 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
0: 680 News Time, 618. A ruling in billionaire Frank Stronach's sex assault trial has been delivered. 680's Phil Martino reports.
1: Frank Stronach was found guilty of sexual assault and indecent assault related to two women, not guilty on three other charges. Outside the courtroom, his lawyer, Leora Shamesh, said her client has been found guilty on the least serious offense.
5: If you take the time to read her honors decision very carefully, she has certainly used the appropriate language to describe what I would call a very minor offense for which Mr. Stronach has been found guilty of.
1: Jane Boone, who was not one of the complainants but is suing Stronach in a civil lawsuit, said historical sexual assault charges are incredibly difficult to prosecute.
6: So it's a great relief that two of the charges survived.
1: A sentencing hearing has been set for September. Stronach also faces a separate trial in Newmarket on similar charges next year. I'm Phil Martino.
0: 680 News Time, 619. Cottage Country traffic on the 9. Here's Justin Pierce.
7: Well, delays continue on some of the major Cottage Country routes. 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It looks like traveling along the 48 bounce out of the QEW, there's a little bit of a delay as you are making your way up and over the Burlington Skyway. Again, not a major slowdown at this point because once you end up in Stony Creek, it is moving fairly well from that point on. And also on the northbound 400, more significant slowdowns from on the approach to about Finch to north of Langstaff. Then the delays return approaching Aurora Road to north of 88. Then on the eastbound 401, minor slowdowns now only in Whitby through Thixon with Cottage Country traffic on the 9s. I'm Justin Pierce.
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6: 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Bean. In the 6:30 traffic cruiser, Kyle Hawking.
7: Well, we've got a rolling block on the eastbound QEW at, eastbound Gardner, really. It's east of the 427, this rolling block holding back traffic for FIFA buses that are going to be coming through shortly for departing a practice facility in Etobicoke. But because there is so much traffic on the eastbound Gardner, they've put this rolling block into place, I think, a little early so they can clear it all out, because the eastbound QE Gardner is slow. Aaron Mills to the 427. That's not the problematic part. That's the traffic being held back. What they need to clear out is this Gardner traffic into downtown from Kipling to the Jarvis ramp. So they've got to get rid of all of that so that these buses from that practice facility in Etobicoke can get into the downtown core without having to sit in all this traffic. The way of the world, I suppose. So eastbound QE Gardner heavy as you try to get towards the 427. And then once you're past it, that's the section that they're trying to clear right now. We haven't seen any sign of these buses yet, but likely, as I mentioned, they put this block into place early. So it may still be a half hour or so that they can clear out all that Gardner traffic. On the eastbound 401, just busy with volume, approaching Dixie to Kennedy, alternately Express and Collectors. The westbound 401 is slow from Brock Street to Salem and McCowan to the 404, Express and Collectors alternately. Then from the Allen, alternately Express and Collectors, to the 427 through the 410 Collectors. And the problem approaching Highway 25 has cleared. It's busy beyond that point from Guelph Line to Highway 6 South. From the 680 Traffic Center, Brandon DuPont.
8: Right now, northbound DVP 404 combo, Don Mills to York Mills, Highway 7 to 16th Avenue, and then slight delay because of construction from Bloomington to a bit north of it. On the southbound side of that 404 DVP, it is a slow drive from Finch to South Lawrence. Westbound Gardner, meanwhile, trying to get out of the downtown core. Anybody trying to do that will find it troublesome from approaching Jarvis towards Dufferin, and then a little bit slow as well in this other spot. It's at Park Lawn. Westbound QEW, 427 towards Dixie. It lets up for a little bit, then heavy traffic again, 4 drive towards Trafalgar. And then, again, a similar story. Let's up before you're then stuck in a backlog from Walker's towards the Burlington Skyway. Northbound 410, busy as ever from Steeles toward Beauvais. Make Dad's Day. Get 15% off all men's shirts at L.L. Bean. Give them quality that lasts. Offer ends June 21st. Now with the forecast, Jesse Opal.
9: Well, we've had some very gusty west-northwest winds today, but the winds are slowly easing through the overnight. Skies are becoming mostly clear as well here in the GTA. 14 for the overnight low, and tomorrow right around seasonal with a high of 24. Sun and cloud through the afternoon with a light wind out of the west. First day of summer on Sunday and Father's Day, it's looking like a great forecast. Lots of sunshine to start off the morning and afternoon with, 24 for the high. Clouds start to roll in late Sunday night. It looks like the showers and periods of steady rain move in for Monday morning. We're also cooler with a high of 20 and a gusty northeast wind. Tonight's low, 14.
6: Coming up at 6:30, the city says its World Cup traffic management plan is working. Do you agree? 6:30, Sophie of Averuzos will join us from Lakeshore and Bathurst. 6:80 News Time, 6:24.
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6: Canada Soccer has provided an update on the gruesome injury to one of its players last night at BC Place. We get more from 680's Alex Ixero.
13: Canadian midfielder Ishmael Kone has undergone successful surgery to stabilize the broken leg suffered last night in Canada's 6-0 win over Qatar. Kone fractured both his tibia and his fibula after a nasty tackle from Asim Madibo, who was handed a straight red card. The injury left the crowd at BC Place stunned as players players and coaches said they could hear the bone snap on the pitch. Kone went to social media today thanking everyone who's reached out as his World Cup is obviously over. Canada needs only a draw against Switzerland Wednesday to win Group B. From the Sports Center, I'm Alex Cicero.
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14: The Canadian dollar hit a fresh low for the year, so it was trading around 70.5 cents U.S. today. And strength in the U.S. dollar lately is the biggest part of this story, but the Kuzma talks not going well, also a factor. Doug Porter is chief economist at the Bank of Montreal.
15: You know, we're not getting a whole lot of good news on that front, but we're getting mixed signals, so I wouldn't want to prejudge it, but I do think the uncertainty around our trade relationship with the U.S., which of course is much more important to the Canadian economy than most other economies, is one of the factors behind the ongoing weakness in the Canadian dollar.
14: StatsCan also released retail sales data today showing a spike of 0.5% in April, year over year. We are likely to see an increase in May too. Now the TSX was lower for a third day, down 112 points, 34,857. It was down by 0.2% this week. Gold futures trading electronically with U.S. markets closed, lower by $73 to $4,172. Oil also trading electronically up 94 cents to $77.54. And then shares in Group Dynamite up by about 2% on Bay Street today. The stock's still down about 25% this week. At the Business Center, I'm Chris McCusker.
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6: Cottage Country traffic on the nines. Here's Justin Pierce.
21: Well, looks like there's a collision that has cleared this report. It's brought to you by Access Storage, eastbound along Highway 7A. Looks like approaching Water Street, all lanes were blocked for a collision. That has since been cleared away, so all lanes are now live. It was short-lived. Again, traffic's moving a lot better with Cottage Country traffic on the nines. I'm Justin Pierce.
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6: Mainly clear downtown, 23 degrees. 680 News Time, 630.
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23: Good evening. It is Friday, June 19th. For Alex Bloomfield, I'm Mitch Burke.
6: And I'm Laura Carney. Here's what's making news this hour.
24: The city says it's so far so good when it comes to managing World Cup congestion in the downtown core. But what do drivers think 1 week into the tournament?
23: Any moment now, homicide detectives are set to provide an update on a suspicious death in the city's West End, where a man was found unresponsive in a laneway.
1: Ford Fest set to take place in Scarborough today. It comes as the premier takes aim at polling that shows him deeply unpopular.
2: They put this fake poll out.
1: How the opposition's responding.
3: I think he sounds delusional.
6: Magna founder Frank Stronach has been found guilty of sexual assault and indecent assault and not guilty on three other charges after a months-long trial in Toronto. We have more on the judge's verdict straight ahead.
13: It's a good start for Morocco as they lead Scotland 1-0 at the FIFA World Cup with the Americans off to the round of 32 and the Blue Jays get smashed at Wrigley Field. Sports at 45.
14: A losing day on Bay. It was down by more than 100 points and it finished lower this week. Another hit to our loonie and Wall Street was closed. Business at 56.
6: 680 News Time, 6:31.
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4: Well, aside from the congestion, maybe one of the biggest traffic impacts that this FIFA World Cup has been having is these rolling blocks that we've been dealing with on the highways. And there is one in place right now on the eastbound Gardiner, just east of the 427s. Looks like a couple of lanes are blocked. What they're working on is clearing out traffic on the eastbound Gardiner itself, heading into the downtown core, because shortly we're going to be having team buses coming onto the South 427 and heading onto the eastbound Gardiner to get back to a hotel downtown. That should be happening shortly, but they still have traffic to clear out on the eastbound Gardiner. First of all, the East QEW will be slow from east of Erin Mills to the 427 to just east of it as you get onto the Gardiner. That's where the rolling block's in place. And there's still traffic they have to clear out from approaching the Humber Bridge to the Jarvis ramp, so they put this block in early. I don't think we'll be expecting the team buses to actually come onto the highway for a little while yet, and they still have a lot of traffic they need to get out of the way. So you're sitting in traffic so they don't have to. That's just the way it is, I suppose. If you're traveling the 401, it'd be slow as well from Dixie to Kennedy, alternately Express and Collectors. And then there's volume on the westbound 401 approaching the 412 to Salem, approaching Kennedy to the 404 Express and Collectors. It looks lined up from Bayview and the Collectors onto the Young Ramp, then from the Allen Express and Collectors to the 427 through the 410 Collectors and Guelph line to Highway 6 South. From the 680 Traffic Center, Brandon DuPont.
8: On the southbound 404 DVP, those trying to get out of the city, it's Finch towards south of Lawrence, and then continuing along like that westbound Gardiner Expressway, it is extremely busy from approaching Jarvis to towards Dufferin. However, once you get past that, it is smooth sailing the rest of the way. Those along the westbound QEW, 427 to Dixie, 4 Drive to Trafalgar, and then Burloak towards the Burlington Skyway. Take a little, pay a little. 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Now with the forecast, here's Jesse Upel.
9: Still some gusty conditions out of the west-northwest this evening. They will ease after midnight tonight, and we're clear down to 14 degrees. Tomorrow, it's a great start to the weekend, climbing to a high of 24 degrees, humidex near 26. A light wind out of the west and a sun cloud mix. Tonight's low 14.
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23: Sometimes scare tactics work. Sometimes they don't. But in the case of Toronto's plan to keep traffic moving through the World Cup, it appears commuters have heeded the call to steer clear on match days.
6: The traffic data may say one thing, but what about you? 680's Sophia Vavaruzos joins us from near Bathurst and Lakeshore with this story and reaction.
24: The city giving itself a pat on the back with official data showing travel times for downtown drivers during the Canada match here were the same on average as the previous four Fridays. But some say that hasn't felt like the reality.
7: Well, it's going to take me an hour to get home and I'm only 20 minutes from here, so I don't think so.
25: Yes, it's a lot of traffic. It's just packed. If it would normally take you like 20 minutes to get somewhere, it might be just 10 minutes more, you know? It's not really a big difference.
24: Those who've been out on days where there are no games in this city tell me it's not been too bad. The city says that's because of a transit-first approach, which has shown growing ridership on the TTC, including three times the normal amount on the 509 streetcar route. Officials say they plan to keep encouraging people to take transit while having police deployed to direct traffic. At Bathurst and Lakeshore, I'm Sophia Favaruzos.
23: Happening right now, Toronto police are holding a news conference updating the media on the suspicious death of a man from this morning. Paramedics say the victim, believed to be in his 30s, was found with critical injuries in a laneway near Keele and Eglinton around 2 this morning. He was rushed to hospital where he later died. The homicide unit has now taken over the case. As soon as we learn more details about this, we'll pass it along.
6: Toronto police are asking for help locating a woman wanted in a homicide investigation. Police say 32-year-old Eric Safar was assaulted and struck by a car during a fight near Keel Street and Wilson Avenue last weekend. 25-year-old Jennifer Ola is now wanted for second-degree murder. A picture of her can be found on the Toronto police website. Two men have already been charged in the case.
23: The 19-year-old accused of fatally shooting Toronto Police Constable Mark Pinizzotto appeared in court by video from hospital today and formally now faced charges including first-degree murder. Nicholas Bennett remains hospitalized after being shot by police during last week's raid. He's set to return to court on Monday. Pinizzotto's funeral is planned for next week.
6: Peel police continue to search for a man suspected of killing his parents in Mississauga. Emergency crews were called to a home near here, Ontario and Lakeshore around 7 last night after reports of an assault. When they arrived, they found a man and a woman in their 70s in critical condition. They were pronounced dead in hospital. 46-year-old Jordan Sangwin is considered armed and dangerous. You can see a photo of him at toronto.citynews.ca.
23: 680 News Time 636. Politicians back polls they don't like is nothing new necessarily, but one Canadian firm says Premier Ford went further than that when he reacted to a poll that shows his personal popularity hitting new lows. And as 680's Richard Southern reports, they want Ford to correct the record.
1: With the Premier and his supporters gathering for the annual Ford Fest today in Thompson Memorial Park in Scarborough, fresh polling shows a continued slide in the Premier's popularity. It was polling, though, from Angus Reid that had Ford speaking out. Last week, it revealed Ford had dropped to 21% support, making him the least popular provincial leader in the country. The Premier took direct aim at it.
0: Love this, Angus Reid. They put this fake poll out.
1: Now, Angus Reid is demanding a public retraction from the Premier, opposition leader Marit Stile.
2: He's delusional. If he really doesn't believe that poll, just shows you again that he has not been listening to regular people.
1: New polling from Liaison Strategies today finds much the same. It puts Ford's approval rating at 26% and has the Liberals leading province-wide, up 3 points over the PCs. Richard Southern, Queen's Park.
6: The judge has delivered her verdict in the sex assault trial of Frank Stronach.
3: 93-year-old Frank Stronach had no reaction when the verdict was read out in a Toronto courtroom today. Guilty of sexual assault and indecent assault. Stronach was found not guilty on three other charges. His lawyer, Leora Shamesh, says her client has been found guilty on the least serious offense.
5: For two complainants who were not exposed in any way, he wasn't exposed, they weren't exposed. And what I mean by exposed is no one had their clothes off.
3: Jane Boone, who was not one of the complainants but is suing Stronach in a civil lawsuit, says it's a relief that this is the outcome.
10: I was afraid it was going to fare far worse for the Crown.
3: A sentencing hearing has been set for September. Stronach also faces a separate trial in Newmarket next May involving six complainants. I'm Phil Martino.
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23: Cottage Country traffic on the nines. Here's Justin Pierce.
21: Now there's a new problem along the eastbound side of the 401. This report, it's brought to you by Gateway Casinos. It's a stalled vehicle that's around Liverpool. It's in the collectors. The right lane's blocked off with that stalled vehicle. At this point, it's not really causing a delay, but if you are traveling out of Toronto into Pickering along the eastbound 401, just keep that in mind as you are making your way through. And there are more delays northbound along the 400 up in Simcoe County. It is slow on the approach to Mapleview to north of Essa. Once you hit the split, it's moving up to speed with Cottage Country traffic on the nines. I'm Justin Pierce.
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23: Rogers Xfinity Internet, traffic and weather together on the ones. 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
15: Good evening, Mitch. This report brought to you by Canadian Tire. If you're heading out onto the eastbound Gardner, east of the 427 rolling block, this is for FIFA. Team Bus going to make its way onto the highway eventually. They're not quite there yet. They're just trying to clear up some volume that's heading into the downtown core that starts just beyond the Humber Bridge to approaching the Jarvis Ramp. So they got to get that cleared out. And then the bus will hopefully head out soon. They're going to be leaving a training facility out in Etobicoke. The eastbound QEW feeling the effects as well. It's backed up approaching Mississauga Road to the 427. Southbound 427 a little bit slow approaching the Gardner in the Express. On the northbound DVP, volume Don Mills up to York Mills. Southbound 404 DVP approaching Finch to south of Lawrence. You can expect a delay. The westbound Gardner slow west to Jarvis to approaching Jameson. Westbound at QEW looking pretty good through Mississauga as you get into Oakville. Minor delay through Four Drive. Then it starts to slow back down in Burlington as you actually get out of Oakville just beyond Bronte to Appleby. On the eastbound 401, Dixie Alternating Express collectors all the way to Leslie's moving slowly in the collectors from Victoria Park to approaching Kennedy. Westbound 401 west of Brock Street to approaching Salem moving slowly. Then it returns to being a slow drive as you get to Warden Alternating Express collectors to Bayview. 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Your next report is at 6:51. Now your forecast, meteorologist Jesse Uppel.
9: Skies are becoming mostly clear, but the winds are sticking around through this evening. They're quite gusty out of the west-northwest, but they will ease overnight down to 14 degrees under clear skies. Tomorrow, sun and cloud, 24 for the high. Will feel like 26, so a little bit of humidity. And a breezy wind out of the west between 20 to 30 kilometers per hour. Summer arrives on Sunday, and so does Father's Day. We'll have plenty of sunshine to start off, a high of 24 with increasing clouds Sunday night. Tonight's low, 14.
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23: 22 degrees right now at Pearson. Good evening. I'm Mitch Burke.
6: And I'm Laura Carney. Here are the top stories this hour.
23: We're standing by live for more information from homicide detectives after the body of a man was found this morning in a laneway near Kiel and Eglinton. Homicide investigators now looking into this. What has your World Cup traffic experience been like downtown 1 week in? That's what we're looking to find out from you today, now that the city is on the record saying it's going great. New data shows that travel times in the Fort York area are no better, but no worse, than the last four Fridays pre-World Cup. and striking social service workers boo the premier as he takes the stage at Ford Fest in Scarborough tonight. The annual community barbecue is a chance for the premier to catch up with some of his most loyal supporters. But it comes at a time when Ford finds himself in a bit of a popularity pickle, with a new poll from Angus Reid finding his personal rating is at around 21%. He's taking issue with that, calling the whole thing fake.
6: Time now for sports.
23: And from Sportsnet 590 The Fan, Alex Ixero.
15: Mitch, we are tracking match day 9 at the FIFA World Cup, and right now at Boston Stadium, late in the first half, Morocco leading Scotland by 1-0. Ismaël Saibari with the opening goal in the second minute. Earlier today, USA defeating Australia 2-0, so the Americans are qualified for the round of 32. We have Brazil, Haiti at 8:30, Turkey, Paraguay at 11. Canada Soccer confirmed that midfielder Ismaël Koné had successful surgery last night, repairing that broken leg. So his tourney is over. To baseball, the Jays got destroyed in the series opener at Wrigley this afternoon. The Cubs winning it 16-2. Kevin Gausman gave up 7 runs in the opening frame, including a grand slam to Carson Kelly. Jays try to even the series tomorrow afternoon. To hockey, the Marlies have another chance to win the Calder Cup this evening as they host the Wolves in Game 5. Marlies up 3-1, gets going at 7 on Sportsnet 360. The Maple Leafs with another big move today. They acquired defenseman Darren Radish in a sign-and-trade with Tampa Bay for a 5th round pick, and then signed Radish to an 8-year extension worth $8.5 million. In the WNBA, the Toronto Tempo will visit the Connecticut Sun at 7. Week 3 in the CFL kicks off in the Hammer this evening. Ticats Lions at 7:30. 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
23: A commuter train collision in Great Britain has injured dozens of passengers.
20: Police say that two trains have collided north of London, leaving at least one person dead. The incident occurred on lines connecting St. Pancras Station to central England and Scotland. Photos on social media show victims with head bandages and two damaged trains still on the tracks. Bedfordshire Fire and Rescue crews arrived at the scene after the incident was reported. The Times of London reports that Bedford Hospital staff have been alerted to possibly expect up to 50 victims. I'm Haya Pinjwani.
23: And Ottawa is giving the provinces and territories an additional $5.4 billion over 2 years for the national $10 a day childcare program. Jobs and Families Minister Patty Hajdu says the money is meant to stabilize the program. The initiative began rolling out across the country 5 years ago and set ambitious targets to reduce the fees parents pay and create thousands of new spaces by this year. However, those targets have not yet been met in many places. As Hajdu says, there have been calls for more money from some provinces that are struggling to reduce the fees, add spaces, and recruit and retain enough early childhood educators. Time now for a look at cottage country traffic on the nines. Here's Justin Pierce.
21: Storage, and there are delays eastbound on the 401. It's in part due to a stalled vehicle. It's around Liverpool. It's in the collectors. The right lane's blocked off because of it. It is causing a little bit of a slowdown on the approach as emergency vehicles are on the scene. And then there are more significant delays on the northbound 400. It is fairly slow for folks up in Barrie from just north of Mapleview to north of Essa. Once you kind of hit the split, it is moving up to speed. And then northbound along 27, no longer seeing any delays in Nobleton as you approach King Road. With cottage country traffic on the nines, I'm Justin Pierce.
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23: Rogers Xfinity Internet, traffic and weather together on the ones. 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
15: This report brought to you by the Big Apple, eastbound on the Gardner. There is a rolling block here just east of the 427. It's for FIFA. Team bus going to be making its way through here. They're just trying to clear out some of the volume that is heading into the downtown core. Definitely is improving. It's slow. Jameson to the Jarvis ramp was extended back all the way to the Humber Bridge. So things are getting better here. Looks like the team may be heading down. Southbound 427 is looking pretty good. Can't seem to find them on the camera. I might just have to get lucky here. But it's going to be a rolling block here, so it's getting busy on the eastbound QEW from the Mississauga Road, to the 427. That's when you're into that rolling block. And like I said, just beyond that, you're slow. Jameson to the Jarvis ramp once you're onto the Gardner. Westbound Gardner, expect a delay from Jarvis to approaching Jameson. Westbound QEW looks fine through Mississauga as you get to the tail end of Oakville here. Third line into Burlington, all the way to Appleby. It's moving slowly. Eastbound 401, Dixie alternating express collectors to Leslie's a slow go. Then it's busy in the collectors. Victoria Park to approaching Kennedy. Westbound 401, expected delay west of Brock Street to approaching Salem. A stalled vehicle approaching White's Road in the collectors. So that's going to be blocking a right lane. Starting to get backed up just beyond Liverpool. Once you're through that, it slows back down as you get to the Allen alternating express collectors to the 427, 410 through the collectors, fine through Milton. Try the Big Apple's famous apple bread pies made right before your eyes in apple cider from the 401 Cider Brewery. Look for the big red apple off the 401 at exit 497 or thebigapple.ca. Your next report at 7:01. Now your forecast. Here's meteorologist Jesse Uppel.
9: Well, we've had some very gusty west-northwest winds today, but the winds are slowly easing through the overnight. Skies are becoming mostly clear as well here in the GTA. 14 for the overnight low, and tomorrow right around seasonal with a high of 24. Sun and cloud through the afternoon with a light wind out of the west. First day of summer on Sunday and Father's Day, it's looking like a great forecast. Lots of sunshine to start off the morning and afternoon with, 24 for the high. Clouds start to roll in late Sunday night. It looks like the showers and periods of steady rain move in for Monday morning. We're also cooler with a high of 20 and a gusty northeast wind. Tonight's low, 14.
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23: 680 News Time 655. That injury sure put a damper on last night's historic win for Canada at the FIFA World Cup. 680's Alex Sixero has the latest on that Canadian midfielder.
24: It was really tough to witness what happened last night to Ishmael Kone during Canada's 6-0 win over Qatar. The Canadian midfielder on the receiving end of a really nasty tackle from Asim Madibo, which left Kone with with a broken tibia and fibula. Canada Soccer confirming today that Kone has undergone successful surgery to stabilize the leg, as his World Cup is obviously over. Kone went to Instagram today saying, quote, "You can't even imagine how grateful I am to everyone who reached out and that has me in their prayers. Canada needs only a draw against Switzerland on Wednesday to win Group B." From the Sports Center, I'm Alex Ixero.
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6: The TSX lower for a third straight day. It was down by 112 points today, 34,857, lower by 0.2% this week. Shares in MDA space going against the trend today. That stock jumped by 6.2%. The Canadian-based space tech company is buying 100% of the membership interest Canyon Technologies for $620 million, the deal expected to close by next year. Now, commodities trading electronically because the U.S. was closed today for the Juneteenth holiday. Oil up by 94 cents, 77.54. Israel and Hezbollah have agreed to a new ceasefire, and that should help to move things along in the U.S.-Iran peace deal. Gold futures also trading electronically, down $73 to $4,172. And the Canadian dollar got close to a 14-month low, primarily on the strength of the U.S. dollar. Doug Porter is chief economist at the Bank of Montreal.
13: When you look at the U.S. dollar in a longer time frame, it was actually at multi-decade highs back in early 2025, and it's down since that point. But I think the U.S. dollar is just seen as the cleanest shirt in the laundry basket.
6: The Canadian dollar closed today just above 70.5 cents U.S. At the Business Center, I'm Chris McCusker.
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23: City News Time 6:59, Cottage Country traffic on the nines. Here's Justin Pierce.
21: Well, there are delays along the major routes. 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It looks like it is slow on the northbound 400 from just north of the 407 up towards Langstaff. It looks like the delays kind of return just north of Aurora Road. It's really on and off to about Fifth Line, and once you enter in Simcoe County, it is moving well, but farther north, there are delays north of Mapleview to north of Essa. Of course, once you hit the split, it is moving up to speed, and then on the 40-bound side of the QEW, we are seeing delays, minor ones, but as you are traveling up and over the Burlington Skyway. With Cottage Country traffic, I'm Justin Pierce.
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6: It's Friday, June 19th. Good evening. I'm Laura Carney.
23: For Alex Bloomfield, I'm Mitch Burke. Here's what's making news right now.
4: The city is giving itself a passing grade for how it's managing congestion during the World Cup. But what's the reality for drivers?
7: It's just so busy in this area. It's hard to get around.
8: We're losing a major downtown street for the next 2 months, but it's not for construction. We'll tell you why Church Street is going car-free.
19: Ford Fest taking place this evening. It comes as polling shows the premier's popularity falling. He's taking aim at it.
20: It's little games, and then you guys run with it.
19: How one pollster is demanding a retraction.
22: Four matches are on the schedule at the World Cup, with one in the books, one in progress, and two to follow. And the Blue Jays opened with one they'd like to forget in Chicago. Sports at 15.
26: The TSX lower for a third day. It was down by more than 100 points and lower this week, while Wall Street is enjoying a long weekend. Business at 26.
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6: Time for Rogers Xfinity Internet traffic and weather together on the ones. Here's Mike Davey.
15: This report brought to you by Princess Margaret Cottage Lottery. Eastbound Gardner. Looks like two team buses traveling through Strawn right now. So this is where this rolling block is. They're being followed by a couple of Toronto Police Service motorcycles. So it was originally blocked off just east of the 427. Now the bus is on the Gardner traveling through Strawn, probably getting towards Bathurst now to, I'm assuming, a hotel in the area there. So hopefully things are going to get back to normal here on the highway. And back to normal will probably be busy, so it's going to be slow. 427 on and off all the way to the Jarvis Ramp. And if you're moving slower than you think towards Strawn, that's because you are stuck behind that rolling block. On the westbound Gardner, it's busy just beyond Jarvis to approaching Jameson. Then from Parkside to approaching Royal York. Once you're through that, onto the westbound QEW, fine through Mississauga. Does slow down a little bit as you start to approach Bronte to Appleby. Eastbound QEW on and off delays Guelph Line to approaching Trafalgar. Once you're through that, it slows back down Mississauga Road to Dixie. Eastbound 401, it's backed up just beyond Dixie. Alternating express collectors to the 404. Warden through the collectors towards Kennedy. Westbound 401, expected delay west of Brock Street to approaching Salem. A stalled vehicle approaching White's Road in the collectors. That's blocking the right lane. Slow from Liverpool in the collectors. Express is fine. Gets busy again approaching the Allen alternating express collectors to the 427. The Princess Margaret Cottage Lottery VIP deadline is midnight tonight. Just hours remain to win a Mazda MX-5 and trip to Croatia or 75K. PrincessMargaretLotto.com. Play responsibly. Your next report at 7:11. Now your forecast. Meteorologist Jesse Uppel.
9: Still some gusty conditions out of the west northwest this evening. They will ease after midnight tonight, and we're clear down to 14 degrees. Tomorrow, it's a great start to the weekend, climbing to a high of 24 degrees, Humidex near 26, a light wind out of the west, and a sun cloud mix. Tonight's low 14.
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6: The World Cup congestion plan that was years in the making has now been put to the test for one full week. And according to the city, it's going exactly as planned.
23: But do the numbers reflect how drivers and transit users actually feel? 680 Sophia Vavaroutsos joins us from Lakeshore and Bathurst with the story and reaction.
27: Adjusted signal times, police directing traffic, and a push to leave the car at home. It's all part of the official World Cup congestion management plan that the city says is going well. Ryan tells me he agrees. For the most part,
7: it's going okay, except for on the game days. This area is just a disaster.
27: City data shows even on match days, travel time for drivers is the same on average as the previous four Fridays. But that's where some say the reality is different for those actually out on the roads.
7: No, because I live just here, and trying to get home on that day, even with the pass, it's just so busy in this area. It's hard to get around.
28: Not even close. It's double the time.
27: As for transit, the TTC is reporting three times the normal ridership on the 509 streetcar, and that includes a bump in the number of Toronto residents choosing to take transit. At Bathurst and Lakeshore, I'm Sophia Vavaroutsos.
6: 680 News Time 704. A portion of Church Street is now off limits to cars, and as 680's Kyle Hawking reports, it'll remain that way for about 2 months.
8: I know what you're thinking, but this closure is not for construction. Instead, it's a pilot project. The city's shutting down Church Street for two blocks from Alexander north up to Wellesley for what it's calling the Church Street Pedestrianization Pilot. That means cars will not be permitted through the area north and southbound, but traffic will still be able to get through east and westbound along Alexander, Maitland, and Wellesley, letting vehicles get from one side of Church to the other. The closure was approved by City Council back in May by a 20-4 margin after its impact had been studied by staff, but it also passed a motion to allow the GM of Transportation Services to cancel the closure if it becomes too disruptive. The pilot will keep this stretch of Church Street car-free until August 22nd. With a 9-year drive, I'm Kyle Hawking.
6: 680 News Time, 7:05. Toronto police have identified a third suspect, this one a woman, in the homicide of 32-year-old Eric Safar. Police say he was assaulted and struck by a car during a fight near Keele and Wilson last weekend. 25-year-old Jennifer Ola is now wanted for second-degree murder. Police have released a picture of her on their website. Two other men have already been charged in this case. The 19-year-old accused of killing Toronto Police Constable Mark Pinizzotto has appeared in court by video from his hospital bed. Nicholas Bennett faces a charge of first-degree murder in last week's fatal shooting during a police raid. Court heard Bennett regain consciousness the morning after being shot by police during the incident. He's due back in court Monday, while a funeral for Constable Pinizzotto is planned for next week. 680 News Time, 7:06. One of the most well-known polling firms in this country is 100% not having what Doug Ford is saying about how they do their work. 680's Queen's Park reporter Richard Southern joins us with reaction to a new poll that finds the Premier's personal popularity is far from a Ford fest.
19: The Premier and his supporters gathering in Scarborough for the annual Ford Fest public picnic. It comes as more polling shows the Premier's popularity rating sliding. It was Angus Reid polling last week that caught the attention of the Premier. It showed his popularity dropping to 21%, making him the least popular Premier in the country. Ford took aim at it.
0: They put this fake poll out. They went into a hardcore NDP neighborhood downtown.
19: Now Angus Reid has sent a letter to Ford demanding a public retraction of those comments. Opposition leader Marit Stiles.
1: Premier is completely delusional. If he thinks those are fake numbers, he needs to get out and actually listen to real people, not just Tory staffers that are going to be flooding apparently into his Ford Fest tonight.
19: New polling from Liaison today put Ford's approval rating at just 26% and had the Liberals with a 3-point lead over the PCs. Richard Southern, Queen's Park.
6: 680 News Time, 7:07. The verdict is in the sexual assault trial of billionaire businessman Frank Stronach. 680's Phil Martino reports.
2: Superior Court Justice Anne Malloy found Frank Stronach guilty on two charges related to two complainants. The first involves a former employee who said he sexually assaulted her in his condo in the 1980s. The second involves a woman who said in the 1970s he lifted her skirt and pressed himself against her when the two were in his apartment. Stronach was found not guilty on three other charges. Outside the courthouse, his lawyer, Leora Shemesh, said her client will be sentenced in September.
3: We'll take the time, digest the decision, and ask for what we think is the most appropriate sentence in the circumstance.
2: Jane Booth, who was not one of the complainants but is suing Stronach in a civil lawsuit, said it's a relief that this is the outcome.
5: Stronach is being held accountable for some of the things he did.
2: Stronach also faces a separate trial in Newmarket next May with similar charges involving six complainants. I'm Phil Martino.
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6: 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Enpro predicts the price will rise 4 cents at midnight to $1.62.9 a liter at most GTA stations. 6:08 News Time, 7:09, and with Cottage Country traffic on the nines, here's Justin Pierce.
21: Yeah, that's right. It looks like there's a stalled vehicle that has cleared. This report, it's brought to you by Access Storage. It looks like, again, the stalled vehicle was at Liverpool and the Collectors on the eastbound 401. The right lane was shut down because of it. That has since been cleared now by MTO. So that right lane is now live and no longer causing any real delays through there. But there are slowdowns on the northbound 400. It starts on the approach to Highway 9, to about north of Canal Road. Of course, that's in the marsh. Once you enter Simcoe County, it is moving up to speed. And then there are delays through ESSA. With Cottage Country traffic on the nines, I'm Justin Pierce.
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15: This report brought to you by Don Valley North Toyota. If you're heading out onto the eastbound Gardner, it looks like this rolling block for FIFA is now clear. Don't see it anywhere on the cameras. Last time I saw them was through Strawn. It was originally closed off just east of the 427 as a team bus made its way into the city, and it looks like they're off the highway now. It's still going to be slow, though. Eastbound Gardner, 427, on and off to the Jarvis ramp. Westbound Gardner backed up on and off west of Jarvis to approaching Islington. Westbound at QEW, fine through Mississauga, and it's looking pretty good through Oakville and Burlington as well. On the east side of the QEW, slow go. Walkers on and off to Dorval. Once you're through that, it's busy again. Approaching here, Ontario to Dixie. Southbound 427, south of Burnhamthorpe in the Express and Collectors to the Gardner, you can expect a delay. Eastbound 401 east to Dixie, alternating Express Collectors to the 404, moving slowly from Warden Collectors to Kennedy. And then it's going to be busy westbound 401 west of Brock Street to approaching Salem, approaching White's Road in the Collectors, right lane, stalled vehicle. That's causing a bit of a slowdown just beyond Liverpool. Once you're through that, it slows back down in the Express through Young from Dufferin, alternating Express Collectors to the 427. 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Your next report is at 7:21. Now your forecast. Here's Jesse Uppel.
9: Skies are becoming mostly clear, but the winds are sticking around through this evening. They're quite gusty out of the west-northwest, but they will ease overnight down to 14 degrees under clear skies. Tomorrow, sun and cloud, 24 for the high. Will feel like 26, so a little bit of humidity and a breezy wind out of the west between 20 to 30 kilometers per hour. Summer arrives on Sunday, and so does Father's Day. We'll have plenty of sunshine to start off, a high of 24 with increasing clouds Sunday night. Tonight's low 14.
26: 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The summer solstice is this weekend.
16: Sunday is the longest day of the year for half the planet. The summer solstice this Sunday marks the longest day of the year in the Northern Hemisphere and the start of astronomical summer. It's the opposite in the southern hemisphere, where it's the shortest day of the year and winter will start. The Earth's axis is tilted at an angle as it travels around the sun. Solstices mark the times when the Earth is tipped most extremely, either toward or away from the sun. That means the hemispheres are getting very different amounts of sunlight, and the days and nights are at their most unequal. I'm Haya Pinjwani.
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20: This is the sound of everything Maya owns. It fits in a bag that's seen better days. But listen closer. Maya came to Covenant House when she had nowhere else to go. Here, she isn't lost, troubled, or broken. She's a poet and a dreamer, determined to make sure her little brother never has to call a park bench home. Covenant House, home of the unbreakable.
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6: Partly cloudy, 23 degrees downtown. Good evening, I'm Laura Carney. Here are the top stories this hour. The city is so far happy with how it's managing World Cup traffic. On match days at Toronto Stadium, there are regular road closures, but according to the chief congestion officer, vehicle travel times on those days have been consistent with pre-tournament times. He gives a lot of credit to people leaving the car at home. A stretch of Church Street is now closed to traffic for the next 2 months. The pedestrian only pilot project as the street closed from Alexander to Wellesley. And tonight is Ford Fest. It's happening in Scarborough's Thompson Memorial Park. Premier Doug Ford took to the stage this evening, but his comments became drowned out by OPSU protesters who were blowing whistles and chanting fair wages. This happening too as the premier comes under fire for comments he made refuting new polling numbers released by Angus Reid. Angus Reid now demanding Ford make a retraction. Time now for sports, and from Sportsnet 590 The Fan, good evening, Randall Fairbairn.

0: 4 in the 6th and 5 in the 7th. 16-2 Cubs win it. Jays and Cubs will meet in Game 2 tomorrow at 2:20 on Sportsnet. Elsewhere, the Yankees playing the Cincinnati Reds on Sportsnet. They're scoreless in the first. The Rays are facing the Nationals. No score in the top of the first. The Baltimore Orioles meet the Dodgers at 10:10 on Sportsnet. AHL at the Calder Cup, the Marlies and Chicago Wolves playing in Game 5. Marlies are up 3-1 in the series. They're just getting underway at Coca-Cola Coliseum. Scoreless, and you can watch the game on Sportsnet 360. WNBA, the Tempo out on the road to play the Connecticut Sun. 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
1: 680 News Time, 718. And we have an update now from Toronto Police homicide detectives on the murder investigation in the city's West End. Police say a man was found laying unresponsive in a laneway in the Keelan-Eglinton area around 2 this morning. He was rushed to hospital where he was pronounced dead. Toronto Police are now saying that the 28-year-old man had been shot. They're not identifying him at this time as they are still working to locate next of kin. No arrests have been made and there's no suspect information at this time. Also, no word yet if this was a targeted shooting. Stay with 680 News Radio for the latest on this developing story. 680 News Time, 719. With Cottage Country Traffic on the nines, here's Justin Pierce.
5: Yeah, that's right. This report, it's brought to you by Rogers. And there are delays, and there's also a stalled vehicle that's cleared. I do want to mention it again. Eastbound 401 at around Liverpool and the Collectors, the right lane was blocked because of that stalled vehicle. That has since been cleared away by MTO, so the lane is now live, and we're no longer seeing any significant delays through there. But farther east along the 401, there are slowdowns through Salem. That's really it, and not seeing a problem through Port Hope, through Coburg, out towards Trenton and beyond, moving up to speed. Northbound on the 400, there are delays in Barrie through Essa, and now we're seeing it slow northbound along 11 up in Oro Medante. Looks like at around line 6, there's some sort of delay there. It may be a collision, maybe a stalled vehicle, but something's obstructing the drive as you are making your way through Simcoe County. With Cottage Country Traffic on the 9s, I'm Justin Pierce.
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9: This report brought to you by Vertical CPA, eastbound on the 401, south of Pearson, alternating express collectors to Leslie's, moving slowly. Then you're into some more volume as you approach Ward and collectors to approaching Kennedy. Westbound 401, it's busy west of Brock Street to approaching Salem. They cleared the stalled vehicle approaching White's Road in the collectors. It's looking like a slow drive, though, as you approach Port Union in the express. Not sure what's causing that.

0: slowdown. Once you're beyond that, and it's pretty good. It doesn't slow back down until you're at the Allen Alternating Express Collectors to Dixon, northbound on the DVP, busy approaching Eglinton up to York Mills, southbound 404 DVP, south of Finch to south of Lawrence, moving slowly. There's going to be volume westbound Gardner from west to Jarvis, on and off to west to Park Lawn. Westbound QEW looks good. On the eastbound QEW, it's backed up here, Ontario to Dixie, and then volume eastbound Gardner on and off from the 427 to the Jarvis Ramp, southbound 427, south of Burnham Thorpe in the Express and Collectors getting to the Gardner. You can expect a backup through there. Eastbound 403 QEW to beyond Dundas, expected delay. 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Your next report at 7:31. Now your forecast, here is Jesse Uppel.
1: Well, we've had some very gusty west-northwest winds today, but the winds are slowly easing through the overnight. Skies are becoming mostly clear as well here in the GTA. 14 for the overnight low, and tomorrow right around seasonal with a high of 24. Sun and cloud through the afternoon with a light wind out of the west. First day of summer on Sunday and Father's Day, it's looking like a great forecast. Lots of sunshine to start off the morning and afternoon with, 24 for the high. Clouds start to roll in late Sunday night. It looks like the showers and periods of steady rain move in for Monday morning. We're also cooler with a high of 20 and a gusty northeast wind. Tonight's low, 14.
2: Coming up at 7:30, the latest from homicide detectives on the city's latest murder. A man found shot in a laneway in the Keele and Eglinton area around 2 this morning. 680 News Time, 7:23.
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2: It was the only negative in last night's historic win over Qatar at the FIFA World Cup. 680's Alex Sixera with an injury update from Canada Soccer.
6: The incident left the 54,000 at BC Place stunned. Canadian midfielder Ismaël Koné suffering a broken leg last night against Qatar, with the tibia and the fibula both fractured after a really bad tackle from Asim Madibo. Canada Soccer announcing today that Koné has undergone successful surgery. He is expected to make a full recovery, but his World Cup is obviously over. On Instagram, Koné said he is grateful to everyone who's reached out and who has him in their prayers. So Canada will have to march on without their most important midfielder. A draw against Switzerland Wednesday is all Canada needs to win Group B. From the Sports Center, I'm Alex Sixero.
2: This just into 680 News Radio. Toronto police say a child has been hit by a vehicle in the Steeles and Islington area. This happened just after 6 this evening. No word yet on the condition of the girl. The driver remained at the scene. You are listening to 680 News Radio. The co-creator of Cheers and director of Will and Grace and Friends has died at the age of 85. James Burrows, who won 11 Emmys, launched his TV career directing episodes of The Mary Tyler Moore Show and The Bob Newhart Show. He also directed more than 70 episodes of Taxi and won his first 2 Emmys for that series. The family shared a statement with People magazine today saying he passed peacefully surrounded by his loving family. The cause of death is not known. Coming up in 60 seconds, you'll hear the Market Minute. 680 News Time, 7:25.
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10: The Canadian dollar hit a fresh low for the year, so it was trading around 70.5 cents U.S. today. And strength in the U.S. dollar lately is the biggest part of this story, but the Kuzma talks not going well, also a factor. Doug Porter is chief economist at the Bank of Montreal.
11: You know, we're not getting a whole lot of good news on that front, but we're getting mixed signals. So I wouldn't want to prejudge it, but I do think the uncertainty around our trade relationship with the U.S., which of course is much more important to the Canadian economy than most other economies, is one of the factors behind the ongoing weakness in the Canadian dollar.
10: StatsCan also released retail sales data today showing a spike of 0.5% in April, year over year. We are likely to see an increase in May, too. Now, the TSX was lower for a third day, down 112 points, 34,857. It was down by 0.2% this week. Gold futures trading electronically with U.S. markets closed, lower by $73 to $4,172. Oil also trading electronically up 94 cents to $77.54. And then shares in Group Dynamite up by about 2% on Bay Street today. The stock's still down about 25% this week after earnings earlier this week prompted the biggest ever sell-off in this stock. At the Business Center, I'm Chris McCusker.
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2: Country traffic on the nines. Here's Justin Pierce.
17: Well, this report is brought to you by Access Storage, and there are delays along the northbound 400. It is slow in Barrie from on the approach to Mapleview to north of Essa. Once you hit the split, it's moving a lot better if you're on the north 400. But if you are traveling along 11 up towards Gravenhurst and beyond, we are seeing delays in Oro Medonte. It's on the approach to line 6. Unclear what's causing this delay, but it is very slow. So keep that in mind as you are traveling along. With Cottage Country Traffic, I'm Justin Pierce.
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19: Good evening. It's Friday, June 19th. I'm John Downs.
20: And I'm J.J. Evison. Here's what's making news right now.
19: Homicide officers have now taken over the scene near Keele in Eglinton, where a 28-year-old man was found overnight suffering from gunshot wounds.
20: Formal charges and a first court appearance for the 19-year-old who police say fired the fatal shot that killed ETF officer Mark Pinizzotto last week.
19: Hamburgers, hot dogs, and a whole lot of Doug. The annual Ford Fest takes over Scarborough, but not everyone in attendance is a fan.
2: The city says its plan to manage traffic during the World Cup is on point, but downtown drivers are giving the strategy mixed reviews.
19: One match is done at the World Cup with three more to go, and the Marlies can win the Calder Cup with a victory over Chicago. Sports are 45.
10: A losing day on Bay. It was down by more than 100 points, and it finished lower this week. Another hit to our loonie, and Wall Street was closed. Business said 56.
20: 680 News Time, 7:31.
19: Time for Rogers Xfinity Internet traffic and weather together on the ones. Here's Mike Davey.
0: This report brought to you by Dynamic. If you're heading out onto the eastbound 401, a busy drive as you get south of Pearson, alternating express collectors to approaching Leslie and then approaching Ward into Kennedy through the collectors. Westbound 401, it's backed up approaching the 412 to approaching Salem, approaching Port Union in the express. A little bit slow as you get to Port Union in the collectors as well. Not sure what's causing that delay. Once you're through that, it gets busy again at Keel, alternating express collectors to Dixon, and northbound DVP, north of Don Mills up to York Mills, moving slowly. You got volume southbound 404 DVP, south of Finch to south of Lawrence. On the westbound Gardner, as you get to Spadina to west of Park Lawn, moving slowly through that stretch of the highway. Eastbound QW Gardner combination, Mississauga Road to Dixie, there's volume, and then it's backed up on and off from the 427 to the Jarvis Ramp. Southbound 427, still looking a little slow south of Dundas in the express getting on to the Gardner, but things improving through there. While other money managers are holding, Dynamic is seeing past the horizon because your money can't grow if it doesn't move. Learn more at dynamic.ca/active. Your next report at 7:41. Now your forecast. Here is Jesse Uppel.
1: Breezy conditions this evening with winds out of the west-northwest, but they will ease slowly as we get through the overnight hours. Clouds are diminishing through tonight down to 14 degrees. Tomorrow, right around seasonal, 24 for the high. Feels like 26. Winds out of the west between 20 to 30 kilometers per hour and plenty of sunshine. Tonight's low 14.
20: 21 degrees and partly cloudy over downtown Toronto right now. 680 News Time, 7:33.
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21: A homicide detective say a man who was left for dead in a Midtown laneway earlier this morning was shot. In an update tonight from the scene near Eglinton and Yarrow Road, police say the victim was 28 years old, but they haven't yet released his name as they notify next of kin.
20: This area resident heard what he believed the sound of gunshots around 2 a.m.
22: First I heard two shots, and then about almost 5 minutes later, I heard about five or six shots. And I wasn't sure whether it was just thunder or whatever.
20: Officers can't say yet if the man was shot there or somewhere else. There's also no word yet on suspects or if the victim knew his killer.
21: Breaking news from Rexdale. A child has been rushed to hospital after they were struck by a vehicle near Steeles and Islington. Paramedics tell 680 News Radio a 9-year-old girl was seriously hurt, but her injuries are non-life-threatening. The driver involved remained at the scene.
20: 680 News Time, 7:34. The 19-year-old man accused of killing Toronto Constable Mark Pinizzotto has officially been charged. Cynthia Mulligan with City News reports.
23: Pinizzotto died after he was shot while conducting a search warrant last week, tied to the shooting at the U.S. consulate. 19-year-old Nicholas Bennett, it is accused of shooting the officer and was critically injured in an exchange of gunfire with police. Court heard today that because Bennett has now regained consciousness, he has formally been charged with first-degree murder. Police say the search was part of an investigation into several shootings in the GTA and a wider probe into a criminal-for-hire network.
20: A funeral for the fallen officer is scheduled for next week.
21: 680 News Time, 7:35. A Canada-wide warrant has now been issued for the man wanted in the deaths of two elderly parents. Emergency crews were called to a Mississauga home around 7 o'clock yesterday, where they found an injured man and a woman in her 70s. They died in hospital, and the homicide unit is investigating. Police say the lone suspect in the case is their 46-year-old son. Jordan Sanguin is considered armed and dangerous. A photo of the suspect is posted at toronto.citynews.ca.
20: Well, Ford Fest is on in Scarborough. The annual community barbecue gives the premier a chance to check in with some of his most loyal supporters like these folks.
24: Yeah, Rob was really good. Doug, I hope he's just the same. Well, I find he's the same, but sometimes you wonder, you know.
25: We need more events like this in terms of Canada and integrating the country and showing what we can do together.
20: It also gives the chance for some protesters to give the premier a piece of their mind. Some public social service workers who've been on strike for about a month wanted to make sure Ford heard their message.
26: You've got hundreds of other people here to celebrate. Your people are here to what exactly?
27: We're going to celebrate too. We're going to celebrate the kindness and the humble skills that our workers bring to communities every single day. We're having a party. We've got bubbles. We've got balloons. We're all wearing our purple shirts. We're also here to celebrate, and we're here to say pay attention because these services matter in this community.
20: Members hurled boos and chanted fair wages at the premier when he took the podium at tonight's event. Ford ended up being drowned out and left the stage.
21: Well, meantime, the Angus Reid polling firm is demanding Doug Ford retract comments he made this week about new polling numbers. 680's Queen's Park reporter Richard Southern joins us live, or joins us with the story and the opposition reaction.
3: More polling shows the premier's popularity rating sliding. It was Angus Reid polling last week that caught the attention of the premier. It showed his popularity dropping to 21%, making him the least popular premier in the country. Ford took aim at it.
4: They put this fake poll out. They went into a hardcore NDP neighborhood downtown.
3: Now, Angus Reid has sent a letter to Ford demanding a public retraction of those comments. Opposition leader Marit Stiles.
5: Premier is completely delusional. If he thinks those are fake numbers, he needs to get out and actually listen to real people, not just Tory staffers that are going to be flooding apparently into his Ford Fest tonight.
3: New polling from Liaison today put Ford's approval rating at just 26% and had the Liberals with a 3-point lead over the PCs. Richard Southern, Queen's Park.
20: The city is giving itself a pat on the back for how it's managed traffic during the World Cup so far, but do the drivers and transit riders downtown agree? 680's Sophia Vavaroutsos joins us from Lakeshore and Bathurst with the story and reaction.
6: There are a few things that the city says is helping this traffic management plan work. The first is people like Ross.
7: I've stayed out of traffic, so it's been working absolutely great. I think these scared everybody.
6: The TTC is reporting 3 times more ridership on the 509 streetcar route, but for those who do take the car, the numbers show it's actually been okay. City data finds drivers are spending the same amount of time getting around the downtown area on busy match days as they did on the previous 4 Fridays. Drivers, though, seem to have mixed feelings.
8: Actually, I think that I'm getting to the places better than usual, yeah.
11: I think, like, for downtown, anyway, it's crowded always. But on the game day, they shut down streets 3 hours before the game. So it's quite difficult even going to office, coming back from office. It's quite difficult.
6: At Bathurst and Lakeshore, I'm Sophia Vavaroutsos.
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21: 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Enpro predicts the price will rise 4 cents at midnight to 162.9 cents a liter at most GTA stations. 680 News Time, 7:39. It's time for Cottage Country traffic on the 9th. Here's Justin Pierce.
17: Well, there's a stalled vehicle now on the northbound 400. 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It's north of the 401. The left lane's blocked off with that stalled vehicle. It looks like at this point it's not really causing a delay, but if you are traveling through there, keep it in mind. Then way farther north along 11, looks like an Oro Medonte. There's some sort of delay here. It's at line 6. It's causing significant slowdowns now approaching line 5. So there may be a lane blocked. Unclear why, but again, it is fairly slow as you are making your way up towards Gravenhurst and beyond. With Cottage Country traffic on the 9s, I'm Justin Pierce.
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0: This report brought to you by Canadian Tire. Heading out onto the eastbound 401, got volume south of Pearson, alternating express collectors to approaching Leslie's, slowly starting to break up a little bit. So it's headed in the right direction. It's going to be busy again, though, as you get to Warden in the collectors over to Kennedy. Westbound 401, slow go west of Brock Street to approaching Salem. Keel alternating express collectors to Dixon. Eastbound QEW Gardner combination starts to slow down, approaching Mississauga Road to Dixie, and then approaching a Park Lawn on and off to the Jarvis Ramp. Westbound Gardner, slow Jamison to Park Lawn. Northbound DVP, expected delay north of Don Mills up to York Mills. Southbound 404 DVP, south of Finch to south of Lawrence, moving slowly. Once you're beyond that, should be a good drive. Northbound 410 Steeles up to Beauvais. It's moving slowly through that stretch of the highway as well. Eastbound 403 backed up just beyond the QEW to beyond Dundas. When kids play, they win. 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Your next report at 7:51. Now your forecast. Here's Jesse Uppel.
1: Gusty winds continue this evening across the GTA, but the clouds are clearing and the winds will ease overnight down to 14 degrees. Tomorrow, sun and cloud, average high about 25 degrees. We'll hit about 24 for the afternoon. Feels like 26 with the wind out of the west between 20 to 30 kilometers per hour. Light winds and lots of sunshine for Sunday on Father's Day and the start of summer. 24 for the high with increasing clouds late Sunday night. Tonight's low, 14.
21: Currently, it is 21 degrees under a few clouds. 680 News Time, 743. Pedestrians are taking full advantage of a two-block portion of Church Street just as Pride festivities kick off. Rhianne Campbell with City News joins us now with how the community feels about the road going car-free for a couple of months.
2: Under the motion put forth by Councillor Chris Moyes, the pilot project closing two blocks of Church Street is temporary and goes until August 21st, a move that the local BIA says will change the trajectory of the village.
9: It's creating a safe space for everybody to come and gather, linger. We're going to have our extended patio starting on June the 29th. So that's going to give 15 or 16 businesses that don't normally have a patio will now have a patio going right into the street.
2: But there are worries about closing another block of downtown roadway to cars. Councillor Brad Bradford was one of multiple councillors voting against the proposal this spring, writing in part to City News that the concerns regarding potential impacts on congestion, the overlap with the FIFA World Cup, as well as the impacts to security and emergency response times were too great. Councillor Moy says part of the pilot's $500,000 budget will go to 24-hour security, and paid duty officers will be present for the duration of the closure.
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21: 21 degrees under a few clouds. Good evening, I'm John Downs. Here are the top stories this hour. Homicide detectives have taken over the scene near Keel and Eglinton, where they say a 28-year-old man was found shot overnight. A bedside court appearance for the 19-year-old charged in the death of slain police officer Mark Pinzotto. Scarborough playing host to the annual Ford Fest, where it's not just fans of grilled food and Doug Ford making an appearance. Coming up after sports, a train driver is dead, 11 others very seriously injured after a collision between two trains north of London, England. 680 News Time, 7:45. Now time for sports from Sportsnet 590 The Fan. Here's Randolph Fairbairn.
15: Good evening, John. Four matches today at the World Cup. The opening match in the books. The USA wins 2-0 over Australia. Right now, Scotland facing Morocco. 1-0 Morocco in the 81st minute. Haiti meets Brazil at 8:30. And the nightcap will have Turkey taking on Paraguay at 11. The Blue Jays opened their three-game series in Chicago against the Cubs, looking for a fourth straight win. The Cubs weren't interested in that idea. They take it 16-2. Jays and Cubs will meet in Game 2 tomorrow at 2:20. Injury note, Vladimir Guerrero left the game in the sixth with what appeared to be a back issue. Post-game, though, John Schneider saying he should be good to go in Game 2 tomorrow. The Marlies and Chicago Wolves playing in Game 5 of the Calder Cup at Coca-Cola Coliseum. 2-0 Chicago late in the first. A win, and the Marlies will take the AHL title. You can watch the game on Sportsnet 360. Week 3 in the CFL starts with the BC Lions in Hamilton facing the Tiger Cats. They're underway in the first, 7-0 Tiger Cats. The Tempo are out on the road facing Connecticut, 16-11 Tempo midway through the first. Sports at 15 and 45 past every hour or anytime at sportsnet.ca.
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21: 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Two trains have collided north of London, England, killing at least one person. Both trains were traveling south to London when they collided outside the town of Bedford. Photos and videos posted on social media show dozens of people standing and sitting among emergency vehicles parked on a road parallel to the train tracks. The BBC is reporting the person killed was the driver of one of the trains, and that of the 89 people injured, 11 are in critical condition. The cause of the crash is not yet known. Canada will impose a 10% tariff on canned vegetables in an effort to help domestic producers. 680 News' business analyst Chris McCusker has more.
16: The tariff goes into effect today and it will stay in place for a maximum of 200 days. Now, it doesn't apply to the U.S., along with countries like Mexico, Israel, and Chile, along with developing countries due to trade obligations. In a statement, the finance ministry says the measure is provisional while it waits for the Canadian International Trade Tribunal to complete an inquiry studying whether increased imports of canned vegetables were harming domestic processors. That work is expected to be completed by September 9th. The tariff would be stopped if it shows Canadian vegetable producers were not adversely impacted by canned imports. I'm Chris McCusker.
21: 680 News Time, 7:49. Across country traffic on the 9th. Here's Justin Pierce.
17: Yeah, that's right. This report is brought to you by Gateway Casinos. And then there's a stalled vehicle that has clear northbound along the 400, just north of the 401. The left lane was blocked off because of that stalled vehicle. That has since been cleared away now by MTO, so that left lane is now live. But we are seeing significant delays along the northbound side of 11 up in Simcoe County and Oro Medonte, to be specific. But it's very slow approaching Line 5 out towards Line 6. Something may be happening at around Line 6. Unclear, but something's obstructing the drive as you are making your way through the area. So again, just keep that in mind as you are traveling up towards Aurelia, Gravenhurst, Bracebridge, Huntsville, and beyond. With Cottage Country traffic on the 9s, I'm Justin Pierce.
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0: This report brought to you by Joseph Gas, eastbound on the Gardiner, just east of York. It looks like a ramp lane in the right lane partially blocked with a stalled vehicle. This is causing a delay from the Humber Bridge, so keep that in mind if you're heading into the downtown core. Westbound Gardiner improving, but still busy. Jamison to approaching Parkside. Eastbound QEW slow go, approaching Mississauga Road to Dixie. Northbound DVP, Don Mills up to York Mills, moving slowly. It'll be busy. Southbound 404 DVP, south of Finch to south of Lawrence on the eastbound 401. Alternating express collectors from south of Pearson to approaching Leslie. Still seeing a delay. It is breaking up a little bit, so headed in the right direction. A little bit of volume as you travel through Kennedy in the collectors on the westbound 401, approaching the 412 to approaching Salem. You can expect a delay. Approaching Kennedy in the express, left lane closed with a stalled vehicle. It's backing things up from Brimley in the express collectors, moving just fine. Once you're through that, slows back down 400 express collectors to Dixon. Northbound on the 400. Looks like things moving just fine there. If you're on the northbound 410, Steeles to north of Queens moving slowly. Eastbound 403, slow through Dundas. 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Now your forecast. 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
1: Skies are mostly clear later tonight, and the breezy winds that we've been battling through the day today are slowly easing down to 14 degrees. Tomorrow, sun and cloud. Temperatures near seasonal, 24 for the high. Humidex near 26 with a light wind out of the west. First day of summer, as well as Father's Day this Sunday. It looks like a great forecast. Lots of sunshine. Near seasonal at 24 degrees. Clouds roll in Sunday night, and it looks like showers move in for early Monday morning. We'll have some steady rain at times, and also cooler with a northeast wind, a high near 20. Tonight's low, 14.
21: Currently 21 degrees under a few clouds. Coming up at 8 o'clock, the latest on a 28-year-old found dead, suffering from gunshot wounds overnight in the Kiel and Eglinton area. 680 News Time, 7:53.
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21: 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Toy Story 5 hits theaters this weekend, and Jimmy Kimmel announces his summer guest host lineup. All that and more in tonight's entertainment report.
23: Toy Story 5 rides like the wind into the theaters this weekend, and this time the toys are facing the threat of a technology takeover. Joan Cusack, who returns as the voice of Jessie, tells ABC News she always tries to be more like her character.
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23: 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Wayne Cabot, ABC News.
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2: Noah, careful.
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16: According to court documents, the owner is looking at buying some of the retailer's assets so it can keep the chain going or rebrand the beleaguered business, which has been in creditor protection since February. 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After that, the letter says the numbered company, which operates as Putman Investments, hopes to extend that license or rebrand the business. Now, Putman Investments is led by Doug Putman, who also runs Northern Reflections, HMV, Sunrise Records, Ricky's, and Clio. I'm Chris McCusker.
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21: 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Time for Cottage Country Traffic, Justin Pierce.
17: Well, the delays continue northbound along 11. This report, it's brought to you by Foodland. Again, unclear what's causing it. It may be a collision, but again, northbound along 11 on the approach to Line 6. That's over in Oro Medonte. There are significant delays behind whatever's happening there. It starts now approaching or just beyond Line 4, I will say, but it is very, very slow. It looks like it's some sort of collision that's blocking a lane. There are significant slowdowns through there. So once you get north of Barrie and kind of from the split, the delays kind of start through there. So just keep that in mind as you are traveling up towards Orillia and Gravenhurst, Bracebridge, and beyond. Over on the eastbound side of the 401, there are minor delays through Salem. Picks up fairly well after that through the 412 and Whitby. Oshawa not seeing any issues on that side. And then on the Fort Erie bound side of the QEW, we were seeing it slow up and over the Burlington Skyway, but that is since evaporated. With Cottage Country Traffic on the Nines, I'm Justin Pierce.
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14: Good evening. This is Friday, June 19th. I'm J.J. Evison.
21: And I'm John Downs. Here's what's making news this hour.
14: The man found unresponsive early this morning in the area of Yarrow Road in Eglinton has died, and homicide investigators have taken over the case.
21: The man accused of fatally shooting a Toronto police constable last week appeared in court by video from his hospital bed to formally face charges, including first-degree murder.
15: Into the World Cup, and the city is patting itself on the back for how it's handling crowds and congestion during the tournament.
14: Premier Doug Ford had a heated response to a new political poll that shows support for the PCs is falling, giving the Liberals a boost.
28: The USA takes care of business in their World Cup match with Australia. The Jays open their series in Chicago against the Cubs. Sports at 15.
16: The TSX lower for a third day. Our loonie hits a fresh low for the year. And Wall Street was closed while the Iran peace deal stalls. Business at 26.
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14: Time for Rogers Xfinity Internet traffic and weather together on the ones. Here's Mike Davey.
1: This report brought to you by Mercedes-Benz Maple. Heading out onto the eastbound Gardner, east of York, the ramp lane in the right lane partially blocked with a stalled vehicle. It's backing things up from the Humber Bridge. Eastbound QEW volume approaching Mississauga Road to Dixie. Eastbound 401, 427 to Leslie, alternating express collectors. You can expect a delay. Things starting to ease off a little bit through here, though.